0: You have 4 days of wedding?
1: Yeah.
0: All right. So the first day of the wedding is?
1: It's this henna ceremony.
2: Okay. Right.
1: So they put the henna on.
3: And then she sleeps in a separate place until what, day four?
1: When does until the... day three, yeah, you could say that.
4: Wait, yeah. Oh, so no. Day three?
1: There's... Oh, don't call her that.
4: I mean.
1: I said day three, not day one.
4: Hang on a minute. So yeah. part of the honeymoon is incorporated into the ceremony?
1: No, I mean, no? Day one is the henna. Mm-hmm. Day two is something called a sangeet.
2: Mm-hmm.
1: A sangeet is, it used to just be women singing songs, but now the men are invited too.
0: And all day.
1: They watch women sing songs.
4: Uh-huh.
1: Whatever they're singing
2: about. The third
1: day
2: is the actual ceremony?
1: Third day is the actual wedding and the ceremony and then the reception. And then the fourth day is kind of like a lunch.
0: Get everybody out.
1: Get everybody out.
4: Now you're going to need a DJ at your reception.
1: We do have a DJ. We have a Jewish DJ.
4: A what?
1: We have a Jewish DJ. I don't think he's got a yarmulke, though.
3: Really?
1: Sadly.
3: Oh, Jewish DJ?
1: We were going to have an Indian DJ, but we couldn't. They were all booked.
3: What does he call himself?
1: What does he call himself?
2: What, the Indian DJ?
1: Disc Jew? I don't know.
3: I was going to say something a little more subtle, like,
4: I'm a DJ.
1: To all the dudes.
4: J stands for Jew. Okay.
0: I usually play everything at 50, but for you, 45.
3: 45. So are we going to we're going to stereotype every guy?
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8: Well, I found that when I did the cruise ships, the happiness was really in the piano bars. And when I would finish my show, I'd walk past the piano bar. And being a non-drinker, there's that five-minute window where you're like, well, you really crave something. But it made it more difficult to walk by the piano bar and hear all these drinking songs. Every sing-along song they were doing was about drinking. It was like, whoa, what a trigger that was. So I thought I'd write the first sing-along drinking song for a person with issues of recovering alcoholic.
2: Oh,
8: I'd like
2: okay.
8: to do it for you now.
4: Okay.
8: 99 bottles of beer in the wall, 99 bottles of beer, but I'm not drinking today. I'm in AA, 99 bottles of beer in the wall.
4: Okay.
8: There's still 99 bottles of beer in the wall, 99 bottles of beer. I think I told you before, I don't drink anymore. 99 bottles of beer in the wall, 99 bottles of beer in the wall, 99 bottles of beer. You know, it sounds like fun. I'll have just one. 3 bottles of beer in the wall. 3 bottles of beer in the wall. 3 bottles of beer. Get your hands off me, officer. That's why the Irish dance like that, because we're handcuffed. 3 bottles of beer in the wall. Get off me.
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3: This is the Bob and Tom Show. I know that much. And we are live in the Napa Auto Parts studios. He's Bob. I'm Tom. That's Chick McGee. Christy Lee's right next to me. 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Now, a couple things here. We were talking about National Punctuation Day, which we missed.
0: We missed it.
3: Last Thursday.
4: We can't believe it that we missed it.
2: No, God forbid.
4: That's the company line, right? We can't believe it.
3: I had a whole thing about it, and I prepared it, and then we got so busy with great guests last Thursday, I forgot about it.
2: Uh-huh.
3: I see.
2: Now we have no great guests, so we can talk about it.
3: Well, we just spoke with Kostaki Economopoulos, and I that was very nice.
2: And we talked about punctuation.
0: If he was great, he'd still be on, right?
2: Oh.
3: Wow.
4: One could draw that conclusion.
3: He's right now working on a closer.
2: He's like, oh, my God, what I do, what I do.
3: Maybe we should do that every week now when we have him on, is tell him to call back 3 hours later.
0: And with a closer. One that worked?
3: Yeah. The one was very good, the Johnny Football.
0: And the Johnny Bench, but
3: Johnny Bench joke. That's very
0: I think
3: funny.
0: He actually just told us that the other day.
3: Oh, is that why he didn't get the laugh?
0: I think so.
4: Plus, yeah. I've heard the Johnny Bench thing a couple times.
3: Well, he did it last year. I think it's his joke.
0: Why not?
3: It's a year old.
0: And I think other people have stolen it.
4: So we're going to celebrate a birthday for every joke that he... Okay, never mind.
3: Well, that would be...
11: Happy birthday.
0: No. Okay, we can actually sing it now without getting...
3: Tim Kavanaugh celebrated a birthday joke that was my favorite of the week last week.
0: Oh, mine too. The Al Roker.
3: Maybe we can get a.
4: I love that joke.
0: That's hilarious.
4: That is a great joke.
3: Okay, mm-hmm. Now, we got talking about punctuation, we got talking about the only band I can think of. There's probably another one that has punctuation in the title of the band, which is, of course, Question Mark and the Mysterians and the great song 96 Tears.
2: Uh-huh.
0: So we still don't know who Question Mark is.
9: Oh, I think that
0: or was.
9: I believe that was revealed, and I'm forgetting. I'm sure really? We could find that out. Hmm. But that we got talking about one-hit wonders, and then we asked Kostaki if he could think of one, and he thought of this one, which I think is just great. I love this song.

0: shooting at us.
1: Are you shooting?
0: No, it was Bob.
1: You don't like that song?
0: No, I was trying to add something to it.
1: No. You were disparaging me.
0: Oh, it's a good song. I like that song. Okay. I like
2: Bob
0: that song.
2: Doesn't fine. Have any
0: I won't seek it out to listen to it later, but I like that song.
1: Okay, I'm going to play.
0: I don't mind that it's playing right now.
1: I'll play 2 seconds of each of these. Christy, you go first.
0: Oh, do we have to name the tune?
1: Yeah, don't. Oh, Christy, this is yours. This one's super easy.
3: Oh, okay.
1: One hit wonder.
3: Go ahead.
1: Here we go.
2: Come on, Eileen.
3: Why don't you pick the one where it doesn't have the title?
0: You really stink. You know that?
3: You should host one of Chick's countdown shows.
0: Can
3: you
0: remember? There you go.
1: Bob, can you remember we used to? I forget what songs we would do. We would do "Come on, Eileen" because every DJ loved that.
3: Yeah.
1: Uh oh, watch out!
3: Yeah, here's
1: "Come on, Eileen." Mm-hmm.
0: It's gonna get messy.
1: Yeah.
0: Poor Eileen.
1: We would always do. What was it? The biggest part of me.
0: Oh yeah, great song.
1: But there was a certain.
3: My favorite was "Come on, Eileen," and then "Hit Me with Your Best Shot."
0: And remember this band that sounded like Zeppelin? They were called Kingdom Come.
3: Oh, yeah. I do.
0: And their first album was In Your Face. Kingdom Come in Your Face.
1: Okay, now. Oh,
0: in case you didn't make that connection, I thought I'd scream it out.
1: Christy's, the first was easy. Christy, this is yours, too. I'm not going to play as much.
3: Why don't you just play the title of each one so we can all guess
0: it. I hope it's the title.
1: Here we go.
3: I do, too.
0: It is the title.
3: I know what that was.
1: It was Christy's turn. What is it?
2: I'll play it again.
3: Can you?
2: And I ran. I ran so far away.
1: Band Flock. Is called?
3: Flock.
2: Flock of Seagulls.
1: Yeah, I always wanted to have an accounting firm and call it a Flock of Seagulls.
0: Seagulls.
1: S-E-G. Hi, I'm Steve Siegel. Hi, I'm
3: Siegel, Siegel, and Siegel.
4: And I ran so far away. I just ran.
1: This is what's coming up here.
0: I like the, gotta get away.
4: Couldn't get away.
1: Bob and I met these guys.
3: Yeah, they were very
0: tell me all about that. Don't leave anything out.
1: Remember the one guy had the cantilever hair way before Donald Trump.
3: He actually had his hair, wings. You know, he
1: looked like
0: He looked like
1: the guy from the bubblegum thing.
3: No, he looked like the Wizard of Oz with really long hair.
0: Pud?
3: Mm-hmm.
2: Pud?
1: Who was the guy in the bubblegum that had
3: Pud
1: the
3: Pud had the mask hair? Over the turtleneck over his nose, right?
0: I don't know who you're talking about.
1: Did Pud become a slang term for penis before or after the character?
3: Before.
2: It was before. Sure?
3: Yes.
0: Pud has been. Because
1: the fact that he looked like circumcised, I was always wondering if that was deliberate.
3: No.
1: Okay. This is yours, Chick.
0: Okay.
1: Look, I'm not going to play too much of it. Ready?
0: Cars. Gary Newman.
1: I'm pretty good.
0: You ready?
3: And Cars.
1: This song, this is a ladder climber down. If I were painting in this.
0: This one? Cars? Really?
1: I hate this song.
2: What?
0: It's a little bit too techno. I'll give you that.
1: I can't write songs. I just do this crap. This blows. Sorry.
0: Blows. Really blows.
1: Okay. This one's super easy. I'm going to try to play just a teeny tiny bit. Okay, here we go.
0: Blinded Me with Science, Thomas Dolby.
2: Okay.
0: Science! Great song.
1: You don't stop shooting.
0: That's how you applaud in some countries. Now, you shoot a gun in the air.
3: That's right.
1: There are a couple trivia things about this. I think, first of all, didn't Dolby Laboratories sue him for trying to use the name, number one? Because his name really isn't Thomas Dolby.
0: I thought he was connected to the Dolby people.
3: That was the rumor.
1: He's not.
0: Well, the other thing from this show
1: is he married Kathleen Beller, the huge-breasted woman from the movie
3: Betsy.
1: The Betsy. Mm-hmm.
0: And she was in Dynasty, I think.
1: Okay. Mm-hmm. Okay. Bob, this one's yours. This is pretty easy. Here we go. One more time.
0: Here you go.
3: What is it?
0: It was the first song
1: played on MTV.
0: Yeah.
1: Here you go.
2: Video killed the radio star.
3: And
0: right back
3: you
0: to Martha.
3: You know what? I hated that song.
1: You were early on this.
3: Yeah.
2: What?
3: Gun.
1: Yeah.
2: Radio star.
3: Then it killed MTV.
1: Yeah, there couldn't have been enough bullets for that one. Okay, Christy, this one's yours.
5: Okay.
0: Once do they ever play music videos on MTV?
3: No, not anymore.
1: There's another station that does it now. Don't they have like MTV?
0: I don't know. VH1. I always watch the VH1 Countdown on Sunday mornings. Really
1: here we go.
0: Forward.
1: Christy, oh, you got it?
0: You Christy. Got me stumped.
1: I'll play a little more.
0: Oh, that's why. Give at
1: this moment. There you go, Christy. You got it. You got it. Yeah, member's name?
5: No.
1: It's Somebody and the Somethings.
0: Kind of. First of all, great hint.
3: Douchebag and the Water.
0: Billy Vera and the Beat-Offs.
1: Close, you idiot.
3: Billy and the Beaters?
0: The Beaters, that's it.
1: That's a great hint. Something and the Somethings.
0: He came up with a song. His mother was making a cake.
5: What would you do?
1: Wasn't this a big soap?
0: Someone left the cake out in the
1: This
0: rain.
1: Was a soap opera thing,
0: I'll call
1: right?
0: Call my band. No, it was on Family Time.
3: By the way, that's a question I have. How in the world did MacArthur's Park become a hit?
5: I don't know. That's
3: and why do people still play it?
1: That and almost any song by America are the worst lyrics of ever.
0: What are you
1: song.
0: Saying? America's a great band.
1: I love their...
0: The old stuff.
1: Yeah, but the lyrics are dragging.
5: They don't have any new stuff.
0: I've been through the house with the home. I stand corrected.
1: Okay. Whoa,
5: what do you think? Is it Billy Vera?
1: Vera.
0: Yeah.
5: Vera. And the Beaters?
0: The Beaters. Yeah. His mom was making the cake. What do you call these things you put in your mixer? You Beater? Yeah. That's a great name for my band.
1: Is that true?
0: Yeah.
1: It was just four guys sitting around with a cracker and... What
0: That's
1: are we
0: right.
1: name the band? Eat the cracker.
0: Well,
1: Billy.
0: We really like doing this What's and your, making music. Let's blend the two.
3: Hey, let's continue this countdown show. What's next?
1: Okay.
5: That's a good song.
1: Here we go. This
0: insane?
1: Is your turn. Your turn, Christy.
3: One hit wonder.
0: Oh, yeah.
5: Life is just a fantasy.
0: Yep.
5: Life is just a fantasy.
0: I played this in this building when I was on the radio. Maybe.
1: Okay.
0: Aldo Nova. Fantasy.
1: Yeah, okay. Here, this
0: it
1: is
0: had the really long intro.
1: Here we go. This is your turn, chick.
0: Mm-hmm. Oh, I got no idea.
5: Never heard
0: I have
5: that
0: no
5: song.
0: Idea. I'm guessing Never the name of it's Farmer John. I kind of like it, though.
5: Look at
0: is there any reason it's so flippin' loud?
1: What Farmer John, it sounds kind of like a Louie, kind of a rough garage sound.
0: Farmer John.
1: The Premiers, is that the name of the band?
5: I don't know, I've never heard
1: yeah.
5: of them.
1: Yeah,
0: they were the Premiers, then they were the
1: new
0: Premiers.
3: Oh, that's right.
0: And then they went back to the Premiers.
3: Then they went back to okay. Still Showing.
0: And then they called them the Rothschilds. Yeah.
1: Okay, now let me try this. I'm going to try to be very quick with this one because it's pretty easy. Okay, this is, I think, Bob's turn. Ready? You get that?
3: No.
0: Oh, it's the greatest song in the history of rock and roll. It's Donny Iris, Ali. We can't stop this burning desire,
5: Ali. Again.
3: That reminds me, Pat McAfee will be here later. Huh? Yeah.
1: That's right. He loves that song.
5: Loves Donny Iris.
3: Mm-hmm.
0: Man, the okay. end went.
1: All right. This is. I'm going to be quick again. Ready?
5: Okay.
3: Go ahead. Boom. Mom.
1: One more time.
5: Jesse was a girl. Oh,
3: Jesse. Jesse's girl. No.
0: Is this me singing Jesse's girl?
5: Oh.
0: This is a great song.
5: This is a great song.
3: That wasn't it?
1: That was I Melt With You. Here's the one I played before.
0: Oh. Jesse.
3: That's your intro.
0: Jesse
1: is Jesse. This is Jesse singing.
0: Jesse is a friend.
3: Yeah, baby.
0: Yeah, I know. You've been a good friend of mine. I'll sing with me. Good lady.

0: He's holding her in his arms late at night.
1: Oh, this is the bad part. You know, I wish I had Jesse's girl.
2: Well, there it is, folks.
3: Not going well.
0: I'll play along with this charade. No, I'm into it now.
2: No, we're taking a break.
4: No, I'm sorry. Next one.
5: This next. All day, all night, all Bob and Tom. 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
9: Oh, Lord, I'm on a mission. 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Oh, and Lord, it wouldn't hurt if she was really stacked, had a lot of money, laughed at all my jokes, and owned a liquor store.

0: pretty, and she's got hair. 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

0: Bob and Tom. 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
1: I look up at the big screen, and we're zooming with comedian Greg Warren, who has a poster behind him. It says Warrant Cherry Pie, referring to the band Warren, and of course their big hit Cherry Pie. With a subtle,
2: tastes so good, make a grown man cry, Tom.
1: Subtle shot of a woman apparently dropping a slice of pizza.
2: That's kind of falling in front of her vagina.
1: It's a cherry pie.
3: It's a cherry pizza.
2: Yeah. Notice that?
1: Yeah.
2: Like whenever the photo was taken, the guy snapped it just as it was in front of her vagina.
4: Why would it be pizza?
3: Yeah, so it doesn't say warrant pizza pie, does it, Tom? It says cherry pie.
1: Today is not pizza day. It's pie day 3/14, 3.1415.
2: What does pie have to do with vagina? Answer me.
4: I have no idea. You're the one that calls it that.
1: Let me apologize in advance, Greg. Greg is famous for his clean comedy, which he will be delivering at the Arcade Comedy Theater in Pittsburgh coming up.
5: No, Tom. We must have some something's wrong on that.
2: Tom loves when this happens. This is you're making his day.
5: This is his favorite. Sorry,
1: where's the Arcade Comedy Theater?
5: Well, they're I'm not doing that show.
1: Oh, well, no wonder. So I guess they apparently got somebody else.
3: Not wise. Huh?
1: So sorry, I had the wrong information. I've been promoting it all day, but you're still here. That's what counts.
5: Yeah, I'm here. Yeah, okay, absolutely.
1: Good. And Greg has a great comedy special. Remember what it's called, Christy?
4: Yeah, Where the Field Corn Grows.
1: Now, do you remember?
3: Well, that's not the actual name of the song. Oh, no, never mind.
4: Do I remember what?
1: The difference between field corn and sweet corn?
4: Yeah, one you can eat and one is for cows.
1: Is that summarizing it pretty well, Greg?
5: She nailed it, Tom. She nailed it.
4: I watched the special.
1: And you can watch the special, too, on Amazon, right, Greg?
5: Yeah, absolutely. Amazon Prime. Yeah.
1: Okay, very, very good. And since today is Pi Day, typically you have a poster behind you, usually of something Warren-related, like the Warren Report. So you'll have Earl Warren, since this is the Warren Report. Today, Warrant, close to Warren. Very good.
5: I figured Warrant is close enough.
2: Yeah, sure. Especially with Pi Day.
1: Yeah. And tying both those things in, so thank you. Is our topic today Pi?
5: No, it's not, Tom. I wanted to talk about New Coke today.
2: Oh, a fascinating story. I genuinely love this.
5: Yeah, it's a fiasco.
2: Oh, boy.
5: Let's go back to the 1980s. Coke was the number one soft drink in the 1980s, yep. But Pepsi was gaining on them rapidly, and they were doing it through marketing, mostly advertising. They had Michael Jackson doing a lot of their commercials back then. They were the choice of a new generation.
2: They sure were.
5: Yeah, that was their advertising campaign. It was very effective. I remember when I was a kid, my grandma got me a Pepsi Generation card. It was like looked like a credit card. And it was the only thing I had in my wallet when I was like 9 years old. It got you into movies for like 50 cents off or something. And I still have it.
2: Oh.
5: Yep, don't have my Social Security card or my birth certificate, but I've got that thing.
2: You still have your grandma?
5: No. Oh. Both of them passed away. Thanks.
1: What is with you today, Josh?
2: Grandmotherless? Yeah, me
5: he's
2: too.
5: He's a jerk.
2: Me too.
1: It's been like this all day today.
2: Fair question. You brought her up.
5: They don't take the Pepsi Generation card at the DMV, by the way. I had to go to the DMV last week to get new plates. And I never have any of that stuff. And some of it, I mean, do you have your birth certificate? My birth certificate, that document is 53 years old. I also don't have the Declaration of Independence. back to Pepsi. Pepsi was more nimble than Coke back then. They were able to change a little quicker. Pepsi was the first one to have a diet soda. In 1964, they had a diet Pepsi. It took Coke till 1982 to get diet Coke.
4: Wow.
5: They did have Tab. Right. I don't know if you guys remember Tab.
2: Sure.
5: It was in a pink can. Yep. I drank one in 79, and I still have the aftertaste. The most harsh aftertaste you can ever imagine. But I do remember there was a lot of like hot soccer moms at the pool that drank that stuff.
1: Is that the one they just discontinued?
4: Yes, it is.
5: I think they did, Tom.
4: Yep,
5: I think you're
4: sure
5: right.
4: Did.
1: Yeah, I my aunt used to drink that stuff, and you'd be out on the beach, nice and hot. You walk in, boy, I sure could use a Coke, and then
5: Yes, it's not good. It tastes good for about 3 seconds, and then that aftertaste just wham.
3: Awesome. Have a nice tab, Tommy.
5: Was that hey chick? Was that Tom's mom?
3: That's Tom's aunt. I'm Aunt Flo.
1: That's pretty. That's fairly accurate.
3: Have a nice tab,
1: and
3: Tommy.
1: I don't want to derail your show, comedian Greg Warren, but. I just found this out.
2: Looks like an alien.
1: There are people.
3: Tom is like an alien. He has no idea what's going on.
1: There are people,
3: I have no ways with you.
1: I just found this article on CNN. People are currently stockpiling Tab because it's being completely phased out.
5: So they're stupid.
2: The stockpilers.
1: It's awful.
5: Yeah, they are.
1: So
5: it's terrible.
1: I'll keep my eye on this. I'll keep tabs on this. And back to you, Greg. I'm so sorry.
5: So Pepsi's advertising. They also had the Pepsi Challenge. Now, if you went to any outdoor event in the mid-'80s, early 80s, or a mall, Pepsi would have a little booth set up, and they would give you a, you know, it was a blind taste test.
2: Yeah,
5: but they
2: couldn't get away from it.
5: Little thimble full of Coke and a little thimble full of Pepsi. And I'm a Coke drinker. I'm a Coke loyalist, but I picked Pepsi in the Pepsi Challenge. It's sweeter.
2: Yeah.
5: And I think in small quantities, people prefer it.
1: You know what else was interesting in those days, Greg? They had the Pepsi Challenge, and right next to it, they had that crane you could jump off and bungee dive. Remember that?
5: Oh, yeah, they did.
2: Sure, those were everywhere. Yeah.
1: And then they disappeared. Yeah. What happened? I guess I'm assuming.
2: Many deaths.
1: I'm thinking somebody had a 100-foot rope on a 90-foot dive.
4: Oh, yeah. Could you let him do his thing?
2: Yeah, there's a chance.
1: He's bringing up 80s nostalgia, the Pepsi Challenge.
2: I loved the Pepsi Challenge, Greg. I would bring many hats and fake mustaches.
4: Lots of free Pepsi.
2: Oh.
4: Yes.
2: Well, I've never had this before.
6: All I have to do is drink them.
2: Sir, there's no one else in line. We just watched you put that hat on.
1: Now, was it?
3: I beg your pardon.
1: Greg, did they ice down the Pepsi?
5: Could you point
1: in the
5: me to the Oscar Mayer Challenge?
1: Did they ice it down for you? I can't remember.
5: It was cold.
2: Yeah,
5: it was cold. There wasn't ice in your cup, it was cold. I remember. So Coke was in trouble, guys. Coke was in trouble. Pepsi was gaining on them. While they were developing Diet Coke, they stumbled on this formula. They figured if you took Diet Coke and made a couple of adjustments and put high fructose corn syrup in it, you got a sort of smoother, sweeter version of Coke.
4: Oh.
5: And they tested this thing. That's the thing that people don't realize. They tested it for like 4 years. They ran 200,000 taste tests. And it was regular Coke, the new version, and Pepsi, and people kept picking the new version. There was a very small group of people that picked old Coke and got angry, and they probably should have listened to those people. They went forward. The other thing they probably should have done, they should have just kept old Coke and then had a new flavor of Coke.
2: Right.
4: Right.
5: They didn't
2: exactly
5: want to do that. They did not want to do that because it split the brand, and that would make Pepsi the number one brand.
2: Oh.
5: And Pepsi would have probably, being the number one brand, they would have got into places like McDonald's and Wendy's and theaters. And
2: so the new Coke would have been the Ross Perot of sodas.
1: Oh, well done.
4: Very, very well done.
5: Absolutely. You know, or the John Anderson.
4: I'm
5: going to go back a little. Oh, if you're talking 80s, you would have gone John Anderson.
1: yes, but Ross Perot was a more effective spoiler.
5: He probably was.
1: I go with Josh on this one.
2: Thank you, Tom.
5: Fine. It's just what it didn't happen in the 80s is all. I'm trying to keep it in the 80s.
1: And for those of you that don't remember, Senator Anderson, he also wrote the song Swingin'.
2: Yeah, exactly. Seminole Wind.
5: No, he didn't.
3: Eating chocolate pie.
5: That's not a different John Anderson.
3: I'm pretty sure it's not.
5: I'm telling you. Coke goes forward. April 23rd, 1985, they launch New Coke. And they do it. They're kind of cocky about it. They're arrogant. They think we've got this thing. We're going to change the world. They made the announcement at the Lincoln Center in New York, which angered the Southerners. and it made them mad. And It says here, Pepsi employees infiltrated the press conference at Lincoln Center. They asked questions to throw off the Coke execs, which I don't know what questions they were asking to throw them off. Like, excuse me, sir, what were you eating under there? Underwear. You were eating underwear under there. No, I wasn't. Get this man out of here. I think he wants some Pepsi.
2: If a plane crashed on the Canada-U.S. border, where would you bury the survivors?
5: The U.S.?
2: You don't bury survivors, dummy!
5: Get this guy out of here! Get him out of here! He works for Pepsi! So when they launched it, the first few weeks were pretty good. It actually, people preferred the taste, but they didn't realize that people had a very strong emotional connection to the old Coca-Cola formula, and that's when the fun started. They did all kinds of stuff. They dumped it into the sewers in Seattle. There was an Astros game at the Astrodome, and they played a commercial for New Coke, which was Max Headroom going to catch the wave, and the whole audience booed the commercial. They didn't like it. This is one of my favorites. Marietta, Georgia, which is an Atlanta suburb, and Coke is, made in Atlanta or headquartered in Atlanta. There was a delivery man, a Coke delivery man, at a grocery store, and a lady attacked him with an umbrella and said, "You bastard, you ruined it. It tastes like crap." There was a Pepsi guy in the aisle, and he saw this and started laughing, and she went after him with the umbrella and said, "You stay out of it. This is family business. Yours is worse than crap."
2: Yours is worse. That's amazing.
5: And she didn't say crap, by the way.
2: Okay, yeah.
5: An executive was at an airport from Coke, and he had like a Coca-Cola luggage, and a guy walked to him and said, "You ruined my life." This apparently letters were pouring in to Coca-Cola. It says letters were coming in from all walks of life, upper, middle, lower, literate, and illiterate, which, man, I wish I could see some of those illiterate letters coming into Coke. Bob, what do you make of this? It says here, "I suck Donkey Dyke." I don't know what that means. They were getting 4,000 calls a day at the switchboard complaining. They hired a psychiatrist to analyze the calls. And
4: what?
5: The psychiatrist said that these people were responding the same way they do when there is a death of a favorite child.
4: Oh my gosh.
5: Yes, which I love that they made that distinction, favorite child. No, this is serious. It's not like if RC Cola changed their formula, then it would be like a third favorite child. But this is serious business.
2: Man.
5: There was a retired Air Force officer who wrote in and said that he had planned on being cremated and having his ashes and turned in a Coca-Cola can, and now he was rethinking his whole decision. Here's a quote. "When they took old Coke off the market, they violated my freedom of choice. It's as basic as the Magna Carta and the Declaration of Independence. We went to war with Japan over that freedom." Wow. Sorta.
2: Yeah.
5: There was the Pearl Harbor thing, too. The CEO of Coke at the time was a guy named Robert Goizueta. And Goizueta, there was a letter that was addressed to Robert Goizueta, Chief Dodo Coca-Cola Company. Which I say, I mean, that's over the line.
2: Guys. Yeah,
5: I can
2: understand
5: hitting somebody with an umbrella, but name calling, that's
2: low.
5: Too much. Yeah. Some guy called and asked for Goizueta's autograph because he said he would likely be one of the dumbest execs in history and his autograph would be worth something. There's a paper in Alabama that said that it was obviously a communist plot because Goizueta was in fact Cuban. Speaking of Cuba, Fidel Castro weighed in on the situation. He said that New Coke is a sign of American capitalist decadence, which maybe Fidel, but I mean, like, old Coke was making money too. I mean, that was not the drink of the proletariat. This is great. Boy's Wade's dad apparently was pissed about it. This poor guy was getting it, 15 hours a day at work. And he goes home and gets a call from his old man. I told you 30 years ago, you're stupid. You're stupid now.
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10: 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This has been Chick McGee speaking.
11: Police Academy comes on, and I, honest to God, I don't know what I'm saying. I really don't. What did I say? Quite often, I do the comedy clubs, and it's like, I thought it was going to be the black guy from Police Academy that makes the funny noises.
12: Would you like to take that one, Tom?
13: Uh-huh.
14: Here, want me to do his entire act for you?
13: Go ahead.
14: Wind.
11: Mm-hmm. Michael Winslow comes walking through the set. And, he's always doing those noises. Mm-hmm. Yeah. You know that. Like,
12: now, when you say always, you mean...
11: Always. Like, always. So, you see him by himself and he's... don't bug Mike, he's writing. So we're sitting there.
13: Oh, yeah.
11: And it was in a morgue, by the way. Old morgue, and it was freezing cold, and we all hate our lives. And someone... Someone gave him a dowel, that like a paper towel dowel, so he's using that now. He's going crazy, you know.
13: Oh, God.
11: And finally I go, Michael, no. And then the whole crew and Kaz is like,
12: bravo.
11: Yeah. Like Norma
13: Ray.
12: Instead of strike, no, yeah. Michael.
11: A marching band came out of the closet that we didn't even know.
12: Finally.
13: Bobcat.
11: But he's a nice guy.
10: Bob and Tom. They put the F in professional.
14: This is the Bob and Tom Show. Thanks very much for joining us. We have found ourselves in the Napa Auto Parts Studios. Coming up, comedian Robert Hines will be joining us. Adam Richman, chef, actor, et cetera, et cetera, from the world of television and cooking. And Christy Lee is right there.
4: Yes, sir.
14: At the Bob and Tom News Desk at the Quality Driver Sports Desk, it's Chick McGee, PTAS, sitting in with us today. And right now, let's get back to the action. Christy, what do you got?
4: Pope Francis is a doll. I mean, really a doll. His visit to Philadelphia... They have launched an online store Wednesday in honor of, featuring plush dolls and bobbleheads of Pope Francis. The World Meeting of Families website features posters, T-shirts, and life-size cutouts depicting the 78-year-old Pope in his trademark white cassock and zucchetto. The Pope's 9-day visit to the United States and Cuba ends with a 2-day stop in Philly September 26th and 27th.
12: Cassock and zucchetto? Didn't zucchetto? They write some of the greatest R&B hits? Cassock, yeah. And zucchetto? Mm-hmm.
14: What's the zucchetto?
4: I don't know.
14: Is it the hat?
4: Must be.
12: Or vest? Maybe it's a vest. The second question I get the most when I travel across this great country of ours is, the first question is, why do you and Tom hate each other?
14: Right.
12: And the second question is, why don't you guys have bobbleheads?
4: Zucchetto is the hat. It's the hat.
12: And I know originally, like 5 or 6 years ago, that was the case, but I think the price points come down on manufacturing. Does that mean you're ignoring me?
14: Uh-huh.
12: Hello, Bob and Tom Show.
15: Hey, bless you, boys. This is the Pope.
14: Hey, you're Popeless. I didn't hear the whole story, but Christy said they're making Pope bobbleheads.
15: Oh, yes. This thing is just so cool. You guys got to get your own bobblehead. This is so fun. They sent me the couple of the little prototypes,
4: Yeah.
15: Mm-hmm. I'm having such a good time with this. I'm thinking about incorporating the little fella in the mask.
14: Oh, yeah? You'd maybe have him do some of the lines? Can you? Well, just let's try it with me. Try closing your lips.
15: Well,
14: and just greeting the crowd like you're a ventriloquist.
15: Here's what it is, Tom. You know, the ventriloquist, you know, they can move the mouth and talk, but the little bobblehead, all he can do is shake his head, a yes or a no, and all that. So that's what I like to do. I like to, you know, play a little game with him. Oh, hello. Hey, little Pope, you think everybody should pray? And then I shake his head forward and backward. Yes, yes.
14: Uh-huh.
4: See, see.
14: Can I try a question? Can I do a Q&A with him?
15: Okay, sure. Ladies and gentlemen, I present to you Mr. Little Bobblehead Pope.
14: Little Bobblehead Pope. Now, a little Bobblehead Pope, are you going to be going to South America? Okay. Are you going to be chewing on the coca leaves? That was a big story yesterday.
15: No.
14: Okay, no coca leaves. Are you going to bless the crowd?
15: Yes.
14: Now, is it true that the Pope condoms they're selling have little holes in the tips?
4: Oh, whoa. There's no Pope condom.
15: I think I got a bad connection. There must be some sort of interference here.
14: Sorry.
15: Okay.
14: Sorry, little Pope.
4: Other items for sale do include not condoms, drink koozies, and travel mugs featuring the World Meeting logo, and my first rosary baby toys.
16: A drink koozie with the Pope on it?
4: I don't know if the Pope's on it. I think the logo.
14: Pope, are you getting a piece of this action?
15: You know, the church gets a little taste. You know, we're gonna be handling all the merch tables. You know, just to make sure they're counting as a square. Everything. Do the count in and the count out.
14: Hey, your Pope, when you come to North America, you're not by chance vacationing in North Carolina, are you?
15: Maybe dropping by North Carolina, maybe go for a swim or something.
14: Don't do that, because you know what they do in North Carolina? Every time someone gets bitten by a shark, they ring a bell.
15: like a little angel getting us a wink?
14: Yeah, it's like you go to a restaurant and leave a tip.
4: Okay.
15: I think little Pope said it best. Crank a call.
14: Okay. By the way, your Popeness, one more thing.
15: Yes.
14: I know you're a betting man.
15: Well, Tom, I'm a betting on a going to heaven. You know what I'm saying?
14: Yeah, but I've been doing enough Catholic festivals to know there's usually a little bit of gambling action.
4: Uh-huh.
14: I just want to give you a tip.
15: Rattling,
14: I just want
15: pull tabs that don't count.
14: I want to give you a tip. If you're betting on this year's Miss Universe contest, don't bet on Miss Mexico. Did we lose the Pope?
16: I think we did.
15: No. I'm just soaking that in and trying to figure out exactly how I'm going to have this apply to my mass on a Sunday and explain to people. Here's you remember the old highlights of Goofus and a Gallant?
4: Uh-huh.
15: Yeah. I call it the Tom and a Gallant.
14: See, it's a Donald Trump thing. Yeah, the point of the joke
15: is I'm a burning to hell.
14: Okay.
15: Oh, Gallant going to heaven. I got a call on the other line. I think it's Johnny Baker.
14: Okay.
16: Oh, okay.
17: My gosh, the Pope's right. Hello, Bob and Tom Show.
4: Not yet.
17: Hang on.
4: Speculating, maybe.
14: So, I'm sorry. So, the Pope is, they're going to have a lot of merch.
4: There'll be a lot of merch.
14: What are their actual stops in North America?
17: Is it price point on the bobbleheads has not come down. I was wrong. I'm sorry. I retract my question.
14: Okay.
4: I think it's just Philly, isn't
14: just
4: it?
14: Just Philly?
17: He's just going to Philly?
4: Hold on, I'll find out right here.
14: You'd think he'd go to St.
4: It's
14: Louis.
4: It's the World Meeting of Families in Philadelphia, so it's a big conference, and I believe...
14: I mean, is he going to do a mass at the stadium? And
4: here is his travel schedule.
14: Okay, because I would think he'd go to St. Louis, of course.
4: Oh, wait a minute.
14: Come out in a Cardinal jersey. You know, that'd get the crowd would go nuts. maybe go to... San Diego, Padres.
17: It would probably be a good idea for anywhere he would go to come out in the home team's jersey.
14: Yeah, but I mean, it's not going to make sense if he comes out in a Washington Nationals jersey, whereas if he's in a St. Louis Cardinals jersey.
17: Well, I know, but I'm saying whatever city he's in, he should come out. Like he's in D.C., he should come out in a Nationals jersey.
14: No,
17: did you know Jason?
4: Apparently, maybe visiting the United Nations and going to the National Shrine of the Immaculate Conception in Washington, D.C.
17: He has a bobblehead. Look at that. Can you see the bobblehead from there?
4: Jason does?
17: Yeah. Where did you
4: of
17: get
4: himself?
17: That?
14: Of himself?
17: Yeah.
14: Jason from our staff.
17: Is that a birthday present or something?
18: Yeah, it was a gift from friends of mine.
4: Wow.
18: And apparently, all they did was give them a couple
17: photo.
18: Pictures yeah. of me.
14: Wow.
18: And I don't know.
14: Now, do they all have the big...
17: It's pretty close, yeah.
14: Do they all have the big dress left erection thing happening? Oh, maybe it's just the angle.
18: It looks like more like camel toe, doesn't it?
12: It does look like a little bit of a moose knuckle there.
14: Yeah, yeah, a little moose knuckle.
12: What's that, the rhyme? Oh, the angle of the dangle, the brew that is true.
4: Oh. So, yes, the Pope will be in Washington, D.C., New York City, and Philadelphia during his
14: okay.
4: trip.
14: Oh, all right. Very good. Mm-hmm. All right. We have a lot to get to. An interesting story from the world of... Oh.
12: Hello, Bob and Tom Show.
19: Hey, Bob and Tom, it's Donnie Baker.
4: Hey, Donnie.
19: When did the Pope start screening phone calls? I had to go through confession just to get on the air again.
12: That was weird,
14: I think
12: huh?
14: Your lines just got tied up.
19: Oh, I swear to God, this is crazy what Christie's reporting again. Another shark attack, guys. I heard you talking about it.
4: Yep.
19: And, Tom, I know you don't believe in conspiracies, but you think about this. Shark Week is next week. You don't think it's a weird coincidence all these attacks are ramping up for the big promotion? I mean, I think they're chumming the water with fingers and feet and phalanges. I mean, how's come there ain't as many of these attacks in December, Tom? You ever think about that? Because it ain't bumped up to Shark Week. This is all...
14: Yeah, but no one's swimming in...
19: Oh, I swear to God, I can prove it. Same with deer crossing signs. They always put them right up by the interstate. I think that's on purpose and funded by the car insurance companies. I swear to God, we're probably a year away from seeing Flo, the progressive girl, waving deers across like a third base coach. I swear to God, it would be less obvious than it is now. That's how it's come. Our premiums are going up. Same with Scotty Winkler. He lives 2 miles from a penitentiary all up and down the highway. They got real expensive signs built with our tax dollars that say, caution, don't pick up hitchhikers. Mm-hmm. I think I'd be a little more concerned with escaped convicts than I would some harmless hitchhikers. That's our stupid government.
4: Are you familiar with the tradition of riding on the 8-foot beach ball?
14: No.
4: In Michigan, there will soon be writing notes on an 8-foot beach ball floating in Silver Lake as part of a 4th of July tradition. When the red, white, and blue beach ball floats onto land, people sign and launch it back in. It's the fourth year for the beach ball. People who live along the lake say it's a great way to feel like you know your neighbors, even if you haven't met them yet. Don't know what happens to it after they throw it back into the lake where it ends up.
14: Idea.
4: But kind of a cool little
14: tradition. You
4: got to
14: sign it, kick it back out.
4: Yep. Got to sign it and kick it back out.
14: Huh.
4: Yep.
12: Have you ever done the, speaking of water fun, have you ever done the giant inflatable bag where you're sitting on one side and someone jumps on it and it throws you in?
14: Oh, yeah.
12: Sure. Have you ever, would you do that?
14: Yeah,
12: have you
14: sure.
12: ever done? You've done that.
14: Absolutely, yeah.
20: That's not against your insurance
12: that
20: policy?
12: That is not the answer no. I would, that is not the answer I was expecting
14: yeah, that's fun,
12: from
14: sure.
12: You.
14: It's a blast.
12: I've never done that. I don't know if I would do it. I don't believe he's done
20: he
12: that.
20: He would never do. Why are we all accepting this?
4: Yeah.
20: You would never.
4: When was the last time you swam in a lake?
14: I used to.
12: When was the last time you had
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27: Here, Figsy. Come here, boy. Good boy. Whoa. Hey, Dad. Figsy's breath really stinks.
14: Oh, I know, Sam. Ugh. Smells like Figsy's been eating his own poop again.
13: Oh.
27: Gee, if only they made something to make his breath smell better. Sorry, Figs. We'll have to play Frisbee some other time. You're just like a furry turd.
26: Sound familiar? Does your dog love to dine on his own dog logs, leaving his breath smelling like a stopped-up commode? Well, have we got the answer for you? It's a peppermint-flavored lozenge made especially for dogs like yours. Introducing new Extra Mints.
27: Here, Figsy. Golly, that is some bad breath. Here, Figsy, try one of these new excrements. Wow, what a difference, huh, Dad?
14: You bet, Sam. Figsy's face may be covered in his own feces, but his breath is minty fresh.
27: Hey, Dad, look. Figsy's licking his crotch again. Do you think his breath is still fresh?
14: We'll never know, son.
18: Oh, God.
14: We'll never know. Hey, Sam, you know why a dog licks his own...
27: Yeah, because he can. I've heard it a million times.
26: Extra mix. Fetch some today.
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1: My family and I took a vacation when I was about middle school age up around on Lake Michigan, and we were driving up the coastline looking for a hotel, and we typically stayed at the little motels off the side of the road. Mm-hmm. We saw one that was the Bud Lake Motel, so we pulled in, checked into the room, and unloaded our luggage. My dad and I went in the trunk and got out our fishing poles and our tackle box and looked behind the place, and there was just a construction site. So we went up to the desk and asked the guy where the lake was, and he kind of looked stunned at us. And I said, "What lake?" And I said, "Well, Bud Lake." And he goes, "No, that's my name, Bud Lake."
18: Let's hear it for Bud Lake. Yeah.
1: It was the Bud Lake Motel.
14: Well, see, at least there's a reason for it.
1: Exactly. Much
0: better story than any fish you'd have caught, I'll tell you that.
1: Yeah, probably so.
17: There you go.
0: Wow.
17: That's a great... I wonder how Bud's doing.
0: I wonder if it's still up.
14: I swear, pretty soon, teams will actually, instead of just the stadium, the team will actually be sponsored by a company.
17: Oh, sure.
0: I agree.
14: Right. And so, but of course, each company would have to be careful about which team they sponsored, because sometimes
17: it could be bad combinations.
14: Gillette Knicks. I don't think that would be.
17: Yeah. No, that's a negative.
14: The Coppertone Redskins, probably.
0: No, probably not.
14: Bad marketing. The Visa Bills.
17: Another highlighting the negative side.
14: MasterCard Chargers would be in there. I like the Clorox White Sox. That works.
0: That's great.
14: Sure. Right. But the Tampax Red Sox really doesn't
17: work.
14: I like this one. The Comcast Cable Pirates.
0: I like that.
18: So, Mark, you're a single guy.
2: Yeah, I tell you, though, it's tough because... I got these neighbors behind me.
18: Really?
2: My neighbor Gail, very...
0: Gail?
2: Gail is a woman who just moved. Her bedroom wall is right behind mine, and she has

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5: Chickster.
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7: This looks like we have a dash cam shot. Oh, there we go. That's a little bit better. It's a comedian, Greg Warren, a man with gorgeous blue eyes. And this is called the Warren Report.
8: Hey, Greggy.
7: And behind him, he usually has a picture of someone named Warren. Is that...
9: Who is that?
2: Is that Diane
8: that's
2: Warren?
8: That's Diane Warren, I think.
7: The songwriter?
8: No, that's it's actually Jennifer Warnes.
9: Warnes?
7: Oh. Oh, yeah. She had a couple hits.
8: She had three.
2: Yes, Greg, but what did the New York Times say about her work? Because they say Olivia Rodrigo is just the unbelievable.
7: The bee's knees. The
10: voice of a generation, Greg.
7: Crack open
8: she had a couple of duets with Joe Cocker. Love Lift Us Up.
7: Great song.
8: Yep.
7: Great song.
8: I Had the Time of My Life with
9: Dirty
8: Bill
9: Dancing.
8: Medley.
7: That was huge. Great song. Yep.
2: She does not she has the time of her life ever, but go ahead.
10: Looks a little flower
8: saying. Jennifer Warren's a lot of fun.
2: I could have been married to, actually. I don't know if I like that at all. Take that picture down.
7: But this is called the Warren Report.
8: Yeah.
7: Because we're trying to name it after something joyful, like the incredibly sad story of... but not Warren's. But I guess the point is, are you running out of people named Warren?
8: Well, I mean, it's getting a little slim.
7: How about next week, Warren Spahn?
9: Who the hell is that?
2: It was
8: a pitcher.
2: pitcher for the, the Braves, Milwaukee Braves. They used to say Spahn insane and pray for rain. Because they only had
8: Tom, that's a good idea. I'm going to see if I can get
7: And his
8: get
7: kids, of
8: that.
7: Course, were the spawn of Spahn.
8: That's right.
2: That's right, Tom.
7: Which sounds like a superhero's nemesis. So we'll look forward to Warren Spahn next week.
8: Well, it takes a while to get these pictures.
11: You know, Greg, it was only a matter of time before Tom started telling you.
9: Yep.
11: Sorry.
9: Pretty soon he'll be writing your scripts for you.
7: What's today's topic?
8: Today's topic is the history of the potato chip.
11: I love this. Yeah, never had one.
8: The story takes place.
2: Would anyone like to guess Tom Griswold's favorite brand and flavor of potato chip?
9: I know this.
11: I know.
2: It's very, very, very
10: classic
2: very,
10: Lay's, I'd imagine.
2: Classic Lay's.
9: Yeah,
2: potatoes.
9: With added salt.
2: And he likes to salt them. That's right.
7: Those are delicious.
8: Yeah, you know, Chick, do you know who did the first commercial for Lay's?
7: I do.
2: I do, and I can't remember the guy's name. Daggone it. Bert Lahr. That's right.
7: You want to take this, Pat? Bert Lahr did the first commercials for Lay's potato chips.
8: Pat, can you do a Bert Lahr impression?
9: Yes.
12: Talk me out of it.

0: Pat, do bet you can't eat one as Bert Lahr.
1: Bet you can't eat just one.
0: that was the commercial. A lot of these potato chip companies sort of make light of overeating. It's a bet you can't eat just one. Once you pop, you can't stop.
2: Yeah. Oh, Pringles.
0: Jay's was can't stop eating them. The less popular, we're going to give you type 2 diabetes and there's not a damn thing you can do about it.
1: Oh, yeah, that's a, that was a bold
3: campaign.
1: Oh,
3: somebody protested, you know.
0: So the story takes place in Saratoga Springs, New York. That's just about an hour or so outside of New York City, near Albany. In 1853, there are two central characters, George Crumb. George was a cook at a place called Moon's Lake House, and Cornelius Vanderbilt. Now, he was, of course, a railroad and shipping mogul. Mm-hmm. His family, you know, descendants are Gloria Vanderbilt, Anderson Cooper, Timothy Oliphant. And his nickname was the Commodore.
1: Oh, that's a good nickname.
0: Yeah, yeah, it's a great nickname. Several years later, he teamed up with Lionel Richie, Mylon Williams, Thomas McClary, and Ronald Lapree to form one of the greatest American
4: Are you
0: bands.
4: Sure about that?
3: The Vanderbilts.
0: Yeah.
4: Where's Walter Orange?
0: The Commodores.
4: Yeah, where's Walter Orange? Do your research. Walter Orange is in the Commodores.
0: Well, I wanted to leave some. I got it.
3: So I'm confused. Cornelius Vanderbilt invented the potato chip? I thought.
0: No, what happened, again, this is the story, Tom. Cornelius Vanderbilt was eating at Moon's Lake House, and he ordered some French fries, and they brought him steak fries, and he was like, no, make them thinner. I'm rich. I'm the Commodore. Make them thinner. So he sends them back, and Crumb is like, okay. So he cuts some new fries and fries them up, sends them out, and Vanderbilt is like, nope, thinner. At this point, Crumb gets angry. And it's like, I'll show this guy.
1: Yeah.
0: And he slices the thinnest slice of potato he can slice, throws them in oil to try to make them as hard as he can, and oversalts them, sends them out, and Vanderbilt's like, yep, these are good.
3: I mean, I'd be remiss if I didn't mention that I hate steak fries, as Bob put it many years ago. Too much potato.
5: Sure. Yeah, I disagree. I think they absolutely have their place.
3: Yes, in the wastebasket.
0: I do too, Josh.
3: I guess now, Mr. Vanderbilt and I win.
0: You and Vandy have a lot in common.
4: Yeah. I would think you and the Commodore would have long, wistful conversations.
3: Maybe I should
4: remember when we used to own people.
3: Hell yeah. I should switch, get one of those. Remember how toward the end of his life, Hugh Hefner always wore the Commodore cap?
4: Sure. It was a captain's hat. It wasn't necessarily a Commodore.
3: He promoted himself.
0: A couple more things about George Crumb. His real name was George Speck. There are two theories as to why he was called George Crumb. The first is his father was a horse jockey, and his horse jockey name was Crumb.
1: Oh, okay.
0: Yeah, I didn't know horse jockeys had stage names where it's like,
1: oh yeah,
0: hey Willie, how you doing? I told you, Fred, down here on the track, it's the lightning rod.
1: Oh, lightning. I'm sorry, man.
0: Yes, the lightning rod. Yeah, yeah. All right, the lightning rod. And then the other theory, and this is very Tom Griswoldian, they said Vanderbilt just couldn't think of his name, so he called him Crumb, and Crumb was like, all right, I'll just be Crumb.
4: That's how Chick was named, I can tell you that. All right, I'm Chick. Yeah, that's fine.
0: So... here's the thing about all this stuff is none of it is probably true. None of it is probably true. This is the pervasive theory, but with some research, Vanderbilt was not in Saratoga Springs in 1853. He was in Europe that summer with his family.
1: Yeah.
0: And Crumb, in his obituary, they don't mention anything about potato chips. He was he was probably the first celebrity chef. He was known for making a really good brook trout and woodcock.
1: I love a fine
3: and he you see the picture, he's got those frosted tips. on his hair.
5: He was the first to do that.
3: Wears his sunglasses. Wears his sunglasses backwards in his neck. Oh yeah.
4: Oh yeah. Really cool guy too, huh?
5: Christy, when was the last time you had a nice helping of woodcock? Wrap your mouth around one of those.
4: Yeah, wrap your mouth around some woodcock.
2: I could say something right now that would be
3: splinters. You're not aware of the.
2: Yeah, you're not aware of my history.
5: Oh
0: boy.
3: That's a little closer to home than you think.
5: I see.
0: So who did invent the potato chips? So there's a lot of competing.
4: We're just glad it got invented. Thanks, Greg. You know.
3: Now, Greg.
0: That was the Warren Report.
3: Now, Greg, do you have the part coming up in your report about how this all ended up in court?
4: Oh, my Lord. Do you hear what he's doing now, Greg?
2: Oh, he's
5: producing.
0: Is he taking over my report?
3: Yeah. No, I'm just saying. Yeah. When Pringles came out, court ruled they cannot be called potato chips.
0: Yes, and it's hard for me to talk about this, Tom. There's probably some legal ramifications. As you know, I did sell Pringles.
2: That's
0: for 10
5: right.
0: years.
5: Oh yeah,
0: sure. And 1975, the the FDA ruled that they had to be called something made with potato parts of potato.
4: Extruded.
0: It's an extrusion. It's an extrusion process.
5: Sure.
0: We borrowed some of the technology from Charmin. Which we also made.
2: Okay.
0: We did.
4: I'm sorry, Greg. Isn't that toilet paper, Greg? Charmin?
0: It is, chick.
4: Okay.
2: Now you're saying Pringles are like toilet paper?
0: No.
5: Not at all. That's exactly what Greg was trying to avoid.
0: Yeah, it's just, see, guys, you're acting like children, okay?
2: Did you expect something
3: once
2: more?
3: Once again? Now, because I think a court ruled that they found out the origin of the potato chip, and they say there's a specific recipe that, and Pringles is something different. I'm a big fan.
5: Right, that's why they have to call them crisps.
6: Yep, that's
0: They have to call them potato chips made from dried potatoes, which is too long, so they call them crisps.
5: Right. Yeah.
3: Okay.
5: Yeah. And they're wonderful. And
3: they're delicious.
0: They're fantastic. They're fantastic. I sold them for 10 years. I was part of some pretty big stuff over there. One particular failure was I helped introduce fat-free Pringles with Olestra.
2: Oh,
3: I can remember. I remember the ads.
5: Speaking of toilet paper,
3: Do you remember the phrase they had to use in the ads? Chip?
0: Yes, anal leakage.
3: Yes, yeah.
4: That's the
3: phrase.
4: The one.
3: You don't want anal leakage in your commercial.
0: No, this guy from the Center of Science or whatever. He's a zealot, Tom. He's a zealot.
5: Yes, he is. Yeah,
4: sounds like a zealot.
0: What are the top potato chip brands, Chick?
4: Number one's got to be Lay's.
2: Got
4: They're titans. I'm going to go Lay's. I'm going to go,
6: you got to get some of the Eto's family in there. Doritos.
3: There's a lot of regional
5: Doritos. Not tortilla. Chips.
6: What?
4: Yeah. All of that is Frito-Lay.
6: Oh, my God.
5: I'm going to say Ruffles.
4: That's
6: Frito-Lay. They have Ridges.
3: They're good.
0: That's number four, Josh.
5: You know my favorite there. I like the kettle cooked, so I like a Crunchers, and I like a
0: man. Josh, it's interesting you brought up Crunchers. I think Crunchers is one of the best chips out there. It's a regional chip.
5: Oh, it is.
0: Crunchers. It was originally introduced by Jay's, which is a chip company out of Chicago. They were bought up. Jay's started. A guy named Leonard Japp, J-A-P-P, and he had to change his name after Pearl Harbor because there was a lot of anti-Japanese sentiment. A lot of that was going on back then. You know, Kraft mac and cheese?
5: Yeah.
0: Originally Mussolini mac and cheese.
5: Oh, yeah. Yeah. So they went, hey, that's the best to...
3: tell you what, Hitler ham. I didn't have a prayer.
0: Exactly. Yeah. And Josh, you know that that character on Happy Days, Potsy?
5: Sure.
0: Yeah. Yeah, he was Nazi.
5: Yeah, I know, man. Yeah. A few places. I remember Altoids had to... They went with Altoids after the failed Ho Chi Minhs.
4: Wait a minute.
3: And even worse.
4: Oh, God.
0: No.
3: Yeah,
0: no.
3: The Pol Pot.
6: This is a tightrope.
3: The Pol Pots had to, Cambodia
4: one.
3: Thing.
4: Wait a minute. Yeah. Greg, I'm confused. The number one brand of potato chip or the number one flavor?
0: It's brand.
4: Ruffles isn't in the because Ruffles is
0: no. That's actually that is a brand. It's not a flavor. It's Lay's is number one.
2: What about Mike Sells? They make a good chip.
7: What about Charles?
2: Charles chips.
4: Okay, so these are flavors.
0: Now, Mike sells, these are regional, it's a regional company. It's out of Dayton, Ohio. Now, Christy, Mike sells what is the oldest existing potato chip company.
2: Really?
0: 1910, Dayton, Ohio.
4: Yep.
0: They were the second ever and the oldest existing, and that's a good chip. You talk about a kettle chip.
2: That is
0: Mike
2: a good
0: sells
2: chip.
0: Kettle chip, a very good chip.
5: Greg, but do you know if Charles chips were the only chips to be served in a can, or if other companies tried it?
0: They were in a can. I know for a long time they were served like in barrels in grocery stores.
5: Yeah. Yeah.
0: You'd like scoop out the
3: chips.
0: Do
3: you prefer it in the can?
5: You prefer it?
7: Don't listen to him.
0: No, I know. Greg, I know what he's saying.
2: Yeah.
6: Yeah. He's got the gas leak.
4: Where is the fabulous Grippo's chip there anywhere? The Grippo's?
0: Grippo's, again, a regional chip out of Cincinnati.
4: Yes, sir.
0: And chip, I would, chick, I'd say probably... Sorry.
7: Is there a Wise on that list from my area?
0: That's a Pennsylvania. Yeah. A lot of chips coming
2: What's
0: out of Pennsylvania.
2: What's number two on the list?
0: Pringles. Pringles is the number two brand. Wavy Lays, number three. Ruffles, number four. Private Label is number five.
5: Okay.
0: Then you get Lay's Kettle, Cape Cod,
2: Cape Utz.
7: Utz. Yeah, Utz. Yeah.
3: Now, Utz. Do we know when did someone get the idea of taking potato chips and dipping them?
5: What?
2: In like French?
5: Do you know the first case of somebody
4: the way you phrased that question, Greg. I thought you were going to enlighten us.
6: Greg looks so disappointed.
3: It's a fair question.
4: What?
3: I bet it probably made the paper.
4: It made the paper.
3: Yes, Cornelius Vanderbilt's home last evening. They had potato chips. With dip.
2: French onion.
3: See
2: dip.
3: Page six.
5: You think Winchell at one point talked about how somebody dipped a chip.
3: We had to start
4: Flash,
3: somewhere.
4: Mr. and Mrs. North America and all the ships at sea. Last night at the Vanderbilt compound, they dipped chips.
5: Yes, Greg.
0: Chom, I can't tell you when the first flavored potato chip came out.
3: When was that?
0: That was 1954. They were plain until 1954.
5: May I guess the first
2: I'll
5: flavor?
2: Guess.
5: Oh, go ahead, Chris.
2: Go ahead. You go ahead.
5: Barbecue.
2: Yeah.
3: I would guess onion.
0: No.
3: Salt, onion?
6: Salt and vin?
0: Tom is closer. It was in the UK. It was in Ireland.
5: Oh, vinegar.
3: Ireland. Beer. Booze.
4: Mackerel.
3: Gin.
4: Is it mackerel?
0: Joe Spud Murphy over at Tato, he invented a process to season chips, and it was cheese and onion was the first.
2: Really?
0: And salt and vinegar came out right around the same time.
3: Well, those are good.
0: So you guys were kind of right. Cheese and onion. Pringles, we tried a cheese and onion over here in the States. Failed miserably.
4: Were you in charge?
0: That was when I tried to sell that with the old, they teach you those sales techniques. I tried the old assumptive close. Don't ask the guy if he wants it.
5: Yeah, how many?
0: Ask him when he wants it.
5: Yes.
0: Bob, these are the new Pringles cheese and onion. Would you like these delivered on Monday or Friday? I don't want that crap on Monday or Friday. I don't like you. I don't like your company. I think I might get rid of the whole product line. You want me to do that on Monday or Friday?
8: Love what you heard.
4: 1936 Beatles. That's all.
8: Head to BobandTom.com to find all the ways you can support the show.

0: 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All Bob and Tom. All day and all the night. This is Bob and Tom Radio.
1: This is the Bob and Tom Show. Welcome back. Thanks once again for joining us. He's Bob, I'm Tom. That's Chick McGee at the Quality Driver Sports Desk. Christy Lee has joined us here in the Napa Auto Parts Studios.
2: Yep.
1: We're reviewing some news. But yesterday we did a lot of one-hit wonder, kind of dropping the needle.
3: Mm-hmm.
1: It was, you used to drop a needle. Now it's a matter of
4: pushing a button.
1: Pushing a button on a computer. There were a couple that we missed.
5: Yeah, I know. We used to have a vinyl turntable here in the studio, but we don't have it.
4: I'm coming across the table. I'm going to take your face and grind it into the carpet.
5: You're going to take my face, really?
4: Take your face and grind it into the carpet.
5: Could, wake up, maggot!
1: Mm-hmm. I could dig it up. Here's. Yep. I think we might have missed this one yesterday.
4: This yeah, which be, one?
1: Okay, I'll play a little bit of it. This may go right to the title, though.
5: I never cared for this. Come on, Feel the Noise, but quite right. Yeah, I never. There's a Twisted Sister? Twisted Sister.
1: You're close.
5: Is it Come on, Feel?
2: No.
5: We're not going to take it?
1: Wow, very good.
5: Horrible. Everybody loved the video, but it's because Niedermeyer was in it, but I didn't care for it.
6: What are you going to do with your life?
1: Chick is great at this game. Okay, this one I can't play much. You'll get it pretty quick. This is in a slightly different,
5: Disco Duck.
1: Slightly different genre. Here we go. Ready? Did you get it?
5: I don't. I want to say Nitty Gritty Dirt Band, Mr. Bojangles. Oh, and then, yes, it's Kermit, the Rainbow Connection. Yeah. It's Jim Henson.
7: Why are there so many songs about rainbows?
1: Yeah, okay.
5: It's incredibly hard to sing in character as exhibited here.
2: By Donnie Baker?
4: Uh-huh. And Floyd.
2: Oh, boy, I hope he's not listening. He's going to yell at me.
5: Donnie Baker can't sing worth a damn. That's the big secret that nobody wants to talk about.
2: He can't sing worth a damn? Is that
4: you
2: what you
4: answer
2: said?
4: The phone.
5: Donnie Baker
1: How
5: can't.
1: Dare you?
2: You know, I believe he's
5: My
2: on the
5: ass
2: road
5: sings
2: this
5: better
2: weekend
5: than
2: with
5: Donnie
2: the
5: Baker.
1: Did you ever hear his 45 when he was with Stinky Finger?
5: I didn't hear that one.
1: Yeah. Which one did you hear?
5: I heard the one they redid the outfield. Josie. Josie's on it. Can't sing far away.
1: Key.
5: That one.
1: Key.
2: Ow.
1: Okay.
2: I know can't, I can't sing.
5: I can't sing by myself.
1: Okay. Now, as you might have noticed, they rigged a turntable over here.
2: All right. I'm leaving. I really, really don't want to hear this
4: You know what, Chick
2: again.
4: McGee? I'm going through Live, Die, Repeat right now.
5: Oh, God. Wake up, man. It's you.
4: All right. Thank you.
5: Oh, yeah.
2: See?
1: See ya?
5: Rick rolled.
4: We got Rick rolled. That is one of the greatest things ever. I love the Rick Roll.
1: Is there a contemporary version of the Rick Roll?
4: Don't know. It's hard to top this one.
1: Is there a new version of the Rick Roll?
5: I don't
1: know what's coming, and you think you're getting one thing and get another?
4: Mm-hmm.
1: Well, we'll see. And we'll try to grab some more one-hit wonders. Those are so much fun.
4: There's tons of them.
1: Chick, my hat is off to you. You are the best at this.
4: Chick's a music library. A lot
5: I can,
4: of people
5: yeah.
4: know that.
5: There's stuff in there that I
1: well, doing,
5: that
1: doing
5: never
1: what
5: leave.
1: What we used to do all the time, but you learn to recognize a song just from the first few notes.
5: Well, I play. I was in radio before you guys.
4: You were?
5: Yeah, and here I am.
4: What did you do?
5: Two. Park the cars. I had like a little valet booth
4: really?
5: Out there.
1: No, you started in top.
5: I worked afternoons when I was 18 years old. You know that.
1: You
5: right?
1: were doing top 40 though, right?
5: Yeah, I was playing Driving Wheel by Foghat at nine in the
4: Come
5: morning.
4: Mm-hmm.
5: That's an awful song.
4: Getting you to work.
5: Have you ever heard You're My Driving Wheel
1: yeah,
5: by Foghat?
1: Like Foghat. Mm. Great live band. You never saw them?
5: No.
1: You never saw Foghat?
5: No.
1: They were good. They were really good.
2: I think I saw Foghat.
5: I saw Lonesome Dave. As Mike Wilbon said,
4: completely
5: if Foghat
4: different.
5: Was playing in my bathroom, I wouldn't go in. I'd turn my back. How about
4: Bob and Tom show.
8: Yeah, I just got a work order for somebody wanting to get their ass.
1: Hey, Donnie. Donnie, I was defending you. I pointed out that your work, just alone, your work recorded work with Stinky Finger was enough to...
8: There was a lot of stuff back during them acoustic days, but Chick, I am the lead singer in every band I've ever been in.
5: Prove it.
4: Right?
5: Prove it.
8: Well, I've got the sweatbands, Dick. You want pictures?
4: Uh-huh. Uh-huh.
5: I do.
1: Now, Donnie, what were some of the bands that you were in?
8: I've been in a bunch of them. When we was in Mucus Plug, I was the lead singer.
4: Right. Mm-hmm.
8: Dark Knuckle, I was the lead singer.
4: Uh-huh. Mm-hmm.
8: Turtles with a D, I even sang my own harmonies in that band.
1: Wow, nice.
5: Wow.
1: Live.
8: That was crazy. You guys talking about that lady that thought she was putting mousse in her hair and ended up pouring concrete.
1: Yeah, her hair looks like Carmen Miranda, a big wad of some kind of industrial foam hardened on her head.
8: Well, that was another band tale from my day. See, back when we was in Dick Wagon, we tried to all spike her hair. Uh-huh. And on our rider, we mandated the venue provide at least 4 caulk guns so we could get ready before the show.
4: Right.
8: And then spike it up and get highlights. It was 2 birds and 1 stone. I swear to God, it washes out, but it's the only thing, it kept our hair spiked like Billy Idol's for too long. Even when it washed out, it would stand up. My mom Phyllis went through that stage.
4: She did.
8: Well, she did. Well, hers was the wet look. Remember when that was in?
4: Uh-huh.
8: And at Xanadu's during day shift, they'd only permit 1 girl in the shower stage because there was an incident. But she wanted that permanent wet look.
4: Right.
8: So that's how it's come. We couldn't keep none of my guggerts in the fridge for a month or 2. She'd go through my guggerts.
1: Wow. Nice.
8: You laugh if you want, Christy, but we couldn't afford white rain.
4: Uh-huh.
2: Oh, I'm sorry.
4: I forgot about white rain.
2: I believe he's on the road with the Pork Pistols this weekend.
4: He is?
2: Yeah.
5: Where?
2: I think Peoria.
4: Well, Peoria? Then I'll head east.
1: We'll find out some details.
5: I can't get to the Atlantic fast enough.
1: I know. Okay, I'm sorry. Christy, back to you.
2: Speaking of fun, the National Toy Hall of Fame in Rochester, New York announced candidates for 2015 induction. The official inductees will be announced November 5th. They're being chosen by a national selection committee list of 12 finalists.
4: Isn't this the museum that when it opened, the stick was number one toys?
5: Would they make up their minds? Do they want to go abstract or they want to go real toys?
2: Hall of Fame typically inducts 3 toys each year, with last year's honors going to Little Green Army Men.
5: Yes.
4: Yep.
2: The Rubik's Cube.
4: No.
2: And Bubbles.
4: Bubbles.
1: See, Bubbles are fun. But
4: they're a toy that's been around a long time. What's going in this year?
2: The 2015 finalists are... Now, they're going to pick 3 from these 12. Okay.
4: I see.
2: American Girl Dolls.
4: Mm-hmm.
2: Teenage Mutant Ninja Turtles.
4: Right. Mm-hmm.
2: Spinning Tops. The game Twister.
1: Okay.
2: Wiffle Ball.
4: Ooh, oh, yeah, I love Wiffle Ball.
2: Battleship.
5: You sunk my battleship.
2: Puppets.
4: Puppets in general?
5: Puppets. Tom.
2: Tom.
5: I love Tom puppets. And I both wanted to be puppeteers at one point.
1: I love puppets.
2: Jenga.
1: See, they go from, this is what I think Bob was saying, they go from the super specific, like Jenga.
4: Mm-hmm.
2: To coloring books. Well,
5: to the abstract, like a top.
1: The broader category of
4: coloring
1: just
4: books, then what?
2: Playmobil, Super Soaker, and Scooters.
1: So Super Soaker as opposed to just the squirt gun?
2: Yeah.
5: See, they can't make up their minds. I don't know what's going on there.
1: Now, do they have a category for band toys?
5: Sock puppet.
4: Yes, sock puppet.
5: What do you mean band toys? Like a toy guitar
2: like
5: or something?
2: Jarts?
1: No, like jarts, you know.
4: Oh, toys that have been banned.
5: Oh!
1: You know, deadly toys.
2: I don't know.
4: Oh, jarts, you mean, or BB gun.
1: The razor.
4: Stuff like that.
1: The razor frisbee. That.
4: Mm-hmm. The vacuum form.
1: Yeah, set the house on fire toys. Yeah.
5: I had something called the Incredible Time Machine.
4: Yeah, what was that?
5: When I was a kid. It was these little square pieces of plastic. They looked like normal square, like maybe an inch square and like an eighth of an inch thin.
4: Mm-hmm.
5: And you would put them into this heating device and you would heat them up. And as they got warm, they would expand out of these squares into like dinosaurs. Or something.
4: Sure.
5: And then you'd put them back in, heat them back up, and there was a little crank thing.
4: And
5: you put them
4: shrimp?
5: In. And you'd mash them back down into a square. But this thing, I bet it was 500 degrees. it would heat up incredibly. There's no way kids should have played with this toy.
4: Yeah.
5: Yeah. It was very, very dangerous.
1: If you go to the...
5: back in the 30s when I grew up.
1: If you go to the website...
2: or the National Toy Hall of Fame.
1: Yeah, it's from the Strong Museum, the National Toy Hall of Fame. If you go to
5: their
1: website...
5: They should have the general category and then they should have specific toys.
1: Well, you can actually vote.
4: Oh, you can?
1: I don't know if the votes are good for anything, but they actually
2: I think that's what they kind of try to do. I think they do try to pick a toy that's...
5: It's still better.
2: You know, like Bubbles. Like Bubbles would be in the stick and the box and the
5: It's still better than
2: category.
5: When the sports writers get together and vote on the Major League Baseball Hall of Fame.
1: No,
4: maybe they should do a category of tools that became toys.
2: Tools? Like?
4: Well, I found the soldering iron to be a very...
5: Uh-huh.
4: So an enjoyable toy.
5: Yeah. Burn your name into the dining room table.
1: Now, that was a real toy, Bill.
4: Yeah, yeah.
1: The wood-burning...
4: Oh, sure.
2: The soldering iron?
1: No, there was a wood-burning tool go to Boy Scouts.
2: Hell's bells,
1: you'd take an oar and you'd write your name on it or your paddle. Remember that? Nothing can go wrong with a nice hot piece of metal.
5: You know, I love it when he tries to be tries to relate with every. What, you know, when you went to camp and you'd burn your name into your oar of your paddle. You remember? You know that. You know when you had your polo ponies and you could.
4: Remember the poor kids at the camp next door? They would make the oars for us.
5: Yes.
4: And then we would burn our names.
5: Remember how we would make fun of the help? You remember that? Good Lord, man.
2: Yeah, we never put our names on our oars.
5: I didn't go to camp, let alone have my own personal oar.
1: And I forgot that was my fault.
5: It's not your fault.
2: I didn't go to camp.
1: I think there are a lot of people listening who had a wood burning tool.
5: None of which I want to have anything to do with. I can tell you that.
4: A soldering iron.
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14: Right, this is Ian St. Ian, and as usual, Rock Minute is sponsored by Gibson and Marshall. If you don't play Gibson and Marshall, you're a wanker. Right, now, I've got with me in the studio one of the legends in the music business. This guy has sold more records than Metallica. And he's known and loved around the world. Ladies and gentlemen, it's Barney the Dinosaur.
4: What?
14: Barney, I understand you're kicking off a 60-city tour. You got to be excited to be back on the road.
15: Oh, sure I am. I love the road. The road loves me. And it's just wonderful to see all of my little fans again. Super-de-duper.
14: I can't believe I'm talking to a f***ing Muppet.
15: That's why I'm not a Muppet.
14: Shut up, you wanker. Who'd I piss off this time? Just tell me and I'll fix it. If I gotta kiss some bloody ass, I'll kiss it. Just don't make me interview f***ing Muppets.
15: I have an idea.
14: Yeah, what's that, wanker?
15: Since I make millions and millions and millions of dollars, it would be no trouble at all to hire someone to snuff your limey ass while you sleep. Pop, pop, pop. Three slugs from a .22 into your brain pan. You'll be worm food and no one would ever suspect me. So lose the attitude and do the interview.
14: Right. Yeah, I could do that.
15: Good manners are very important.
14: Right. Hasn't it been a while since you've been on the road? Wasn't there a spot of nastiness out there last time?
15: That's true. My last couple of tours have ended in disaster. On the Jurassic Jerk tour, I tried to capture some of the raw visual energy of a Kiss concert. I use lots of flash pots, exploding amps, flame geysers, and firewalls.
14: The audience must have loved it.
15: Actually, they wet themselves, then pelted the stage with pacifiers. And I had to cut my Extinct as I Want to Be tour short because of a drug scandal. Two roadies and my entire horn section were busted.
14: Really? Was it, what, heroin?
15: No, they were eating paste.
14: Right, that's it. I'm not listening to this crap. I don't need this job.
15: Pop, pop, pop. You'll never see it coming.
14: I mean, too bad. I know paste is a real bastard habit to kick. It's like having a monkey stuck to your back.
15: Yes, but we have it all behind us. Rehearsals have been awesome.
14: Right. Who's your opening act?
15: Butthole Surfers!
14: Well, I think we're just about out of time. Thank bloody Christ.
15: Would you like to hear my set list?
14: No!
15: We'll open with
5: snacking on healthy food, followed with brushing my teeth, me and my teddy, and the reggae version of Hippity Hop to the Barbershop.
14: Sounds great. How do you know if they want an encore? These little rugrats can't be packing lighters.
5: No, fire is dangerous. To call us back out, the kids just hold up their finger with a booger on the end of it.
14: That's it. Time's up. Get out of here, you breaker.
5: I love you. You love me.
14: Right, knock it off. No singing.
5: Bye-bye, boys and girls.
14: Ah, piss off.
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2: There's a new documentary out there entitled Sick. It's the winner of the Los Angeles Independent Film Festival Award. The film chronicles the life and times of super masochistic performance artist Bob Flanagan. In one scene, Flanagan is shown hammering a nail into, then removing it from his most private part, which would be his penis.
1: Wow.
16: Boy, what if he misses and, like, hits his thumb?
2: Well, then, that would hurt, Bob.
1: Yeah, there's a bone in there.
5: That's really going to hurt.
1: That's going to hurt.
16: Sure. Hold on a second. Morning, Bob and Tom Show.
17: Bob and Tom?
16: Yes. Yeah.
17: Bob Vila.
1: Bob Vila, the
16: hiya, Bob.
1: Famed home repair host. How's it going, Bob?
17: Pretty good.
16: Good. What can we do for you?
17: Hey, you know, you guys are talking about something. It's pretty common.
16: Uh-huh.
17: A lot of the home repair guys do it. I do it all the time.
1: You actually take a nail and pound it into your penis on purpose?
17: Heck yeah.
1: Now,
16: really?
1: Do you use a nail gun or do you use a regular traditional hammer and nail?
17: Oh, I'm not a conservative guy. I just use a nail.
1: Okay.
16: Oh, okay.
17: In fact, I was at the hardware store the other day picking up a nail just for that.
1: Uh-huh.
17: And I took it up to the counter. The guy goes, that'll be a dollar. I go, great. He goes, that'll be $1.04 with tax. I go, tax? Wait, I am kinky.
5: Tax, too.
3: Bob and Tom.
18: For your information, these are two of the worst kids I have ever encountered in my life, and I worked the state fair.
3: We were stupid before stupid was cool.
19: Hey, yeah, we got an email today, and I've been sitting over here debating whether to share it with you or not, and I figure I've suffered alone long enough.
20: Sure.
19: Heard you guys briefly talk about the separation of Seal and Heidi yesterday.
2: Yeah. Mm.
19: You remember that? I forget Heidi why Klum.
1: We had a story about a seal that was in some downtown area.
2: It was in Long Island.
1: On Long Island.
2: Yeah.
1: And they had to capture
2: him.
1: The seal and relocate it. And I think I made the comment, wow, no wonder he wasn't at the Grammys. see, Seal's also a very fine singer, one of my favorites.
19: And then we started, we mused at the separation of Seal and Heidi. And this gentleman, Andrew, he said, I thought it was very insensitive, you guys talking about Seal and Heidi, because a Seal was scarred for life.
21: Oh. Yeah, he's certainly
2: man.
21: Went for the pockmarks.
1: Isn't that some tribal ritual?
19: I thought I heard it was lupus. I don't know.
1: Okay. Sorry, I don't know. I'm not trying to make fun of the guy. I think he's a brilliant singer.
21: Glasgow Grin.
1: Was not aware
19: you
1: of
19: come
1: his
19: up with something
1: personal
19: as good
1: life.
19: As Kiss from a Rose. Get back to me.
21: Yeah. Crazy is better than Kiss from a Rose, and that's not easy to do.
19: Well, I don't know about that.
21: I do.
1: We were talking about... I need to call on you again, Josh.
21: Yes, please.
1: Oh, we were talking about... how I think it's important in contemporary culture to criticize small things now, because there are so many big things that are wrong. Being able to whine about the little things has been sort of put aside, and
19: Say something to you yesterday about the bigger picture? Is that what happened?
1: No,
2: yeah.
1: No, I think big picture all the time.
19: I stand corrected.
1: I'm the big picture guy.
19: That's right. You don't get caught up in horns. Yeah. You're right.
1: And,
19: yeah.
1: And sometimes I...
21: You wouldn't see the big picture if you were at an IMAX.
1: I mean, I'm the kind of big picture guy.
19: What are they going to build a theater here? Why do they have this empty wall here? Where's the screen?
1: I'm the big picture guy that says if I had a time machine, I'd go back and make sure the Doors had a live bass player.
19: Please shut up.
1: That was also a drug and alcohol counselor. No, but it's you feel kind of bad whining about minor things, and as you should, I guess. But I just think we need to open the world back up to whining about minor things. Like every time I want to go read my newspaper on my phone, I have to put a password in again. I have too many passwords.
21: Let's get petty again. That's what you're saying.
1: Exactly. Yes. And then I was mentioning that I love those restaurants where they cook on the table that's on fire. And those are called what again?
21: Teppanyakis, yeah.
1: Teppanyakis. Okay. I thought they were called hibachis,
19: but
1: they're
19: really
1: not.
19: It's really hot. It's not on fire.
1: I love those restaurants. Japanese and then they whip the shrimp into your mouth and all that stuff. I love that.
21: Sure, yeah.
19: I'd like to hit you in the face.
1: But I have been complaining that that they've kind of run out of gags. I mean, they build the volcano from the onions. They do the choo-choo train gag. Right.
0: No, they've got plenty of gags. You're just insatiable. You're allowed to.
19: So anyway, you have some new ideas.
1: Then the guy heaves the egg up into his chef's cap. Love that one. But someone sent us a new gag, and I was trying to describe it. We have a video of it, and I'll do the play-by-play.
0: All right.
1: If you don't mind. Okay, the guy's got the egg in the spatula. Now he puts the egg underneath the pan. Now he's doing the thing where he sets the table on fire. Okay, he's got the egg underneath that pan, right?
21: Oh. He turned it into two eggs.
1: And there's two eggs in there now.
21: That's a good trick.
1: Isn't that a good trick?
19: That's a very good trick.
1: Okay.
19: Very good. That's nothing at all like you
1: No, I'm sorry. I described it wrong. Now he's got three eggs in there. Look at that. Isn't that amazing?
21: I don't know how he's doing this.
0: How the hell is
1: Isn't that great?
19: Well, that's
0: great.
19: Magic is what that is.
1: It's a classic magic trick. So, I thought it was, it's kind of a variation.
19: Holy mother of God, what is he carving?
1: Three cards. And there he is carving up a fish the size of a sailboat.
21: That was probably $200,000 worth of tuna.
2: Are you serious?
0: Yes.
1: At the very end. And, yeah. But isn't that cool?
2: Mm-hmm.
1: That's a great magic trick. I love
21: yeah,
1: it.
21: That was true.
19: I
21: terrific.
19: Stand corrected. When you're right, you're right. That's some good magic.
1: Yeah.
21: No, terrible radio, good magic.
1: Well, terrible radio. That's you're at the home of terrible radio.
19: That's right.
1: Do you realize if people had tuned in to hear Chick Sportscast, we've been an hour and 28 minutes in the show, not a word about sports.
19: Nope.
1: I couldn't be happier.
19: We got another minor league name. Dear Knuckleheads, minor league team in Charleston, West Virginia, just changed their name near the end of the season last year. Matter of fact, they changed it between games of a doubleheader. They were the West Virginia Power. Then they changed to the Charleston Dirty Birds.
1: Much better.
19: That's not a reflection of the wave we'd like to give people in traffic. The old Dirty Bird.
1: But that's a much better name. That's sure. great.
19: But it is to remember coal miners that would take a canary down with them into the mines. The Dirty Bird.
1: See, that's the beauty of a great name, unlike the Commanders or the Cleveland Guardians.
21: Right, they mean something regional.
1: Yeah, they've got you know.
21: Like everybody knows Cleveland is the Guardian City.
1: Yeah, that's no
19: right.
1: one knows
19: Absolutely.
1: That.
19: Absolutely.
1: Because it's not true.
19: No one
1: in Cleveland had ever heard of that bridge.
21: To the Eiffel Tower, those guardians are.
1: No, these guys sit around trying to be. Let's get something totally generic that's utterly meaningless. It's awful.
21: Yeah, it's a lot of it's based on fear. Now it's no fun, but it is. It they need to. They should do regional and talk to people.
1: Someone probably objected to the. You know, someone who people wake up every morning looking at what can I go nuts on the internet for that has no bearing on my life. We're not executing enough of these.
21: Dirty Birds is a good one.
19: Dirty Birds.
1: Sure about the guy that had to make the choice between electric chair and firing squad?
21: No, what did he decide?
1: It's not a joke.
19: He chose firing squad.
1: Going for firing
21: squad. Oh, this isn't a joke?
1: No.
2: Where was this?
1: In the United States of America.
0: I didn't know you could do that.
2: You have a choice? Anymore.
19: Colorado? No, I don't. I'm not sure where.
2: Utah did.
21: I'd go firing squad also.
2: You think so? Would I. Yeah.
1: Yeah.
19: I've seen Green Mile. I'm going
1: Electric. The electric chair, which they designed to be more humane, it's really more like a slow cooker.
21: Got to wet that sponge.
1: Yeah. But it's because of the ridiculous thing that they can't get the
2: drugs,
1: the injection. I mean, I don't know. They seem to have it at every veterinarian office I've been to. No, this is just government.
19: Hey, time
1: government
19: for sports,
1: BS.
19: Everybody.
1: Let's admit it. Come on.
2: Oh my
1: they could
2: God.
1: Get the stuff if they wanted.
21: Remember in Monty Python, The Meaning of Life, the guy got to choose his form of execution, and it cuts to him, and he's running, and there are like 100 topless women chasing him. And they chase him off a cliff.
19: All right. That's kind of nice. NBA playoffs last night. Jimmy Butler scored a playoff career high 45. 7-0 run in the final minutes, and the Heat hold off the Hawks 115-105. Heat have a two-game in that series lead in that series. Ja Morant, or as I call him, Ja Morant, 23 points and 10 assists. The Grizzlies, the Memphis Grizzlies. How do you feel
1: Good
19: about
1: name.
19: That one? Good name.
1: Right. By the way, it's South Carolina.
19: Looked much, yeah, South Carolina.
1: The guy wants to.
19: Much more like,
2: okay.
19: Now, Memphis wins, beating Minnesota 124.
21: I don't know that Memphis Grizzlies is good.
19: 96.
21: How many Grizzlies are wandering around Memphis?
2: Thank you. That's exactly what I was going to say.
19: How about the Beatles?
1: All it takes is one.
21: No.
19: Well, you never forget them.
21: It's not Memphis Grizzly.
0: Didn't they used to be the Vancouver Grizzlies and they moved down there? Is that what
21: it
0: is?
21: Well, if you want to get technical about it.
1: And that always works, of course, the Utah Jazz, because I know Satchmo settled in.
6: at the base of Ulta so he could ski.
19: It was the Vancouver Grizzlies.
6: Bix Beiderbecke, of course, famous.
19: I had totally forgotten about the Vancouver Grizzlies.
6: Tribute to Deer Valley.
19: One upset last night. Shut up. New Orleans Pelicans. Not the Penguins. Pelicans. What do you like?
0: New Orleans Penguins is a great team name.
19: Shall we go from this moment forward? New Orleans Penguins.
6: No.
19: I don't like Pelicans.
6: Pelicans, but they have pelicans.
19: You ever see a pelican?
6: They have pelicans in New Orleans.
2: They're funny. Orleans.
21: They look like bird urinals.
19: I don't think there are any pelicans in New Orleans either.
6: Thank you, Josh. There are. That did not get the chuckle that it deserved.
19: I didn't hear him.
2: I didn't hear it. What'd you say?
19: I was yelling.
6: He said that the mouth of a pelican looks like.
21: Pelicans look like bird urinals. I think they're funny.
2: Yeah. Okay.
6: Wouldn't that be great if it was a restaurant you walk in and you lift this pointy lid?
19: I have no doubt somewhere in America, if not many places, there are urinals or toilets that look like a pelican.
2: Oh, I
19: hope
2: so.
19: Some beachfront, run by a guy named Skipper. I have no
21: idea. Would you pee in a live pelican's mouth?
19: Yes.
6: I don't think you would.
2: I don't think he'd hold his beak over
6: I think there's a danger.
19: Well,
6: there's a danger, what they call in the medical field, a pecker and pecker intrusion. The pecker over here is swallowed. No.
21: Yeah, I'm afraid of this toilet seat coming down.
19: Yeah.
6: You ever had that where you get to the old crush?
19: I have trust in my heart.
2: Yes.
19: I'm trusting the pelican to keep his mouth open.
2: I was going to say, you can't do that.
6: Yeah.
0: What if he likes it, though? What if the pelican's like a little freak? What? Pelicans have needs, too.
6: Trust in your heart. I've got two words for you.
21: What if he's R. Kelican?
6: Trust in your heart, two words. Siegfried and Roy.
19: Anyway, the Penguins won last night in Phoenix because Devin Booker got hurt in the second half. Devin Booker. What did I say?
6: Evan Booger.
19: From this point on, his name's
6: Evan Booger, and it's a Penguin. If you choose the firing squad,
2: yes.
21: Yeah.
6: Do you get to pick where they get to aim?
2: I don't think so.
21: I would do the classic bit where I would have them circle me, and just as they all fire, I would bend down to pick something up. I'm a free man.
19: Then they bring six new guys.
6: You got to
19: trust timing on that one, huh?
2: Yeah.
19: Dear Tom, I have a solution to your password problem.
6: Okay, too many passwords. Can't stand it.
19: Write it down. You can also have the device save it for you.
6: No, yeah,
19: or put it in your phone.
6: That's the thing. You go on these newspaper websites and save the password, and then it doesn't.
19: Please join.
21: And then it doesn't.
0: You're just doing it wrong.
19: Please join. Yes, you're a menace to yourself. You know that. And to everyone else. Please join the 21st century.
6: Hey, by the way, my watch just told me that the SmackTom video is now available.
21: Oh, good.
6: Look at that.
21: I'm really looking. It really did. I can see the message from here.
6: Yeah, once again, the Bob and Tom Puppet Theater is back up and running with the Smack Tom video.
21: It's a good
6: on various social media platforms.
20: Well, it was missing one thing.
6: What?
2: What?
20: Me.
6: You were in it.
20: I didn't see you.
6: At the end, they've got the whole array and you're up there.
21: It's just an advertisement for the.
6: Oh, you mean you wanted to be part of the ones beating me up?
20: I wouldn't mind smacking you.
19: In Ace's defense, you asked.
6: I'll ask the editor. I don't know.
19: Too many cooks.
6: Okay.
19: Let's see. A woman wearing a T-shirt with the slogan Mother of the Year has been arrested after allegedly punching an umpire after a children's softball game in Mississippi.
21: That's right. That's a good mom.
19: Yep. According to reports, Ms. Christy Moore, who has been calling... Ms. Christy Moore has been calling games for 10 years, was umpiring a game in Laurel, Mississippi. One of the mothers of the game was reportedly cursing so much, she was asked to leave. A coach made the woman leave, but rather than go home, she allegedly waited for Moore and after the game, punched her in the face.
21: Good Lord.
19: And then fled.
21: Wearing a shirt that says...
19: The woman who was wearing a Mother of the Year shirt at the time was soon located and arrested and charged with assault.
21: Wow.
6: Yeah, you can see it on the mugshot. I'm guessing it was not a gift. I'm guessing it was... I'm guessing thrift store. Thrift store purchase.
19: What about the photograph makes you assume that she's not a good mother?
6: Everything.
2: You are so mean.
7: She punched some kid in the face.
2: But you tend to judge people just by looking at their
7: pictures.
2: That's
7: the problem with our culture. Everyone's afraid to judge anything. If I were the judge, I believe in cruel and unusual punishment.
2: All right.
7: Punch her back.
21: Yeah.
7: You should see the lady she hit. She's got a huge red thing all over her face.
21: Yeah, this is terrible.
7: She could have put her eye out.
2: That's true.
7: Mother of the year.
21: You talk to any coach or any teacher, and they go, man, the kid's fine. It's the parents that make me want to quit everything. Oh, yeah.
7: Do you know how hard it is to be an umpire or a referee?
21: Thankless. Totally thankless. Impossible.
7: I don't know. No, in her defense, I guess it didn't specify which year. So,
21: oh, yeah, you're right.
7: She could have been the mother of the year 12 years ago, and yeah. Then things have gone south since then.
8: Did she hit the pipe?
7: Who knows? But she looks like
19: just here with my pipe.
7: She looks like a dirtbag.
19: She looks like a dirtbag.
21: So, I bet she does, though.
19: Let me get a look at her. Let me see.
2: Oh, boy.
19: Oh, my gosh. She's right. She does look like a dirtbag. Yeah.
0: Crazy eyes?
7: Yeah. You you can't be doing that at your kid's game.
21: No, that's awful. Yeah.
7: She's in the stands cursing up a storm. Of course. Classy. Not. Nice.
19: When is that going to slow down? Is it the age of everything being on video? People see how they're behaving and they're going to stop?
21: No, I think they secretly like what they want to be.
19: Mm-hmm. Huh.
0: I think people have been commenting anonymously for so long. People are just more used to being mean. And sometimes when you're mean, you get punched in the face.
7: I think you're exactly right. Because everyone's behind the wall of the internet.
19: Right.
7: And like I said before, people get up every day looking for something to be angry about.
19: Everybody's got their passwords all organized. They're up on websites everywhere, and they're making
7: comments.
19: I'm
7: a victim. Can you park my BMW? I'm a victim.
21: Tonight on This Is Us.
19: Yeah. I don't know why I'm so sad.
21: I don't know. I know it's not because of that $1.2 million house you have.
19: Or the model wife that you...
21: Yeah, jeez.
22: Who's that? Ah, yeah. The deep voice. Yeah. It's just me. Here he is with his joke of the day.
23: It's 420. Here's a tip for you.
2: Okay.
23: You know how to get a one-armed stoner out of a tree?
7: Oh.
19: Yeah, I do.
23: You wave at him.
19: Yep, that's
22: that
19: it.
22: Was joke of the day.
7: You see,
2: yeah, he would
7: so,
2: be holding
7: so
2: on.
7: So stoned that he forgets.
2: Right.
19: And
7: then the result of that is he falls from the tree. So. Oh, thank you very much.
19: Is there any way, one of these 420s, I know you need more preparation than this, one of these 420s, we just sit around, you do a couple edibles with us, and we see what happens.
0: No.
19: Any way at all.
21: I think Tom might be like me. Like, if we were to do that, we would smoke. The old romantic.
2: You wouldn't do the edible?
21: No.
2: Oh.
7: First of all, we'd have to
19: Christy
7: be.
19: Christy might be up for it.
2: Wait a minute.
7: We'd have to be out on Lake Michigan beyond the 20-mile limit, right? Is that Canada?
19: Are you worried about getting busted, man?
21: Haven't you learned yet? We are above the law.
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25: Ladies and gentlemen, Bob and Tom.
21: Wow. That's not a plank. She's not even straight.
2: No. Yeah, she's not.
7: At all. No, but she's up. She's on her toes. She's up off the ground.
2: Your core has to be up off the ground.
7: Here's what's.
19: And let me tell you something. That effort is half-assed in a lot of ways.
7: She's kind
19: of
7: hot.
19: She's touching the ground.
2: You can't even see her face. 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
7: Yeah. 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
2: This is the Bob and Tom Show. Thanks very much for joining us. That's Bob right over there. I'm Tom over here. Chick McGee is over there. And then to my right, it's Christy Lee. We're sitting at a sort of a gigantic circular table, just if you're trying to envision how this works.
3: Yeah.
4: Oh, well, this is going to take a while if you're going to start
2: coming
4: doing
2: at you. That handsome man right there, look at those.
5: Thank you.
2: Look at those
6: biceps.
2: Look at those
5: biceps. Look at that.
4: You're ripped. You're shredded.
2: It's Tommy Johnigan, veteran stand-up comedian and now veteran dad. How old is your daughter?
6: She's a little over 2.

0: This discussion.
1: It's like a tool.
2: At two.
3: I think.
0: We just had this discussion months, yesterday right? because after two, it starts becoming a math thing.
1: You stop at two. I stop at two because of the close. That's when clothes stop.
3: 2T. It goes to 2T. Yeah.
0: Okay.
1: So everything before 2T is a month.
0: Because my girl's turning 2.5 in just next month. So, but and then
1: she's
0: after
1: 2.5.
0: Yeah, but then after that, she just stays 2.5 till she turns 3.
3: Right, yeah,
1: that's what I'm saying. A little over 2.5. Maybe I'm doing it wrong.
2: So you don't go 36 months.
3: Well, no, because say 2.5.
0: If you say 36 months to
2: that's
0: me, it's
2: 3. I guess
0: it's like a math problem. It's like when someone gives you the time and they give it to you 1,400 hours, you got to go. Wait a minute.
2: Right.
0: Do I divide by 6? What's going on here?
1: What day is this?
0: Yeah,
3: kids, they're 2 or 3.
0: Okay, but when they're
4: don't you just buy some clothes and cram them into them?
3: There you go. Yeah, yeah.
4: Come on, get in there. We're going to the
1: it'll
4: store.
1: Fit.
4: Damn it,
0: honey. She can wear my shorts.
4: Come on.
3: Your daughter is gorgeous.
1: Oh, thank you.
3: Gorgeous.
1: I love her. I love her so much. And my girlfriend and I, we've been trying to have another baby for for 3 months. I found out last Saturday.
4: Oh. Is that right?
1: Doing work.
4: Uh-huh.
1: Actually, it's not. This is the big news. We're having another baby.
4: You are.
1: We were trying to have a baby for 3 months. I didn't know about it, and it took.
2: Wait a minute. So you're pregnant again?
1: She's pregnant again.
2: Well, that's amazing. That's
1: it
2: great.
1: Is exciting.
0: But you didn't know that the effort was being made?
1: Not really. I think you can do that when you already have a kid. It's not like she's trying to trap me. I'm trapped.
3: Right.
1: You know what I mean? Just putting extra bars on.
3: Uh-huh.
1: She just goes.
0: So how did you find out? Did you
1: find out I was trying because she just goes, I can't believe I'm not pregnant yet. And I was like, say, what did you say to my face? What? I can't. What? I can believe it. Because she knows I like sex.
4: Right.
1: So she's like, what do you think about having another baby? And I was like, I don't know about that. And she's like, well, what, do you want to have sex?
4: Yeah.
1: That sounds great. Let's forget about that baby. Let's have sex. And that's how it happened. So we got another one. A girl. We already know.
0: You know already?
4: You already know.
1: We already know.
4: Wow. Holy moly.
0: Do they have the...
1: You can find out at 10 weeks now from DNA tests through the mom.
0: Yeah, but this isn't the home
1: future.
0: The home pregnancy test doesn't tell you that. Yet.
3: No.
4: You get the little belly.
1: No, this is she's
4: belly
1: showing.
4: Jelly,
1: she's
4: right?
1: Big. She's got big belly. She's up there. I don't know how having two girls is going to be, but from the reactions of people when I tell them, it's not great. Comes to mind.
3: Wait a minute, I've got
1: people are terrified.
3: Girls?
4: You're outnumbered now.
1: People
4: totally
1: scare me.
4: Outnumbered.
2: It's a nightmare. Yeah, you can't do that.
1: I tell people I'm having a second girl. They act like I told them I got something cut off and I'm sending it to get biopsied. Oh my God! I hate when bad things happen to good people. It's scary. It terrifies me.
2: Now, any marriage plans in the future for you and your girlfriend?
1: Maybe. I don't like the idea of marrying a chick that has a baby.
2: Could be the best joke in the history of the world.
4: Yeah, okay.
1: I can't have that in my life. I got a baby to think about.
2: Come on.
1: One on the way. Right. I can't have this single mom pregnant dragging us down with her jean shorts.
4: Hilarious.
1: What?
0: Tommy Jonigan is our guest. Father so far of one.
1: Of one now. Yeah. And then we're going to do it again. And I love this baby, I'm telling you. Mm-hmm. The first baby. That's why I don't know. That's why I'm questionable about a second baby. It's because I love the old baby so much.
4: Yeah.
0: Do you have all the old stuff?
1: Yeah, we kept it all.
0: You got
1: tried to give some of it away. I cried one day.
3: Aww.
1: So I can't.
2: You got to keep it all. You can keep it all. It's okay.
1: Yeah,
2: we'll
1: keep it all, especially now we got somebody to put it on.
4: Yeah, that's true.
2: Put in one of those vacuum bags.
1: Yeah, it's all in storage right now, and then it's about to get broken up.
4: You mean one of the bags you put a vacuum cleaner on and suck it down?
2: No,
4: you mean like where you freeze dry?
2: It's a giant, I don't know what they call them, but they're plastic bags.
1: About.
2: Yeah, then you put the vacuum cleaner in it, sucks. Oh, that's what you said.
4: That's what I said.
3: That's what
4: said.
3: That's right.
4: Like, you know, that's,
1: no, not that. What you said.
2: Bag. No, no.
4: Did I miss something?
2: No, no, Bob, you're entirely wrong. It's exactly what you said.
4: Okay.
0: So it's not. These aren't the bags that you use in a vacuum cleaner.
3: No.
1: Yeah, just put them in a vacuum cleaner.
2: They're Seal-A-Meal bags, only giant. How about that?
4: Yeah.
3: Mm-hmm. Oh, yeah. You suck the air out with
4: you. Suck the air out, you know, then you toss them.
0: Saw that commercial.
4: Those
0: are cool. Mm-hmm.
2: I was talking to Tommy on the phone, it must have been a year ago or a year and a half ago.
0: When you still had his number?
2: Yeah, that's right. And, he changed his number because he knew I was going to start calling him about being the wacky neighbor.
1: Wacky neighbor.
4: Oh, yeah.
2: But he... Is everyone still buying your daughter clothes whenever anyone goes to a store? You said
1: it's
2: the nanny.
1: Carte blanche. Nanny. I come home, the nanny's buying clothes. Mm-hmm. My girl's buying clothes. It's lawless over there. The nanny buys. Here's my thing. We have a nanny. It's, you know, we live in Los Angeles where everybody has nannies.
4: Mm-hmm.
1: I'm not used to it yet. Where I'm from, people didn't have nannies. They had That was on TV, and they had magic powers. But

0: In L.A., everybody has a nanny, and the magic powers, they have a driver's license and a green card. So that's what we have. We have a very legal nanny. And I just come home, and she buys my kids stuff and then gives me the receipt.
1: Oh!
0: So she gets the moment of giving my kid the thing, and then I end up paying for it.
2: Uh-huh. Get used to this.
0: It's like a Santa Claus thing.
1: Wow.
0: She's getting credit.
3: Well, I hope you make it clear to you, hey, look, kid, I paid for those clothes.
0: Yeah.
4: She doesn't understand. She's
5: well, she better.
0: It's weird having a nanny when you think about. My nanny has a kid, so she has to find someone to watch her kid.
4: To watch your kid
0: when she watches my kid. Then I found out the person that watches her kid for free, and I'm like, let me drop my kid off over there.
1: Wait a minute,
0: sounds like a better deal.
2: This is starting to sound exactly like my life.
1: Wow.
2: Yeah, just wait. You think the not getting the reward for buying the stuff. Just wait. I think I bought 30 tickets to Hawaii. I've never been there.
0: Yeah. I'd love the credit. Any credit.
3: I want to go to Hawaii.
2: So do I.
3: You can hook your brother up.
4: I want to go to Hawaii.
0: It's a short flight for me.
1: I don't.
3: Oh, it'll be a short flight for you. Yeah, it's like 3 hours. Right? Yeah.
2: You don't want to go to Hawaii, Bob?
1: No, really. It has no appeal to me.
2: Really? Well, I've never been there, so I wouldn't know.
3: I just want to go see the lava.
1: I'd rather go someplace, you know, like a little more realistic, tropical, not all built up. I'd rather go to a smaller island.
4: There are places in Hawaii. Well,
2: you've been to some
4: fancy
2: places.
4: You don't have to go to Waikiki.
2: Weren't you in Bali or
1: Bora Bora?
2: Bora Bora. See, now you're talking.
0: See, I saw those pictures.
2: Bora
0: that
2: Bora,
0: was like
2: that's
0: a dream.
2: Exotic.
1: That's a vacation.
0: That's a dream.
1: See, in Hawaii, you're battling all those stupid tourists.
4: You just have to know where to go.
0: I'd love to. That's we were talking about that because my we're going to bed the other night and my girlfriend goes we're laying in bed. My girlfriend goes, do you think our relationship has gotten boring? And I said, I don't think we're going to sleep anytime soon. That's kind of exciting, isn't it? 20 seconds ago, I took my clothes off and I'm like, I'm going to bed. And now I'm like, who knows when that's going to happen?
1: Yeah. Uh-huh.
0: You know what I said? I said, of course it's boring. We've been together 5 years. We've got a 2-year-old. Mm-hmm. It's supposed to be boring. How did you just get bored? What kind of a goldfish of a brain are you operating with?
1: Yeah.
0: I said it's boring and I don't want to fix it. I don't want to do anything about it. I love that it's boring. That means it's stable. Some people get bored. They're like, let's take a trip. It's the same two boring people at a beach.
1: Yeah.
0: If you tell a restaurant your burger sucks, they don't go, have you tried it by the window? Just try the same burger over there, maybe. That should fix it.
1: Might make a difference.
0: She told me the other day, she was like, I finished work, and I sat at my desk for an extra 15 minutes before I went home. Is that bad? And I was like, I don't think it's bad. Before I came home the other day, I went to the movies. I saw Furious 7. I've never seen any of the other ones. I just thought the theater's on the way home. That's 2.5 hours. I'll do that.
1: Yeah.
0: I love being bored. Who needs that? Who wants exciting?
2: Tommy Jonigan is our guest. We have Christy Lee at the Bob and Tom News Desk. Coming up, we're going to be joined by comedian April Macy and a guy who happens to be a dinosaur expert and a comedian, Dan Telfer.
3: Yeah, what are you an
0: is
3: expert
0: that true?
3: On? Yeah. What are you an expert on, Jonigan? I mean, comedy, I guess, but...
0: Comedy? Ladies?
1: Uh-huh. Babies?
0: Babies now?
1: Babies now? Mm-hmm.
0: Yeah, I don't know. What do you got to do to be an expert? Is it a degree?
2: He just happens to be, that's his hobby.
1: He's more of a hobbyist.
3: He's passionate about it.
0: Oh, I do hate that I don't have a hobby.
2: Is there something you know a lot about, though? Do you know a lot about baseball, or do you know?
0: I do. You know what I think? I know a little bit about a lot of things.
1: Uh-huh.
0: Like I can have a pretty good conversation about a lot of things, but then when you bring an expert in, it ruins it.
1: Yeah,
2: I mean, someone knows what they're talking about.
0: Yeah, like someone. Well, I talk about baseball. I love baseball. I'll talk about baseball, and then someone's like, "Hey, who hit 420?" And no, I'm like, "I'm out." I don't know.
3: People
0: like to quiz you. What about history? I don't know the history of baseball. I feel like everything started when I came around. Who needs to know history? Jonigan wasn't here yet.
3: That's right.
1: The Jonigan history
3: was
1: of baseball.
3: That was BJ before Jonigan. I don't know
6: about that. Right now. If you're laughing, it's the Bob and Tom Show. If you're not, it's those other guys.
7: Hello?
8: Mr. Mabee?
7: Yes, Mr. Mabee.
8: Hi, Mr. Mabee. This is Teresa down at the carpet cleaning place.
7: Oh, yeah.
8: Hi. I was speaking with one of our telemarketers, and he had mentioned that you had some difficult to remove stains, and you needed some assistance immediately from carpet cleaning.
7: Yeah, I'm fine.
8: Mr. Mabee, the stains sounded kind of serious. We'd be happy to assist in any way. Do you need us to call, get call the police or anything like that?
7: No, no. What happened? See, I was shaving and it just got a little out of control. But thanks for the call. Appreciate your.
8: I
7: appreciate it. Thanks. Bye bye.
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2: This is the Bob and Tom Show. We are back with Christy Lee at the Bob and Tom News Desk, Chick McGee across the way at the Celadon Driving Academy. Bob and I are your hosts here in the Napa Auto Parts Studios. Coming up, it's the Napa Shoe-In of the Week. Comedian Eric Rhodes will be joining us. We've been doing a little bit of sports, talking about a very important event in sports. Of course, it's the Beer Mile. A new record has been set. Drink a beer, run a quarter mile. Drink a beer, run a quarter mile. And the guy did it in how? What is it?
3: 4 minutes, 51 seconds.
2: That's impressive. That's very, very, very impressive. And one of our staff guys did something called the Milk Mile in college. Mm-hmm. Same idea, but with milk. The result, apparently a group vomit. But right. I don't know if there's a record for that. Who knows? Now, we can go back to the sports page. Is that correct? Are we going to return?
3: No, we're done.
2: Okay,
3: with sports,
2: okay.
3: We
4: leave. Today is International Men's Day.
3: Oh!
1: It is.
4: Yep. So we guess we get to celebrate you guys today.
1: Well, take care of your man today.
4: Take care of your man today.
3: I'm out.
1: Well, why is that, Chick?
3: Well, I'm not a man.
1: Well, you don't have a man.
3: I'm not a man. Look at my life. I hang out with dogs all day. What's my pride?
2: Well, your dogs.
1: Well, you're the alpha male. You're the alpha man.
3: They're good babies.
2: Yeah, very good. Well, good to know. Thank you very much, Christy. What
4: you're
2: else
4: welcome.
2: Is happening?
4: The Oxford Dictionary has named the 2015 Word of the Year, and the winner isn't actually a word. It's an emoji. The face.
3: Boo! It's the crying laugh.
1: I have to agree with
3: laughing
1: you there,
3: so hard your crying face,
4: the
3: right?
4: The face with tears of joy emoji was named the 2015 Word of the Year by the dictionary maker.
1: It's not a word.
4: It's the first time the winner's not actually been a word.
2: Because it's supposed to be the word of the year.
4: In fact, the emoji
2: well, the dog of the year this year is a duck.
1: Yeah.
2: No, that's wrong. It's like, this year, the Time Magazine Man of the Year is the computer. No.
1: No, that's a computer.
4: In fact, the emoji, also considered a pictograph, goes
2: oh,
4: by many names.
2: Now we're using big words, a pictograph.
4: But for the sake of the award, it was the quote-unquote word that best reflected the ethos, mood, and preoccupations of 2015.
2: Which is illiteracy.
4: Emojis have been in use since the 1990s, but 2015 saw the biggest usage of the pictograph so far. Face with tears of joy was the most used emoji on the planet. Used in 20% of texts in England, 17% of texts in the United States.
1: What?
4: A jump from single digits in 2014.
2: Wait a minute, slow down.
4: I've never used
3: never
4: it in
3: used
4: my
3: it.
4: Life.
3: Never
2: so
3: used.
2: You're saying 17% of the time, 17% of texts in the United States have the crying emoji in it?
4: Tears of joy emoji, yes. I've never used it in my life. Oh, I don't even know what it looks like.
1: I've used the beer mug emoji.
4: Oh, I've used a lot of emojis, but not
2: I've
4: that
2: never
4: one.
2: Used an emoji, and if I get a message with one, I don't read it.
1: Oh, good.
4: Oh, good. Now
2: so
4: I
2: keep
4: know
2: keep sending
4: how to,
2: them to me.
1: So I'll start them all
4: another
1: with a beer mug.
2: That and the the emoticon. Really? Mm-hmm. Grow up. But you can't express your feelings in words? Come on. It's a picture. What's the crying? What is the one that won the word?
1: Tears
2: of the
1: joy.
4: Oh, here's the emoji.
2: How does
4: oh,
2: it differ
4: it.
2: From just a crying, sad one?
4: It's
1: well, there's a frown on the mouth, which you can't see.
2: Okay, so it's...
4: Yeah, this one is
2: hey, listen,
4: tears
2: I was going to say I was sorry that your dad died, but instead I just sent you this stupid picture.
1: Yeah.
2: Really?
1: Mm-hmm.
2: Come on.
4: There are sad tears, yeah. And then there's the...
2: You think that's... Hey, man, that's really drag about your brother finally dying after that long battle with the bear.
4: No, it's a whole...
2: listen, I it was so heartfelt, I took the time to scroll through these 400 emojis and I found this one for you.
3: You know, there are sad things like on Instagram that, you know, people want you to know about and... It is odd hitting like.
2: Yeah.
3: You know?
1: Yeah, it really is.
2: Maybe
3: it was 20 years ago since my pet leopard, Lenny, jumped into traffic. I'd just like to give him props today.
2: I did turn,
3: like.
2: Yeah. I did turn him into this nice thermos cozy. But,
1: yeah.
2: See, I'm sorry, who gave the word of the year to a non-word?
4: The Oxford Dictionary.
2: Oh, that makes it even worse.
4: Why?
1: Yeah, well, it used to be the dictionary for
2: the
1: to look up any word.
2: Dictionary of record, the Oxford English Dictionary. Have they looked up the word word in the dictionary? If they look up the word word, there's not a picture of something.
4: Of an emoji?
2: Or of anything else.
4: Yeah.
2: Oh, God, the world's, world's going to hell.
1: I know. It's sad.
2: Emoji.
3: The world's going to hell.
2: That's what will be next. I can just see it now. Ladies and gentlemen, to comment on the recent tragedy, the President of the United States.
1: Smiley face.
3: Right, yeah.
1: Uh-huh. Is the State of the Union.
2: Bombing. Thumbs down. Things will be better. Smiley face.
1: Uh-huh.
2: That's pathetic and sad. I'm done with the Oxford Dictionary. word of the year, my ass.
4: Well, you can go to the Webster Dictionary.
1: Oh, yeah, you just,
4: you'll be a Webster man.
1: I like Webster.
2: What was the other word? What was, didn't we have another word of the year already? What was it?
1: It was emoticon, or was no?
2: No, it was the thing. No. It was the phrase for watching TV over and over.
3: Binge watching.
2: That's at least words.
1: Yeah, that's
2: not
1: true.
2: Not a sign.
4: Yeah.
2: Okay, I'm
4: sorry. Well, this will make you happy.
2: I'm very disappointed.
3: You know, I watch
2: librarians everywhere should be protesting with me.
1: Make me happy.
3: I'm watching Fargo in Manhattan right now.
1: Love Fargo.
3: As close to as real time as I watch anything. Like the day after the day after the evening it's recorded, I watch it. Mm-hmm. That's the closest thing I get to watching real TV.
1: Mm-hmm.
3: That's not a sporting event. That's it.
1: Yep. Mm.
2: Oh, I got a letter, by the way. Can you explain your Redskins theory for watching the game with people over? You have to do a shot of the Chick McGee vodka. How does it work again?
1: Touchdown.
3: Well, you have to, for every touchdown scored, you need to do a shot. However, normally this wouldn't be a problem, but it looks like they're going to start scoring touchdowns. Then it becomes
2: a
3: problem.
2: Would they have 40-some points?
3: 47.
1: Woo!
2: Okay. Now, what do you do when they get a field goal?
3: Five touchdowns?
1: Well, yeah, what about field goal?
3: Field goal is a
1: doesn't
3: field
1: count?
3: Goal. No.
2: Really?
3: No.
2: And you say you're a
4: you
2: man.
4: You could do a half a shot.
1: What's
2: beer?
1: The point?
2: You know, how about a beer?
3: What do you want me to be? Functionally alcoholic or healthy?
1: Or just plain dead.
3: Right.
2: Well, I got this letter. Dear Bob and Tom.
1: Uh-huh.
2: I do the same thing Chick does.
3: Yeah?
2: Every touchdown, it's a shot.
3: Darn right.
2: I'm a Bengals fan. Didn't open the bottle last weekend. Okay. Sorry about that.
1: That was a bad game, but in the past, okay, he's had some good games.
2: Yeah,
3: let me tell you something.
2: I'm surprised he's sober enough to write.
3: When those Bengals and Andy Dalton break through and are able to perform well in the bigger games.
2: In the playoffs?
3: Look out. They got a great team.
1: They had
3: team.
1: A bad game. That's
3: Geno
1: right.
3: Atkins is unblockable.
1: You know what? Get rid of your bad games now and then whip through the playoffs.
2: All right.
3: Darn right.
2: Now, I think we're going back to Christy Lee. I hope this next story doesn't disgust me as much of the word of as the word of the year being
3: yeah,
2: emoji.
3: Christy, what are you thinking? Why would you tell him that?
1: Well, I read that yesterday and did the old eye roll.
4: Yeah.
1: Jeez.
4: Yeah,
2: I mean, really, it's wrong.
1: Yeah, truly, especially from Oxford.
3: Again. Do you know which emoji she's talking about?
2: No, I don't use emojis. I don't.
3: Yeah, do you have a picture of it? Them.
4: Our friend Tracy just sent it to us.
3: Yeah.
2: So it's someone weeping with tears of joy.
4: And they're smiling at the same
3: laughing
4: time.
3: And crying.
2: Hang on a second, I need a magnifying glass.
1: Yeah, they're
4: laughing and crying at the same time.
2: Uh-huh. They couldn't put that into words.
1: I've
4: thanks for.
1: I've added to my emoji list, and I use them very rarely. But I found some.
4: Bob's got an emoji list
2: adult emojis.
1: Emojis.
2: Than,
1: oh yeah,
2: really.
1: I have a gal dancing on a pole. I have a cleavage.
3: There it is.
1: I have
4: there you go.
1: Yeah. Yeah.
2: Mm-hmm. Now we're talking.
1: Yeah.
3: Here, Tom, look at it. I made it bigger for you,
1: mm-hmm.
3: Grandpa.
1: Mm-hmm.
3: There you go.
2: So, but that's, in, what did it say? 17% of all texts have that?
4: In the United States. Mm-hmm. That's what they say. I've never seen it before today.
2: Texting is making the world incredibly inarticulate anyway.
1: Tons of booze.
2: Between that and the moronic lyrics and half the songs out there.
1: Uh-huh.
4: What makes
1: I have
4: you
1: a
4: happy?
1: Bomb.
3: You know,
2: huh?
4: What makes you happy?
2: Good
4: we'll
2: songs.
4: That.
2: Good songs make me happy.
1: AK-47?
3: This is an all... You can send me that package. That
1: yeah,
3: would be nice.
1: Yeah.
3: A sign of age is worrying about the declining morality of your surroundings.
2: Reading the news is a sign of the declining morality of the world.
4: Countdown begins.
1: Yeah.
2: Thanksgiving is a week away, and now the endless stories about Black Friday.
3: Green Monday? Isn't there a Green Monday?
2: Oh, God,
3: or
2: really?
1: Green Monday?
3: Yeah.
4: It's the, you
2: I thought know. It was, is the oh, internet.
1: Is that what
2: it, I thought, oh, it was, I thought it was Cyber Monday.
3: Is it Cyber
4: it's
3: Monday?
4: Cyber Monday.
3: No, but there's another.
2: And isn't that, in fact, not correct, that is not the busiest day?
1: No, yeah, it's, I think the Cyber Monday, I think, is they actually give you discounts on websites.
2: Okay.
1: But it's, yeah. There's nothing like going to the mall, though.
2: Yeah, I know. Seeing stuff, holding it.
1: Yeah.
3: Getting seeing
1: it. Isn't all the Christmas shopping, walking through the mall, looking at all this.
2: You know, you're like Chick. You walk in, you buy a nice shirt and a tie, and you go to check out and. You realize that the tie costs six times more than it should, and you say,
1: I don't care.
3: And I couldn't
1: it's
3: not,
1: Christmas.
3: I couldn't not buy it.
2: Sure, you could have said, wait a minute, I didn't know the tie was
1: $200. The prices always go up? Come on, it's Christmas.
4: But why didn't you look at the price before you walked up there?
1: Well, that was Chick's fault.
2: How much was the tie?
4: $180, wasn't it?
3: No, it was $180.
1: Yeah.
2: Now, if you walked in with that tie, would I go, wow, that is a nice tie?
3: I like it. I was told it looks good. So
1: see, don't you look at the tie and then flip it over and look at the price tag?
3: You know what? I was flipping it over, and because I have a long waist. Do you have a minute? I have a long
1: waist. No, I don't. Bob and Tom show.
5: Hey, Bob and Tom, it's Donnie Biker.
1: Hey, Donnie.
5: When I heard Christy talking about that Word of the Year contest, and they hired one of them stupid emojis as the winner.
2: Yeah, the Oxford English Dictionary declared the Word of the Year is an emoji. I object because an emoji is not a word. It's supposed to be the Word of the Year. As my point was, it's like saying the Dog of the Year is a duck.
5: Thank you, Tom. I swear to God, it ain't a word. And mainly because I hate emojis, they remind me of them stupid scratch and sniff stickers, remember?
1: No.
2: Oh, sure, yeah.
5: Scratch and sniff stickers, I hated them. They'd make you sneeze and kind of clog up your cornicles. And most times, emojis, they don't even translate on what I got. They gum up my pager.
1: Really?
5: I'm so pissed, I'm ready to grit my teeth and hire a sketch artist to express my rage.
1: I see.
5: What's this world come to, anyways? How can a Mr. Yuck sticker be a word?
1: I don't know.
5: I can't think of anything more unchristian. I swear to God.
2: What if there was a wolf emoji, like a little wolf head?
5: Well, that's different because it's a religious symbol.
4: All right.
1: Well, he's got you there, Tom.
5: Yeah. Mm-hmm. I refuse to read these emojis. I mean, I might look, but I won't stare or sound it out like other verbs. How can emoji be a word of the year when it ain't a word? Oh, I know. Same reason Caitlyn Jenner's got woman of the year, even though she's still packing more junk than the Antique Roadshow. That's what we live in now. There's that one lady who claims she's black, even though they've got baby pictures proving she's white.
1: Mm-hmm.
5: I mean, she ain't even black in the negatives. I swear to God.
1: No, she's not.
5: My mom Phyllis got so upset, she wrote Glenn Beck about it. Like that one year, Sports Illustrated gave Sportsman of the Year to Seabiscuit. I mean, how far are we going with this? This whole trend is a pandemic. We got smartphones now to let people do dumb things like text and drive. Hell, they even invented smart water, but it takes me over an hour to get the cap off it.
1: All right, bye.
6: Bob and Tom. Well-meaning, but...
9: Yeah, they're all messed up.
6: More than slightly confused.
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0: a dress in black and white. 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
1: Hey, Barry.
2: Hey, buddy.
1: The song ended. Graber and I hit that pretty note. We went like this. We went, and the song was over.
2: That was our big finish, dude.
0: Well, I heard that, but this is such a rocking song that I just got so excited. I want to keep playing it.
2: Oh, I can understand that, to pressure live radio and all.
0: Well, sure.
2: I don't think we can really continue this song unless our audience here sings along with us.
0: Who's with me? Who's going to sing along with the Barrymeister?

0: for a bunch of heathens, like maybe who are deaf. But all right, we're gonna sing along with you. We need everybody to really belt it out. And we're gonna do a big finish on this with Chick McGee.
1: Oh no!
2: Thank you.

0: Bob and Tom 24/7.
1: This is Donnie Baker, man. You know, every morning I wake up in a bad mood. I mean, on top of trying to sell my boat, make rent, and beat probation, there's work, and it sucks. I swear to God it does. First of all, I ain't never even had a raise in like 4 years. The vending machine don't carry Mountain Dew. And what I really hate is when I try to use the phone to call into Bob and Tom, because my stupid boss is always butting in. So finally, man, one day I'd had enough. I still...

0: deserved it, man.
1: Tommy Breakers.
0: That's me, and I'm a badass. So anyways, I get wrote up, and I said, fine, Randy, because the men's room's out of toilet paper, and at least I'll have something to wipe with. I don't even know why I took this job. Maybe it's because I finally passed a drug test. You have to pass it. State law. So anyways, I pass it. Then I get introduced to my direct supervisor, Randy. I had no respect for him right away because he wears a fanny pack. I swear to God he does. And the first time we met, he was hanging a sign in the break room. I'll never forget. It said your smile is the most important part of your uniform. So I thought about it. I was like, if that's true, then how come we don't have dental insurance, Randy?

0: lead guitar. That's Todd Boner on bass. Joe Emmert on drums. And I swear to God, them drums are paid for. And I'm Donnie Baker, king of the pork sword.
1: Donnie Baker!
0: Porkosaurus.

0: couldn't get to third base with a bowling ball. Shut up, Randy. My boat's still for sale, by the way. Call my pager. I gotta go.
1: Donnie, come on. I'm your boss. Show me some respect.
0: Whatever. I got more respect for your name tag, because at least it's 3 inches long. So shut up, Randy.
2: Thanks for listening. Want to try watching? Want more?
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4: Sure. Chick and I in the middle of doing one of our favorite activities.
5: What's that?
4: Canceling playoffs. Oh.
6: Happy birthday and Merry Christmas all rolled into one. Ace Cosby at the I am looking at a four-leaf clover on the track phone hotline hot phone. There's Willie Griswold.
7: What's up?
6: I'm Chick McGee, and we have some fan mail to Dickie Dick.
4: Oh.
6: Dickie Dick and Ricky Dick.
4: Mm-hmm.
8: Who's going to read it?
9: You remember these guys. You remember that, don't you?
10: That's great. Always great to be
9: sons of bitches
10: on the radio.
9: Here's the thing. Cooking trout.
5: Yeah?
9: Cooking trout in the microwave is another one you got to try. Cut the trout open and put garlic and olive oil in it.
10: Sure.
9: Close it back up, cover the plastic wrap, cook 3 minutes, and when you're done, pull the bones out that come out in one piece.
10: It's like Sylvester when he puts a fish in his mouth and just pulls it out.
6: Oh!
9: Looks like
8: now, why are we talking about that?
9: Looks like a Flintstones comb. If you don't cut the head off, the eyeballs will pop out.
10: Yeah, they don't microwave too well.
11: Did you say you cook it with butter, or what do you use?
9: Olive oil in it and garlic.
11: Okay, olive oil.
8: As we speak, I can smell it. Jess Hooker is cooking salmon in the microwave. This is based on a Stephen King recipe. Stephen King, the author.
6: For some reason,
8: many
6: Ace,
8: fine novels
6: Ace wants to be the first one to smell it. So he's
11: smelling. I can't smell it yet.
5: I can't smell anything.
8: I'm trying.
4: No, nothing.
8: I don't smell it yet.
4: Ace is,
12: I have a sensitive nose.
5: Tom and I have sensitive noses.
6: Yes, a sensitive nose and a lethal butt.
11: You don't know anything about the olfactory.
4: I have a sensitive tip of my.
6: Well, not so much the tip, the underside.
8: Could we? Jess Hooker has done this, and
4: I don't even smell it.
8: You followed?
5: No.
8: What?
5: We don't even smell it. She brought it in here.
13: Yeah, we can't really smell it.
12: I can.
8: Explain what you did, Jess, please.
13: What I did was I took a really beautiful piece of salmon that I got at the grocery store
12: last
13: night.
12: Gorgeous piece.
13: I covered it in some olive oil and lemon juice and covered it with a damp paper towel, like Stephen King said. And then I put it in the microwave for 3 minutes exactly.
4: It looks delicious.
13: It looks pretty close.
11: Jess, you're kind of matching. Your white T-shirt's like the paper towel, and your salmon sweater's like the salmon.
8: Yeah, you got the Zapruder pink sweater on.
13: Joshy, since this was your idea, you're up.
4: All right, let's give this a shot here.
5: Did you bring salt or pepper or anything?
13: He didn't salt or pepper it.
4: It's quite flaky.
13: Yeah?
4: Mm-hmm. I like a crispy skin. This does not have a crispy skin.
13: Definitely not.
8: Well, you could also throw it in a frying pan if you wanted the crispy skin.
6: Well, that defeats the purpose of microwaving it.
4: Mm-hmm.
8: Oh, it's very good. I'm getting
13: the hot.
4: It's very hot, but it's perfect.
8: Scalding your tongue.
13: Will you pass that to Christy?
8: And does the green room stink where the microwave
13: is? Well, our boss came in as I was taking out of the microwave, and he started to talk to me, and they went, ooh. So I guess you could smell it. I don't know if I couldn't smell it because I was standing there the whole time. You know what I mean?
4: Mm-hmm. You might want to blow on it, Christy.
8: Chick, why don't you go do a quick nose check in there?
6: I'm going to go check the green room.
13: Oh. Okay. You smell it?
8: Okay. Very why good. Don't you call us from in there if it's really bad?
13: Okay. Willie, you want to try?
11: I feel sick, but I'll do it. It'll be funny.
4: Do you like salmon normally, Willie?
6: No.
4: He doesn't care for it, so this isn't going to go well.
5: I would add a little salt to it. But
4: yeah. Sure.
5: Salt. Perfect. Maybe a little pepper.
4: Yeah.
5: Mm-hmm.
4: Okay. Maybe a piece of pie.
8: Do we have any fresh forks here?
13: Here, you
8: want to
13: try some?
5: They're fresh forks.
8: Once again, this is explain where the recipe comes from, Josh.
4: Stephen King tweeted this out the other day, and it drove the internet mad. They all thought he was insane for wanting to microwave some fish. And Willie can't handle it.
5: Here's what he wrote. Dinner. Get a nice salmon fillet at the supermarket, not too big. Put some olive oil, lemon juice on it. Wrap it in damp paper towels. Nuke it in the microwave for 3 minutes or so. Eat it. Maybe add a salad.
8: Yeah, I'd say nuke it for a little bit less.
6: Okay, I have a report.
4: Oh, you would have liked it a little...
8: A little overcooked, yeah.
4: Oh, I totally
6: report from the green room.
5: Yeah?
6: It smells a little fishy, I'll be honest. But I walk in, and the first thing I hear is... That's right, there's coffee from the Keurig running all over the counter.
5: Oh, no.
4: Now, Tom's or ours?
6: Our. Not Tom's.
7: Carrot. Oh, so I didn't make one a coffee. Of ours.
5: Pat.
6: No, must have been Pat.
8: Because I did forget to put a glass underneath the thing the other day.
6: Well, right. Someone's done it again.
11: I am not a salmon guy traditionally.
14: It was John.
13: Yeah.
8: That you forgot to put the cup there? Nice. Thank you. John. You get the Tom Award.
7: Blamed for it.
6: He hit his head, right?
8: This does work. It's a quick way to do it. I'm with Josh. I'd prefer having a little crispy thing, and it's too it's overcooked. It's
13: So I went ahead and bought salmon for my family last night, and we fried our salmon in pork fat, and it was delicious.
4: Mm. Well, I mean, you could fry a staple in pork fat.
8: Could fry a cat turd in pork
5: fat. I'm with Tom. The air fryer is the best salmon.
8: Oh, really? Air fryer is the way to go, ladies and gentlemen.
13: I've never had it. So
8: good. Well, thank you. Let's move back to the world of news.
6: Really good salmon.
5: Very good salmon.
11: Josh, are you going to finish the salmon?
4: No, I just had another bite.
11: Okay. I was just asking.
8: I thought you said it was too hot. Why are you blowing air into your...
6: Because he's hungry.
4: It really hurt.
8: Why don't you air it out, cut it up a little bit, get some air in there.
4: Burn my tongue. Christy, will you suck on my tongue to make it...
8: Okay.
6: Now, everybody hears Tom telling us how to eat, right?
4: Well, he wants the segment over.
8: No, it's fun. I do. We've made our point.
11: What do you have queued up over there?
8: Nothing. I was going to ask the ladies what they think about this study from Dr. Shade, whatever it is, suggests that women who are runners and joggers have more intense orgasms.
13: Well
4: the reason she gave,
5: and I don't run or jog. Yeah, so I'm a big nothing to compare.
13: Right, even my worst orgasm's good, right? Yeah. Isn't that the joke?
5: Yeah.
4: Now, the reasons that she gave those seem legit.
8: It says that also better working of the pelvic floor muscles.
5: Well, that's why I do Pilates.
8: Pelvic floor. Did you go vinyl or did you go with the wood? Or
4: yeah, laminate.
13: Okay. Laminate. Yeah.
6: Let me tell you something. That's funny.
8: I just love that phrase.
11: But then you have carpet, and then you tear it off, and there was hardwood under the whole time.
13: Oh, yeah. Pelvic
8: floor. Putting the shag and shagging.
4: Pretty much everybody in the 70s had carpeted pelvic floors.
13: Yes.
4: Trends change.
8: Okay. All right.
13: But I know a lot of women. I have a friend that actually buys a specific brand of yoga pants because the seam in that area is big, and she gets a little tickle whenever she's running or working out.
5: Wow.
4: How about that?
5: That's interesting.
4: That's a good motivator to keep running.
6: Huh.
8: Very pro-yoga pants.
5: Have you seen the...
8: Well, I just want to say... ladies, a lot better than that thing in the, when is it, in the 80s with those weird socks from the knee down. And
13: you mean leg warmers?
5: Leg warmers.
8: Yeah,
5: those are bad.
8: You can take them back. No, thank you. Let's keep the yoga pants, okay?
5: Relax. Have you seen the shorts? They look like bike shorts that have all these electrodes on them that ladies are supposed to wear for pelvic, Kegeling? You're supposed to wear them 30 minutes a day. You lay on the couch. The ad's on TV all the time.
13: Let's get a pair.
8: This had to be some guy thinking they'll fall for this.
6: Yeah.
8: You can electrify anything and they'll buy it.
5: Like 130 Kegels in 30 minutes or something. And the lady's laying there and just
4: reading. Open a bottle.
6: Hey, Josh, I'm Kegeling right now. What about you?
4: I can.
6: Yeah, go ahead.
4: Yep.
6: Hit it.
11: Are you doing the front or the back?
5: Does it hit the fly?
6: Oh, yeah.
4: It's sort of
13: a Kegel is the back, really. It kind of flexes the front.
8: Here's the picture.
5: Right.
8: This is the one electro-pegging.
13: Oh, my God.
8: Oh, no, that's something else.
6: Dear folks, it says.
4: Oh, boy.
6: You guys need to not be so quick to judge. Lloyd Bridges was very hot in those swim trunks in Sea Hunt.
8: Of course, we're talking about Sea Hunt today.
4: It was really fit. Says,
13: I'm looking.
6: Cynthia says it was well worth the watch.
4: Yeah, Jess, you're going to like it. He had huge, didn't he have like big thighs? And
6: oh, and they had
5: tiny, those, and those little tiny swim trunks?
4: Yeah.
6: They had those nut hugger swim
8: those
6: trunks.
8: Yeah, those were the days. A little
13: bit
8: of Sea
13: like
8: Hunt.
13: The coach's trunks?
6: Mm-hmm.
13: Mm-hmm. Yeah. Yeah,
8: once again, we were talking about that old show because we were talking about acronyms and scuba.
6: Yeah, you knew that one. Yeah.
8: Well, no, it's just it was about learning. How many acronyms do you think you know?
6: I do not know.
8: I bet you know dozens and dozens.
6: I bet I don't.
8: CIA,
6: Central Intelligence Agency.
8: FBI. Does an acronym have to spell a word?
11: Female body inspector.
6: FBI.
4: It could just be the initials.
8: Like NFL.
4: Yeah. An anagram, I think, has to be a word. But
8: is it the difference? I can't remember.
6: You know FBI, right? Right, Pat?
7: Yeah.
6: Female body inspector.
8: Uh-huh. And then ATM?
6: Asked him.
8: I know.
6: Sorry?
8: No, it's my automatic mistake. Teller machine.
6: Okay.
4: PhD.
5: Oh.
4: I've got a PhD.
13: Pretty huge.
11: Pretty huge.
6: Dong!
4: No, I have a whatever PhD stands for.
11: Oh, what is that?
8: Doctor of Philosophy, isn't it? Something like that. Huh. Now, we have.
5: I'm looking at pictures of Lloyd Bridges.
13: Me too.
11: He's kind of hot, but here's not that
5: hot. He was hot.
8: Now, we were also talking about this article that suggests that women who run have better orgasms.
5: Yes.
8: Oh. Got this. Jim writes, my ex-wife used to run 5 to 15 miles a day, and the only time she would have an orgasm was when she was with her boyfriend.
5: No.
4: Yikes.
8: Okay, thank you, Jim.
6: I see. Wait,
5: but they were dense still, I bet.
8: I who knows. Christy Lee is at the news desk. Have we missed anything in the news today?
5: Yeah, researchers have found that male orb-weaving spiders catapult themselves to get away from their mates before they get eaten. Scientists noticed that spider mating was usually ended by catapulting, and that those male spiders did not catapult away, were then captured, killed, and consumed by their female partners.
8: Yikes.
5: They theorized that the male orb-weaving spiders evolved to have this catapulting behavior to avoid sexual cannibalism. Boy, that's not a word you want together. Yeah, well, two words together.
8: Gotta get out.
6: Spider mating.
5: It's like a praying mantis. Praying mantis does that.
8: Like the players, right. Like the players in the NBA. You hit and run. I got a game tomorrow.
6: Oh, why are you picking on that?
8: Flush the condoms.
6: always flush the condoms.
11: Oh. You're making a joke about condoms?
8: Very funny. Now, you're not one to hit and run, are you, Josh?
4: No, I like to. You like to stay and snuggle.
13: Hit it and quit it. No.
8: Well, let me ask you this,
6: Ghost. You ghost.
5: He's a thorough and generous lover, ladies and gentlemen.
8: Now,
5: he sticks around.
8: Back in the day, there was a time when you'd arrive at some young lady's house, Josh, and you could go through the record collection, go through the CDs to get an idea. It's my understanding that you've told me that if you walked into a woman's home and that she had the eat, love, pray thing, you'd just immediately leave.
4: Yeah, yep.
6: Mm-hmm. I'm out of here.
4: Live, laugh, love.
7: Live, laugh,
4: that's
7: love.
4: Yeah. That's the big one. Oh, okay. You have three involuntary responses up there on the wall. Why not just have blink, digest, and crap?
7: That's a good one.
6: All right.
8: See, you're getting upset now.
4: No.
8: Okay, all right.
4: Maybe for comedic.
8: No, I think
5: it's the weirdest thing you ever saw in a woman's apartment, and did it make you go, I'm not staying?
7: Her husband.
8: Her boyfriend.
4: There you go. Yeah.
8: Okay, you beat me to it.
7: Well.
8: Now, if you could look at the various living rooms you've had over the years, a lot of them be cringeworthy? I know in my case they certainly
5: were. Cringeworthy?
8: Would. No. Yeah, you look at them and go, oh my God, what was I thinking?
5: Not really.
13: I don't think so.
5: No.
4: Yeah, I don't know that I would either, Chick.
8: Oh, I would.
6: Well.
5: But wait a minute. Did you pick out the stuff,
6: the
5: or are you talking about other...
8: No, stuff I picked out.
6: Every now and then you're involved in a relationship.
8: You may compromise.
6: You don't have to. You don't get to choose what goes.
5: Sure.
8: Chick is the only person who's had more couches than he's had rooms in a house.
6: I don't see any reason to bring that up. Perhaps I was against the rattan chair in the living room. I don't know why. A lot of wicker.
4: Liked
6: wicker for some reason.
8: But
6: I did not.
5: What was something you had that you are regretting now?
8: My coffee table was one of those giant spools from the power company.
5: Oh, sure. Oh, nice. That was fine, right?
6: Yeah,
5: that's fine.
4: A bachelor pad.
5: Yeah.
13: Did you have one of those chairs shaped like a hand?
8: No.
5: Did you have the cinder block? Where you had the record player and the TV stand? Yeah. TV stand.
8: Yeah. I always had a decent stereo, and now that I have a really good one, it's not hooked up.
6: And now you have a really great TV, but they don't work.
8: Don't get me started on the TV.
4: Please don't get him started.
8: I'm going to have the thing hardwired to each station individually.
4: He's going to have to.
5: And then he's going to move in 6 months.
11: That's going to ruin all of our lives when he moves. I'm going to predict that just right now.
7: Yeah, when is that happening?
8: God knows.
4: Why? Because he's not moving far enough away?
11: He's going to have to wake up earlier.
5: Yes.
11: He's going to be late to work.
8: I've picked out.
6: He's
11: going to
6: get lost.
11: He has to use stairs. This is all going to throw him off.
5: He has to use stairs.
4: You're going to have a two-story?
6: Have you thought about this? Oh, okay. Have you thought about this
7: move
6: in a serious way?
8: I can go upstairs.
6: How about this? How about they go to the new house.
5: And you stay
6: and you
5: yours.
6: Stay right where you are.
4: Well, I bet that's
13: that actually
4: been suggested.
8: No, I told Mark, my builder, that I had picked out two really nice plots at the local cemetery. Because if we're not in that house by Thanksgiving, he'll be in one, I'll be
4: I got you.
5: So your master suite's not on the main floor?
8: First of all, I've learned you can't call it the master suite.
13: All right, your primary. Yeah.
4: Well, where's the slave quarters? Oh, you can't say that?
8: No.
5: So your main bedroom's not on the main floor?
8: The main bedroom is on the main floor.
5: Oh, good.
7: Do you have like a chair that takes you up the chair stairs?
6: That's what you need. You need one of those riding staircases.
8: I can handle the steps.
4: And he's buying
8: an electric chair on a rail that makes a right turn.
6: And as soon as you sit down in the chair to ride up, you hear Dean Martin, how lucky can one guy be? I love her. She
14: good
6: loves
14: night, Daddy. Okay.
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20: Joining us in the studio, comedian Frank Caliendo. Frank, famous for his many impressions. Now, Frank, are you working on anybody new?
21: The new impression for me is Charles Barkley, and it's kind of taken over because it's all based on the word terrible. I didn't think I could really...
22: Yeah, terrible. That was crazy. That's a terrible, terrible thing. A lot of guys go out there and think they're great players, but that's not a great athlete. That's someone terrible. T-U-R-B-L. Terrible.
21: And I've noticed that he sounds hungry all the time, too, because
22: That guy's a ding-dong, which would taste so good right now.
21: Because he's the only guy who can work on a show and not do anything. It doesn't matter what he does. It doesn't have to pertain to the show. They've asked him things on that show, like, what do you think of the first half?
22: I don't know. I was watching the Georgia Tech game on a little TV down here.
21: You can't say that, Charles. Another one was he's always got some insight for people. Like, I don't know why you'd be tuning in to hear what Charles Barkley has to say about the world, but he's going to make that comment. Like, what do you think of the first half so far, Charles?
22: Well, Kim Jong-il is crazy. That guy is nuts. He is going to blow up the world. We're all going to be in little pieces watching NBA games. That is terrible. That is not good. Back to you, Ernie.
21: What?
22: Huh? Hey, Kenny, where'd you get that suit? Michael Irvin have a garage sale or like a tailor? Let's superimpose our heads on a bunch of other people's bodies.
21: And he pretends to like somebody at the beginning of the sentence and then hates him in the next, mm-hmm. Just does it to set up.
22: You know, I love LeBron, but he doesn't play any defense. That guy's terrible. That's a terrible.
21: And he uses quotes. I mean, the funny thing is, catchphrases are from, like, the Three Stooges.
22: That guy's a knucklehead. Oh, a wise guy, huh?
21: Barkley is perfect for a ringtone. I don't have it on there yet. It's just those specific ringtones that you can do nowadays with the ex-wife calling.
22: Oh, no, that's going to be a terrible, terrible phone call.
21: Oh, no.
22: She dating that knucklehead. Oh, oh, man. This is crazy. Back to you, Erna.
15: Bob and Tom, if God didn't want you to listen, he wouldn't have given you ears.
8: Hey, welcome back to the Bob and Tom Show. We're happy to be here. We have an extra guest in the studio. I look up and what do I see? It's that man right there. He is comedian Greg Hahn along with Josh Arnold.
6: It wasn't the River Jordan?
8: No.
6: Oh, okay.
8: Okay.
5: Look at that
0: shirt. It's a Friday. Come on. Here we are. This is the best.
8: Oh, good to see you, Greg.
0: Get out of work. Everyone's invited over to my house for my seafood surprise. Surprise is it's a hamburger. Come on over.
6: That is a surprise.
8: It's good to see you, Greg.
0: I don't get many laughs, but I make up for it in volume. Come on, everybody. Doing some jokes, whatever.
6: Come on, baby. Go, baby, go.
0: Who's this? What's your name, dude?
4: Josh Arnold.
0: Josh, nice to have you here. Another comic. All right.
8: You don't know Josh?
0: He probably uses gimmicks, you know what I mean? Likeability, timing. I don't use any of that stuff. I don't use arc. I come out screaming, yelling, pass right. out.
6: Darn right.
0: If I don't get tased this weekend, I'll be irate. It's going to be good shows. Me, Taz.
8: Thank you. Thank you very much. Now, you're not a drug user. You're not a marijuana guy. You're a healthy guy. We were just talking off the air about your fitness regimen. You were a member of the United States Marine Corps.
0: Buzzing the Marines? Oh, man, they're the best.
8: Once a member, always a member, I guess. But you're very physically fit. I mean, you look like you could you look like you swallowed a xylophone there. Look at that really? Six-pack. Is that a 12-pack? What's going on down there?
0: I'm wearing a shirt.
8: All right. very fit. Now, Josh, I know that you are on a new fitness regimen. You're looking better. You've dropped some weight. Congratulations.
4: Yeah, maybe 20 pounds.
8: Do you have some goals, your fitness goals?
4: I do. Actually, that's what they asked me when I joined the gym.
8: Really? Okay.
5: Yeah.
4: Wow. She's like, what are your fitness goals? Like, well, I'd like for when my shoe becomes untied for it not to be such a tragedy. That's on the list.
6: Yeah, that's right.
4: I'd like to be on top during sex, not have my arms shake like I'm grabbing an electric fence. Can we start there, maybe?
8: Those are good goals. Those are very
6: good.
8: Great
6: goals, Joshy.
8: Very good.
0: Classes? You jumped around the classes?
4: I'm not. No, no.
0: Good. I don't like those classes, man.
8: You taking classes, are you?
0: Well, classes.
8: Aren't you taking boxing?
0: Mixed martial arts.
8: Okay, what
0: about
8: they make
0: you box. Come on, we're going to do another round. Two more. I don't like the encouragement. Two more. Shut up. Maybe you shouldn't have joined the class, Greg. I said shut up.
8: Well, that's right. You volunteered for that. We have, we have the stolen testicle story. That was out there.
1: I would have given any, I would think it would be very interesting to see you as speaking your lingo when you were out on the make.
14: Oh, I would pay money for video.
1: Some sort. If we could create
14: a memory
1: that,
14: from anyone,
1: like
14: whatever.
1: A movie. I got one glimpse of it back in the day. He was being irritated by someone he was dating, and we were out somewhere, and she looked at him and goes, what are we going to do now? And Tom goes, why don't you just go feed the dogs? I will never forget that as long as I live. Had the salmon shirt on, the khaki shorts, you were smoking.
5: Is that your standard line when you want out?
8: No, I don't know what the sign was. I have no memory of any of this.
1: But she got him back. She stole his chain shirt.
8: We have a very interesting story in the news today. Now, both of our guests are single. Greg, you are a single.
0: I'm single.
8: Man. Yes, okay.
0: I like to date the young girls, though. You know what I mean? They're very exciting.
8: Yeah.
0: Right? They lose their phone every half an hour. Sometimes they fill the car up with diesel. Go ahead.
8: Josh, you're also a single guy.
4: Yes. Yeah,
8: and I asked you earlier, you're currently not involved in a relationship.
4: No, nope, not at all.
8: Okay, all right, now. But you're also a cell phone user. I can see right there.
4: Yes.
14: Yeah. Who isn't the rest of America? Yes.
1: Who the hell isn't a cell phone user? First of all, before I get mad at you, did you give him that question for you to ask him?
4: I did not.
1: For him to ask you?
4: I did not. Right.
8: Because
1: jackass. So you're a cell phone user. Well, see, this is the kind of game you'd run if you were picking up women.
8: Oh, you're single.
1: Oh, baby, you're a cell phone.
5: Yeah.
8: You're single and you're a cell phone user, which that encompasses a fairly big chunk of our culture, I would say. But this may be now. Just a couple weeks ago, there was a alleged comedian sitting over there. Having some problems.
1: Are you sure that wasn't yesterday?
8: Couldn't charge his phone. And so, as it happened, I had a phone charger that fit his phone. Mm-hmm. But listen to this. Christy, did I give you this story from Pornhub?
5: Oh, yes, you did.
8: Listen to this.
5: Pornhub is making a wearable charger for your iPhone called the Wank Band. It lets you charge your gadgets by, you get it, guys, shaking your hand, let's say, up and down.
8: Oh. You know, like you say, you had a broomstick in your hand and you're going up and down on the broomstick.
4: Sure.
5: According to Pornhub's video, a small inner valve in the band sends a weight up and down with each stroke. The bracelet stores the generated energy, which you can then use to juice up your gadgets.
1: At last, that energy can be used for good.
14: Wait
1: right?
14: a second.
8: Can you imagine if they could have harnessed this when I was a teenager? We could have powered half
14: of
8: Cleveland.
14: God.
1: Heck yeah.
8: Think
1: least
8: about
1: half.
8: That. It's kind of like a Fitbit, sort of.
5: Kind, but,
20: I guess you're getting your forearm in shape. That's that would be kind of an insult to give that to someone, though, wouldn't it?
5: You think?
20: The charging device that you...
2: How much...
20: I suppose you could use it like if you were... What's the thing? If you were shaking martinis.
2: Right.
20: That's the same motion. You ever go to one of those fancy restaurants with the guys behind the bar every 2 minutes shaking up the ice and doing the elaborate thing, getting the
5: cocktail shaker?
2: Well, yeah. How much shaking do you have to do for this to juice everything up?
5: I don't know.
1: Let me ask you a question.
20: I'm not sure how. Yeah, I mean,
1: how do those wireless charger pads work? Have you seen these?
5: I don't know.
1: You just lay your iPhone or whatever phone on the pad and it charges them.
20: Yeah, that's they say the I new big technology. There's also a woman who's trying to develop. They have a technology where it's wireless, a wireless charger, which I, you know, so you don't have to move your cord. You lose your cord anymore. Now, Chick has just been handed. What is I can't
5: it's
20: see.
5: Called
20: what is
5: a
20: that?
5: Shake weight.
2: Yeah.
20: Oh, the shake weight.
1: Yeah.
20: How does that work, Chick?
1: There's a
20: what motion
1: of,
20: does one make?
1: There's some sort of as if you're masturbating,
20: more,
1: if you're a guy.
20: More of an up and down, I think, is the...
1: Like that, I guess.
5: It's up and down.
4: Mm-hmm. Oh, there's...
1: Well, you're supposed to do it with
5: yes,
1: hands.
5: There you
2: there
5: go.
2: You go. The
5: see, that's...
2: Hander.
5: Oh, now you got that's, it.
2: Yeah.
20: Yeah, I'm sorry, we have the camera here. Could you show him the motion again, please?
4: I got two hands.
2: A little
4: two
2: enthusiasm, hands, please.
20: Do the two-handed. Yeah. Now, see, that would be... So this wank band thing could be used to charge an iPhone.
5: Oh,
4: there you go. No, that's...
20: Quicker.
2: You just charged your iPad right
5: Chick,
2: there.
5: Did you hear that? You can't even do that right.
1: Yeah.
4: Oh, he's winded.
1: Why do you think I just gave up the will to live? Yeah. You're not doing it right.
20: Quicker. The man just needs a little bit of direction, that's all.
5: Maybe he enjoys it slow. You don't know.
2: Okay, now it's getting weird. Just stop.
1: Hang it, everybody be quiet. This thing makes this noise for some reason. Are you ready?
4: Oh.
20: Mm. Yeah, you got
1: like
20: oil.
1: Our squirrel's going crazy.
20: Oil that up.
2: Pigeon.
20: So the wank band, once again, the up and down motion, apparently there's some kind of generator inside it so that you could, this will actually charge your cell phone.
1: That's right.
0: Or you can just plug in your phone.
20: So you're going to have to say to the, if say you were that guy on the train, the story you had earlier about the guy cranking one
5: don't
20: off on the train.
5: Look at me. You had the train story.
20: Oh, sorry. I forgot. This guy was, you know, right there.
1: I don't know how the story started. Oh, that's right. I read it.
20: Okay. Right there by himself on a train. Another guy pulls up. There's a train next to it. The guy looks out the window, and there's this guy going to town on himself in the train station. So they take a video now. It's all over the internet. But the larger point is, first of all, you think that guy said, "This is where I get off." Where's the conductor? No, but see, if that were you, the cops would come up and you'd go, "Oh, I was just charging my phone, officer."
4: Right.
5: Right.
4: Yeah.
20: So it's the perfect.
5: I don't think that will help you.
20: All right. Now, we
1: it's
20: were
1: Friday,
20: talking.
1: Friday, right?
5: Okay. Yes.
20: We were talking about llamas.
5: Llama, ding dong.
4: That's exactly right, Tom. Thank you.
20: I'm not sure why there's apparently a distinction between, say, the Dalai Lama and the animal, the llama.
0: Well, one's a human.
4: Yeah.
0: That comes to mind right away.
2: Wait a second. What?
1: Okay, the nicest guy on the face of the earth. Is getting irritated with you. Well, one's a human, you jackass.
5: How could you even compare the two?
20: Well, they're both exotic and weird. So
2: the Dalai Lama's weird?
5: No, he's a very nice man. I've met him.
2: See?
5: He's very sweet.
20: Christy met the Dalai Lama.
5: Shook his hand.
20: Mm-hmm. How much did that cost
0: long
20: you?
0: Eyelashes?
5: $250.
20: $250 for a handshake?
5: Yeah. Oh, well, no, I spoke with
2: I
5: him.
2: I can get a handy
5: he
2: for about $50
5: well
2: down the street.
20: Okay, now.
0: What do you say?
20: The point is, the Dalai Lama is a figure of. Is he considered to be a religious figure or a
5: political
20: figure? Yes,
5: he's a religious.
20: Figure?
5: Well,
2: both.
5: Depending. Yeah,
20: okay,
5: he's
20: so,
5: both.
20: Now, is he
5: he's
20: a monk,
5: more religious.
20: Technically?
5: Yes, he's a monk. With
20: so anyway,
5: great shoes and a nice watch.
20: He had a nice watch.
5: I remember.
20: You got to know what time it is.
5: Got to know what time it is.
20: You
5: and
20: gotta,
5: you walk a lot
20: do more llama.
5: Because you're a monk.
20: How many times do people make the joke to when they first meet him and say, hello, Dolly?
4: I hope more often than
20: wouldn't
4: not.
20: It be great if your name was Lewis? Hello, Dolly. This is Lewis, Dolly. It's so nice to have you here.
4: Where do you belong?
1: You have to stop.
5: I don't
1: that's
5: get
2: just
5: that.
2: Some Broadway humor there, Christine.
20: I am making I a point it. Here.
3: Bob and Tom. 24/7.
10: Oh, yeah. Yeah.
23: Ladies and gentlemen, Bob and Tom.
1: Who enjoys taffy?
5: I love
4: nobody.
1: Nobody.
5: No, Laffy
1: thank
5: taffy,
1: you.
5: Cherry Laffy taffy,
4: hate
5: all day.
4: It. Saltwater fair taffy. I'm buying it by the bushel.
1: Trash.
22: trash.
4: I love it.
8: I knew a blonde-haired girl from DeLand, Florida named Taffy.
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7: She wasn't short.
22: Mitten. You mean Mitten and Buffy and Chad? And
8: Taffy was hot.
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20: Augie Smith is our guest. Augie, a single man. And you've never been married, is that correct?
13: Never been married.
5: Do you want to be married?
13: Never been married, never had kids.
24: He's a troubadour. It's hard to tie him down. He's a traveling gypsy.
13: Yes! Uh-huh. Thank you, Bob. Finally, somebody understands.
4: Town to town.
0: The road is in his soul.
5: But he just said he wanted to
24: shut
5: get
24: up. He didn't say anything. I'm saying now, but I'm in the past. That's young Og Smith.
0: See,
24: come
0: it's
24: on.
0: Just like you women to grab
5: wanna
0: onto
5: tie
0: something
5: him down.
0: He said in a joking manner.
1: Uh-huh. Now, have you and the Ogster ever had too many drinks and thought...
5: No.
1: Maybe a quick roll in the hay wouldn't... Okay.
13: Oh, come on.
5: Well,
13: come on, Christy Lee.
24: We thought about it.
13: Come on.
24: Yeah.
13: There we go. Yeah, baby.
1: Now, Christy, you're right. No, don't take offense here, Augie, but you like guys with a lot of hair. Isn't that part of your deal?
0: Long hair.
5: Well, I'm getting over that.
1: Really?
24: Oh, really?
5: Yeah, I'm kind of outgrowing it a little bit.

0: Thank you, Bob. Finally, somebody understands.
1: Town to town.
2: The road is in his soul.
3: But he just said he wanted to
4: shut up. He didn't say anything.
5: I'm saying now, but I'm in the past. That's young Og Smith.
2: See, it's just like you women to grab onto something he said in a joking manner.
1: Now, have you and the Ogster ever had too many drinks and thought...
3: No.
1: Maybe a quick roll in the hay wouldn't... Okay.
0: Oh, come on.
3: Well,
0: come on,
3: Christy
0: Lee.
5: We thought about it.
0: Come on.
5: Yeah.
0: There we go. Yeah, baby.
1: Now, Christy, you're right. No, don't take offense here, Augie, but you like guys with a lot of hair. Isn't that part of your deal?
2: Long hair.
3: Well, I'm getting over that.
1: Really?
5: Oh, really?
3: Yeah, I'm kind of outgrowing it a little bit.
1: I mean, there are other qualities besides...
3: Yeah.
1: Oh, okay.
0: Oh, this is starting to get interesting.
2: What would be second?
5: Short hair.
1: Lots of it.
5: Duh.
2: What's the first quality you look for in a man? Is it physical? Is it intellect? Is it
5: inches?
2: Is it money?
3: No.
2: He asked knowing the
3: it's
2: answer.
3: Not money.
2: Is it?
0: Sure.
3: I think it'd have to
0: You'd date a homeless guy if he was nice, right?
5: You'd date a homeless guy if he was
0: absolutely.
5: Rich.
0: Absolutely.
3: Yeah. Uh-huh.
2: If you made a connection.
1: Wait a second.
5: Ouch.
1: Yeah, Christy,
5: ouch.
1: Christy got one in there, folks. In case you missed it, she leaned over and said, I have. God, that was funny.
5: Okay.
0: Oh. He's not homeless if he's in a band.
1: Oh, wait a minute.
5: Bob and Tom show.
6: What about badasses who, when they flex their forearms, it looks like a pregnant cobra?
2: Yeah.
7: Like, you can't get a regular cheeseburger in L.A. Like, if you get a cheeseburger at a restaurant in L.A., it's always a burger that was happily raised by the owner's barber, Jeff, spelled G-E-O-F.
8: Of course, yeah.
7: I just want a cheeseburger. I want a burger made from a cow that was born and raised to be a burger. All right? I don't want a burger with dreams or hope. I want a burger that knew the deal. And I want a cheese that is 40% plastic. All right? I want a cheese that when I poop it out, I poop out a keychain.
9: Bob and Tom, they put the F in professional.
10: This is Ken Bone. I heard you talking about how I was cashing in on my newfound fame, but I wanted to assure you that I'm still the same wide-eyed, lovable, earnest guy in a red sweater as I've always been.
1: Good.
10: And if you don't believe that, you can read about it in my new autobiography called Back to the Bone.
1: Oh.
10: Or see the movie adaptation starring Ryan Gosling as me.
2: Is that right?
10: I'll be promoting it in New York during the Thanksgiving Day parade, marching along with 75 men dressed just like me in a tribute called 76 Ken Bones Led the Big Parade. I'm also planning to appear at a springtime musical festival next year called Bonaroo. I'm just an average guy who's been thrust into the spotlight, but I'm not going to let it change me, and I'm not just hyping Uber Select either.
3: Oh, no.
10: 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It locates the nearest restroom, featuring a live attendant on duty. I'm also the new spokesperson for Baloney in a Can. It's called Bony Baloney.
5: Sure.
10: Yum. Bon appetit. And Sherpies, the magic marker for mountain climbers that only writes above 25,000 feet. I also plan to be a spokesperson for the Samsung 8. It promises to be hotter than the Samsung 7, but not as hot as me. This is Ken Bone. If you need to get in touch with me, you can reach me at Khloe Kardashian's house. Ken Bone, Ken Bone, gonna walk around.
2: Yeah.
10: Ken Bone, coolest guy in town. Ken Bone,
2: yes,
10: gonna
2: sir.
10: Walk around. Hey, Ken Bone.
11: You don't say we didn't warn you.
12: I'm warning you, don't do that.
11: There's laughter ahead.
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11: This is Bob and Tom Radio.
1: 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We are worldwide on American Forces Radio, coast to coast, on lots of great radio stations. We have the Napa Tool of the Week coming up in moments, and we happen to be in the Napa Auto Parts Studios with Bob over there. I'm Tom. That's Chick McGee at the sports desk. Christy Lee is at the news desk.
3: Yep.
1: And in the interview loft, we have comedians Jake Johansson and Brett Warren.

0: This is great.
1: It's a metaphorical law.
2: Just now you're, that's getting to you?
3: I don't know what, it's always got to be.
4: See, that's the beautiful thing about radio. Remember when Orson Welles did the whole War of the Worlds?
5: Yeah.
4: There were no aliens in the studio either.
3: But
1: you're supposed to say spoiler alert.
2: Theater of the mind.
4: Sorry, I did ruin that.
0: It's theater of the mind. Why do you think we call you the sports director?
3: I don't understand.
0: It's the same concept.
3: What is the connection calling it a loft? Why don't you call it the interview sofa? Or calling it a loft doesn't make it any better or more interesting.
0: Well, calling you the sports director doesn't make you better or interesting, but we do it.
4: We could say it's the interview.
2: Chick, I
4: got
2: to tell you, man. I mean, I'm on your side 99% of the time, especially
3: you
2: when
3: like
2: it comes to him.
3: You like interview loft.
4: But
2: I kind of like interview loft.
4: Don't
2: I
4: think you?
2: He coined a phrase. You know,
0: it sounds luxurious.
3: I can't think of any. A loft sounds luxurious.
4: No, it sounds like we're in a studio apartment.
1: I like interview bubble bath.
3: There. That's better.
2: See, that's...
1: Get a little sound effect.
4: Jump in the tub, Greg. How you doing?
1: How's it going?
2: I don't care for it.
1: Is this water too hot for you, Greg?
3: By the way...
0: See, to me, if I could... To me, interview bubble
2: bath... Makes me uncomfortable.
4: That sounds good.
0: Interview bubble bath sounds like one of those shows on the E! Channel where everything is like hyper-gay, and whatever they have is, okay, well, we have... Steven Spielberg here in the interview loft.
1: Oh, this tub is not gay.
0: This isn't gay enough.
4: More bubbles.
1: This is a purely platonic kind of interview.
4: That's
1: bathtub.
4: Right.
3: Jake,
1: I don't know what you're talking about.
3: Jake and his family have a pet bunny.
4: Yes.
3: And he said one of the things he likes to do with the pet bunny is put it on its back. Am I correct?
1: They go into a little trance when you put them on your back.
3: Well, here's why.
1: On their back.
4: Here's why.
1: Chick's been on the internet again.
3: This is a concerned listener.
2: Uh-oh. He's got some people out there.
3: This is from Travis. Dear Bob and Tom, don't put bunnies on their back.
4: No.
3: It fills their lungs with fluid.
5: Oh, my gosh.
3: And it's not good for them. They're passing out is what they're doing, Jake.
2: Man,
4: I see.
2: Jake?
4: Well, you don't leave them there all day long.
1: You just believe bunny some killer. Travis from the internet? Said,
5: yeah.
1: One guy sends you an
0: now,
1: email and you're like, okay.
0: Spoiler alert. If
1: yeah,
0: you go
1: don't
0: to
1: take them for a ride in the car because then they can contact the other bunnies from other planets.
0: Spoiler alert, yeah. at the end of Jake's live show, it's kind of a Gallagher thing with rabbits.
4: Oh, yikes.
1: It's everybody goes home with a bunny.
4: Like
3: bunny.
4: It or not.
0: There have been protests. I'm sorry. We have Christy Lee at the Bob and Tom News Desk. Anything we missed?
5: The Moscow City Hall said in a statement Thursday that free Wi-Fi will be available at the city's three main cemeteries starting next year.
4: But there's only one website.
5: You heard me right. Three main cemeteries. Oh, boy.
2: I've been tired of paying for internet. Yakimov.
4: What's his last name?
5: Artyom Yakimov.
2: He's got a theater in Branson, from what I understand.
5: From the state-owned funeral directors company, said Wi-Fi will attract more visitors to the city's historic cemeteries, where many illustrious Russians have found a resting place.
0: So this is going to be like the people that go to Starbucks for the free Wi-Fi.
2: Yeah, he's for tourism.
6: Enough people visit the cemetery. Yes, it's a good place. It's quiet.
2: America have people visit everywhere.
5: Yakimov, internet connection will also help visitors to, quote, unwind at specially designated places in the cemetery.
0: Does that mean a porn hub?
4: Yeah.
3: What?
4: That probably does.
0: No, I miss you, Yuri.
2: Yeah, go to
1: www.
4: Amazing what turned you on, Tom. It really is.
0: It's actually probably a pretty good idea. But I think you'll get the people that want the free Wi-Fi just going there. They're not really going to visit the cemetery.
1: Oh, God, look what happened at the coffee place.
4: I know.
1: You can't even get a coffee anymore because everybody's in there doing their homework.
0: Mm-hmm. No, they're all writing screenplays no matter what, everywhere in the world.
3: Having meetings.
2: Meetings. Yeah, have you noticed this, Jake?
5: The cheapest office space.
2: Yeah. The people job interview.
1: Yeah.
4: Is now at a Starbucks or wherever. Yeah.
2: And it's not for a position at Starbucks.
1: No, it's some other job
2: interview. Yeah, yeah. I think if you're doing that, I have the right to participate in that interview. Good questions, Carl. I'll take it from here. Mike, how do you feel about working for a company that cannot afford a real office? Is that going to be a problem?
4: Yeah, good point. Yeah.
3: Beautiful.
0: I bet they're putting Wi-Fi in American cemeteries, too. That's a smart idea.
3: Thanks,
4: well,
3: Carl.
4: Some of them, they have the internet in the cemeteries where some of the tombstones have the screen on them.
0: Oh, sure.
4: Where they do the, where you can actually see the deceased.
5: Okay.
4: Yeah,
0: you can do
4: stuff.
0: It. You can do a new. Hey, look! I got a new picture with Grandpa. LOL.
4: Hey, look at that.
0: He's dead.
1: You know, in the Matrix, where they're kind of breaking the guys out of the liquid gel coffin thing, they're busting them out of there to get them
4: Spoiler alert.
1: Free. Yeah, spoiler alert.
2: Oh, yeah. And see it.
1: I think we're actually going to be getting into those voluntarily. That's what's going to happen. Just like we want to be on the internet all the time. We want to go to the cemetery and be on the internet. Eventually, it's just like, hey, you can buy your grave and it's full of this gel and you just get in there and you're just on the internet all the time. It's totally free. We hook you up to a food tube and you're all set.
2: That's kind of like a Fahrenheit...
5: 451.
2: What number
5: was it?
2: That's sort of that in that kind of where he was going with that. Yeah,
0: no, he was going down the comedy road, Greg. What you're doing now is taking this from funny to boring.
1: I think you're a little confused about Fahrenheit 451 too. In that movie, they're burning
0: the
1: books.
0: That's because the, that's
2: yeah, but because they're
0: that's
2: because
0: the temperature at which books burn. You see,
2: no, but they're watching TV. They, you know, they're basically watching sitcoms, and they just become gelled into the sitcom or whatever. Maybe I got something out of it that you guys didn't.
7: Yeah, probably.
0: Yeah, apparently the funny part.
1: You're operating at another level.
4: Isn't that tunnel vision that you're talking about?
2: I think I'm right on this.
1: Soylent Green is people. Right.
0: I have a question, Greg.
4: Yes.
0: If you could walk into a sitcom and not as an actor or a comedian, but if you could live that life.
4: Oh, which one?
0: Which one would you walk into? Any era.
2: No, I'm Sanford and Son, man.
4: Well, jeez. No wonder you're alone. Three's Company, you dumbass.
2: Oh, yeah, Three's Company. Sorry. I just didn't think of it, Bob. That's why I need you around.
0: For me, it's a no-brainer.
5: Yeah. You would be...
0: The Andy Griffith Show.
5: Oh, yeah.
0: Absolutely.
1: Oh, man, you would get tired of that so fast.
4: You would. You know what?
2: And let me tell you something. Those common people... Those they would get tired of you, Tom.
4: Let's put it this way. Tom would be the first murderer in Mayberry.
1: Who invited that sarcastic man?
0: That would be a great, Bob. That's a great movie title. Mayberry's First Murder.
4: That would be the first murder in Mayberry.
0: A great movie.
7: He made a stop serving the broccoli cheese soup at the diner.
0: Mayberry NCIS. Did we do that already?
4: I think we may have.
2: Is this what you hayseeds call iced tea?
5: Exactly right.
7: Floyd, well, let me give you a little advice. When you have a stroke, just quit working.
4: Out of the tap. Yeah.
0: I don't know, it would be. Listen, I have this. Here's my thing. It said, "Hey, Thelma
1: Lou. Hey, Barney. We're all going fishing. Don't tell Tom."
7: That's right.
0: I don't think Thelma Lou's ever been to a really good party, if you know what I mean.
5: Not a lot of women in.
4: I bet Thelma Lou's never seen anything this big.
7: Mm-hmm. Andy, Tom made Opie cry.
2: The kid just doesn't understand.
0: Now, let's talk about your outside interests. Greg, you were saying that you don't have any.
2: I didn't say that.
0: A chick was saying
2: that. So I like going to the batting cages.
0: Okay, there you go. That's an outside hobby.
1: Like going to the batting cages.
4: It's a hobby.
1: What do you do? I watch the young guys hit the balls.
2: No,
4: you get in there and so are you hitting the 90 mile an hour?
2: Yeah, man. Yeah, there's they have 90. When I go back to St. Louis, there's this place that has 90 mile an hour Wednesdays. Only Wednesdays.
4: Really?
2: Yeah, yeah.
4: Do they charge by the mile an hour? Or
0: by the
4: they
0: ambulance.
4: By the
0: ambulance, Bob.
1: No, the ambulance is included, I think.
2: There's one in my neighborhood in Queens. They only get up to about 70 or 80.
4: I see.
2: But, I was in there... and I was hitting balls, you know.
1: Yeah.
2: And it's pretty expensive. You know, it's like $50 for an
4: hour.
2: Has
4: a machine ever struck you out?
2: No.
7: Ever?
2: I got hit. I got hit.
0: I got 90 miles an hour.
1: Hit by a pitch?
2: I got hit by a pitch.
0: Did you wear a helmet?
2: He got through inside on me. he did, Bob. He threw right inside on me. He hit me. So that there's this kid that's running the machine. Now, it's $50. It's pretty expensive. And the machine jams in Queens. It jams quite a bit.
1: Uh-huh.
2: And this kid's like texting. You know, I'm looking at him like, you know, I'm like, hey, come on, man. You know, he needs to fix the machine, right?
1: Clock, right?
2: And then, so I'm like, you know, this kid, I'm mad. This kid's screwing around. And then I'm like, I'm 47 hitting baseballs on a Tuesday afternoon. I'm screwing around. Mm-hmm. Like, this guy's the guy that, yeah.
4: So, and then, does he start it again and the machine hit you?
0: Is that when it hit you after you yelled at him?
2: No. No, sure? I see
0: he's
2: where
0: probably,
2: you're going.
0: He's probably got a little joystick going, inside.
4: All right, let's go. Let's
2: they're not that.
4: Brush him back a little bit.
1: Yeah, well, meanwhile, you think he's just goofing off. He's actually fixing the machine on his phone. That's how the world works now.
2: I don't. Mm-hmm. If you saw the equipment, I mean, it's pretty.
4: You know it's.
1: Okay.
0: 90 miles an hour, that's pretty serious.
2: Only on Wednesdays in St. Louis. Yeah, the guy that owns the place in St. Louis, Dave. He's a character, man. My brothers and I go.
4: Solid hit at 90 miles? Or are you tipping it? Or
2: it takes
4: contact?
2: Me a while. I'm making contact on the first go-through.
4: It's hard to swing with your eyes closed, isn't it?
2: No, I mean, I hit the on the 70 miles an hour this summer. I hit the Cubs suck sign. And and you get a T-shirt. You got to buy it.
4: In St. Louis.
8: Wait a minute.
4: Hey, if you hit the Cubs suck sign, you get to buy a shirt?
2: Yeah.
4: Wow.
2: Yeah.
8: I mean, what if you don't hit the
2: sign? Dave gave me like $5 off because we go so much.
4: Couldn't you just buy it if you missed the sign?
2: No, because, I mean, it wouldn't mean anything then, Bob. I mean, I hit the sign. It's really hard to do.
4: Uh-huh.
2: Yeah.
8: Yeah.
4: I didn't play in the band Kansas, but I have a Kansas shirt.
2: That's a
4: carry on my wayward son. Come on.
2: Don't please don't.
0: Okay, I'm sorry. We have so your hobby is hitting baseballs.
2: It's one of them.
0: Jake, do you have any hobbies? Golf?
1: I like fighting with my wife. And,
4: nice.
7: Enjoy that.
4: That most of our number one, huh?
1: Mm-hmm. Let me ask and this. Then I also enjoy waiting in the yard until things blow over.
7: I enjoy driving around the block.
4: Yeah.
1: That's pretty good.
8: If it's your day with the car.
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0: Right now, why don't we get to a little more music with Haywood Banks, who was our guest in the studio. Haywood has his guitar. And Haywood, do you have something new?
8: we'll see. It could be a work in progress.
0: Oh, okay.
8: Like I've never played this front part so before. So
4: really? Oh, okay.
8: So it's something totally different.
4: I can't wait.
2: Oh, good.
8: Okay. Well, one day the cartoon animals reverted to their natural state. And all the kids agree it was a sight to see when they peeled off the paper and they all ran free. On the day the cartoon animals reverted to their natural work, they threw off their anthropomorphic ways and totally went berserk. And it was Smokey the Bear choking on a camper. Smokey the Bear choking on a camper. Smokey the Bear choking on a camper. Bambi's on the turnpike riding on a fender. oh, Mickey, that dirty little rat got a mouthful of cheese and his head in a trap.
4: Jeez.
8: Donald's in a Chinese restaurant booth with a ginger glaze and no sailor suit. And it was Smokey the Bear choking on a camper. Smokey the Bear choking on a camper.

0: Bullwinkle's. Uh-oh, that's why I ran out.
1: Oh, damn it.
0: Bullwinkle's in the woods, far away from here, with a radio collar and a tag on his ear. Smokey the Bear choking on a camper. Smokey the Bear choking on a camper. Smokey the Bear choking on a camper. Bambi's on the turnpike riding on a fender.
2: You better write that Bullwinkle part down before you like
1: Bullwinkle?
2: Forget it.
1: Before you forget it, yeah.
3: Just made that part up, huh?
2: Oh, yeah.
0: My.
3: Well, play the part you screwed up again. I missed that.
0: Oh, good. We're doing it's splicing time again. You're going to weave me.
3: And where's the part you got lost? Do that again, seriously.
0: What part did I get lost?
3: Well, you got lost everywhere. But
1: there was a chain.
3: You started singing in a different key.
0: Right. Oh, Mickey, that dirty little rat got a mouth full of cheese and his head in a trap. Donald's in the Chinese restaurant booth.
3: Yeah, start there. Do that again.
0: Okay. Donald's in a Chinese restaurant booth with a ginger glaze and no sailor suit. Oh, Smokey the Bear choking on a camper. Smokey the Bear choking on a camper. Smokey the Bear choking on a camper. Bambi's on the turnpike riding on the fender. Rocky's just a roadkill. Squirrel surprise. Only flying being done by Dean Bean. Rocky's just a roadkill. Squirrel surprise. Only flying being done by flies. Bullwinkle's in the woods far away.
3: You're doing the wrong chord now there. Start with the Rocky thing and get the right chord at the end.
0: Rocky's just a roadkill. Squirrel surprise. Only flying being done by flies. Rocky's in the woods far away from here. Bullwinkle's in the woods far away from here with a radio collar and a tag in his ear. Oh, there we go. Smokey the Bear choking on a camper. Smokey the Bear choking on a camper. Smokey the Bear choking on a camper. Bambi's on the turnpike riding on a fender.
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3: Now, have you ever done a cop convention or anything?
5: I just did one last night.
1: Did you really?
5: They're fun because they understand stuff that I'm talking about, you know. I always say,
2: unlike the normal audience.
5: Yeah, yes, biggest misconception people have about police is that we really care. Because don't. If you see a wreck and you can make a U-turn, you're going to do it.
1: Sometimes you just get stuck.
5: You know, you just don't want to hear it. It's always the same thing.
2: You don't want to hear it.
5: That's true. Every time you make a traffic stop, my child catching real criminals. Well, I'll tell you the truth, lady, I'm not that good at this job. I'm trying to figure out a way to get disability without actually hurting myself. See, I was a smart aleck.
1: Uh-huh. Didn't take it all that serious.
5: Oh, yeah.
1: Did you?
5: Oh, heck no. People would make U-turns on the expressway. I'd pull up behind them and go over my microphone and go, you know, because it says authorized vehicles only.
1: Uh-huh.
5: I'd pull up behind them and go over my microphone and go, I authorize you. I didn't care. You can't be subpoenaed if your name's not on anything. That's the way I always felt about it.
4: Bob and Tom, one-fifth of the FBI's 10 most wanted.
2: Willie Griswold at the National Weather Desk.
6: 44 and cloudy in Cedar Rapids, chick.
2: This update brought to you live from our National Weather Desk.
7: Yep. Willie's weather may or may not be accurate.
6: We're okay today. We're all right.
2: I'm Chick McGee at the Sports Desk.
7: Willie's weather may not or may be okay. I'll get that right one of these times.
8: Sometimes I riff on it, yeah.
9: I was talking about the fact that I don't get a newspaper anymore.
10: Right.
9: Do you get a actual newspaper? Newspaper,
10: no,
9: John?
10: I do not.
7: No, I don't.
10: I follow the paper boy, though, morning. Oh. Paper man.
2: What's that all about?
9: I mean, it's great if you do. I get it on my phone.
2: Hi, paper boy.
7: Tom, I remember when you first moved here.
2: How are you, paper
7: And I was at your apartment for the first time. Mm-hmm. It was like stacks and stacks of newspapers.
9: That's right, Ace. I like to read a lot
2: and
9: of different
2: papers.
9: Said? Get different points of view.
2: I can predict what he said. I'm going to read those.
10: Yeah, yes, when did you ever read those?
9: I read them all the time.
2: I knew it.
9: I'm not busy watching episodes of ALF, although that was an excellent show.
7: You can multitask.
9: Yeah, I get my newspaper now on my phone, which is weird because sometimes it's late and wet.
11: Oh, that is weird.
9: That
11: yeah.
9: Seems, yeah. Just, yeah. Just for old time's sake, they do that. They deliver.
2: Hey, we got an update live from the parking lot from Mike Mark.
10: Yeah.
2: Bald Eagle near the radio towers. He wants Tom to know about it.
9: Oh, cool.
11: Wow.
2: Bald Eagle.
11: Very cool.
9: Love those.
2: There you go, Tom.
9: And sadly, there's this really bad disease right now ravaging birds all over North America. So, yikes.
11: Bird flu?
10: Yeah.
9: It's really bad. And it's gotten some eagles, which is a terrible thing. But we'll move on.
2: Makes eagles' hair fall out.
11: those are the balding eagles.
12: He used to be the balding.
9: I'm sorry. We haven't completed sports yet, unfortunately. What have you got over there?
2: Well, that'd be interesting as soon as I get to the right page here.
9: Okay.
2: Here That's we right. go. Stupid.
11: Chick McGee just thumbs through the sports pages. He's got to get to the right page.
2: Here we go. Pro soccer player in the United Kingdom had to miss a game after getting a Q-tip stuck in his ear.
11: Oh, my gosh.
2: Hartlepool United manager Graham Lee told the BBC that Mark Shelton had a cotton bud in his ear that has gone in too far.
11: Now, he's a soccer player, so did he actually have a Q-tip stuck in his ear, or did he just roll around pretending like he had a Q-tip stuck in his ear?
9: You couldn't get it out. You can't use your hands.
2: In such pain.
9: Soccer. But this isn't why I picked this story, because the story is incredibly stupid.
2: A Nottingham-born 25-year-old player was ruled out of Poole's game against Scunthorpe United on Saturday.
9: How do you spell that?
2: Because of the unlikely issue. Scunthorpe. S-C-U-N-T.
11: They went that way, huh?
2: R-P-E.
11: All right.
2: Scunthorpe.
10: Look at you giggling like a schoolboy.
9: Gotta get a jersey. Boy, Scunthorpe United.
11: You make sure all those lights on the stadium are lit, don't you?
10: Yes.
2: Oh, yeah. And remember, if that S goes out, that is job one, people.
9: Yeah, there's got to be some kind of circuit. Like the old-fashioned Christmas trees, if one bulb goes, they all go.
11: Yeah, exactly.
9: I forget, was that a series circuit? What's that called? They'd have to do that.
2: The manager said 25-year-old player went to the hospital and had the Q-tip removed, but it appears, quote, the tweezers have gone in too far, and now he's dizzy and can't stand up.
10: Oh,
9: man. How did that even happen? Well, sure. I mean, the thing is, it says right on the package of Q-tips, you're not supposed to stick them in your ear.
10: I got yelled at.
11: No, you use a paperclip for that.
2: That was also the last episode of Ted Lasso this past season.
9: Okay.
2: Ted gets a Q-tip.
9: By the way,
11: call them buds here.
9: Am I the only one that every time I open up the internet, I've got that commercial for the earwax removing screw thing?
2: You're the only one.
11: I haven't seen that.
9: No one else has seen that. No. I don't know why I keep getting it.
13: I got that like the first... That was one of the first quarantine purchases I made from Instagram in like March of 2020.
9: You got one of them?
13: I was stuck inside for so long. I was like, I got to get one of these weird twisty things.
9: Did it work?
13: Did it not work for me.
9: Oh, yeah. Okay.
2: They look like a corkscrew.
9: They've got a really gross TV commercial.
13: Do you get the one with the camera too? It's like you stick the thing in your ear and there's a camera of your inner ear on your phone.
10: What?
13: I got that one on my phone too. Yeah. And then I got that ad, and now I'm getting like ingrown toenail remover ads. They're getting real gross.
11: Huh. Mm-hmm.
10: Do you have ear problems?
13: I don't. But
11: you need earwax. It's there for a reason.
13: Mm-hmm.
9: But this thing, it looks like a giant corkscrew. I've never gotten it.
10: My doctor said if you use a Q-tip and you're not supposed to in your ear, to push to go up and corkscrew it out. So there is some.
9: But again, I mean, that's what everyone gets them for their ears.
10: I know that.
9: But you don't have to go that deep.
10: You're pushing the wax down.
9: This is like if Kleenex had ads and said, "Don't masturbate into these."
11: No.
13: I think that's a safe thing to do.
11: I bet blowing your nose is still the number one.
10: I think you're right.
2: He has at himself in such a violent, shameful way.
11: Lights out.
2: You're a bad boy.
13: Get the tag.
9: I need iron saucepans.
2: Oh, yeah.
10: No, you're a bad boy.
2: You're horrible, Tommy. Oh!
9: Once again, Mark Shelton missed the game over the weekend against Scunthorpe.
11: Yes.
9: Because of dizziness, because he had a, quote, cotton bud, or what we would call a Q-tip, stuck in his ear.
2: I bet you can. You must be able to get Scunthorpe jerseys, right?
9: Oh, yeah, I've got to get one.
10: You wouldn't wear it.
9: Listen to this. Here, this article has another sort of a sub-article here. Oddest injuries reported by players. Here's this one I love. Former Wimbledon and England goalkeeper Dave Besant was ruled out after dropping a bottle of salad cream on his foot. Salad cream? That's...
10: It's dressing?
9: Okay. Or is that like mayonnaise? Or
10: I don't know.
11: Salad cream.
9: Salad, not sour cream. Salad cream. Wales midfielder Darren Barnard slipped on a puddle of dog urine after his dog had an accident. George was out for 5 months with damaged knee ligaments.
10: Yikes.
9: Reading striker Leroy Lita had a leg muscle injury while stretching in bed.
11: Okay.
9: Well, there we go.
2: Scunthorpe United official online shop.
9: Oh, you found it.
2: Oh, yes.
11: Can you get like a Scunthorpe scarf?
2: You can get a scarf. You can get T-shirts. You can get a bunny mascot.
10: Is that their mascot? It's a bunny?
11: Scunty?
9: A bunny. It was a beaver, and then clearer heads prevailed.
2: Old Scunty.
10: What are their colors?
2: Red. Pink. And...
11: red every now and then.
2: Well, it is kind of red. Red and blue. And kind of,
11: sort of red every
2: now and then. A light red and a blue.
9: And you didn't want to read this story.
2: I never said that. I never said I didn't want to.
9: Where is Scunthorpe on the map?
2: Somewhere in the UK.
11: Right in the center.
9: Okay.
10: Really nobody can find it.
9: Is, really finger lakes. Is that sports?
2: Yes.
11: That's right above Bungville and next to the Finger Lakes.
12: This is what you find them for.
2: Wherever you go, whatever you do, always be a good sport. Christine.
10: Well, while we're on the topic, a member of the UK Parliament has resigned after he was caught looking at porn in Parliament twice.
11: Oh, hey, look, we told you once, man.
10: Yeah, Neil Parrish told
2: You're
10: BBC
2: a bad boy.
10: Southwest that the first instance was accidental, saying, oops, that situation was that funny enough. It was tractors I was looking at.
11: Tractors.
10: Tractors. Quote, I didn't get into another website that they had a very similar name, and I watched it for a bit, which I shouldn't have done.
9: It's a farming thing. He was looking at Corn Hub.
11: Yeah. What? He was searching for a backhoe.
10: He continued, but my crime, quote, biggest crime is that on another occasion, I went in a second time.
11: Oh, I
10: had to go
11: back. The 65-year-old
10: said the second instance was deliberate. Had occurred when he was in the House of Commons while waiting to vote.
9: He's right there, I guess, right there on the, you know, everybody sitting around him.
11: Wow.
9: Got caught white-handed, if you will.
13: Why didn't he just say sorry? Why did he say the thing about tractors?
10: I don't know.
11: Who knows?
10: It's weird.
9: That is odd. Pat, your thoughts on that?

0: this election and erection. Whistle with me. Whoosh.
1: He wanted us to.
0: That's hard.
2: He was directing.
1: He was, yeah.
3: No,
1: yeah.
3: I didn't know that was coming. I we should have had my whistle out, Pat. That's great. I'm trying to figure out how this guy claims he was looking at farming tools and it landed on a porno site.
4: I don't know.
3: Gettingplowed.com. What is
1: it? Could have been. It could have been anything like that.
5: I mean, there is a chance if he was on like a message board or something and people were talking about tractors and there was just some horny guy that was like, hey, check this out. This is pretty fun. And he clicks on that. But no proper tractor site is going to have a link that directs you straight to porn.
1: He's lying is what he's doing.
3: Backhoes.
4: Backhoes.
1: Did he just not? You didn't hear me either. Okay.
4: All right.
3: Oh, I didn't hear. I'm sorry. I'm sure you've been there.
4: No.
3: You've been online looking at real estate. The next thing you know, it's, you know.
4: No.
2: Sex house? No.
4: No. Sorry.
3: No, I'm kidding. I'm kidding. I find it rather amusing that he, especially when they caught the guy a second time.
1: Yeah. He said, he goes, I went back. Yeah, I went back to look again.
4: Looking at houses is my porn. What are you talking about?
3: I know. Isn't there a name for that?
4: I don't know. Probably.
3: Yeah, we were talking about it a couple of years, like real estate porn or something.
4: Oh, my God. I love it.
2: Dear Tom.
3: Oh, yes.
2: My wife and I were making our coffee this morning using our Keurig.
1: Yes.
2: She opened a new box of pods and accidentally poked a hole in one of the pods.
1: Oh, okay.
2: We decided, okay, let's power through. We're going to use it anyway.
3: Uh-oh.
2: Well, coffee grounds ended up everywhere.
1: Yeah. Oh, yeah.
2: There was coffee ground in the coffee. We were trying to clean it up. And we looked at each other at the same time, and we both said, Griswold.
1: That's what it's called.
3: But see, at least they were bright enough to put a cup underneath the...
2: That's David from Cedar Falls.
5: Oh, Cedar Falls, you need the weather for there?
2: Yeah.
5: Well, about 5-10 minutes, maybe.
2: Okay, all right. As it happens. The weather as it happening.
3: On a couple of occasions, I have neglected to put a cup underneath the Keurig machine.
2: Well, no, in Josh's case, Josh...
1: removed my cup as coffee was pouring into it.
2: Right.
1: And as it spilled out, said somebody made a mess.
5: Somebody.
2: Yeah.
3: I'm not sure what I was thinking about at the time, but and I obviously and preoccupied.
2: Put his cup under and ran out of the room.
1: Yep. Turned to a camera that wasn't there and said, somebody made a mess.
3: Yeah. Well,
1: I often play to cameras that aren't there.
5: Yeah, like Jim in the office.
1: Yeah.
4: You don't have a Keurig at home because you don't want to clean up after yourself?
3: No.
6: The coffee's not at home.
3: I don't like doing that. The coffee is out there.
2: Boy, that'd
1: but that's
2: something.
1: Part of your ritual. You like to get out? Yeah. You like to go get it? Yeah. Whereas mine is, I like to make it at home and look out at my creek.
4: Yeah, not have to leave.
5: You got creek, man?
6: Yeah, you got a nice creek.
1: I do have a creek. Yeah.
5: My goodness, that's a lucky man.
1: There's a duck in the creek yesterday,
4: was
1: guys.
4: There?
1: Yeah.
6: That's relaxing.
1: I got to see a duck. A beautiful mallard.
5: Can you quit bragging over there?
1: Oh,
3: well, I got the video. Here he goes. Josh walks over to the window, sees the duck.
4: Why would he shoot
3: Chinese
4: the duck?
3: Food.
1: That's so right. I had plenty of a la orange in the fridge.
3: Okay, now I don't want to get into too much detail here, but Christy will back me up in this, and I think so will Ace.
2: I will not.
3: When I first moved here.
4: This is a true story.
3: They arrested a guy. There's a famous area of town. Their slogan is "Where the ducks are."
1: Yeah,
3: this guy was arrested there. This guy was arrested there. He was capturing the ducks, chopping their heads off, and serving them at his restaurant.
1: Hey, there's no margin there.
2: However,
6: is that true?
4: Yes.
2: No, in his defense,
3: it is true.
2: Before this happened, best Chinese food in the city.
4: Yeah.
1: And I take that back. That's all margin. There's no overhead. That's brilliant.
5: And those are free range ducks, man. Those
4: aren't plenty.
3: Now, see, if they could do that with geese, I would go there every day just to help. Get rid of the Canada geese population.
1: I've never had goose, have you?
3: I don't care. I hate them. They're all they do is turds everywhere.
1: I love them. Delicious.
2: Have you ever been goosed?
1: I have been goosed. Uh-huh. Yeah.
2: What about you, Christy? You ever been goosed?
4: Yeah.
3: Wait a minute.
6: She didn't care for that.
3: They were getting into unfortunate territory.
1: You ever been goosed on your nips?
3: Okay. Could we move forward?
1: Oh, sorry.
5: I'm not sure what goose means now. I thought I had it, but that's a whole
1: just
5: new...
1: Just pinching the butt.
3: When you're a kid.
5: I thought it was an N kind of thing.
3: No, when you're a kid, you take your hand and you're just going to...
1: No!
6: Oh, no, that's
1: goosing
6: not
1: is just pinching the bottom.
4: Just pinching.
1: The butt. Like a goose biting.
3: No, I thought it was just like a slam with your hand like a goose head.
6: No, that's...
4: No!
2: You're fingering is what you're doing.
4: You
1: You're a monster.
3: I'm not talking sliding into third.
1: Have you ever given a woman an Eskimo kiss? That's when you throw a woman to the ground and tackle her in the... You make love to her and she...
6: You punch her in the nose.
1: What?
3: You throw ice cubes in the bed.
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2: 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We are worldwide on American Forces Radio, coast to coast, on great radio stations like this one. Thank you very much for joining us. He's Bob, I'm Tom. That's Chick McGee at the sports desk. Christy Lee is at the news desk. The tall, handsome man over there is comedian Lachlan Patterson.
3: Thank you.
2: Originally from Vancouver, Canada. Probably seen him on the TV.
4: On the TV?
2: On the TV.
3: Did you guys watch that football game?
4: Last night?
5: Which one?
3: The one last night?
4: Oh,
3: yeah.
4: Boy.
3: Oh, my God.
2: It ended.
1: We were getting along so well. Now you're running your trap.
3: I'm not saying I like the outcome. I just love football. It's just the most amazing
1: it's
3: game.
1: Me too. Me too.
3: I wish I was there when they were writing the rules. That must have, like on that last day when they were pretty much written, and then it was just like how to start the game hadn't been decided.
5: Mm-hmm.
3: That was probably an interesting conversation between the quarterback and the center, hey?
5: Right.
3: Both stand there looking at the ball, right? How are we going to start this thing? Why don't you just give me that ball through your butt and we'll get going. Excuse me?
5: I'm sorry, what?
3: Yeah, just hand me that ball through your butt and then we'll
1: why can't I just hand it to you?
3: Or why don't you just start with the ball? Say go.
5: I want you to hand it to me through your butt.
1: We're going to call it hiking.
2: Yep. But when you were a kid, you always did the sideways hike, remember?
3: Yeah, you did the sideways.
5: Well, you didn't want anybody standing up behind you.
1: Did you guys do that? Yeah.
5: I'll tell you one thing. When we played football as young kids, always shotgun.
3: Shotgun, yeah.
5: Always.
3: Going to do shotgun.
5: Mm-hmm.
1: Remember when the Cowboys brought the shotgun in and everyone thought, because they used to use it in like the 40s, I guess.
5: Right.
1: And then it was gone forever, and then... I want to say Danny White started the shotgun or something. I know the Cowboys.
2: Now, do you follow Canadian football, Lachlan?
3: Run, pass, kick? Yeah. Mm-hmm. Follow my run, pass, kick. It's actually it's a really cool...
2: Wasn't the Grey Cup
1: I was just going to look it up. I don't know. I picked it, too. I picked Edmonton minus the 10. I don't know who won, but let me get on that.
2: You never followed through on that?
5: On your own bet?
1: Well, nobody asked.
3: It's Canadian money. It's it's a little... Nope. It's a little less right now.
2: You can clarify something for
3: sure.
2: Us. You being from Vancouver, Canada, we have heard a rumor that because there's no dollar bill and there's no $5 bill, right?
3: In Canada?
2: It's coins, right?
3: There's no paper dollar. There's a paper five.
2: Oh, there's a paper five? Yeah. Okay.
3: Yeah.
1: And when you get money at an ATM in Canada, it's beautiful.
3: It's so pretty.
1: It's a rainbow of money.
2: Is it different sizes?
3: It's all the same size. It's different colors.
1: It's the same size. It's more or less the same size as our money. It might be a little bit.
2: Is the five money. The same size as the 10?
1: You have to make
5: money to fit your wallet. You can't have a huge, giant 20.
1: Wallets are standard size around the world.
5: Everyone knows that.
2: But there are countries that have had that, where they have different sizes of money. Handy for the blind, for
3: example. That's exhausting, though, don't you think?
1: And those countries have gone under because of the wallet industry.
5: That's right.
1: Being able to keep up.
2: Because we had heard this rumor.
3: You need three different wallets.
1: That's exactly right.
2: We had heard this story from a comedian friend of ours who is a fan of the strip joint.
3: Yeah.
2: That when you go to a Canadian gentleman's club.
1: Are coins.
2: Yes. The dollars are coins so that the ladies wear some kind of magnetic belt.
1: I will tell you this. The coins are magnetic.
5: That's not a real coin. There's no value to it. Steel, isn't it?
1: You can pick up a Canadian coin with a magnet.
3: Is there more value to paper? I mean, we all know that this money, if the end of the world happens, we're not... There's this paper and coin stuff is gone.
5: True.
3: And really, everything's going to be just decided by...
2: Might.
3: Diamond, maybe diamonds? Do you think diamonds?
4: Gold.
1: Wasn't it
4: gold.
1: Salt?
4: Yes.
3: Gold.
1: Wasn't it salt for a while?
2: I don't know.
5: Salt?
3: Gold.
2: But the point is, this guy was saying that the women were wearing these magnetic belts.
3: Right.
2: And then
5: toss the coin to stick on the belt.
3: So at the end of the show, they're naked except for a belt?
5: Their knees are buckling because they can't stand because of the weight.
2: But you don't...
1: The really pretty girls
5: can't handle it.
2: And I guess if you're on the Toronto Raptors, you go in, you don't make it rain, you make it hail.
3: Yeah.
5: As
3: you just throw coins,
5: boy,
3: out.
2: Coins on these ladies.
1: Oh, and speaking of Canada...
4: It's gotta hurt.
2: Yeah.
1: Who saw this coming then? Edmonton won, but 26-20. So they didn't cover.
3: They didn't cover, dude?
2: So you even lost your Canadian shoe in
1: I even lost my Canadian shoe in. This was a horrible year.
5: That's fantastic.
3: Sorry, buddy. Wow, from Canada,
5: one
3: sorry.
5: One more in the L lock.
1: Sorry, yeah.
3: So sorry.
1: Sorry about the outcome.
4: Oh, was that the Grey Cup?
1: Yeah.
5: You know, so how long have you lived in America, Lachlan?
3: I've been here for like 10 years, okay. And I mean, I love it. I love American television. It's so great. I love reality TV shows.
5: Oh, you do?
3: I think instead of canceling them, they should just combine some of them together.
5: Mm-hmm.
3: Oh. Like, tell me you guys wouldn't watch I Didn't Know I Was a 16-Year-Old Pregnant Ice Road Trucker.
5: I would watch that.
4: Uh-huh.
5: Yeah. Mm-hmm.
1: Gold Rush. Yeah, yeah, wouldn't you watch that? Yeah. Darn right you would.
2: Wait a second. Oh, God.
5: Let me get that.
2: Who's this guy?
5: Bob and Tom Show.
6: This is the Governor, Jesse Ventura.
5: Hey, Governor.
3: Oh, my God.
6: I'm calling back, as you remember the last time. But first, let me tell you something. On the next Jesse Ventura conspiracy theory, we're going to delve into the vanishing wallet that was invented by the great William Fold. And also...
2: Bill Fold.
1: That's right.
6: All right. Maybe I should just hang up now.
2: Yeah, I would get out.
5: Yeah, you should.
2: I think that's your closer.
6: I've got to finish this. And the tragedy that proves that summer picnicking is dead because of seedless watermelons ruining watermelon seed spitting contest. Okay.
5: True.
6: Now, when we last talked, I did a triad of jokes in the tackle box, right?
5: Yes.
6: Uh-huh. Okay. And
5: how about just one?
6: Chick pointed out that I should have them rearranged. Okay, here they go. Let's do them quickly.
5: All right, go ahead.
6: What are the fish's favorite TV show?
5: I don't know.
6: Whale of Fortune.
5: Okay.
3: It's a mammal.
6: With your host, Pat Sajak, Say Amberjack, and Vanna Whitefish. I
5: uh-huh.
6: always screw that.
5: Yeah,
6: okay.
5: Yeah.
6: What lies at the bottom of the sea and shakes?
2: I don't know.
6: A nervous wreck. Okay.
5: Okay.
6: Why are manatees so wrinkled?
5: I don't know.
6: Did you ever try to iron one? And finally,
5: no one never
1: had.
5: I
1: like
5: that one.
1: What
6: does stuck seaweed say?
5: Kelp!
6: This is the Governor, Jesse Ventura.
5: Bingo. Bye, Governor.
2: Yeah. Maybe we can re-edit
5: William
2: those two
5: Fold.
2: Breaks and turn it into
5: maybe just take everything out.
1: With the William Fold. Finish strong.
4: Yeah. Yeah. Didn't we tell him to stop there?
5: Yeah, we did. Yeah.
1: If you're listening to the podcast, just do that yourself at GarageBand.
5: Yeah. Mm-hmm. Yeah.
2: Can do that, right? Cut that part out. There you go.
5: Absolutely.
2: We're speaking with our guest, the very tall Lachlan Patterson. Now, do you have you been on any Canadian TV shows?
3: I actually did a half hour comedy special in Canada. I think it's out there somewhere.
1: You mean out there?
3: Out there. I had a show out there. I think I played a couple of games of hockey.
5: Uh-huh.
3: No, I did a comedy show up there, and the TV's a little different. The warnings before the shows, the warnings are much more common, like before shows they warn you a lot,
2: specifically what's coming up,
3: warning the following show. They have one that comes up that says warning the following show deals with adult situations.
5: Mm.
3: The hell is an adult situation? Are they gonna be refinancing their home loan in the show? Someone getting a hip? What the heck?
1: That is an adult situation.
5: Yeah, it is.
3: Oh, I see some.
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9: Hello?
10: Hello?
9: Yeah.
10: It's me. Where have you been?
9: Look, I told you I
10: said you'd call me.
9: Yeah, I know. I'm going to. I'm going to later.
10: You promise?
9: Right, I promise.
10: Why were you after work? Why didn't you call me then?
9: I had an appointment.
10: No, you didn't. You went right straight home.
9: How do you know?
10: I know it was stupid and childish. I followed you to work.
9: You what?
10: I was there all day watching you.
9: Jesus.
11: Catlin Cloud G. Available everywhere.
1: When's the last time you had a cookie?
12: Yeah. Now, wait a minute. What about the cake I brought in yesterday?
1: Oh, son of a
12: bitch. Was that
1: you
12: not
1: and the
12: best?
1: Stuff you bring in.
13: Chick, do you remember how mad Tom was yesterday when he walked into the green room and you and I?
1: You and I, Josh and I were standing around the cake with forks, just dipping it with a fork. And you go, could someone slice this properly?
13: Will you cut it prop? Will you use
1: what
13: a plate?
1: What are you doing?
13: My God.
12: And then he took. That cake cost more than my car payment, I'll have you know.
13: I bet.
1: No, it was close, but no, it didn't.
13: And then he had a can, an empty can, and he just threw it into the trash can.
1: My favorite comment was, a dog could have eaten that better.
14: It did look like a side of a mountain.
12: It was a work of art, that cake.
13: It's at least a foot tall.
12: Yeah, it's a beautiful cake. It was for my little girl's fifth birthday, and I had to get it out of the house because I was going to keep eating it.
13: Yeah.
12: I mean, it's one bite of that. If you're having problems with depression, if you eat a bite of that cake, forget about Prozac. That is the greatest. You go, oh, dear God, I want to live. Can I have more of this cake?
13: It was amazing, yes.
12: And to get that cake, my God, it's impossible to park. The place is packed. You got to take out a mortgage. And then, I mean, this isn't
1: seriously,
12: just any cake.
1: Am I being insane? Is there anybody else irritated by the way he presents us with things and builds us up for weeks and never lets us forget it? You know, there's every commercial. There's cake Chick. In the break room. There's cake in the break room.
13: Three minutes ago, you said, when was the last time you had a cookie? And Tom's response was, what about that cake?
1: I know! It's insane!
12: That was.
1: And do we appreciate it?
14: You're darn right.
12: Did you see that? Did you get any of the cake yesterday?
15: I didn't. I saw a lot of pictures of people enjoying it.
12: It was lovely.
1: How about that cake? Boy, if only you could have experienced it in person.
12: Well, I'll take you there. We can have cake and coffee as we talk about
1: why not leave now? As we can talk about a mouth-shutting a severance package, I'd be more than happy to explore that with you.
16: Comedian Nathan Trenholm in the studio with us. Now, Nathan, where are you living now?
17: I'm living in Los Angeles now. Mm-hmm. And I live with a guy and a girl. And actually, the last time I was in town, I had some cookies. And I offered some of the cookies to my roommates. And the girl just got all mad at me. She's like, Nathan, I'm an actress. Actresses can't have carbohydrates. I was like, you know, you mispronounce that word. Uh-huh. It's pronounced waitress. You're a waitress.
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0: Sanitized for your protection.
2: Well, hello. Welcome back to the Bob and Tom Show. It's a nice leisurely show this morning. Mm-hmm. We're hanging out in the Napa Auto Parts Studios. We are planning a beer run here.
3: We're going to do it.
2: The beer mile. We'll tell you what I'm talking about in just a second.
3: We'll get Vibs an endorsement from Brooks Shoes.
4: Oh, yeah?
2: That'd be cool.
3: That's what happened to the last guy.
4: Or some kind of beer, huh?
2: Yeah, we'll find out what we're talking about in just a second. I got a couple of points of order here. That's the voice of the sports buddy. No, that's not that. No, it's not that. I'm sorry. It's your sports buddy, trademark, Chick cool. McGee. Also from the world of sports, we have sports dude Derek Schultz.
5: Carbonated up today.
2: We have P-Taz and Carlini are right there.
5: Of course.
4: Hey.
5: Pat's slogan is,
4: yeah.
3: Shut up, Pat!
2: Now, we had an interesting news story about a guy. What's his name? Kent something?
3: Lewis Kent. He's 22 years old. The endorsements are rolling in for the greatest beer mile runner in the world.
2: Now, once again, run the beer mile by me again. You drink a full
3: beer. Well, first
2: beer.
3: Of all, Lewis just signed his second major deal in less than a year.
4: Wow.
3: Lewis, you start out, you're standing at the start line, chug a beer, you go. You run a quarter mile, come around, drink another beer, go. And so on until you finish a mile. And he did it in 4 minutes and 47 seconds.
2: Amazing. That's a great time.
3: And we happen to have one of the greatest distance runners in the history of
2: this building. Yeah, we have Vibs, our intern, is a cross-country runner.
3: He even said it this way, his PR for the mile is 4:41.
2: PR?
3: A personal record.
2: Oh. I thought it was personal best. When did it become PR?
3: Is there nothing that effing pleases
6: it's
3: you?
6: It's a constant struggle.
2: I'm tired of this world of sports changing stuff.
3: PR's
2: I'm tired of the MO. What is it? The MOP instead of the MVP? That's ridiculous.
3: Last year, he became the first ever to chug and runner to land a sponsor, striking a deal with Brooks Running. Brooks Tennant, they make a nice shoe.
2: So you chug a beer, run a quarter mile, chug a beer, run a quarter mile. That's amazing.
6: How did this even start?
3: I would think a fraternity would be at the bottom of this somewhere.
2: So, we are laying out in the Frigamall parking lot a quarter-mile track.
4: Oh, really?
3: Of course, we're in an incredibly metropolitan area here where we broadcast the show from.
2: I hope he doesn't hit a deer.
6: Yeah.
3: The hustle and bustle of the... That'd be tragic.
6: For Vibs.
3: Intern breaks arm.
2: Hit by deer.
3: And here's what I'm going
2: to
3: do.
2: I just want to explain, in case his dad's listening, I know his father's a distinguished physician. In case his dad's listening, we're not going to
3: He's a dentist!
2: Okay, well, then he's a distinguished physician, dentist, whatever you want to call him. I want to make this one thing clear. Where we happen to be, not going to be running on the main road here because he might fall into a chuck hole and never be seen again.
4: Oh, that's true.
2: I was coming in this morning. I almost hit one of the burros coming out of one of the chuck holes. They were giving a tour on Fall Creek.
6: It's bad news out there.
2: Yeah, they apparently those tax dollars we pay for gasoline with, I don't know what they're doing, but they must be shooting coke up their butts instead of fixing the streets. That's all I'm saying.
4: Wow.
2: I'd like to see a little analysis of where the gas money goes.
6: Apparently, sleep wasn't an option for Mr. Griswold last night.
2: I'm just asking. When you have a street that's nothing but chuck holes, where is the money going when you buy gas? What is it, like a buck a thing goes for the streets?
3: I'm incredibly busy this week doing that podcast with Jess, and it's an off-the-air podcast. You might want to go download that. I cannot be deposed anytime.
2: Okay. Same.
3: We're getting
2: little road work would be nice here. So we're not going to make him run there where he might get hurt.
3: I don't know what he said about cocaine.
6: I don't. Something up the rear end. I'm not so sure.
2: The money's going somewhere.
3: Anyway,
2: somebody must
3: be
2: living in a really nice house.
6: Coca-Cola.
2: Clean driveway.
3: Tom, shut up!
2: How do they start the beer mile? They use a starter gun or just pop the
3: beer open. For my man Vibs, I'm going to drink a beer for every beer he drinks.
6: Well, now we have
4: really?
6: A show.
4: Well, that's going to be. That's,
2: no, wait a second. Do you understand that he's going to be drinking four beers in less than 6 minutes?
6: That's for McGee. Yeah,
3: my liver is
4: he prefers
3: celebrating right now. Hearing you say this.
2: Are you going to drink the four beers in the time it takes him to do the run? You're
3: sure.
2: Drinking four
3: Every
2: beers.
3: Time he drinks a beer, I'm going to drink a beer, but I'm just going to stand there.
2: Well, he's going to have to drink a beer and then
3: in all
2: run
3: my
2: like
3: sports
2: that,
3: buddy
2: gonna,
3: glory.
2: He's going to have to open up his throat.
6: Oh, there's going to be problems for sure.
3: Mm-hmm. Oh, sure. I'm anticipating vomiting on the third.
6: Oh, yeah. If we're lucky, that's it. Yeah.
3: Hopefully, we'll get it on video. It's going to be incredible.
2: Well, maybe you should run on Fall Creek, barf in one of those chuck holes, and where the weather's been, maybe it'll freeze over.
7: All right.
2: Save someone's rim.
7: The chuck holes.
6: So you're not happy with the chuck holes out there? Is that what you're saying?
2: Just saying.
3: Is there something wrong with the state of the road you'd like to go over?
6: Something about Coca-Cola in the rear end. What was that about?
2: Just saying. Where's all that money?

0: What's Wallmaker?
1: Is it a Boilermaker? Gosh.
2: Boilermaker's whiskey, I think. Right?
0: Yeah.
2: You drop whiskey in.
3: I thought a Boilermaker was you take a shot.
0: I thought it was the...
3: What's the one you take a shot glass of vodka and literally drop it into a beer?
0: It's from Don Knotts, the Reluctant Astronaut. It's called the Space Shot. They're 3, 2, 1. He drops the shot in the beer and drinks the whole thing.
3: I'm sure someone knows this. I don't know what it is. But in any event, no, the whole thing about the beer mile is you've got this massive amount of liquid that you've downed very quickly, and it's in your belly, and you're running at full speed. Because a four-minute mile is a sprint, basically. So if he did, what's the guy did? He did 4:47 or something?
0: 4:47.
3: Mr. Lewis, whatever his name is.
1: Tom's right. It's called a Boilermaker.
0: Lewis Kent. Vodka and a beer?
1: Uh-huh. Vodka beer.
3: Yeah. But my point is, see, if you just do four shots of vodka while he does the four beers and runs the mile, you know, that's nothing for you.
0: My buddy Jason went to Purdue. He could drive me home. He's a Boilermaker.
3: I'm not disputing.
0: This is all coming together.
3: I'm not disputing the fact that he can drive you home. I'm saying it's tougher to drink the four beers in 4 minutes than it is to do four shots.
4: Of course, the potholes might make it tough to drive home.
3: Good point.
0: Unless I get...
3: Unless I
0: talk to one of the workers and get some cocaine to
3: I know a Sherpa that can help you out.
4: There you go.
1: Because it's a mountain.
4: Yeah.
0: Could you imagine what he would be doing if one of us... you accuse the street department of...
3: No, no. I'm wondering where the money is
1: going.
3: I want to see an accounting of where the money goes that's supposed to fill the chuck holes. That's all I want to know.
1: No politics.
0: You know, they are normally pretty much on top of that because they know you work back here.
3: I better get on top of it.
4: Some reason that
1: it's bad.
4: Area.
1: I have to agree. It's bad.
0: It is pretty bad.
4: Yeah, we all have to agree with
0: it. It is pretty bad.
3: There's a couple of them. Can't be that tough. You drive a car and go, here's one, fill.
0: Well, they keep filling them, and that's not helping anything. They need to resurface them.
3: You got me. Yeah. I'm not sure.
0: Maybe we should resurface the street one morning on the show. That sounds like fun.
3: Just wonder where the money goes.
0: What am I drinking again?
1: You're drinking a shot of beer and vodka.
0: Every time he drinks a beer?
3: No. Just do the beers. Just drink a beer every quarter mile.
1: If we're going to go big, Chick's got to go big.
3: I don't want to be responsible for your heart exploding.
4: Oh, my gosh.
3: Four shots and four beers in 5 minutes?
0: I have the EKG of a 35-year-old.
4: Oh, dear.
0: And once I let him out of my basement, I can... No, that's not the joke.
4: So it's just a mile. So every quarter mile, they drink a beer?
3: Thanks.
0: Welcome to the party, Pat. Jesus Christ.
3: You drink a beer... And then you run a quarter mile.
4: Okay.
3: Then you have to drink another beer, run a quarter mile. And this guy did it in 4 minutes and 47 seconds. It's the world record.
4: Okay. And so
3: that's very cool.
4: Chick's not even going to run. He's just going to drink the beer.
0: No. I'm going to stand there as your sports buddy.
3: If a chick were to run, now we'd have to start now.
4: Okay.
1: Why are you doing the beer run?
3: The show isn't that long. You can't have a man run a mile that is not conditioned.
0: I'm being told that the road... In front of the Frigamall building.
4: Mm-hmm.
0: From there to the road that starts with a K is going to be resurfaced sometime this summer.
3: Oh, good. Thank God.
0: Someone just notified
3: us. How many wheels do I have to get before
4: that? They're in a hurry this summer.
3: My rims. Just asking. Sometime this year would be nice.
0: Anyway, this beer miler, Lewis Kent. Wasn't he the stud, Lewis Kent?
3: No, that was his name was Kent, though.
0: Arthur Kent.
3: Yeah, Arthur Kent, yeah. He was great.
0: He got a deal from Brooks Running Shoes, and he also signed an over $100,000 contract to be the face of the National Beer Mile Circuit coming to a town near you.
3: I'm skeptical.
0: Very soon. It shows the athletes that you can make real money if you're at the top of your game, and he's already been on Ellen drinking a beer with...
3: The
0: it
3: show.
0: Looks like Colin Hanks.
3: I want to make that clear.
4: Just the Ellen show. Oh.
3: Just not on Ellen herself.
4: No.
1: Well,
4: I don't think she really would.
1: That would be the true
4: that.
1: Achievement right there.
3: I'd be on TMZ.
0: By the way, those of us named Charles are upset with your term chuck hole. Okay? Let's cut that out.
4: Oh, they don't like chuck hole.
0: You, Uncle Tom.
3: Should I substitute ass for you?
4: Well.
0: It was a pretty good joke in there somewhere.
4: Kind of wheezing over.
1: That's when you know he's really.
3: I think I have pneumonia.
0: I can't believe we got him to laugh. The mood he was in all morning.
3: Now, chugging would describe both your drinking style and your running style.
0: Chugging. Physically, I'm in the best shape since high school. You know.
5: Bob and Tom.
6: They're yucky and they look nasty and they stink.
5: Sanitized for your protection.

0: say we didn't warn you. There's laughter ahead.
1: You guys want to grab lunch?
0: We can't go anymore.
1: Holy
2: That's
1: cow.
2: A good day's work, everyone.
0: This is Bob and Tom Radio.
3: This is the Bob and Tom Show. We are worldwide on American Forces Radio. I'm getting all choked up.
4: Why?
3: Because I just ate some granola. We have Christy.
4: Maybe God was answering prayers.
3: Christy.
2: Oh, wow. Wow.
3: Just say, do me a favor. Don't wear that dress to my funeral.
4: I won't, I promise.
3: I don't want my corpse to be upstaged by that outfit.
5: So you can wipe her tears with it.
4: Yeah, there you go.
3: Yeah, people have to vote which one they want to bury first.
4: I'd have to wipe away my tears with it. I like that flowers.
3: Christy has an outfit that has like this built-in apron that has some kind of Russian Revolution newspaper on it.
2: We should auction off the opportunity to someone to cut that thing off.
4: The Russian Evolution.
2: And then they can have
4: cutting it off. The thing that bothers me most is it's in the shape of the state of Indiana.
3: It's very weird. Where were we? Oh, I know. We're in the Napa Auto Parts Studios. Our guest host, comedian Chris Bowers. Let's see. We have Pete Taz right there and Chick McGee. Was anybody watching the PBS last night, the shark thing?
4: Mm. What shark thing?
3: They do that live. It's a live show.
2: You mean the pledge
3: drive? They're off the coast of California, and they have it's really cool. They're live, and they've got this one guy underwater.
4: What?
3: And they've got a helicopter shot of a shark.
2: No. You mean a shard of a shark?
3: Shot of a shark. Sorry.
5: Yeah, we were all watching Marshawn Lynch eat Skittles. We were not watching the shark cam.
3: It's this really cool show, though, and they're
5: sounds like it.
3: They're interviewing all these scientists about
2: Big Blue
3: sea otters. That's
2: about?
3: It, Big Blue.
2: I had to work. I'm looking it up.
3: It was really good.
2: And you say it was live.
3: Parts of it are live. Yeah, that's a live feed, and you can tweet in and you can contact them as they're doing it. It's really cool, and they've got the cutest little things you've ever seen, these little sea otters.
5: Uh-huh.
3: And then they talk about what the sharks eat, and which occasionally those cute little...
2: cute little sea otters.
3: Uh-huh. They've got seals and all kinds. But if anybody was watching...
2: Seal was there?
4: A little not crazy. That
3: seal. Kiss from a rose.
2: Kiss from a rose.
3: Great singer. If anybody was watching, so this guy's underwater, and this is live, and he's got this special scuba thing on where he can speak.
2: Here's a description of what Tom watched last night.
5: Okay.
2: Are you ready?
5: Yes.
6: The late summer confluence of whales and other sea life in California's Monterey Bay is documented.
3: It was great, though.
4: I have whales in the news today.
3: Well, before we
2: how
3: get
2: did
3: to
2: you
3: that,
2: know this was on? Did they go over this at the pretentious meeting?
3: No, I just happened to be tuning into PBS.
6: That's fascinating.
3: No, I'm sure you've heard of it. They have occasionally have something of more literary nature than Marshawn Lynch selling Skittles. I'm sure
5: each their own.
3: As fascinating as that was.
5: Plus, Tom needed a new tote bag.
3: So this guy is underwater live.
2: I thought Don Henley was on Austin City Limits last night on PBS. What are you doing watching?
4: There's a guy underneath the water.
3: This has a payoff.
4: Live.
3: You're going to enjoy this.
4: Okay.
2: Only if the shark ate him and the camera crew would that be a payoff.
3: Okay, well, but there's one point. They have the live camera, and they have a great white shark, and it's just off the shore, like 2 miles where this guy is underwater.
4: Mm-hmm. So
2: they're 2 miles.
3: Yeah. No. I mean,
5: sharks are fast.
3: This guy is somewhere, and then the shark is 2 miles from him, but the shark's just off the coast.
5: You watched this.
3: It was great.
4: What are they? They go here.
2: So
4: sharky,
2: did you know the shark was 2 miles away?
5: I'm starting not to believe
3: in from this guy.
2: Or the guy was 2 miles. Was the guy 2 miles out?
3: Yeah.
4: So why was he?
2: Where
4: underwater?
2: Was the shark?
3: The shark was right by the beach.
4: Well, why was the guy in the water 2 miles away? Wouldn't he want to be by the shark?
3: It's live television. They can't plan everything. They don't want the guy to get eaten on TV. So this guy's
2: the shark was 2 miles away from where this guy is.
3: I forget the exact numbers.
2: Oh, okay.
3: That's not why I'm bringing up the story.
4: Underwater.
5: What happened next?
4: So why was he underwater then?
3: Because it's a show about animal life in the water, you incredible.
5: I've been kissed by a rose.
3: I mean, I suppose they could stand on the beach and go, look,
2: everybody's
3: there are seals
2: crazy.
3: Out there. So they're running these beautiful pieces about Bixby, the little cute little guy.
7: Yes, here comes Bixby. Yeah. Oh, Bixby's been
3: these
7: beheaded.
3: Sea otters. These sea otters are the cutest thing. They are cute.
4: Sea otters are cute.
3: Then I went and did my dogs did their sea otter impressions.
4: Uh-huh.
3: You just take their ears and fold them back and go, I'm a sea otter. I'm a little puppy sea otter.
5: Mm-hmm.
3: Anyway, so this guy is underwater live, and he's talking
2: to them. 2 miles away from a shark.
5: The shark is the...
4: Can he talk underwater
5: I mentioned
4: live?
5: The shark. Yes.
1: Yeah, good question.
2: Okay,
1: yeah.
2: So basically you're watching Sea Hunt is what you're doing.
3: No, he's going... He has a... He has a special face mask that covers his entire face.
2: Okay. So he can talk.
3: So in the obviously with air, et cetera. So you hear a little bit of the Darth Vader, a little bit. So he's talking and he goes, oh, my God, look at this. It's a sea hare. And then he keeps going on and on about all these sea hares.
4: That's an animal that lives in the sea,
3: well,
4: third grader.
3: When I hear sea hare, I'm thinking of something else. Hey, I like
8: to give you a kiss from the road.
5: So, sea hare's the payoff?
1: Hold on. Let's wait for the payoff to this story, chick. Here we go. All right. We're all ready for the payoff. Go.
3: Well, now the payoff is... We now go back 30 years to...
2: So, wait. No. We get in trouble for watching something childish like Marshawn Lynch eating Skittles.
4: Right.
2: You are trying to tell us about a payoff about someone said sea hare
1: Nothing
2: on TV.
1: Happened at all.
2: And you can't believe it.
4: Which is actually a sea animal.
3: You're watching PBS, and there's this guy all excited about sea hares.
2: Great song.
1: Can you imagine if one of us told that story?
3: I'm not done with the story.
1: What's the payoff?
9: There's a second
1: payoff.
9: And then what happened?
3: Christy, as you know, I used to have an extensive aquarium, and I had a sea hare. Of course.
2: I know you had a sea hare.
3: Her name was Curly, my sea hare. This was an excellent program. I'm trying to... this reminds me of a story...
5: Wait, why was the shark in this
3: story? It was a live show and they found a shark. Never mind. The point is, this guy's going on PBS about sea hares, which is hilariously funny.
2: Oh.
4: Yeah. And, great.
3: So we are.
5: Scott is
3: now we go back. We go back more than 30 years. I'm on this construction crew in Harbor Springs, Michigan. And I probably shouldn't mention the name of one of my good friends who's a brilliant, brilliant guy and an excellent carpenter and stuff. We were. I was helping out, and there's this thing you do where he's got the telescope gizmo, mm-hmm. and you hold the stick, and you're doing the surveying,
4: right?
5: Sure.
3: And it was this house that was being built for this reverend and his wife, and so I got to be very careful which names I throw out here. So I'm holding the stick.
4: Of course you are.
3: And my buddy is across the way, mm-hmm. and he's having me move the stick various places. And he's going, a sea hare to the left, except he's not using the sea part. He's using the full thing.
4: The full word?
3: And just then, the reverend and his wife are right behind him.
4: Oh, boy.
1: And...
3: I'll bet it was the first time she'd ever heard that expression. Well, ma'am, a sea hare is a small measure.
2: Oh, you're saying sea hare. I thought you were saying seal hair. I'm sorry.
1: Wow. That is really something.
2: I'm sorry.
3: The sea hare is a critter. Mm-hmm. But,
4: it's a critter.
3: It's also, if you're a carpenter, you'll know that a sea hare is a measurement.
5: A small unit of measure.
3: Yes, yes, thinner than a nail.
1: Wow.
3: So PBS live.
5: I don't know if kids will know that expression now. It doesn't really exist anymore.
3: That's true. That may be going out.
4: No, it's coming back, yeah. Actually.
3: What is?
5: Sea hare.
3: It was an endangered species.
4: Medical reason for you to have that, and it's... causing some problems when you completely do not.
3: Okay, well,
4: but I won't go into that. Okay. You can look it up yourself if you want to.
3: Well, I'd like to.
5: What are you Googling? Look that up.
9: Googling now.
3: I'm sorry.
4: Just saying.
3: So again, the reverend's wife was quite impressed.
4: Busy boating season on Washington State's Puget Sound is crowding residents of these waters. That would be the killer whales. The combination of boats and whales has state and federal authorities worried, especially now that the pod of killer whales has four new calves, so they're sending out what they were calling orca patrols, asking vessels to give the sea mammals enough space. Man, they have to have 60 shifts during the summer solely for whale protection from the Washington State Fish and Wildlife Unit. By the way, if you were out boating and you wandered,
3: You hit a sea whale. That's going to...
4: A killer whale, yeah.
3: That's going to knock over your Boston Whaler. Mm-hmm. No, a sea hare, you'll be okay.
4: Federal and state law, you have to stay 200 yards parallel from the orcas and give them 400 yards in front. Now, how in the world would you know how far that is?
3: You're a quality seaman. You can...
1: Sure.
3: Now, Christy, when it comes to quality seaman, I think you know...
4: I know nothing.
3: You look around the room here and you go, who's going to be the authority on quality seaman
4: oh,
3: in this room?
4: My God.
3: Me.
5: Oh, sure. You've done the most research.
3: Of course.
4: Well, you've deposited more than anything.
3: Thank you very much.
4: You've got the kids to prove it.
3: Yeah, that's right. And you gotta get it deep in the end zone.
1: I hear you, sister.
3: You don't get the touchdown. Brother. You don't get the touchdown running it down the middle all the time. We're coming right back.
4: I think this is the worst break we've ever done.
3: Chick checked out about 4 minutes ago. Hasn't said a word.
4: This is the worst break we've ever done.
3: You coward. You coward.
2: No, no. Not a coward. Lies.
1: This break will now be referred to as the PBS story.
5: He's a sea coward.
3: This will be known as the sea hare debacle.
1: The PBS incident.
2: The French incident. And now the sea hare.
4: Yeah, it was bad.
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3: Jim McHugh is our guest, recently married. We've established virtually nothing else about you. You're tall.
1: I'm tall.
3: I know you were very successful in the recent Boston comedy competition. Are you from Boston? Is that
1: I'm a transplant. I'm from Connecticut.
3: Because you don't have a discernible Boston
1: accent. Yeah, I don't talk
3: like
1: a retard. You know what I mean? Wicked smart.
12: Well, you don't sound like you're from around here.
3: Nice way to embrace the community.
1: You guys don't sound really smart around here.
12: Yeah.
1: It's really sexy with the women, too, you know. Which one of you retards is going to buy me a beer?
3: Thanks for joining us. With us in the studio, comedian Billy Gardell, Comedy Central, with a Comedy Central stand-up special. Where'd you film that?
13: New York, at the Hudson Theater, which is really cool. It was, two blocks off of Broadway. And I called my dad to try to share a moment with him. My dad was a steel worker in Pittsburgh, so I should have known better. I said, Dad, I'm two blocks from Broadway. He goes, yeah, well, enjoy it. That's probably as close as you're ever going to get.
10: All right, Dad.
3: Thanks, Dad.
10: Thanks a lot.
12: Love you, too.
13: His favorite game to play with me when I'm home is, look at the TV star taking out my trash.
10: That's his favorite little game. He loves to show the neighbors. Look, still
12: look
10: takes it to the curb.
12: Now he can read and types like a secretary.
3: Yeah, that's what'll
14: get. When I was in the Navy, one of my favorite jokes was, like, I used to fly this radar plane, and we'd go up for these really long, boring missions in the middle of the night. So, get a new guy in the squadron, you know, I'd go up with him and say, hey, middle of the night, if you want to take a nap, go ahead. So he'd doze off. While he's asleep, I would go ahead and run, I'd like hit the circuit breaker, pull the circuit breaker so the fuel gauges go to zero.
12: Uh-oh.
14: Then I would act like I was asleep. When he came to, boy, did his eyes just light up.
12: Like a fire. Man.
2: Died of a heart attack. It was hilarious.
3: The old empty gas tank joke.
14: I don't know what happened.
12: I don't know.
3: We have comedian Nick Griffin.
15: Have you ever seen a person complain in a fast food restaurant? That's amazing to me. What's taking this kid so long? Why is he going so slow? Well, he's rethinking every bad decision he's ever made in his life. We got him to this horrible awful place.
12: Shut up, your fries are coming.
2: And they seem a little irritable, too.
15: He has to summon all his energy to keep from turning around and stabbing you in the eyeball with the spork, you fat jackass. Just got an entire meal for $3. And never got out of the car. And you're complaining.
16: Actually, I'm doing a CNN interview with 10, or else I'd go with him. I'm doing Larry King. First time. I'm very excited. Yeah, I just want him to go, Saskatchewan, hello! Can you turn down the electric blanket? I can't turn off the fan above the oven.
17: I go, you know, we're going to do, Larry, we're going to try to get your shoulders a little higher. Could you do that?
18: Why are my suspenders so tight?
17: Because they don't go around your Larry. See, if you let them go, the shoulders will do that. You won't look like a, you know, you look like a vulture in heat.
18: Muncie, hello. Question for the skinhead.
19: My most recent marriage was a disaster. It made the wreck of the Edmunds Fitzgerald look like a fender bender.
12: Wow. Hello.
2: And you remember Lord's famous line about gun control, more or
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12: Geechee Guy is here with us.
21: I'm glad to be here. I'm glad when I was in Korea for 2 weeks, I said, and that was kind of weird. It was good to get back and just be around.
12: And what's Korea like?
21: It's pretty cool. I actually had a good time. I saw this one lady that looked just like Connie Chung.
22: Uh huh.
21: 5,000 times. Man, she could change clothes quicker than Diana Ross. I'm telling you, it's like the Super Bowl all over again.
12: What else is new?
21: My phone got cut off, but sometimes it feels like it's still there.
12: Oh, man! Wow! Those phantom phone pays.
21: Yeah, exactly. Got a kid now. Well, at least until his parents come up with the ransom money.
12: Yeah. Now you were, if I'm correct in saying this, you were a Star Search
21: finalist. Yeah, I lost $100,000 to a puppet.
12: A puppet.
21: Yeah, but I don't care. It doesn't bother me. No, but I bring it up every night. 5 years later. I pointed out the strangers 2,106 days after it happened, but other than that, I'm fine. Did you see? Yeah, it's a good show, Star Search. It helped a lot. You know, people still recognize me from it. Did you see it last week? They had a little 10-year-old kid on there.
12: No, huh?
21: He won the junior dance category 6 times, and he was talking to Ed, and he said that when he grows up, he wants to be a choreographer, and he wants to own his own dance studio, and he's already won Star Search, and he's 10.
12: Wow.
21: Isn't that young? Mm-hmm. Jeez, I bet he doesn't even know he's gay yet.
2: Bob and Tom.
23: 5, 4, 3, 2, 1.
2: They put the F in professional.
24: Josh Arnold at the sidekick chair.
25: I think I got my first mosquito bite of the year.
4: What?
12: All right.
25: Really? Yeah, it seems early, but
4: yeah, it does seem early.
12: Somehow maybe it's his deadly spider.
25: There's
24: Ace.
25: I don't know about that.
24: The power of prayer. There's Ace Cosby at the...
4: Did he mouth to mouth?
12: Oh.
25: Will you suck the poison out?
12: That's a come on.
4: No, you're going to die.
12: That's later.
24: There's Ace Cosby. I'm Chick McGee. Jess Alsman joins us.
4: Hello.
24: And now, Tom, we have a... Go ahead. No one introduces this segment like you do.
12: Oh, sorry. Let me get ready. I got to get poised. Get my lips all moist.
25: Oh.
12: Ladies and gentlemen.
24: Yeah,
25: turn that down.
12: Hey.
25: Oh, I see what you're doing.
24: Wait a minute. You're a genius. Hang on.
25: Yes.
12: It's sexy time with Allie Breen.
25: Allie, he said that in front of a live audience yesterday, and you could have seen people physically recoiled.
4: Yes.
12: Oh, that's because you set me up to die.
25: They didn't.
12: The way the survey was done, it was, you'll agree with me.
4: No, this is how it went.
24: All I said was, yeah, go ahead.
4: You say it.
24: I said, does anyone want ever hear Tom say sexy time again?
4: And the crowd went,
24: like this.
12: And this clamoring for the sexy time T-shirts, which we got to get.
4: No, there isn't.
25: That'll never happen.
12: No.
25: Just keep.
24: Oh, don't worry about it. There's not.
12: Do you want me to have PJ send you the mock-ups?
24: Yeah.
25: Yeah, because I'll approve one in 20 seconds.
24: Yeah. And they'll be printed by this afternoon.
12: No, these things take time. It's like the puppets.
25: No, you secretly hate money.
12: I did the puppets. And
24: leaving money on the table. On the table.
25: You put Chick and I in charge of the T-shirts. I swear to God, we'll make you an extra 50 grand.
24: Let's not get so much about you. I don't need to be in there. Let Josh do it.
12: Now,
24: I'm coasting.
4: Where are you today, Allie?
24: Oh,
0: This is, I'm in my apartment. I finally put, I had painted over the pandemic and didn't put anything back together, and I'm finally putting it back together.
4: Oh, nice.
25: Yeah, it looks nice.
4: It does look nice.
0: Thank you.
4: I thought you were in a hotel. I'm sorry.
0: No. This tree has always been here. The rest of it, I built this thing myself behind me.
4: Well, you have no knickknacks or anything. It's very
25: cool. Nor paddy wax.
0: No. Nothing.
5: Hey, no, I got a real quick story.
0: I'm working on the paddy wax.
5: Allie, this Josh was just saying that he had received your first what now?
25: Mosquito bite, I believe. Yeah, it's on my elbow here. Ditches.
0: What?
5: Yeah, listen to this. Every time we get these stories in Australia, it's usually about something terrifying.
25: Yeah, a lot of things want to kill you there.
5: Yeah, a lot of how about this? 21-year-old
0: Russell Crowe.
5: a 21-year-old man was bitten on his male member.
25: Oh no!
5: By a poisonous redback spider.
25: Oh.
5: This is according to the BBC, quoting the Adelaide Advertiser.
25: Sweet Adelaide.
5: Wouldn't you think that'd be like the penny saver? You get the Adelaide Advertiser, you look for bargains, and you...
25: All of a sudden,
5: wait a minute, there's a guy getting
4: bitten
5: in the
4: penis. Couldn't
5: you
4: swat the spider with a newspaper your wee-wee?
25: He didn't know it was on his wiener.
5: It says...
25: What happened?
5: It was in a portalette.
4: Oh.
5: So, oh, God. Okay. I already hate portlets. I didn't know that possibility existed.
0: That's a porta potty?
25: Yeah.
5: Yeah.
0: Okay.
5: They had to get him to, they had to transport him to a hospital.
4: Did he live?
5: Yes, he did live.
0: Did he keep his member?
4: Thank you.
5: It doesn't go into any detail except to say that he was in a porta potty and was bitten by a poisonous redback spider.
25: Hmm. They interviewed the spider who said, I bit what? I didn't know what that was.
5: Oh, okay. Here's a picture of this little critter. It's got a beautiful red stripe on the back.
24: Wow. And this gets to our segment with Allie in what way?
25: Oh, boy.
5: Dear Allie, that... my boyfriend
24: says.
25: I'm a boyfriend who doesn't suffer fools gladly. You!
24: Me?
25: Yes.
24: What do you mean? He does this every time.
5: Well,
0: that does sound like an excuse, though, that someone might use if they had an STD. No, it was a spider bite. I swear.
25: That's why it drips like this.
0: That's all that red back spider.
5: Or I was at work and my buddy refused to suck the poison out. I'm sorry.
25: What's the old joke? Bad news, you're going to die?
5: The old rattlesnake bite. Okay. Allie, now people present you with letters about their love lives.
0: They do.
5: We try to help. What have you got today?
0: Dear Allie, I have been living with my boyfriend for 3 years, and the longer we're together, the less he listens.
24: Huh?
0: When he's watching TV, which is pretty much all the time, I have to say something like 4 times before he even hears anything.
25: Well, don't talk.
0: And he
25: about
0: wants
25: the
0: to watch TV even through dinner. Is it crazy to ask him to get more attention?
25: No, you can ask him.
5: For tips on that, I've got a number for him.
6: I find raising my voice into a higher pitch usually works. You know, get a little bit naggier.
25: Works in what? Sending him out the door?
6: Oh, no. I'll make him listen. I will be acknowledged.
5: Maybe
6: get in this way.
5: I have a question.
24: I was about ready to leave, and I didn't know.
5: It's more of a statement. Maybe get more interesting.
25: Yeah.
4: Why is it her fault?
5: Oh, I'm just...
0: I know.
25: It's not.
0: Guys in TV is really a... Do you guys watch TV through dinner? Does anyone do that, or is that the time to talk? Exactly.
4: No.
25: Sometimes and sometimes no. I think it's best not to. That's the time to talk.
4: You have a TV in your kitchen?
25: Well, I have an open concept first floor there, and I can see a TV from my kitchen.
4: Yeah, no TVs in the kitchen, no TVs in the bedroom. Yeah, there's a time and place for everything.
5: Yeah, but I think I would also defend this guy in one sense. I think everybody right now, everybody in this sort of almost over COVID era is really nuts. And sometimes we all, whatever it is, that maybe this guy just needs the TV to get back on earth. It's so hard right now being alive and dealing with all this. Obviously much harder for a lot of people.
25: Yes, but this guy's also being kind of a jerk. You need to listen to your girlfriend every now and again.
4: Or maybe he's totally just out.
5: Checked out?
4: Yeah.
5: Maybe he's checked out.
4: Yeah, he's like, I'm done.
25: I doubt it. Don't you hear the story all the time?
6: Yeah.
25: Yeah.
6: You have to repeat yourself, or it's like, I already told you this. Oh, you weren't listening. One of those things. So
5: this is getting close to home.
25: See? Yeah, I mean.
4: Sorry.
5: Well, you've been around me for a long time, Christy.
4: You don't remember anything.
5: Of course. I'm too busy over here thinking about the next thing we're going to do. Who's on the phone? Oh, it's Allie.
25: Ask him. Honey, I really would like to talk with you. Can we turn the TV off for a couple minutes?
4: At least during dinner.
25: Yeah, you have
4: maybe
25: every
4: start
25: right.
4: Small.
25: Every right to do that.
5: Now, Allie, do you, watch TV with your boyfriend?
0: Oh, yeah, of course. All the shows together. And that's one of those things I think couples get mad at each other if they watch without them for the most part.
5: Yeah, if you're watching a serialized show and they cheat and watch it. Mm-hmm. Now, let me ask you this.
0: Yeah, exactly.
5: Your boyfriend is an excellent actor and he's in a number of shows.
0: Yes.
5: Do you watch his shows with him?
0: No, he won't watch himself.
25: Oh.
0: Yeah, he does not like that.
5: Huh. He won't watch himself in the shows.
25: But he'll watch himself in the mirror next to the bed? Is that what you're suggesting?
5: No, it's above the bed, you idiot.
24: The ceiling and wall of mirrors, is that what you...
25: Yeah, as he flexes his muscles like Patrick Bateman. Yeah.
5: Okay, very handsome man, okay.
24: Bateman was a good-looking man.
5: By the way, you can reach Allie Breen on all social media platforms, and it's A-L-L-I-B-R-E-E-N, and the name of the show, of course, is Sexy Time. Well, Allie, what have you got?
0: Of course. Dear Allie, me and a guy I met on Hinge spent the last 2 weekends together, and we had an amazing time. I assumed we'd be spending this weekend together, but he hasn't asked me to do anything. And when I hinted about getting together, he didn't bite. I'm getting upset about this. Oh. Does it mean he's dating other people? And should I bring it up?
4: Yes.
5: Help me here. Which dating site? What is the theme, if you will, of Hinge? Is there some particular aspect of hooking up?
0: Is Hinge the one where it's like within your network, where it's an extended network where you meet people?
25: I don't know.
0: Everyone has like Facebook friends.
4: I believe
0: stuff,
4: so. Yeah.
24: I don't think I've ever heard of Hinge.
25: Don't get upset. But move on. You don't need to get upset. He's just not interested in you. Move on.
4: Well, it's two weekends.
5: When's the baby due?
4: Is 2 weekends a relationship make?
0: But you could come back around. You already could skip a weekend and come back around.
4: Exactly.
25: Right? Yeah.
4: Maybe he had plans 7 months ago.
25: But you're not going to do anything wrong if you leave this guy alone. If anything, it's only going to interest him more.
4: I agree.
25: So just leave him alone. Do your own thing for him.
0: Yeah. Do you still have to have the conversation when you're not dating other people, or do people just start to realize it? Or is it like you have to have like a...
25: Not that soon.
0: You know,
4: no.
25: They went on one date?
4: I agree. 2 weekends does not make... No.
0: It have to be an exclusive thing.
25: Yeah.
5: Are they communicating via a text, or are they...
4: Or has he ghosted her?
0: Of course.
4: If he ghosted her, I'm with Josh. Just let him go.
0: Right.
5: Okay. Well, let's get our next letter, Allie. What do we got?
0: Dear Allie, I have been dating a born-again Christian who I really love. I've never asked her about the past, and she hasn't volunteered much about it. I was at her house the other night, and she actually invited me to spend the night. No sex or anything, but just to sleep next to each other. It was my first time in her bedroom, and she had a stripper pole in there. Is it time to start asking questions about her past?
5: Wait a minute. So far, I love everything about this letter.
25: Huh? I think you can absolutely go tell me about the pole and just see what she says.
6: You can do exercise with
25: the pole. I was just going to say, there really are exercise programs based around a stripper pole.
5: However.
25: But yeah, you don't know.
5: It's in the bedroom?
25: You can ask.
4: People have treadmills in their bedroom. Living room?
5: My dad had something like a Haitian love swing. It was a Hoyer lift to get him in the toilet because he was disabled. But
6: maybe the former roommate had it in there, and she took the bigger room and they moved
25: out.
6: Who's
25: to say? You can ask.
5: Yeah, you got to ask it with questions here. This is
24: everybody.
0: Once you combine
24: has
0: that
24: questions.
0: With born again Christian, I feel like there's a story.
25: You can be a good Christian and also be a stripper.
0: Yeah, but that's what I mean. Usually people have gone so crazy to become a born-again Christian. It's like they had, sexual experiences.
5: Right.
0: And they're like, I got to clean the slate.
6: Do you have a pole at home if you're a stripper? Do you bring your work home to like practice? Or
4: I don't know, maybe.
6: I feel like she brought you over so you could see the pole and ask her about it, maybe. Like, how do you not go into someone's house and say, hey, you have a fire pole in your bedroom?
25: Yeah, but you can ask her.
4: Why wouldn't you take it down?
0: Or dress
25: who
0: up
25: knows
0: like
25: what she's
0: something
25: doing.
0: Else.
5: Because maybe her paying clients like a little show before they...
24: That's right.
25: Oh, boy. I'd say just ask
0: maybe her. Maybe he could just do that. How about that? Just suggest a show. That would not go over well, I'm sure.
4: No, I'm sure it wouldn't.
6: But like, clothes is okay. Show me your acrobatic skills.
5: And this may pay off in the end.
25: Yeah.
5: Easter's just around the corner.
4: Oh, come on. It's Holy Week. Don't. Please.
25: Oh, I love having sex on Easter, Christy. It's the greatest.
24: Holy Week, Batman.
4: Wait, have you been abstaining for 40 days and 40 nights? Is that why?
25: I just like to show her my res erection.
4: Oh, God.
25: Is that lightning I just saw?
4: Yes.
0: Oh, God.
4: Oh, man.
5: I wouldn't touch anything electronic for a while, Josh.
0: Yeah.
5: Allie Breen is our guest. The show is Sexy Time. And we've been trying to help here. Yeah, you're, yes. This last one. Yeah, just start asking some questions.
6: Oh, she's probably a cam girl, I wonder.
1: Oh, that could be.
25: Just ask her, please. Otherwise, we're going to sit here for 45 minutes.
24: Imagination go wild.
25: Yeah, exactly.
24: Either way.
25: Please ask her.
5: What's a cam girl?
6: Oh, cam girl? She is performing acts on camera where men can
5: sorry.
6: Watch.
5: I thought, never mind. I thought can like can. I thought you said can.
6: She could be a can girl also.
25: Like she likes it in the can? Yeah.
5: No.
0: Maybe she's an OnlyFans.
25: You ever ask your father if he...
5: No, I did not. Could we move on, Allie?
0: Absolutely.
25: That's one thing I wish I would ask my dad.
0: Dear Allie, this is hard to even write about, but I farted when my boyfriend was...
5: Oh, okay, yeah, we got
25: okay,
5: it.
25: Okay, yeah, uh-huh.
0: Yeah, he jumped back, and I was like, oh, my God, I'm so sorry, and then we kind of laughed about it, but I'm horrified, and I think it changed everything. Do you guys think he'll ever look at me the same?
25: Well, we would have to know how he's acting now. You didn't give us enough evidence that it's changed everything. It could all be in your head. If he's totally fine,
0: yeah.
25: You guys both laughed about it. What are you going to do? Is he still with you? You didn't give us enough info. Next.
6: Josh, if a girl did it, would you be repulsed? Would you be like, oh, my God, I can't believe you did that. That's so disrespectful.
25: I'd be like,
6: oh,
25: my God. I think, and then laughing would ensue.
1: I don't think you have control over that
6: sometimes.
1: You
6: really can't. Even yoga, you're like, oops. Yeah.
5: And this was an AF, not a CF.
25: I would have gone PF.
24: A CF.
1: I would have gone PF.
24: That's what we're calling
5: sorry.
24: It.
5: Yeah. I used to have those shoes, the PF flyers. The PF flyers. When you'd run, they'd make a funny noise. I'm sorry. I want to go back a letter. The lady that had the stripper pole in her bedroom.
1: Yes.
0: Yeah.
5: I think I can help this guy out.
0: Okay.
5: When you go out, and if she's buying... If she's paying in all singles, you know what's going on. Okay, let's get our next letter. Allie Breen is our guest.
0: Or just take out a stack of singles in the bedroom. Dear Allie, my friend constantly brags about what a great relationship she has with her husband. And he and I used to hook up when they first got married, and she doesn't know this. It kills me to listen to her go on, and I'm constantly itching to tell her. I'd be doing her a favor in a way, so she'd know he's a dirtbag. No. But we stopped hooking up years ago. Because I stopped it when I got into a serious relationship. But who knows? He may still be hooking up with someone else. What should I do?
25: All right. My answer is not what everybody else is going to agree with. The chaos-tician in me says, totally tell her.
1: Oh, jeez.
0: Wow.
25: Just blow up everything.
5: No, this will backfire. Shut up.
25: It'll be gorgeous. Do it.
6: The woman that's bragging about her relationship is lying.
1: Exactly.
6: She's making it sound better than it is, so she looks... Like everything's fine. So that's a total lie. She's not happy.
1: I agree.
6: But yeah, I'm with Josh. Go ahead and tell her. Just ruin your friendship and your relationship. Because he probably is cheating on her.
25: Sometimes you just want to watch the world burn.
5: Has anybody noticed Josh?
24: I don't know. I thought it was me.
5: All of a sudden, Josh has got all kinds
24: of truly off the
5: unfortunate
24: rails.
5: Questions about our families and friends. And
25: what do you mean?
0: Josh gets progressively angrier throughout the show.
24: Oh, this is my favorite part. What did I do?
5: And now he's leaned back and relaxed with his coffee like nothing happened.
25: Because nothing major happened. I just say blow this one up.
5: Okay.
25: It feels good to be...
5: We have time for one more letter. Allie Breen is our guest. A-L-L-I-B-R-E-E-N. I spell it out for you because...
1: I wish she would write us back and let us know if she actually does tell him.
6: Oh, yeah.
1: Yeah.
0: Yeah.
25: We'll read about it.
5: Yeah. Yeah.
24: It'll be on the news. Maybe lead story.
5: No, let's just go back one more. The previous one that had the issue with the flagellant.
0: Yeah.
5: The next
24: are you
5: time,
24: in a different time zone over there? What are you doing?
5: The next time you're in the bedroom with this guy, light a candle and put it right next to the bed and see if he's gun shy.
25: Yeah. Hey, honey, I think I'd like to keep my eyebrows. I'm not going to go ahead and... You know, he could get her back.
5: Maybe we should just wrap it up.
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15: Grandpa got worked over by a mobster. Walking in the city Christmas Eve. You may say there isn't any mafia, but as for me, Grandma, we believe. Christmas is tough when you're retired. So we went to the mob for a loan. But he forgot to make a payment. So Tony sent a goon to break some bones. When we found him Christmas morning at the scene of the attack.

0: Put a horse head in his bedroom. 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You better raise some cash by midnight, or they'll find you with a fish shoved down your throat.
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3: 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We are worldwide on American Forces Radio, coast to coast on great radio stations like this one. Thanks so much for joining us. This room is still staying handsome. You have an itch over there? What's going on?
4: No, I'm rocking out, man.
5: He's doing the Pete Townsend.
3: I'm sorry. Oh, you were doing the windmill.
6: Yeah.
3: Very nice.
4: I like the Broadway musical, Tommy. I like that.
3: Oh, you
4: that
3: did?
4: That was a good
7: Do you think show. It's all right? Do you
3: think no, we have... that
4: see
3: was the
4: me.
3: Voice.
4: Feel me. Touch me. Feel me.
3: That's the voice of Kevin Meany.
4: I saw Ethel Merman in that
8: yeah, Ethel,
4: show.
8: Yeah, right. Yeah.
3: And we also have...
8: Roger Daltrey was sick. And Ethel Merman...
3: Well, actually, Daltrey is sick right now. They just canceled the whole tour.
5: And Ethel Merman is sicker.
4: He has sciatica?
6: Yeah. Uh-huh. He has viral
3: meningitis.
5: Yeah. Meningitis.
4: Oh, that's not good.
3: They canceled the whole tour. They're gonna bring it back in the spring.
5: Yeah. Maybe.
6: Maybe.
3: Well, if they're still alive. I'm sorry. Ooh. I love those guys, so I want to go see them one more time.
4: They were great.
3: Now, on a different note, we have I can make the worst tie-in ever, which is my specialty. The Who famously... had a situation in which their drummer passed out.
8: Mm-hmm. Right.
3: Bill, you must know this
8: story. And the kid came on stage.
3: And he was good.
8: Right, he was great.
3: And and Pete Townsend goes, can anybody play the drums? This kid comes out of the audience.
8: 19-year-old kid.
3: And plays. And it was good. I mean,
8: And they tried to cross him up by doing one of their more obscure songs, and he was right there.
5: That was pretty impressive.
6: Bill, do you have a flip phone?
8: That's right. It's going right to the Smithsonian after the show. Yeah, go ahead and laugh.
9: Go ahead,
8: but
9: laugh
8: But the government can't
9: save. Laugh it up, jackass.
4: You're like Gibbs on NCIS.
6: I haven't seen one of those in 15 years.
9: No, you're like John Voight on Ray Donovan.
8: Wow. Yeah.
10: Hey there, Ray Ray.
9: Yeah, he has a flip phone. Hey, what's going on, Ray Ray?
3: I love that show.
9: Yeah.
3: Do you guys get to watch any TV? I know you're in it. You're writing for it and stuff. Bill, I know you watch a lot of baseball. Do you watch any actual? I watch like three shows.
8: I watch about
3: the
8: three
3: Affair,
8: shows.
3: The Americans, and
5: he
3: Ray
5: has
3: Donovan.
5: To watch I because watch he Affair can't get info because... on his phone.
8: Yeah.
5: Wow.
8: Yeah.
3: I watched The Affair, which is just restarting this week.
8: Right. Mm-hmm. And it's based in Montauk, where my wife and I rent a house in the winter when everybody's away.
9: To drink.
8: Yeah.
9: Go up there to drink.
8: That's right. Stop by.
9: I'm there.
5: It's right by Squirrel Corner.
3: Do you watch anything else? Do you watch any dramatic? You ever seen Ray Donovan? Or
8: I saw the first couple of episodes of Ray Donovan.
3: Mm-hmm. The first one, that first episode, is the it's got the sports connection where the guy's in bed.
8: Yeah, but he wasn't gambling enough, so I moved on.
5: I see. So do you have a favorite television program, Bill?
8: Right now? I'll go with The Affair. Why not? Yeah, that's the most current
4: that's
8: program.
4: That's in your head.
3: That's coming back.
8: Yeah.
5: Mm-hmm. All right.
8: Kevin, what about you?
4: I, Sons of Anarchy.
8: Oh, yeah.
4: I love that show.
5: Do you know?
4: Yeah. Huh. You wouldn't take me for a motorcycle guy.
8: Oh, I wouldn't. Now, wait a minute. You know what?
4: I can gang member or anything, but it's like I kind of go into this other world of violence, and I like that show. I like Blacklist.
5: That's a good one. I like that.
4: Violent show. I like a lot of violence.
8: Yeah. Mm-hmm. You know what?
4: That's my dark side. It's my, I call it my shadow.
8: That's what you call it?
4: Yeah. I have to get in touch with my shadow.
5: Yeah. I see.
3: Wow.
8: A show I forgot, and a friend of Kevin, both Kevin and myself, Dennis Leary's show, Sex, Drugs, and Rock and Roll. Very funny, very hip, and that's on. That just finished its run on FX. So I've run, that's the first season. That
3: See, that's the thing. There's so many shows, though, you can't even
5: try to keep up.
9: The new Fargo starts any day.
5: Oh, I love that. I love the first season.
4: I have that Netflix.
9: Oh, yeah.
4: And I watch, I started to binge watch TV, and that's where I put on the weight. I was so
5: That'll
4: thin.
5: Do it, I know.
4: I was so thin, and then I got to watch one more. I actually almost canceled the gig, and I had it in my head because I had to finish watching like 167 episodes.
5: Mm-hmm.
4: It was very, it's really important that I finish this series.
8: Right.
4: You know?
6: Ron White had a great joke about that. About
4: I
6: binge.
4: Didn't.
6: Did you see that on Twitter?
8: But go on.
3: This is what we like to do.
6: Right, never mind.
4: No.
6: He said, watching my second favorite binge to drinking.
8: Oh, that's great.
5: Amen.
3: I know, Ron, that would be third or fourth.
8: Yeah.
3: Maybe fifth. But we're hanging out with Bill Schecht and Kevin Meaney, and we're doing. How about movie reviews? Bill, do you go to any movies?
8: I go to very few, and so the last movie that I saw that I loved, you know,
5: Sleepless in Seattle, because he had the same phone. No,
6: Wow.
1: The Empire State. Go ahead. Laugh it up, jackass.
8: Butch Cassidy.
1: Laugh it up.
3: And the Sundance Kid.
1: Yeah. The Star is Born.
6: Wow.
1: Woodcock had a phone like that, didn't
5: he? Yeah,
1: Butch
5: Cassidy.
1: Mm-hmm.
5: Yeah,
1: that's right.
8: There's a documentary about the debates between William F. Buckley and Gore Vidal, which was tremendous. I loved every frame of this movie. Mm-hmm. It was,
1: when Dick Cavett says, the network nearly shat.
8: Yeah. Come for that, stay for the rest.
1: Oh, my God.
8: You know, Dick Cavett used to show up at the Letterman show with a garment bag and just hang out in the green room in case anybody dropped out.
5: Really?
8: Honest to God.
1: That's great.
8: Yeah, there's two great Dick Cavett stories. There's that one, and then one night he walks by the writer's room. We're all around the conference table, and he just pokes his head in, and he says, woman took an overdose of birth control pills. Go with it. Wow. Just gave us the setup.
1: Okay.
8: There's nothing. Yeah.
3: That's alternative comedy.
8: Yeah.
5: Uh-huh. Yeah.
3: Just get up there with lots of setups and no actual punchlines. I remember, I forget if this was in the, this might have been in the Alec Baldwin, David Letterman interview. Is that, you've heard that. Is that where I or maybe I read it, that Dave Letterman was, on occasion, would write jokes and send them to Johnny Carson?
1: I've heard that before. I'm not sure where.
8: You mean,
3: Backwards. Johnny would write jokes and send them to Dave.
1: That's right.
3: And then when Dave would do them, he would do the swing things. Just Johnny knew that he...
8: Right. And the other thing was, and then we would send him, we would FedEx him a check for $75, which is what you got if you got a freelance joke on the air.
5: Mm-hmm.
8: And then he would FedEx it back ripped up every time. And this you know, happened for a couple of years he was doing.
5: Wow.
8: He was sending in jokes.
5: Might be done.
3: Oh. Wow, that's amazing. Did he do the tennis thing or the golf swing? When
4: Joey Bishop did the tennis.
8: Yeah.
3: Wait a minute. No, I didn't.
4: Yes, he did.
8: Yes,
4: did. Joey Bishop did. But instead of the golf,
3: but didn't Carson,
4: did the
3: when Carson switched from playing golf to tennis, didn't he?
8: No, he always did the golf swing.
5: He always did the golf swing.
3: Because he stopped playing golf and he was famously played tennis.
4: He never really played golf, Johnny.
8: No, that's right.
4: You know?
3: He was just a...
4: He was just kind of, yeah.
8: He just liked that affectation.
5: He hit it well.
4: It was an affectation.
3: Now we're talking with Kevin Meaney. Do you play any sports?
4: I play golf.
3: You do?
4: I ski.
3: Oh, mm-hmm. You do? Oh.
4: I swim. I do everything alone.
3: No team.
4: No team sports.
8: It's better that way. Yeah. You're better off.
4: Because when I would play basketball, what would happen is I would trip everybody if they tried to make a shot.
5: Nice.
4: So the foot would go out. So I said, I can't do that. You know, I just couldn't help myself. They'd go up for a layup, foot go out. You know, and they'd fall, and, you know, it wasn't good. I wasn't a good team player.
3: Bill Sheff, I know you were an excellent baseball player. Do you still play in a softball league?
4: Are you a pitcher or a catcher?
8: No, I'm,
3: oh,
8: you know.
3: Boy. Oh, boy, this is awkward. This is very awkward. Yeah. Is that another one of those?
5: He brought it up.
3: One of those gay jokes? I'm embarrassed.
8: I don't know. Maybe we could answer that better at my hotel.
1: Is that my room key?
5: Is that my...
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1: Who enjoys taffy?
6: I love
8: nobody.
1: Nobody. No,
6: Laffy Taffy, cherry Laffy Taffy, all day.
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1: Trash. 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
10: I love it.
3: I knew a blonde-haired girl from DeLand, Florida, named Taffy.
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3: She wasn't short.
1: Mitten. You mean Mitten and Buffy and Chad and
3: Taffy was hot.
1: Taffy was red pepper hunter.
3: Oh my God.
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3: I have two brothers, and I could say anything to them, but to have a twin brother, I imagine for him to see your wrists and go, that had to feel great.
12: You know, coming from him, like, it doesn't matter. It's just like a version of yourself, so anything coming from him, like, I could care less. It's
3: really?
12: Just,
3: oh, that's that interesting. Close. I would have thought it would have been the opposite. I would have thought you would have really wanted his approval for
12: everything. No, and this is, we're, like... everyone always asks, you know, when you find out you're a twin, they're always like, wow, that's cool. Like, you guys are really close. Do you have ESP? Like, can you read each other's minds? Or if I punch you, will he feel it?
3: Right, you talk about that.
12: And I'm like, no. We had ESP one time, and I'll never forget this. It was a Friday night. And unbeknownst to me, my brother went out and just got completely drunk. Right? He was wasted.
3: Mm-hmm.
12: And that same night, I had sex with a really ugly chick.
13: That is weird.
12: Wow. Creepy, right?
13: Creepy.
12: He gets drunk a lot. He gets drunk a lot.
3: As she was leaving, she said, by the way, you might have syphilis.
13: Right.
6: Uh-huh. Nice callback.
5: And it's going to look like a blue square at first.
3: Yeah. Uh-huh. I feel better. I don't know why.
5: I don't know.
3: Poor Chell.
5: I'm feeling great.
14: People are stretched thin. You feel that, don't you? Mm-hmm. Folks are on edge.
3: Sure. Yeah.
14: Ready to get mad when we were mad in the car. Like, what is it about the car? We turn into different people in the car, man. We don't behave like that on foot.
3: Mm-hmm.
10: Why are you pointing at
5: that's
10: me?
5: That's true.
6: Because that's the way you
3: it's
6: are.
3: It's because you've got this big metal thing around you and you're in this soundproof room.
14: That's
3: you've
14: exactly
3: got your you've
14: what
3: got your tunes on.
14: That's
3: you're
14: exactly
3: in your own little world. Yep. You're this giant ego driving
14: that's
3: and
14: exactly,
3: yes,
14: you're exactly
3: and you're
14: right
3: in charge.
14: No, you're exactly
3: I mean, I can
14: right
3: get from here to there by doing this. This is great.
14: We would never behave like that on foot.
3: No.
14: You would never go into the bank, see a big line of people for the teller and go, well, I'm just going to go right in there. That's all.
3: Yeah, I'm sure. You're
5: yeah,
3: right.
5: You can't drive by on the side and then squeeze in real
14: no
5: quick.
14: No. No, you'd never be walking down a narrow hallway behind some elderly gentleman who's barely getting by with a walker, mm-hmm, get right up on his ass and go, come on, old man! Pull over and die already.
3: Chick would.
14: Would you do that?
5: Well, all right. Yeah, okay.
15: A guy was in front of me walking through one of those automatic doors at the grocery store.
14: Oh, okay. Yeah.
15: And I was very patient until he stopped to read the help wanted thing. There's a little...
6: on the bulletin board?
15: Puppy, the bulletin board.
3: Uh-huh. Right. He got between you.
15: And I said, all right, come on. And he goes, oh, I didn't know you were in a hurry. You're going so fast. I didn't know you were going to go so fast.
3: Well,
15: and I said, I didn't know you were going to go so damn slow.
3: Sir, if I were you, I wouldn't be taking my time because you don't have a lot left.
14: Yeah.
3: You know, if I were you, you might want to seize the day, as they say, before
13: yeah, let's go, America's best. Let's go here.
14: Greatest generation.
13: Yeah.
3: Tim Kavanaugh. Oh, I love this song.
13: It's a little bit of a drinking song.
3: I love
13: here
3: this
13: we go
3: song.
16: There was a dog who had a farmer who would drink all weekend. B-I-N-G-E. B-I-N-G-E.

0: E-I-E-I-O, he got a DUI. There's no more verses to that, because once he went to
1: there
0: jail,
1: isn't.
0: It didn't get as funny. Oh.
2: Once he went to jail, I mean, there might be,
3: you
2: know.
3: Why don't you finish the funny line?
0: Maybe. I don't know.
4: Wait a second. That's his next album title.
3: I finished the funny ones.
4: Finishing the funny ones.
5: Morning laughter just might be the best medicine.
6: No matter how hard I try, can't keep my hands off my face.
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7: You guys ever been to the Deep South?
1: How deep?
7: Mississippi, Louisiana, yes. Alabama. Those are the three, the trio. I always have trouble adjusting to the accents when I get down there. I get these real stoic Southern guys. I go to check into the hotel, get one of these.
0: What?
7: You know, you can move your lips. That's like a syllable away from being a Geiger counter. Oh, look, we found a noun. I got a counterfeit $100 bill when I was in Louisiana.
1: You did?
7: Yeah, and I should have known, too, because I looked real close and it was spelled Hunnert. I don't recall any president ever wearing a tank top.
5: Bob and Tom, you can pick your morning radio show, and you can pick your nose, but you can't wipe Bob and Tom on the couch.
4: This is the Bob and Tom Show. Ha! Ha! Okay, we're dropping the needle. We have guests in the studio. Isn't this one of those bands where the song and the band are the same?
1: Yes.
8: Can I say it or no?
1: Sure. Go ahead.
8: Big Country.
1: Yeah.
8: I just put this on my iPod about a week ago.
1: Oh, did you really?
8: I love this song.
1: It's a good song. Well, for some.
8: I like it.
3: Well, that's you.
4: But the song is called Big Country.
1: In
4: the band is called Big Country.
1: Country. By Big Country.
4: Oh, the song is called In a Big Country.
1: Yes.
4: Oh, so there's a distinction. Mm-hmm, okay. Mm-hmm. All right. Very good. Very good. We have in the studio comedian David Dyer, Dr. Will Miller, psychologist, and we've been joined by young, handsome comedian Jeff Bowe.

0: Clubmaster.
1: Very handsome.
2: Found those online.
1: kind of a 60s throwback.
2: Yeah, right.
1: Lester Maddox without the
3: without the color.
2: I got to Google Lester Maddox now. Mm-hmm. That's good.
1: Are you still a single guy? I'm trying to remember.
2: Yeah, still single, right? Right, ladies? Right?
4: I don't know.
2: What?
5: I don't know.
6: 1 year.
2: I don't know what's it gonna take.
5: Now he was dating somebody, but it turns out she wasn't dating him. Is that what happened?
2: Yeah. That's what we call a personal conversation. Right?
3: All right.
2: That is something
1: So you're a single guy on the hunt.
2: Yeah, I am on the hunt. I don't know what it's gonna take though. I'm not, ladies, you like a guy with money, right?
3: Mm-hmm.
2: I'm not good with money. I'll give an example. My bank called me and they said, "Hey, Jeff, your account is outstanding." I'm like, "Oh my God, thank you so much." I just got some new checks, Garfield's on there. And they go, "No, sir, you're out of money." And I'm like, "Oh, well, that's impossible. I still have checks left." So I just keep writing them, right?
4: Remember the day you found out that?
3: Works. Yeah.
1: Mm-hmm. I'm with you, Christy. I remember when
4: you're a little kid thinking, you think, "We'll just write a check, Mom."
1: Watching your mom, this is creepy. You take a piece of paper, you write that down, and you get stuff. This is the greatest.
2: Yep. Right. No, but Chick's right, though. I did date that one, a woman I met after a show, and this isn't really a joke, it's just really just sad. And
3: okay,
1: we'll continue.
2: I dated her for about a month, and then
5: bought her stuff.
2: Yeah,
5: right?
2: And she starts like dating some other guy, and then I'm like, what are you doing? And I said, what were we doing for like a month?
3: Mm-hmm.
2: And then she said, "Oh, we were just hanging out." And I'm like, "But I bought you stuff."
5: Yep.
3: Uh-huh.
2: And, that's where it's just because I'm...
1: Now, how far did Pettit progress? Were you going back to her place?
2: We were hanging out at her place a lot and then make a lot of wine runs. I don't know why, but make a lot of wine runs.
5: She went out to get boxes of wine?
2: No.
1: I can help you with this. Are you familiar with the term enabler? I'm no psychologist, right, Will? But if you're going over there talking late into the night and just bringing the wine and not getting any action, I think you were...
2: No, there's a little,
1: was there any action there? Was
2: a little kissing, little cuddling. You don't cuddle with a dude you're just hanging out with, do you? Right?
3: No,
6: I don't cuddle with dudes.
3: No, I don't care how many checks you have. No.
2: No, I'm saying she doesn't, you don't do that with any ladies.
1: So you're saying she was cuddling with you.
2: Yeah, we're like watching TV and movies a lot and
1: so you thought that this was going somewhere.
2: Yeah, I thought it was going somewhere.
1: Then how did she let you know that she was dating someone else?
2: I believe a text message came out.
1: What did it say?
2: I think I said I'm dating somebody else, and no, it was. I actually saw it pop up on her social networking.
5: There it is.
2: And, I immediately called her because I got a lot of free time, and it came up right there. And I'm like, oh, 2 seconds later, called her, and it says you're in a relationship. She goes, "Yeah." And I go, "Well, that means we're not dating." And she goes, "Well, we were just hanging out."
3: Mm-hmm.
2: And I'm like, "Oh, well, I'm just going to go ahead and punch her in the face."
5: No,
2: I don't know. I don't know what's it going to take, though.
6: See, I'm with Jeff, though. I think that's, and Dr. Will, get the eight ball out of here for a second. But if she's cuddling, there's a message being sent.
5: No question.
6: It's more than just
2: Well, there's cuddling and kissing.
3: Oh,
2: right?
3: Yeah, come on.
2: Letting my hands roam free.
3: Oh, my.
6: Well, now it's getting creepy.
2: Right?
1: Well, so you're saying there should be some kind of line where it hits a certain point, then all of a sudden it's officially dating.
2: Yes. Oh, yeah. I should be at least be informed.
5: I'm guessing she has daddy issues, and you were playing the daddy.
4: Oh, yeah. That's even creepier.
5: Not the lover.
2: It could
5: lover.
2: Be.
5: Not the lover.
2: You know what? Even if Publishers Clearinghouse had just said that you're dating, that would be fine with me. You don't get a check, but at least you're dating. That's fine with me.
4: But
2: I don't
4: if
2: know
4: you're dating, it doesn't mean you're dating exclusively either.
2: Well, she couldn't even put the dating word to it.
4: Ah.
3: Huh.
2: Was I don't know. I don't know what it was.
1: Did you ever sleep over there?
3: It was more of a passing out after the wine.
2: There was some passing out.
6: Or the exhaustion
2: sleeping
6: from
2: the whole
6: going to
2: night,
6: get
2: but it was over there for hours on end.
1: Now was this because you just wouldn't leave, or she's passed out. You decide to get a couple pay per view movies before you go home.
2: That would just sound creepy. And
1: I'm just seeing her drinking a lot of wine. She's sort of comatose, and you're walking over there, hands roaming, as you put it.
5: And you won't go home.
2: And then she walked up, and then they're roaming.
3: You're making you sound very dirty.
5: Yeah. Getting fun in her hair.
2: I've never heard that before.
3: Young, dumb, and full of fun.
2: That is awesome.
1: Yeah.
6: Now, let me ask you this. Were any of the gifts you bought a 20-sided die?
2: No. None of that.
1: What kind of gift? Were you buying a romantic gift?
2: No.
1: Just
2: we went to the make your

0: make your own pottery place.
1: she made a wine thing.
2: Really?
0: And we made wine.
2: She made a carafe.
0: She made a carafe.
3: a terracotta pitcher.
0: We made wine glasses.
2: Oh, my God.
4: What
2: did she look like?
4: Whose idea was that?
2: What did she look like? She's, on a scale of 1 to 10.
0: I'm going to... Oh, she was up there.
2: Really?
5: Were you in the Patrick Swayze position with your hands around her making the pot?
0: There was a lot. She's probably.
2: Did you do the standard guy thing? She's making a pot. You're there making a huge phallus.
1: Making an ashtray.
2: Mine looks just like this.
0: And then I look at her. One tear comes down. This is what you should be doing. Mm-hmm. She was about an 8. I would say about 8.
2: Very attractive girls.
0: Yeah, blonde.
2: Was she inviting you over? Or were you calling up saying, "Hey, I'm thinking of stopping by tonight"?
0: A little bit of both. Yeah, both. She invited me over quite a bit. At one point, she did say, "Oh, you can stay, you know, tonight and sleep on the couch, but you can stay." But
2: oh boy,
5: all right.
0: I don't know. I don't know what I did wrong. I don't know.
2: You're sleeping.
4: They've
2: on the
4: only
2: couch.
4: Been dating a month.
1: Looking for a caretaker.
4: What do you want? Yeah. Do you her to jump into bed with the guy?
0: Lovely girl.
2: In today's world, if it's not happening after 4 or 5 dates, it's not going to happen, Jeff.
0: Yep.
2: I hate to tell you.
0: Really?
2: Yeah, you were being had. You were being a wine provider.
0: Damn it.
3: You don't deserve that. You deserve someone who treats you better.
0: Yeah, right. Thank you. I appreciate it.
2: Now, did
0: that.
2: She ever pass out while you're watching a TV show and you're sitting there thinking, now what?
0: Yeah.
2: Okay. Did you just continue to watch the show?
0: I said roam free, right? The hands roam free.
2: Did you stay or did you get up and leave and lock yourself out?
0: No, I just woke her up. Mm-hmm. And I said, "We gonna do this?"
5: What? Woke her up, took the duct tape off her mouth.
3: Are we doing this or not?
0: Hey, it's a problem. Thanks for bringing this up, Jake. Thanks a lot. This is good.
3: It's gold, baby. It's gold. Yeah. Come on.
1: if you're not conscious, this ain't legal.
5: I'll get that. Bob and Tom show.
6: It's Donnie Baker.
5: Hey, Donnie.
6: I can't believe I'm hearing this misery, man.
5: I know. It's hard to believe in it.
6: Bodart, you sound like a certified puss, and I'm not trying to be rude, but it sounds to me like she was wanting a lot more than a dry hump, and you can't take a hint. If your hands are roaming free, then that's a pass to hit it, man.
5: Is it?
6: I swear to God it is. It sounds like you're the kind of guy who preheats the oven for badasses like me. I mean, nobody orders appetizers, Bodart, and stops eating. She's craving dinner somewhere. If you need to tag up, give me 5 minutes. I'll have her nipples so hard she can text with them. I gotta go.
5: All right.
2: Thank you, Donnie.
5: Thank you, Donnie.
2: So you're just warming her up. So after you leave, you know, all of a sudden she has a...
0: Yeah, I think, I don't know.
4: She has a pinch hitter come in?
2: Yeah, she texts the guy.
5: Bring in the right hander. All right.
2: She texts the guy, I'm ready to rock. I don't know what
0: probably.
2: The code is.
5: Pedro Barbone.
0: I think she's since broken up with the other guy that she was dating now. Oh. Maybe somebody's back.
2: So you want to go back to this torture?
0: You know, I could be tempted. Yeah. Uh-huh. You know? Mm-hmm. But
3: we've got a surprise for you on line 2.
0: Hello.
4: Maybe about chatting it up on the radio wasn't a good idea.
5: Probably not.
2: If you're getting nothing after a month, it's not going to happen.
3: Move on. Move on.
0: It's just depressing when I think about it.
4: That's not very long, Tom.
5: If you go out every night, it is.
2: Yeah. He's over there paying for her HBO and bringing her wine.
0: Yeah.
2: I think.
3: And a swell pottery. Piece of pottery.
5: Come on.
3: Don't forget that.
7: Bob and Tom. They put the F in professional.
3: Oh, God. She never gets this right in the live show.
8: Hi, Tom here. God knows I'm not perfect. I guess I can be difficult and sometimes perhaps a little demanding.
4: No.
8: Oh, sure, some might say tyrannical, but I don't get it. I try to be a nice guy, but lately it seems that everybody's pissed at me.

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0: Paging Michael Hunt.
2: Thanks for listening. Want to try watching? Want more?
3: I wouldn't give it a B. I wouldn't even give it a C because it's effing A.
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4: This is the Bob and Tom Show.
5: Hello.
4: He's Bob. I'm Tom. That's Chick McGee at the sports
6: desk. Oh,
4: drinking
6: coffee today.
5: Yeah.
4: Oh, boy.
6: Oh.
4: We may have to get to our coffee enema story pretty soon.
6: Okay, either way. Whatever
4: you're up for. We have Christy Lee at the Bob and Tom News Desk.
7: Present.
4: And then we have comedian Greg Morton in the studio here with us.
8: What's
4: we've been
8: up?
4: Talking to Greg for quite some time. And we are joined by Wisconsin's own Scott Henry, now a longtime Los Angelino. But one of the finest bowlers in the world of comedy.
8: You know Alan Havey?
4: Yes.
8: When I first started comedy, I had the double bowling bag with my name on the bag and everything
5: This.
8: And it was one of the first gigs that I'd done out of town. Matter of fact, it was the first gig that I'd done out of town. This is roughly 2000 BC. He opens I pick him up from the airport because that was the MC's job. And I open my trunk and he's like, "What the hell is that?" And I go, "They're bowling balls." He goes, "All right, let's get together and do some bowling." I smoked him. It was like I made half as much as the headliner that week. But your ego's writing checks. Your body can't cash.
4: Now, we've been reviewing a couple things with Greg. Greg came in with his new look.
8: You mean the black guy with the afro?
4: You look great with it. It makes you look 10 years younger. But you've got the full fro, no gray hair, which is amazing. I mean, for a guy your age, your family, your forebears, were they all...
9: Your forebears?
10: Yes, those people bearing fours.
9: Your parents?
8: What are you, Abe Lincoln?
9: Grandparents?
6: Your parents and their grandparents?
5: I mean, historically...
11: ancestors, were they historically all black? Is that what you're asking?
10: I come from a predominantly black family, I'll have you know.
6: Do you, know. Like, get a magazine, Words for Jackasses, and then you just incorporate one every
5: He has
6: day.
5: A calendar. He gets a calendar, Jackasses.
6: I found
5: day.
6: Myself ensconced at the grocery store.
7: Word of the day.
4: You're
6: thinking of my forebears.
4: When one looks at your family tree, is everyone dark-haired? And
10: if you shake it, everybody falls out.
4: But I mean, for a guy your age, you have none of us. I don't see a single gray hair in there.
10: My mom looks good too.
5: Mm-hmm. Okay.
4: How old's your mom?
10: She is almost 80. She'll be 80 this year.
4: Does she have any gray hair?
10: She's just a salt and pepper.
4: Okay.
10: Mm-hmm. Yeah.
4: There we go.
10: Yeah.
6: Did you say?
8: Oh yeah.
12: You know, if we planned this show...
8: Hey, don't go chasing waterfalls.
12: Why do we have that, Andy?
6: You know, that's one of the best parts of The Other Guys with Mark Wahlberg and Will Ferrell.
7: Yes.
6: Michael Keaton keeps quoting salt and pepper lyrics.
8: Oh, that's great. I love that.
6: What are you talking about? I don't know. But you guys don't go chasing waterfalls, okay? And he's like, come on, you got to know that one, salt and pepper. He's like, I don't know what you're talking about.
8: I love the last one where he goes, oh, come on.
6: That's right, come on.
7: We were playing that because we had the DJ who wants to do birthing. Remember? He was telling us services on Craigslist in San Francisco.
6: I'm so happy I made Greg happy. That was
10: I love that, man.
4: There's a reason we had that. As Christy indicated, we had a news story about a guy who's advertising on Craigslist that he'll be there in the birthing room. And
5: spinning the tunes.
4: Spinning the tunes. Mm-hmm. And you know, you can imagine how inappropriate that could be. But
8: But that's probably going to provoke some study at
5: Sure, it will.
8: You know, somewhere where they go, oh, this is actually good, and then that will take on a whole new life.
7: Well, I don't know. Well, you have the other opposite side of that with Scientology, where you have to be completely quiet during birth. So, you know.
8: Or when you leave, because otherwise you can get sued. Mm-hmm. They'd prefer you be quiet.
6: Because Rothbard, the god of the volcano, has now another plan for you.
4: So, this actually is a good segue into this next piece here. We had a death in the world of show business.
5: Oh, we did.
4: The gentleman who played not the one you're thinking of. This is a different one. The guy that played
7: the theremin. Yeah, we have that.
4: In the Beach Boys song, Good Vibe. You guys know what a theremin is?
8: No.
4: Okay.
7: Paul Tanner, who was 95, passed away Tuesday morning in Carlsbad. He played the electro theremin on the Beach Boys song.
4: You'll recognize
7: Good
4: it
7: Vibrations.
4: Right away. And this is one of the greatest songs, I think, ever in the history of rock. Here we go.
8: Oh, yeah.
4: That is.
9: That guy.
4: That thing.
10: Yeah, what do you go to school for that?
11: You don't.
9: You don't have
10: you
9: to.
10: Don't.
4: You could play a theremin. Anyone could. You actually have one, right, Bob?
11: I do. Yeah, the tough part is hitting that note, repeating a note like that. Your hand has to be in such perfect position. It's
4: the way it works. There's there's like a metal shaft that's going up and down.
9: Oh yeah, say shaft again and put your hand like that.
10: We need shaft.
8: Yeah, that was a little.
11: Shut your mouth.
9: Great.
8: You know, I'm a comic, and that was inappropriate.
4: It's for me to have my hand in the handlebar grip position, going up and down while looking at Christy and going, "There's a shaft."
9: Talking about a shaft.
4: I think that's a lawsuit. Yeah. It's a slender
9: line
4: shaft.
9: Up.
4: It's like the thickness of a pencil, maybe.
8: Well,
11: yeah,
4: metal shaft bigger, yeah. going
8: I'm
4: up
8: right
4: and
8: here,
4: down.
8: Tom. I'm right here.
4: Mm-hmm. Okay, I wasn't referring to yours.
8: Oh, all right. Well, then mine's much bigger than that.
4: And then it creates a little electronic field, and you put your hand in there. And as you move your hand one way, it makes the pitch go up or down. So it goes, ooh, and then you can make the vibrato, whatever it is,
10: just,
4: go.
10: Just like real life.
4: It'll go quicker or slower, depending on where you move it. Yes, it's just
10: like real
4: life.
10: Real life.
11: Just like real life.
4: This is how we
10: let's not forget
4: make
10: that.
4: Babies here
9: this
4: at the
9: is how
4: clinic.
9: We do it.
4: But it's the ooey-oo part of this. But as Bob points out,
9: sci-fi sounding thing.
4: Yeah, it's off. It was
9: very
4: often used
9: sci-fi.
4: In sci-fi movies.
9: Yeah,
4: because you can make that creepy sound.
10: Right.
4: And,
10: right.
4: Well, maybe we should get one in here.
10: Oh, I love
11: I'll bring
10: that.
11: It in.
10: Oh,
11: it'll be very, very portable.
10: That'll be good for 35
11: about 35
10: minutes.
11: Seconds.
4: Oh, 35 minutes is long. It's good for about the 2 minute
10: couple of breaks.
4: Exposition.
8: That's like a didgeridoo. At one point, you're like, okay, bring in the Ricola guy.
10: Oh, no, that's the Australian. Is that the Australian didgeridoo?
9: Yeah. The didgeridoo, yeah.
8: No,
9: yeah.
8: Didgeridoo is.
4: It's been used in a couple of songs.
11: Yep.
4: Like at the beginning, and then they get to the real meat of the song.
9: The didgeridoo?
4: Yeah, I think Peter Gabriel has it all over the place.
10: Isn't there a first call? Didgeridoo?
11: Yes, there is. He has a
4: didgeridoo. There's a didgeridoo guy in Nashville right now.
9: Of course there is.
4: Mm-hmm. You could have a didgeridoo in a recording studio in Nashville in 15 minutes.
8: Yeah, he'll be on the show.
9: Yeah, because he doesn't get much work.
11: No.
4: Yeah. He'd probably play something else. You know, maybe he plays the theremin.
8: Yeah. You talk about the worst career choices in music ever. Yeah. I played the didgeridoo.
11: A multi-talented musician.
9: But you know what? It's a niche. You would have all the work.
4: We had a guy. We needed a guy to play bagpipes on a bit. We got a guy right away.
9: Yeah, well, he plays bagpipes.
4: Yeah, that's kind of a long.
9: You only get one day out of
10: work. Didgeridoo makes bagpipes seem mainstream. I think.
4: Well, the bagpipe guy gets occasional gigs. Mostly
9: St. Patrick's Day, that's
4: well,
9: it.
4: I was going to say mostly funerals.
8: Yeah, bagpipes should come with Excedrin. That is something.
4: In any event, sadly, the guy that played that great solo on Good Vibrations is gone.
9: Yes, his name was Paul Tanner. Paul Tanner, 95.
8: But he was in Carlsbad when he died, which is very nice.
9: Very nice, yes.
4: Now, Scott, you weren't here. We were discussing the amazing head of hair on Greg Morton. You have a nice full head of hair. Congratulations.
8: So far.
4: And I was just saying, I ran into a guy that I knew, and he was wearing a wig, kind of a big wig, kind of a helmet-like wig, and it kind of threw me.
8: So he was the boss?
10: Oh, he must be a big wig.
8: He was Tony Danza. Hey, look at my big wig.
10: Angela.
4: Now, these guys all think I'm being a creep, but don't you think that would be troublesome if you ran into one of your actor buddies and he suddenly had a wig on, and wouldn't you say something?
8: I did. I know a guy named Rex. I'm not going to say the last name, but it was one of those that snapped on.
11: Harrison.
8: And I go, hey, your hair.
10: Why can't a wig be more like a man? Like a man.
4: I know Rex.
8: Do you?
9: You know Rex Harrison?
4: No. I know
8: you.
4: You
8: know the Rex I'm talking about?
10: I know the Rex you're talking about. Yeah, I almost punched that Rex you're talking about one night.
8: I do not doubt that. Uh-huh. He's the kind of guy you want to punch on Facebook. I mean, that's how easy it is to.
10: Oh, yeah.
8: But he had that toupee come on, and I'm like, whoa. And it was one of those that snapped on, and I go, that is a snappy hairdo you got there.
11: Oh, nice.
8: It didn't go well from there.
4: Well, yeah. I got a letter here from a guy. We had mentioned the helmet head. This guy says when he sees a bad toupee like that, he calls it a Lego head.
9: Mm. Yeah.
4: Because I've seen guys with the full helmet wig. It looks like the hair you put on a Lego man.
9: Uh-huh. Mm-hmm.
4: You ever seen that?
11: Yeah.
9: Sure.
8: Plastic. Snaps in there.
4: Mm-hmm. Yeah, I see. So, well, let's get back to our guests. Now, we've been picking on you a little bit, Greg, of course, because you're Canadian. You are from Canada.
10: Yes.
4: Born and raised.
10: Mm-hmm.
4: Graduated from grade 13, right?
10: Grade 13.
4: You guys go to You guys 13. Go to grade 13.
10: We just dropped 13.
4: Oh, they dropped 13?
10: Yeah, finally, a couple
8: along
10: years
8: with the penny.
4: That and the penny.
11: Yeah. Well, we do 13 if you include
9: count kindergarten. And
4: no,
9: that's
4: no,
9: full-time
4: no,
9: now.
4: No, no. But they had
10: held back.
4: They had an additional. You'd go to school until you were a year older than you were in the States.
11: Mm-hmm. Mm-hmm.
4: High school.
10: Yeah. Yeah.
4: So I guess getting a GED is probably a little bit tougher.
9: More questions?
4: Sorry. Things going well with your life, though. You're married. You're on the road.
10: Still
4: comedy.
10: Married. Yeah.
4: Are you a tech guy? Are you a heavy computer guy? You got an iPad.
10: I do like tech a lot, but some of the tech things are ridiculous. Now they have this new public toilet that flushes itself.
4: Sure.
10: Have you been in one of those?
4: Absolutely.
10: Mm-hmm. So I go in there. And I go to sit down. It flushes before I even mm-hmm. sit down, right?
4: Mm-hmm.
10: So, I mean, if I wanted a bidet, I would have asked for one.
4: Sure.
10: This is like, it gives you a colonic.
9: Oh, but, you know.
10: Then I sit down. I finish my paperwork.
4: Mm-hmm.
10: You know, I do my business. I finish my paperwork. I get up. Nothing happens. So now I'm waving my ass back and forth
4: to
10: kind of try and activate.
9: Right. Mm-hmm.
10: Right?
11: Yeah.
9: Because you don't want to leave with...
8: No.
10: Right?
11: Unless
10: right.
11: you're Tom.
6: I want everyone to see this. Everyone!
4: I have made something.
6: I made something. It was mine, and now I'm letting it go.
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10: Wow, that's not a plank. She's not even straight.
9: No. Yeah, she's not.
10: At all.
15: No, but she's up. She's
10: boo.
15: On her toes. She's up off the ground.
9: Now your core has to be up off the ground.
15: Here's what's
6: and let me tell you something. That effort is half-assed in a lot of ways.
15: She's kind
6: of
15: hot.
6: She's touching the ground.
9: You can't even see her face. You see that she's thin and blonde.
15: Yeah. I'd say two in the plank, one in the stank.
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18: Right, this is Ian St. Ian, and as usual, Rock Minute is sponsored by Gibson and Marshall. If you don't play Gibson and Marshall, you're a wanker. Right. Now, I've got with me in the studio one of the legends in the music business. This guy has sold more records than Metallica, and he's known and loved around the world. Ladies and gentlemen, it's Barney the Dinosaur. Right.
11: What?
18: Barney, I understand you're kicking off a 60-city tour. You got to be excited to be back on the road.
19: Oh, sure I am. I love the road. Yeah. The road loves me. And it's just wonderful to see all of my little fans again. Super-dee-dooper.
18: I can't believe I'm talking to a Muppet.
19: Why, I'm not a Muppet.
18: Shut up, you wanker. Who'd I piss off this time? Just tell me and I'll fix it. If I gotta kiss some bloody ass, I'll kiss it. Just don't make me interview Muppets.
19: I have an idea.
18: Yeah, what's that, wanker?
19: Since I make millions and millions and millions of dollars, it would be no trouble at all to hire someone to snuff your limey ass while you sleep. Pop, pop, pop. Three slugs from a .22 into your brain pan. You'll be worm food and no one would ever suspect me. So lose the attitude and do the interview.
18: Right. Yeah, I could do that.
19: Good manners are very important.
18: Right. Hasn't it been a while since you've been on the road? Wasn't there a spot of nastiness out there last time?
19: That's true. My last couple of tours have ended in disaster. On the Jurassic Jerk tour, I tried to capture some of the raw visual energy of a Kiss concert. I use lots of flash pots, exploding amps, flame geysers, and firewalls.
18: The audience must have loved it.
19: Actually, they wet themselves, then pelted the stage with pacifiers. And I had to cut my Extinct as I Want to Be tour short because of a drug scandal. Two roadies and my entire horn section were busted.
18: Really? Was it, what, heroin?
19: No, they were eating paste.
18: Right, that's it. I'm not listening to this crap. I don't need this job.
19: Pop, pop, pop. You'll never see it coming.
18: I mean, too bad. I know paste is a real bastard habit to kick. It's like having a monkey stuck to your back.
19: Yes, but we have it all behind us. Rehearsals have been awesome.
18: Right. Who's your opening act?
19: Butthole Surfers!
18: Well, I think we're just about out of time. Thank bloody Christ.
19: Would you like to hear my set list?
18: No!
19: We'll open with snacking on healthy food, followed with brushing my teeth, me and my teddy, and the reggae version of Hippity Hop to the Barbershop.
18: Sounds great. How do you know if they want an encore? These little rugrats can't be packing lighters.
19: No! Fire is dangerous. To call us back out, the kids just hold up their finger with a booger on the end of it.
18: That's it. Time's up. Get out of here, Micah.
19: I love you. You love me.
18: Right, knock it off. No singing.
19: Bye-bye, boys and girls.
18: Ah, piss off.
17: This has been Rock Minute.
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Opo Cephas, he got all kinds of hits. He's always singing about chicks and cars and partying hard. They like chicks and cars and partying hard. Hey, pretty boy. And y'all say, hey, pretty boy. And I say, go back to

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4: There's Josh Arnold at the sidekick chair.
5: Hello, and real quick, thank you to everybody on social media and online for the happy birthday wishes. They really meant a lot. I didn't see any of them. I was told about them.
6: Well, they're all on my Twitter if you'd like to go through it.
4: There's Jess Hooker. She's here today.
7: Hi.
4: She brought in the air-cooked pasta. I think the key to the air-cooked pasta is the right dips, and we had the right dips today.
8: The key to that, Jess, is to throw away the air-cooked pasta and take your delicious sauce and put it on real spaghetti. Yes.
4: That is, maybe we could do, what are we doing next week?
6: What are we doing next week?
4: He said, there's Ace Cosby. Oh, hi, Willie. Chick. Go ahead.
8: Let me walk you through this.
4: Yeah.
7: Okay.
4: Wait till you hear where this is going.
8: The reason I have to walk you through this is because Ace couldn't figure this out, had some dumb thing about turning it into spaghetti. Okay, so you...
9: No. Tell it correctly.
8: You've got
9: you're making hamburgers.
7: I'm making hamburgers,
8: The charcoal.
9: On your stove.
7: On my stove?
8: That is not the scenario.
9: You never said you were grilling them.
6: We always grill our hamburgers. We don't make them on the stove.
10: As an impartial party, may I?
7: Go
10: Jess,
7: ahead.
10: You're making hamburgers, but you don't have any hamburger buns.
7: Okay.
10: So you straighten out the burger while you cook it so it's hot dog shaped, and then you make a hamburger but in a hot dog bun. And then Ace contended that instead of making a hamburger in a hot dog bun, you should...
9: make spaghetti.
8: Which is a whole different thing.
4: Right.
7: I mean, if you have pasta and you want spaghetti and not burgers,
5: even if you tell that story correctly,
8: Your Honor.
5: The logic is still lacking.
8: Your Honor, my client is an idiot.
9: Well, he's outside. I'm on my stovetop.
4: Oh, here's the thing that Tom wants, that we all want to see Tom eat, is a hamburger shaped like a turd.
5: No, that's what this is.
6: Yeah, that's exactly what it is.
8: This is a real thing that happens.
7: Okay. I mean,
8: have you ever had to use regular bread?
5: Sure.
8: For hamburger buns?
7: Yeah, we call them Friscos. Yeah.
8: But if you have kids, they won't eat them?
5: No, your kids won't.
6: Your kids.
5: Yeah. Yeah. Mine won't either.
7: Yeah, you toast them. They're amazing.
5: Because I've seen how you parent.
6: Yeah. You don't eat it? You don't eat anything. Okay.
10: Oh, you don't want to eat this? How about next box?
4: Oh, you don't want to eat this? Well, we'll go to the other Red Lobster, see what they want to do.
11: That is all true.
8: I'm just saying, there are times when you...
7: Yes.
8: It's all about being able to MacGyver your dinner.
7: Call an audible, yep.
8: And you call an audible, and have you ever had to do this where you have to make the hamburger shaped like a... kind of like a hot dog, and you cook them in...
6: No.
8: Ace's dumb idea is you take pasta, you go out to the grill, and it's going to fall between the
9: slots. I'm not grilling, I'm cooking on my stove.
7: Do you have a grill, Ace?
9: Yes.
7: Oh, okay.
5: Ace, if I may, there was a moment, everybody was out of the studio, and I was sitting in here by myself, and Ace, this has really bothered him. Because he came in, he was kind of talking to himself, and he just goes, who cooks hamburgers when you don't have buns?
7: That's fair. Yeah.
5: To which I said, there's a chance Tom thought he bought hamburger buns, but bought hot dog buns.
6: That's probably true.
10: I guarantee that was it. It was some sort of 4th of July display. Right. Everything out. He grabbed the wrong one.
5: Yeah.
8: And have you ever once had to go get frozen? I've got some frozen buns in the freezer.
7: Ugh.
8: They never cut it.
7: No.
8: I'm sorry. Never.
5: Yeah, I don't freeze any of my...
6: I don't freeze them either,
4: So do we get to take a picture of you eating a hamburger that looks like a turd or not?
7: Is that what you want? Well, sure, is that what I need to cook?
4: I think we
5: Please.
4: Do.
5: That's what we're doing.
8: It's analogous to me to the...
5: Burger dogs? Is that what we're calling them? Burger dogs?
8: Yeah. Remember when Heinz came out with the green ketchup?
7: Yes.
8: And if you tried to eat it, there was... Even though if you were blindfolded, it wouldn't matter.
5: Or blind.
8: If you were blind.
5: Yes. Some people are blind without the fold.
4: You know, that's what Seinfeld always said. The worst part about being blind is not knowing if there's bugs in your food.
6: Oh, geez.
5: Why don't they call it deaf-folded if you close your ears? Mm. Deaf-folded?
7: Okay, back to the burger dog.
8: Could you give me the music so that I could do the show? What were you thinking?
6: Oh.
5: The look that Tom gave me.
4: Go right ahead, Tom.
5: He was
8: welcome to the new show. What are you thinking?
5: It's not the end.
8: Trying to do a little comedy. I'll tell you what. You know what I hope you were thinking? I hope you were thinking, sure, we have a lot of very fine blind listeners.
5: I've
8: spoken to them many times. But for not a lot of deaf listeners. And that's the only good thing about that.
1: And I think
8: that because we can't get too many complaints because they're not going to say, I was listening to your show, but I can't hear.
1: There's nothing that, like, blindfold is a word.
5: Right.
1: But there's not a comparable for
5: deafhold.
1: Or like earplugs, I guess.
5: Yeah, yeah.
1: Right?
5: Mm-hmm. So you're saying we should call.
8: No matter how far we get on this road, no humor.
7: Still nothing.
5: Well, I think we'll eventually strike something.
8: As we once sang.
11: There's nothing funny down that road.
5: Mike Mark is in here. Hey, Mike, you hear? I said, how come there's blindfold, but there's not deafhold? Like when you. thank you! There's a man that knows comedy.
1: Also, when we make the hot dog shaped hamburgers for Tom, you could bring in some of the.
7: Burger dog?
5: Potato salad?
1: No, the 50-50 burgers that you make.
7: You can make those.
5: What's
7: like that.
5: What are those?
7: 50-50 burgers are just you take a pound of thick cut bacon, you put it in the food processor and grind it up in the same texture that you would get ground beef, and then you take a pound of ground beef and you put
8: it together. So it's half bacon?
7: Half bacon, half ground beef.
5: Uh-huh. Yeah. Those sound good.
7: We also make, at our house, we make meat turtles. Have you guys ever done this?
8: With a D? Wow. Turtles with a D?
5: Yeah, they're a little smaller.
7: So you have a hot dog, and then you make the hamburger patty around it, okay? So the hot dog's right down the middle.
8: Wait a minute. Do you cook the hot dog first?
7: No, you don't have to.
8: So it's a raw hot dog wrapped in cold
7: ground beef.
8: Ground beef.
7: Yes,
5: well,
7: yes,
5: sure.
7: Yes.
5: The cooking is coming up, I would imagine.
6: Okay, yeah, you're not going to eat that raw.
7: Yeah, and then you snip the ends so that it looks like little legs, and then you wrap it in bacon.
5: Oh, yeah.
7: And you cook it, and that's called a meat turtle.
6: God, you go to a lot of trouble for your kids. God. I would never do that.
8: In a couple weeks, could we do one of those, too?
7: I'll do meat turtles,
10: Jess, have you ever done the hot dog octopuses and the mac and cheese?
7: Yes, that's a lot of fun, too.
10: You cut off the end of the hot dog, and then it has a little round end, and then you cut eight little tentacles in there, and you put it in the mac and cheese.
1: That's fun.
10: It's fun.
1: That's really fun.
6: My kids got shortchanged.
5: Yeah. You guys are all fat.
10: As you drink a milkshake.
6: The only thing fancy I ever did was cut them in triangles. That was it.
1: So somebody write this down. It's going to be meat turtles, hot dog shaped hamburgers that look like turtles.
8: This all sounds good.
7: Yeah.
8: We have to squeeze some news in here, Christy. This is important. The FCC requires us to be public servants.
5: Yeah, they do. It's
6: is
5: a
6: that
5: new
6: what
5: thing.
6: They
5: yes.
6: Require?
5: Yes.
8: Failing miserably.
1: And this qualifies, huh? Okay.
6: Drivers in Dallas, Texas encountered heavy delays during their morning commute.
5: What happened during it?
6: Thank you for asking.
1: That's what they get being cowboy fans, but go ahead.
6: A crashed truck spilled 35,000 pounds of eggs onto a freeway.
8: You're yoking.
10: Hear that?
8: Ooh, wow.
7: I can't.
5: Jess, I can't. I can't from Jess.
6: KDFW reports the big rig hauling a trailer full of eggs. It crashed through a guardrail, hit a bridge support on I-30. The impact caused the trailer to rip apart, spill its load onto the roadway. No injuries.
8: Cars scrambled everywhere.
6: Oh, of course, it caused major.
7: I feel like there's a lot of these.
10: Yep.
12: Yeah, we got a couple more.
1: Oh, yeah.
6: No, because we're running out of time. So fortunately, the clock.
8: Well, if I was overly easy for you to read.
5: Yeah. A couple of my buddies were in this.
6: Yeah.
5: One of them, my friend Dennis, was driving, and my buddy Sonny was in the passenger seat, and that car ended up sunny side up.
10: Yeah, okay.
5: You didn't have to step on my punchline. Really.
1: I wasn't stepping on it.
5: I don't know, man.
10: I was Beastie Boysing it.
5: Thought we were comedy buddies.
1: I thought we'd come in at the end together.
8: Wow.
1: Beastie Boys.
8: Eggs everywhere. Well, have the police found out who did it?
6: No.
8: Didn't take him long to crack the case.
6: Well, I mean, that wasn't.
5: What are you going to do when he's having so much fun?
7: I know. I'm really happy.
6: They know who did it. It was a driver. Never mind. It's not like it was an
8: investigation. Were the other drivers poaching the eggs, taking them home?
12: Josh, I'm gonna let him go. I'm gonna let him go.
5: Said the police.
8: Was that an Italian officer?
5: I'm gonna let him go.
10: Get the shell out of here. We can all do it.
8: By the way, your marinara. Delicious. I'd love to have you give me that recipe.
6: Sure.
5: Charge them.
8: The point is, once again, if you in Ace, I'll walk you through this slowly. You've got the grill going outside. Okay. Everybody's over at the house, you're ready to have some burgers, and you realize you don't have any buns.
1: But Ace is not at his grill. He's at his stove.
13: In my kitchen.
1: There. That was
13: in
1: his.
13: In your honor tonight, Tom, I've got some ground turkey at home. I'm having turkey burgers tonight. I do have buns.
8: You're cooking them inside?
13: Yes.
8: What country are you from? In America, when it's weather like this, we cook the burgers outside.
7: Do you have a griddle? Do you have a griddle in your kitchen?
13: No.
7: Oh, well.
13: I grill, I can't help you. Use charcoal and wood chips.
8: Outside.
6: Okay. Well, they have those at the store.
8: Charcoal
6: right now.
8: Inside often leads to death by carbon monoxide.
13: It's a production.
4: Oxygen out of
6: gotcha.
8: The point being here, you have to MacGyver stuff. So you take instead of taking the hot dog buns and cutting them into two squares.
7: Yeah.
4: What the hell are you talking about? That's not elegant.
10: Hot dog sliders is actually a pretty good idea.
7: That's not terrible.
6: All you have to do is slice them this way and then open them up.
8: You could do that. Splay out the hot dog bun, slice it in half, going perpendicular to the original cut.
6: Right.
8: And then you've got...
4: What about...
8: But that's not elegant. I prefer making the...
6: Not elegant.
8: The other way you can do it is make the burgers themselves shaped like hot dogs.
4: What about hot dogs on a hamburger bun?
6: No.
4: You slice those.
6: Oh, I've done that.
8: Yeah.
13: Everybody, shut up!
8: See, now we're talking here. I totally agree with you, Chick. They don't taste right. They don't taste right. I don't know if it's psychological. We need to get. Is there such a thing as a food psychologist?
12: Absolutely.
7: Oh, yeah.
4: She's right here.
8: I think when you take hot dogs and put them on a hamburger bun, and that doesn't work.
10: Wait, is a food psychologist someone that knows about food, or you feel bad and they just give you food?
8: No, they explain why two things that are the same taste different.
6: No,
7: the psychology of food, I think, is what he means. Not.
5: I want to go on record. I asked everyone to shut up, and everyone didn't.
8: I got this from my friend Steve. In the mid-'80s, there was a restaurant called Burger Dog. It was hamburger shaped like hot dogs. They closed within a year.
4: Yeah.
8: Now, there may be a successful one somewhere else. I'm sure it sounds like a great idea.
4: Oh, come on down to Burger Dog.
5: A lot of gas stations will do stuff like that. The Burger Dog.
4: The Vornado or something?
5: There is something like that. Yeah.
4: They put it in the hot dog roller and they cook
5: It's a burger, essentially.
10: And, one of my favorite fast food items that sadly is gone now was the McDonald's Snack Wrap Big Mac version.
5: Mm-hmm. Terrific.
10: And it was, like a burger.
5: You're absolutely right.
10: Cut in half and they put it in a little wrap with some lettuce and some mac sauce.
5: And that's,
10: shredded cheese.
4: What did I just say about wrapping meat in lettuce? What did I say?
5: No, this was in a tortilla.
4: Oh, I'm sorry. My fault.
8: Now, once again, yesterday, as kind of a distraction, so we wouldn't look that way, Christy mentioned how much she likes having hamburgers instead of a bun, having them in lettuce.
6: Yeah, romaine.
5: I think it's tasty, too. I do, too.
8: Yeah. Once again, if I were president, that would be made illegal.
5: Illegal.
4: All right.
6: And that Hardee's does a good job with it. That's all I got to say.
8: Well.
5: What are you going to do?
8: Now, we have our animal hunk here, since we're talking about eating them.
6: You're not going to eat this one. A Florida couple says they spotted a huge alligator in their backyard.
5: In Florida? Wow.
6: Yeah, I know, right? In the family-friendly Orange Woods Estates neighborhood.
8: Yeah, this is why. I'm sorry I interrupted you. Go ahead. Why?
6: And it's a family-friendly Orange Woods Estates neighborhood. Every body of water in Florida has a gator in it.
8: And this was but there's a tiny pond. There's no major lakes near this place.
6: Mr. Trent Mermelstein told WPLG News.
4: Where we search for gators.
6: We're just eating breakfast. We saw this big head, looked like a gator, and it just walked by the window.
8: Has anybody seen the dog?
6: I thought it was just my imagination. After realizing there was an 8-foot-long gator in the backyard, the Mermelsteins called Davie Police. There isn't a body of water in their backyard, but there is a small pond in front of the neighborhood.
5: Davy Police.
6: According to the station, two professional trappers.
4: That's a Davy and Goliath joke.
6: The Florida Fish and Wildlife Conservation Commission responded to capture the reptile, and it will be taken to an alligator.
5: Anybody seen the mailman?
8: I think my dog joke's a little more accessible. Yeah. I mean, the gator's the gator's much more likely to eat a dog than
4: a full-grown man.
8: Yeah, I mean, in Florida, obviously, you don't be surprised to see a gator. It's not like you're having lunch in Harbor Springs, Michigan, and we were at the pier and a 12-foot gator walked by. Wow,
6: that would be a shock.
8: That'd be something. But
5: so, why did this feel like news to you?
4: Teach us.
8: Because
4: I want to enjoy my time left here. Okay? However, a week, a month, another year.
8: Because
4: whatever it is.
8: Once one understands the neighborhood is not a place where they typically see alligators, you see.
4: Especially a family-friendly neighborhood. Mm-hmm. I don't know why they make that distinction.
6: Because gators don't like, they will never go to a family-friendly place. God forbid.
8: It's a small pond. Okay, sorry.
7: Have you guys ever had gator nuggets?
6: Yeah.
8: You know how you cook
6: them? Sure have.
8: How? Crock pot.
5: I mean, at least we got something.
1: See now, Josh, that's funny. You cook gator in a crock pot.
12: Where's the mailman?
1: Now that is solid gold, baby.
6: Have we heard from Ace today?
10: Christy,
8: what would we hear from so Ace close. About?
14: We've got enough food all morning. I found the store, and all they sell are donuts and bagels.
12: Mm-hmm.
14: You know what you call a store that only sells donuts and bagels?
6: No, what?
5: Whole Foods.
14: Whole Foods.
5: That's right. You Beastie Boys, start laughing at my stuff, or else I ruin everything.
1: All right. Well, no. It's like we don't know what's going on.
8: I would never have guessed that, and I would have really enjoyed that had Josh not ruined it.
14: He's learning.
10: Josh, you're not ruining. You're Beastie Boysing. You're helping. Everyone's coming.
5: I was trying to ruin.
8: Whole Foods, because it's donuts,
5: yeah.
8: and bagels.
5: Yeah.
8: Fine joke.
6: Like we learned that in first grade. But
15: Josh ruined it.
6: I'm sorry. You didn't ruin it.
8: Christy, this is a story that I think we can all enjoy, and it's a sweet story.
1: Oh, here we go.
8: It's about, there's no way anyone can ruin this. It's about giraffes.
6: A newborn giraffe at the San Diego Zoo Safari Park has been outfitted with an orthotic.
5: Please tell me it's a neck brace.
8: He's got to be funny, chick, because
1: their necks is too long.
8: Giraffes' necks is too long.
1: Yeah.
5: What?
6: The calf named Mizutini was born in February with her front limb bending the
8: Mizutini
6: wrong way.
8: Mizutini would be great with some of your sauce on it, Jess. That delicious marinara.
5: Her front limb?
6: Yeah. Safari Park staff feared she might die if they did not immediately correct the condition, which could prevent her from nursing and walking around the habitat. So she was outfitted with a custom brace, and after 39 days, the problem was corrected. She can now run along with the other giraffes at the park.
5: Aww.
6: Isn't that sweet?
5: Sweet. Very sweet.
15: I tell you what, me and the family drove, I don't know how far, to get here to see that giraffe. It can only got three legs on it. Better trot them out here. I don't see one in a brace. I want to see tripod. Three-legged giraffe.
16: I also want to see one of those headless monkeys I heard about. I know they're real.
1: What kind of wild animal park is it?
12: Where's the lion bag?
8: I hear Jeffrey's working here now. He got fired by Toys R Us.
12: Oh, he sure did. Yeah. Mm-hmm.
8: Poor Jeffrey. Mm-hmm. They say he likes boy giraffes.
6: What?
7: Oh, my God.
5: Is that right? Let's explore this. Whatever it is.
10: The hell is this
7: going to be? Is there another story? Ace, can you do a joke?
10: I'd rather talk about Jeffrey Epstein than talk about that. Oh, that's terrible.
8: That's who's named after.
6: Oh, gosh. Sorry. In Colorado, they were relieved to announce that reports of a wolf pack sighting turned out to be a group of St. Bernards.
5: Well, that's just as scary.
1: Cujo wasn't a wolf. Well, Cujo was a St. Bernard.
8: Well, Mr. Magoo, where did you see the wolf pack?
6: Colorado Parks and Wildlife received a report as well as a video of a possible wolf sighting. Sheriff's deputies assisted CPW officers in investigating.
1: Was it a wolf sighting?
6: Yes.
5: When the reporters tried to talk to the person who thought the St. Bernards were wolves, they, of course, shoved their microphones in his face.
7: Oh, no.
5: Then
7: no.
5: He said, get those snakes.
7: Don't do it.
1: Oh, man.
17: Bob and Tom. Geniuses in France.
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22: Hold on, that damn machine picks up on two rings. Hello?
23: Hello, Mr. Babe?
22: Uh-huh.
23: Mr. Babe, this is Mr. Lewis from the police. How are you today? Mr. Babe? Hello?
22: Go ahead, you're fine.
23: Mr. Babe, as you may have seen on television, this year we're promoting this up with the cop. Go ahead. This year we're promoting South with the cop. done drank six of my beers and done conked out on the bunk bed in there. Get him up, give him my ID and my car keys, and done go down there and get me some beer. So, go ahead, those damn kids, go ahead. Who is this?
0: This is Mr. Lewis, Mr. Mayor. This is I'm with the Florida Border Police.
23: Oh yeah.
0: We're hoping for your support this year.
1: Oh yeah.
0: We are, as I said, we are promoting Shop with the Cop this year.
23: Get his ass up and get him down there. Get my beer. Get him my ID.
0: It sounds as if you may have a situation on your hands.
23: Oh, you kids, ain't gonna have to drink my beer and go to bed and don't leave me any drink.
0: How old is your son?
23: I don't know. I haven't wiped his ass in about 7 years. I used to be old enough to handle that straight stick. I don't know. Old enough to drink the beer, apparently, or no.
1: Apparently.
0: But it sounds as if you might have a situation there where you have... You have a minor that you're putting after he's
23: you trying to tell me how to raise my boy? Well, you already got my daughter down there in the jail. A girl can't get prettied up and try to make a couple extra dollars on the corner? Hell, she ain't going to be able to finish up her high school. What do you want? Get to the point.
0: Well, actually, sir, the situation is sounds as if it might take... precedence here. I don't know, but it sounds as if you might have a minor that is intoxicated.
23: Are you a cop? Are you the police?
0: Somewhat, sir. Somewhat.
23: Somewhat. That's like kind of being, are you ugly? You're somewhat good looking. How can you be somewhat a cop?
0: Well, sir, actually, I'm not a police officer. I am in some training but I can't tell when a situation is not right. It sounds like you have one on your hands right now.
23: Get your ass out there and get my beer. Get my ID.
0: Mr. May.
23: Who is this?
0: Mr. May.
23: Damn guy calling me on the phone.
0: I'm with the police.
2: Love what you heard.
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21: The Hooters of America restaurant chain filed a federal lawsuit claiming that a former executive swiped mounds of documents. Get it? Swiped mounds of documents to help an upstart competitor that plans to expand the Twin Peaks franchise, a direct competitor of Hooters.
24: Yeah.
21: Until this very moment, I had never heard of Twin Peaks.
24: It's a fairly new.
8: So is it the adventure. Same idea, I assume? It's scantily clad women. And
24: yes.
21: Both chains are known for scantily clad women serving casual food, but there's apparently nothing sexy about the documents that Hooters claims that this executive took.
8: What does Hooters know that he had to steal the documents for? I mean, it seems to me like...
24: Oh, it was, for the most part, it was, you know... business contracts and stuff like that. It wasn't idea.
8: Some special secret.
24: I think a lot of Hooters people have already stolen the idea.
8: Yeah.
25: Yeah, I mean, Hooters didn't think of having scantily clad waitresses, I think.
24: No, I think strip clubs did.
8: Yeah.
25: Or maybe, but they have there's at least to a degree the owl.
24: Yeah, the Hooter.
25: The Hooter, owl, and...
24: Twin Peaks, that's...
25: It's, I mean, are they going to have like a mountain theme for the breasts?
24: Sure.
25: I'm sure.
24: Why wouldn't they?
25: It'll look that way.
24: Two big peaks in a mountain range.
21: My lovely wife, Lisa, one of my favorite birthdays she ever had. We took her out, me and a bunch of our friends. We have a lot of mutual friends from college. And our friend Joel, later in the evening after we got back to our house, he gave her birthday gift. It was well after midnight. She was properly lubricated or it had enough
25: intoxicated.
24: Don't you mean intoxicated? Thank you.
25: If this ends with somebody
21: suddenly
25: a gangbang,
21: like wait a minute. That isn't. Happy birthday! It's your best birthday ever. That isn't what I meant.
3: You was that a word, Bob? I keep forgetting.
21: I didn't
3: that word.
21: Mean that. Like, oh my and God. She's in the car
25: you
21: too.
25: Gotta learn
21: I know
25: how to tell
21: she's
25: a story,
21: in the car
25: Gunner.
21: Right
25: said,
21: now.
26: I'm not sure what happened here.
24: So, well, what did he do? Give her a Hooters outfit?
21: Yep.
24: Oh.
21: He bought her a Hooters outfit. He spent, my friend Joel, God rest his soul, passed away, but he
24: that's a lot
3: after Lisa
24: a lot
3: killed him.
25: Oh, that's a much better story. Dead guy throws gangbang.
24: Oh my God.
25: Now we got a story.
21: Happy birthday, honey. So no, and so she wore a Hooters outfit around in our basement for a couple hours before
24: serving wings to everyone.
21: It was hysterical. That was
25: I guess the first and last time she ever wore a Hooters. Maybe a Playboy bunny outfit, or perhaps.
24: Oh my!
25: But I mean, Hooters at least has the double entendre, if you will, with
24: the owl theme.
25: Mm-hmm. Right. I mean, I'm kind of wondering, did they sit around and, well, let's see, we could call it puppies and pussies.
21: Hello? Whoa. These are on, right? Are these
24: on? You know, if you're going to laugh at your own joke, get both words out instead of laughing and then yelling, pussies.
3: Don't get me wrong. That's funny.
24: It is.
25: I mean, can you imagine the executive meeting?
24: It's a simple request.
25: Well, we're gonna start a casual dining facility, just like Hooters. What should we call it? You know, Jugs.
24: See,
25: let's see. We could have
24: probably already taken a jug
25: theme.
24: Mm-hmm.
25: Undoubtedly.
24: Oh yeah.
25: I mean, Hooters. At least there was something kind of clever there.
24: Yeah.
25: And it's legal to hire someone based on their breast size. That's a well.
24: Well, if you go into Hooters, they vary in sizes. It's not all large-breasted women.
21: They do.
25: Okay. Do they have men as waiters?
24: Mm-mm. No. No one would go in there if they had men as waiters.
25: Oh, I know
21: it's,
25: that.
21: It's not a German-themed restaurant. Welcome to Wiener Schnitzel.
3: Yeah, that would be kielbasses. That's what you're thinking of.
24: What the hell are you thinking?
25: Welcome to Jugs and Kielbasses.
24: Oh, my God. Wow.
21: No, that isn't what this is.
25: It'll be like the old days of would you like smoking or non-smoking? Would you like Jugs or Kielbasses? Jugs,
24: please.
25: There'd be all the people in the Jugs side, and no one seems to fancy Kielbasses side.
24: There'd be a waiter standing in an empty section with his Kielbasa in his hand. Hey, what's the deal?
25: Yeah. You know what it's
24: what
25: like.
24: What a waste of space.
25: Chick, you know what it's like being in a restaurant with your Kielbasa in your hand? You know, it's just hard to get.
3: No, I don't publicly masturbate, if that's what you're trying
24: really?
3: To
24: do. Well, at least not
3: There's
24: a reference.
3: Facebook page for Twin Peaks.
25: That would be distasteful. I try
24: sure
25: to
24: it would.
25: Keep it to a produce section.
24: Oh, my God.
3: I don't want to say or talk out of school here or get you too excited or anticipate, but we're on track to be the worst show ever. So just
24: today's show?
3: Keep that in mind. Today.
25: All right.
3: Really, really close.
24: I think it was when Tom yelled out.
3: Yeah, I think the pussies did it. And then
25: the subtlety of right Twin Peaks.
3: Someone suggested on Twitter that the male counterpart to Hooters would be Peckers.
24: With
3: a rooster as the mascot.
24: Oh, yeah.
25: Yeah?
3: I don't think it would be very popular.
25: Or Cox.
24: Are you kidding me? You know, lady.
21: COX. Welcome to Cox.
24: I don't know.
3: Am I a fortune teller? Was I dead on?
24: You're right. You this is the worst show.
21: Worst show ever.
3: Yeah. We are so close. I say we don't let this slip by.
24: Peckers, which is full
3: force awful. Let's do this thing. Make this the worst show ever. Let's do it.
25: That would be, but see, they'd have pictures of roosters.
21: Uh-huh.
24: See, it would play off of Hooters. Yeah. Peckers.
3: Hooters kind of cute. Peckers kind of cute. Cox.
25: No, but you're missing the point.
3: Come over to Cox tonight. Drink the dough.
21: Yeah.
25: You're missing the point.
3: $4 pitchers at Hooters.
25: Cox. A hooter is a slang term for an owl, so they have the owl mascot. It's not very subtle, but Cox would be the bird.
24: We know what the bird.
3: Yeah, we do. You really think we don't get it?
24: You mind if I
25: it's a much more subtle double entendre.
3: Right,
24: let me go to the phones, please.
3: You go cock,
24: Bob and
3: really
24: Tom
3: subtle.
24: Show. Oh, crap. All right. There it is. Thanks Delbert very Duck. Much. Worst show ever.
25: Now I'm voting worst show ever.
3: Okay.
25: I know. I think we're all in here.
3: I'm getting IMs from everyone saying, do I need to get my resume together if this is the worst show ever?
24: Oh, my God.
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8: Bill Bauer is our guest. Wild Bill Bauer.
14: The thing is, with my family, there's always something going on. I got an aunt. She is the family failure. I mean, everything she touches, it just goes wrong. Finally, at the age of 87, she had to declare bankruptcy.
7: Oh.
14: Now she can't buy a house until she's 94.
24: That poor soul.
14: She is a victim. She's a victim.
24: Absolutely.
14: She's at home last week, knocking on the door, vacuum cleaner salesman. I got a dandy of a vacuum to show you, ma'am. Oh, I can't afford it. I don't have any money at all. Just let me show you what it can do. He forces his way into her place, reaches behind his back, pulls out a sack of horse manure, dumps it on the floor, and goes, whatever this vacuum doesn't pick up, I'll eat. She goes, well, I hope you got a hell of an appetite because they turned off my electricity this morning.
8: Mike Birbiglia is our guest.
15: He took me to see a urologist. Now, I didn't know at the time. I was very naive. I didn't know what urologists do, you know, with the prostate exams and all that kind of. It's chick, you know. That,
1: oh, prostate exams. They get right up in there and look around. And
8: how many you got scheduled for today?
1: Before lunch? Just two.
15: So the doctor, and it's a friend of my dad's, which makes it even worse.
8: Even worse. Sure.
15: I had golfed with this guy.
8: Mm-hmm.
15: And he says, put your hand.

0: forces his way into her place, reaches behind his back, pulls out a sack of horse manure, dumps it on the floor, and goes, whatever this vacuum doesn't pick up, I'll eat. She goes, well, I hope you got a hell of an appetite because they turned off my electricity this morning.
1: Mike Birbiglia is our guest.
2: He took me to see a urologist. Now, I didn't know at the time. I was very naive. I didn't know what urologists do, you know, with the prostate exams and all that kind of stuff. Chick, you know that.
3: Oh, prostate exams. They get right up in there and look around. And
1: how many you got scheduled for today?
3: Before lunch? Just two.
2: So the doctor, and it's a friend of my dad's, which makes it even worse. Sure. I had golfed with this guy. Mm-hmm. And he says, put your hands on the table.
3: Oh.
2: And I was like, all right, I can put my hands on the table. And then he stuck his finger. And I didn't know it was going to happen, and I shouted. I go, oh, my God! And he got mad at me. He was like, cut the theatrics. And I felt so bad. I was like, sorry about the theatrics. I don't know. As though I had intended it. Like, this will be my big moment. When he sticks his finger up my ass, I'll prove I should be the star of our town.
1: Do we have a topic today, Gustav?
4: We do. The topic today, sort of dovetailing the Super Bowl, it's company slogans.
1: Okay.
4: And a bunch of them are beer slogans. They seem to be handy for joke writing, the beer slogans. Sam Adams, their slogan is always a good decision. Really? Beer is always a good decision?
5: Wait a minute. I can say no.
6: Yes. Yes, it is. Yes.
4: This might be my favorite slogan ever. It's such a beer guy slogan. Carlsberg, probably the best lager in the world. Only a beer slogan could start with the word probably. Like, we don't even know. Who cares? It's got to be top 100, right? Have a beer already.
1: That is a very fine beer, though.
4: It is a good beer.
6: Probably the finest.
4: But think about it. No other company could get away with that. Like, you can't have Delta. We'll probably get you there. We don't know.
1: We're talking with comedian Rick Schrader.
7: I'm a stepfather, too, which I've been for a few years now. And if you're not a step-parent, you know, you don't realize the warmth and rewards that you get for the warm, loving feeling. And it's, I hate you. Okay, here's some more money. You know, you're not like my real dad. You know, that's right. You can find me. You know, track down your real deadbeat dad and have him pay for these Barbie accessories, you know.
8: Bob and Tom.
9: For your information, these are two of the worst kids I have ever encountered in my life, and I worked the state fair.
8: We were stupid before stupid was cool.
10: Okay, are you there? I'm sorry. How can I help you?
11: Okay, I'm conducting a survey. Would you feel like asking some questions?
10: Sure.
11: Okay.
10: I'm just trying to get a sperm sample. My wife and I are trying to have kids, but go ahead. You're fine.
11: On the computer?
10: No. She can't have it for whatever reason. And I'm trying to see her with this sports swimsuit issue, and they give you this little cup to take home, and I'm not having any luck. But go ahead. How can you're doing a survey?
11: Uh-huh.
10: Mm-hmm.
11: Do you or does anyone you have to work for an advertising agency, market research, or public relations, or TV or radio, or any other kind of media group?
10: No. I used to sell TVs at the thing up there, but no.
11: Okay.
10: That doesn't apply, does it?
11: Oh.
10: Okay, go ahead.
11: How would you rate the overall job, the schools in your district?
10: Very, very poor.
11: Let's see. What about elementary?
10: That's very, very good. He's in the second grade, and he's already he's on a Macintosh computer, and he does our accounting.
11: Mm-hmm.
10: Yeah, he does all our taxes at the end of the year and whatnot and stuff. You sound a lot like Pamela Anderson. Do you look like her?
11: No.
10: Yeah. What color is your hair?
11: Like sandy brown.
10: Oh, that's pretty hair.
11: Yeah.
10: My hair is kind of like a brown. Little gray streaks on the back with a blonde highlight. With black roots.
11: Okay, what about Family Resource and Youth Service Center?
10: I think if they monitor that with the Doppler radar system, that I agree with that.
11: Okay.
10: Mm-hmm.
11: What about the preschool program for 4 years?
10: Preschool programs for 4 years, I think that's a little bit young, although I was working at the age of four because, you know, I come from a poor family. I was selling cars.
11: Yeah.
10: Well, I'm a retired school teacher.

0: paper cut that got infected, and it set up and gangrene in my right hand, and they had to amputate, but it's okay now.
1: Dang.
0: You're fine. Go ahead.
1: Okay.
2: Dang.
1: What about the primary program in grades K through 3?
0: Yeah, I have to go with that one. I tell you, you have any kids?
1: Uh-uh.
0: We're trying to have a kid right now, and now I'm trying to get a sperm sample, and they give you this cup, and then you got to put it in the refrigerator and take it into the health center tomorrow, and I just can't do it.
1: You can't do nothing.
0: I'm going at it for a minute, and all of a sudden, you know, I start thinking about baseball.
1: You better find somebody.
0: Yeah. You know, you do sound like Pamela Anderson, though.
1: Yeah, you probably better find somebody.
0: Mm. Yeah, I need some.
1: Yeah. I heard it too.
0: Do I?
1: I said I heard.
0: You hear?
1: Mm-hmm.
0: What do you hear? Oh, me? Yeah. Boy, I'm sorry. This is just, I need to get the sample, and this is really helping me. Can I help you? I'm sorry. Go ahead.
1: No, I'm done with the question. I'm done with the survey.
0: Oh, are you?
1: Yeah.
0: You gotta go?
1: Huh?
0: You gotta go?
1: No.
0: You don't?
1: Not really.
0: You don't? So tell me some stuff. What's going on?
1: I don't. Wait a minute. What's the date? 28th.
0: Uh-huh.
1: I'm going to call you right. Is it 499?
0: Mm-hmm.
1: Okay, I'll call right back.
0: Thanks.
3: She called back twice. They're going to be in the next album.
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6: Hello.
5: Thanks very much for joining us. Bob's at Master Control over there with a Norwalk Fighting Lancers sweatshirt. That's Bob's high school from California.
6: Yes, sir.
5: Right. Chick McGee across the way. Chick McGee, what were you again?
6: London Red Raider.
7: Red Raider.
5: London Red Raider. Christy Lee. Hey.
8: Ben Davis Giant.
5: Ben Davis Giant.
7: You were a
5: university school prepper. Thank you. Now that I know that.
7: Our guest.
8: That defines us.
5: They're very fine sports
7: Brad
5: team.
7: Brad Eastburn.
3: John Glenn Falcon, if anybody cares.
5: I'm sorry, a comedian.
7: Oh, John Glenn Falcon, sure.
5: I was just getting to that. Comedian Glenn Eastburn. You were what now?
3: John Glenn Falcon.
8: Mm.
7: Wouldn't they be the astronauts?
5: Yeah, what the hell's wrong with the
7: John Glenn?
5: It's named for John Glenn, the great astronaut.
7: The
5: pilots? You're not called like the spacemen or the Astros or
9: the Pooches or...
3: No, just Falcons.
5: The Tangs. I mean, they'd have to
7: That wasn't Glenn, was it?
9: Oh, that was good. Okay, yeah. Mm-hmm.
8: I would guess the school may have been... Was it named something else before John Glenn, maybe?
3: Not that I know of.
7: Well, probably.
5: Yeah. Well, John, you have to become an astronaut because there's a high school named after you. So you better orbit the Earth, John.
9: Talk about pressure.
8: All right, Dick Breath.
7: I think she meant brain.
9: This is what I do. This day is really turning around for me.
8: It could have been a new high school.
5: So you're saying that...
7: new high school.
9: There's that scene in Back to the Future where, you know, the John F. Kennedy High or whatever. Who's John F. Kennedy? You know?
7: Yeah.
8: I'm saying it may have had another name, such something-something Falcons, and then they changed it to John Glenn, but kept the Falcons.
5: Uh-huh. See, that should be illegal.
7: Mr. Breath.
8: May I just call you Dick?
9: Please.
7: Just call him Mr. B.
9: A lot of people just call him Dick.
5: See, that's what the whole thing with the Utah Jazz. See, that always ticks me
7: of
5: off.
7: Course. Yeah. New Orleans Jazz originally.
9: But Utah Jazz sounds...
5: ridiculous.
9: It sounds right. No, I mean, that's what we've always
7: known.
8: It sounds
7: now.
8: We're used to it.
9: Yeah.
5: Well, Los Angeles Lakers.
7: Yeah, they're from Minnesota.
5: Not a lot of lakes. How many lakes in L.A.? One?
7: No, not really.
8: Tar pit.
7: You have to go out to Lake Elsinore, which I don't even know if it's there anymore.
9: It's a lake of tar.
7: There weren't a lot of lakes in L.A.
5: So, Brett, thanks for coming, but we've decided that the, what was it called?
7: John Glenn Falcons.
3: Falcons.
5: John Glenn Falcons just don't cut it, so I'm afraid.
9: good job.
8: Sorry.
5: Afraid you're going to have to go.
7: Uh-huh.
5: The John Glenn Falcons. Stupidest.
7: I'll get that. Bob and Tom Show.
10: Hey, it's Bill Glenn again.
5: Oh, hey, Bill, how are you?
7: Bill.
10: So cool.
2: Christy.
8: Yes, dear.
2: Were you guessing more smells a minute ago? we weren't talking about Barney Frank.
8: Well, it was a four-minute break.
5: Hang up the phone.
7: Thanks, bye.
5: Oh, there it is again.
7: I'll get that. Bob and Tom show.
6: Hey, fellas.
7: Oh, hi, Floyd. Floyd.
6: Christy, I heard what you said.
7: Uh-huh.
6: You speak foul of us. One small step for man, one giant leap for everyone who's ever been on the road. Some don't even like turtles.
7: All right, bye, Floyd.
5: Thank you. Thank you very much, Floyd.
7: Wow.
5: From the John Glenn Falcons, comedian Brett Eastburn is here with us. If you're just joining us, Brett has something a little bit different about his approach to comedy and his approach to the stage because you don't have arms or legs.
9: Oh, and look what time it is, fellas. It's the Hokey Pokey. Here we go.
5: Again, Brett, you seem to be failing us.
7: Wow.
9: He can turn himself about.
10: I do have a question for Christy, though. I've been sitting over here.
7: Yeah, what's
8: that?
10: I've just been sitting here for a little bit and noticed that you have a nice figure, and this thought keeps going through my head. Are you handicap accessible? I mean, do those double for handrails?
7: Nice.
10: Is there an on-ramp on that thing anywhere?
7: We need to get you a sign.
9: Is there an on-ramp on that thing?
7: On that thing there.
8: You have a wife right there.
10: Oh, I was just wondering.
7: He can't see her.
10: I can't see her. She's behind me.
5: During the break, I walked by Brett, and he whacked me with his right arm. And
7: most people want to do that.
5: Yeah.
9: I'd like
8: to do something, but it doesn't begin with a W.
10: Well, it's because he wouldn't shake my hand. So I like,
5: No, I was giving you the, I thought you wanted me to give you the bump thing.
10: Yeah.
5: Okay. Well, it's a little awkward, I mean, because you don't really have a hand there, so you reach out and there's the, there's a stump, frankly. So I just, but I thought, when I walked by, I thought you were giving me the, because I know I exude a certain hip factor. I assume that you wanted me to give you the...
10: I felt really hip when we did that.
7: That's the bad sweat you're exuding right
8: now. That's not the hip sweat.
7: Yeah.
5: I
10: see. People do feel awkward around me. One time I was taking my minivan through the drive-thru. The only thing I ordered was a milkshake.
7: Uh-huh.
10: So she goes to hand that shake out through the little window, and she sees me doing this, holding my arms up. Uh-huh. It freaks her out, and she will not hand me the shake.
7: Really?
10: So I'm like, listen, if you want me to drive out of your drive-thru, I promise if you reach it out far enough, I'll get a hold of it, put in the drink holder, and we'll drive away. So like four or five times, she's like, wouldn't give it to me. So I finally talk her into it. And right when she gets it out where I can wrap my arms around it, I went, bah! Well, that scared her. She squeezes a cup. It blows up. It's all in my hair over my glasses. No. I look out. It's all down the side of my van. I got my head on the steering wheel. I am cracking up. She thinks I'm crying.
7: Uh-huh. Wow. All
5: right, let's do a couple more quick stories with Christy Lee. Christy?
8: A university in Taiwan has opened up a course to teach kids, students, they're in college, how to appreciate and analyze porn. The Mass Communication Department of Providence University opened the course this semester. To pass, students must give a 15-minute presentation in which they analyze an audience's psychological reaction to a porn clip from an academic perspective.
9: Yes.
8: When registering for the voluntary course.
9: I tell you what, I thought...
11: Academia.
9: I thought that chemistry was hard. But I must say, this is hard.
11: Very funny.
9: That is one...
7: So you have to show this to some friends and then analyze their...
8: To an audience of some sort. When signing up for the course, students did have to sign a paper agreeing that if scenes were too explicit, they could... leave the classroom.
9: Oh, I thought it said analyze. Sorry. wrong section.
7: Analyze. Thank you.
8: The teacher, assistant professor Miss Shen Mingimi, said no students have ever left her class, but some briefly covered their eyes during the stronger scenes.
9: Is that a name
8: scenes.
9: Or a sound?
8: Mingimi?
9: Shen Mingimi.
8: Shen Mingimi.
5: They covered their... They're getting credit for this.
8: More than 50 students registered for the course, yes.
9: I bet.
8: Most of them did confess they'd watched porn before.
7: Oh, no surprise.
8: And curiosity given is the main reason for taking the course. Most admitted, though, that they did not want their parents to know what they were studying.
5: I have a question. Mm-hmm. It's one of the classes. Yeah. Mm-hmm. Is it an oral final?
8: Oh, I just
5: seriously.
8: Said yes. Didn't you hear me? It's a 15-minute presentation. That's oral, isn't it?
5: Okay. Did you see this? Coffee apparently increases the risk of hallucinating, according to new research.
7: I believe that.
5: Here's the story. Healthy young men and women who had more than 7 cups of coffee a day were 3 times more likely to hear or see things that were not there.
7: Sure.
5: It is thought that caffeine boosts levels of cortisol, a stress hormone. This is from Durham University, doing the research there. driving home at night. Juan Valdez in a donkey in front of you in the road.
9: Mm-hmm. You're the one who's all caffeined up.
5: Not anymore.
7: I don't. No, you're
9: drinking, don't believe you.
7: You're drinking caffeine and tea.
5: No, no. I've been drinking herbal tea and decaf tea.
8: Well, some of the herbal tea that you're drinking, you think is decaffeinated, is not. I hate to break it to you.
5: Mm-hmm. Mm-hmm. Does it make me lash out?
7: It makes you go a little. I think you need caffeine. You've really gotten nutty here lately, ever since the holidays.
8: Yeah, what happened to you on vacation? Did you get hit in the head?
7: Did you hit a tree?
8: Yeah.
5: I was skiing. No, I decaffeinated. How about you, Brad? Are you a caffeine drinker?
10: Oh, like one little cup in the morning, that's it.
7: Mm-hmm.
10: I don't want it to stunt my growth.
5: Okay. There we go.
10: Well, I guess I could jump to seven and hallucinate that I got hands or something.
7: I guess. Look at those.
8: I bet you don't smoke either, do you?
7: No, probably not.
10: It stunts my growth.
7: Yep.
5: You don't smoke?
10: I sense my growth.
7: Mm-hmm. Same thing.
5: Could you smoke? Would it be? Have you ever tried?
10: Really?
5: Mm-hmm. Because there's that famous scene. This is, have you ever seen the movie Freaks? The famous scene where the guy lights the cigarette?
10: I don't remember that one.
5: Yeah, that's one of the most famous scenes of the movie. Chick, getting really uncomfortable.
10: I want to go over and just jump on his leg. I really do.
5: Most men do.
8: Please don't do that.
7: Yeah.
10: Mm-hmm. He just looks that uncomfortable.
7: Out. Oh, he's not. He's fine.
9: No, I'm normally this uncomfortable.
7: Oh. This is everyday thing.
5: He's uncomfortable because I brought that up, but it's a famous scene in the movie.
7: I don't remember.
9: I think he makes his own cigarette and then lights it.
7: Oh, okay. That's impressive.
5: Yeah. Mm-hmm. Yeah. So, but you never did smoke, huh?
7: Okay. Everybody's tried it.
10: Yeah, who hasn't tried it? Yeah. Lighting the matches was a pain.
7: Mm-hmm.
9: Never tried it.
7: But I can
10: light a match off a matchbook.
7: Out back with the kids? Never once?
5: Oh, hang on one second. Once. You can light a match with a matchbook?
10: Mm-hmm.
5: Do you barbecue a lot?
10: No. No, sorry, that is a little too warm. Unless I got like 4 foot spatula.
7: You need a great big spatula, yeah. Because you notice he does a lot of things where he'll bend over and his head is right, say, where he's picking up the cup. You know, for him to flip a burger.
5: Look, you know something? The only thing important to me is that I can make his wife laugh behind the glass.
10: Yeah, you know we're doing good if she's back there laughing.
7: Oh, my God.
8: This week's Time Magazine, speaking of barbecuing, it's not really got anything to do with it, but you remind me of food. There's a new trend out there. Bacon is showing up on dessert menus.
7: I had the most delicious peanuts.
9: Mm.
8: Wrapped in bacon?
7: Soaked in bacon grease with bacon bits in it.
8: Oh, my God.
9: Talk to
7: They're
9: me.
7: They're out of this world.
8: Bob, arteries are screaming right now.
7: 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I have the blood pressure of a 12-year-old.
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7: You know when you're like, you look at your kids, you're like, I would die for any of you, but I would live with that one. 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

0: to dress in black and white. 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
1: Hey, Barry.
0: Yo, buddy.
1: The song ended. Graber and I hit that pretty note. We went like this. We went, and the song was over.
2: That was our big finish, dude.
0: Well, I heard that, but this is such a rocking song that I just got so excited. I want to keep playing it.
2: Oh, I can understand that, to pressure live radio and all, but
0: well, sure.
2: I don't think we can really continue this song unless our audience here sings along with us.
0: Who's with me? Who's going to sing along with the Barry
2: rock?
0: Meister?
2: I didn't think they'd fall for it. All right, here we go. I will learn you the words on account of I'm an educated man.

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2: Well, Jerry, this time we've really done it. We went and caught the crabs.
3: That's right, Dino. Pubic enemy number one. Let's tell those girls how we feel.
4: Strangers in my shorts, I keep on scratching.
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1: Every time I look, they make me shudder.
0: These aren't the kind of crabs you eat with butter.
1: Life is so unkind with strangers in my shorts. Here, Jerry, put on some more of this Quell lotion.
0: I don't know, Dino. It makes my pubes look all greasy.
1: That's perfectly natural, Pally. They call that a Jerry curl.
0: Hey, Dino, knock, knock.
1: Who's there?
0: No more.
1: No more who?
0: No more Mr. Lice Guy. I'm getting tired of these things.
1: Come on, Jerry, it's time to sing. We've hardly scratched the surface. Strangers in my shorts, she was enticing.
0: Strangers in my shorts, and I'm delicing.
1: I'm praying that someday these damn things go away.
0: How could I know our romance would lead to critters in my pants?

0: your briefs.
1: Whoa, Pally, I don't mean to be crabby, but I'm not taking this too well. Jerry, call the exterminator.
0: Yeah, you did some porking. Now you gotta call Orkin.
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3: I'm Chick McGee at the sports desk. Got a couple of world records coming your way, and here's Tom.
4: Couple things going on here behind the scenes.
5: What's that? I'm leaving early.
4: Oh,
3: good.
6: Yeah. He meant good for you. You get to go enjoy some.
4: No,
3: Build them up, then tear them down, Tom.
4: No, she's leaving early for a good reason.
5: Yes.
4: How much of detail can I give on this?
5: As much as you want.
3: Did you make sure it's not a surprise?
5: It's not a surprise.
4: I know it's not. Coming up, a week from Sunday, 106th running of the Indianapolis 500. And those cars are going very fast.
5: Right. Yes.
4: Over 200 miles an hour. And the qualifications this week, sure to watch them on NBC. But we're going to be doing a special edition of this show from Speedway, Indiana, coming up next Friday. But there's a thing you may have seen on TV. It's called the two-seater.
5: Mm-hmm.
4: And it's an Indy car, and the seats are one in front of the other.
3: Right.
4: And you can purchase a ride on that.
5: Right.
4: And a couple of my friends who are real deep IndyCar fans have done this. And if you think that when those cars go by, they're looking kind of quick, when you're sitting in one, it's terrifying.
5: Well, I did this once live on the air, if you recall.
4: I remember the screaming. Yeah.
5: Yeah, well, the whole time.
3: You could hear her coming way down the track.
4: Don't take this down vulgar road.
5: My guy is a huge IndyCar fan. I mean,
4: he's never done this.
5: Never. And I was shocked when he said he'd never ridden in the two-seater.
4: So who was going to be driving that car?
5: Mario Andretti.
3: Whoa.
7: Awesome.
5: When I did it, Davey Hamilton did it.
3: The Mario Andretti?
5: The Mario Andretti.
8: Well, Mario Andretti would have sure been proud.
5: wanted to hold out and wait until Mario could do it, and we finally keep your fingers crossed.
4: All right.
5: It'll be this morning, so, okay. Yeah.
6: I bet his blinker is on the whole time.
5: Oh, I bet not.
4: Oh, God, I wish you were here to hit you in the face with a wrench.
3: I will never forget this. Bobby Ray Hall was on David Letterman back on the old NBC show. And David was talking to him about what is it like to drive over 220 miles an hour. And Bobby Ray Hall said, well, believe it or not, you get used to it.
5: I can't believe that.
3: You know, it's on the freeway when you're going 80 and then you slow down at an exit ramp. It's like, well, I'm crawling and you're still going 50, you know. You're still going.
4: People in front of you. Right now, off the air, we were having an argument. About
3: well, it's the same argument, really. We just switch topics.
4: Yeah.
5: What are we fighting about now?
4: Farther versus further.
5: Oh, God. Yeah, and, I walked out on that.
6: I do not care.
4: Well, see, it's sort of a technical issue. Historically, but at this point, they're interchangeable.
5: Okay.
4: But as Josh pointed out, further is primarily used for
6: intangible distances. So I'll see you further on down the proverbial road.
5: Yes. Oh, yeah. So there's no
3: intangible.
5: Distinct.
6: Right, right.
3: Although further on up the road.
4: Technically, it would be farther on up the road.
6: No, I said proverbial road. So in that case, you would use further.
4: Right. Oh, okay. But, please of course, listen. Eric Clapton.
5: Oh, gosh.
4: Eric, of course, wants to use the classic blues from Eric. One of the great songs of all time. This is further on up the road.
5: Oh, okay.
4: Farther is technically for physical distance. Further, figurative distance. But
3: one, two, three, one, two, three.
7: So we're getting further away from any comedy? Is that what we're doing?
4: That's very good.
6: I think you could say that. Yeah.
4: Just trying to settle an argument over here. Any excuse to play Eric.
6: Yeah, that's what this was.
9: He didn't sing it, though.
3: How about this?
4: Now, Eric's tour, by the way, temporarily halted because of...
3: he's continuing to lose his mind.
4: he's had a couple of rough years there. Oh, who brought up Eric?
6: His opinions are different than mine, therefore he must be crazy.
3: That's exactly right.
4: Well,
5: he actually did get the vaccine, so...
4: Okay.
3: But he did get Eric has announced the chick, not John.
4: Eric has announced the North American tour, by the way.
5: Oh, he has.
4: Coming up in the fall.
5: Okay.
4: I'll be there
9: further.
5: You know, further down the road.
4: The tour is further on up the road. Yeah.
3: Oh, I'm sure. Here's a sports note. Ready? The Iowa Hawkeyes and the Indiana Hoosiers played a college baseball game in Big Ten action yesterday.
10: Cool.
3: Indiana led the game 13-2 and lost 30-16.
5: What?
3: Yes, an 11-run lead for Indiana turned into a 14-run loss.
4: Lightning strike? What happened?
5: What the hell?
3: Center fielder for Iowa led the comeback with an unbelievable performance.
6: Wow, his name's For Iowa, and he plays for Iowa?
10: That's so
6: crazy. That is weird.
3: Center fielder.
6: You are your destiny. You know, your name's your destiny.
4: Notice the chick's itching, itching his cheek with that
3: Kyle
4: one finger.
3: Kyle Huxdorf.
6: The king of wit.
3: I'm going to put online everything that Josh really believes and just sit back and watch the fun. Kyle Huxdorf led the comeback for Iowa. He went 6-for-7, 3 home runs, and 12 runs batted in.
10: Wow.
3: That's very good. 3 home runs, Tom.
5: Who was pitching?
3: It was Iowa's 10-run fourth
4: T-ball,
3: inning.
4: Christy.
5: Yes.
3: No, it's college, but never mind.
5: Can they That's replace amazing. A pitcher?
11: Stupid world record.
3: Now you're talking about something I can get behind.
5: All right, what?
3: A chef in the UK has created the world's largest... Oh, I didn't see that part.
10: What is it?
3: The world's largest Scotch egg.
6: Oh, those
5: I'm not
6: are
5: a
6: no.
5: Fan.
6: Either am I, and I'd
3: I
6: like to be.
3: Scotch
6: egg. Oh, you do?
3: So good, yes.
6: Oh,
3: but well, this is a vegetarian Scotch egg.
5: Oh. What?
4: Well, they were going to try to do a vegan Scotch egg, but, you know.
5: Well,
4: yeah, thank you, Christy.
3: What about they can make egg beaters, right?
6: Yeah.
3: I mean, you can't shape it into an egg, but...
4: I don't think that would count.
7: You can get fake eggs shaped
4: aren't
7: like
4: egg
7: an
4: beaters
7: egg.
4: Made of real eggs? Just
6: yeah, I thought they were, too.
4: The yolks,
6: yeah,
4: I think.
5: Yeah.
4: No, so I that think. Would that thus, that would be an animal product.
7: You ever get the long egg chick, where they take the inside and the outside and they make a big, long egg?
3: For the salad bar. Have you seen the way they cut those up?
4: Mm. Yeah, no, but this
3: I
4: is,
3: prefer the fake eggs.
4: This is a giant... It looks like... this thing's the size of a football.
6: so it can be held. It's not... Okay.
4: But keep going. It's not made of... Wait to see what it's made
3: According
4: of.
3: According to reports, Mr. Lee Evans, the in-house chef at Specialty
6: Egg... Mouse Hunt?
3: Producer... Oh, man, that guy.
6: He's a good comedian.
3: He's really great. The egg producer, Clarence Court, earned the Guinness World Record title with a vegetarian egg weighing 18 pounds, 5 ounces. According to Clarence Court, the record-breaking treat, which was made with a nearly 4-pound ostrich egg, took 6 hours to create. Other ingredients included 7 pounds of marrow fat peas.
8: Hmm.
12: Yes, they love their mushy peas in the United Kingdom. And sticky toffee pudding.
3: Yeah. 3 pounds of frozen peas and 2 pounds of grated cheddar cheese.
5: Ugh.
3: There you go.
4: The average Scotch egg, doesn't it have, don't they have bacon in them or something?
6: Or it's kind of wrapped in a
5: wrapped
6: meat
5: in,
6: type
5: yeah.
6: thing.
3: The one
6: like
3: I've had
6: crumbly.
3: Is
6: the,
5: with the crust.
3: Really good breading and sausage. One with sausage,
6: Man, I must have had a bad one. I'd like to try it again.
3: It's really,
6: it sounds perfect.
4: And I ask, is that the biggest egg? I mean, short of
3: ostrich?
4: A dinosaur?
6: An ostrich?
4: Is that the biggest egg out there?
6: I would think so. Mm. Oh.
3: Emu?
5: Emu could be up there.
3: Yeah.
4: Okay. Well,
6: giraffe eggs have to be pretty big.
3: Yeah. Well, wait a minute. Giraffe,
5: those babies hatch, it's unbelievable.
3: Their necks too long.
6: Oh yeah.
3: Right away.
4: Now you don't go to like a nice breakfast place and you know, you don't go to the Broken Egg and go, I'd like ostrich eggs, please, two poached.
5: No, that's tough.
4: Can you
3: know what?
4: Can you get them? I mean, is there a...
6: Ostriches lay the largest eggs in the world.
4: But can you... Is there a is there a store where you can buy these things? There has to be.
5: We talked about this
7: Yeah,
5: before.
7: We wanted to get turkey eggs at one point.
3: You
5: right.
3: Can get, you can get duck eggs. Those are readily available.
5: Huh.
3: I mean...
4: Now this says...
3: Reasonably.
6: There are some goose eggs up in my backyard.
3: Would you goose me, Lick?
6: I would be happy to.
3: Okay.
5: Happy to?
3: I didn't want that.
6: That's how happy I'd be.
3: That moment get away.
6: Yeah, I can get you some ostrich eggs here, Tom.
5: Really?
6: Fresh eggs.
4: How big are they?
6: They're now available. Oh, these say for hatching.
7: Oh, we can grow ostriches?
3: We have a pet ostrich, please?
4: That would not be a vegetarian.
6: Okay,
4: no.
6: Fresh.
4: If there's an ostrich fetus in the thing.
6: You know? Fresh emu eggs for eating are not available now. They'll start November.
5: November.
10: Yeah. That's when the egg season starts.
6: Oh, okay. Ostrich eggs for eating are not sold by weight.
3: Emu, sold by the egg. Emu eggs, they only lay eggs 1 month out of the year.
6: 250 a dozen.
4: Okay.
3: No, it's just September when they lay their eggs.
6: 250 a dozen? I thought a dozen was 12.
4: Okay.
6: Oh, $250.
5: $250.
4: Okay.
6: Want me to buy you some?
5: Would
6: for
5: you
6: your...
5: eat an ostrich egg?
4: I don't know.
3: Have you ever had a duck egg?
5: No. Yeah.
3: They're really good.
5: Are they?
3: They're very, very rich.
6: $250 bucks? That's a good price to egg Tom's house with ostrich eggs, isn't it?
4: These are from birds that can outrun a car. So they're probably not.
3: Not every car.
4: Is there? Well, maybe there's a restaurant that serves them. I'm sure we'll find out. In the meantime, I want to go from, if we could, do you mind going into the world of corn?
3: Corn? Because, that's not the next story I have.
4: I know, but I wanted Pat to do this song.
3: All right, sir.
4: Do you want us to do a preview of it, or do you have the corn stalk?
5: I have it.
3: No, let's go.
5: Beloved corn maze in Illinois is switching to hemp this fall.
6: Hippies.
5: Fox 2 now reports that the Great Godfrey Corn Maze will be using sun hemp for its maze for the first time since the 7-acre maze opened in 1999.
4: What's the place called?
5: It's called the Great Godfrey Corn Maze.
4: Godfrey.
5: Yes.
3: I have a confession. I am scared, terrified of mazes.
6: Oh, I didn't know that.
3: I don't like them.
5: I don't like them either.
3: I'm scared.
4: I don't like them either.
3: I can't. I can't get out of here.
5: Right.
10: The ones that you walk into or even the ones like on the kids menu for the fun part?
3: Any maze.
4: Fair question.
10: I didn't know if it was a mental thing or not.
6: Are you afraid of children's menus?
3: Of course I'm afraid of children's menus. Who isn't? I want an adult portion. Have you ever gone somewhere and tried to get a children's meal and then they not give it to you because you're an adult? You ever try that?
5: No. Just go through the drive-thru. They don't know.
4: The point is, I
5: do it all the time.
10: I was ordering on a place on DoorDash, and they had a kids menu, and there was an option. If you're not ordering for a kid, click this button. It'll be $6 more.
3: Oh.
10: Who's going to do that? Who's going to be that honest?
6: Honest people will.
10: Oh, get out of here.
6: Good, pure people.
5: No. Chris Logan, director for the Godfrey Parks and Recreation Department, said that sun hemp is easier and cheaper to grow than corn.
6: Oh.
5: Crews will begin preparations over the next few weeks. The village intends to open the maze near the end of September.
6: Why not?
5: Huh? Under proper soil conditions and adequate rainfall, sun hemp can stretch up to 12 feet tall.
4: Yeah, wow. I'd be terrified.
5: That would be terrifying.
6: I usually do one every year. A corn maze, yeah. Really? I'd like to try this hemp maze.
4: Now, here's the interesting thing. If you, depending on what type of hemp it is, you can turn any grocery store into a maze. If you smoke enough of it. How do I get out of here, man?
3: If you got really good hemp, yeah, you can get lost anywhere.
6: This room's cold, sir. You're in the freezer.
10: This room.
6: In the beer cooler.
3: Hey, man, let's come out of there.
4: I just saw Jerry Garcia in aisle 4. Sir, you can't smoke the maze, please. That reminded me. And by the way, best of luck to the Great Godfrey Corn Maze.
5: Sure.
4: Sounds like a great place.
3: Terrifying.
4: I wouldn't do it.
5: I wouldn't do it either.
4: That reminded me of this great story that came out in the early days of the pandemic.
5: Is this the damn corn stuck in the middle of the sidewalk?
4: Hey, shut it up. South Dakota City mourns urban corn stalk's brief life.
3: I'm behind you 100%, Tom.
4: This is the story about a corn stalk that grew through a crack in Sioux Falls.
3: Yeah, it is.
4: On a city sidewalk. And according to the Argus Leader, the stalk was so popular it had its own Twitter account.
6: Neat.
10: Because
6: not everybody can just do that.
10: Those are so hard to make.
6: Well, so long as it had certain political leanings, it could be on Twitter.
3: Whether you're anti-vaxxer or anti-people.
4: Yeah, I heard that the 57th Street corn got pulled from Twitter.
10: Let's just say if this corn was in a corn maze, it always turned left. Okay.
4: Someone had ripped the corn stalk away, but they recovered it and they revived the plant.
3: Wait a minute. I didn't know that. Did someone defaced
4: yes.
3: it?
4: Yes.
3: I missed that whole part.
4: The mayor... along with a real estate guy named Chad Thiessen, I believe it was.
3: Oh, that's very good.
4: revived the plant, and I don't know whatever happened to it. But
6: he was a nice guy.
4: There were T-shirts and all kinds of stuff.
5: Yeah, he was nice on the air with us.
4: Handsome. So, but I remember, Pat, that you had a totally original song about the story, the history of this corn stalk. What was it again?
5: All right.

0: All right, fellas. Looks so good's next.
1: Oh, very good.
2: My only requirement with Godwin on that song was don't rhyme anything with shuck.
3: Yeah.
0: Yeah.
3: And, understandable.
2: We have a little more corn in the news.
1: Oh.
2: Coming up a little bit later on.
1: This just in, you can get at the magical place located just outside of Cincinnati, I guess, or I'm not sure where it is, Jungle Jim.
2: Yeah.
3: Jungle Jim, sure.
1: You can get ostrich eggs.
3: Famous place.
4: Oh, okay.
1: They are readily available.
2: No kidding.
4: How about that?
1: There you go.
4: It's a big omelet.
2: I mean, I wonder how do you cook them? I mean,
1: man. Well, just like regular.
3: Yeah, big frying pan.
5: One at a time.
2: All is forgiven, Christy.
4: Big pan.
2: You can leave right now. Big frying pan.
4: Big pan of butter.
2: You know something? I'd argue with if I could. You're exactly right.
1: Let me ask you, you ever cook for a giant? Of course you have. There you go. That's what you have to do.
4: Tom, I saw one of your favorite foods now available in the freezer section, Mexican street corn.
3: Oh, yeah.
4: I bet it's pretty good.
2: That's great.
5: Elote for that ass?
2: Yeah. I was in Austin, Texas, and I was talking to somebody who said the best meal I'd had in the last year was from a food truck.
1: Those food trucks.
2: In Austin, Texas.
1: They're the best in the world.
2: God, that was good. And Mexican street corn on the health meter. It's right there in the blackened area where it says eat a lot of this and die. I think they somehow infuse it with extra butter.
4: Sure.
2: Highly recommend it.
1: I know there's nothing.
2: It may be why my heart gave out.
5: I know there's nothing inherently offensive about it, but when you say Mexican street corn, I got to tense up a little bit. Does anybody else just feel a little awkward?
2: That's what it's called.
5: I know, but I don't think you can say it.
3: Snowflake nervous?
2: What do you mean I can't say it?
6: Morning laughter just might be the best medicine.
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2: The great actor Thomas Hayden Church. Is it true that you used to be a DJ? Did I hear that correctly?
12: Yes. And if I wasn't, it rained here early this morning, and I live on the ranch. I live in a 100-year-old ranch house that's not particularly well insulated. So you probably can hear it in my voice. It's a little heavy with moisture. But yes, I worked in radio in high school and in college. I worked at a country and western station in Harlingen, Texas.
2: Wow.
12: And then I got a job concurrent to that at a what we used to call AOR, boys.
3: Sure.
1: Album-oriented rock. Yeah.
2: We got some Rush coming up for you and some Fogelberg.
12: It was a station, it was KBFM. And then when I went off to college, I got hired at the college radio station. And you know how that rolls.
2: Zigzag.
12: And, you know, you put on anything by Yes and you know, go to the potty.
1: That's right.
12: Or go smoke something. But, I was in radio, I guess, for like 5 or 6 years.
2: Did you go with your real name?
3: What was your DJ name?
12: I did not. I did go in Harlingen, I did. At that point in my life, I had my father's adopted father's name, which was Quesada. So I would just go by Tom Quesada.
3: Okay.
12: But whenever at North Texas, University of North Texas, you know, we thought it was hilarious to take on ridiculous pseudonyms.
3: Yes.
12: So I was William Williams.
1: Right.
12: Yeah, me and my fellow, you know, stoner early 80s, you know, and then I know this is so stupid.
3: We've all been there, man.
12: And then I decided my sophomore year that I was going to be Red Brick.
1: Yeah.
12: But what was awesome is when people would call in and they'd be like, oh, yeah, I was hoping I could get in on the air with Red, you know, or with Mr. Brick. Like, people took it so seriously, you know. But, yeah, I was Red Brick for a while.
13: Bob and Tom.
14: Ew, gross. Slimy yet satisfying.
13: They put the F in professional.
2: This is the Bob and Tom Show. We are worldwide on American Forces Radio, coast to coast on great radio stations. Thanks for joining us. Special guest here in the Napa Auto Parts Studio. The only guy in the NASA jacket. It's Dr. David Wolf, astronaut. And David is, technically, are you an ex-astronaut, Dave?
15: Yeah, I'm a former NASA astronaut. Yeah. But I think you're always an astronaut once you
16: say
15: it, in some sense. How do they take that out of you?
16: Yeah, once an astronaut, always an astronaut.
1: It's like heavyweight champ.
2: Now, do you have
1: always call you champ.
2: Do you have a ring or anything? Like, so you say you're in a bar, you drop it. Oh, I'm sorry, that's my... I was in outer space three times ring.
15: This watch I'm wearing is one of the Speedmasters that has been traditionally since Mercury flown. The back of it's inscribed with the various missions.
3: I would say most women wouldn't know that.
15: The astronaut thing does not work.
2: The astronaut thing doesn't work?
15: No.
16: You are such a liar.
2: You're a liar. You're a good-looking, handsome man. You're telling me that you're having trouble getting dates?
3: I read the Astronauts Wives Club. It works.
15: The club, that's pretty accurate. I like the show. But you don't tell a woman you're an astronaut.
16: Why not?
15: It's better to say you're a dog catcher or something like that. They are empathetic for the dog. And they don't believe you're an astronaut anyway. They just call you a liar, and it goes downhill from there.
16: Okay. It does, really?
15: Yeah, it goes downhill.
16: Then don't you take her back to your place and show her all the photos of you walking in space?
2: See that guy? If you could see through
16: that's
2: that.
16: That's me! Uh-huh. No?
15: Okay. Chick, I can't go with you everywhere on this.
16: All right. That's right. All
2: right. Dr. David Wolf, you were in space. Right. Is it three times? How many times did you go up?
15: I mean, Bob. I went up four times.
2: Four times?
15: Four times.
2: Because I went to one of your launches.
15: I know.
2: It was a nighttime launch. It was very cool.
1: Is there any way we can get Tom launched into space?
2: Stop it, chick.
1: Okay.
16: Can we bump it to the front of the line somehow?
2: Now, Dr. Wolf, let me ask you something about, have you by chance seen Gravity?
15: I have. Okay. And Martian. And the Martian.
2: Okay.
16: How did you?
2: You've been in space. What do you think?
15: But I've had 172, I think, days in space. They're good. They're both good. You have to give them some artistic license.
16: Sure.
2: Right.
15: But if you go with it, they're very good.
16: Yeah. What movie would, I guess, make it seem as real as possible that you've seen?
1: Don Knotts, The Reluctant Astronaut?
15: Right. That's
1: got to be the one.
15: The funniest one.
16: Mm-hmm. Any of them have really knocked it out of the park as far as what it seems
15: like?
16: Well,
15: so the visuals in Gravity are the closest, but they're artificially synthesized for the most part. And I call it the astronaut's dilemma, how to describe what it's like.
16: You're floating.
15: The view and all, and it probably comes closest. But emotionally, I think the Apollo 13s and The Right Stuffs, that level captures it. And then getting to Mars is going to be real hard. And
16: what is that, a year and a half, 2 year flight?
15: 2.5 round trip, year or so in a baseline mission, 6 months or a year on the surface. This is going to be a tough mission, and there's going to be a lot of risk. We're going to have to buck up to do that mission.
2: How do you
15: get
2: back?
15: In a spaceship.
3: Hopefully a spaceship.
15: Primarily.
16: See, what's going to happen is they're going to send you out there.
2: Can you land in the spaceship and then take back
1: off? Hey, Tom, how does it feel to have someone answer a question like you would?
16: In 2.5 years you're traveling to Mars, they're figuring out how to get you back.
15: Yeah, a lot of the equipment, like the habitat, the fuel will be pre-made or pre-positioned. Much of it will be pre-positioned, possibly even a return vehicle or an alternate return vehicle.
2: So will it be something that they send to Mars that when you get there, then you'll take that back up to another vehicle to go back? Is that the way
15: that
2: it works?
15: That level of architecture, I'm not clear, is designed yet. Mm-hmm. Whether you go actually in the Orion capsule is the actual final piece that's currently being tested. Mm-hmm. That will be the final reentry, a lot like an overgrown Apollo capsule.
16: Right.
15: That's the part that will have gone with you the whole way and end up in the ocean back on Earth.
16: Okay.
15: Now, there's a lot of big pieces in between that got to push that capsule around all the way to Mars and back.
16: Sure.
15: And to live in for 2.5 years, the habitat. I mean, do we take boys and girls? Do we take husbands and wives? Do we take Do we separate the two? Second grade? How do we do this?
16: Well, if you have husbands and wives, isn't it possible that the they could have babies and now there's going to be not enough room to get them back?
15: Do you let them, do you put them on birth control? Do you not? I feel if a baby's born in space, it'll be a step change in evolution. If it grows up significantly part of its life in space, it won't be able to come back due to muscular degeneration and bone growth. But interesting.
16: That was one of the things that you did when you were on the mirror was checking what your muscles are like.
15: We did a lot of medical research, and we also utilized the environment to essentially create the basis of the field of three-dimensional tissue engineering because you can do unique things in that low-gravity condition. But interestingly, the baby develops in the womb in a fluid that's floating a lot like space. It kind of grows initially like space. And that's we take advantage of that, simulating that condition to do tissue engineering for regenerative medicine, cancer research.
2: We're talking with Dr. David Wolf, astronaut.
16: Sorry.
15: This can't be good.
16: No. Bob and Tom show.
17: Hey, Bob and Tom. It's Donnie Biker.
16: Oh, hey, Donnie.
17: Got a couple questions for Dr. Wolf, if I could.
2: Dr. Wolf.
16: Dr. Wolf.
17: Are you any relation, first off, to Whip Blitzer? I've always wondered that.
15: Everybody wonders that.
16: No, he is not.
15: Also, I think it's the similarity in bone structure.
16: Could be.
17: As a boat owner, I've always wondered, and having a boat for the last 10 years, say you're up in the space station and you only want to hover above the continental United States, what do you anchor to?
15: The anchor goes by at over 17,000 miles an hour, so you don't want to hit it.
17: Yeah. And I always heard someone bragging about how smart you have to be an astronaut or even fill out the application.
16: That's true.
17: I wanted to give you a little story problem and let you see how you do with it.
16: All right, go ahead.
17: Let's say you're on the space station, Dr. Whiff, and you run out of gas, let's say, west of Mercury.
16: Mm-hmm.
17: But you're trying to get to eastern Pluto. How much would it cost if you had the Uber? I'll hang up and listen to your answer.
2: Good question, Donnie. Dr. Wolf, I was reading last week that they are recruiting for another set of astronauts at NASA. Did you see that?
15: Yep, I saw that.
2: And then what?
3: Are these the guys that will go to Mars, guys and gals?
15: Well, presumably, or at least do the preliminary missions and the testing and verification of the equipment involved in the design. But
2: do you think you'd sign? I mean, if you were 40 years younger, would you sign up?
15: I've thought about reapplying.
16: Really?
2: Wow.
15: Yeah.
16: Well, remember, John Glenn went back. Was he in his 70s when he went back into space, John Glenn?
15: He was. And I got to sit with Walter Cronkite and do the commentary, which is just what I saw as an 8-year-old. Said I could talk about a story coming around.
16: I'll bet.
15: When public affairs called and said, Dave, we got John Glenn flying. Walter Cronkite's going to do the commentary. Would you sit? I made sure I had an old chalkboard and a model.
16: Mm-hmm.
15: None of this white board stuff.
3: Right. Wow.
2: But you would actually consider going to Mars? That must have been a bad divorce.
16: Mars, maybe not. Maybe the moon again.
15: The older I get, the more I like Earth.
16: Tom, I think you just went up on the list as far as the Mars shot.
2: Sorry, little joke there.
16: Yeah, yeah.
2: You would do it, though. You'd go to Mars, really?
15: Actually, I know people who would. I think it's my time to help train them and help plan the missions, but not to do it.
2: And you're an expert in is it extravehicular activity?
15: EVA, extravehicular, spacewalking.
3: Spacewalking.
15: Mm-hmm. Normal terms, yes, spacewalking.
16: How many hours have you?
15: Something like 45 hours outside the vehicle, 7 spacewalks in Russian and the American suits.
18: Spacewalking, it gets in your eye.
2: How's your Russian? Do you still ever have to speak it?
15: Я предпочитаю иногда.
1: You're telling me, buddy.
15: Sometimes I prefer to speak in Russian.
16: Well, see, he can't say that in American radio to you, Tom.
2: Okay. Mm-hmm.
1: No. There's a Russian old lady really embarrassed by what he did.
2: We have a little something. We started the show today. I forget why we were playing this song. I don't know if you remember this song, Dave. It goes way back.
19: I'm a girl watcher. I'm a girl watcher. Watching girls go by.
15: For years.
3: Oh, bless.
16: See, look at that.
2: Now we did a little different verse of it. I think live on the show today.
16: We did.
19: I'm a space walker. Watching space go by. My oh my!
1: I forget
3: Where
1: we did that.
2: We did that earlier.
15: That this morning. You guys are.
3: We
15: good.
3: Did that this morning.
2: Yeah, yeah. It was the first break. We're all.
16: Well,
2: asleep.
16: We sang it without the music, if I remember correctly.
19: I'm a space walker.
16: I'm a space walker. Watching space go by.
1: Watching space go by. Yeah.
2: Now,
3: to be the most amazing.
2: The gentleman up there
3: ever.
2: Right now, the American up there, who's going to do
3: Scott
2: the full
3: Kelly?
2: Year. Yeah. Did you see that he released his playlist?
15: Yeah. Music playlist?
2: His music playlist of no, what he likes to listen to. Now, when you were up there, was it still CDs? And or was it?
15: Yes, and I have the CDs, and they're stamped with the post office post that you can only get in space.
3: Mm-hmm. There's a post office post in space?
15: Well, the Russian Mir space station, and I flew on before the ISS, it's officially designated a post office.
16: No kidding.
15: Get the post, so anything stamped with it had to be there. So
16: wow.
15: You stamp your CDs. This is better than trying to stamp inside the chip on the electronic and say, yeah, this thing was up there.
2: Wow.
15: Yeah, I have CDs.
16: See, I would carry those in my wallet when I go to a bar and say, right. Oh, yeah, well, look at this.
2: Then
16: yeah.
2: She's going to go, is that the biggest condom ever made? I'm sorry.
16: They're CDs.
2: But they're rotten.
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3: Oh, yeah. Yeah.
2: You just ruined it.
21: Ladies and gentlemen, Bob and Tom.
22: Wow. That's not a plank. She's not even straight.
3: No. Yeah, she's not.
2: You know, but she's up. She's on her toes. She's up off the ground.
3: Now, your core has to be up off the ground.
2: Here's what's.
23: 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That effort is half-assed in a lot of ways.
2: She's kind of hot.
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3: 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You see that she's thin and blonde.
2: Yeah. I'd say two in the plank, one in the stank.
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27: Hi, this is Jimmy. What time is it?
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27: Thanks. Love the show.
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28: Hi, I'm sorry, the last guy kind of stole my thunder. You already answered my question.
26: Oh, you mean about the time.
28: Yeah, I was going to ask what time it was. You said 11:21, right?
26: Well, actually, caller, we've got an update on that. It's now 11:22.
28: Hey, thanks. Great. I love the show.
26: Thanks for the call. Looks like we've got just time to take one or two more calls here. Go ahead, caller.
29: Yeah, hey, I've been watching the show since 11:04, and maybe you guys covered this earlier, but what day is it today?
26: I'm sorry, caller. You're looking for the day change. This is the Time Channel. Check your local cable listings for that.
29: Oh, sorry. My bad.
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4: With us in the studio, comedian John Heffron. I think since we've talked, you've gotten married.
5: Yes, I've been married for, let's see, I won Last Comic Standing on a Tuesday. I got married the Saturday before, which I would highly recommend anybody who's about to get famous, get married 3 days before.
6: Really?
5: Sure.
6: Oh, yeah.
5: Why not enjoy any of the newfound fame? so I've been married 4 years, there was, you know, already in 4 years, there was a tough year.
6: The terrible twos.
5: I thought, I was like, man, this is going to be over before we get our pictures back. You know?
6: Wow.
5: I'm like, wow, man, I don't even know if some of our guests even made it home on the plane yet. And I might be calling it quits.
6: Wow.
5: But, the other day, me and my wife, we went to the mall. She wanted to go to a Pottery Barn to find a podium to give me lectures from.
6: And, do they have those?
5: No, they have them at Restoration Hardware.
6: Actually. Oh, my.

0: that was only the start.
1: There is something down here.
2: Oh my God.
0: What lurked underneath was deadly.
3: It's Megalodon.
4: Wait, what?
3: It's Megalodon.
4: He's kidding, right?
0: No, he's not kidding. It's the Smeg. The Smeg. Directed by Dick Fumundo.
5: The Smeg. Rated PG-13.
6: They don't say we didn't warn you. There's laughter ahead.
7: You guys want to grab lunch?
8: We can't go anymore.
7: Holy
9: That's
7: cow.
9: A good day's work, everyone.
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11: Well, hi, everybody. How's everybody doing?
10: We're doing some house cleaning. We've got some
9: smart-ass bottled water manufacturers.
12: Don't fill it so dang full. You can't open it and have it shoot water all over you.
10: What's wrong now?
9: The water, there's too much water in some of these bottled waters. I think it's sarcasm.
10: Hey, there are countries where there's no potable water at all. You're bitching because you get too much in your
9: plastic
10: water bottle, Mr. Uptown Problems.
9: And it falls on your phone or whatever.
10: How's your Rolls Royce? Do you water your lawn with Perrier? Are you okay over there?
12: He doesn't have a Rolls Royce.
10: Is someone holding your balls for you so they don't itch right now? Are you happy?
13: You ought to spend a couple of weeks in Jalalabad.
14: I don't know what just happened.
10: Yeah.
12: Well, how did he get to be the bad guy?
9: Sounds
12: I
9: like,
12: brought this up. I feel sorry.
9: I championed
12: for you
9: your
12: now,
9: cause.
12: Chick.
9: And everything.
13: Yes, he did. You champion her cause of too much water.
10: Yeah. Hey, pick your battles. Having too much fresh water really isn't one of them.
12: I know.
9: I'll distract him.
12: We didn't find Horny the Clown?
14: Nope.
10: We didn't find
9: the horn is missing.
10: Fine.
9: It's an official investigation now.
10: Okay, well, I think
9: you guys wanted me to clean up my area. I cleaned up my area, and then
12: no, you didn't clean up your area.
9: I worked very hard.
12: You made Vibs do it.
9: It was exhausting.
10: You made someone who I pay clean up your area. You owe me $20.
9: Do you want to check? Is that your problem with the food and everything? You want us to kick in? We can do that. Just tell us.
10: You know, I'd like to do is introduce our guests.
14: That'd be nice.
9: It would be nice, wouldn't it?
10: We have
9: but that's not going to happen.
10: Comedian and actress, Marilyn Ricecub is here with us. You know her from perhaps 24 or perhaps from other work on television, including Two Broke Girls.
15: Just did a bunch of Californications. Anybody watch that show?
14: Oh, did you? Uh-oh. Do you have a sex scene?
15: Not. You know what my thing was instead of sex? Vomiting.
14: Lovely.
13: Hey. That fits right in with today's theme.
9: Well, see, there you go, Tom.
15: And dressing as a clown.
10: My story.
15: Speaking in a dubbed voice that's not my own.
10: My story, if I told you the whole story, involves two of those things at the same time.
14: Oh, all right.
10: But I'm not
15: going
10: to
15: you would
10: tell
15: like
10: you
15: my character on this show.
10: Well,
9: someone's tweeted me that you played Gale the Snail.
15: Yes.
9: And
15: I think you would like it.
9: I've seen like 5 or 6 seasons of Is Always Sunny in Philadelphia.
15: Mm-hmm. One episode that will live forever. Actually, I was in 2 episodes.
9: Gale
15: I was in
9: the Snail.
15: She is disgusting, and all the gang, it's their cousin that they throw salt at to make her go away.
12: Oh, my goodness.
9: Hence Gale the Snail. Uh-huh.
15: She is the grossest person that I discovered inside of me, because when we first started doing those scenes, I had to give Danny DeVito a job under the table because we're on a date together.
14: Mm-hmm.
15: That's how our date culminated.
9: Uh-huh.
15: While my mom, what's her name that used to be on SNL, dark hair? Nora?
9: Oh,
13: Nora
9: Dunn.
13: Nora Dunn.
15: Yes, thank you, Nora Dunn. So she's on the other side of the kitchen bar and I'm giving him job and I'm like, what, mom? I'm having sex. And she looks at me, she's like, Gail, yeah, you're 35 years old. I think you should be having sex by now. Disgusting.
14: Gail the character. Snail.
10: Mm. No.
15: Fabulous. Liberating.
10: No, mm-hmm. Mary Lynn, your last name looks kind of like a typo.
15: Well,
10: there's a lot of
15: you
10: letters in there.
15: Have something to say about my dress while you're at it?
10: I like your dress very much.
15: Go on.
10: Rajskub, right? Did
15: Check.
10: We get it right?
14: Rice Cub.
10: What
14: correct.
10: Is the what Check. Is the ethnicity of that?
15: Czechoslovakian.
10: Ah.
13: I was going to say Czechoslovakian.
15: Thank
13: that was my
15: you.
13: That was going to be my stab.
15: Thank you, Michael.
13: Mm-hmm. Well, I work a lot of Czechoslovakian people on the boat.
14: Is that right?
13: Bosnian, Serbians. So I see a lot of names like
14: a lot
13: that.
14: Of Czech clubs.
13: Oh yeah.
14: Mm-hmm.
15: I wonder what it must have been shortened to that. I tried to look in the phone book one day
10: there
15: when
10: was
15: I was
10: more
15: in Prague.
10: To
15: That's yeah. That's as far as I went with my genealogy. I was like, nope, don't see it in there.
13: Rice Kabinski, I think that's what original.
15: Thank you. Rice Kabinski.
13: There you mm-hmm. go. It's a San Francisco treat.
10: We have a news story this morning that I think is really fascinating. It's another case of a guy with a scrotum that weighs more than 100 pounds.
14: Right.
12: Yes. Dan Maurer. Dan Maurer of Battle Creek, Michigan, has decided to publicize a big problem for an important

0: important reason.
1: He I think Gail the snail could have taken care of this man.
2: You'd need both
3: grease,
2: hands.
3: Grease the wheels a little bit.
2: Both hands, Mary Lynn.
4: Can we hear that bear story again?
0: He needs help raising money for an expensive, dangerous procedure to remove his 100-pound scrotum.
1: Good God.
2: I have a question.
4: How does it get that big?
2: Doesn't Obamacare cover this?
1: Something cover it?
2: I mean, don't you have... Wouldn't something... And how did it get... It didn't just go from being...
0: Exactly. Finish the story, you'll find out the answer to your question.
5: It's got to be a tumor.
0: For years, Maurer's condition went undiagnosed as doctors continually told him he just needed to lose weight.
2: Stop. Okay. If you walk into your doctor, you're 10 over, 20 over. Sure. But if it's in your... balls.
5: Yeah.
6: I gain all my weight in my temples.
2: This isn't like an episode of House where, oh, he's got some rare tsetse fly disease.
5: Yeah. Anything bigger than golf ball.
2: Aren't they going to notice your scrotum is weighing 10 pounds? Because it had to get from 0 pounds to 100 at some
0: point. Since his late 20s, Maurer diligently followed orders, exercised regularly, but noticed his body was shrinking while his scrotum was still enlarging.
1: Oh, really?
0: Maurer, 39, said, when I go out, people do look. I mean, they can't help themselves. You know, they try to be polite, but you can see when something's not right. After suffering a broken cyst inside the scrotum and spending 2 years going to a wound center, Maurer finally got some answers from the TLC television show called The Man with the 132-pound Scrotum. This is the guy from Vegas. Remember him?
1: Yeah, I remember him.
0: He was the man, Wesley Warren Jr., who suffered scrotal lymphedema.
3: That's the guy who wore the hoodie? Right?
0: Mm-hmm.
1: Yeah. Okay.
2: He wore the hoodie on his balls.
0: Right. A rare condition in which an excess of watery fluid collects around the testicles as a result of blockages in the lymphatic vessel.
4: Boy, can we hear about that bear eating the cupcakes again?
0: Yeah, I know. Welcome to my world, honey. Maurer hopes to visit a doctor in California to remove his scrotum, but first needs to raise enough money to afford the costly procedure.
2: So what did you do, a car wash?
0: He feels it's necessary.
2: I mean, you stand there in the street
1: you do, huh?
2: With a cardboard sign going, scrotum surgery, $5 for a car wash. I'd wash my car.
5: Yard sales, that always helps.
0: He wants to do it not only for himself, for his health and peace of mind, but for his wife, Mindy. Cindy, who has stood by his side throughout the whole thing.
5: And God love her.
2: She stood by his side, but you can't get too close because his balls.
0: This isn't
1: That's by his
0: nice.
1: Side, Tom.
3: You know, you would understand if Mindy had a stable of lovers, wouldn't you?
1: You
3: mean,
1: would.
3: Really? That's fine, Mindy. Here, go right ahead.
2: What kind of a doctor wouldn't notice that he was gaining all this weight in his scrotum? Someone needs to lose their license. Well, you got big balls. Go pump some iron.
5: Yeah, go lift weights. That's going to help.
1: Remember, all doctors were not A students, Tom.
5: Yeah, right. Somewhere is the worst doctor
1: Somewhere,
5: ever.
1: Somewhere there were some C student doctors.
7: Hi, everybody.
2: You said that the guy that died had the 139-pound balls.
0: That was the guy in Vegas.
1: Yeah, but he had the surgery and was distraught after they were gone.
4: Really?
5: I'm distraught listening to it.
2: Because he was no longer famous. Too. It was his claim to fame.
1: Mm-hmm.
4: Yeah, it's a whole thing. You would think when they got to 5, 10, 20 pounds.
2: Yeah, see, that's
4: you might.
1: Yeah, you would say this? Definitely some type of red flag. Mm-hmm.
2: Unless you're going for the record.
0: Who wants that record?
5: Somebody.
2: You go to the gym.
5: Somebody does.
2: You go to the gym and some guy goes, hey, man, what are you doing to get your balls so big? You taking some supplements? What do I get to do that?
1: Mm-hmm.
4: Do you guys, can I ask a personal question?
1: Absolutely, go right ahead.
4: Do you think about your balls? Like on a day-to-day basis?
1: No, actually, I want to let you know that my balls do all my thinking for me.
5: Yeah.
4: Right.
5: Well.
0: There's that.
4: Come on, I'm deadly serious.
5: Well,
4: I know I made that open for a joke,
1: when
4: you like look at them and
1: let me put it this way.
4: And,
1: when they're uncomfortable, I think about them all the time.
4: Right.
1: Yes.
5: And we do constant checks for
1: until
5: lumps.
1: We make sure they're comfortable.
4: Reasonable
1: now,
4: people, logical people here.
1: Yes.
5: Let's see how we carry on. Everything that's a man is carried down there. That's why they're outside the body, because even heat would kill them.
2: Mary Lynn, I walked out of the room, and I heard you say something about the Playboy Mansion. What was that story?
4: Yeah, this is a good story.
0: Mm-hmm. All right.
4: It's a Hollywood story, and it's also turns out to be something that gave me confidence. It's a good, okay? In a twofold.
1: All right.
4: So recently, I had the good fortune to go to the Playboy Mansion, a famous place, right?
1: Mm-hmm.
4: I was like, oh my gosh, I can't believe I'm here.
1: Mm-hmm.
4: Hugh Hefner, there's animals out there, there's ladies in bunny outfits, you know, women who wear little clothes while the guys can be fully clothed, that type of thing. Mm-hmm. It's really fun.
1: Right.
4: The grotto with the water coming down, great party. But there's a book that you sign in. I've been to the Playboy Mansion. So the bunnies are going around and, you know, do you want to sign in and say you've been here? Absolutely. They open the book But ladies don't sign their name. They sign by putting a picture of their doo-doo-doo.
1: Really?
4: Yeah, and I was like, oh, no, thank you. I don't want to sign in. Then some time passes, and I have a couple Cosmopolitans, and I'm like, hey, I want to sign in to the book, right?
2: So you take a selfie of your mommy party?
4: Hold on. They crowd around me, and to creating a shield, get out the old-fashioned Polaroid camera, pull it down, and they're all like, oh, God. And I got nervous for a minute. I said, what's wrong? And two or three of them chimed in, it's beautiful.
1: Wow. It's welcome
4: to
1: the club.
4: The vagina we've ever seen.
1: Oh, my God.
4: So, I mean, I'm not trying to brag, but I have the most gorgeous vagina.
2: Wow.
1: In Hollywood.
4: In Hollywood. Mm-hmm. So, you know, people ask me, how do you do it when things are down, when you're getting no. So with that, it's like a, you know, a secret that I have. So no matter what happens, you make fun of my dress, you know. I can walk away going, guess what's in here?
1: Wow. You know what? You know, deep down inside. Yeah.
4: I was actually in Playboy. They retouched everything on my body except the vagina.
1: Oh.
2: Nice.
1: That's how perfect it was.
4: Yeah. Wow.
2: Now, did Jimmy Kahn get a good look-see?
4: Was he wasn't there that night.
5: Jimmy Kahn.
2: I call him Jimmy.
5: Of course you do. Of course you do.
0: So they still use the old-fashioned Polaroid. That's what I get out of this.
5: Well, that's because they don't want
4: anything. Nothing else bumps you about that story.
5: No digital footprints, you know, there's no copies.
0: Yeah, I guess not.
5: Just the one shot.
0: Mm-hmm. They can just, you know, glue it into the book.
3: Isn't Hefner, though, walking around? Have you seen these Polaroid cameras? Have you seen these things? Probably.
5: They're cutting edge. Yeah. They're cutting edge. You take a picture, 60 seconds later.
3: There it is.
0: That's a great story.
2: How old's Hef? He's in his well into his 80s now.
4: Yeah, he's getting way up there.
0: Did you meet him?
4: We just waved.
2: Does he still wear the little?
4: He said, "Hey, Chloe,
2: the little sailor cap."
4: Go get me a shot of.
3: It's a captain's hat.
4: Sambuca.
1: It is a captain's hat.
2: Because I saw a picture. I've explained to these because if you ever see me when I'm elderly wearing a captain's hat, shoot me because it means I've lost.
5: You've lost all care.
2: I've lost my soul and my mind.
3: But you're quite the sailor. Yeah, what if you buy a boat?
2: What if you get a boat?
5: What if you're sailing to Granada?
3: It's easy to grin when your ship's coming in. And you've got the stock market beat.
7: Bob and Tom. Well-meaning, but...
8: Yeah, they're all messed up.
7: More than slightly confused.
9: Ladies and gentlemen, Bob and Tom.
3: Who enjoys taffy?
0: I love
5: nobody.
3: Nobody.
0: Laffy Taffy, cherry Laffy Taffy all day.
10: Saltwater fair taffy. I'm buying it by the bushel.
3: Trash. Trash.
10: I love it.
2: I knew a blonde-haired girl from DeLand, Florida named Taffy that
0: is Taffy short for something?
2: She wasn't short.
3: Mitten. You mean Mitten and Buffy and Chad and
2: Taffy was hot.
3: Taffy was red pepper hunter.
2: Oh my God.
3: Dear Bob and Tom show.
2: Talking about coming into fun.
0: Uh-oh.
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2: Right now, why don't we get to a little more music with Haywood Banks, who was our guest in the studio. Haywood has his guitar. And Haywood, do you have something new?
12: Well, we'll see. It could be a work in progress.
2: Oh, okay.
12: Like I've never played this front part before. So
1: really? Oh, okay.
12: So it's something totally different.
1: I can't wait.
10: Oh, good. Okay.
12: Well, one day the cartoon animals reverted to their natural state, and all the kids agree it was a sight to see when they peeled off the paper and they all ran free. On the day the cartoon animals reverted to their natural work, they threw off their anthropomorphic ways and totally went berserk. And it was Smokey the Bear choking on a camper. Smokey the Bear choking on a camper. Smokey the Bear choking on a camper. Bambi's on the turnpike riding on a fender. oh, Mickey, that dirty little rat got a mouth full of cheese and his head in a trap. Donald's in a Chinese restaurant booth with a ginger glaze and no sailor suit. And it was Smokey the Bear choking on a camper. Smokey the Bear choking on a camper. Smokey the

0: Bullwinkle's. Uh-oh, that's why I ran out.
1: Uh-oh,
0: Bullwinkle's in the woods, far away from here, with a radio collar and a tag on his ear. Smokey the Bear choking on a camper. Smokey the Bear choking on a camper. Smokey the Bear choking on a camper. Bambi's on the turnpike riding on a fender.
2: You better write that Bullwinkle part down.
0: Yeah, you like Bullwinkle?
1: Before you forget it.
3: Just made that part up, huh?
2: Oh, yeah.
0: My.
3: Well, play the part you screwed up again. I missed that.
0: Oh, good. We're doing it's splicing time again. You're going to weave me.
3: And where's the part you got lost? Do that again, seriously. You, but just
0: what,
3: pour the bowl.
0: At what part did I get lost?
3: Well, you got lost everywhere. But the,
4: you started singing
3: in a different key. Right.
0: Oh, Mickey, that dirty little rat got a mouth full of cheese and his head in a trap. Donald's in the Chinese restaurant booth.
3: Yeah, start there. Do that again.
0: Okay. Donald's in a Chinese restaurant booth with a ginger glaze and no sailor suit. Oh, Smokey the Bear choking on a camper. Smokey the Bear choking on a camper. Smokey the Bear choking on a camper. Bambi's on the turnpike riding on the fender. Oh, Rocky's Rocky's just a roadkill. Squirrel surprise, only flying being done by Dean Bean. Rocky's just a roadkill. Squirrel surprise, only flying being done by flies. Bullwinkle's in the woods, see, far away.
3: You're doing the wrong chord now there. Start with the Rocky thing and get the right chord at the end.
0: Rocky's just a roadkill. Squirrel surprise, only flying being done by flies. Rocky's in the woods, far away from here. Bullwinkle's in the woods, far away from here, with a radio collar and a tag in his ear. Oh, there we go. Smokey the Bear choking on a camper. Smokey the Bear choking on a camper. Smokey the Bear choking on a camper. Bambi's on the turnpike riding on a fender.
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3: We're talking with comedian Rick Schrader. And Rick Schrader is a new father, sort of. You mentioned earlier that you do have a young stepdaughter.
8: Yes, that's right.
3: And
8: that's
3: right. But you have a, you know, a baby, what, 10 months
8: old? Yeah, 10 months old. 10 months old. Name is Zoe. By the way, you know this, right, because you have children. But if this is a hint to our listeners who may not have children, sleep in now. I would recommend getting your rest right now.
3: Sure.
8: Because my 6-year-old, Maya, it's amazing. They never, you know, every morning at 5:30, she bolts upright out of bed. And immediately, it's okay, Dad. Here we go. Let's draw. Let's paint. It's arts and crafts. Let's go to the zoo. We're going to the zoo. Let's go to the animals. Let's throw the ball, Daddy. Let's ice skate. Let's go around the lake. Duck, win, duck, come on. Let's ride our bikes. And we're running and going and doing and running and going and doing and running. So finally it's midnight and I'm chasing her with a Benadryl highball. Drink the thing. You know, you sneak up with a syringe. You know, must play. It's unbelievable. You know, nowadays we try so hard not to damage the kid's psyche or whatever, you know, but it's hard to forget, you know, generations of child raising technique, you know, so, you know, we as modern parents always torn between what we share and care a billion, and we don't do it, that it's time out, and that's inappropriate, and we, on the other hand, going, will you quit banging those damn pops? Are you a moron? You're stupid! You're a stupid child! You know, grandpas have administer some old style justice. Previous generation, much more trigger happy, right?
3: They are ready to shooting.
8: Grandpa comes out in his pinhead suit with the fish hook belt, you know. That's, I wasn't even supposed to have a kid. I had a testicular cancer a few years ago.
3: Did you lose one?
8: Yes, one.
3: Mm-hmm. And did they give it to you?
8: No. No,
1: you didn't ask to make keep
8: a
1: little, it?
8: A necklace, yeah, okay, or something. Now, and a,
3: do they put in a fake one?
8: That's what I'm getting to. Yeah, they offered. You know, they take it out, you know, and they offered, well, you can put in a prosthetic, you know. And I said, well, why? And I said, well, to make it look right. So Where are all these women attracted to the testicles? Women are only marginally attracted to the penis, for God's sake.
2: Yeah, I don't know why they put up with it. Yeah.
8: I need a wallet implant. Is what I need. There you go. Lifestyle and personality enhancement. I don't know. Testicle.
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2: Welcome back to the Bob and Tom Show. Well, every now and then I'll turn it on. Every now and then I turn it on. Who knows?
4: Or you were hacking up a lung.
2: That's not the only thing I'm going to hack up in this room. Okay?
4: Bring it.
2: How much of a pay-per-view could we get for that? Me and Ace going at it. Big comic boxing gloves.
4: Oh.
2: What do you think? Are you in?
4: You don't want to do that.
9: How about those big fat sumo suits?
2: Hi, Christy.
10: Hi, Chick.
2: There's Christy Lee at the news desk.
3: Are they naked in those
2: suits? Pat Godwin.
9: I don't think so.
10: Naked in the sumo suits?
2: The performance room.
10: No.
3: Don't the sumo guys, aren't they naked?
9: They wear a diaper.
10: Well, they wear a diaper thing.
2: That's
10: but
2: Josh
10: the sumo
2: Arnold.
10: Suits are plastic.
2: There's my buddy Ace Cosby. There's Willie Griswold. I'm Chick McGee. Here's
10: Tom.
3: Thank you very much. We've been talking trombones all morning. We've been listening to a little bit of Trombone Shorty. Oh, it's good stuff. Oh, yeah.
2: Whatever music's available.
3: If you don't like that, something's wrong with you.
2: Yeah, Josh.
9: You like the sound of that, Kostaki Economopoulos?
11: I didn't mind that. I like that, okay?
2: No, he does. He doesn't like me. He likes that Greek crap.
9: Oh, yeah.
2: You know how he is.
9: Zorba's greatest hits or whatever. Fiddler on the Roof.
3: Does anybody name their kids Zorba of Greek heritage? Is that like being named Steve or something?
11: That might be over. Yeah.
9: It's a lovely movie. I love that movie.
11: Is that your Bazooki impression, Chick? Is that what that was?
2: You knew what I was doing, though. I don't know. Could be.
11: You knew what I was doing.
3: Now, a bazooki is a small bazooka.
9: Have you ever had that Greek gum, Bazooki Joe?
3: it is like the piccolo is to the flute. That's the right. Bazooki. It's for little tiny explosions. Hey, Kostaki.
11: The bazooki gum has all the Greek jokes.
9: Yeah. Uh-huh. That's right.
3: Kostaki Economopoulos is joining us. He's our NFL correspondent. Obviously, most of the stuff in the NFL going on behind the scenes right now.
11: Yeah, it's been relatively quiet. So I called to talk to you about a completely different thing.
9: Oh yeah,
10: did you move recently?
11: I did move. Look at this; it's a whole bunch of blank wall behind.
10: I was gonna say it's a different area.
9: Hey, look, there's no shame in going out to California, not making it, and coming back to the.
8: That happened to me.
9: Don't you worry about it.
2: Or my family knows about this. There's no shame in skipping out on your rent, going to an entirely new place.
9: That's right.
3: Now, is that your mom's room, or she her sewing room that you're converting into a bedroom?
11: Also, good guess. Very good guess.
10: Sorry, I brought
9: you
10: this
9: gave
10: up
9: it your best.
10: Stock,
9: we're proud of you.
11: Yeah. This is my new place in Hollywood. We moved about 40 minutes inland, closer to the kids' school and everything.
2: Hollywood! Wow! Everything's fancy. Expansive there in Hollywood.
11: And my wife moved too, but she moved to a different place.
9: Oh.
11: That's my big news today.
10: Whoa!
9: Kostaki, are you...
10: Whoa.
9: Oh, man, are you all right?
11: Yeah, I'm okay. This is news to you guys, but we've been dealing with this and working on this, and you know we've been getting along great, and we're working it out, and it's going to be okay. But we are turning the page, and it's a new chapter. And you know, divorce is tough. I hope that none of you guys ever have to face that.
9: I was just thinking the same thing.
2: Yeah.
3: Well, thanks for joining us, Kostaki.
2: Yeah.
9: Are you in the two club now?
2: Here's Kostaki to make us laugh.
10: Oh, my.
9: Kostaki.
2: So when you say it's all going to be okay and everything's going to work out, you don't mean you're reconciling. You mean the divorce is going to go through.
10: That you're going to be
11: friendly. Well, you never say never, but we...
2: Oh,
11: we
2: yeah. No.
10: You can say never.
2: You absolutely say never. Never, never, never, never.
8: Anybody else getting flashbacks to a family therapy room right now?
9: Well,
11: the bad news is it looks like I'm going to get custody of the Falcons. That's a tough break for me.
9: He can't help himself.
3: Not a good team, you see.
2: So don't take this the wrong way, but is your wife dating right now? Or
8: How could he take that
9: that's
8: the
9: one
8: way?
9: Of your, that's one of your best friends.
2: It's like keeping the family. Oh, you know? Come
11: totally.
2: On.
11: Totally within her rights to do that.
2: She's a beautiful woman. Am I right on this?
9: Oh, yeah.
11: She is a beautiful woman. God.
9: My last, when my last relationship ended, Pat Godwin would come up to me almost every morning and go, and I'm not kidding, he would go, boy, you know, she sure was beautiful. And he was being dead serious.
12: I would say, I met her. God, she was just a wonderful person.
2: Never get this
12: one. Yeah, she's lovely.
2: She's so funny.
12: Beautiful.
2: And cute.
12: You're
2: absolutely right. Yeah. She's so funny. Gosh. And cute and pretty. I really wondered what you two were together with.
12: See, what we're doing, Kostaki, is getting back at Josh for leading you into this. I'm so sorry.
2: That was Jack. Yeah. What did I do?
10: Jack, you're the one that asked if you could date his ex-wife.
2: Oh, yeah, I did. Can I do that? Is that cool?
10: God.
2: No, I mean, we'd have to meet somewhere chick. Like Omaha.
9: Oh, no,
2: but, you know, I can't possibly get to L.A.
10: That's a hell of a commute.
2: Yeah. Is she going to move back to, where did you guys start?
10: New York,
2: yeah.
11: No. We're going to stay here. We're going to commit to being here for the big kids' high school, and then, you know, we'll figure it out after that.
9: Okay, all right, man. Good, man.
10: I'm sorry about that.
9: I want to give you a big hug.
10: Yeah, me too.
11: I appreciate that. It's okay.
2: I want to give your wife a big hug.
12: I want to give you the phone number of my lawyer. He's very good.
10: I used him, too. He is very good.
8: I agree. He's a good lawyer.
12: Talk about experience.
2: How did I get out of this?
10: I don't know.
2: I got no good lawyer.
10: Didn't you use him,
2: as a matter of fact, Kostaki, his agreement going to come out of my check, I would imagine.
8: You're going to end up paying for this.
2: That's how bad my lawyer was.
8: He is.
12: So, Kostaki, getting back getting back to the main skill set that you possess, in football terms.
2: Yes, let's try to move this forward.
12: In football terms, you've been cut.
11: Oh. Yeah, that's right, yes.
10: Okay. And apparently you didn't get any of the photographs that you can hang on your wall either.
9: I don't look at it as you've been cut. You are now an unrestricted free agent.
10: There you go.
11: Yes. That UFA, sounds way better.
12: Yeah. Are you on injured reserve temporarily?
11: I'm open to new contracts. Yeah, sure.
9: Okay.
11: Move me up in your fantasy rankings. You know what I'm saying?
12: Sexy time.
8: I hope you have a better lawyer than Chicks. Chick owes Johnny Depp money.
10: Ooh, that's a bad
2: He was a bad lawyer.
8: He didn't pass the bar. He went to the bar.
2: He's underneath the bar.
11: Oh, man. I'm enjoying these jokes.
12: So, Kostaki, are we talking football or something else? I lost my place.
11: No, let's talk about marriage and divorce. It's fun. I've been writing about this for months. So, you know,
9: yeah.
11: I once saw, all right, this is a little bit of a weird parallel, but I saw Adam Sandler on one of the late night shows. He was talking about his father passing away. And obviously it's a tough subject, but he handled it with humor and jokes. And it was riveting to me. And you're not making light of a subject by joking about it. You can feel the weight of a thing and laugh, right?
9: Yes, yes, of course.
11: So that's been my goal the whole way through, you know, in dealing with this subject and other stuff like this too. Marriage can be hard, you know, till death do us part. I mean, that's a high bar, right? Like, what if I'm just dead on the inside? Isn't that enough? What if I wish I were dead? What if I've thought of faking my own death? One of these should be enough, right?
2: Wait a minute. I want to hear about wishing I were dead a little more. If you'd like to go through that.
11: You can relate, Chick.
2: Yeah, I can very much relate. Yeah.
11: So I think we should, when you get divorced, you should have a ceremony. It's as big a marker in your life as the wedding. Right?
10: True.
11: You should invite everyone back who was at your wedding and return the gifts that they gave to you.
8: It's unfair.
11: Right? Like, we appreciate your optimism. Turns out it was unfounded. Here's your toaster.
10: A little wear and tear, but it still works.
11: Steve, we thank you for the plates that you gave us. We started with 10. There are not quite as many. Things went down one night. We appreciate it. And I think you should get divorced on the 4th of July, right? It's Independence Day.
9: Oh, sure.
11: Right? Then every year, there's a celebration for you with fireworks and hot dogs to celebrate your independence. And you write out a cursive Declaration of Independence longhand, right? In the course of human events, when it becomes necessary to dissolve the bonds, right? We hold these truths to be self-evident that all men are created equal, endowed by their creator with certain inalienable rights. Among those are life, liberty, and the freedom to put the tomatoes in the damn refrigerator.
13: But now it's not.
2: That's right.
13: Kostaki, now it's not we the people. Now it's I the person.
11: Yes, that's right. I the person. That's funny.
3: And for the next few months, you'll be meeting Mr. Hancock.
9: Oh, wow. Yep.
12: Repeatedly, you see.
9: Haven't had yourself.
12: It's easy. Yeah, thank you very much for clarifying. So you're putting the tomatoes in the fridge and she likes to leave them out,
9: that,
12: huh?
9: Tom. It's already been 4 years of that.
10: Oh, sorry. Oh, yeah. A little behind the scenes. Oh, boy.
11: Sexual waste.
9: Does that ever stop?
11: 4 years.
10: What?
9: Even when you're like super happy, happily married, aren't you still doing that?
11: I remember when I was 17, I thought someday I'll be married and I won't have to masturbate anymore. Imagine the youth and the ignorance that it takes to come up with that theory. Well, I think it'd be fun to have a whole ceremony, a divorce ceremony with all your buddies, and you turn all the traditions on their heads from the marriage, the marriage traditions, right? You throw the bouquet, whoever catches it, next one to get divorced, right? You do that thing where you smear the icing on each other's noses. That you might want a bouncer this time just to make sure it doesn't get out of hand. The divorce cake, it's bittersweet, right?
10: Yeah. Sure.
11: It's made with tears and resentment and freedom. There's a little flower girl there, but this time it's your kid.
13: Right? That's so sad.
11: I think you did a great job, Zoe. I'll see you on Wednesday.
3: Nice.
10: Well done.
11: Something old, something new, something borrowed, something blue. I can check all of those boxes with my balls. It's amazing to me that I still have the ring. I never lost. I just assumed that I would lose it every few years and it would be some big problem, you know, like some terrible metaphor. I still have the ring. I lost her interest, but I have that ring.
2: Yikes.
11: Yeah, that's right. Yeah, some of this hurts. That's how it is.
3: Allow you to get back to your prepared remarks, but
2: remind me next off season not to talk to Kostaki until at least preseason games start. How about that?
3: What happened to the ring?
10: Which ring? Her ring?
3: The engagement ring.
11: Oh, that's a good question.
10: She'll keep it.
11: It was a ring from an event from my mother's life. So I imagine that will come back this way. But it's not the kind of thing that she would wear anymore. But yeah, she'll get that back. But is there anything? But it didn't occur to me until just the last couple of months. Is there anything more useless in the whole world than a wedding ring for a marriage that's over? Like, you can never use it again for anything. Even if you got married again in 10 years, your new bride's like, well, let's go get some rings. Like, no, I've got one.
10: That ain't gonna work.
2: That'd be the cheapest man alive, wouldn't it? Yeah.
11: And even if you married the same person again, well, then you should just kill yourself, because that's a terrible idea.
9: Yeah, that's worked out for a lot of people.
12: Rock solid punchline. he thought about that a lot.
2: You know, at least till training camp opens, okay? Like in the middle of July.
13: Helmets on. Too.
9: I can't help but think.
2: Helmets on. None of this shorts and cleats. No, helmets on.
3: Kostaki, now your analogy here is that you're supposed to do all the pre-wedding stuff, et cetera, et cetera, and relive it, but backwards. What about the bachelor party?
10: Yeah.
11: Oh, I think you should absolutely have a bachelor party after the divorce, right?
9: That's what being divorced is.
11: It doesn't make sense that you would do that.
12: One long bachelor party.
10: Yeah.
11: It doesn't make sense that you would do that before the marriage, right? Hanging with drunks and strippers, that's no way to prepare for marriage. But if someone has stepped on your life force for 9 years or so, you might need to gather up some buddies and some $1 bills.
2: Stepped on your life force is what he said.
3: So there, I guess he's not going to get that ring back, by the way, when she hears the playback.
13: You got to stop using specific numbers, Kostaki.
9: Kostaki is she going to continue doing stand-up?
11: Oh, that's a good question. Yeah, I think so. Yeah.
9: So is there a chance that when you show up at a club on the road somewhere, hey, I'd like you to meet your feature act?
13: we've met.
11: you know, I've done this twice, and the other time was with a comic, too. I've sometimes on the road run into her as well.
12: Wow.
9: Wow.
12: That's got to be rough.
13: Here's her credit.
9: She'll be opening for you. Yeah, well, that's the first time in 4 years.
12: Nine.
10: Well, no, they have a five-year-old.
11: So that's
10: at
11: funny.
10: At some point.
11: I enjoyed that very much, Josh.
9: It's yours for $50.
13: Is she going to get any of your act in the divorce?
3: Now, we're talking with Kostaki Economopoulos, who's announced, sadly, he is getting divorced.
9: Yes.
3: Do you have any ladies on the taxi squad, if you will?
13: Come on, man.
10: Oh, man.
11: Oh, that's kind of a fun question. I don't. I do have a little bit of a mental list of, someday I'll call her, you know, but I have it. I just moved. I'm trying, you know.
9: Yeah.
11: Moving is one of life's worst things, by the way. Top three worst things in life: cancer, divorce, moving.
9: Yeah.
11: Right?
9: Yeah.
3: At least you got your hands on a box when you moved.
2: I don't know.
11: and divorce. First time divorce is only that high on the list because you also have to move.
10: Right.
9: It's one of
10: horrible things.
3: Stepped in his joke.
11: I'm just getting over the move. I'm taking one step at a time. I'm going to go play some poker tonight and drink some beers.
9: Okay, good.
11: Go. All right.
9: Tomorrow, call Han. You guys can know.
10: Oh, God.
11: Oh, boy. Yeah. Oh, God.
2: You're better off.
11: Right.
2: You're better off.
11: Ready for that.
2: Kostaki, you're better off. I'm telling you, you're better off. Absolutely better off.
11: No, I think that'll be a good conversation, just not this week.
9: Yeah. Yeah, you're right.
10: Give yourself a little
3: time. Have you told your mom?
11: Oh, yeah. Yeah. No, I'm telling you first.
3: Hey, wouldn't be the first time.
5: 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Want more?
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2: 24/7. Hi, yeah. You guys were talking about the British stripper poles a few weeks ago. They're portable stripper poles.
3: Oh, the portable stripper pole.
4: Sure.
2: Our store actually sells them at Spencer's. They're about $80. They come with a DVD that actually shows you how to dance on a stripper pole.
5: Really?
2: Yeah.
6: Have you looked at the video?
2: Yes, I bought one for one of my girlfriends because she used to be a stripper and she was like fiending really bad.
5: Yeah.
2: So I bought her one. And the video, it's even got its own theme music. It goes, peekaboo, and she starts dancing.
6: Uh-huh. Oh my goodness.
2: Yeah, and she's dancing on an office table. It's all set in an office.
5: Uh-huh.
2: And she's on top of the table dancing and none of the people are paying attention to her. And like one of them's asking her, like, how do you spell peekaboo? And so she says it, and she's all bending over and stuff.
4: Sounds like a pretty good gift idea to me.
5: It really does. I think I may change my big gift idea.
4: So you had a friend who was a stripper?
2: Yeah, actually a couple.
7: Did you hear that? That's what men got out of this story.
5: You had a friend that was a stripper. Yeah.
7: You know strippers? Really?
6: Why does she need the video if she's been a stripper?
7: Well, you said it
5: reminds her of good times.
7: Didn't you say she was fiending to get back on the pole?
2: Yeah, it actually comes with the video and it's with a garter strap and fake money.
6: Fake money?
2: They also made peekaboo lap dance kits.
7: I beg your pardon?
5: Tips.
7: Oh.
2: Kits, as in like,
4: kit.
2: You look through the book and it teaches you how to do a lap dance.
5: Oh, a kit.
2: Okay, yeah.
5: I see.
7: Mm-hmm.
5: Scared me for
2: it's actually,
4: All
5: right.
7: And
5: well,
7: how old are you?
5: Hey, will you stop that? Thanks for the tip.
2: Not a problem.
5: All right. Bye.
2: Bye.
4: Nice gift, Christy.
5: Yeah.
4: Stripper pole?
6: No.
5: Why not?
6: Well, it depends. I mean, that depends on your situation.
7: I would imagine that would have to go into a beam. If you're going to put a stripper pole up at home, you're probably going to have to find a joist in your ceiling.
4: Depends how rigorous your routine
6: is.
5: Is it a telescoping pole?
7: I would imagine you'd have to.
6: Kind of like a shower rod, you know, with the tension.
5: Well, those seem kind of flimsy to me. How are you going to swing around 100 pounds a woman on
7: that? That was my point.
4: While you worry about whether or not you have to find a beam.
5: The missus breaking her back.
7: The structural integrity would certainly be compromised. If you put it just into drywall,
5: there's no way it's going to hold. Yeah, come on.
7: She's going to be rubbing up and down on that thing and swinging around by her leg.
5: Morning, Bob and Tom Show.
8: Hey, it's President Clinton calling.
6: Yeah, we figured that.
8: Did I hear stripper lap dance?
5: You did.
8: Woo! Man, the tang alarm went off.
4: Hey, Mr. President, how are you?
8: Let me look at the tang alarm. It's what it says, stripper lap dance.
5: That's right.
4: Your tang alarm went off.
5: It's working properly.
8: Tang-a-thing, tang. That's what it sounds to me.
5: Hey, hey, Bill?
8: Yeah, man?
5: You ever received a snowman made out of beer cans?
8: You know what? I know those folks.
5: Oh, do you?
8: Oh, that was really something else.
5: Bet.
8: I mean, the look of ingratitude was just incredible.
5: Oh, I'll bet.
8: But,
5: you ever walked into a hospital room, surprised anybody?
4: Well, that was you getting surprised.
8: I've been surprised. What are you talking about? Yeah, I guess she didn't know the words, so she just hummed it.
5: Well, that's great.
8: I heard, I just said
5: you
8: hum.
5: Said hum, yeah.
8: I gotta go.
5: Bye, Bill.
4: Thanks, Bob.
6: Here's a good story. Did
4: you
6: see
4: this?
6: Cell phone technology is going porn. Yes, that's right, Bob. Mm-hmm. The evolution of video-capable wireless devices has made mobile porn an emerging cultural phenomenon and a booming enterprise. Looks like it'll be in the United States before you know it.
4: This is a huge
6: porn on your cell phone, ladies and gentlemen.
5: I think this
6: Steve Hirsch, the co-CEO of adult film giant
7: Vivid
6: Entertainment.
7: Hand over your heart.
6: Expects mobile porn to eventually account for 30% of sales. He
5: says, "Won't this increase carjacking?
6: People will want porn in their pocket."
7: Christy, I know you're not a guy, but you have to stop and give that the proper respect it deserves.
6: Carjacking?
4: Not that kind of carjacking.
5: Oh, my mistake.
6: Yeah.
7: Big ups to Bob.
4: As a a big article about it in USA Today with a photograph of Ron Jeremy.
6: Exactly.
5: Ron's looking great these days.
6: Yeah,
5: isn't he?
4: Boy, Ron.
7: God, he's got his figure. Jeez. What the hell?
5: Vivid Entertainment being one is going to start offering
6: downloads for your iPod?
5: Yes, they are.
4: Now, are they going to have it for those handheld video games that show?
5: No.
6: Man, what is our world coming to?
4: Well, no, what is it coming with? apparently with our cell phones.
5: Yeah, right there.
7: Christy, come and join my little religion.
6: Mm-hmm. What religion is that?
7: You sit in the basement, you watch DVDs. You don't have to worry about the outside
6: world. Yeah, I'm getting closer to that, chick.
7: It's not bad. Mm-hmm.
4: Well, that's going to be really weird, though. Do you think people will be watching it in their cars?
5: No, I think you're going to see businessmen downloading this and using it at...
6: In hotel rooms?
5: What? On hotel rooms instead of having to spend the $24.95.
6: Spectrovision's going to take a hit.
5: I think they will.
7: $29.99.
6: Ooh.
4: Per movie?
7: Then you get the 24-hour service.
5: That's
7: because it's really...
5: Yeah, 24 hours?
6: Yeah. How much are you doing?
5: Well, you know...
6: don't you need like you 10 need,
7: whatever the mood strikes,
5: you
7: Christy.
5: Need, you need two or three previews from the others to get you started.
7: You get the those, and now
6: if
7: they
6: you turn
7: have...
6: your TV off and turn it back on, is it still there?
5: Absolutely.
7: You have a fast forward. You have fast forward and pause capabilities.
4: This is in a hotel room?
7: Yeah. I mean, most states.
4: Now, when you check out, does the woman say, "Boy, I hope you enjoyed Third Man In, Mr. McGee"?
5: No, it just says movie.
4: I find
5: the
4: scene
5: movie.
4: With the monkey is...
5: It just says movie.
4: Oh, come on. You know there's some...
6: But they're not looking at your bill that closely.
4: Oh, yes, they are. Yeah, are you kidding? They're bored.
7: So what? It's some... here's what could happen.
6: What is wrong?
7: Do I care what a desk clerk at a hotel thinks about me? Probably.
5: No. Yeah.
4: But you know they're looking at
7: it. It could go the other way.
5: So what?
7: Maybe she looks at the bill and goes, oh...
6: He likes it.
7: He likes this.
5: You're a player.
7: Let's go to this room that's vacant right now.
4: Wow.
5: How many times has that happened?
7: Total? Wow. In all my years of traveling?
4: Yeah. What was the guy's name?
7: Zero. But I've
4: Mr. McGee, I noticed from the code of your movie that you enjoyed mano a mano.
7: Sure. You know, they did have two or three trips ago, they had everything. I mean, normally it's just regular run-of-the-mill. A regular, normal, what you
4: adult
7: would say.
4: Adult cinema?
7: Yeah. But this had grandmothers, guys, Catholic schoolgirls.
5: What are you talking about?
7: Costumes. It had all different types
6: of... So when you buy...
4: So you're going back to that hotel?
6: So when you buy the 24 hours, you can watch all the movies that they offer?
7: All the movies you want for $30.
5: Yes, I've heard that's true.
7: I think that's the way it works.
4: All the movies are just the porno movies?
7: No, there's
5: just
7: the porno.
5: Just the adult entertainment.
4: I have
5: movies,
4: a question about this
5: so
4: phone thing.
5: Told.
4: So you're going to be able to watch porno movies on your cell phone?
6: Correct.
4: I wonder if that changes the meaning of rollover minutes. That's going to cost extra. Here is a tribute to that from our friends at Da Vinci's Notebook.

0: to sleep.
1: Honestly, honey, I don't know how the link got on there. 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

0: Don't say we didn't warn you.
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0: There's laughter ahead. 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
2: 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And then to the tune of Bowie's song, Let's Dance, she just goes, let's ranch. 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
4: Hurry up and wash for dinner, Billy. 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
6: Now, hold on there, Mrs. Potowski. 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
6: 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Right, Bugzo?
7: Huh? 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Hey, I'm laying in something really sticky up here, and I don't think it's me, lady.
4: Wow! 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
6: 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Come on, what do you say? Nobody's a loser. Step right up. Give it a try. Hurry, hurry. Take a chance.
5: Gee, when I grow up, I want to be a carny.
6: Why wait, Billy? You can drop out of school and join now. I know they're looking for someone to comb the fleas out of Gabora, the gorilla girl, and to sell bootleg cigarettes from the back of the ring toss game.
5: Oh, boy. Can I, Mom? Please? Can I?
4: I guess it'll be all right. You just be sure to eat up all your deep-fried vegetables on a stick and do whatever the carnies tell you to do.
6: Come on, Billy. I'll drive you over myself. We just have one quick stop. Have you ever shoplifted porno magazines while the liquor store clerk is being distracted, Billy?
5: Not yet, I haven't.
6: The Greasenard, available now from Frigamall Industries or wherever carnies congregate.
8: Wow. The Greasenard.
9: Horse racing, you said? You're from Kentucky. You love horse racing. Love
10: horse
9: the
10: racing
9: ponies.
10: Is my passion. The only sport that I really love is horse racing. I've owned a couple horses. We're purchasing one now. In fact, a two-year-old colt.
9: Cool.
10: I don't know if you all know this. All Kentuckians know this, and most people around the country know thoroughbreds are named traditionally after a combination of the mother's and father's name, the sire and dam line. For example, Kentucky Derby winner Ali Sheba, out of his father, the great stallion Ali Dar, and its mother, the broodmare Belle Sheba.
9: Sure. Mm-hmm.
10: We're looking at one now called out of a sire named Whiny Bull by a mare named Girl on Girl. We named it Rosie O'Donnell.
0: Bob and Tom, if God didn't want you to listen, he wouldn't have given you ears.
11: Mm. Your girl complains about the way you love her. It's just the same old mattress dance each time. Nothing's ever new. Wham, bam, and you are through. Well, why not try these moves I found online? Do the Cleveland Steamer or try the Donkey Punch.

0: Bob and Tom. 24/7. Oh, yeah. Yeah.
1: Welcome back to the Bob and Tom Show.
2: Hello.
1: Let's see now. That's Bob saying hello over there. That's Chick over there. Hi. Christy Lee is at the Bob and Tom News Desk. Comedian Robert Hawkins is here with us in a nice crisp pressed shirt, looking good.
3: Thank you. This is my Kim Jong-il.
4: That's a very nice shirt.
5: It does have that look.
3: Got it in Korea.
5: You did?
3: Yes.
4: Mm-hmm. Paid what, $2 for it?
3: Two blasting caps.
1: North or south?
3: Yes.
1: Korea.
3: I forget. Now, I did go to the DMZ, though.
5: Oh, you did?
3: Yes. I took a tour of the tunnels there.
5: Uh-huh.
3: You've heard of them?
5: Yeah.
3: They were still active up until the 90s, believe it or not, where the North spied on the South. And so I went down to the tunnels not realizing that I was claustrophobic and had a panic attack in the tunnels.
5: Wow.
3: Yeah, not a huge panic attack.
5: Mm-hmm.
3: Too many girls around.
5: Mm-hmm.
3: But the guy, I remember the tour guide said, anyone here claustrophobic? I'm like, nah, you.
5: No.
3: I'm looking around, nah, you.
6: No, I'm fine. I'm
3: as good. We ease down this this cave, it's as narrow as it can be, it really closed in on me. And we're going backwards, and that messed me up, too. So I started chewing gum and sweating and everything, and I'm like, I don't like this. I don't like this at all. And I said,
1: did the car stop, the lights go out, and you hear a guy in Korean go, uh-oh.
3: Just no. Well, the part that bugged me was I'm a healthy young man. You know, there was old people and kids just having the greatest time. I'm like, please.
7: Let me out.
3: I'll defect.
1: Robert Hawkins is our guest. Robert, frequent hanger-outer with Ron White. What were you doing in Korea? Was this a
3: That was another military tour.
1: Oh, okay, visiting.
3: I do a lot of tours for the men and women in our armed forces.
4: Well, you were in the military, weren't you?
3: Yes, 3 years. I joined up in 85 for the same reason a lot of people do. I was 18, you know, and I was tired of 10th grade. I figured,
5: yeah.
3: Hey, I'll serve my country.
5: There you go.
1: Yeah.
3: I went to the, you know how the recruiters always take over a shopping plaza, right? Army, Navy, Air Force, Marines, Payless Shoes. Uh-huh. To this day, I wish I went to Payless Shoes. I could be manager or something.
5: You could be.
1: I don't think you would be manager, frankly.
3: Really?
5: You don't have that manager quality, especially wearing that shirt.
3: I'm a leader. Yeah, but have you seen the shoes?
5: I have not.
4: You're more chick.
3: Chuck Taylors.
7: Mm-hmm. Oh, the Chucks. I've seen those. Yeah.
3: The new
7: Very
3: breed,
7: nice.
3: By
7: yeah.
3: The way.
7: Those are, I've seen those on sale.
3: Yes, they're
7: a couple
3: pumps.
7: Places.
3: Yes.
7: Yeah. Now, $45.
1: We're speaking with. Okay, this is incredibly boring and visual. We're speaking with comedian Robert Hawkins, not about his attire or his shoes. Robert is a

0: having anything, really.
1: Well, that's nice to know.
0: Except
2: you were just making a list over there, aren't you?
0: I mean, I have I have 4 hour. You know, they say when you if you take Viagra and you get a 4 hour whatever you call it on the air. Yeah, what can you call it on the air?
3: Erection.
0: Erection.
3: There you go.
0: That you should see a doctor. Mm-hmm. But what if you get a 4 hour one with no medication at all? Is that
3: you
0: a problem?
3: You should see Christy.
0: Doctor? Doctor?
4: Now, wait a minute, Bob. Are you suggesting that'll make it go away?
3: No.
4: That isn't really a compliment.
1: I've run off many a man, obviously.
0: They say, you know,
4: that's not what he meant.
2: Speaking of that.
5: Ladies and gentlemen, at the Bob and Tom Show.
1: Thanks.
5: The Commodore.
1: For the time.
3: I don't want this. I want the once, twice, three times.
1: Lady.
3: Come on. That's all we need.
2: Just write to it? Okay.
4: Yeah, just write to it.
3: Yes, thank you.
4: We'll cut that out.
3: Need to edit the intro.
0: They say that a man's sexual peak, or a kid's, boys, whatever, is 18 years old.
1: Yep.
0: What they don't tell you is it's a very, very slow taper off after that. Yeah, there's a peak, all right.
2: They never
0: And then there's a
2: about,
0: table.
3: Yeah. Uh-huh.
0: Until about...
4: Well, I can tell you this. It's not 54.
0: Right. Great. Great.
2: 8:49.
0: Uh-huh.
2: There you go.
0: I'm almost hoping to become impotent.
4: Now, have you ever been married, Robert?
0: Yes.
4: Were you now?
0: Yes. Another thing I did...
4: How'd that go?
0: Because I was 21 and I was tired of... it didn't go too well.
4: How long did it last?
0: I didn't hate it, though. It was just such a brief thing. It was 2 years. Mm-hmm. So it's like that's really just a date with paperwork.
3: Yeah.
2: Yeah.
1: Yeah.
0: Yeah. I mean, I've had longer relationships since then that lasted longer than the marriage.
3: Mm-hmm.
0: But just kids. We were kids. We married for love. Stupid.
3: Well,
0: dumb.
3: What should you marry for?
0: Money.
3: My mistake.
2: Financial security.
0: Security,
2: money.
0: Yes.
2: It's like a corporation, right?
1: Yep.
0: Friendship, companionship, humor,
3: mm-hmm.
0: support. This was just...
2: Now I'm a little fuzzy on what
0: love.
2: You're saying, mm-hmm. but the corporation thing I was attracted. Yeah,
0: yeah, if she's in a corporation, that'd be great.
3: Mm-hmm. Do you have any kids?
0: Nope.
4: Okay. Robert Hawkins is our guest. We've established a few things about him. He's single, interested in one-night stands, I guess.
2: There you go.
4: Currently not involved
1: That's
4: in
1: a
4: anything.
1: That's selling point.
0: Safe one-night stands.
3: Remember
1: Put it
3: that.
1: Out there.
2: You're clean, right?
0: Hand cleaner.
2: You've been tested. Don't have anything.
1: No, not that,
2: that
1: I know
2: about.
1: No.
3: Kind of like a cat burglar, in and out. Nobody gets hurt, kind of thing.
0: I don't want to be pigeonholed.
4: You mentioned the ADD thing. Now, if you have ADD, not that you would. If you have ADD and VD,
3: yeah.
2: ADD VD.
4: Is it VADDD?
3: I want the VD up front, so you know exactly what you're getting into. The VDADD.
4: You get the VD in back. People are going to talk.
3: They are.
4: Uh-huh. That is really unfortunate.
0: I don't believe in putting a name on things. Attention deficit disorder. My mind wanders, and I like it.
3: Mm-hmm.
0: You know, I like to. I think about stuff all day long. Like, I think God must be in prison. Because that's where everybody finds them.
3: That's true.
1: Yeah.
0: I wonder who Satan dresses like when he trick-or-treats.
3: Mm.
0: I think it might be Jehovah's Witness.
3: Or a pirate.
0: or Tinkerbell.
5: There's no arguing with the classics. I go as a pirate.
0: I want to know what the heck high alert is, because I can't be high and alert. That's not worded correctly.
3: No, it's not.
0: And it throws me off. I can't pay attention.
3: Mm-hmm.
0: I don't know what a shock jock is. It sounds like something a dominatrix makes you wear.
3: Right?
2: Oh, yeah.
0: What's it do? Hey.
3: Hey.
0: Oh, hey.
3: Hey.
0: I'm paying for this.
4: That would be a shock jock strap.
0: Uh-huh. Yeah.
4: There we go.
0: I come here for the answers.
4: Boy, that's a terrible thought, isn't it?
3: It is.
4: But again, there are men.
3: Someone out there who likes
0: probably them. Yeah, a sure. whole website.
4: Yeah, sure.
1: I could really be a shock jock.
4: What do you mean?
3: Well, you could be. You mean a dominatrix?
1: Yes.
3: Mm-hmm.
1: Oh, that would be fun, wouldn't it?
4: You'd like that? You'd like to get back at all of the men who've wronged you by
1: you
4: taking
1: go.
4: Some poor guy
1: yes.
4: and putting him in an electric jock strap,
3: hooking yes. him up to jumper cables,
1: yes.
4: teaching him some lessons.
1: Yes,
0: it's Christy in Saw 4.
1: Absolutely.
4: Our guest is comedian Robert Hawkins. Robert is also a fan of comedian Don Rickles. We were talking about this. You said you just got Don's new book for your dad.
0: Yes, and for Father's Day, I still have to give it to him.
4: Oh, okay.
3: Oops.
1: Read it first. That's always a good thing.
3: Well, that's the way his relationships are. He only sees his dad once a year.
1: Yeah.
0: Yeah. Well,
3: mm-hmm, kind of like the ladies.
1: Where do you live?
0: I just moved.
3: To
0: the Dallas area.
1: Mm-hmm. Oh.
4: Where's your dad?
0: I was in California for 12 years.
3: It's not hot enough in California.

0: California, is that the problem?
1: Not rainy enough.
2: I guess not.
1: This is like one long promotional for the Evan Almighty or whatever.
2: You moved to Dallas and now you live on a boat?
1: No. I bought a house.
2: No, they're having some rain issues.
1: I bought a house beyond my means.
0: I saw the, not Dallas, but Texas got 19 inches of rain in one day.
2: Amazing.
1: Yeah, it's insane. The itsy bitsy spider gave up. I'm not kidding.
0: Nope. Yeah, I can imagine.
1: That was.
3: I wish I could. The weatherman would do that one day.
4: Sad news in weather today. The itsy bitsy spider has given up. We'll have complete coverage. We have our cameras on the way.
2: Oh,
4: the governor has declared an itsy bitsy spider flags will be at half mast throughout Texas for the itsy bitsy spider.
0: Morning, Bob and Tom show.
5: Hey, good morning, gang. Larry King here.
0: Larry,
5: hi. How are you,
3: Larry?
0: You sound a little worn out.
3: You sound discouraged.
5: Hungover. I had 5 bottles of Manischewitz after we got off the show.
0: Oh yeah,
3: Larry. Now you've had 2 interesting interviews this week. You interviewed Paul McCartney, Ringo Starr, Yoko Ono, and George Harrison's widow Olivia on Monday, and managed to call Ringo George.
5: Yeah, well, no, I couldn't tell. It was one of them. And I learned about Lennon. That was a horrible thing to find out.
0: But last night,
3: last night you had Paris Hilton.
5: Yeah, I went from the top to the bottom.
0: Boy,
5: hey,
0: did you
5: Robert,
0: ever.
5: Robert, can I ask you, did I hear you say you're single?
1: Yes.
5: Yeah, maybe you can hook up with the little lady who was on my show last night, Paris. You know, one leads to 2, 6 to 7. Next thing you know, you're in bed with her, and you could smother her with a pillow.
3: It was a tough interview.
5: To prevent anything like you heard and saw on my show last night.
0: You knew what you were getting into, Larry.
5: Well, okay, Bob. Come about on. 7 minutes into the hour, I was praying for double-clutching chest pain so I could be rushed out. When Paris started reading her cell diary journal entries, my God, I was expecting her to at least, you know, finish one with best friends forever to herself. But Yeah, she claims that she's, you know, into the Bible now and all that, so I asked her. I said, what's your favorite passage? She says, I don't have one.
0: Mm-hmm.
5: You would think that a woman from a family, the Hilton family, with a Bible in
3: every room,
5: and the Gideons, that she would at least
0: know something.
5: I had a pair of pliers under my desk squeezing the twins as hard as I could.
0: Really? Just to keep you awake, huh?
5: Yeah. Then she told me, I asked her, I said, so why do you go out with all these party people? You know, you got the reputation and all.
0: Because
5: she said, I'm an Aquarius. We're social people.
2: Mm-hmm.
5: I said, oh, really? I'm a Scorpio, the sign of the sun. I like nice weather. What the hell are you talking about? And by the way, Tuch, Scorpio is one letter away from scorpion, which I wish right now would pray and just pray to God it would sting me and I would die right here in my chair.
3: Twins. Larry, it was pretty rough. I actually felt sorry for you.
0: Lunch.
3: Oh, can we hear that again here?
0: Can you play that?
3: The Paris Hilton. We're going to play a portion of it here, Larry.
5: I'm glad you talked to Rickles.
0: Yeah.
5: Because he's a hockey player. I'll get off and listen to your
3: You're at your best with Rickles. This is actually Larry King. This is nothing
2: from last night, CNN. This is not made up. This is Paris talking about jail food.
6: The food was horrible. No. Horrible. Well, it's jail food. It's not supposed to be
7: good. What is jail food? Okay, lunch.
6: Lunch is basically a bologna sandwich.
3: Okay,
6: That's
0: enough.
4: Okay, lunch.
0: Lunch.
8: Yes, it was like Woodward and Bernstein. Lunch with the incredible incisive questions.
2: What
8: would
2: you have asked her?
0: Huh?
3: What would I have asked Paris Hilton?
2: Yes.
0: Why are you such a bitch?
3: Why are you famous?
0: Yeah. Why'd they let you out?
3: Why don't you go away? If you want to do something for humanity, you've got all this money. Go ahead and do it and stop talking.
2: Yeah. Mm-hmm.
3: Maybe disappear for a while. If you want to be anonymous, don't live in Hollywood or Los Angeles.
4: Was your mother like you when she was young?
0: Mm-hmm.
1: I'd ask her what her tonsils felt like. Just curious.
0: Yeah.
3: Mm-hmm. Do you know the difference between a cheese sandwich and sodomy? And
0: do you want a cheese sandwich?
3: Stuff like that. We're going to take a short break. Come right back. This is the Bob and Tom Show.
9: 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There's laughter ahead.
7: 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Bob and Tom.

0: 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Want to try watching? 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
1: I wouldn't give it a B. I wouldn't even give it a C because it's effing A.
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2: This is the Bob and Tom Show. Good morning.
3: Hi, thanks very much for joining us. Interesting news story this morning involving the world's tallest man.
4: Oh, I saw that.
3: And this is a great story.
4: Do you have it?
3: I was so fascinated by this. I've actually got two different takes on it here. And I have the pictures, but you can't really see him.
4: I saw it on TV this morning.
2: How tall is the world's tallest man?
4: He's tall, 7'9".
3: Yeah. Here we go. I'll read. This is the Associated Press account of the event. Dateline Beijing. The world's tallest man saved two dolphins in northeast China by reaching inside of them with his 3-foot arms to remove plastic they had swallowed, according to state media reports. The dolphins got sick after eating plastic from the edge of their pool at an aquarium in Liaoning Province.
5: What was that? Where was that?
3: Liaoning Province. Attempts to use surgical instruments to remove the plastic failed because the dolphins' stomachs contracted in response to the instruments, according to the Chinese daily newspaper. Veterinarians then decided to ask for help from Biao Xinshan, a 7'9" herdsman from Inner Mongolia. Chen Luhan, the manager of the Royal GD.
4: What?
3: JIDI, wouldn't that be GD?
2: I guess, or...
3: No, it's not GD like, you know, God.
2: Mm-hmm. Yeah.
3: It's the Royal GD Ocean World Aquarium. According to the manager, he told the Associated Press that the shape of the dolphin's stomach made it difficult to push an instrument very far in without hurting the animals. People with shorter arms couldn't reach the plastic. This is pretty cool.
4: Mm-hmm.
3: They got the help of Biao Xishan, once again from Inner Mongolia. He did it successfully. The dolphins are in very good condition. This gentleman is 54 years of age, confirmed last year by the Guinness Book of World Records people as being the world's tallest living man. His arms are 41.7 inches long.
5: How tall are you, Christy?
4: I am 5 feet tall.
2: Well, so, you'd come right up to his, oh my.
3: Now, interestingly enough, if you've seen the picture,
4: oh my, yeah.
3: Have you seen the pictures of this?
5: Yes, I have.
2: I'm looking at a picture of the guy now. You know what I find fascinating about this story? That dolphins don't have a gag reflex.
3: Well, they have towels. They're holding the dolphins.
2: Beak.
3: So I don't even know. Is it a beak? I'm sorry, I don't know the technical term. What's that called? The snout.
2: Snout? I don't know.
3: I'm sure there's a different term for it. But yeah, they're holding them down.
4: Yeah, so it wouldn't bite him.
3: Yeah. Now, what's interesting to me about this is, upon hearing this, this 7'9" gentleman was summoned to England to assist Madonna, and there he was able to recover 5 class rings from the Rochester Adams High School class of 1975.
5: Wow. Okay.
3: And I'm glad you liked that. It took me an hour to find out where she
4: went.
3: She
4: went to high school.
3: That's Madonna went
5: but
3: to.
5: But he just stuck his whole arm down there, didn't he?
2: Yes, he did. Look at that. Jeez.
5: He and the dolphin doing a ventriloquist act, 2 and 4, center stage now.
2: Man, he's huge.
3: But and 53 years old, and I say that because it's interesting because often people that are giants like that don't live long.
2: Don't live very long.
3: A lot of times they have serious health problems. So.
4: Right.
3: And I'd also never, this is idiotic, but I'd never heard of Inner Mongolia. For some reason, Outer Mongolia gets all the publicity.
2: Well, if there's an inner, you know there's got to be an outer.
4: Yeah, or if there's an outer, you got to have an inner.
2: Uh-huh. Come on.
3: Can you say that a little slower?
5: Christy, you got an outer or an inner?
2: Mm-hmm.
3: It's been a while since you've had anything in her.
4: Wow, this is all getting a little.
3: Sorry,
2: This is not a game. Or hey, let's complete this sentence.
3: I'm sorry, that wasn't really nice, was it? I'm only joking.
2: Good morning, Bob and Tom Show.
6: Hey, morning, fellas. Larry King here.
2: Hi, Larry.
6: That's a great story, Tom, about that long-armed
3: Chinese. It's Chinese gentleman.
6: Chinese. Yeah.
3: The Japanese guy in the news this morning, of course, is the great baseball player that the Red Sox have paid, what is it, $100 million for?
6: Yeah, Daisuke Matsusaka.
3: Uh-huh.
6: What is it?
3: I honestly don't know how to pronounce the name.
6: They signed him. Now, language is going to be a barrier among his new MLB teammates, you know.
2: Yeah, oh, yeah.
6: Now, he doesn't speak a word of Spanish. So.
3: Wow.
6: Hey, Doggy Dog.
7: I am, man. How you doing,
6: Larry? Doing, man?
7: I'm good, man.
6: You're a Cubs fan, aren't you?
7: Can be.
6: And a Bud man, too.
7: There you go.
6: How about that Lou Piniella, huh?
7: Yeah.
6: He's a new multilingual, new manager of the Cubs. You talk about Spanish speaking. You know, this is going to be great for all Cub fans, because he'll be able to communicate with all of them after this upcoming season when he declares in both English and Spanish, wait until next year.
3: Aren't they technically out of already eliminated?
2: Yeah, they've been eliminated. Yeah.
6: They've already been eliminated. It hasn't even started.
3: Larry, calm down.
2: Larry, you all right?
6: Careful. I'll be back later.
2: Okay, you're going to pop a suspender there.
3: Thanks, Larry. But I just love the story about this dolphin.
4: Yeah.
3: Do they have video of this?
4: Yes, I saw the video this morning.
2: Photographs of it, obviously.
4: No, I saw it on the news this morning.
3: Here's the BBC News report. It says that the dolphins had lost their appetite and were suffering depression.
2: Mm-hmm.
3: Some very small plastic pieces were left in the dolphins' stomachs, according to a local doctor.
2: Right.
3: After the guy removed the main pieces. But the dolphins are expected to recover.
2: So this guy shoved his arm all the way down there and got him out. I bet that felt really creepy.
7: Yeah. Mm. Yeah. But he's helping. Mm-hmm. That was good.
3: You mean, it felt creepy for the guy, you mean?
2: Yeah. You know, you ever done one of those Halloween parties where they blindfold you and you stick your hand in a mess of goo?
3: Yeah. Never do that in a farm. Yeah. Adolescents on farms have very odd ideas of what funny is.
2: I've seen where, some vets have been, armpit deep in a cow.
7: Right.
2: Which looks really horrible.
3: Oh, of course. I don't think anybody goes, well, I'm looking forward to doing that today.
2: Mm-hmm.
7: Yeah.
2: I'll bet there's one guy.
3: Yep, and I bet he's got a website.
7: Read the card.
3: Armdeepinacow.com.
2: Yeah.
3: Today I'm going bareback. I used to use a glove, but for pansies.
2: Yeah, it is.
3: Anyway, so that's a nice, pleasant story. Mm-hmm. Dolphins always fun. We have a dolphin tribute I'm desperately trying to find here. No, not that one.
2: We
3: can't play that dolphin tribute. as much as I'd like to.
4: I have another really feel-good, like, little story.
3: We could use that.
4: About the golden retriever. Did you see that?
3: No, I love gold. I have two golden retrievers.
4: Sam, the golden retriever, went missing in Tampa, Florida 2 years ago. Sounds sad, doesn't it?
2: Yes. Mm-hmm.
4: Alice Baines figured the family would never see their pet again, but she and her dog were reunited at Chicago's O'Hare International Airport this week.
3: Sam was
4: picked up northwest of Chicago and ID'd through his microchip. No one can figure out how Sam made the 1,200-mile trip from Florida to Illinois. Animal control officials say someone must have picked him up and brought him to the Chicago area. In any case, Miss Bain says getting Sam back is the best possible Christmas present their family could ever get.
2: Well, how
4: Isn't
2: nice.
4: That great?
7: Dog was gone 2 years.
4: 2 years.
7: Lost in Florida?
4: Yes.
7: And found in
4: Tampa.
7: Chicago.
4: Mm-hmm.
3: Oh, he's a golden retriever. He probably walked up to someone and said, hello.
7: Hey.
3: Can you get me a steak sandwich, please?
4: I've always wanted to see Chicago.
7: He's got the same travel agent I got.
3: That's a great story.
4: Yes.
3: We have to do one correction. I want to do it one more time.
2: That is?
3: A couple days ago, I told the story about my weekend where I removed all of the poinsettia plants from my house after being informed they were poisonous to dogs.
2: Mm-hmm.
3: Then I found out that I was wrong, that they are not poisonous to dogs. I had been misinformed, as has most of America. So if you have poinsettia plants, don't worry about it. Those are the ones with the big red leaves. They're very Christmassy and very nice. And a lot of schools sell them. That's where I got mine. They sell them for charity to raise money for the school.
2: Sure.
3: So don't not get one.
2: Go out and buy 100 of them.
3: Yeah, and the other thing, and since we're talking about dogs, be extraordinarily cautious with dogs around chocolate. I've had dogs for 30 years, and I didn't know that
2: My dogs love chocolate.
3: It's toxic, especially the better the chocolate, the more dangerous it is, and especially for small dogs. It's the number one cause of poisonings, deaths for dogs. So if you have chocolate, keep it far away from your puppies. There's a little
2: especially dark chocolate, right?
3: Yeah, apparently, yeah, especially small dogs, too. But you've got to really be careful. A friend of mine spent the entire weekend with his dog at the vet 2 weeks ago. He had found some delicious chocolate bars. Because dogs, as you know...
2: will eat anything.
3: Yeah. They'll eat other dogs' poop, so they don't really have a good... They're missing the synapse, whatever.
2: They're missing that one gene
3: in the brain
2: that
3: goes, you might not want to scarf that down. Yeah. I'm just telling you, it's just not the best. Okay, we're going to take a short break on that.
2: All right.
3: Just a little bit of doggy advice.
7: Yep. Thank you.
3: And please dress your dogs up like Santa Claus and send me their pictures. I love that.
4: Do dogs? I don't think so.
2: No, the dogs always seem a little put pissed off.
7: Yeah.
3: I like the fact that they put up with it just long enough to make you happy, though. They go, okay, take the picture. I know you think this is hilarious. Whenever I'm in a bad mood, I take my glasses off, walk over to one of my dogs, put them on, and look at them. They look at me like they're reading and go, could you do this something else now? And then it makes me feel better.
7: Wouldn't you love to be able to talk to Tom's dogs?
4: Yeah. They're probably going, God, get
2: Tom
4: me
2: would
4: out
2: say,
4: of
2: no,
4: here.
2: Could
4: we get new
2: lie.
4: Dads?
2: Yeah. All the dogs
7: are liars.
3: Liar. We had a big dog party this morning.
2: Did you really?
3: Oh, yeah. We had fun this morning.
4: Uh-huh.
3: We were dancing and we were playing.
4: I'd love to see
3: talking about our day, how we're going to rest after our big snack. And I was looking forward to a steak sandwich at lunch, which I explained they weren't going to get. They always think they're going to get a steak sandwich, but it's not going to happen.
2: Keep them guessing, Tom. That's the key.
3: Yeah.
2: If you give it to them
3: yesterday,
2: once.
3: Dog, we had a discussion with someone about how their dog was a vegetarian. I had asked if they have religiously designated food for dogs. If, for example, is there kosher dog food?
2: Yes, there is.
3: Is there really? No, I didn't know there's vegetarian dog food. And then someone said that dogs like being vegetarians. I would beg to differ. I can take my little guys and if I put meat in one bowl and anything else in the other bowl, that meat is down. But I did not realize that there was religiously anointed dog food.
2: Doesn't surprise me.
3: Well, I guess it has to do with the preparation and that sort of thing, which is fine.
4: Right.
3: Mm-hmm. I don't know if...
7: I am missing the boat on this whole animal thing. You know, I can get the food, slap it in the bowl, water, good to go.
2: See you later.
7: Pretty much it for me.
2: A little dry food,
7: I'm
2: water.
7: Not sensitive enough to their needs, I guess.
3: You're just not talking to them right.
4: Oh, boy.
3: Ask them what they want. They will say steak. We're going to take a break. Come right back. This is the Bob and Tom Show.
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7: Oh,
8: sorry.
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2: Dinos and Crofts, is that it?
3: Yeah.

0: Then I went to see the Police in concert. Band.
1: Great band, yeah.
0: Yeah, and Sting has got, he's dressed like a rock star, but I'm noticing he has on his wrist a watch, and not like a fancy watch, a watch.
2: Mm-hmm.
0: And I'm looking at, do you need that as a rock star? You know, it's just, where you got to go, Sting? You need a watch. You know, I don't want my rock stars punctual. You know, if you're going to make a date with Jim Morrison, he'd be late. You know, what is he going to be in the middle? Is everyone ready to rock and roll?
2: Hold on.
0: Well, we better wrap it up in about an hour and 15. I've got some stuff to do. The sitter is waiting.
3: Are you ready to rock?
0: I want my rock stars on heroin or dead, okay? That's a rock star.
4: You're here.
0: Not with a watch.
5: I could never figure this out. They're telling me it's a crime for me to forget to fasten my own seatbelt.
2: Mm-hmm.
5: And yet every other block, we got a fast food drive-through restaurant with some idiot pulling out with a 16-ounce Coke squeezed in between his legs, a Big Mac sandwich in his fingertips, steering with his wrist, an order of fries wedged between this leg and the console, eating, drinking, slurping, steering with the other knee, and that's perfectly okay if this guy buckles up. And until you see a man pour a piping hot cup of coffee in his crotch at 40 miles an hour, you have no idea the maneuverability of an automobile.
1: And we're listening to, we have a distinguished actor and comedian. He is John Witherspoon.
6: My 11-year-old, you know, he's going to private school. Only reason he goes to private school is my mother-in-law helps pay half. Little rich kids go there. I see Warren Beatty all the time.
2: Oh, yeah?
6: I see Warren Beatty there. He's and Annette Bening. And my son talks like this. Father.
7: Would you like a toddy?
6: Father, where we, my friends are going to Spain for the summer. Where are we going? I said, Compton. Where we going?
4: Compton.
1: Back to Detroit.
6: Back to Detroit.
7: Yeah.
6: I'm going to show you something. I'm going to give you that two left boots with a high, one of them with a high heel.
1: Right. Comedian Etta May has joined us in the studio.
7: I've got a teenager daughter. Don't send girls to school. You cannot send girls to school without the right kind of clothes.
2: Oh.
7: They become outcast amongst their peers.
2: Oh, right. Yes.
7: Going to school became a stinking fashion show.
2: Mm-hmm.
7: We're school shopping. My daughter tells me she's going to need new blue jeans. Okay. I go to Walmart. I get her new blue jeans. Well, you think I pooped in her lunch bucket or something. She wads them up, throws them back at me. She goes, Mother, what are those?
2: Mm-hmm.
7: teenage daughters talk like this.
2: Yeah, they
7: are. And all teenage girls seem to think the sound is a word.
8: Where are you from, man?
9: Patterson, from Patterson, New Jersey.
1: Oh, sure. That's famous.
9: Yeah, you know, small,
2: sure,
9: thugged out town. You know, it's tiny. So small, we used to get robbed by people we knew.
2: That's small.
9: People were like, stick them up. I'm like, Andre? I'm going to tell your mother, man. By the way, how is Aunt Carol? How's she doing? I'll come home for dinner.
10: Bob and Tom, they put the F in professional.
11: Jeff Oske sitting in for Chick McGee, who's getting a gallbladder removed. One of his gallbladders removed this afternoon.
2: Yeah. The one in his arm or the one in his leg?
11: I think it's the one in his leg.
2: Okay.
11: Yeah, right behind the
2: gallbladder
11: knee there.
2: Majora?
11: Yeah, exactly. Yeah.
7: Doesn't it grow back like a starfish when he loses his leg?
11: I think they can cauterize it so it won't.
7: Okay.
11: Ace Cosby sitting at the board. Willie Griswold sitting bored.
12: I don't think you guys know what you're talking about medically. My goodness.
11: Crack open a medical book, will you?
7: Yeah.
11: You'll learn about the many gallbladders. Jessica Alsman joins us.
7: Hi.
11: And Tom, we have a special guest on the Zoom there.
1: Oh, there she is. It's the lovely comedian Allie Breen.
7: Breen. At home in New York.
1: And you're back home.
13: Yep, back at home.
1: Last week you were in a car, I believe.
13: Yes, I was.
11: Yeah, don't do that again.
13: I will try not to. I had higher hopes for that.
1: you were helping a friend move.
13: Yes, and paint.
7: Oh,
13: it was a lot.
12: Don't do that again. That's an awful thing.
7: You really are a friend.
14: She's a sweetheart.
1: Wow.
13: Yeah.
1: That, I don't know.
13: All for pizza, too.
1: I'm sorry, all you got was a pizza?
13: Yep, I was tricked.
11: Yeah.
1: Okay, you don't look like you could lift a lot.
13: I can. I'm pretty strong, actually.
11: Really?
13: She's
11: super strong.
12: Yeah, look at those.
13: Oh,
12: look at
13: that.
11: Yeah.
13: Wow. See that?
11: She's all muscle.
12: She's got some pistols.
13: Yeah.
1: Okay. Allie is a very fine stand-up comedian, and she knows her way around the bedroom.
11: Wow. Is that right, Tom?
2: Well, I mean, I guess.
11: I hope you sue the pants off.
13: That's better. Usually, it's usually I know my way around the streets, so I'm going to upgrade it, actually.
2: Now, Josh, this is one of those words I've never heard, but I've read a lot.
11: Yeah.
2: Is it bona fides or bona fides or?
7: Bona fide.
11: Right, but there's a, I don't know. I don't know how to pronounce
2: that.
11: They'll
2: say, what are her bona fides?
11: I
2: don't know what, how do you, I've read it a lot. I've never heard anybody say it.
7: Because no one talks
13: bonifications?
7: Like that.
11: I like that.
2: No, see, bonification sounds like a like a porno.
6: I'm into that.
2: Or some kind of instructional video.
7: Josh just sent me his bonification for the day.
11: I can stop.
13: Someone should contact HR. Yeah.
2: Now, let's get to some of these letters, see if we can help these people.
13: Dear Allie, I do really well on dating sites. I'm very attractive, very witty, have a great job and personality.
6: I hate you.
13: But I am 5'4" tall. And when I meet women in person, they're mad I didn't tell them in advance. Two things. Isn't that superficial on that on their part? And the second thing is, I'm afraid they think a short man means that I have a short member. And I want to write on behalf of all short men to say it's not true at all. In fact, I'm built like a tripod. Should I tell them that in advance, too?
4: Now I hate you.
11: What? I don't hate this person at all. I think you could put built like a 5'4", but built like a tripod.
2: No, that's too forward for the first phase.
11: I think it's kind of funny.
7: It's funny. Yeah, it's kind of funny. Yeah.
4: If you're good at dating apps, make a joke. Put 5'4" in there somewhere. I don't know if you need to mention the tripod, but I think that you can get away with doing a joke about the 5'4" thing.
11: Yeah. Or
13: I think it helps to throw in the tripod, though.
11: And maybe even go, I'm 5'4", if that matters to you superficial women.
7: Yeah, there you go.
11: That's you can kind of throw it in their face a little bit.
13: That's cute.
4: That's perfect.
7: There are a lot of men who have women that are taller than them. A lot of Hollywood stars.
4: It's kind of a flex, I think, to be like Pharrell, his wife is like an Amazonian, beautiful and tall, and he's a shorter guy.
7: Zendaya.
2: Yeah, but I don't think you need to, I wouldn't throw out the huge schlong aspect of your...
6: What about I'm 5'4" with an erection, I'm 6 foot?
4: Hilarious.
11: That's funny.
4: Yeah.
2: That works. Okay.
11: This is the one time Tom, for whatever reason, doesn't want a penis joke in there.
2: Yeah. Well, no, I think you gotta wait. You want to wait till you're at dinner with this gal on your first date, and then...
11: At dinner is when you bring out the boner joke.
2: And then when they bring out... They bring out the sausage. You go, that's like mine, only smaller.
13: No, you bring out your bonifications.
7: That is not something you want to surprise a woman with. Want to tell them that you're 5'4".
11: Own it. Yeah. That way you're not wasting your own time by meeting women who aren't.
7: Exactly.
6: He could change his screen name to Peter Dragon, and then...
2: I know. You could get one of those things, like they see the pictures of all the prisoners where they've got the chart behind him of height.
11: Like a mugshot?
2: Yeah, so for his photograph, there's a picture of him holding up one of those little signs.
11: Yeah, sure.
2: Like you're in prison.
11: Let her know you're a felon. As opposed to just 5'4".
2: He could be holding up a sign, you know, hung like a donkey, so she'd know it was a joke.
7: It's like, what if women had to post a picture of the scale? And be like, this is how much I weigh. So, you know, it's just like not flattering headshots.
11: That's not a bad idea.
7: That's
11: a great idea. I'm totally kidding.
4: And then do each boob on a scale, too. Yeah. That'd be cool for me.
11: Oh.
2: Okay. Well, I think we've done our work here. Let's move on. Once again, Allie Breen is our guest. If you want to get a hold of Allie, you can email her or whatever. It's A-L-L-I-B-R-E-E-N on all social media. That's the way to go. Okay, Allie, what do we got?
13: Dear Allie, my boyfriend likes doing stuff in public and he wants me to flash him sometimes and he does the same to me.
11: Oh.
13: Or at a restaurant, he'll want me to take my panties off under the table while he drops something and takes a look.
11: I see.
13: So the other day, I got out of the car to run an errand, and when I got back, he was exposing himself and I realized others had seen it too and it turned him on.
11: Oh.
13: I don't want to escalate this any further now. What should I do?
2: Yeah, he's going to get arrested.
11: He needs this. This is his thing. It's going to escalate. So if you're not into it, you need to bail.
2: And you're going to need bail money when when the 7-Eleven you go to is next to an elementary school.
7: Oh, yeah.
11: This is his thing. He needs it.
4: Yeah, if he comes home with a new trench coat, run. Just get out of there because he's getting accessories.
13: Yeah.
2: Now, deliberately dropping his fork or whatever after you've passed him your panties.
11: He wants to get a look, He wants to see that she has indeed taken them off, I guess.
13: Mm-hmm.
11: Because we don't know if
13: that's super private, I would think. You can't really see into a booth at a restaurant, can you?
2: I wouldn't go with super private.
13: Yeah, that's a good point.
2: The people are going to go, have you noticed the guys at table 7 with the miner's helmet on?
15: Well, he's just taking a peek. He's not underneath there doing work.
16: Would you like a super private?
13: He's not hanging out there for the rest of dinner.
17: How about the customer seeing her take them off? She's like wiggling.
16: No, you can be careful, right? Yeah, Christy, tell us about how you do that.
2: Well, he could do it with his foot.
15: No, the move is.
2: Like a prehensile. He would kind of reach up there with his foot and kind of snag the panties with between the toes.
18: Who here ordered the steam clam? Yeah. That's all
15: just don't wear panties.
2: This would be a great scene in a movie.
13: Oh, yeah.
2: Then you know what you do? Then he gets a little bit mixed up, has a couple too many drinks, and he inadvertently uses her panties as a napkin.
18: That's funny.
2: And the waiter comes up.
18: Big.
2: I don't know, excuse me. Puts them on as a jaunty beret, as they say.
13: Jaunty.
2: All right. Well, that's weird.
16: Yeah, I don't think it's going to work.
2: Be careful.
16: He needs another
13: exhibitionist.
16: This is going
13: to escalate to a bad place.
15: Yeah, you're right.
16: And you need not one.
2: See, the thing is, if this guy gets caught doing something like this, he's going to end up on one of those, sex offender lists, and all of a sudden you got to go to all your neighbors.
15: That's right.
16: Right.
2: They don't think it's funny. They take it very seriously. So,
16: Hi, I'm your neighbor.
13: Or they could just move to New York and hang out on the subway. You see that all the time here.
16: Sure.
13: Commonplace.
16: I'm your new neighbor, Steve. I need to tell you that I have been, I am on a list. There's nothing perverted. I just took my penis out at Olive Garden.
4: Now, I thought we were family over there.
16: Yeah. Flesh. Apparently they treat you like a criminal, is what they do.
4: How's this for a breadstick?
2: Okay, let's move on. Thank you, Allie. What else you got?
13: Dear Allie, my boyfriend has a jacuzzi and he always wants to have sexy time in it.
16: Yeah, he does.
13: Problem is, we can't. It's always super awkward and it doesn't really work because his equipment turns into a wet noodle.
15: Oh,
13: but he keeps trying all the same as if it's sexy or something. Should I just finally be like, dude, you are not up to this. Just stop.
17: Yeah,
13: or let
17: yeah.
13: him continue to try.
17: Don't use your unit. Use anything else but that. Because also, you don't want to do it in a jacuzzi. That's like asking for a UTI or something.
16: I honestly thought it was like super, it's like a guaranteed UTI.
15: Yeah, and it's dry and it's just
17: it's not good.
16: Right.
2: And the people in the upstairs condos are going to be grossed out.
13: They see people in the jacuzzi are going to be
16: people forget
2: in and out of the water.
16: Water creates friction. It doesn't ease it.
13: Oof. Yeah.
16: And the other people at the gym don't like it.
15: Speak from experience, do you, Pat?
16: I tried it one time.
2: Yeah. Get the skimmer. another load. Tell another load floated in.
16: Okay. Tell him. Yeah, it's not working, pal.
13: Like it hurts me and you can't do it.
16: Yeah.
4: I would leave.
13: Also, after a few failed attempts, why would he even keep trying? I don't understand that.
15: They think it's sexy and fun and
4: If I could, though, I would say maybe I wouldn't focus on the wet noodle and his inability because that could lead to him feeling self-conscious. I'd maybe, I like it in the bedroom. I like it when you do it here.
13: Right.
4: Maybe go about it that way.
17: Like it's foreplay.
4: Mm-hmm.
17: Really wet foreplay.
2: How about giving him a snorkel and a mask and saying, here.
13: Go do it.
2: Yeah. When you're done, we'll talk. Let's get on to our next letter. This is us, Sexy Time, with Allie Breen. What do we got?
13: Dear Allie, my girlfriend of 3 years and I were on a break last fall. Right away, a guy popped up out of nowhere, texting and Snapchatting her all the time. She told me it was nothing, and we got back together after the break, and things were great. It's now been a few months, and on Friday night at 1:30 a.m., this guy called her. She didn't answer because she was asleep, and then he called again 10 minutes later. So I woke her up to ask why he's calling. She said she didn't know. So I waited for him to call again, and I said, we're going to answer this together on speaker.
18: Break
13: she obliged.
18: Him.
13: She obliged, but as soon as he heard my voice, he hung up.
15: Of course.
13: And he wouldn't answer when I called back either. How should I feel about this situation? I trust my girlfriend, but why would he think it's okay to call her late unless they were hooking up, right?
16: No, they're not hooking up. You don't trust your girlfriend.
15: You don't.
13: Yeah.
16: And you should. She can't help it that some guy has been firing on her and called.
15: Yeah,
2: this going on a break
15: a
2: thing,
15: booty
2: is,
15: call.
2: Is this a Friends? Is that where this was?
16: Well, that was a big subplot on that show. It was happening before then, going on breaks.
13: See, he made a mistake by answering on speaker with her. If he didn't speak up, he would have figured out what was going on.
4: Yep.
16: He was trying to catch her in something. You don't trust her at all.
18: That dude is a psycho.
16: Like, which one? This guy?
18: The guy who wrote in. Yeah.
17: Like, well, he just wanted to...
18: Like, oh, here, you answer while I sit next to you.
11: Oh, yeah, she should have been like, F you. Yeah. You clearly don't trust me.
18: Yeah, exactly. That's so stupid.
17: You should have took her phone and went in the other room and just read all the text messages.
11: Oh,
17: I'm just kidding. No, I think that you should trust her because it's not her fault. You're like punishing her because someone's calling.
4: Halsey, I like
15: she's
4: this.
15: Not calling him.
4: Next time, you don't wake the girl up. You just use her face while she's asleep to unlock his phone, and then you go be a totally regular person in the other room. That's nuts.
2: No, you do a sexting thing. Just take a picture of a full toilet.
11: Hey, send me a picture. I'll send you one. Yeah, yeah.
15: There's Tom.
11: Yes, that's your idea of sex.
13: That'll I just love that.
11: And then be like, what, you're not into this?
15: Oh, my goodness.
2: That'll send a message.
11: Yeah, sure.
4: What if he's into it, though? Yeah. Then you got
2: if he's into it, then you've got real problems.
18: Yeah. He sends back a fuller toilet.
2: Sorry.
11: It escalates.
2: We're really helping. We're doing good work today.
15: Oh, boy, aren't we?
13: Yeah.
2: Allie Breen the Lord's sexy work. Time. What else have you got, Allie?
13: Dear Allie, I just went exclusive with a guy I met online last year, and he still has pictures of him with his ex on social media. I erased all of my ex-boyfriend pics that were clearly romantic and assumed he'd do the same. I know I can ask him to take them down, but I really want him to want to do that on his own. It's disrespectful to keep them up, don't you think?
11: No, what should I do?
2: Ask him.
15: People don't care.
11: This is what it means, all right?
13: Yeah.
11: It's not top of mind to him.
15: Yes. Mm-hmm.
11: He's with you.
13: Yes.
11: Get over it.
13: Yeah.
11: I can't stand it.
15: I don't have time to go through my old social media and delete all the pictures of my life in there. Come on.
13: Yeah. Besides, you can't expect someone to erase the past.
17: Right.
13: It's fine for that to be in there.
2: Especially the naked ones. That's how she's getting all the money.
17: Yeah.
11: Yeah, this will make it feel better. Regardless of whether or not her picture is up on his Instagram, he still thinks about her every now and again sexually. So live with that.
15: Oh, jeez. Josh.
2: Thank you, Josh.
13: Josh is making
15: love to you.
11: Yeah.
15: Yeah.
2: Okay. Well, we have time for one more, Allie. What do you got?
13: Dear Allie, my wife hates giving oral, so occasionally I will pay someone to do that. I feel guilty, but ultimately I'm doing this for her to respect her wishes. Am I right or wrong? If she was into this, I wouldn't stray.
17: It's for you, baby. It's all for you.
15: Well, you know what? I'm torn on this.
17: A way to spin it.
11: This isn't anything bad.
4: This guy is gaslighting himself.
17: Yeah.
4: I love this.
11: Every girlfriend I've ever had didn't like changing my oil, so I paid for somebody else to do it.
15: There you go.
11: This is the same thing. I don't know.
17: You should feel guilty.
11: It's his wife or his girlfriend?
13: It's his wife.
11: She hates doing it.
13: Yeah.
11: So he pays somebody to do it, and she's none the wiser.
2: I don't think she's there coaching.
11: Right.
13: But she could find out. He could get caught. So I guess he's trying to explain it in case that happens.
4: It's tricky because from what I've learned from 90s stand-up comedy, legally she owes you one on her birthday. So I don't know. Steve Harvey said.
2: Nobody wants
11: my answer.
2: By the way, no. 80s stand-up comedy. Be a lot more than that.
15: I want your answer because I think we are on the same page a little bit.
11: Okay, I need to make it clear.
2: I know what you're
11: this
2: doing.
11: This is not what I would do.
15: Right.
11: But I think you're okay. I wouldn't do this. All right.
15: Would you tell her?
11: No, I think you're fine. I think it's helping you save your marriage.
2: Okay. And is this a cash transaction or is it? Okay.
11: I would imagine.
13: Sounds
15: like a professional cash transaction.
13: Yeah.
17: But did you tell your wife that you really needed this, and if you weren't getting it from her, you might seek it elsewhere?
11: I mean, Alsman's got a real point here.
17: Really need, because if she hears that, she might be like, "All right, I didn't realize."
11: Right.
17: I mean,
2: all right, I'd like you to meet Jeff.
15: What's Jeff got to do?
17: Because
15: with
17: what if she?
11: Well, not this Jeff.
2: No, not this Jeff.
18: Hey, no, talk for yourself.
2: Wait, no, he wants a guy that was clean shaven.
4: What if you golden rule this? What if you treat her the way you want to be treated? What if every night for the next week you are the mayor of Oral Town, and then you see if she wants on the seventh day to return the favor?
2: Mayor Yodeler?
18: Well, yeah. Maybe she doesn't like it because he doesn't take care of himself. Maybe if he scrubbed his balls every once in a while, she'd be more downed. You know what I mean?
11: Yeah.
18: Like,
11: worse.
19: They don't say we didn't warn you.
17: I'm warning you, don't do
19: that.
20: There's laughter ahead.
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20: 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Ladies and gentlemen, Bob and Tom.
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26: Hey man, it's Donnie Baker, man. I heard you guys talking about people collecting stuff. Well, I ain't into that, man. I swear to God I ain't. I mean, outside a few misdemeanors. But I got friends who are. They're like deep into it. You know Matt Raiders?
27: No.
26: Skull Can?
27: No.
26: Everybody knows Skull Can, man. We used to call him that because every pair of jeans he owns has that Skull Can circle in the back pocket. I got the same condition in my wallet, man, but that's just from rubbers. Uh-huh. I swear to God it is. So me and him hit it off from day one. Me and Skull Can used to work together. Anyways, one summer, man, Skull Can fell off a 12-foot stainless steel ladder, broke his left foot, and landed on Toby Cummins' tackle box and drove a 4-inch Eagle Claw treble hook through the cartilage in his left ear. I don't want to go into details, but he was hurting, man. I swear to God he was. Anyways, even the neighbor next door said she heard bones, so you know it hurt. So he gets laid up for like 4 months, gets workman's comp and stuff, and his dad ends up buying him every movie you can think of, because all he could do was watch movies anyways. He had Terminators, Karate Kids 1-4, Dumbers. I mean, all of them. So he starts collecting movies. I mean, he has one accident, and his dad spoiled him over it, man. And then he starts bragging about how he had more movies than Siskel and Ebert's. I swear to God he did. But they were rich, man. He was well off, and his dad had deep pockets. But I blame his old man for it. I mean, who cares if every phone in your house is cordless, Doug? If my truck was paid for, we'd have cordless phones, too. I swear to God we would. And that above-ground pool only draws mosquitoes, and I'd say it right to your face. You don't even know how to use a diving board. Hell, man, they even have a microwave in their home to this day with a special button on it that says popcorn. How gay is that? Wow. I mean, the day a machine starts telling me what to eat is the day I stop eating anyways. But my point is, man, these people with collectibles sometimes get obsessed with it. They let it go to their heads. I swear to God they do. And I've been on the verge, too, man. I've had to work at it. Hell, I was close to it one time. I used to spend every free moment in the arcade setting records. Hmm. My initials are pretty much on every game in there still to this day. And I'm probably the best skee-ball player I know of. And anybody tell you the same. And I started racking up the tickets one afternoon, man. I got over 1,900 of them in one day. And the dirt bike in the showcase was like only 4,800 away. And I still had 2 or 3 hours to play. But I started getting obsessed with it, man. And I panicked. I started offering kids money for their tickets they had won, and the collection became my obsession, and before I knew it, I paid almost $2,000 for a BMX dirt bike. I mean, it's a badass bike, man, and I got my name posted in the prize case and my picture in the flyer, but now I got a bike and a boat for sale. So my point is, man, collecting crap ain't worth it.
28: Donnie, if that's the same bike you rode to work on, that's not a BMX. That's a piece of crap.
26: Shut up, Randy. No, it ain't.
28: And that's a banana seat.
26: Prove it. No, it ain't.
28: Yes, it is.
26: No, it ain't.
28: Yes, it is.
26: Shut up, Brandy. No, it ain't.
28: Okay, is that a Huffy?
26: No, it ain't.
29: Today's Cliff Notes Theater, the monumental epic movie, Titanic.
30: Oh. Man, this is some boat. Uh-oh.
29: This has been Cliff Notes Theater. Cliff Notes Theater, when you just don't have time to set through the whole movie.
31: I got thrown out of J.C. Penney the other day.
32: Really?
31: Yeah, fondling up the mannequins. Believe that? And that ain't my fault. Have you seen the mannequins in there?
32: Uh-huh.
31: And they taunt you, too. They got the little short skirt on, arm up, kind of waving you over. You know what I mean? Shoot. I tell you what, if you asked me, the little whore was asking for it.
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2: There's Jess Hooker.
3: Hi.
2: She has a pie, and we're going to dive into that right now, so help me God. Good Tom. God. Hi, Ace.
5: Hi, Jim.
2: There's Ace Cosby, manning the track phone, hotline, hot phone. There's Willie Griswold.
4: Pie time.
2: You want pie?
4: Everybody wants pie.
2: I'm Chick McGee, and here's Tom.
6: And it's pie time. We made it. And it's pie time.
2: I am not familiar with that.
3: Not familiar with that either.
4: Is it high time we made it?
6: Yeah. You know that great song?
4: No.
7: Pie.
4: Is it pie?
6: Do you know anybody?
3: No,
6: don't.
2: Heard this song
6: Joe
2: by
6: Joe Cocker, right?
2: I just finished watching Sex Education on Netflix, and the soundtrack.
3: Yeah, we had Nerds. Yeah,
2: really
3: no kidding.
2: Good.
3: Can
2: you talk about it?
6: Yeah, tell us more about
3: Jesus.
6: It. Blah, blah, blah, blah, blah.
7: That was a 2-hour
2: Have you
7: fight.
2: Heard of the
3: 2-hour fight?
2: Yeah, evidently you got in trouble because the girl was topless. And
7: yeah, and prettier and weighed less than my current girlfriend.
3: Oh,
7: thanks for the recommendation, Chickie.
4: Anyway. Jeff, I like that you said current girlfriend, and you're getting another fight for that.
7: Yeah. Listening.
2: I asked Willie about this earlier, and he'd heard of it. It's a song called F the Pain Away by Peaches.
7: Oh, yeah.
3: Oh, yeah. It's a great song.
2: It's a great song.
4: You can't say any of the words.
2: No.
7: You can say sucking on my...
3: Ah! No. Easy.
6: Like you Chili want. Dog?
2: No.
6: Down by the tasty freeze?
3: Outside the tasty freeze.
2: It rhymes with biddies.
6: Okay.
3: All right. How about pie?
6: Here we go. Here we go. Wait a minute.
2: This is not it.
4: This is the his song.
3: This is not
4: it.
3: This is
4: pie time. I made it.
6: You heard this?
2: Is that Joe Cocker?
6: Yeah.
2: Oh.
6: It's a great song.
3: No, never heard.
6: The good part's coming up.
2: Yeah, it would have to be.
3: Yeah.
2: Thank you very much.
6: Here we hear it.
3: I can't understand what he's saying.
6: It sounds sick. Ain't it pie time? We've waited.
2: See, now, that's
6: ain't it pie time? We've waited.
2: This is why Joe Cocker did the song and not Tom.
3: Yeah.
6: Well, no, of course Joe Cocker's going to be.
3: He sounds like he has a mouthful of pebbles.
4: Yeah.
6: Joe Cocker is brilliant.
2: Would you like to see Christy producing
6: Joe Cocker? I will make this argument for you, Christy. I'll make it brief and simple.
4: Joe.
6: How many covers of Beatles songs are better than the original? And the answer is not very many, and Joe Cocker certainly did one of them, if not two.
7: Yes.
3: I honestly thought he had a problem when I first saw him.
6: Well, there's the famous
3: I'm not kidding.
6: There's the
3: I
6: famous
3: did.
6: Sketch
2: that
6: from
2: young
6: the,
2: man has
6: from the off-Broadway show Lemmings, in which John Belushi said he did his famous Joe Cocker impression that he would later do on SNL with Joe Cocker.
3: Right.
6: But he said something like, I'm making musical history and I'm working for muscular dystrophy. Somewhat offensive, certainly. And we're not trying to offend
3: him. I had a friend that, never mind. I just always thought he was not, I thought he had a condition.
2: Belushi said he was embarrassed because Joe wasn't in very good voice and he was just coming back from all sorts of trials and tribulations.
6: Yeah, there's a good documentary about Joe Cocker.
3: I'm not saying he's not a bad man. I just, you can't understand a word he's saying.
6: Oh, well, of course, I think in the world of hip-hop and rock and roll, we all understand that you can never understand almost any lyric.
3: No, that's not necessary.
2: So that brings us to pie.
3: Yeah.
6: Mm. Ain't it pie
7: what
6: time?
7: What kind of pie is this?
3: This is donut pie. So it's a Bavarian cream donut pie.
2: Oh.
3: I chopped it up into bite-sized pieces.
6: So I'm sorry. So you start with used donuts.
3: Not used. They're just a day old. Nobody ate them and spit them out, Tom.
2: This isn't a birdie. This is a baby birdie pie.
4: That looks so good.
3: No, I chopped up. I chopped up the donuts.
6: How big are the pieces when you chop them up?
3: They're bite-sized, Tom.
6: Well, people have to know. I mean,
2: when you say you chop up a donut, I think people can visualize. Oh, okay.
4: Now,
2: you don't have to come in and go. Oh, they're about a quarter inch by a quarter inch.
4: Are you using kitchen scissors or a knife?
3: I used a knife. And so the recipe is up on bobandtom.com if you would like to
6: try. What kind of donuts were they in the beginning?
3: Bavarian cream. They also had chocolate on top, but the chocolate melts down once you cook it. We added 4 eggs, some sugar. You need vinegar to level it out.
6: And you're putting Ready Whip on top?
3: We're going to. You could put ice cream or Ready Whip, or you could put more chocolate syrup on it. You could do whatever you wanted.
2: There you go.
3: But I didn't test this recipe before I did it. I usually test them.
6: So you haven't eaten this yet?
3: I haven't.
6: And I should point out you're using a giant isoseles knife.
2: Man,
3: what is an isoseles knife?
6: It looks like one of those triangles from math class. It's so huge.

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1: Now, some more Bob and Tom.
2: You want it. You need it. You can't live without it.
1: This is Bob and Tom Extra.
3: I'm Chick McGee, and I have something for Tom.
4: What do you got?
3: Pat and I were minding our own business in the break room, and in comes Jess, and she makes an announcement. I have a new perfume, she says.
5: I do.
3: And Pat says, what's it called? And she replies,
5: cannoli.
3: Cannoli.
5: That's the scent.
4: Are you
3: now,
4: serious?
3: Now,
5: dead
3: is,
5: serious.
3: Now,
5: yeah.
3: Is that the most an Italian thing you've ever heard in your life?
5: I found it. It's Laurel Bathhouse, and that's cannoli.
3: Look at that.
6: You weren't lying.
3: Have you ever eaten a cannoli and thought, man, this smells great?
4: I always think of the movie The Godfather.
6: Yeah.
5: Yeah.
4: That's the great line in the movie The Godfather.
5: Yeah.
3: Leave the gun, grab the cannoli.
4: Yes. Wow. Does it indeed smell like the food?
5: You want to smell?
6: Sure.
4: Pat Godwin is going to take a whiff.
6: It smells like a little vanilla,
5: yeah.
6: Right? Yeah.
5: It smells like a sweet treat.
6: It does indeed.
5: I am a sweet treat.
3: It smells like a sweet treat, Tom.
4: Did she just say, I am a sweet treat?
6: She whispered.
4: That's somewhat provocative. I think I'm going to call HR.
3: Yes. Hey, you know what? If it's fact, it ain't bragging.
4: Okay. Very good. Very good.
6: Well, no, my scent's called meatball. Want to smell my meatball?
3: When you're your aftershave, big salami hog or something over there, Tom? Huh?
4: I
3: imagine they put that in an aftershave.
4: Salami hog?
3: Yeah. Why not?
4: I don't use an aftershave.
5: No,
4: I don't use any perfume.
3: I don't have any cologne.
4: And I have a scent. What is it called? Unscented deodorant. I insist here, for example, that we have unscented soap.
5: Yeah.
4: I hate that thing when you're in a restaurant, you go in and you wash your hands and you come out and you smell like a fruit bowl.
5: Yeah, I'm with you.
3: You don't have any body wash or anything?
4: No. Ivory soap only.
5: Ivory soap is a good scent, though. I like that smell. Yeah,
6: so
5: for
6: boring.
5: Sure.
4: Nice and fresh.
5: I don't know.
4: What do you use to bathe, Pat?
6: Sandalwood and anchovy.
7: Oh yeah, I like it.
3: You're playing with us, aren't you?
5: Sandalwood's good, though.
6: It is.
5: That is really good.
4: Yeah, I don't know. Jeffrey, do you use any?
7: Today I used a Squatch coconut, coconut and something.
5: Yeah.
4: Is this a perfume?
7: No, it's like a soap.
5: Bar soap.
7: Squatch.
4: You put beard. You have a huge beard. You put oil in that?
7: I didn't oil the beard today.
4: Does that have a scent?
7: No. Well, yeah, sandalwood.
5: Oh, that's
6: I like that.
5: That's a good scent for guys.
3: I'm looking up my body wash, everyone. Calm down. I'll have it. I order it from Molton Brown, of course. And here it is. Rose Dunes is what I use. I love the Rose Dunes.
5: You smell like roses?
3: Rose, saffron, and something Accord.
6: I'm just mad about saffron.
3: O-U-D-H.

0: Oh, before we get to this.
1: Stupid world record.
2: This is a really stupid one. I will admit it.
0: Well, but there are three, right?
2: Yeah. Oh, are you going to do with the unicycle one? Because that's the stupidest.
0: Well, do you want to save that for last?
2: Okay, save that for
0: last. No, you said something now. I don't even know how the guy did this. I hope we have video.
2: There isn't video. There are a series of still shots.
0: I'm going to try to read this as written, and I hope it makes sense. Because I've read it four times, and it doesn't make sense.
2: I couldn't fix it either.
0: A man has broken the Guinness World Record for the heaviest weight squat lifted while riding a unicycle. Once again, that's the heaviest weight squat lifted.
2: So he's got a big barbell over his shoulder.
0: Over his shoulder.
2: Like the kind of big barbell you would do a bench press with.
0: Okay.
2: Not a little guy, the big one. And he's on a unicycle. Okay, go ahead.
0: By pulling himself into a standing position on the unicycle, Jason Auld was able to hold up 133.37 pounds of weights on a barbell with both hands before twisting into the record-breaking position.
2: So he never comes off riding a unicycle with a giant barbell, and he's able to stand in the unicycle, lift this barbell all the way up, and then put it down, and then spin around and keep riding.
3: Wow.
0: The 38-year-old removed one hand from the barbell, reached down, grabbed the seat of the unicycle for balance before letting go and popping quickly into a squat. He managed to regain stability on his unicycle to maneuver back to the rack to the rest of the weights and claim the record title. Oh, there we go.
2: Yeah. So he looks like a very strong dude.
3: Yeah.
2: I know that if my gym, if you came in with a unicycle, you'd be looking for that unicycle somewhere between your butt cheeks because someone would cram it there. Get out of here with your unicycle. So that's, can you imagine?
0: That's a record.
2: The guy's a weightlifter and a unicycle rider. He's got to be fun at parties.
0: Here's another one.
2: I have a question. He's a strong man and a unicycle rider. Does this mean that the circus is cutting back and everybody's got to have two gigs?
3: Maybe.
2: Okay, just ask.
0: A lion tamer, trampoline artist?
2: Yeah.
0: Trapeze? That's what I meant.
2: Yeah, trapeze guy and lion tamer.
0: A retired British Army major has taken to the skies again, completing a wing walk at the age of 94. A wing walk involves riding outside an airplane, strapped securely to a platform mounted above the wings.
2: So to explain this, the guy it's a biplane. He is standing up on the top wing, strapped to a pole.
0: He's standing.
2: Yeah. Do you follow me here?
0: But he's strapped to the pole.
4: Not walking. Yeah.
2: Yes, Ace, you raise a good point.
4: Not walking in the least bit.
2: Yeah.
0: He can't walk. He's strapped to the plane. He couldn't fall if he wanted to.
2: But
0: he'd need a knife to fall. Why is this a record?
4: It's not.
2: Do you have a picture of this old dude?
0: You know,
2: I mean, he was a very brave parachute artist, and
5: just wants to die.
2: There he goes.
0: Yes, he doesn't care about life. Look at him. He's trying to get out of here.
5: Strap me to this.
2: I have a question. I'd have to ask a pilot this. The trail of smoke coming off that.
4: Yeah,
2: is that just for looks?
0: I'm sure it's
2: Is the engine on fire?
0: I'm sure.
3: No, it's a chemtrail.
0: A what?
3: A chemtrail.
2: What does that mean?
3: It's how they poison us as a society.
4: Don't even. Get out of here, you whack job.
0: It's like crop dusting, only different.
2: Yeah. It's a propeller plane. It's a cool aircraft.
4: My fear would be, as the pilot, what if the old guy evacuates? It's coming right down on you. Well,
2: then you're going to have a brown trail.
4: Oh, yeah.
0: It flew 1,500 feet above, this is why I love England, Sleep Airfield. S-L-E-A-P. Sleep Airfield. Reaching speeds of 120 miles per hour. He could have just hang his head out of a car.
2: They say he did that. They say while up there.
0: That's a big deal.
2: Well, he did poop his pants, but it was the fourth time that day. So
3: nothing new.
5: He's all dressed up and coffin ready. Look at him.
0: He's coffin ready.
2: Kind of cool.
3: Okay.
2: I wouldn't do it. I'd be terrified.
3: No.
2: Could you do that, chick?
0: I don't know. If you had me strapped to the plane and I just had to sit there, I think I would.
2: Oh, I'd be terrified.
0: There wouldn't be any way, you know, unless the wing comes off, and that's catastrophic anyway. I went up in the Mustang. A guy took me up in the Mustang.
2: Yeah.
0: Remember that? One morning on the air? That was the morning I vomited. Morning you thought was real funny. Remember that? Real funny. You laughed really hard.
4: Did he do like...

0: tricks and stuff?
1: Yeah, he said, watch the horizon. And he did a flip, and it was... the next thing he said was, grab the air sickness bag. Just grab that. And, oh, I can't tell you what... You feel it in your... You feel the G-forces.
2: Okay.
1: And then you see things moving, and it's like a really bad trip. It's nuts.
2: And you threw up in the plane?
1: I threw up in the bag in the plane. I didn't get on the plane.
3: Well, that's good.
1: And then I threw up when I got on the ground. Then I threw up. Then I threw up trying to get into my car. And then I threw up.
4: See, in this case, this guy
1: it's
4: essentially.
1: This stunt thing, Jeff, it's a young man's game. I can't tell you. Oh, yeah.
4: This guy's what, 94? 96?
1: Something like
5: 94,
1: that.
5: 94, yeah.
4: So he's essentially a hood ornament, but still.
1: Yes.
4: It's terrifying.
1: He's a hood ornament.
4: I couldn't do it.
3: No, I don't think so.
4: Could you do it?
5: No.
3: I'm out.
2: I think I'd pass out. Like, I think I'd just be slumped over. Mm-hmm. They'd be.
5: I can't do commercial planes.
4: Yeah. Well, are we still doing world records?
1: Well, we got... is this a world record or... A chess prodigy from the United Kingdom become the youngest player in history to earn the Woman Grandmaster title?
4: Yeah.
1: Which is... Which, WGM, that is a title?
2: Yes.
1: Woman Grandmaster.
2: Yes.
1: Oh, yeah, you're the big chess...
2: I like it.
1: The BBC reports 11-year-old... 11-year-old! Bodhana Shivanandan.
3: Nailed it.
1: Earned the title after securing her third and final certified title level performance representing the England at the 46th Chess Olympiad in Uzbekistan. You got to go check this out, Jeff.
2: Oh, yeah.
1: Right? The preteen said she was happy about the achievement, but wanted to keep going and keep making history. Well, you're 11. You should keep going. What the hell?
4: But I mean, that's amazing.
2: Well, she's reached the highest level of what she can do at 11.
3: Right.
1: So some just quit and I've conquered the...
2: Well, I mean...
1: Okay.
4: I mean, when I was 11, you know, making armpit farts was the only thing I was really decent at.
3: Well, it's a good day when you learn how to do that.
2: Oh, yeah. But
1: you're shortchanging yourself. Were you setting things on fire at 11?
4: on occasion.
1: the family home.
4: Wasn't that great discovering that crumpled up newspaper just lights so well?
1: That's the comment of he's a firebug. He's a pyrotech. What are you doing?
4: Sorry. No, this is an amazing feat for this young lady.
3: Yeah.
2: I don't know if you're aware of this. They have a male grandmaster and a female grandmaster because the women can't compete with the men, literally can't compete with them.
3: Okay.
2: Like
1: in the world of chess.
2: In the world of chess, there isn't a woman in the top, 500.
3: Okay.
2: Like, it's all men.
1: Really?
2: Yeah.
1: And is that justified?
2: Well, men have bigger brains. And so I think that has something to do with it.
1: You know, I didn't.
2: Yeah.
1: I think I might have a woman brain while you're telling me this. I didn't think of that.
3: I'm not fighting you on this. I mean, if it shows that women can't hang with men in chess, then they flat can't. Our brains work better. I mean, we can walk in the pantry and find exactly what we're looking for within 1 second. You idiots.
2: Just yesterday, I could not find the mustard, and I had to go get my lady to find the mustard, which she found in less than 3 seconds.
3: Right. Which, this goes back to our purse talk yesterday, when we were talking about purses and men not getting into their wives' purses and looking through things. It's not about being respectful or minding someone's privacy. It's the fact that whatever you're looking for, you guys won't be able to find. That's why you have us look for it. It has nothing to do with I respect my lady and I want to be mindful of her things and her. No, it's not. You're just dumb and you can't find what you're looking for.
2: All right, I'll give you that. That's a fair trade.
5: Well, she's not wrong. She's not wrong. She's not wrong.
2: No, I was taught growing up, you never get in a lady's purse.
5: Yes.
3: Yeah.
2: It was taught to me from my dad.
3: Yeah.
2: You don't get in your mother's purse.
3: Yeah.
2: That's her stuff. You stay out of a lady's purse.
3: Yeah.
4: So, now, are you a big purse gal or a small purse gal?
3: I keep a small purse in my big purse.
4: Wait a minute.
3: Yep.
4: Just happened.
3: Yeah.
1: What do you think of that?
3: It's like a nesting doll of purses.
4: I see.
3: Yeah. So that when I am doing a run into the grocery store, I put my crossbody purse on and then my phone and my wallet are right here. But when I come here, I have my laptop, maybe some lunch, some other things in my big purse.
4: So, how many purses do you have?
5: You fit a laptop in a purse?
3: Yeah. Oh, yeah. You mean altogether, not on me right now, right? You mean
4: altogether.
3: At home? Probably 10 to 12.
4: Really?
3: Yeah.
4: Is that standard for a lady?
3: I think so. I don't think it's crazy. Oh, you think it's low?
1: I would say that was low.
3: Yeah. No, I would say 10 to 12 easy. Yeah.
4: No, I'll ask the guys in here. Do you notice the whatever make, model, brand, whatever of a purse that a lady is carrying? I don't.
3: No. He does.
1: There was a time.
2: It depends.
1: Really?
2: Yeah. How many have you bought?
4: That's Ace.
5: Oh, Ace, man.
4: Ace, I don't think your microphone's working. I think you may have asked a question.
5: I don't
4: allow that.
5: Over the years?
3: hundreds of thousands of dollars worth.
4: I have no idea.
1: Purses are kind of ridiculous.
3: And he's only bought 10.
4: But I don't know which ones are the fancy ones. I mean, I guess.
3: I mean, you could probably look in your closet.
0: Exactly.
4: I imagine I could.
3: Yeah.
4: But I don't know why. I recognize the one, the Louis Vuitton one.
3: Yeah, sure.
4: I recognize that one.
3: That's classic. That's timeless.
5: Kate Spade too, right? Gucci.
3: Kate Spade, Gucci. Yeah.
2: Birkin.
3: Yeah. Birkin is that's.
2: That's all I buy.
4: Yeah. Yeah. When I need something like that, I use a name brand. If I have a lot of stuff here, I use something called Kroger, and it's a paper bag. Well, it's nice to know that purses are fancy and
3: yeah, I have a variety. Like yeah, I have some vintage ones.
4: Do you have a chick sometimes talks about how he has a what do you call it a go bag? What
1: is it? Oh, with $50,000 in disguise? Yeah.
4: Yeah, you've got a disguise, you've got a weapon in there, cash, a clear water.
1: An easily concealable handgun, yeah.
4: Do you keep several purses like ready to rock? You've got everything in there you need except your wallet or whatever?
3: Yeah, kind of. Yeah. That's you're right, actually. Like there's the signature things that you would have in your purse to where, yeah, you would just grab your wallet and your phone and stick it in there depending on what you're doing next. Yeah, I actually do. And they're seasonal. So they're starting to switch out right now because we're coming into fall.
4: Okay.
3: Yeah.
4: It's just something I never thought about. But back to this young girl who's so good at chess. And that's really amazing.
2: Oh, no, it is amazing. She would beat me in less than 10 seconds.
4: Wow. But
1: why do you think you always hear about in tennis and chess? It's like 13-year-old are the best on the planet. I've never understood that.
4: They've said that
1: how does that happen?
4: I read that there are three things that people can excel in. Human beings can excel in at a very young age: music, chess, and math.
3: Yeah.
1: Okay. All right.
4: So you can be a prodigy.
1: All right.
4: Congratulations to her. She's 11, so another couple of years before she starts vaping and getting called nerd girl and getting all depressed.
3: Yeah.
4: Poor thing. Okay.
1: Vaping and being called nerd girl.
4: You know, I'm exposed to
3: young
4: people
3: the
4: these days. Oh, yeah,
2: they're the worst.
4: It's worse than it's ever been for both boys and girls of that age. With
2: I think it's worse for girls. Having both a son and daughters, I would say worse for them.
4: And then with the internet kicking in, social media, good luck, everybody. Now you can be beaten up by people you don't even know. You also suggested or stated that there were no women in the top 500. I did a little bit of research. In the current classic chess ranking, there is only one female. Her name is Ho Yifan. I mean,
2: you don't have to insult her like that.
4: No, that's her name.
2: Oh,
1: parents called her a hoe?
4: Yeah, I'm sure the different culture. Never mind. Well, point is, I wonder why. Is that because fewer women start playing chess, or
2: I believe so.
5: Bros before hoes.
2: I mean, chess has been around for thousands of years, so I think it was a game that men played that women didn't throughout the ages, and I think it probably got inbred into the mind.
3: Yeah, maybe.
2: I don't know.
4: Yeah, I did read something interesting that there are certain television shows that got young women to become more interested in science.
3: Sure.
4: Which is really important. Mm-hmm. And because if you see the stats about how math scores and stuff were declining, it wasn't because of intelligence levels. It was because of societal issues in which they were encouraged not to do things. So I'm just wondering if there's a similar thing in the world of chess.
2: Probably.
4: Rather than you implying that it's because we guys are so smart.
1: He didn't say that. He said men's brains are larger than women's brains.
4: I really doubt that.
2: Get it right.
1: It was about an anatomy, basically.
4: But that is a staggering stat that only one of the top 100 ranked chess players is a lady. So, well, you go, Ho. It may be pronounced who, It sure looks like hoe to me.
1: I hope it's hoe.
4: Doesn't that sound like a country song?
1: No, it sounds like
4: it looks like hoe to me.
1: Who's on first? Who's number one? Hoe. What? Hoe?
4: Okay. Have we completed the sports broadcast?
1: Yes, sir. We have.
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4: Joined in the studio by comedian Darren Carter.
8: Man, I'm telling you, styles have changed. You know, gangster rap is popular. And say, I can't even fake it. You know, how come I'm going to fake like I'm in a gang? How scary would my gang be? You know, 15 redheads coming to your neighborhood, you know, out there covering in sunscreen, you know, you know, be like wiping it on, talking about, stop pushing me, Trevor. Damn it, it's so hot out here. You know, our little gang hand sign would be like, you know, when you hold your hand above your eyebrows trying to make sunglasses?
4: Yeah.
8: Squinting in our eyes. You know, we wouldn't be talking about West Side, East Side. We'd be like, hey, let's go inside.
4: Shade.
8: Yeah, shady. That's what we'd be on the shady side of the street. We'd only be in neighborhoods with big trees, and we'd be like, shady side, fool. You know, 15 redheads talking about shady side. We stay inside because we get sunburned. When we go outside, shady side.
9: I was flying from South Bend to here. I was on a plane this big. It was like a pack of gum with eight people in it. What happened was we took off from the South Bend Airport Hair Care and Tire Center there. I don't know if you've ever been there. We got halfway here. We had to go back. It's like a 12-minute flight.
4: Mm-hmm.
9: We had to go back. We had engine trouble. We lost some oil pressure in one of the engines, and they told us about it over the speaker system of the plane, which was stupid because they could have just went, hey, we lost some oil.
10: They got this little turn around and yelled at you.
9: The guy sitting next to me is losing his mind. He goes, hey, man, if one of these engines fails, how far will the other one take us? And I was like, all the way to the scene of the crash.
11: Good morning, sunshine.
0: Bob and Tom Radio.
1: Gets this right in the live show.
4: Hi, Tom here. God knows I'm not perfect. I guess I can be difficult and sometimes perhaps a little demanding.
3: No.
4: Oh, sure, some might say tyrannical, but I don't get it. I try to be a nice guy, but lately it seems that everybody's pissed at me.

0: Paging Michael Hunt.
1: All right.
0: Paging Michael Hunt.
2: You know, I travel a lot. It tends to mitigate. And also, it comes out more when I'm drinking. And since this is a morning show, that was tough.
3: Okay.
2: I think I'll get my own cologne. I will. It'll be a smell maybe of bourbon, sweat, and marijuana.
4: Mm-hmm.
3: Mm-hmm.
2: Just to cover up the smell of bourbon, sweat, and marijuana. I want to be fresh and smell good.
4: He smells too much like bourbon, sweat, and marijuana.
3: Hope, the pleasant fragrance.
4: Yes.
2: Brought to you by Dude.
4: Dude.
3: Mm-hmm.
2: Relax all.
4: If you want a drink, we have a sales department here.
3: Do we ever?
4: There's plenty of alcohol down the hall.
2: I love drinking. I get sick and tired of being bossed around by bourbon every night. You know, these voices in my head. Punch that guy. Have sex with that girl. Eat that burger. Pee here. Turn left. Figure it out myself.
4: With us in the studio, comedian Chad Daniels. Chad, let's see, we've established the fact that your wife is a college professor.
5: Yes.
4: Are you a college man?
5: No.
4: Ah.
5: That makes for
4: interesting contrast.
5: Uh-huh. And her friends always remind me of it.
4: Oh, really?
3: Oh, really? Are they all college professors as well?
5: Most of them.
3: Mm-hmm.
5: We were out getting dinner one night and, you know, her friends were like, "So, Chad, have you ever had Indian food?" And I was like, "Hello, Thanksgiving." Aren't you a history professor?
3: Yeah.
5: You know that stuff?
3: Hello.
5: How come the dumb guy's making all the smart comments? This is ridiculous. She has one friend from England that's always bragging about their language. We invented your language. You wouldn't even have a language if it wasn't for us. Well, you spelled pneumonia with a P, stupid. Nat starts with a G, and you're bragging about that? And she goes, "You know what? They're silent. You know what? You better be silent before I stab you in your face with a knife."
1: Knife!
6: 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Like a screen door on a submarine. Well-meaning, but pointless.
1: Yeah. Time now for the alien.
4: I love this announcer,
1: just discovered things here on Earth.
7: 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They've got scoreboards.
1: This has been the alien who just discovered
6: 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Now, some more Bob and Tom. 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
9: Hi.
8: There's Pat Godwin.
10: Hello.
8: At the Sports Desk, it's Jeff Oske.
11: I have a man question.
8: Oh, great. We'll find some men and get them to answer it for you. There's Ace Cosby.
12: I'm ready.
8: I'm Josh Arnold. There's Tom.
13: What's the question?
8: Well, about a week and a half ago, I had a huge limb fall in my yard. Gigantic limb. I mean, I need a chainsaw to cut it up.
13: Right.
8: Okay. I come home 2 days later, and my neighbor had came into my yard and took my log and took it over into his brush pile. And so I had to go over and drag this gigantic limb back into my yard. So my question is, as a man, how do you feel about another man coming in your yard and doing yard work?
9: That's
13: Wait a second. I have a question. Was the limb from a tree on his property?
8: No, it was okay. My tree and probably 40 feet inside my property line.
13: So
8: I take it as a slight as a man.
11: So no, he want it to burn it?
8: I don't know.
11: Huh.
8: I didn't talk to him. I just went and drug my gigantic log back
13: it
8: into
13: is
8: my
13: odd.
8: Yard.
13: Why do you
9: it
13: want it?
9: Yeah.
13: What do you want it for?
9: It's
8: my log. It fell out of my tree.
13: But
8: I want to cut it up and use it for firewood.
13: Oh, okay.
11: Do you think he was saying, are you taking it as your neighbor thought, well, he's never going to take care of this, or he's unable to take care of this. I better do it.
8: I took it as this man can't handle his man stuff.
11: Right. Okay. All right.
8: That's how I took it. And I want to know other men out there, our listeners.
13: I think he said thought he was doing you a favor.
8: Yeah. I'm a grown man. I don't need favors.
9: How long did it sit in your yard?
8: 4 or 5 days.
9: Okay.
13: Yeah, he was doing you a favor. I'll take care of that. I'll get rid of it.
11: Yeah, but you still don't know what the guy...
9: Yeah,
11: you didn't know what... I would have minded my own business, of course. I'm not taking a limb that fell...
8: So if you had a man come in your yard and start messing around with your stuff, how would you feel about it?
11: It happens a lot.
8: Yeah. Oh, really?
13: Well, you got to communicate.
11: And that neighbor did communicate with me, hey, this is kind of how I work out. This is
13: now, if it happened to me, the problem would be I don't speak Spanish.
11: Oh.
9: We're talking about.
11: I do not believe there is a Spanish speaker in your neighborhood.
9: No.
11: I will call a false premise on that.
8: Well, they are, but employees. From 8 to 5.
4: Yeah. 8 to 5.
11: Yeah, yeah,
4: that's, see, that was the nature of the joke.
11: Mm-hmm. Well, we're trying to talk.
9: About real neighbors.
11: All right. My neighbor explained, hey, this is kind of how I work out. I get out there and I walk around and I pick up sticks and I do all this stuff. And,
9: yeah.
11: And he did communicate to me. That's so it's fine, but it's in your situation. No. He should have minded his own business.
10: What if he just cut it up?
11: He could have also asked you, hey, I'd like to burn that. Are you going to burn it?
8: Yeah. No, I had to get a chainsaw from my dad. I hadn't gotten the chainsaw yet. It was being dropped off. And but he took my man stuff away from me, and I take it as a slight as a man.
9: What's your relationship with this neighbor?
8: I don't talk to him.
9: Okay.
4: Why not?
8: Because he's my neighbor.
4: Okay, that's the problem. I see.
11: I made my neighbor mad the other day. She was she had a bag of popcorn and a soda, and she was walking in front of my yard. And she goes, hi. I go, hey, how are you? I go, where are you headed to? She goes, oh, the new HOA meeting. And she goes, is there anything you want me to bring up? I go, yeah, tell them all to mind their own business. And she just started walking away, and she goes, if you have any suggestions, text me.
12: All snotty?
8: I was like, really? You really told her to mind their own business?
11: Yeah, because the HOA is just people who don't know how to mind their own business. But
4: coming up, we're going to have a little special something, a little visit with that young lady over there. She is our a resident chef. She's at the Incogni news desk. It's Jess Hooker. What's happening over there?
9: A Texas man is in custody after police say he deliberately crashed his SUV into a Kroger because he needed to use the bathroom.
11: Oh, boy, that's an emergency.
9: It happened around 4:30 Sunday morning in Rosenberg it's about 35 miles southwest of Houston. The Kroger was closed at the time and wasn't scheduled to open until 6. Police say the 60-year-old driver became upset when he found the doors locked, then intentionally accelerated through the pharmacy entrance.
11: I had to poop!
9: The SUV smashed through the doors and came to a rest inside the store, causing extensive damage.
11: Man!
9: Police arrested the man on criminal mischief charges.
11: I mean, there are so many other options.
9: There was a 24-hour 7-Eleven nearby.
11: Yeah, I mean, even the parking lot.
12: Yeah.
9: Yeah.
4: It's, what was it, 4:30 in the morning?
9: 4:30 in the morning. Opens at 6.
4: Do you suppose once he smashed in there and got out of the car that he went to the toilet?
11: I sure hope so.
9: Yeah. I mean, he had time.
4: If you're the cops, do you let him, what do you do then? Do you let him go?
11: I mean, they may have arrived when he was standing up, putting his pants back on. Who knows? What would you do, Tom? You walk in, the guy's mid-dump. Do you let him finish, or do you yank him off the seat?
9: I mean, it has to be a number two, right? If he wasn't going to go outside.
12: Yeah. Liquored up for all.
4: There had to be something. There's some substance involved in this. I mean, I've been prairie dogging before, but I've never said, you know something? In worst case scenario, you find a tree and you lean against it.
11: Anything.
12: Parking lot, do it in your car.
11: Yeah, instead of ramming the grocery store.
12: Go around the back of the store.
11: I mean, he drove right into it.
9: Oh, my gosh.
11: His car's not half out. His whole car is in there.
8: I heard, though, they're going to take a little money off his bail because he had his Kroger Plus card with him.
11: Oh, that's good. Yeah.
8: He is going to get some savings.
4: It looks like it's almost like a showroom. That car is, like you said, Josh, it is all the way in the store.
8: Yeah. Well, it's a PT Cruiser, so we already know he makes bad choices.
4: Is that really a PT?
8: I don't know.
11: It does look like one, but I can't tell.
8: Or one of those.
4: Oh, God.
11: Wow.
4: Well, and it wasn't in a rural area. There were other places around. That's what it says. Okay. There may be more to this. We'll find out.
9: The story of a bakery in New York City is going viral because it's selling a $60 loaf of rye bread.
11: Huh. And it's rye?
9: It's rye.
11: Oh, I like the rye.
9: I like it too. That's $60. The Manhattan bakery called Rye sells a 3.3-pound rye sourdough loaf, which that's a lot of bread. 3 pounds.
11: It is a lot.
9: That's big. The business said the 100% rye sourdough loaf features only 4 ingredients: water, flour, salt, and thyme.
11: That's how you want it.
9: Yeah. Co-owner Tim Ayer explained that the bread's price reflects its size, importing organic rye flour from Austria, as well as lengthy fermentation and baking process.
11: Well, so there's an audience for this. This isn't...
9: I'm curious, though. I want to know what it tastes like. $60?
13: For $60, they better bring you a basket full of steak.
11: Oh, boy. He did a little Dangerfield tie adjust and everything.
12: Yeah. Good old basket of steak.
13: $60. Come on. What does the average loaf of bread go for these days?
9: Farmer's market bread can be upwards of $9 or $10.
11: What's a loaf of Wonder doing?
9: $4.99.
10: Yeah. Over $2.
9: Okay. That's it?
11: It's not big.
12: It's like a Frisbee.
9: I need to see it from the other angle.
11: It's no bigger than any sourdough round you'll find.
9: Yeah, that is...
13: about the size of a basketball.
9: That's the one they would call the artesian loaf. It's or rustic.
11: I bet it's delicious.
9: Yeah.
12: Oh. Better be.
13: For $60.
11: Well, no, I'm not saying it's worth the price. I'm just saying for some people it is worth the price.
8: Yeah. Don't you buy expensive bread?
11: Yeah, mine's about... an $8, $9 loaf. Oh. Yeah. Because regular bread is out to... It's killing us.
9: Yeah. It's so the worst thing you could eat.
11: I'm done
13: with
11: it.
13: What do you eat? What kind of bread?
11: Ezekiel bread is what I eat. Or I get a sourdough round from Aldi. Those are the two...
13: Is Ezekiel a name brand?
11: Yeah. Yeah. Food for Life is the company. And then it's Ezekiel... It's the bread you would have in the Bible days.
9: Yes.
11: There's nothing else.
12: Very healthy.
9: Seeds, yeah. It's seeds unleavened. And grains.
12: I think it's leavened.
11: I think so, but I don't.
13: It's not matzah, is it?
12: No.
11: And do you mean manna?
13: No, unleavened bread is.
11: Oh, right, but
9: do you eat rye bread?
11: Yeah. I like it.
9: Yeah, I had a rye sandwich over the weekend. It's called a sailor's sandwich.
11: Oh, I like the sound of that.
9: Yeah, so it's not worse. No,
13: to me, a sailor sandwich sounds like a gay porn.
11: Uh-huh. I like the sound of it.
9: It's not
13: all
9: worst.
13: Hands on dick, a sailor sandwich.
9: It's not worst, like, which is...
12: It's not worst?
9: Not worst is, yeah. So it's like, so it's not worst better? Is a sausage of, like,
11: are
9: veal
11: you still having
9: beef.
11: An all hands on dick
9: he
11: over
9: is.
11: There?
9: Yeah. You guys don't want to hear about it. Never mind.
12: No, we do. Come on. He's being silly.
13: You heard sailor sandwich, and you were thinking the same thing I was.
9: I should have known. I really should have known. Not worst, pastrami, spicy mustard.
12: Now, what is it if it's not worst? I'm confused.
13: But what's coming it's up in the Tuesday. News?
9: I know. It's only Tuesday, and I've got to be here.
12: You're going to lose it
9: for
12: tomorrow.
9: The next, 7 days?
13: Yeah. I can tell you what's coming up. Let's see.
9: I can tell you.
13: Oh, go ahead.
9: Okay. There's a deaf dog.
8: Aw.
9: Yeah. That's as far as I read in the story. I actually don't know what happens after that.
13: It's a sweet story. It's a particular breed of dogs that a lot of them happen to be deaf.
9: Oh, okay.
13: But they're bred for a specific purpose.
11: Oh, yes.
13: And this dog is...
11: The Parisian earless schnauzer.
8: That's better than I was going to say a deaf-a-doodle, so that's way better.
13: I said here.
11: Well, our dog's broken. I don't know what. Oh,
12: old Keller.
13: We have. There you go. There's the joke right there. No point in doing the story.
14: Don't leave. Bob and Tom Extra continues in just a minute. Jeez, just got to get a hold of us? 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
15: My grandmother used to come and visit us every summer. And when she came to visit us, she would wake me up on Sunday mornings. That was our morning. She would wake me up.
13: Yeah.
15: We'd go downstairs together before the rest of the family was up, and we'd watch TV.
13: Oh, yeah.
15: This was our special. We're talking the early 60s. This is our special time together.
13: Mm-hmm.
15: Back when TV was black and white, 17 inches, and 3 channels.
13: Mm-hmm. Yeah.
15: Mm-hmm. And we each had a favorite show. She loved, this is the truth, she loved professional wrestling. Remember when wrestling used to be a Sunday morning show?
13: Sure.
15: And I loved the old time gospel hour. I always wanted to, this is true. Bob's laughing. This is true. I always wanted to be, my dream as a child was to be a minister. I wanted to spend my life standing in front of hundreds of people preaching the truth.
13: Uh-huh.
15: And working, you know, drunks in comedy clubs is the best I've been able to do. But, okay. So both these shows were on at the exact same time. And what we would do is you would switch the channels back and forth.
3: Sure.
15: Between the two shows. And in my little child's mind, the two shows would combine. They would become the Professional Gospel Wrestling Hour. Friends, I want to remind you the Peace Crusade will be coming to Atlanta this Sunday afternoon at the War Memorial Auditorium, where I, the Thunderbolt, will destroy the Gospel Choir, featuring Sister Jenny Hansen and my brother, the Terminator. You people, you've seen me before. I have broken men's legs. I have made the crippled walk. One thing you can count on, someday the heavens will open up and I, the Thunderbolt, will pile drive Nature Boy into the depths of hell.
10: It's still hard for me to get my dad a gift. Is it hard for you?
16: Oh, yeah. Sure. Dads are hard to buy for.
10: And, you know, I try, I guess, harder for him to try and get him a gift he wants. You know, so I pay attention. My parents are bikers. They have a motorcycle. They belong to a club. You've seen people like my parents having to get the big motorcycle.
13: Oh, yeah, those, like, outfits. Hondas, those gold wings?
10: Yeah, yeah, and they got, like, the matching outfits, a trailer, their parades.
16: A big fairing out front.
3: They have the trailer. That's
13: trailer,
3: my favorite.
13: I love that.
3: That's my favorite.
10: Well, you got to pull beer.
5: Sure. It is Milwaukee.
3: Yeah. Well, sure you do.
10: So I got my dad the intercom system for the helmet so my parents can communicate while they're going down the road.
16: Uh-huh. Yeah. You know?
13: I've seen that with the microphone that comes out of the helmet.
16: It's very thoughtful.
10: You know, my dad was pissed.
3: What?
16: Why?
10: He's like, if I want to list your mom bitch in my ear, I want a car. What the hell's the matter with you? You think I've been driving around in the rain for the last 30 years for nothing?
3: And Jesus said, take this bread and eat it. It is my body. And the disciples said, Jesus, we're all on low-carb diet. We appreciate you dying for our sins, but we're all trying to slim down. We want to look good in the painting.
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0: It's a lot for a 5-year-old boy to take in, but we know that you're brave and you're tough. So we ask that you give

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1: Welcome back to the Bob and Tom Show. We're in the O'Reilly Auto Parts Studios. There's Jess Hooker.
2: Hi.
3: Where is she?
2: Uh-oh.
1: I was making the words. She's at, and you jumped in.
3: Well, that's because there was a lot of dead air there.
1: Was there? As I took a breath? I'm sorry.
3: Speaking of dead, Halloween's coming up.
2: No breathing allowed.
1: She's at the Incogni news desk. Pat Godwin, hello.
4: Hey, Chick.
1: There's Jeff Oskey.
5: Hey, man.
1: Ace Cosby.
6: Hello.
1: I'm Chick. And Tom, we have special guests.
3: Angry with you for your lack of enthusiasm about the important fact.
1: About what?
3: July 4th and Halloween, both on Saturdays this year.
2: Well, I think we're missing the bigger point. The Super Bowl, Valentine's Day, and then the Monday after, Columbus Day. No, that's right now. Columbus Day is this month? Next month? What is it? President's Day. So we could potentially have the Monday after the Super Bowl off.
3: We don't, though, but is with respect to...
2: Well, because you could make that decision.
3: No, but I respect the presidency too much.
2: That we have to come to work?
3: Yes. In fact, this year I was thinking of dressing up again as a president. Remember the year we did that? That was fun.
2: No, I dressed up as Jackie.
1: You're the only one who said that was fun. You're the only one.
3: It was great.
1: You're the only one who said it was great.
3: Pat McAfee was Jefferson, I think.
1: No, Pat McAfee was Marilyn Monroe. Yeah.
3: What? Okay, I was Jefferson or Washington?
2: Ooh, that year, I'm not sure. We've done it a few years.
1: Millard Fillmore.
3: We should do it because
1: you look just like him.
3: Mr. Oskey, with a huge beard, you could be the aforementioned Rutherford B. Hayes.
2: Yeah, yes. I just looked it up. You definitely could.
5: Oh,
2: yeah.
5: Okay, cool.
2: Yeah.
3: So you'll do that? Oh, cool.
5: Yeah.
3: Chick, you look like...
1: Ulysses S. Grant is my best.
3: He was the president. That'll work. Ace, you could do Obama if he let himself go a little bit.
2: Oh. No,
6: now
2: just...
6: That was me.
2: No, just say a thick Obama.
3: There we go.
2: Yeah, a thick Obama.
3: Slightly thicker Obama.
2: Yeah.
3: That's fair. Let's see now. Where were we?
1: What else can happen today?
3: Joining us in the studio, comedian Tim Cavanaugh is here with us, and the very fine guitarist Michael Clark is here. Michael, it's always a pleasure to see you.
7: Michael is featured
3: quietly on our forthcoming surprise album. I can't say much else about it yet.
1: The vinyl one?
2: I'm so proud of you. You're doing so good.
3: You mean not saying that?
2: Yes.
3: Yeah, thank you very much.
1: The vinyl part?
3: Be careful. Be quiet.
1: Man.
3: Okay. Before we get to Tim, they're plugging stuff in over there. Miss Hooker, what do you have going on?
2: We really need to talk about this. A woman is suing a Las Vegas bar claiming she was injured after getting thrown from a so-called mechanical penis ride. According to the suit, Miss Amber Zambran and her friends visited the club known as The Nerd in 2025.
1: Amber Zambran.
2: And near closing time, they asked an employee to ride the mechanical penis attraction.
1: Did he mean that, or was he just using that as a pickup line? Would you like to ride the mechanical penis?
3: They asked, allegedly.
2: They asked the employee.
1: Well, because you would tell them, well, the mechanical penis ride is broken.
2: Yes.
1: However.
5: I like that.
2: Inside the bar, a caption on video promoting the ride says, "Ride it, slide it, stay on top of the world famous gyrating Johnson mechanical member bull ride exclusively at The Nerd. Can you hang on?"
3: That's their pitch.
2: Yes.
3: And it's relatively, the language, they seek to be less graphic by calling it a gyrating Johnson.
2: Yeah, that's nice.
3: Male member bull ride. Do we have a photograph of this thing? Yeah, there we go. Yeah, it's exactly the same as the mechanical bulls you see, except sadly it's in the shape of a giant phallus. Circumcised giant phallus.
5: Yeah.
3: With a pair of giant... fiberglass gonads. Clearly, this is something that only someone that is heavily intoxicated would want to participate in.
2: Yes.
3: I don't know.
1: That might be pretty funny to ride as a guy, too. I mean, come on.
3: Oh, I'm sure
1: you could act like, this is that's me.
3: You could act like it was the first time.
1: Yeah, that's right. Yeah, I could act like that. Yeah, that's funny, Tom. Yeah.
2: According to the lawsuit, Miss Zambran's foot and/or ankle got caught under the main shaft area of the ride, where there is a large cutout section, throwing her from the ride and causing her injury. She is accusing the bar of negligence and liability for her serious and painful injuries.
3: Yeah.
2: She's seeking $30,000.
5: I mean, I've thrown a few riders before, but no one's ever sued.
3: Never been sued?
5: No.
1: What is that? Isn't there a joke about playing rodeo and you're going to tell your wife you love her sister more?
4: So how long you can last?
1: Try to stay on as long as you can or something.
3: If you can
1: like
3: stay long on longer than 8 seconds.
1: Yes. Yeah. Yes. Okay, yes.
3: Yeah. Yeah, this
1: See,
3: is
1: there's a joke in there
3: what
1: somewhere.
3: What a classy joint. What else do they have? Like midget throwing and skee ball.
2: God. They have axe throwing.
3: Of
1: Wait a
3: course
1: minute.
3: They
1: hey,
3: do.
1: Hey, don't yeah. bring skee ball into this. That's
2: they
1: a,
2: do. They have skee ball and yes. bears.
3: No, I'm looking at the.
1: I mean, midget throwing and skee ball are two different things.
3: No, but I mean it's. This account of it says they. Oh, wait a minute. I'm sorry. They have dwarf wrestling.
1: Yeah.
3: And skee ball. What a great place to spend the evening.
2: Dwarf wrestling.
3: Yeah, that's what it's. I'm serious. That's what it says here.
2: Well, I'll pass.
1: Didn't we do the story about dwarf tossing when it was, and little people were upset that people who were. Saying it's not a thing, it shouldn't be a thing, and they were upset. They were losing jobs.
3: Yeah, but I mean, I think it's the hate that you're endorsing by doing something like
2: yeah.
3: that.
2: Yeah,
3: it is really truly awful. Okay. But if you get on a mechanical male member like this, what do you expect is going to happen?
2: I thought when it said mechanical penis ride, I thought it was one of those literal like. It was, you sit on...
1: Like in Burn After Reading, Tom.
2: Yeah.
3: Oh.
1: That one he builds.
2: Yeah.
3: That's one of my favorite scenes yeah. in the movie.
2: Yeah.
3: I love that. It's one of my secret love movies that nobody's seen. Burn After Reading. Highly recommended.
2: Oh.
3: Very fun.
1: And the punchline is she's more excited about it than he is. It's hilarious.
3: joining us in the studio, comedian Tim Cavanaugh. And as I mentioned, on the guitar, it's Michael Clark. And
6: hey, you guys.
5: Hi.
3: Tim, do you have a special song that you want to play? Is this holiday related?
6: This is not holiday related. It's kind of a special song because Michael, are you right? Michael's going to be accompanying me. Michael Clark, excellent guitarist, Indiana Hall of Fame for something or other, for his artwork and his guitar work. Anyway, this is a song that was actually written by my dog. And before you guys think about that, I'm just going to start it.
3: Okay,
6: here we
3: good.
6: Go.

A vegetarian. 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That's a big word for me.

0: moved along. A veterinarian stole my self-esteem. I used to have a scrotum full of dreams.
1: Ah.
2: Woo!
1: I used to have a scrotum full of dreams. Thank
0: He's
1: you very
0: pretty
1: much.
0: Poetic, isn't he?
1: That is, dog? That is lovely.
0: That was just nice.
1: Yeah.
3: It makes me cry.
1: Yeah.
0: You know what? You should have seen him afterwards. He was not happy.
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5: Hey, you like a pizza? Sure, everybody likes a pizza. You like your pizza fast? Sure, everybody wants their pizza fast. Well, that's why you should call me. Hello, I'm a Tony Razzi. You know, when my father passed down old family recipes to me, he said, Tony, my son, you got to deliver pizzas fast as you can. So, in his spirit, I named my restaurant after him. Paparazzi Pizza.
1: Oh, no.
5: At Paparazzi Pizza, our fleet of speedy motorcycles are ready to chase you down and give you a nice hot pizza. But that's not all you get. We'll also snap some candid photos of whoever answered the door.
6: Paparazzi Pizza!
7: Hi, can I...
6: Smile! A little bit to the left. Come over here.
7: Get away.
6: Smile!
7: Stop it.
6: That's good. You look good.
7: Stop it.
6: Are you sleepy?
7: That's it. I'm out of here. I'm going to the police.
6: Now, wait a moment. You can't get away from Paparazzi Pizza. Oh, you can't get away from Paparazzi. Here I come.
5: You can run, but you can't hide from a Paparazzi Pizza. Paparazzis, you get a pizza in a flash, whether you want it or not.
7: Hey, leave me alone, you parasite.
6: Oh, you look so good when you're angry. Slow down, your pizza, it's getting cold.
5: Don't call us. We'll find you. Smile, it's a Paparazzi Pizza.
8: An overturned truck spilled 42,000 pounds of beer onto a West Virginia highway the day after Christmas.
1: Damn.
9: I just picture hill folk crawling out of the ditch immediately. Like the second the beers hit, all of a sudden there's 30 people.
10: Get more beer. Go on, get them. Go on, grab them.
7: Give me that straw.
1: I mean, they didn't ship it in a big tanker?
10: No.
9: You're thinking of gasoline.
10: Yes, gasoline goes in big tankers.
11: I've seen one filled with fat. It said, this fat is not edible. It's used for something else.
1: Non-potable
11: it was a big
1: fat.
11: Tanker.
8: Ew.
11: Here's one of the fattest things I've ever done.
9: Oh, God.
11: Somebody once put a sign on my back that said, this fat is not edible. It is just used for other uses. Is that what you wanted, chick?
1: We were talking about something earlier, which is when you're on a plane. Sometimes you don't want to talk to people. Sometimes you do.
12: I make sure that I have a headset on all the time.
1: See, I used to do that all the time.
12: I do the same. But I had a guy tapping on it.
10: No yeah. way.
12: Yeah.
13: Can you turn that down?
12: And I'm like, how do you ignore a guy tapping on your big headphone with the light on? And I'm like, yeah. And he goes, and he just started the small
1: no way.
12: You know, like business or pleasure. And I'm like, music. You know, I'm into the music. So I had to kind of take him off and be polite. And it was very awkward.
1: I'll bet.
12: Yeah. That's quite an invasion, I think.
1: It's very
12: you never
1: much
12: tap
1: so.
12: On somebody's headset.
1: Yeah, no kidding. Yeah. Plane's on fire, sir. Oh, okay. That's your personal space. No one's supposed
12: I
1: to be
12: think
1: in
12: so.
1: There.
12: Was it John Candy? Because it sounds like Planes, Trains, and Automobiles.
10: My dogs are barking.
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10: I'm looking at the world through fly's eyes, looking at the world through fly's eyes, looking at the world through fly's eyes. And you can just buzz off. Well, I think I'll buzz in the front door. I think I'll buzz around the back door screen. I think I'll buzz around your face. And then I'll land on the ceiling.

0: That's soul fly.
1: Well, I think I'll land on some horse manure. I think I'll land on the poop du jour.
0: That's poop of the day, Chip.
1: I think I'll land on a squash possum. And then I'll land on your potato salad. Just washing up. Because I'm looking at the world through flies' eyes. Looking at the world through flies' eyes. Looking at the world through flies.

0: It's great.
1: I don't know. You're very sunburned a little bit on your face.
2: Get any sunburn.
1: Really? Got,
3: no,
1: that?
3: He's just he's got some color.
2: I got tan, yeah. Okay.
3: You would not know what this is. You don't spend much time in the sun, and when you do, you're covered from head to toe with a burka.
1: That's right. That's right. How was the fishing?
2: Terrible, but the trip itself was fine.
3: Oh, cool. Did Sir Dude the party night make an appearance?
2: No. I mean, that's a 12-pack for him to make an appearance. Right. So, no, he did not show up, sadly.
1: When is the last time Sir Dude the party night made an appearance? Do we have a date on this?
2: No, but it's been decades, I can tell you that.
1: Oh, really? Okay. Well, speaking of decades, today's a special day. Today is the 50th anniversary of Chick McGee going on the radio.
2: Whoa!
3: Yay!
4: Today, huh?
1: 50 years ago.
5: Good for you.
1: And you went on the air for the very first time. Now, this is somewhat in dispute.
3: It was the 12th or 13th, I forget. But I figured I'd pick the 12th as it's a Monday.
5: Sure.
3: Monday shows are always slow.
1: And where was this exactly?
3: Welch, West Virginia. X Rock 13. That's right. We played Foghat at 8 in the morning. And it was 1340 WXEE.
1: A.M.
3: A.M., baby. Sunrise, sunset. We signed off certain times of the year at 5:15.
1: And do you remember the...
2: Oh, real quick. Tom, I can... Your music's playing.
1: Oh, sorry. Yeah. Sorry.
3: I can remember the first song you played just now. Oh, no.
1: Sorry. It was an A.M. radio station.
3: Mm-hmm. Mm-hmm.
1: What shift were you?
3: I did noon to 6. That 6 hour, baby.
1: Were there any, did you have to do like obituaries in the news?
3: Not there, no. I did not.
1: Did you play music?
3: I did. It was top 40 at the time, if that means anything to anybody anymore.
5: A pop station.
1: I have been told.
3: Current songs, that's it.
1: This is the first song you ever played in the radio?
3: And it was the long version. You know, there's the album version.
2: This is the album version.
3: They made a shorter version for me. But we were...
2: It skips all this, which is ridiculous.
5: This rebels. Is great.
4: Yeah, I love this part.
3: This sets a mood.
5: Yeah.
3: You're ready to rock when they get to it.
1: This is great.
3: Just kind of sneaks up on you.
1: You were playing the album version on an AM radio station?
3: Yeah.
1: That's
3: How about
1: actually
3: that?
1: Very unusual.
3: Oh, yeah. We had the turntables did 33 and 45.
1: Were you talking it up during this part, or were you...
3: Somewhat, I guess. I never cared for that.
1: Is that would be the post right there. You would have to stop talking by the time that kicked in.
2: As a kid who would record songs off the radio,
3: yes,
2: I never liked it when, you shut up and then the song starts.
3: That's exactly right.
1: Well, there were radio stations that made a big deal. They would say that. They would go, hey, we never talk over the music.
3: Yep.
5: Yeah.
1: And when I was in DeLand, we didn't have a budget for records. And the station was so crappy, we didn't get any free records from the record companies.
5: What'd you play?
1: So, well, we would tape other stations playing stuff.
3: Even I never...
5: Oh, my God.
3: I never went through that.
1: Yes. And so,
5: really?
1: And so if the other station was talking over the music, you would get an abbreviated version from us. We would tape them.
2: Wow.
1: We would tape them on a reel-to-reel deck.
5: That's amazing.
1: And then transfer them over to what we called Carson.
5: That is very poor.
1: That was the worst radio station of my life.
3: You think you're poor? Well, get a load of Tom.
1: Oh, it was unbelievable.
5: Man.
3: Did they ever just toss you a newspaper ad and say...
1: every day.
3: Give me a 60 on that.
1: Every day.
3: Absolutely.
1: Yeah, Bob and I did that every day, too.
3: Yes, sir.
1: Yeah, here's an ad from the Yellow Pages turned into a radio commercial.
3: I remembered, I misspoke one more day on the air. It was Ramey Chevy City, and I did not say Chevy.
5: Oh.
1: Oh, live.
2: Yeah. That's tough. Chevy City.
3: Chevy City.
2: Yeah, I could see.
3: Yeah, and even when you say it right, you hear it different
2: right,
3: in your head.
2: Right.
1: Yeah, especially when Chevy City sells seashells by the
3: seashells.
1: Yeah.
3: They might have had the Chevy Volt. I'm not sure.
1: Do you remember the first commercials that you read?
3: I don't remember.
1: Do you have any tapes of your being on the air 50 years ago?
3: So, Christy, how was your vacation?
5: It was great. Thank you for asking, Chick.
4: I wouldn't mind hearing your check from 50 years ago.
3: What?
1: Why'd you change the subject?
3: No. What? Did I? Did it? I know it seemed like that, but
1: do you really have some tapes of that?
4: I would kill to hear one.
3: I would have to look, but I think there is something exists somewhere.
1: Oh, please.
5: On cassette. I have something on cassette. Can we even play that?
3: Here we go.
4: We can play.
3: In lieu of me finding something, or maybe I will find it by the time.
5: You'll find it.
3: I think everybody should pitch in. And
5: we should all bring in an old air check.
3: Early on.

0: on.
1: Yeah. If you don't have any old tapes of yourself, Tom's old radio station does.
2: Yeah, we might have slipped and recorded you doing an intro.
0: Hey, how you doing? I'm Tom Griswold, the chief.
3: Did you ever have to go down to like the Five and Dime and buy 45s?
4: Well, I mean, I can top that.
3: Why wouldn't you bring in your own records from home or something?
2: I brought in a couple, but we were playing just such crap that I wouldn't want to own them.
4: My general manager, Jerry Davis, he's got to be, well, no, he's probably, well, he might be alive. He lived in Avon Lake or something up there near Cleveland, mm-hmm. and he would go to Cleveland like on the weekends, and that's when we'd get our new records.
3: Oh.
4: Yeah, and he'd bring a whole bunch of records back. Yeah.
2: Oh, yeah. One of our main guys would illegally sell commercials because the general manager lived too far away to hear the signal at night. So Lance, which was his name, would sell his own stuff, keep the cash, and he'd do a lot of stuff where he'd go down to the armory and be doing a live broadcast. That was completely unauthorized.
3: And the general manager didn't know?
2: Nope, had no idea.
3: Oh, my.
2: Yeah, he lived in Crescent City, too far away to pick up the signal.
4: Yeah, we had a night guy named Earl Rogers. He went by E on the air, and he promoted a Major Harris concert at the Welch Armory and did not tell anyone on the radio station about it. He just did live reads at night and promoted the concert and didn't buy time and... I don't know how much money he made.
3: I was going to say, he probably made a nice
2: Major bad. Harris's big hit.
4: I do. I think, isn't it? Is that Major Harris?
5: I don't even know who you're talking about.
4: Major Harris.
2: Yeah, it was a really good song. I forget what it was.
3: I don't know.
2: Is that it? Yeah, that's it.
4: I think that's it. Yeah. And we had a sales guy who would come back after being on the road talking cold calls with mm-hmm. clients. And have a whole new advertiser and X number of spots to run in the next 5 days. And it was all made up. And then he would try to call the people and go, hey, your spots have been running for, you know, the last 3 days. You owe us.
3: Are you kidding me?
4: And the guy and the people would go, we didn't ask you to do this. Yeah. Wow. It was the Wild West, huh?
2: Oh, yeah. Oh, believe me.
4: It was a wild scene.
2: The best thing about my first radio gig, Christy, when we would get paid on a Friday,
3: mm-hmm.
2: the idea was to be first to the bank
4: yep.
2: before the checks would start bouncing.
3: Ooh.
2: So, yeah, you'd want to rush over there.
4: We got paid on a Friday, and he would not cut checks until 8:30, 9 o'clock Friday night.
3: Oh, so you had to wait till
4: Monday.
2: Well, at least you got one.
4: True.
2: We have a quick letter involving, in a way, my first radio station.
4: Excellent.
2: Dear Bob and Tom Show, I work at a tire store in South Carolina. This is from Jeff. Lady came in on Friday to get service, and through polite conversation, she said she was from DeLand, Florida, which, of course, is where my first radio job.
3: Why'd they call it DeLand, Tom?
2: Well, I asked her. If she knew why it was called the land, she said she didn't. I said, because it's near the sea. I was chuckling to myself.
4: That's right.
2: And she said, no, it's not. It's 26 miles from the sea.
4: Oh. Boy, that sounds.
2: I said, that's
3: sure,
2: still,
3: she said it
2: I
3: just
2: said
3: like
2: that,
3: that.
2: That's still pretty close.
4: You know, that actually sounds like the imitation of Christy you were doing while she was on vacation.
5: Eerily sounds.
4: Yeah,
5: like
4: it was really
3: that.
4: Odd.
3: That's okay.
2: I'm being thrown under the bus. I had no idea you were talking about. Well, thank you very much.
4: Ladies and gentlemen,
3: my name.
4: I give you, is this Major Lance?
2: No, Major Harris.
4: No, yeah, Major Lance is different, and Major Lance had...
2: Okay, sorry, which one is...
4: I don't know what Major Harris hit was. Yeah. This is a good song.
6: Walking through the park, it wasn't quite...
3: You know this song like that?
2: No.
4: Oh my God, I'm turning into Tom.
3: I like it.
1: Major Harris had a song called Love Won't Let Me Wait.
2: That's it.
4: Yes. Love Won't. But it was hit by somebody else, I think. Love Won't Let
2: this,
4: Me Wait.
2: This may be it here.
5: Love Won't Let Me.
4: Yep. That's it.
3: Oh, I remember this song.
4: Yeah.
2: Oh, this is a panty drop.
3: Yeah.
4: He was a bargain basement.
3: Teddy
4: Pendergrass, I think.
2: And you played this one?
4: No.
2: Oh, this is the one that.
4: The night guy did. and it wasn't our format. The time
7: is right. Miss Peckins, this is a great song.
4: Bo Sexton. You hold me tight. You grip me hard. Grip it.
2: Well, then they just lifted the closer I get to you lick in
4: closer
2: there.
4: Closer I get.
1: He has another song called Loving You is Mellow.
7: I can hate that. I can hate that one without even hearing it.
4: You gotta hear title. That. Okay. Loving You is
2: Well,
4: Mellow.
2: When we come back, right now I want to talk about the world's greatest present.
4: It's true.
2: It is. There's one right. Look, there's a picture of me and Chick McGee.
4: Hey.
2: Today's.
4: Is that our fat face picture?
2: That's it looks like 50 pounds ago.
4: Yeah.
2: Now, today we're celebrating 50 years ago, Chick's first day on the radio.
4: That's right. On to the next 50.
2: On to the next photograph. There's me completely buttered up outside with sunscreen everywhere, hats, shirts, the whole deal. That's the Aura frame. It's cycling through photographs. We have dozens and dozens and dozens on there. With the Aura frame, you can load it. 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So this could be in Kansas City. You could be loading it from Ann Arbor, Michigan. 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It makes a great gift. Or get one for yourself. I got one in my house. When you first walk in, or there it is right there on the left, cycling through a bunch of photos.
4: There it is.
2: The occasional picture of Chick McGee.
4: Thank you.
2: The Aura Frame, A-U-R-A. It's a great gift. Tell them about the Bob and Tom Show when you check out, please. That'll help them. That'll help us, et cetera, et cetera.
4: Come on.
2: What's the matter?
4: Did this just happen?
2: What?
3: What?
4: Robert E. Hall and Michael Woodford just won the Nobel Prize for Economics.
3: You thought you were in the running, huh?
4: I was, and that's really... I'm gutted.
7: That hack Hall got it?
4: Yeah, yeah. He was just replicating my work.
7: Yes.
4: I need to lawyer up.
2: Maybe you'll get the Peace Prize next year.
4: Well, here, fingers crossed.
2: Okay.
4: It's coming up.
2: Comedians Kelly Collette and Nick Nowicki are going to be stopping by this morning in the studio. Looking forward to seeing them both.
4: Is Nick going to try to borrow money?
3: Again?
4: Well, you know, he's a little short. He's always a little short.
2: Let me explain that jocular effort.
4: Jocular.
2: toward comedy. Nick is a man short of stature, yes. You see.
4: Way
2: short. We'll get to that later on.
8: Yeah, till payday.
2: And I understand your team tied yesterday.
4: Oh, yeah.
2: Every team in your glorious fashion. Area all yeah, lost.
1: I'm hoping Kelly Collette has some sort of severe dwarf phobia.
4: That would be good.
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2: SDF. These are the O'Reilly Auto Parts Studios. 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
2: Hi, everybody. Christy Lee with your Bob and Tom news update. A federal judge has ordered President Donald Trump to cancel any remaining television commercials paid for with millions of dollars in taxpayer money to promote his political message. The administration said that ad campaign was already coming to an end. The remnants of Isis has brought heavy rain and flooding risks to parts of the Central Appalachians and Mid-Atlantic region. The storm, which hit Florida as a Category 2 hurricane, has left significant damage, leaving a lot without power, over 150,000 customers. Meanwhile, Tropical Storm Rachel has pounded Southern California with rain and heavy surf. Pope Leo XIV will undergo surgery to remove a nodule on his lung in the first major health event of his 17-month pontificate. The lesion was found at an early stage and well-localized. Leo, 71, physically active, made that announcement during Sunday's blessing. The Vatican said the surgery is scheduled in the coming days with a recovery time of about a week. And that's your news. I'm Christy Lee. More of the Bob and Tom Show on the way.
0: Bob and Tom.
3: Five.
4: Four. Three. Two. One.
0: They put the F in professional.
5: Are the stars out tonight? I don't care if it's cloudy or bright, 'cause I'm blind.
6: Jeez. There's a lady in town. She's an Orthodox Jew, and she needs to buy bread that is unleavened.

0: Morning, Bob and Tom show.
1: Good morning, Bob and Tom.
0: Hi, good morning. Who's this?
1: Roxanne.
2: Hello. Roxanne.
1: How are you guys this morning? You
0: fine.
1: Rock.
0: Fine. Thank you very much. What can we do for you?
1: Oh, you guys were talking about tattoos, and I got a tattoo when I was in the Navy.
0: Oh, yeah?
3: What is it?
1: A USDA grade meat stamp on my ass. I'm choice.
0: Well, choice beef, huh?
1: Yeah.
0: Wow.
1: It's awesome.
4: I bet it is.
3: What exactly does it say?
1: It says USDA choice.
3: On your buttocks area?
1: Yes, it is.
4: Where do you get a lot of comments on it?
1: Well, yeah. Mm-hmm. Yeah. When I show it.
4: Yeah.
0: Uh-huh.
3: Let me ask you, this actually, do you mention it to people before that? Do you say, hey, by the way, I've got a tattoo I want to show you, or do you just kind of spring it on them?
1: No, that depends on how much I've been drinking.
0: I understand. Oh, yeah.
1: No, mm-hmm. I don't spring it on people.
0: No.
4: Well, I think we should get together for some beers. What do you say, Bob?
1: Okay.
0: Beers and some jerky.
4: lots of jerky.
2: Yeah, maybe your tattoos can meet.
4: That's right.
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11: Hi.
4: She's at the Incogni News Desk.
11: Yep.
4: All recharged and ready to go.
11: Yep.
4: Yeah, yeah, okay.
11: No, I am, really.
4: Okay, yeah, me too. There's Pat Godwin.
12: Hey,
4: Pat. Hello, Josh Arnold.
13: Hello.
4: You're back and ready to...
13: I am back.
4: There you go. Totally present. There's Ace Cosby. I'm Chick McGee. Hello, Tom. You're a flurry of activity over there.
9: I got a lot happening over here.
4: Sorting and moving around and got to get Eddie on some repairs, I understand.
9: No, it's all mine. We got everything under control. Well, Josh, did you give yourself an opportunity to come back and have a day back at your house? Christy, same thing. When you come back from vacation, I like to be home, say, on a Saturday, so I've got all day Sunday to get back and everything back in place.
13: No, I drove mostly yesterday.
9: Oh, wow.
4: Do you do that, like give yourself an extra day? I mean, I always try to, but it doesn't ever seem to work out.
9: Yeah. I like to be home. I like to get to my house, have a day.
4: Right.
13: Oh, I
11: do all
13: six
11: the
13: hours
11: mail, do all that.
9: And,
11: yeah.
9: When I get to my house, I want no one there, and I want...
4: What about...
9: I want the washer and the dryer empty.
4: What about the wife?
9: Well, no, that's not what I mean. I'm just saying.
11: You have other people at your house all the time?
9: Yes, there's always somebody there. I've told you I've got a ghost. Every time I walk into my house, there's something in the laundry. It's impossible to do my laundry.
11: Do you come home from a trip and immediately do your laundry?
9: Absolutely.
11: So does my husband. It doesn't matter if we get home at 10:30 at night. He will stay up and get it done.
9: I immediately unpack my suitcase.
4: Is that right? Is that right,
13: If you get home at noon, I get it. If you get home at 10:30 at night, no.
11: No, he did.
4: So
11: I'm not making that up.
4: Sickness. In the middle of the night, he's down there doing laundry?
11: Yeah.
4: Is that right? Does that upset you in any way?
11: No.
13: Oh.
11: Well, I'm asleep. I don't
13: care. Not going to a laundromat. That would be more alarming.
4: I go to the laundromat to meet chicks.
9: Oh, she's going to be there. You know, the girl with the bad teeth. But boy, can she... Oh, I'm sorry.
4: She can gum it, can't she? She'll gum it for you.
9: We're celebrating Chick's 50th anniversary on the radio. This is unbelievable. Today is the day.
4: Oh, you just got to hang around a long time. I've become what I make fun of on the world records. I just...
12: managed to exist
9: you
12: for
9: just
12: 50 years.
9: Were. I just were. I am were.
12: Yeah.
9: Now, how about that?
14: We have to move forward with some of today's business. How did you do in the shoe-in of the week?
9: Oh, there's no need to talk about that, Tom. One and four, Daddy.
14: Oh,
9: the only one I got was the Bengals. Yeah, everything else went went
14: south.
9: Belly up.
14: Yeah. I don't know what just
9: happened. Yeah, I forget the guy's name, and he was a wonderful guy. Joe Mama.
14: Joe from Riverside, California.
9: That's right. He agreed everything, right? Yeah,
14: that's, well, first, you guys missed it. He agreed with every one of Chick's picks.
7: Ooh. I think if I live in California, I want to live Oceanside, not just Riverside.
11: Yeah, Oceanside's a beautiful place.
7: He got ripped off.
9: Mm-hmm. Spend the extra money and live near the ocean.
7: Yeah, I can live in a river anywhere.
9: Right. That's some good thinking.
14: I see. Now, we do have mail to get to here.
9: Yes, we do.
14: Even though you guys were gone. We really haven't asked you, Christy. How was your trip to Italy? 2 weeks in Italy.
11: Yeah, it was wonderful. We had a great time. Weather was perfect.
9: Yeah, that's nice. Really? How was the shopping?
11: Shopping was great.
7: Oh. How's the bread? I hear good things about the bread.
11: Nice leather. Nice leather goods, Chick. You would have liked that
9: good
11: a lot.
9: Good weather. All right.
14: Weather. Lamborghini.
11: I saw a Ferrari. Oh, my gosh. At a... You know how they have the rest stops, you know, along the freeway?
7: Did you see bread?
11: I saw a lot of bread. Okay.
9: Josh likes the bread.
11: That's what you're into.
9: Please tell me you saw the Ferrari.
11: I'm more into the Ferrari.
9: You're standing on the street. You see the Ferrari. He pulls up. He gets out of the Ferrari and he goes, I'm Enzo.
11: No.
9: Yes.
11: No, and it was a type of Ferrari I'd never seen before. It was almost like a normal car, you know, not like the Ferrari. And he pulled up, and this girl got out, and he had to wait on her to go to the bathroom. That's what he
9: right
11: was
9: doing. Right there in the street.
11: No,
9: things
11: we were at a rest stop, sure do, yeah. Knucklehead. But that was pretty cool. That was my highlight for Italy.
9: Are you telling me the Ferrari looked kind of like a Taurus?
11: No, not like a Taurus, but very sleek. I got to look up that model because it was beautiful. This dark green.
9: This is how it starts.
11: Yeah. And then I saw a great Fiat at a winery. We have this winery coming up in the news today,
9: which was next door to
11: the winery I was just in last week.
14: Biggest heist in the history of
9: wine
11: at Villa Antonori, which is one of my favorite vineyards.
9: Is that right?
11: Yes.
9: Josh, do you have a favorite vineyard?
7: No, and if I ever do, light me on fire.
9: I would agree with that sentiment.
11: Well, the reason it is because it was like the first adult wine I ever had. Do you remember that?
9: I was 14.
11: Our friend Milt bought it for me, and I'll never forget that.
9: Really?
11: Yeah, Villa Antonori.
7: Milt would buy wine for an underage.
11: Underage? I was 23.
7: Christy was Milt. He'll get his beer.
9: 15.
14: His wine was 23.
9: Yeah.
11: What? My first real glass of wine was 23.
9: No,
11: not the Boone's Farm stuff.
9: Oh, Strawberry Hill.
11: Yeah.
9: I don't know if you know this, Josh, but Tom used to be the proud owner of a Fiat. Isn't that right?
14: Ah. Great car.
9: Yeah.
11: A lot of Fiats in Italy.
14: Fiat Sport Spider.
9: Yeah. Mm.
14: It was, engineers would agree on one thing about that car. It had the greatest convertible top of all time.
9: Engineering on that was.
14: You reached back, badass. Boom, clip, clip, boom.
7: My uncle had, he was a mechanic, and he had a shop that was strictly for Fiats.
11: Yeah.
7: It was called Fiat's Don't Fail Me Now.
14: Because the old joke was Fiat stood for Fix It Again, Tony.
7: Yeah. Oh, okay.
14: Yeah,
7: my new joke was Fiat's Don't Fail Me Now.
14: Yeah, we all know the old joke.
7: So you didn't laugh at it because you were too busy going over the old joke in your head. But
9: you know, I was too busy going over the old joke in my head. I knew what was coming.
14: I should have appreciated it more because Feats Don't Fail Me Now is my favorite Little Feat album.
9: Is that right?
14: Yes. Yes.
9: How do you ignore Waiting for Columbus?
7: Does have Spanish Moon on it, though.
14: Yeah, it's so good.
9: So does Waiting for Columbus. Only it's live.
7: Oh,
9: it's all live.
7: Okay.
14: Well, let's.
11: Have one incident that I thought of you, Tom.
14: It's called Incident.
11: Incident. Yes. Incidente. We were at a pasta.
9: I am Enzo.
11: I was in a pasta making class, and the chef. Oh my gosh! It was out of central casting.
9: Please tell me the chef came out and said, I'm Enzo.
11: His name was Claudio.
9: I'm Claudio.
11: And he was big and he had sausage fingers and he was sweating and he was scratching his nose and then putting his hands in the pasta.
14: Oh, yeah. That's how you got in the flame.
15: Oh, no, that is the secret ingredient.
11: And this was obviously all the Bob and Tom fans, thanks Colette Travel, and all the Bob and Tom fans were looking at me like, Tom's going to die if he sees this video. I mean, it was horrific. Mm. So then we eat lunch, and I'm looking at the pasta going, wow, this looks very familiar to the pasta that we just
15: It all cooks out.
9: Yeah, the boogers cook out.
11: He was sweating, and he was a big guy, and it was just, it was cringeworthy. I have it on video, but I was afraid to.
9: What kind of pasta did you make?
11: Well, he was making a bolognese, which I was very excited about. I thought, we'll have a nice bolognese. But we made linguine pasta, and then we made some kind of vegetable thing, and they just a bunch of stuff.
12: Well, now you know
11: vegetables.
12: Linguine pasta tastes differently than spaghetti
15: or the penne.
11: Okay. The chef said that the pasta is two ingredients.
12: Yes.
11: Flour and egg. Yep. That's it. There's no way that pasta is going to taste differently because there's nothing else in it.
9: Well, no, it's the shape and the way it's cooked. They're vastly different. It takes a palate with
11: the shape some
9: sophistication to understand this. But I'm not going to argue with a bunch of Philistines.
12: and you know what? I thank you on behalf of the Philistines.
9: Coming up, we have a new story about sauce and the presentation of food.
11: Mm-hmm.
9: It's actually kind of interesting, believe it or not, in the world of food today, as a matter of fact. But right now we have to get to our letters. Chick McGee, do you want to open up?
12: Dear Bob and Tom Show, good morning, radio czars of the digital waves.
11: Man.
12: This is Tinley from Missouri, and we're spelling Tinley, T-I-N-L-E-I-G-H.
15: Tinley.
12: I'm a returning listener and have been listening on and off since I was a kid. I love you. I love the podcast. When I'm working, and my birthday was earlier this week. Well, happy birthday, Tinley. I think that's what he's angling for.
9: Is that a he or a she?
12: I don't know.
11: Huh.
12: I think it's a lady, Tinley. I think.
9: I would think so, yeah, now that I give it some thought.
11: I would think so.
12: My favorite bit right now is when I hear Tom yelling,
15: "Calm down, bitch!"
12: I just love it. I can't help but lose my mind. Thanks for all the
9: love. You're very welcome.
12: There you go.
9: Dear Bob and Tom.
12: Hang on. P.S. Pat is my favorite.
11: Oh,
15: Patrick.
16: I sent that email in.
12: You and Tinley sitting in a tree.
11: A-I-S-S.
9: Well, I'll tell you what we need to do. Let's see how are we
11: start with the kiss.
9: We have to have Pat play one of the songs that you guys both missed.
16: No need for that.
9: There were some good ones.
11: What song?
16: Yeah. Oh, who knows? I did about 30 with you guys gone.
11: Really?
7: You actually got a word in edgewise?
12: You know, yeah, the air was like dewy, wasn't it?
16: Yeah. Moist with creativity.
9: We'll get some from Pat in just a second.
12: Heavy with creativity.
9: Let's get to our... Oh, I should point this out. We opened up with a little bit of Paul Thorne today. Paul's going to be our guest in the studio...
11: Friday.
9: Coming up Friday.
11: Yeah.
7: Oh, right on.
9: We opened up with...
11: So
16: he's
11: going
16: to make us cry again, Tom.
12: Can I maybe have a request for him not to play the song we all cry about? Please?
9: Oh, yeah. Where were you? No, where was I when you stopped
16: that
9: loving
16: song.
9: Me?
16: That's brilliant. I love that
11: song.
16: We
11: can't hear that anymore.
9: That's a great song.
11: No, it's a sad song.
12: We could dedicate it to Christy's husband.
11: He's still
16: came
11: around.
16: Back all in leather, didn't he? Yeah.
11: No, he did not
9: this,
11: come back all
9: that was
11: he
9: a request.
11: Nice briefcase,
9: that was a request from Dane. He said, you guys just both came back from a vacation.
11: Yes.
9: He said, it was our 10th anniversary. My wife and I went on a trip. She got sick the second day. I got sick on day 3.
12: Mm.
9: My vacation was completely ruined.
11: Oh, that's sorry.
9: But
11: for that.
9: When I got home, there was a package. She had gotten me the Bob and Tom Show hoodie.
12: Oh.
9: It really made my day.
12: Very cool.
7: And it soaks up vomit.
16: And diarrhea.
9: No better way to pick up barf.
11: Right.
9: Speaking of picking things up, dear Bob and Tom Show, we just got a yellow lab puppy. Oh. Send me pictures.
12: Yeah.
9: I love puppies.
12: Let's see the pictures.
9: By the way, my puppy has become... I've had a lot of dogs in my life.
11: Yeah.
12: Bernie?
9: Bernie has the loudest bark of any dog I've ever had. It's ear-piercing. I don't know why.
12: Well, but then it gets...
9: Anyway, our new puppy ate too fast and barfed in the middle of our living room. I remembered Tom's method. I jumped up, cut a paper plate in half, scooped up the mess. My wife thought I invented the wheel. Then, P.S., I don't know why. This is from, I'll just say, this guy's initials are TG.
11: Okay.
9: He's got an unusual first name. He goes, later that night, I asked my wife, since she was so pleased with my Tom method, I asked my wife if she needed a good Rogering.
12: Oh.
9: I don't know how it came out, TG.
11: Oh.
9: Let me know. Wow. A vigorous
14: Roger.
7: Did the he letter... use the paper plate method on the small of the back?
12: The letter that you had before that, the couple that got sick, the lady was right sick here. And then the guy was...
14: that's did from you know you Dane.
12: You can, of course, you can catch a cold kissing.
11: Yeah.
12: Of course, too much. But you can also catch colds from oral, from that area.
11: Really?
12: Yeah.
7: Well, you shut up. We've been getting away with saying, no, we can't kiss, but you can still do that for years. Yeah, right. And you're going to blow it for us?
12: That's right.
14: Now, believe it or not, I don't know.
12: Or a man coming on the woman can get it.
14: Coming up in the news, I don't want to go into much detail. There is a thing that's all over the internet that is more or less incorrect.
12: Oral, how do you do?
14: It's about a alleged epidemic in a certain thing that would be caused perhaps by a variation on that.
12: No kidding.
14: But yes, but the it's
12: all of a sudden I feel like I'm lost in the woods.
11: Well,
14: it's hard to say this without
11: giving it away.
14: It is. Gosh, I don't know. Will it give it away if I just say what it is?
16: The name of it is close to what happens. That they're saying happens.
14: It's
7: we can wait. That's all right.
11: We'll wait.
14: Okay.
12: Is it cold and flu season?
7: We're getting up there, aren't we?
14: I can tell what it's called.
11: Your flu shot.
14: Shigellosis. You ever heard of that, Josh?
7: No.
12: Let's
7: unfamiliar.
12: Can we...
7: Shagellosis sounds like something Austin Powers would get.
12: Behave. Can we rename it when we come back?
14: Well, it's got a name, but in any event, it's out there, but it's not an epidemic.
12: Shigellosis?
14: Yeah.
12: All right.
14: When you hear the street name, you're going to be quite surprised. Now, also coming up, we have guest Kelly Collette, comedian, Nick Novicki, comedian, will be joining us here in the studio this morning. Right now, let's talk money for a second. 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

0: shut down the Dodgers after Jacob Mizrowski's outing, sending Milwaukee to a 2-1 victory over the Dodgers in the National League Championship Series opener. From the NFL, Snoop Huntley led the Ravens to a tying touchdown and a two-point conversion in the last minute of regulation to tie it up, and then scored on a one-yard sneak in overtime. Ravens rally to beat the Falcons in Atlanta by a score of 30-23. Derrick Henry, 102 yards against the Falcons' top-ranked run defense. Other winners in the NFL: Jacksonville, Cincinnati, Green Bay, Houston, Minnesota, the Jets, New England, Pittsburgh, Denver, Detroit, and San Francisco, all winning. And one game ended in a tie in overtime. The Giants and Washington tie at 27 apiece. And Chase Briscoe held off Christopher Bell to win his second straight NASCAR playoff race at Charlotte Motor Speedway in a photo finish. I'm Chick McGee, and that's your Bob and Tom Sports Update.
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2: Joining us in the studio, comedian Ed Yeager.
3: Hi, guys.
2: Hi, Ed. How are you?
3: Good.
4: Good to see you again.
3: I'm glad football season's almost here. I love football.
4: I do, too.
3: I was in a hotel room, and I was watching a football game, and I opened the drawer, I pull out the Bible, I turned to John 3:16,
4: mm-hmm.
3: and it actually says, "Sitteth thee in the end zone with a large sign."
5: My most recent marriage was a disaster. It made the wreck of the Edmunds Fitzgerald look like a fender bender.
4: Wow.
5: Sorry to hear that.
4: Hello.
6: And you remember Lord's famous line about gun control.
5: Yes. The relationship taught me a lot. It mm-hmm. taught me they won't sell you a handgun if you're crying.
7: Yeah, I am seeing this girl I went to high school with.
4: Did you meet her at the reunion?
7: No. We knew like in high school, but like... She's older. And it's a weird thing. Like, if you're not the same grade in high school, it's such a big deal.
4: Sure.
7: And when we met, I was a little ninth grader, and she was a cafeteria lady.
4: Oh. Man, I love that hairnet. Ooh, man. Gets me so good.
7: Right.
2: And your name is Moody McCarthy, but you're not called Moody because you were bipolar or
7: this was
2: a nickname you had as a kid.
7: I don't know. I don't think I'm... I had a conversation that messed my head up because my friend's real depressed. And yeah. I asked her. I go, what's that like when it's at its worst? And she goes, "Ooh, I just sleep all the time and I don't leave the apartment." And I was like, "Uh-oh. Those are the two things that make me happy."
4: Heck yeah.
7: Now I'm depressed that I'm not depressed. I don't know. But I like depressed people. They're easy to be around.
4: Yeah.
7: Right? Very low maintenance.
4: Right. Uh-huh.
7: My girlfriend at college, she's depressed, and I used to ask her, I go, "Hey, what do you want to do today?" And she's like, "Nothing." I'm like, "Done."
8: So weak.
7: I felt like a provider.
6: Jackpot.
7: That's great.
4: Yeah.
7: The hyper people make me anxious, like, because people assume I want to do whatever they want to do.
9: Let's go hiking. Let's go backpacking. Let's go ride bikes.
8: Oh, that'd be great. You do those things?
7: No, my least favorite question when someone asks, they don't even tell you what they got lined up. They're like, "What are you doing tomorrow morning?" I'm like, screening your call.
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0: Who enjoys taffy?
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9: nobody.
0: Nobody.
8: Laffy Taffy, cherry Laffy Taffy all day.
11: Saltwater fair taffy. I'm buying it by the bushel.
0: Trash. Trash.
11: I love it.
12: I knew a blonde-haired girl from DeLand, Florida named Taffy.
8: Is Taffy short for something?
12: She wasn't short.
0: Mitten. You mean Mitten and Buffy and Chad. And
12: Taffy was hot.
0: Taffy was red pepper hunter.
12: Oh, my God.
0: Dear Bob and Tom Show.
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2: Quality and hate.
0: Hey, welcome back to the Bob and Tom Show, the home of blatant hostility. There's Christy Lee.
14: Hi.
0: Ugh. Oh, hey, Godwin.
15: Hey, McGee.
0: Oh. Hello, Josh Arnold.
15: What of it, McGee?
0: Yeah, There's Ace Cosby.
14: Chicky Poo.
0: Yo, yo, yo.
15: Oh, I like Chicky Poo.
0: Chicky Poo. Hello, Tom. How are you, my
2: Hello,
0: friend?
2: Chick McGee, celebrating his 50th year in radio. The 50th anniversary of Chick McGee on the air in Welch, West Virginia, AM 1340. Does that station still exist?
0: I do not know. I have no idea. Maybe. I don't. Honestly, I don't.
14: Without you, it doesn't. That's
0: no,
14: all,
0: absolutely
14: yeah.
0: not. No. Well, there were two competing stations, believe it, in Welch, West Virginia. There was XEE and ELC.
9: Oh.
0: ELC was kind of the heritage station because, you know, it's almost Welch.
15: How long were you there?
0: 11 months.
15: Oh, okay.
0: Not quite.
15: And then,
0: a year.
15: And then you jumped to what bigger market?
0: Well, I made, I made $125 a week at the first station.
15: Uh-huh.
0: And I moved to Williamson, West Virginia, where I made $200 a week.
9: Wow.
15: Nice.
0: Oh, ooh. Yeah.
15: Which one were you lived in the station?
0: The first one.
15: Okay.
2: Were you married?
0: The back. I was not. Well, you know the story. I moved to Williamson, and during the process of that, I did get married.
9: Yeah. Oh.
0: And you can't be married three times until you start early.
15: I hear you, buddy.
0: And preach.
15: Yeah.
0: And I got married on a Saturday, and I got fired from that job on a Tuesday.
2: Oh, that's
15: ooh.
2: Nice.
0: Yeah.
2: Why'd you get fired?
0: Being chick. Too early, I guess. I was ahead of my time.
2: Is this the one where you made fun of the...
0: I was on Tradio, and a lady called up and said, "Hey, I did not hear my four white wall tires announced last week." And all I said was, "Gee, that's too bad."
9: Mm-hmm. A little sarcastic.
0: And, yeah.
9: Right?
0: Yeah,
9: huh? A little
0: color, yeah. A little personality. Well, it turns out the lady was first cousins with the... general manager.
2: Ah, I see.
0: And they fired me.
2: You were sacrificed. Okay.
0: But the general manager ended up in prison.
2: Oh.
15: Yeah. So was this in Williamson?
0: Williamson.
9: If you were making $125 a week, how did you even pay for rent or even food?
0: Well, that explains living in the back of the station.
15: Yeah.
0: And actually, the big reason I left and went to Williamson because they wanted to start charging me rent. That's a true story.
15: So you got fired, then where'd you land?
0: Williamson, and then I went to Piqua, the beautiful Miami Valley.
2: Okay. I see.
0: Piqua, the Tri-Cities, Tom. Piqua, Troy, Covington.
2: Of course.
0: Sure.
2: Now, while you guys were gone, both Josh and Christy Lee were gone last week. Christy's been gone for 2 weeks, just back from her trip to Italy.
0: When are they going to be back? Are they back?
2: You missed a few songs. Pat, do you have one of the ones you'd like to play
0: for the kids?
2: Folks that were gone? Anything come to mind?
14: Come on, man.
9: We had a weird one where I didn't think anybody knew the song, and I was correct. I mean, half of this group knew the song I was satirizing, and the other half did not.
14: Don't tell us what it is. We'll see if we know.
2: Well, Christy will know. You'll know for sure, Christy.
15: Okay.
2: I don't.
0: Josh, not speculate. Let's just let it happen.
2: This does need a little bit of a setup.
0: Of course.
9: Yeah, you can go ahead and do that, yeah. I could do it quicker. We can get right to it.
0: You know,
9: I'm kidding.
0: We need to have a hammer and an anvil sound effect when you say this needs a setup, and you clang, just bang out the setup.
2: Okay,
0: everybody gets it.
2: Okay, play it without the setup. See if they get it.
9: That's not what I said. I said I could do it quickly. I made a joke. Go ahead. You got the story there?
0: We need the story at least.
2: This. What is the best way to get to this quickly? This involves...
0: Here's Christy with a news story.
15: I don't know what the news story is.
2: Well, it involves, I want to say, one of those riding bull things.
15: Yeah, the mechanical
0: like
15: bull.
0: Thing?
2: Yes,
0: yeah,
2: yes.
15: Of course.
2: There's a mechanical bull. Okay, here's the story.
0: You might have seen this, actually.
2: There's a bar in Las Vegas. I forget the name of it, but they have replaced the mechanical bull with a similar ride, and it, of course, in a triumph of poor taste, it is... a giant phallus.
0: Oh, why not?
15: Yeah,
2: including a sac, sacular area.
0: Oh, it's frighteningly anatomically correct.
2: Yes.
15: Is this for like the bachelorette parties?
2: Yeah, I guess so. But it's the same deal. Here we go. Here's the, you can see it.
0: There it is.
15: Yeah.
14: I see.
2: And it is really tasteless. And they of course have some huge boobed woman riding it.
15: Sure, of course.
0: Look at that, Josh.
2: Okay. Well, the story was a young lady got on this thing and fell off.
15: As you will.
2: Apparently, or something happened. And she's suing.
15: Oh.
2: She's suing the bar
0: because She'll learn to love me.
2: Yeah, she got hurt doing something. The bar is called The Nerd, N-E-R-D. And here is the sign by the, it says, this is the sign from the bar. Ride it, slide it, stay on top of the world famous gyrating Johnson mechanical member exclusively at The Nerd. Can you hang on? ?
15: Okay.
2: By the way, the bar also features, to give you an idea of what a classy joint it is, bowling, axe throwing, and skee ball. I love all three of those things.
14: What do you mean? Yeah, exactly. Yeah.
0: That sounds like an entertainment fun complex.
2: Yeah, no, yeah, I know, but I mean, you're not going to take the kids.
14: No, no.
2: Hey, I just beat you in skee ball, Daddy. Can I go ride?
14: Kids shouldn't be in Vegas anyway.
15: That's right.
0: Would you?
14: I want to go back to old school Vegas. No families.
0: If I told, yes.
15: Yeah.
0: If I told you I went to this bar and threw some axe and enjoyed some cocktails, would you?
2: That's fine.
0: Would you look down on me?
2: No, no, no. I'm just saying it's the mechanical. They called it the Johnson Mechanical Bowl. I mean, mechanical member, sorry. So you see, you get the idea.
15: Of course.
14: So and it's NERD. It's,
2: NERD is the name of the
14: bar. But it's not the acronym like the musical artist who has the great song Lap Dance.
2: Oh.
14: NERD.
15: I'm not aware.
2: And this news account.
0: You can get to see a lap dance for free.
15: Oh. Not familiar with that.
0: Oh, it's fantastic.
2: We'll see if you're familiar with it. So
9: oh, you're not going to be familiar with this, maybe.
2: The artistry of this one is Pat has taken a great song, but it is not necessarily a top 40 hit.
14: Okay.
9: It's like a Crosby, Stills, and Nash tribute, primarily Nash.
15: All right.
9: Didn't have a lot of hits, that Nash.
15: No.

0: says, look at me, I'm riding on a mechanical penis. Look at me, I'm flying off my mechanical penis. I'm going to assume my back's a mess. Oh, my neck, the pain. Why not just fades out and
1: of course, couple America of the kids in the room didn't
2: there know you go, Christy.
1: Yeah, I know that song.
2: Marrakesh Express.
1: Yeah.
2: That's a great song. Graham Nash, I've said this before, one of the nicest guys. You ever met Graham?
1: I don't believe so.
2: Yeah,
1: I've
2: met him
1: remember.
2: A couple times and a terrific artist and a great gentleman. And
3: he banged Joni Mitchell, right?
2: I wouldn't use such vulgar language. But in any event, our apologies to Mr. Nash.
3: Drove to the hole, man.
4: Yeah. Oh, yeah, really.
1: So this girl got stuck on the sack? Is that what happened, really?
0: Yes.
1: Or did you make that up?
0: No, her foot was stuck by the
1: testicle.
3: And she fell.
1: Gotcha.
3: Oh,
1: man.
2: Ever gotten your foot? Never mind.
1: No.
2: Let's just move forward here. Coming up, comedian.
3: A whole foot tripped on a testicle?
1: God.
3: What size testicle?
1: You got working over there.
3: Holy hell.
2: I do not have large testicles. I want to go on. I want to go on record.
3: All right.
2: My shoe is a size 12. My testicles are totally normal.
1: Good. Good to know.
2: Comedian Kelly Collette. Comedian Nick Novicki on the way. Looking forward to that. Also, don't forget coming up week 6. In the NFL, week 5, what a weird weekend this one was.
1: Yeah, Packers won, though. It was a good day at our house.
2: And
3: Packers bounced the Bears,
1: yeah.
3: It's been a weird year so far.
2: So much for winning one for Ditka, huh?
3: In the NFL.
1: That's exactly what I thought.
2: Yeah. I figured they'd come out smoking. Yeah. In any event.
3: Cigars.
2: We'll be reviewing what's going on and how you could win a great gift package from Steven Singer Jewelers when we return to the O'Reilly Auto Parts Studios. 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
4: 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This has been Chick McGee speaking.
1: Hi, everybody. Christy Lee with your Bob and Tom Entertainment News Update. The Jessica Chastain horror film Other Mommy topped the North American box office in its first weekend in theaters, despite poor reviews and a D-plus cinema score. Meanwhile, Quentin Tarantino making news, bringing a swashbuckling stage comedy to London's West End. The Poppin' Jay Cavalier will open in March and stars Sacha Baron Cohen. A lightsaber used by Darth Vader in The Emperor Strikes Back is going to be auctioned off November 12th from Heritage Auctions. The famous duel where Vader reveals he is Luke Skywalker's father, that saber will probably fetch at least $1 million. And Linkin Park revealing the uncertainty, grief, and creative risk behind its return in a new documentary, Linkin Park Unshatter, The film captures the band as it grappled with what came next following the 2017 death of singer Chester Bennington. And that's your news. I'm Christy Lee. More of the Bob and Tom Show coming up.
4: Bob and Tom. They put the F in professional.
11: Can I tell you something? My mother used to chew her toenails.
1: No way.
11: In front of me.
0: Oh, God.
12: Oh, boy. Clothed or not?
11: Clothed.
12: Oh, thank God. that is a visual.
0: Poor Bob has lost it over there.
4: Right, a little best of right here. Right here.
12: That would be, you know.
4: Totally naked.
0: How did you even think of that? You
4: would see anything you like, boy?
12: I think
4: you
12: get
4: that.
12: Free psychiatry for life. Free Prozac, whatever you want.
0: Program for that.
12: We are going to fix you.
4: How about it, boy? See anything you like?
12: You can imagine the twisting that would be involved.
1: There's a lot of people who can't even do that.
4: Okay. She was very limber.
0: Show's over.
12: The man in the studio with us is comedian Greg Hahn. Do you ever take your pants off on stage, Greg?
13: No.
12: Good call.
13: I used to do that on, what's it called, Casual Friday when I had a job. Then they kicked me out. They let me keep my seat. My chair.
11: Don't you have people giving you tours of offices and things?
13: I never liked the tourist chick.
4: No.
13: You know that.
4: No, I know.
13: They walk around the office. They throw in a little small talk. Oh, this is Janice. She's hard to keep up with. Yeah, she's hard to look at. Let's keep walking. She's making me sick. This is Larry. He's an original. You got that right. I've never seen a toupee with dandruff. Get me out of here. Hey, Larry, your pants waterproof? That shirt's a real pisser. Hey, how are you? I'm the new guy. Hey. Nice shoes. What'd you bowl? Hey, Larry, I'm the new guy. That's a great suit. Do they make it for men? Hey.
12: Jim, we mentioned that you are a tall man.
14: Yes. 6'6",
12: six, six, six. Are you a single guy or married guy?
14: I just got married.
12: Oh, congratulations.
14: Yes.
12: How's that going?
14: First timer?
15: Yeah, first timer.
14: Wow.
15: Yeah.
14: How about that?
15: I'm learning, you know, very slowly. I'm learning, you know, like, you know, when women get married, they take the guy's name, and I'm learning that us guys are also giving my married name is somebody.
14: Somebody's got to take the trash out.
15: At first, I was like, is she talking to somebody else? Is there somebody else here?
14: Somebody.
15: Shouldn't we be on a first name basis by now?
4: Well, someone's going to have to go to the hardware store. Somebody's going to have to put this table together.
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0: Welcome back to the Bob and Tom Show. 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
1: Hi, good to be back.
0: She remembered the way back to the studio and everything. She's at the Incogni news desk, ready to
1: rock and roll.
0: To news it up. Hello, Pat Godwin.
2: Hey, chick.
0: There's Josh Arnold.
2: I have a question for the room about the incredible edible egg.
0: Ah!
1: Okay.
0: Packed with protein.
2: Yes.
0: There's Ace Cosby.
3: Hello.
0: I'm Chick. Hello, Tom.
4: We should explain Christy Lee's been in Italy for 2 weeks.
1: Had a lot of eggs.
0: Please, it's Italy.
2: What do they call eggs in Italy?
1: Eggs. I don't know. I don't know what they call it. Everything was in English.
0: Actually, the waiter came out and he said,
1: "Buongiorno."
0: I'm Enzo.
1: He said, "Buongiorno." Yeah.
4: Well, I'm glad you brought up eggs because I saw something over the weekend that I want to show you.
2: Yes, but please.
4: You go first. What have you got about eggs?
2: If you're, it's you and your significant other.
1: All right.
2: You're making two egg. You're frying up four eggs, two apiece.
1: Yep.
0: Right.
1: Did that yesterday.
2: One of the eggs, as you're frying it up, the yolk breaks.
4: Oh, boy.

0: the question, are there too many lawyers in American society? Josh, I want you to read this. This is a photograph of a at a store of the of a food item you can take off their hard-boiled eggs. What does it say on that label?
1: Okay, it says hard-boiled eggs, price $3.
0: And then what does it say at the bottom?
1: It says contains eggs. As if you're allergic to eggs.
0: Yes, it says hard-boiled eggs. Price $3, contains eggs. That should just say no. That's the no Sherlock. Yes,
1: they have to put it.
2: So you don't put another egg in and then fry another one? I do that rather than eat the broken one. I just give it to the dogs.
1: It varies. Yeah. But yeah.
3: So
1: but
3: how many times?
1: Let's say you're down to your last four.
2: I see. Yeah.
3: How many times do you egg up again?
1: Right, it can turn into all of a sudden I have nine eggs in my plate.
3: Yeah.
0: Then what do you do? Eat them.
1: Do
2: you fry your bacon or bake it? Or do you know what I'm saying?
1: I bake my bacon.
3: Mm-hmm.
1: I have a bacon rack that you can bake, and they're perfect.
2: Really?
3: We do a bacon party for the ladies, and it's $3.75 for a half hour, man.
2: I fried it yesterday, though, and there's nothing better than frying your eggs in that bacon.
1: It is delicious. Yeah.
3: You get some grease on your nippies there?
2: Put a screen over the top.
0: Thank you very much. Could we move forward here? Do you have any more letters over there?
3: Well, of course. I'm chock full of letters.
1: Greaseless nipples, though. That's not a proper breakfast.
2: Greaseless?
3: Dear Bob and Tom Show.
0: Greaseless nipples. Isn't that a band?
3: Grease nipples is the word. Hey, speaking of getting phrases wrong, last week we were having trouble with... what are they, idioms or something that people get wrong? You know what I'm trying to say?
0: Oh, yeah.
1: Like people often say chomping at the bit when really it's champing.
3: Yeah, champing at the bit.
0: What was the one that started this whole thing? The hindsight. 50-50 thing, yeah.
3: Yes, hindsight.
0: Hindsight is 50-50.
1: Oh, yeah, that's funny.
0: Getting them close but not exactly correct.
3: This is from James. Big Game James. Speaking of getting phrases wrong, I work in a grocery store, and there was two college girls having a discussion. One girl finally just said, let's call it even. You say tomato, I say potato.
1: Yes! Wonderful.
3: They were also upset because the store had plenty of cake mixes, but they wondered where the cupcake mix was.
2: Oh,
1: that's great.
2: Man.
0: We had one.
1: You know what, though? That's one of those things.
3: Yes.
1: I guess if you're a 19, 20-year-old girl,
3: absolutely.
1: You don't know that
3: it's all...
1: We can't find the cupcake.
2: They took home ec out of schools. Look what happened.
1: Yes.
0: So my friend Steve Ali, the great musician, was on...
3: Oh, not the drywaller?
0: Was on a cruise ship, thank you. Mm-hmm. And as you know, Pat, since you played many cruise ships...
4: The Philippine bands, they don't know the nuance of our language.
0: Very good. And a lot of times they learn the songs just based on the sheet music that the captain... Hey, you've got to learn these songs. Mm-hmm. And he heard what is it, chanteuse? What is the word?
2: the songstress?
0: Up there singing, you say tomato, I say tomato...
1: Yes, excellent.
0: You say potato, I say potato.
3: Is there anything funnier than foreigners trying to pronounce our language?
0: I'm sure we would butcher whatever native.
1: There are a few things funnier than that, but our children will never know
0: what they are.
1: How funny it is in A Christmas Story.
3: Yes, that's exactly right.
1: There are some edits of that movie, so buy the Blu-ray.
4: Are they taking that scene out?
2: They took that out?
1: Yeah, a couple places have taken that scene out.
2: Oh.
3: Really?
1: Yeah. And isn't it more about the awkwardness of the family's reaction? Isn't it also
4: because they're embarrassed?
1: They can't help but laugh. Yes.
3: Yeah. It's the goose, right?
2: Mm-hmm.
1: In fact, that's probably as accurate since a lot of those stories in that movie are based on the guy's life.
2: Right.
1: Yeah. That probably happened. And anywho.
3: By the way, I don't know how this got legs, but it's been a running gag for a couple of weeks now. You might not have heard about it. Emails from our listeners insulting my mother.
2: Oh,
1: okay.
3: Yeah, it's really...
1: Insulting yo mama in general? Or
0: No. It started
3: with
0: a great letter
3: from a little girl.

0: girl who couldn't think of the word trampoline, so she called it the jumpaline.
1: The jumpaline.
2: Okay. Wonderful.
0: And then somebody sent me a letter that said, hey, they were all jumpalines until your mom got on one.
2: Okay, yeah, yeah.
3: Oh,
2: yeah.
0: Implying she's a tramp.
3: Gotcha. Yeah.
1: Which is a subtle, I think, pretty good, but they've escalated.
2: Okay.
3: Well, that's not nice.
0: And they also manufactured something, maybe you're familiar with this, Chrissy, the bake ovens. And then my mom...
3: The Easy Bake Oven?
0: Got one, and it was called the Easy
2: Gotcha.
0: Bake Oven.
2: Gotcha, yes.
3: Oh, yeah.
0: Dear Bob and Tom Show, hey, chick, your mom's moral values are so loose.
2: How loose are they?
0: That her heels are the roundest amongst the strumpets at the House of Ill Repute.
2: Oh, gosh. That's, yeah, it's like right, a joke from the 1910s.
0: Yes, this letter's specifically for Tom. Thank you, Breck, from Fulton, New York.
2: Yes.
1: Mm. The round-heeled ladies.
0: Yes, indeed.
1: That's, what
3: I don't
1: they
3: know how your
1: them.
3: Heels get round just being up in the air, but...
2: No, they
1: it makes
2: they
1: them go
2: push,
1: down.
2: They
1: yeah, see, they go
0: tilting
1: down.
0: Back.
2: Like those punching clowns that they have a round bottom.
3: Oh.
4: Well, Sinatra calls the lady a tramp, but he's kidding, though. He's not talking about an actual tramp, right? I wonder that's
0: the lady.
4: That's why the lady is a tramp.
0: Is a tramp.
2: Yeah, it's not as harsh not as it yeah. became.
0: I think it is.
2: And then tramp used to mean, what, bum in a way?
0: Yeah. Yeah.
2: Hobo. Yeah.
1: I think it's a good kind of tramp in that
4: right.
1: case.
4: Right.
3: Yeah, he makes it sound like she's right. kind of cool.
0: How about
3: right?
0: this? Have you ever gone for a tramp in the woods?
4: What? No.
0: No, that's
2: I think yeah. that's where the old school tramp, like Charlie Chaplin,
0: yeah,
2: tramp
0: that's
2: came
0: a,
2: from.
0: That's a walk in the woods.
2: Right.
3: Tramp?
0: Yeah.
1: A tramp?
0: A tramp. Absolutely.
1: Okay.
0: You that, don't believe me.
1: No. Does that mean a conjugal visit with some strong
3: no, it
1: no.
3: means
1: woods?
3: A walk. Like
0: no.
3: a,
0: oh,
3: yeah.
0: let's go for
2: a homonym.
0: A tramp
1: okay.
0: in the woods.
1: I was completely unaware.
2: I'm going to say what?
1: Okay.
0: Homonym.
1: Coming up, we have comedians Kelly Collette and Nick Novicki joining us today. Also, it's time to check in with Chick McGee. You had an interesting weekend in the world of the NFL.
0: I did. Football is heating up. 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
1: Thank you very much, Chick McGee. Thank you, Prize Picks. 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Week 6 begins Thursday evening. Week 5 concludes this evening. And the reason I bring that up is you could win yourself a nice gift certificate from Steven Singer Jewelers, a $500 gift certificate. 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Lots of stuff going on out there. Don't forget Bob and Tom Prize Picks. 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
9: Hey, it's AA Aaron with a look at things that you may have missed on this Monday morning. An Anthropic artificial intelligence model submitted a false tip to Philadelphia police about an unsolved homicide case, authorities in Anthropic said. It's the latest example of AI models acting on their own and manipulating government and other websites. In a report on Friday, Anthropic also disclosed separate incidents when its AI model submitted forms to an undisclosed government website instead of stopping before submission. The incident in Philadelphia occurred on July 18th when the AI model Claude Haiku 4.5 was tasked with generating and performing example tasks on randomly selected web pages Anthropic had set. The United Auto Workers is working to regain political influence in closely contested Michigan. The UAW generally supports Democrats, but its members are divided over whether Democrats or Republicans better represent working class interests. Internal divisions and the past corruption scandals have eroded trust among rank-and-file members of the union and leadership. UAW President Sean Fain was elected in 2023, and he's emphasized transparency and has gained support through victories in labor disputes. The union is mobilizing voters and trying to rebuild trust and political relevance. Leaders hope these efforts will translate into votes for their endorsed candidates in the midterms and beyond. And those are headlines you may miss on a Monday morning. 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
6: 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Trip me while I carry liquids. But as you pin me down, my arms down on the ground, as your spit drips into my face, deep in the back of your mind, remember at some point you'll have to fall asleep.
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0: You know, when you're like, you look at your kids, you're like, I would die for any of you, but I would live with that one. 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
1: all. Welcome back to the Bob and Tom Show. We are in the O'Reilly Auto Parts Studios at the Incogni News Desk. It's the one, the only, Christy Lee.
2: Hello, hello.
1: There she is. There's Pat Godwin.
8: Hey, chick.
1: Hey. Hello, Josh Arnold.
8: Hello.
1: There's Ace Cosby.
9: Howdy.
1: I'm Chick McGee, and hello, Tom.
9: Hello, Chick McGee. Congratulations to Chick celebrating.
1: Thank you.
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1: That's right.
9: AM 1340.
1: No, it was AM 1340, but we went by X Rock 13.
9: Yeah.
1: Get it right.
9: So sorry. I'm writing that down.
1: Thank you.
9: And I imagine they're probably now X station. Did you know that?
1: Did you think 50 years it'd still be a station thriving?
9: Well, did you know that I want to say, I think it's Volvos and Volkswagens, I think, are the ones that they're not going to put AM radios in them anymore, and there's legislation to stop them from not doing that?
2: I thought it passed.
1: Right now?
2: It passed. Here in the United States,
9: in the U.S., yeah.
1: So it's an act of law that they have to put AM radio.
9: Yeah,
1: in.
9: I forget what the status of the legislation is, but yeah. So, but I started also on an AM only radio station.
2: So did I. No, I didn't.
9: But used to be the dominant format until the mid 70s.
2: AM 1430.
10: I remember I called an AM station once. I was in high school and I wanted to get into radio, and I said, "How does one do that?" I just called them up. And the guy, and I was talking to the guy who was on the air that night.
1: Right.
10: And he said, well, you're welcome to come sweep the floors. And then that's usually how people get in.
1: Huh.
10: And I thought about it for a little bit. Yeah. Should I go sweep the floors in that place?
1: You know?
9: Well, that's the famous story of Kris Kristofferson.
1: I would have done that.
9: He went to Nashville. He was a Rhodes Scholar and a really, you know, distinguished guy. But he went and swept the floors and met Johnny Cash and the rest of the
10: history. Nice. Yeah.
2: Of working in the mailroom.
9: You could come here and sweep the floors. Of course, it's all carpeting.
2: Well, you can use a sweeper.
1: Yeah. Oh, yeah, you have to bring a sweeper.
10: Sweeping carpeting is remember, I was trained as an usher. I'm great.
2: Right. Gosh.
1: Did you have one of those little push handle things?
10: Sock. Sock.
1: No good.
2: I have one of those now.
10: They may have gotten better, but no, it was all
9: the ones that...
2: No, like the Fuller Brush thing.
9: No electricity.
2: Yeah, and has the little cup. I took, when my mother passed, I took that because it's kind of handy sometimes if you...
1: I've heard that's the last thing that she remembers.
8: What's the weirdest thing you found on the floor of a cinema?
10: Oh, the cinema? Yeah. I found a condom one time.
1: Nice.
10: Yeah.
1: I was hoping for a condom.
10: It did not seem to be, but I didn't. I just swept it into the...
9: You didn't do
2: little pail?
9: Yeah.
10: We called those butlers, so I just swept it into the butler and threw those away.
1: The butler? Uh-huh.
10: Yeah.
1: Nice.
10: I found $800 once.
2: What?
10: Yes, $800 cash.
2: Did you keep it?
1: Please tell me.
10: I kept it, and I went, I'm going to hold this for a week. This was my own. This wasn't like company policy or anything.
1: You didn't tell anybody.
10: Company policy was to immediately turn it in. But I had done that before and watched the manager pocket that money. And so I went, no, I'm not doing that again. So
8: they came back for it.
10: I said, I'm waiting a week and a week, 7 days.
2: Yep.
10: On the seventh day, this old man came in and he was really old. And he said, did anybody happen to find $800?
2: Oh,
10: I went to the bank. bag and I said, yes, just 1 second, please. And I had to go out to my car because it was in my glove compartment. So I had to exit the building from the back and go around. And I came out and I said, here's your $800. He took it, turned around and walked away. Didn't say one word.
2: Are you kidding me?
7: Didn't give you like 10 bucks for the hour.
10: I didn't expect him to give me money, but I thought a thank you might be in order.
9: No. I've learned. But no matter what. Don't worry.
10: I think he was just so shocked, maybe. I don't know. Whatever. I'm giving him the benefit of the doubt.
7: I think I would say no. No one found
2: $800. In my mind,
10: especially after I saw him, I went, this could have been for some prescription he needs.
9: Yeah.
7: Old guy.
2: Right.
7: Yeah, poor old guy. My money now.
10: I had to wake up a few people, too, that I thought may have passed.
9: During a movie?
10: Yeah.
9: Which movie was it?
10: I remember one, and it's sort of ironic. It was Wagons East.
7: John Candy's last movie.
10: Yeah. And he was the only one in the theater. He was an old guy, and I could not wake him up at the end of it. And finally, I went to the manager. I go, this guy's not waking up. And we both went in, and he was standing, and he was walking out. God. All right.
2: Thank you.
9: That would be very unpleasant.
10: Yeah.
9: Hey, the 4:30 matinee has been canceled.
10: Yeah.
9: Dead guy in seat six.
2: Ooh. Yeah.
9: Okay. Well,
7: Dear Bob and Tom Show, our email from a listener begins. My name is Nate. I'm from Ashtabula, Ohio.
9: Ooh. Okay.
7: We were sitting in the living room watching Halloween movies, Hocus Pocus to be exact, and my son asked me to, hey, Dad, hand me the leg couch.
2: The ottoman?
7: Instead of the ottoman.
9: Oh.
2: I like that.
7: Of course, everyone in my family will, from this point further, be referring to all footrests as leg couches.
9: Yes.
7: Love you guys. Been listening since I was a kid on the Fox in Ashtabula. I'm 37 now, and I forced my son to listen on the way to school. P.S. Chick, your mom's a whore.
2: Oh, my goodness. It's just that simple.
7: You want to get in on this? Just that simple. One more. Dear Bob and Tom Show. This is from Liz. All of these mama jokes about Chick's mom got me thinking about my favorite one. Your mama's so hairy. When you were born, you almost died of rug burn.
9: Wow. I'm not familiar with that one.
7: I wasn't. I sure am now, though. What do you think of that, Tom? The old rug burn joke.
9: Okay. We'll see if we can maintain all this. We have Patty G over there working on a song. You guys missed a couple of them. Once again, Christy's been gone for 2 weeks on a trip to Italy.
2: Mm-hmm.
9: And, Josh, gone
7: fishing
9: for a week. But it's time to check in with the sporting scene. You may be aware of what's happening to some degree, but here we go.
7: This makes sense now. When you left,
2: yes,
7: you looked at me and said, see you in October.
2: Yeah.
7: And I drove by. I said, what the hell does that mean? See you in October. Am I getting fired?
2: I didn't come back till October.
7: Turns out, no. Let's see. Major League Baseball. We got the National
2: League. They're still playing baseball?
7: Championship Series.
10: Postseason, baby. Fall ball.
7: Mr. October. Bryce Terang.
9: Silly.
7: Thank you. Thank you very much. Homered off Tarek Skubal. Why hasn't he come up with a screwball yet?
10: I don't know.
7: The screwball from Skubal.
9: Do they ever talk about the screwball anymore?
7: I don't know, but
2: that's
7: they should.
2: That's a pitch, right?
8: Yeah.
7: No, it's a form of negotiation.
2: Give
7: her the screwball, people say. Bryce Terang homered off Tarek Skubal, and Milwaukee's bullpen shut down the Dodgers after Jacob Mizrowski's outing, sending the Brewers to a 2-1 victory over the Dodgers in the first game of the National League Championship Series opener.
10: When you hear that Terang sound, what do you think of?
7: An arrow hitting a target.
10: Oh!
9: I think of a cartoon.
10: I think of those springy door stops.
2: Oh, yes.
7: Oh, yeah.
2: That the dogs play with, or the cat. Does your cat
10: and
2: play
10: that I
2: with
10: used
2: them?
10: To play with it all the, yeah.
2: You
7: Would
2: did?
7: You just lay there and flip them?
10: Yes. We were a low-income household.
2: You would lay on the floor and play with the door stop?
11: I'd just like to tell you, Josh, my favorite program's coming on.
7: So why don't you go and play with the doorstop?
8: Can I, Paul?
7: Well, just tonight, but only until the big hand is on the.
2: I love you.
9: When you turn 14, your dad cut holes in your pockets and said, "Play with those."
8: Yeah.
9: Yes. Okay.
7: Go play with the doorstop. The Brewers hosting game two tonight, 5 o'clock Eastern, and then the Guardians at Tampa Bay, game one tonight at 8 o'clock.
10: By the way, you know what Pa's favorite program was, Chick?
7: What was it?
10: A Light Breeze. And he would sit outside and enjoy the light.
7: I'm gonna go enjoy a light breeze.
10: That's my favorite show.
7: I thought it might be Doctari.
2: Doctari.
9: Never watched.
2: Never?
7: I think it was an actual program around, think Mutual of Omaha's Wild Kingdom, but they had characters and things happened each week. Doctari.
9: Don't remember.
7: Yeah. No, it's not a doctor named Tari.
9: No, I understand what it was. I just never watched it.
7: Did you give it a chance at least?
9: No.
7: What were you?
2: Didn't.
7: What? No. What were you watching at this time?
9: I was doing homework.
2: Doctari, you were probably.
10: Pat, what was one show you couldn't miss as a kid or a teen?
8: Batman. Adam West Batman, yeah.
7: I lost my
8: mind. Well, yeah, it was great.
7: When I saw Batman for the first time in color, I couldn't believe it.
10: Yeah. And the colors are great.
7: Oh, vibrant.
10: Yes.
7: Saturated with color.
10: You learned a little about Eartha Kitt, didn't you?
7: Yes.
9: That's
7: weird.
9: If you're from that era, it's hard to realize, because today's the contemporary Batmans are also serious.
2: Right.
9: This was
2: cartoonish,
9: not.
2: Obviously.
7: Yes, Commissioner Gordon. Yes.
9: Yeah.
7: Now, I'm looking up Doctari.
2: 1966 to 1969. I looked it up.
7: Doctari is an American family drama that aired on CBS.
2: Yep.
10: Was that the region, Doctari? Like we're in the Doctari region?
2: Like somewhere in Africa, yeah.
9: I thought it was a jacket.
2: What?
7: A Doctari?
9: Well, that's a dashiki or whatever.
7: Good guess.
10: I thought it was a gaming console. Well, that's an Atari.
7: I thought it was a part of a car.
9: We're going to make this interesting if it's the last thing we do. We can't make it interesting, but at least make it offensive.
7: No, it's a part of a car. Your Johnson Rod, your U-joint, and your Doctari need to be replaced. Doctari was not primarily filmed in Africa. It was mainly filmed Africa, USA.
2: Africa, USA.
7: A 600-acre wild animal ranch in Soledad Canyon.
10: There are other people who have different opinions about what Africa, USA is. We don't like to hear from them.
7: Yeah, I just realized what I read after I read that. Anyway.
9: We have to take away his computer. That's all there is to it.
7: Where are we?
9: By the way, I'd like to make I have a complaint.
7: Complaint desk is, hang on.
9: You guys probably missed it because you were out of the country, Christy. But
2: yes,
9: the Cleveland Guardians, and I still hate the name. It was kind of a fun. I don't like the new C.
2: What do you mean they have a new C?
7: New Guardians.
2: Is it a whole logo or just the C change?
9: The C. The letter C. I don't know what era it's supposed to evoke. I just don't like it.
7: Well, first of all, Major League Baseball has jumped the shark. They have all these different uniforms now. It's like the city versions of classic uniforms, like the Philadelphia Phillies.
2: Well, wait a minute. The NFL does that, don't they? They change jerseys all the time.
7: Well, but those are...
9: Chris, you're talking about the NFL. We're not talking about religion here. We're back to the baseball world.
7: You're talking about something... I'm talking about Major League Baseball, something no one cares about. Now...
2: Okay.
7: I think they're called the city jerseys, and they, those are the. Is that the new C you're talking about?
10: I mean, that is classic baseball.
2: Yeah.
10: Old timey.
9: Yeah, I don't know. It's
10: the Red Sox font, essentially.
7: Absolutely.
9: I don't know. It's weird.
10: I think it works for baseball for sure.
9: I don't know what era they're trying to evoke, but it's certainly not contemporary. It looks too religious to me.
2: Religious.
10: It has a gothic feel.
9: I mean, I don't know. It'd be nice. I mean, the Yankees at least have, fortunately, they're no longer in the playoffs, but at least they have the classic pinstripes.
7: Yeah, you shouldn't mess with the Yankees, the Phillies, the Reds.
9: L.A. Dodgers have their classic logo.
7: The Dodgers.
2: Yeah.
10: Yeah, you don't mess with any of that stuff.
7: And the NFL, you shouldn't mess with the Packers uniforms.
2: I liked the jerseys yesterday. They were
7: pretty
2: cool. The
7: Colts uniform.
2: You didn't like them?
7: I didn't say that.
2: Okay.
7: No, I did not.
9: So is the head coach of your team is he aware that you can kick?
7: Interim.
9: Is he aware that you can kick a field goal when you're in overtime?
7: I think what actually happened was that in each half of an NFL game, the teams are assigned 3 timeouts. Like if Josh and I are playing, he has 3 timeouts in the first half, I have 3 timeouts. Second half, he has 3 timeouts, I have 3 timeouts. Overtime, he has 2 timeouts.
9: Ah.
7: I have 2 timeouts. Ah. I don't know, but you would think a man who's making bajillions of dollars and a head coach of the team would know how many timeouts he has. I don't know, but who am I? And speaking of the NFL, Snoop Huntley, last night, Sunday Night Football, led Baltimore to a tying touchdown and 2-point conversion in the last minute of regulation, and then scored on a 1-yard sneak. He got up on tippy toes.
8: Yeah.
7: And went right into the... And then he threw the ball down on the ground. And the Ravens beat the Falcons by a score of 30-23. Derek, they call him King, Henry, ran for 102 yards. And Michael Penix Jr. left the game with a rib injury late in the fourth quarter.
9: Oh,
8: man, my rib.
9: No one wants a Penix injury.
2: No.
7: That guy cannot stay healthy.
10: I had a rib injury.
2: Did you?
10: Chipped my tooth on a rack of ribs. That's a funny joke, right?
2: Yeah. Sure. Funny joke.
10: It is cute, isn't it?
7: You want to speculate how, like, you were eating too fast? Or is there a tag that would go with that?
10: You do a bite into a bone, you know.
7: I bit into the plate by my fork.
9: Coming up, comedian Kelly Collette. Coming up, comedian Nick Novicki will be joining us.
7: Yep, he's going to be. Is he going to ask to borrow money again?
10: Why would he do that?
9: Again?
7: Because he's a little short.
9: Oh.
7: Wow, well, silence is really deafening.
9: Turning
7: now.
9: Around the car.
7: No, he's not.
9: Nick is now small.
7: He gets a
10: good fine.
2: Sport.
10: I mean, if he goes to punch you, just hold him by his forehead.
7: And... Oh my God. Now, little feller, hang on.
9: Oh, if he kicks you in the crotch so hard.
7: We also have the new college football rankings and a trade in the National Football League that brings Ohio State Buckeyes together. And world records coming up.
8: You like togetherness? You like that?
7: I don't care for it. my favorite togetherness is being apart.
8: Yes.
9: Also coming up today.
7: Yeah.
9: We have a new way to cut your lawn.
7: With scissors, right?
9: Nope. Oh. With animals.
8: Oh.
2: Of course.
9: Kind of fun. And then we have a interesting.
7: There doesn't seem any way to regulate cutting your lawn.
8: Right, right.
9: We're going to find out.
2: Kind of willy-nilly, right? You know?
7: Yeah.
9: Plus, we have vinyl record news.
7: Oh.
9: And I mentioned this because we have a special...
7: This is top secret, I thought.
9: Okay, we do. Okay. I'm the
7: Bob and Tom record?
9: Maybe. But right now, we're going to talk about a classic heavy metal band about to issue a cool vinyl album with something very special in it. We'll find out about that if you're a heavy metal fan. Now... We're going to exit briefly from the O'Reilly Auto Parts Studios. This is the Bob and Tom Show.
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2: Hi, everybody. Christy Lee with your Bob and Tom news update. A federal judge has ordered President Donald Trump to cancel any remaining television commercials paid for with millions of dollars in taxpayer money to promote his political message. The administration said that ad campaign was already coming to an end. The remnants of Isis has brought heavy rain and flooding risks to parts of the central Appalachians and mid-Atlantic region. The storm, which hit Florida as a Category 2 hurricane, has left significant damage, leaving a lot without power, over 150,000 customers. Meanwhile, Tropical Storm Rachel has pounded Southern California with rain and heavy surf. Pope Leo XIV will undergo surgery to remove a nodule on his lung in the first major health event of his 17-month pontificate. The lesion was found at an early stage and well-localized. Leo, 71, physically active, made that announcement during Sunday's blessing. The Vatican said the surgery is scheduled in the coming days with a recovery time of about a week. And that's your news. I'm Christy Lee. More of the Bob and Tom Show on the way.
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9: The man in the studio with us is comedian Greg Hahn. You ever driven in a Corvette?
10: What do you mean? I'm a little bit tall for the Vet.
3: Are you really?
2: That's a big car.
9: Yeah. Put the seat back.
10: That's an idea. Yeah.
9: How tall are you?
10: I'm 6'4". Yeah. I got a huge SUV.
9: Just
10: look at the rear view thinking, I got to get some friends. Rows and rows of seats. Nobody in them. I just go from gas station to gas station.
3: Hey, want to ride?
7: Yeah. Tell them about your 3-point plan for success, Greg.
10: What is that? I bought the car is too expensive?
7: Right.
10: My house is too expensive?
7: Right.
10: Knock up a fat girl. I'm out of it.
7: Yes, sir. Mr. Success. Yeah. That's Greg Hahn.
9: Do you have another song for him?
3: Yeah.
9: No, we have plenty to get to if you don't.
2: No, please. Look. He wants to play a song.
3: I love songs. I love music.
9: Yeah. And could you do an impromptu duet as What If Tom Waits Met Leon Redbone?
2: Why can't he just sing his own song?
9: Because I'd rather hear
3: something. All right. Well, a children's song? You pick the children's song, Josh.
18: Let's go with Bingo. Or no.
9: You can do Bingo.
3: Okay, here we go.
9: Do you want to? Who's going to start?
19: There was,
9: this is Leon Redbone.
19: There was a farmer, had a dog, and his name was Bingo. Give me a B.
20: And that lonely old O.
19: Give me an I. And an N-G-O. And Bingo was his name.
20: What was his name?
19: Oh, what was Bingo's game? Behind you.
20: And the lonely farmer threw the stick. And Bingo fetched it.
19: Behind you.
20: Until that sad evening,
19: give me
20: when
19: the
20: old Bingo caught the rabies by a bat.
19: He's like old Yeller. He was a happy fella. Behind you.
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7: Mitten. You mean Mitten and Buffy and Chad? 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
2: Buongiorno.
7: I am Enzo. There's Pat Godwin.
3: Hey, Chick.
7: There's Josh Arnold.
18: If I ever make a movie and there's a character named Enzo, Chick, you've got the role.
7: I'm Enzo! Well, what would the name be? Ozarks. What would that be?
18: Oh.
7: I'm Josh.
18: I am Clem.
7: I am Clem.
2: You could pass as an Italian.
7: Is it a stereotypical, like a rural
18: One of the great things about the Lake of the Ozarks in Missouri is the economic disparity. So, $8 million lake houses right next to a corrugated steel lean-to.
7: Ooh. Wow, I mean, really?
18: It's fascinating.
7: Oh. Man. Yeah. Didn't you have one of those going at one time? You tried to buy the guy, remember? Didn't you?
9: Oh.
7: The big White House, I thought?
9: No. I bought the house next door.
7: Yes. Yeah.
9: Because there were issues. I didn't want anybody else to be as red in the neck as that guy was.
2: Oh, God.
9: So I bought it, cleaned it up, and sold it to somebody else.
7: Speaking of rednecks,
9: a tragically unsuccessful
7: Ace Cosby
9: investment.
7: I'm Chick, and hello, Tom.
2: Pat, I found a career for you if you want to retire in Italy. You could be a gondola singer.
3: I knew you were going to say that.
2: We had this guy. He was awesome. Good-looking Italian man, and he sang the most on the gondola with us.
3: Italian songs, right? No, I do only Beatles.
9: No, he did. He did a lot of 50 Cent.
3: You like it a Two Life Crew?
7: Help! I need somebody. Help! Not just anybody.
2: He did an Elvis song.
3: He did Elvis?
2: Yeah.
9: No, I know which one.
2: Now or go never? Ahead. Which one?
9: No, Elvis cover that one?
2: No, it wasn't an Italian
3: the
2: song.
3: And the gray Chicago morning.
2: No.
7: What's
2: it was the
7: little baby
2: song.
7: Italian.
3: It's Now or Never. It's now or never.
9: Yeah.
2: No, it was. Now I can't even think of the song. It's a ballad.
3: You ain't nothing about a hound dog.
2: No, it was
9: a ballad. What is a hound dog of you people?
7: Yeah.
9: It's a big of a sausage.
7: You son bitch.
3: Hey, you can dance with wood in the chair.
2: God, why can't... My mind is gone.
9: Now, Pat.
7: You can dance if you want to. Look at your hand.
9: Chick McGee is celebrating 50 years in radio. And I was trying to think of something that had something to do with 50, some song.
7: 50 Cent, right?
9: Yeah, I got a little 50 Cent here for you.
7: Oh, no kidding?
9: Yeah.
7: Wait a minute. How do you pronounce 50 Cent?
9: It's pronounced 50, I believe. Is that correct?
7: 50 Cent?
18: It's your anniversary.
9: Here we go.

0: beeped.
1: That'll get you fired.
0: It's beeped.
2: Hey.
3: It was and you guys beeped, had never heard that?
0: I was hoping it was. I was sitting here the whole time going, this is going to be fun.
4: Boy, oh boy.
2: Fortunately, it was beeped. Once again, congratulations to Chick McGee.
4: Thank you.
2: 50 years ago today, Welch, West Virginia, and the airwaves were never going to be the same.
0: Have you heard 50 Cent's Candy Shop? That's a good one, too.
4: Oh, I never. Oh.
0: Like a candy shop.
4: I don't.
0: I'll lick you like a lollipop.
4: What about the gift? What? Who did gift store? Gift shop. I'm going to the gift shop. Is it?
0: Macklemore did that.
2: Oh, the that
0: thrift
2: was the
0: store.
4: Thrift
0: right?
4: Store.
0: Yeah,
4: the thrift store. Store. Thrift store. Thrift store. Yep. Half a century, kids.
0: yes.
4: 50 more years.
0: The world's better for it.
2: I have a letter here if I can find it.
4: Is it to me?
2: Oh, it says happy anniversary, Chick.
4: All right.
2: Apparently, you know this guy, Corey.
4: Thank you.
2: He wants
4: I know,
2: to know
4: Corey.
2: What happened to the Chick McGee Rainbow Barbecue for all of us gay boys?
4: It's still open for business.
2: Isn't you want to do a rainbow barbecue and invite
4: all of my friends
2: of whatever lifestyle they may be?
4: Yep,
2: that's
4: and,
2: fine.
4: Different people from all around the world.
0: All right.
2: Mm-hmm. He enjoys when you have quote had enough of Tom. Please play the famous breakdown.
5: Oh,
2: we I guess we have to. This
4: there's no getting out.
0: The Bob Seger song? Takedown?
2: This occurred a few years ago. Yeah.
4: I believe 2018 is
2: yes, Chick had a meltdown.
5: Yep.
2: And this is what it sounded like.
6: I got you. But no Houston?
5: No Houston. Not
0: Houston.
5: According to this.
0: Houston. Hello there, Houston. Hello there, Houston.
2: Whatever.
7: But he wants me to stop this. Don't do that. That's irritating. Don't ever make that noise again. I can't make Houston all that noise if you make that noise.
0: No, yeah. Stop slide whistling. People can't hear Houston in hello there.
7: Hatbox. Woo!
5: We're watching a show breakdown. Nervous breakdown.
7: June 21st, 2018.
4: That's right.
7: Houston. Houston. Oh,
0: Houston.
7: Oh,
0: I wish we did all of a sudden a team of men in white scrubs come in and drag you off while you're just Houston. Hello there.
2: We're going viral.
7: Breaking
2: away.
0: Yeah, and then they inject you. They inject you with something.
7: 1936, Beatles,
0: that's
7: all.
0: John
7: Kennedy.
0: As they inject you, it's Houston.
6: Houston.
0: Hello, yeah.
5: Oh, my God.
0: Houston.
5: Happy summer solstice, everyone.
2: There you go. A little bit of Chick McGee going back a few years. Celebrating 50 years today. Corey, thank you for
1: every part of that
2: analogy.
4: Yep. Thank you, Corey.
1: Man,
5: I'm glad you didn't.
2: We haven't heard Houston for a while.
5: No.
4: It's okay. We just heard it.
1: That's what he's getting mad about.
5: I heard it.
4: Well, what about Hello There?
2: They took away my Hello There machine. I used to have a machine that had
4: ready?
2: 50 things right there.
0: Yeah, that thing's gone.
2: Yeah, it's in this one. You've got a search, and it's got
5: mean?
2: All kinds of issues. And
4: it's got all kinds of issues.
0: Did they take it away, or on Dean's last day, did he take it out in the field with a baseball bat?
2: Well, I'll dig up a little Hello There for you because I know how it makes you feel so good.
4: NFL deal yesterday.
8: Hello there,
4: the Houston Texans. The Houston Texans say
5: Jason.
2: Who?
4: The Houston Texans say,
9: Houston.
4: They say,
5: hello there. Say what?
4: Say hello there.
2: Okay, hello there.
8: Oh. Hello there.
4: Talk about half-ass.
0: You know, you tried to play along.
4: I am. I'm getting into the flow of it.
5: I can't help falling in love was the song he sang.
1: Oh, yes. Wise men.
0: Oh, thank God. It's you before me, isn't it? Or one of those groups.
5: Yeah, you're right. They did do a cover of that.
4: The Texans say hello there to Marvin Harrison Jr., a trade with the Arizona Cardinals. That's right, you Ohio State fans, C.J. Stroud and his wide receiver, both Ohio State. And they are reunited.
5: And it feels so good.
4: The Texans receive a 2027 seventh-round draft pick in the deal, while the Cardinals add a 27 second-round and a sixth-round pick.
0: Who's responsible for the
3: international terrorism that is the song Reunited.
5: Peaches and herb.
4: Peaches and herb.
5: Herb.
2: Do you
4: and
2: say
4: it is herb?
2: Do you say herb or herb when you're?
3: I say herb jokingly.
2: I say
3: peaches
2: you know,
3: and herb.
2: No, no, but I mean for when it comes to cooking.
3: Oh,
2: would you say to a lady friend, "Hey, can you?
3: Herbs and spices.
2: Are there 11 herbs and spices?"
3: I think I am an herb.
5: I'm an herb.
1: Yeah. Of course, you're an herb.
5: Sure.
1: Yeah.
2: Because I mean herbs and spices.
3: Right.
2: No.
5: It's herb.
4: I believe herb.
2: Best television herb.
4: Herb Edelman.
2: Herb Tarlick.
5: Herb Tarlick.
2: WKRP.
4: No.
2: One of the great characters of all time.
4: Herb was a cop, I believe.
5: Herb who?
4: Peaches and Herb.
5: Oh.
4: Shake Your Groove Thing.
3: Oh, I like that one.
5: Yeah.
3: That was them?
4: Shake Your Groove Thing. Shake Your Groove
2: Thing. Is the groove thing? Yeah. Is the groove thing the woman's mommy parts?
4: No, it's
5: your butt.
3: It's her ass.
5: It's your butt. Shake Your Groove Thing. Your
4: shake
5: butt.
4: Shake Your Groove Thing. Come for on, that Tom.
3: Ass. You think it's shake your vagina? Boy, I love going to the clubs. I like watching other girls shake their vaginas.
5: If they're shaking their vaginas,
2: I guess I never thought
5: that is
4: a bib.
3: Yeah.
2: I guess I never thought through that one.
4: In the world,
5: that's a steak-em thing.
3: Boy, oh boy.
4: In the world of subtlety, you're a wrecking ball.
3: Is that a round of applause I hear? No. The dancers are just shaking their vaginas.
1: Not their tail feathers? No.
3: No.
4: Not your tail.
2: Coming up, unless she's turned around,
5: slap.
2: We'll be joined by comedian Kelly Collette and comedian Nick Novicki.
4: Thanks for the warning.
2: On the way, looking forward to seeing them. By the way, all those great comedians who come in here, it's brought to you by Lee's Famous Recipe Chicken.
4: Don't sleep on the pot pies.
2: I could go for some Famous Recipe Chicken right now. Now, we're going to come right back with Kelly and more.
4: We've got more sports.
2: And we have Christy Lee back at the news desk.
3: I've got more sports.
2: Christy hasn't been at the Incogni news desk because she's been in Italy for the last 2 years.
5: Italy? 2 years? I wish.
2: What did I say?
3: You said 2 years.
4: 2 years. Yeah.
2: It just felt like that.
4: Did you meet anybody over there?
5: Did I meet anybody?
4: I'm Enzo!
2: Goodbye. I'm so sorry.
4: Hello!
2: I will not press any more buttons.
4: Buenos dias! I'm Enzo!
2: Mr. Pfister will be back in the O'Reilly Auto Parts studios. 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
4: Down the Dodgers after Jacob Mizrowski's outing, sending Milwaukee to a 2-1 victory over the Dodgers. In the National League, Championship Series opener. From the NFL, Snoop Huntley led the Ravens to a tying touchdown and a two-point conversion in the last minute of regulation to tie it up and then scored on a one-yard sneak in overtime. Ravens rally to beat the Falcons in Atlanta by a score of 30-23. Derrick Henry, 102 yards against the Falcons' top-ranked run defense. Other winners in the NFL, Jacksonville, Cincinnati, Green Bay, Houston, Minnesota, the Jets, New England, Pittsburgh, Denver, Detroit, and San Francisco all winning. And one game ended in a tie in overtime. The Giants and Washington tie at 27 apiece. And Chase Briscoe held off Christopher Bell to win his second straight NASCAR playoff race at Charlotte Motor Speedway in a photo finish. I'm Chick McGee, and that's your Bob and Tom Sports Update.
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15: We have comedian Nick Griffin.
16: You ever seen a person complain in a fast food restaurant? That's amazing to me.
7: Mm-hmm.
16: What's taking this kid so long? Why is he going so slow? Well, he's rethinking every bad decision he's ever made in his life. They got him to this horrible offer price.
7: Shut up, your fries are coming.
4: Oh, and they seem a little irritable, too.
16: He has to summon all his energy to keep from turning around and stabbing you in the eyeball with the spork, you fat jackass. Just got an entire meal for $3. And never got out of the car. And you're complaining.
17: But I've been fired from everywhere in Fergus Falls.
15: Oh, really?
17: So if comedy doesn't work out, we're going to have to move.
15: So do people remember firing you there?
17: Sure.
15: Oh, I'm sure.
17: No, really?
15: Yep.
17: There's a guy I fired.
15: What weren't you good at?
7: Everything.
17: Yeah. Right? Mm-hmm. I keep bringing that up. That's awesome. Yeah, I get it. I'm a failure. Thank you.
7: Grocery store.
17: Are we going to hit this
18: Did
17: every
18: you ever
17: break?
18: Have someone that fired you come to one of your shows?
7: Grocery store, gas station.
17: Everywhere.
15: Yeah.
18: Really?
17: I've really been fired from, I mean, not everywhere, but every kind of job you could have, I think.
15: Mm-hmm.
17: So.
5: Maybe it's your attitude.
15: Were you?
17: Maybe it's your attitude.
7: Maybe it's our attitude.
15: How did you segue?
7: I think we got him fired.
15: How did you segue collection of failure into comedy? What was the?
17: I got brought to an open mic by my friends, and they signed me up without me knowing about it.
15: Ah,
17: so
15: it went okay.
18: Did you get fired?
7: The open mic.
17: I should have.
7: Your friends dumped you there. Huh?
17: It was brutal.
7: Mm-hmm.
17: No laughs,
15: but
17: at
15: you
17: all
15: stuck to it. So congratulations.
7: That had to be tough. Oh man,
17: that was pretty miserable.
19: What was your first comedy like? Hey, what's the deal with?
17: I didn't have any comedy written. I didn't know I was going up,
7: uh-huh.
17: So I just sat up there and yelled at my friends for 3 minutes.
7: Cool.
17: I was like, that kind of felt good, like therapy. Let's try that again.
7: Yeah. Mm-hmm.
15: So you had that kind of negative vibe that we're giving you right now.
17: Yeah, people have been doing that my whole life. So it's not like you guys invented it. Yeah. Think about that.
7: How about that?
17: Shove it, everybody.
7: We stole his friend's act.
19: Hey, wait a minute. We stole their idea for a show.
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15: She wasn't short.
4: 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You mean Mitten and Buffy and Chad. 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
4: 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We are in the O'Reilly Auto Parts studios. 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
5: Hi.
4: She's at the Incogni News Desk.
5: Yep.
4: There's Pat Godwin.
22: Hello.
4: Hello. There's Josh Arnold.
22: Chickster.
4: Hey, man. There's Ace Cosby.
23: Howdy.
4: Howdy do. I'm Chick. And Tom, we have a special guest.
2: Joining us in the studio, it is the lovely Kelly Collette, comedian. And I'll say that about the male comedians as well.
6: Damn.
2: And joined later on by the...
9: Yeah, no, I don't...
6: Okay.
9: No.
2: The handsome Nick Nowicki.
22: Well, now it's not so special.
3: It is special.
9: No, you really change your tune when we have a lady in the studio.
22: Which we appreciate.
3: Mm-hmm. You know what doesn't change, though? All guest comedian appearances on the Bob and Tom Show, sponsored by Lee's Famous Recipe Chicken. Famous for a reason.
2: So good.
3: Do not throw away. This is to be used the entirety of 22... Oh, I didn't have to read that last part.
2: Okay. Very nice. Kelly Collette joins us. Kelly is on her way on October 16th. You'll be at the Rusty Fox Ale House in Sterling, Illinois. And then on the 17th at Yellow & Company, and I pronounce it Mahomet, Illinois. And their team, the Fighting Ali's.
3: Oh, yes.
2: The Muhammad Ali.
3: Rave reviews out of Yellow & Company.
22: So many. Yeah. They're really doing something really special over there.
3: That's awesome.
22: Very excited about this show.
2: Now, I'm trying to remember. You are not a mom, right?
22: No, I'm not a mom. I think I would have been, but I think the marketing needs to be a little bit better. You know, they always describe moms. They're like, it's the hardest job in the entire world. Right? You're going to sacrifice everything. And I'm like, I think you're describing the army. I think that's, you know, you guys are really trying to recruit me here. I think you need to be a little
2: bit
22: more.
2: This is a great time to be a mom, though, depending on how old your kids are, because Halloween's just around the corner.
22: Yeah.
2: And they add so much excitement to Halloween.
6: True.
2: You know, I've got at least, I know Hart's going to wear at least two different costumes.
22: Ooh.
6: What? Oh, yeah. What do we know what?
2: I don't want to spoil it.
3: Will there be a costume change that evening, or is one for school, one's for...
2: Probably one for school.
3: Okay.
2: And they
9: have costume changes.
6: Of course they do.
9: They're kids. It's fun.
2: Who are they? Diana Ross? Cher?
3: That's one of the costumes. Those are the two costumes.
9: Son of a gun.
6: Well, that's good too. Never mind.
3: There's a rag involved halfway through.
9: I don't know. A lot of call.
2: A lot of schools don't allow Halloween. I didn't realize this, but my kid's school, they do a nice Halloween parade. It's great.
3: I bet it's a fall festival.

0: Who knows?
1: Halloween is of the devil.
0: No, because it's because some people can't take a joke is what it is. But yeah, they'll be in costume. It'll be fun. So you're not going to get to do that. Are you going to dress up, by the way?
2: I always dress up for Halloween. Halloween is like my favorite holiday. I loved trick-or-treating as a kid. Not because I like candy. I always like trick-or-treating because I like to see the inside of other people's houses. Do you guys know those kids?
0: Absolutely true.
2: Those kids that get way too close to your doorstep on the Halloween, right? They're just like, knock, knock. Beautiful credenza. What's this pink color called? You're just like, get out of my bedroom, you know?
0: That is an absolute fact.
2: Yeah, they're like in there.
1: I can see you doing that, parading the kids around and taking a look inside.
3: Do you bring them inside your home?
2: They try to get in.
3: I've never done that.
1: You're not supposed to let them in the door, Tom.
0: No. A couple of years ago, it was extremely cold.
3: Okay.
0: And it started to rain, and I suddenly had 50 people in my house. It was pretty funny. I didn't know half of them, but
3: it ended up being like a party.
0: Yeah, it was fine. All right. But I mean, but she's right though. I remember in my old neighborhood, I'd lived there for years, and there was this one house I always wanted to get a peek inside.
2: Yes,
0: because it had been built whatever 90 years ago, and I thought I really just want to see what it looked like. And I finally got a chance one Halloween when same situation, kind of chilly. The guy goes, "Hey, come on in."
3: Oh,
0: this is great.
3: Did he have a nice home?
0: Yeah, it was just, it was cool. I mean, it had old oak floors and just a great old place, hand plastered walls and the weird old funky light switches with the buttons on them.
1: Was there a smell? Sure. Was there a smell you noticed?
0: No, I'm just saying, but she's right. It's a chance.
1: Mothballs?
0: Rarely to go into somebody else's house, if they invite you in, of course.
2: Well, then you get to see like what kind of carpet they have and if they keep their air conditioning on in October. It's very fun. I would love to maybe rent a kid just to take it around, just to see what my neighbors are up to.
4: I got one.
0: Get to meet their dogs.
2: Yeah.
1: When you were living in New York, did you live in an apartment type situation?
0: In New York City?
1: Yeah.
0: Yeah.
1: And did you go to another apartment and go, oh, you have the... The dining room chair over there. Oh, okay. Maybe I'll try that. You ever do that?
0: No.
1: No, you didn't. No,
0: in my apartment, the furniture was largely...
1: A box and a... Oh, yeah. The spool.
0: The electrical... The one of those electrical coaxial spools. Yeah.
3: Didn't you have the heavy pull-out couch thing?
0: I did.
3: Yeah.
2: The one that comes out of the wall?
0: No.
3: Not a Murphy bed, but a...
0: That's the Murphy bed. The one that's the couch that becomes a bed.
3: A bed?
2: Oh, like a futon?
0: No.
3: No, it's a couch.
2: Oh, yeah, I know what you're talking about. Yeah, okay, yeah.
3: That's what I slept on when I was in high school.
0: Yeah, those are great. They're very, very heavy.
1: Is that where you had the barber chair?
0: No, that was my friend Henry.
1: Okay.
5: And Tom, are you familiar with the slang term for a futon? The flip-in, and it's another F?
2: Oh, no.
1: No kidding.
0: That makes perfect sense.
3: Yeah.
0: The flipping.
5: Yeah. Mm-hmm. Yeah, just leave your coat over there on the flipping.
0: What?
1: Whoops.
3: Well,
0: yeah, I would assume
3: things are going well watching the movie. You're right there.
2: That's good marketing.
0: I would assume someone's ended up in an ER with a futon, some kind of injury, I would think. It folded at the wrong time.
1: Oh, the bar? Do they have to have had some sort of improvement. The middle bar and the sleeper sofa.
3: Oh,
1: right?
5: You would hope so.
3: Yeah. Oh,
1: you would think, right? Advancement in
0: all
1: mattress
0: I know is
1: technology.
0: We hauled one up, and it was about 100 degrees in August in New York City.
1: Yep.
0: And our landlord, Mr. Chan.
3: Mm-hmm.
5: Played by Mickey Rooney.
0: Mr. Chan was our landlord, really. Hauling that thing up six flights of stairs.
1: But didn't he keep saying, you move now?
0: When we moved out.
5: That's John Panette's landlord said
1: buffet.
5: That.
1: Oh, okay.
0: When we left that in there.
3: I don't blame you.
5: Yeah, those things are 1,000 pounds.
3: Yes.
0: Yeah, we just, you know something? We're done.
1: Now, if you're going to talk about leaving stuff behind.
3: What did you leave behind?
1: I still have the record. Yep. An automobile.
2: Oh, no.
1: At one of the apartments I lived in.
5: How'd you get it through the door?
1: It was called... Cut that out. It was called The Hill Apartment Complex in Springfield, Ohio, overlooking the Upper Valley Mall.
5: And the hill is alive.
1: And I kind of regret it. It was the orange gremlin that I had. And
0: so did that ruin your credit for quite a while?
1: Yeah.
3: Was it paid off?
1: No.
5: Is it true you can't fuel up a gremlin after midnight? Thank you very much. Thank you.
2: Why did you leave it?
3: Did it still run?
1: I don't think it did. No, and the flat. Okay. And the-

0: the tires were flat.
1: Gotcha.
0: It was a
1: mess.
0: It was a whole thing.
2: But yeah. You got your credit back finally?
0: As far as you know.
2: Okay. Oh, good to know.
3: When you got Chick McGee cash, you don't need credit.
0: That's right.
4: That's true.
2: Now, once again.
0: Credit's of no consequence.
4: I've been working 50 years, this guy, for $125 a week.
0: You're damn right.
4: Save that up. You do the number.
2: You have a song for us, Pat?
4: No, I was just talking.
3: Hey, the jukebox just spoke. How did that happen?
5: Was officially the worst segue.
3: It was
5: I've
3: as
5: ever
3: though
5: seen.
3: You were a dog and you barked, and Tom went, "Oh, you need to go out for me."
4: That's exactly what it was.
5: You gotta go potty, Pat.
3: You only exist as a music machine for Tom.
5: My God, that was
2: mind, Pat has been rehearsing something during every break.
4: Oh
2: my!
4: That's what I do anyway.
2: I assume you had a little special something for
5: him. Oh man! This is,
3: when you call Tom, is the answer, "Oh, you have a song for me?"
4: Yes.
5: You know, and it is puzzling because Pat sends him a song every morning, and he has them texted to. He doesn't pay any attention to them.
2: Hang on a second, let me check.
4: In his defense, this morning you just got a picture of Mike Love from the Beach Boys.
2: Yeah, I was going to say, there's a picture of Mike Love. Is he in a wheelchair?
4: Yeah.
5: Well, yeah.
3: Oh, is he having a tough go of it?
4: Yes, Mike Love from the Beach Boys, isn't it?
6: It's just the look now.
3: Oh, it's that's
2: oh, no, he's I'm sorry, he's doing. In a chair on stage.
3: I saw at the Met, a lot of people.
6: Yeah.
0: Someone now, get my chair, it matches my slacks.
4: Last year, of course, Brian Wilson had gotten also sick on tour, so there we're losing our Beach Boys.
1: Aww.
0: That's a shame.
6: Does he have someone filling in for him, though?
4: For Mike Love or Brian Wilson?
6: One of them.
4: Oh, there's always people filling in. Okay. John Stamos.
3: John Stamos.
6: Oh, that's right.
1: He's a drummer.
2: And John Stamos looks great.
5: Yeah, he does.
0: If you ask me, I think John Stamos is far better than Brian Wilson ever was.
4: Now, wait a minute. Now, Brian Wilson did try to change and grow.
0: Oh, is that right?
4: Yes.
2: Remember
4: he did...
0: No, see, this is how you set up a song.
4: Remember when he did songs primarily about...
0: Nimrod.
4: About just surfing. So we'll go through them.
0: You're surfing.
4: You got Surfing. That was the first hit. Then
0: right.
4: Surf's Up.
0: Right.
4: Surf City. He's starting to get sick and tired of it now. Surfer Girl.
0: Mm.
4: And the final one was Surfing USA.
1: Uh-huh.
4: And he actually wasn't even a surfer himself. His true passion was food. Did you know that?
1: I did not know.
4: Yeah. He said to the fellas... Mike Love included. Hey, can I sing about my passion, which was food? I'll do it for you.
1: Okay.
3: All right.

0: certain terms.
1: He would change it.
2: Yeah.
3: You can see what happened.
4: And well done with hors d'oeuvres.
5: I was just going to say, do not sleep on hors d'oeuvres. Yes.
3: Oh, thank you very much. Now, coming up, we're going to hang out with Kelly Collette, and Nick Nowicki is going to join us shortly.
4: Please be careful.
5: Remember, when he asked to borrow money, just say, Nick, no. Okay?
3: Okay. Go ahead.
5: He's always asking to borrow money because it seems like he's always a little short.
3: Poor Nick. He's not even here yet.
2: I know.
1: He's got a good sense.
3: Are you familiar with Nick, Kelly?
2: I'm not. I've met him.
3: He's a man short of stature.
2: Oh, okay.
3: Oh, okay. We will.
2: We call those a king.
3: And I did not
4: exactly
3: mean.
4: Exactly. Yes.
2: Yeah.
3: I did not mean to say he'll be here shortly. And as soon as I said it, I realized it was just a
5: mental
3: error.
5: The lollipop.
3: Oh, Nick, you have a permission
2: nice
3: to
2: man.
3: Punch all of us. Right now, a couple quick things I want to talk about. Why we're calling that the Incogni News Desk, where Christy Lee is sitting. Your phone rings. It's your bank. You think it is. They're super friendly. They know your name, your address. They know the last four of your Social Security. Sounds legit. Uh-uh.
5: This is amazing.
3: This is not your bank. It's a scam.
5: How legit it looks.
2: Yep.
3: They got that information from a data broker. Think of the number of times you've pumped info. You're buying something or whatever. You put all that stuff in there. Those end up on these lists that data brokers buy. I just got one. I got one last week from what looked like my bank. I mean, it was perfect. They had the logo and everything. Uh-uh. It was fake. So this is happening a lot. You get a lot of these texts that are fake and emails and phone calls. So data brokers, there are thousands of them. They collect your personal info and they sell it. They don't care who they sell it to, anybody that pays. Last year, Americans told the FTC they'd lost more than $16 billion to imposter scams with fraud schemes out there. So be careful. This is where Incogni comes in. And I think Christy has the record. How many lists have you been knocked off of?
2: Right now, they're working on 388 total brokers. They've already gotten me off 18, 13. Yeah, my score's gone all the way up 14 points in just a month because my information is starting to be blocked.
3: What they do is they remove you from, lists and they keep
2: they
3: you
2: sure
3: off
2: do.
3: Of them. And it's perfectly legal to get taken off of those lists. So find out if this would work for you. And by the way, you can get 60% off the already inexpensive fee by going to incogni.com/Tom. 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I-N-C-O-G-N-I, incogni.com/Tom, incogni.com/Tom. 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They can't commit fraud against you if they can't find you. When we come back, we're going to visit the sports page once again and eventually try to get a little bit of news out of Christy Lee from the O'Reilly Auto Parts Studios. 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
13: 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Christy Lee with your Bob and Tom Entertainment News Update. The Jessica Chastain horror film Other Mommy topped the North American box office in its first weekend in theaters, despite poor reviews and a D-plus cinema score. Meanwhile, Quentin Tarantino making news, bringing a swashbuckling stage comedy to London's West End. The Pop and Jay Cavalier will open in March and stars Sacha Baron Cohen. A lightsaber used by Darth Vader in The Emperor Strikes Back is going to be auctioned off November 12th from Heritage Auctions. The famous duel where Vader reveals he is Luke Skywalker's father, that saber will probably fetch at least $1 million.
2: and Linkin Park revealing the uncertainty, grief, and creative risk behind its return in a new documentary, Linkin Park Unshatter. The film captures the band as it grappled with what came next following the 2017 death of singer Chester Bennington. And that's your news. I'm Christy Lee. More of the Bob and Tom Show coming up.
0: Bob and Tom, 24/7.
2: Oh, yeah. Yeah.
3: You just ruined it.
1: Jeff Caldwell is our guest. Jeff is a veteran stand-up comedian and a good friend of this show. Jeff featured on the David Letterman Show not too long ago. You are living in Hoboken still. Is that correct?
14: Yes, mm-hmm. That is right. And, you know, this housing market implosion, I've never felt so smart. Being a lifelong renter. Really, looking a lot better.
15: I show you.
14: I get so tired of you house people, you know. Oh, you're flushing your money down the toilet every month. You're flushing it. Yeah. And when I break the toilet with the money, the landlord fixes it.
16: That's right.
14: He does say, why don't you just hand me a check on the first? But that's not the point.
15: Sure. Mm-hmm.
14: I said, let's just get a puppy and work our way up the evolutionary ladder.
15: Sure.
14: You know, mm-hmm. Great dog. Half lab, half pit bull, which means it'll run through water to bite you.
15: That's a good dog.
14: People say, why did you get a pit bull? Well, if you live in an urban area and you go to the shelter, they're pretty much all part pit bull. Many of the cats. Or part pitbull at the urban shelter. It's a tough bunch of nuts over there.
15: Oh, yeah.
1: Jeff, you were saying that you have a dog, two of them actually now.
14: A lab pit and then a beagle pit, mm-hmm. which all the energy of the hunting dog with the crushing power of a dinosaur. Huge mistake.
17: The big bark and the big bite.
18: I think the fetching the towel deserves a thank you. The one guy called
17: in
18: that. Yeah.
17: Tossing the towel to you.
18: Mm-hmm. That deserves a thank you.
17: Thanks, buddy.
1: Yeah, but you don't want to do a thing where you come out with a hand towel and you go, oh, wait a minute, you probably want this one, and you throw the
15: big wet towel. No, you don't.
1: You know, implying
18: what's something you were talking about earlier?
1: Stadium beers.
18: Your money it. Shot you were saying was so?
19: Oh, it's like 24 ounces.
18: So I don't know if this is with age, but I don't have a, I don't really have what you'd call a money shot. Mine just kind of quietly leaves the party. More of a will you take a check shot?
15: Kind of just slip out the side
17: just
15: door.
17: Just kind of moseys out.
20: That's my favorite joke of the year. Just kind of quietly leaves
15: the party. Okay.
17: Wow.
20: Yeah.
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27: 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If you're not, it's those other guys.

0: Tom Show. We're in the O'Reilly Auto Parts Studios. There's Christy Lee.
1: Hi there.
0: She's at the Incogni News Desk. Hello, Pat Godwin.
2: Hey, Chick.
0: Hey, you got a song? There's Josh Arnold.
3: Hello.
0: Ace Cosby.
4: Hey.
0: I'm Chick, and hello, Tom, and let's relive the brilliance, the subtle genius that is Tom Griswold. You'll hear Pat here first, and let's relive this moment, shall we?
2: I've been working 50 years, this guy, for $125 a week.
0: You're damn right.
2: Save that up. You do the number.
5: You have a song for us, Pat?
4: Hey, the jukebox just spoke.
5: Once again, I thought you'd been working on something all morning. I thought
0: the jukebox phone.
5: He was going to share it with us, but no. Kelly Collette is here with us. She's on her way to Rusty Fox Ale House, Sterling, Illinois, and Yellow and Company, Muhammad, Illinois.
6: I've never been.
5: Home of the Fighting Muhammad Ali's.
6: Yeah.
5: Huh. We've established this. You are a single lady, is that correct?
6: I'm dating.
5: Is there a boyfriend in the mix at all?
6: Boyfriend, yes.
5: Oh, there is one.
6: Yeah.
5: There's one special guy?
6: One. Yep, I got one right now.
0: Great.
6: Yep, haven't killed him, so very excited.
0: All right.
6: Yep.
5: That's nice.
6: Nailed it.
5: Do you guys live together?
6: No.
5: Okay.
6: No, I live alone, which is like really, it's really fun because I feel like I'm like developing some lore in my neighborhood as like the creepy witch lady, you know? I'm like growing pumpkins in my backyard and, you know, yelling at kids. I'm really leaning into it.
0: Nice.
6: Yeah.
5: Do you have a dog?
6: I do. I adopt senior dogs. I don't know if I told you guys that.
2: Yes, wonderful. Yeah,
6: I recently, this new thing happened. I was really, really bad. Please don't judge me, but I took her to a hotel this past weekend when I was doing a road gig, and I didn't realize they didn't have a pet policy. They said no pets. So I had to lie and say she was a service dog. And they asked me the one question you're legally allowed to ask. They said, what service is this dog to perform? And I said, I said, I have night psychosis that is brought on paranoid schizophrenic delusions. So if my dog doesn't alert me, that means that the man I see in the corner of the room isn't actually there to attack me. And she had no follow-up questions. I got out of that pretty... Because I was like, what are you supposed to say to that? Just like, no, that's not real. I'm like, you're not real.
5: Are they allowed to ask a question at all?
1: I didn't think they were.
6: I think they're allowed to learn what service does it perform. Yeah.
1: Huh.
6: So I'll never do that again, because that was a very hard thing to make up off the top of my head.
5: Is that Chick McGee celebrating his 50th anniversary on the radio today? It certainly is.
0: That's me.
5: Congratulations to you, Chick. And I guess we'll have to let you finish your sports broadcast that you're famous for.
0: I guess you will have to let me. Number one in the Associated Press Top 25 College Football Poll. Georgia is the new number one following their win at Alabama. Texas dropped from number one to number seven after their loss to rival Oklahoma. Great ball game on Saturday. Tom, I hope you caught that one.
7: I did.
0: Oregon is unranked for the first time in 4 years.
5: Lied right to our face. No. I was watching.
1: You watched that game.
5: I did. I did watch that game.
0: Honest to God. What?
5: And Arch intercepted there at the end.
0: Yeah. Oh, and what
5: field goal came in? I will admit this. I was going back and forth because Shawshank was on.
0: oh my God! I can't believe this.
6: What team is that?
2: The Dufresnes.
6: The Dufresnes.
0: That's exactly what I was doing.
2: I think they're out of Say Watanabe.
6: Yeah.
5: Were you? I really was watching it. I'd forgotten how great that movie.
1: That's movie.
2: Fantastic. It's
5: God, great. when the guy with the sideburn gets it. Woof. Wow.
0: And go
5: right from the tower.
0: Go over your theory about why it didn't do better at the box office.
5: I think Shawshank Redemption did not. It's a great movie, and it now is recognized as such. I don't think it did well because the title's too weird.
1: It is weird.
5: I think it's
1: people didn't know what it was about.
0: And that's not even the whole title.
2: No, yeah. No.
6: Have you guys been to the Mansfield State Penitentiary?
5: Well,
2: no, I'd love to.
6: Yeah, it's very cool. They do a haunted house.
2: Yeah,
6: every
2: have
6: year.
2: You done a?
6: No. Like yeah.
2: Oh yeah!
6: I've done the haunted house and I've done the tour.
2: Oh, cool!
6: It's very weird in there. It feels like you're underwater. It feels like you're in the Titanic. You know how that scene where they go under and they
2: oh no kidding!
6: That's what it looks like.
2: Are there a bunch
6: rusty.
2: Of crying Irish?
6: There's a bunch of crying Irish. There's a bunch of topless photos of Kate
2: drawings.
6: Yeah, just drawings of people and every
0: Victor
6: cell.
0: Garber there under acting.
2: I love Victor Garber.
1: I love Victor Garber.
2: And he makes, that's one of the moments in Titanic when I cry. Yes, there are like four. And one is when he sets the clock to his watch as this ship is sinking. I just can't stand it. It kills me.
0: Victor Garber played Jesus in...
5: That's right. He was in Toronto. There was a famous production of Godspell
0: with everybody.
1: And Victor Garber played Jesus.
2: I bet he was wonderful.
5: That cast had
0: Second City.
2: Oh yeah, it was Eugene Levy, Martin Short, Gilda,
5: legendary cast. Everybody.
2: Andrea Martin, all those people,
5: And none of them were famous yet. You know who's great in Shawshank is the guy that plays the warden. It's Bob Grumman or something.
4: Oh yeah,
1: he's scary.
5: That guy's so badass.
2: Yeah, he's great.
0: He's evil. He's pure evil.
2: Oh, and, I don't know how he can be so obtuse.
0: And
5: nicely done. Now you're gonna be in solitary for a
0: actually,
5: month.
0: It's interesting, Tom, that you would identify with the warden in Shawshank.
5: Yeah,
0: and single out that performance.
5: Yeah, it was great.
2: Hmm. A fair man.
0: Yes,
2: and
0: a religious man.
2: Yeah.
0: Would you say he was the his personal credo was don't do as I do as I say?
2: He wasn't all on the up and up, was he?
0: No, not at all.
5: Yeah, puts the cigarette out right next to the dead body. Oh, that's nice, good stuff. Yeah, you check out Shawshank.
1: Good stuff.
0: Nearly 100.
5: He's calm, cool, and collected.
2: He admires.
6: We were talking about
2: Bob
6: sports.
2: Gunton. It's Bob Gunton.
5: Oh, that's his name. I knew it was Bob something.
2: Yeah. I'm surprised you forgot Gunton.
5: Yeah. Wow.
0: I can't think of anything that rhymes with Gunton. Can you, Tom? Hey, nearly 100 arborists, and that's not what I thought it said when I glanced at the word. Oh,
2: people who work with insects.
0: Scaled pine, sweet gum, and oak trees in...
2: Oh, to find bugs?
0: St. Louis Park over the weekend during the ITCC.
2: I've never heard of St. Louis Park.
1: It's in St. Louis, I bet.
0: The International...
2: I've never heard of it either,
0: and I've only been there 9 times. International Tree Climbing Championship, the ITCC.
2: The itty... Okay.
0: That's what I was going for, and I knew you'd pick it up. This year marked the competition's 50th anniversary.
5: So they did this. They did this when Chick started on the radio.
0: Son of a gun. Contestants from 22 countries showcased their climbing finesse over 3 days.
1: They're not like lumberjacks that use the
2: chain kind of deal.
1: Yeah. These are like actual, like you climb a backyard tree.
5: I think, yeah.
0: Hang on, Tom. Chrissy? Shut up. Competitors
1: tackled. You missed me, didn't you?
0: I did. Competitors tackled trees reaching as much as 100 feet tall. Now, that's like 1 foot 100 times. In a series of events such as the belayed speed climb, aerial rescue, and the work climb, which involved ringing bells at the end of branches to simulate cuts an arborist would make on the job.
1: Ah, oh, all right. Okay.
5: Pretty cool. Fun. Yeah.
2: I thought the work climb was you'd get 6 feet up, have to hammer out an email real quick, get another 6 feet up, make some copies.
5: 6 feet up, go to lunch.
2: And so on.
5: Who won?
0: Got me, buddy.
6: Yeah, I wonder what country.
0: You got me.
5: Some squirrel.
6: Has the best tree climbers.
1: We did the store, we don't even know who won.
2: 50 squirrels dressed in a trench coat and a hat.
1: We did it.
0: I'm ready to compete now.
5: I just did that because it was in St. Louis. I thought that would be
2: I wonder where St. Louis Park is.
0: St. Louis County? Is that a county, St. Louis County in St.
2: Yes.
0: Louis?
5: Yes. Oh. Isn't it the largest spread out city in America or something?
0: St. Louis?
2: I don't know.
5: Yeah. Two
0: long lost siblings.
2: St. Louis Park is in Minnesota.
6: Is it really?
1: Is it really?
2: Yeah. That makes more sense for arborists.
1: Yes. Yeah. I was going to guess it was somewhere.
5: Why doesn't it say that in the story? That's dumb.
0: That would explain
1: why. I bet it did too.
0: And here's one of these stories. We need like sweet human interest music.
5: Yeah, there's a reason. This story is a. I guarantee this will be a Hallmark movie. I guarantee it.
0: Yeah, do a little of this. Two long-lost siblings have found each other after facing off on opposing teams at a Montana softball tournament.
5: Mm. Ooh.
0: Interested?
2: No.
0: No, not at all.
2: I do like softball.
0: According to People magazine...
1: You have professional women's baseball now.
2: Yeah.
1: I did not know that till yesterday.
6: Wait.
0: What? Oh, was that...
1: There were four teams this year. They completed this year.
0: Oh, so that's what the P is stands
1: yes.
0: for?
1: Yes.
0: Okay. Professional.
4: Chick.
0: I was way.
5: Can we get back to our story?
0: According to People magazine, 19-year-old Samantha Rensvold grew up knowing she was adopted, but after learning she had a younger sister, was unable to find her since she had a closed adoption.
4: Mm. Right.
0: And a closed uterus.
4: Did you know that part of the story?
5: Could you get to the point?
0: That all changed during a softball tournament in August of 2025 when Ms. Rensvold's teammates spotted a player on the opposing team named Kyan Dean.
4: Why is it just making the news?
0: That bore a striking resemblance to her.
5: Are you following the story? I'll talk to you, Christy.
0: Please.
1: Yes.
4: Do you think she cares?
5: This girl's playing softball.
0: She don't care.
5: And her teammates walk up and go, hey, that girl looks exactly like you. Do we have a picture of these two?
6: And they just do the Spider-Man meme.
1: They do look a lot alike.
4: Yeah, they do.
5: It turns out they're sisters, full-blooded sisters.
1: Well, how did they know they're full-blooded sisters?
5: They
1: did a DNA test.
5: Yes.
0: Here it is. After their families compared dates and details, the young women realized they had finally found one another.
1: They now
0: go to colleges in different states, but they've stayed in touch and hope to get together again soon. But according to reports, Samantha still acts like she's busy.
4: You know
0: what? Will not answer the phone.
4: But you know what's really interesting is they're both twins. They're brothers. They're sisters. They didn't know each other, but they both went into branches of the service.
1: Yes, that is
4: one's Army and one's Air Force.
1: Yeah,
6: and they both play softball.
1: Yeah.
4: Right.
0: That's really interesting. And they both have Yorkshire Terriers named Ichabod.
4: What?
0: Yeah.
5: It'll be interesting. That's the perfect setup for a movie, I think. And then, but of course, in the Disney movie, then they would end up on the same team.
1: Sure.
5: And there's some.
1: They win the championship.
0: So is the Montana softball tournament, is that the meet cute?
4: Not in this case. No, there's a meet cute between sisters.
1: They can't be.
0: Well, yeah, they can.
1: No.
0: It doesn't have to be romantic.
4: No, it has to be romantic.
3: It has to be romantic.
0: Are
1: it's
0: you
1: a romantic
0: me?
1: Thing.
4: That's maybe the cute wait, part.
5: How about they meet twin boys?
1: But they're not twins; they're just siblings.
5: They meet brothers
3: on the same. Yeah,
4: I've seen that movie 12 times.
0: Yeah.
5: By the way, I went back to the thing. This
0: wasn't Lindsay Lohan.
5: This thing about the tree climbing doesn't mention that St. Louis is in Minnesota.
1: St. Louis Park.
5: Yeah,
0: and St. Louis is still in Missouri.
6: Did they say what country won? I'm just so invested in knowing if we have the best tree climbers.
0: No, Uzbekistan won.
4: Again?
1: Yep. Best arborists.
6: They sweep.
4: The three-peat.
6: Yeah.
0: Dynasty. Not since the New England Patriots.
5: Okay, well, let's move forward here. Coming up, we're going to be joined by comedian Nick Novicki.
0: I got the world record right here.
4: Yeah, let's get that over with real quick.
7: Stupid world record.
4: Did you see? I was able to make the decision, and he just was quiet. I didn't know I could do that.
0: I can get away with it every now and then.
5: This world record.
0: An Austrian
5: blows.
0: Man. Now listen to me
5: this
0: and believe
5: so
0: me later.
5: Stupid.
0: An Austrian man has broken the Guinness World Record for the highest vertical drop on a bicycle onto a target.
5: Wait a second. So I figured, it's going to be like 150 feet.
1: Yeah.
4: Well, he has to live.
1: And he has to land on a target.
5: On a bicycle.
4: Even 10 feet.
0: There's something rotten in Denmark. Are you ready? 20-year-old Mario Neurauter dropped 12.46 feet onto a small box to achieve the title.
4: While he was on a bicycle.
0: Right.
4: The tough part was there was no seat.
5: Yeah.
6: just the bar.
0: And he seemed to really enjoy it.
6: Yeah.
5: Do we have video of this thing? Yeah, so the guy's
0: where is he? I don't see him. Where is he?
5: Some kind of lifting device.
0: Oh, there he is.
5: He goes up. He's on a little bicycle.
0: I see the deal.
4: And he's bunny hopping on the back tire off.
0: Right.
5: And he lands on a...
6: Oh, it's so tiny.
4: Oh, he crushes the box. Okay.
5: He lands on a thing the size of a Big Mac box.
0: So if he doesn't hit the target, he fails, right?
1: Right.
4: Okay. Right. It's not very impressive.
6: I really thought it was going to be like a big box.
4: Right.
6: And I was like,
5: at least it's a small box.
4: Yeah. Does he do this once a week for all his Amazon boxes? There's got to be an easier way.
0: I wish I had a nickel for every time I've said, well, at least it's a small box.
4: How have you been on the air for 50 years?
0: I don't know.
4: With a mouth like that.
0: It's true, pure luck.
5: It smells terrible, but at least it's a small box.
0: That's right.
2: You know, if you're riding a bike, you're not walking, are you?
0: No.
1: No.
2: But sometimes we do have to walk.
0: Yes, we do. And what do we need when we walk, John?
2: Well, first off, can I get an applause for that segue?
1: It was great.
5: I'm not sure where you're going with this.
2: No one is. So, if you walk, if you stand longer than 10 minutes without making a noise when you sit down, that's not me at all. It's just noises when I walk, when I sit, when I stand up. If you said yes to any of those, you can
0: make a noise when you sit?
2: Oh, gosh, yes.
0: Okay.
6: What is it?
2: It's a relaxing thing. And then when I stand up, it's, because I'm not relaxing anymore.
0: Meh.
2: I make a lot of that walking around. Yeah. Every step on my, from downstairs to upstairs, meh, meh, meh, meh. I let them know that I'm not happy with them. Anywho, what I am happy with, orange insoles. Feet get tired, arches collapse, heels ache, knees complain, lower backs tighten up.
5: By the way, they were going to get Arch Manning to do this commercial. Uh-huh. The arch collapse after the Texas game. Oh, sorry.
0: No, if... Fallen arches.
5: Okay. Sorry.
0: Not collapsed arches. Now, hang on.
2: Your knees complain?
0: Let's not give up.
6: Complain?
0: Let's try it again.
2: Yeah. My knees complain.
5: We want to be elbows.
2: Yeah. Well, you're down there, so shut
1: you
2: up.
1: You can't do that.
6: You never come on.
5: By the way, I made a video the other day. I said I had my shoes on. I said, do you want me to take my shoes off and show you my orange insoles? They taped it. I think we're going to be sticking it on the...
1: You did it on the air live?
5: No, I did it on...
0: But remember, orange insoles can't make your feet smell any better.
1: Yeah.
5: No, my feet do not smell. I took a big, deep whiff.
0: Well, no, your nose smells. If your feet smell and your nose runs, you're upside down.
2: Look forward to that video of Tom's feet.
0: Oh, yeah.
2: That'll move some
1: orange. Yeah, that'll go viral.
0: Next to my Aura frame is by the garage door. This is the most illuminating
5: Do you want me to take a video of walking?
2: Shut up. Orange insoles deliver rigid heart support that don't collapse by lunchtime, with a deep heel cup that cradles your heel and absorbs shock naturally.
0: Cradle them.
2: They help maintain alignment. Align them. As your feet and legs fatigue you. Oh, that's fatigue.
0: Fatigue.
2: Reduces stress on knees, hips, and lower back is what they do. I don't like when they wrote in like sort of hash, like bullet points as opposed to a full sentence.
6: Yes.
2: So when I look at that, it just reduces stress on knees and makes me sound dumb.
0: Right.
6: It sounds like Dr. Seuss wrote the copy.
2: Durable enough on a train.
6: Durable in the rain.
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5: So I was talking to the Orange Insoles people when they heard about my video that's coming.
1: Uh-huh.
5: I said, how about this? Why don't we do a special thing for St. Patrick's Day and go with green insoles?
2: Mm.
5: Then how about for Christmas, we do one red, one green?
2: Okay.
5: They said no.
1: No. Okay.
5: they're going to stick with that orange thing. Okay.
1: It's
5: so bossy. Don't let your feet boss you around. Get orange insoles. Now, there's a slogan. We're going to come right back with Kelly Collette. We're going to be joined by Nick Novicki shortly. And looking forward to seeing what's going on with those guys. Also, we have some pretty cool stuff coming up from the Incogni News Desk, including a phrase that has hit the internet big time in the last week. It is it's a term. Sexually transmitted diarrhea.
6: Oh, yes.
2: That's sexually transmitted diarrhea.
1: You just told the story. You were supposed to say the term.
0: What the hell do we have to worry about now?
6: I saw it because it's in Ohio. It's like literally where I live.
5: It's a big, big thing right now, but we're going to...
0: You're patient zero.
6: All right, guys. I just came to say hello. Give you the Ohio handshake.
2: Oh, no.
5: So you're putting the STD in sexually transmitted diarrhea.
2: Wow.
5: We'll find out what that's all about from the O'Reilly Auto Parts Studios. This is the Bob and Tom Show.
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12: 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Hey, don't say we didn't warn you. 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
4: You guys want to grab lunch?
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4: Holy
0: That's
4: cow.
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15: Hey, it's AA Aaron with a look at things that you may have missed on this Monday morning. An Anthropic artificial intelligence model submitted a false tip to Philadelphia police about an unsolved homicide case, authorities in Anthropic said. It's the latest example of AI models acting on their own and manipulating government and other websites. In a report on Friday, Anthropic also disclosed separate incidents when its AI model submitted forms to an undisclosed government website instead of stopping before submission. The incident in Philadelphia occurred on July 18th when the AI model Claude Haiku 4.5 was tasked with generating and performing example tasks on randomly selected web pages Anthropic had set. The United Auto Workers is working to regain political influence in closely contested Michigan. The UAW generally supports Democrats, but its members are divided over whether Democrats or Republicans better represent working class interests. Internal divisions and the past corruption scandals have eroded trust among rank-and-file members of the union and leadership. UAW President Sean Fain was elected in 2023, and he's emphasized transparency and has gained support through victories in labor disputes. The union is mobilizing voters and trying to rebuild trust and political relevance. Leaders hope these efforts will translate into votes for their endorsed candidates in the midterms and beyond. And those are headlines you may have missed on a Monday morning. More of the Bob and Tom Show coming up.
12: Bob and Tom. Well-meaning, but...
16: Yeah, they're all messed up.
12: More than slightly confused.
17: Most of us have had pretty nice lives, and if we were to sing the blues about our life, it wouldn't be very bluesy, now would it? It goes something like this. I've got a buttload of money. I've never wanted a single thing in my entire life. Oh my goodness, I'm hurting. Can you feel my pain?
18: Yeah.
17: Went to an Ivy League college and my parents paid for the whole damn thing. I drive a Beamer and I got a completely faithful wife. She knows what side of the bread is buttered on because she's always been a gold-digging whore. I got a full dental plan. Mutual funds out my ass. I don't give a crap about the homeless because they don't live in my neighborhood. Now, do they? It's a gated community. I think not. That's not the blues. So what I did.
11: Yes.
18: With us in the studio, comedian John Heffron. I think since we've talked, you've gotten married.
19: Yes. Mm-hmm. I've been married for... Let's see, I won Last Comic Standing on a Tuesday. I got married the Saturday before, which I would highly recommend anybody who's about to get famous. Mm-hmm. You get married 3 days before.
20: Really?
19: Sure.
20: Oh, yeah.
19: Why not enjoy any of the newfound fame? yeah, so I've been married 4 years, and there was, you know, already in 4 years, there was a tough year.
20: The terrible twos.
19: Yeah, yeah. No, the terrible twos. I was like, man, this is going to be over before we get our pictures back. You know?
20: Oh, wow.
19: I'm like, wow, man. I don't even know if some of our guests even made it home on the plane yet. And I might be calling it quits.
20: Wow.
19: But, yeah, you know, like the other day, me and my wife, we went to the mall. She wanted to go to a Pottery Barn to find a podium to give me lectures from.
20: And, do they have those?
19: No, they have them at Restoration Hardware.
20: Oh,
11: you found one then.
19: Yeah. That is more mission style looking.
11: That is a fine, fine piece of comedy right there.
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12: Ladies and gentlemen, Bob and Tom.
0: Who enjoys taffy?
1: I love...
4: Nobody.
0: Nobody.
1: Laffy Taffy, cherry Laffy Taffy all day.
4: Saltwater, fair taffy. I'm buying it by the bushel.
0: Trash. Trash.
4: I love it.
18: I knew a blonde-haired girl from DeLand, Florida named Taffy.
1: Is Taffy short for something?
4: She wasn't short.
0: Mitten. You mean Mitten and Buffy and Chad? And
18: Taffy was.
5: I didn't hear about him. Oh, look.
0: Hey, welcome back to the Bob and Tom Show. We're in the O'Reilly Auto Parts Studios. Really? There's Christy Lee.
1: Hi.
0: She's at the Incogni News Desk. Hello, Pat Godwin.
4: Hey, Chick.
0: There's Josh Arnold.
4: Hi.
0: Ace Cosby.
4: Hey.
0: I'm Chick, and hello, Tom. We have a special guest.
5: We are joined in the studio by comedian Kelly Collette.
23: Hello.
4: Casey.
23: It's me.
5: Ms. Collette is going to be on the road in Sterling, Illinois on the 16th of October at the Rusty Fox Alehouse. The 17th, it'll be Yellow and Company. In Mahomet, Illinois.
0: That's what happens when you leave your fox out in the rain.
1: It's rusty.
23: Oil can.
5: Mm-hmm. Uh-huh. Now, we have a special request here. Once again, we've been celebrating Chick McGee's 50 years in radio. It's unbelievable.
0: My goodness gracious.
5: Just a kid when you started.
0: Yeah, just a baby. Baby DJ.
5: And it's a request in honor of your 50 years.
0: Oh, well, I'll read something from my new autobiography.
1: Yeah.
0: My aim is true.
4: Yes.
5: Oh. Uh-huh. It's a request.
0: It was a cloudy day. Some might say rainy. I strolled out into the street.
4: Critics call it a slog.
0: And the New York Times said, why?
5: A turgid.
0: Yes. Taut but limp.
4: Meandering and incomprehensible.
5: This is the story that this request is based on. A Michigan woman believes her 20-year-old pet chicken is the oldest chicken in the world.
0: Yep.
5: This was all about the oldest chicken. I don't really need to go into too many details.
4: Wait, the request is for a Pat song?
5: Yes.
1: Yes.
4: So, happy anniversary. I thought we were getting to a Chick request.
1: Nothing to do with Chick. No.
4: I'm just trying to follow. That's all.
1: Yeah, me too.
0: I find it best at these times to just let him go.
1: I thought you were going to do a song for Chick.
5: Well,
0: I love this Pat song.
1: Okay.
23: Oh wait,
5: this guy knows that Chick loves this song.
0: Thank you.
5: So he wanted to hear it. So again, it's based on the true story of what may be the oldest chicken. Mm-hmm. And to sing the song, we have a special guest. Pat couldn't do it.
24: I am the world's oldest chicken. I'm Gertie.
4: Hi, Gertie.
24: Gertie. Next to me is a spring chicken.
23: Oh,
24: over here.
23: Yeah.
4: Have you met Kelly?
24: I am no spring chicken.
23: Oh, you're beautiful, though.
24: I'm the oldest chicken on earth.
0: Hey, there you go.
24: I'll sing for you. Where's my microphone? I'm blind.
1: It's right there. You've got it.
24: All right, here we go. Yeah. This is for Chick.
0: Thank you.
24: 50 years in radio.
0: Yes, sir.
24: $125 a week.
0: Oh, each and every week.
24: I'm the oldest living chicken on earth.
0: Sing it, baby.
4: You still got it, Gertie.
24: 15 years ago, my mother gave birth. God rest her soul.
4: Mm-hmm. I don't know.
24: I'm blind, I can barely walk, oh, but I can still bark, bark, bark. I'm the world's oldest living chicken. Oh, I'm getting some energy now. Listen, listen, my foot's stomping.
4: Oh!
24: I laid a lot of eggs and many roosters, too. Woo-hoo, they don't call me flirty, goody, the dirty, all pretty for nothing. They crowed for my attention. I said, any cockle-doodle-doo.
23: Oh! Gertie, you're bad.
24: I'm queen of the pen, still a badass mother-flocking hen. That's, you got to be careful the way you say it on the radio, Chick. Oh, yeah. You should know you're the boss of the radio. Power of this chicken. Oh, my offspring died. Batter up, grilled, and fried. Oh, man, it's really something. They never paired me with the dumplings. I, the world's oldest living chicken. Song's long. Rocking on the porch with a guitar just a picking. Oh, I'm deaf and can barely squawk, but I can still bark, bark, bark.
4: Technically a squawk.
24: I'm the world's oldest living chicken.
4: Oh, Gertie. Sure. Lovely, Gertie. Lovely.
0: Love it. Love it. Love it. Very great. Much.
5: Thank you. Thank you very much. By special request in honor of Chick McGee's 50 years. Have we wrapped up our sports broadcast?
0: Yes, sir, we have.
5: Okay. We have time for a quick story from Christy Lee. Yep. She's at the Incogni news desk just back from Italy. What's happening over
2: Buongiorno.
5: There?
2: Buongiorno. Health experts are saying that reports of a surge of so-called sexually transmitted diarrhea causes are being exaggerated. The interest in shigellosis, that's what it's called. It's a so-called, quote-unquote, sexually transmitted diarrhea, has spiked this week amid posts about rising case numbers and increasing resistance to medication. USA Today reports that while headlines suggest the U.S. might be in the midst of a major outbreak, Centers for Disease Control and Prevention numbers show otherwise. So there's really no cause for alarm.
5: Well, it's still out there, but it's not. There were people saying there was this big epidemic of it.
4: Huh.
2: Why are you that close to diarrhea?
5: It's, you don't want to know what, how you get it.
4: Rimming.
5: you know how we have, you know, let me, I can, okay. I can do this delicately. Okay.
4: No, because if that's the answer, it's worth the risk.
0: I've got one, so go ahead.
5: Do you know how when Duke's in here, we have the brass to mouth horns?
2: Yeah.
5: You know what that's okay. based
4: that's
5: on?
4: That's the coward's way of rimming.
0: I was going to say, I used to work at a tire shop.
2: Oh.
5: No.
0: And I was in charge of the rims.
5: Oh, okay. Okay, very good. Very good. Yeah, that's...
4: Do you salt yours before you...
0: Every now and then, 10, 15 rim jobs a day.
5: Now, so with the... we could start a new game.
0: Oh, yeah?
5: Yeah, how'd you get that?
0: Oh. Human centipede.
2: That is horrific.
5: I was going to say...
4: And that's not a game, that's a lifestyle.
5: How'd you get that? Sex or lettuce?
4: Yes.
5: These days,
0: it was
5: the lettuce, Doc.
4: Did they ever figure out that last thing? Like, you know, a month ago, everybody.
2: Well,
4: was,
2: they were blaming they lettuce, got, yeah, they, and they were blaming.
4: They were able to pinpoint.
5: They isolated a couple of different farms.
23: But imagine like getting diarrhea and being like, "Ooh, which way?" Like it's a fun way now. Like, you get to brag.
4: Right.
23: People are like, "Ooh, she's cool."
4: Yeah.
2: But when you have diarrhea, the last thing you feel is sexy, right?
4: Yeah,
2: why
4: are
2: you?
5: Yeah, that's why that movie so Diarrhea slim. Diarrhea Honeymoon never really went anywhere. No one. These articles and these things on the internet were implying that this was a huge epidemic. It is not the number one STD.
2: No,
5: it's the number two.
0: Okay. He's heckling himself.
2: Yes. Yeah.
23: Oh my God, that took me a whole minute.
5: Yeah,
23: I was like.
5: Yeah, but it is out there. It is.
4: It was hard to recognize that it's comedy.
23: I was like, what's number one?
5: Shigellosis to me sounds like the name of a rapper.
2: Shigellosis? Mm-hmm.
5: Yeah, shigellosis. You got a couple that have names just like that, right? Shabooty. What is it?
0: Shabooty.
5: Shabooty. And shigellosis. Wouldn't you want to go see shigellosis open for?
2: No.
0: Okay. What about Chicago?
5: Okay. Coming up, we're going to be joined, I think, by comedian Nick Novicki.
0: 50 years, you think I need a little more respect.
5: Also.
0: Well.
5: Also, coming up, we have Star Wars news and a cool vinyl record offer coming up. From a heavy metal band that's kind of cool. We are in the O'Reilly Auto Parts studios. 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
3: We were stupid before stupid was cool.
2: Two. Hi, everybody. Christy Lee with your Bob and Tom news update. A federal judge has ordered President Donald Trump to cancel any remaining television commercials paid for with millions of dollars in taxpayer money to promote his political message. The administration said that ad campaign was already coming to an end. The remnants of Isis has brought heavy rain and flooding risks to parts of the Central Appalachians and Mid-Atlantic region. The storm, which hit Florida as a Category 2 hurricane, has left significant damage, leaving a lot without power, over 150,000 customers. Meanwhile, Tropical Storm Rachel has pounded Southern California with rain and heavy surf. Pope Leo XIV will undergo surgery to remove a nodule on his lung in the first major health event of his 17-month pontificate. The lesion was found at an early stage and well-localized. Leo, 71, physically active, made that announcement during Sunday's blessing. The Vatican said the surgery is scheduled in the coming days with a recovery time of about a week. And that's your news. I'm Christy Lee. More of the Bob and Tom Show on the way.
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11: It's time once again for people who suck at small talk.
18: Hey, nice weather we're having today, don't you think?
28: Yeah, it is rather amazing the cyclical manner in which meteorological trends manifest themselves.
18: Jeez, sorry I f***ing asked.
11: Join us again next time for people who suck at small talk.
29: I don't know how lazy human beings are, but, you know, you got the moving sidewalks at the airports. For me, I thought the whole idea was for us to all move more quickly.
18: Yeah.
29: But you get people that just get on them and they just shut down all bodily functions, you know?
9: Yes.
29: And I don't understand how people don't know that you're supposed to be on the right. They have stenciled on the moving sidewalk, stand, stand, stand, stand, on the left. Walk, walk, walk, walk. They have pictures of people standing, walking, and I've seen footprints on the thing together and apart.
9: Yeah.
13: Yeah.
29: And you still have people just on that left handrail. It's fun to fly. You got to watch those people closely because they're the ones at the end of the moving sidewalk. They're the ones that get all flustered.
2: So, Moody, is your apartment, is it tidy?
14: It is tidy. It's small. It's tidy. It's a basement.
13: Oh. Even better.
14: I thought
15: looks like we made it.
14: And I thought I knew the ceilings are low. I thought I had 7 foot ceilings until my 6 foot six buddy came over and had about an inch of clearance.
16: Your ceilings are that low?
14: They're low.
16: You can't even get happy.
14: Low.
16: Yeah.
14: I think my apartment's illegal, to tell you the truth. It's a basement with only one exit.
18: The
14: and the
18: front
14: exit
18: door
14: is blocked by my meth lab. So I think the whole thing.
2: Never stay there.
14: Beautiful
2: never
14: neighborhood, though. I live in a great neighborhood.
18: Uh-huh.
14: A little. It's in New York City, Astoria, Queens. It's very peaceful. My neighborhood is so quiet. If there's any yelling at night, that means Ecuador scored a goal. I love it. It's a little rowdy. World Cup's a little rowdy. Other than
18: yeah, I'll bet.
17: Quiet. Yeah. Oh, you got to come over during World Cup time.
18: Oh, yeah.
19: They don't say we didn't warn you.
9: Oh! Oh my God!
19: There's laughter ahead. This is Bob and Tom Radio.
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19: Ladies and gentlemen, Bob and Tom.
17: Wow. That's not a plank. She's not even straight.
2: No. Yeah, she's not.
5: At all. No, but she's up. She's on her toes. She's up off the ground.
2: Now, your core has to be up off the ground.
5: Here's what's.
0: And let me tell you something. That effort is half-assed in a lot of ways.
5: She's kind of hot.
0: She's touching the ground. Hey, welcome back to the Bob and Tom Show. We are in the O'Reilly Auto Parts Studios. There's Christy Lee.
2: Hi, Chick McGee.
0: Hi, she's at the Incogni News Desk. Hello, Pat Godwin.
4: Hey, Chick.
0: There he is. Hello, Josh Arnold.
4: Hey.
0: There's Ace Cosby.
22: Hello.
0: I'm Chick McGee, and Tom, we have two special guests.
5: Two guests joining us in the studio. They would include, we've already met, Kelly Collette.
23: Hello.
5: She's right over there. She's the one with the blonde hair. And then next to Kelly is Nick Nowicki.
30: Hello.
5: Distinguished by the fact that he's left-handed.
30: That's right. Yeah, I am right-handed, but for those of you that can't see me, I'm a little person. And I found out I actually could throw better with my left arm. Because it's straighter and a little stronger.
5: Oh,
30: so I was playing. I was playing football with Nate Bargatze. I tore with, and we're playing. And I switched as a lefty, and I could throw farther.
5: Huh.
30: And he's like, "Are you really a lefty?" And I was like, "I might be, but I'm not ready to come out of the left-handed closet."
5: Sure.
30: Know? I mean, I feel like, look, I'm a little person. I'm lactose intolerant. I have ADD. How many boxes do I have to check?
5: Wow.
30: All right?
5: Yeah.
30: I'm not ready for society to be like, hey, wait a minute. We got a lefty coming in.
17: Did you go to college for free?
30: I go

0: corporal punishment there? He smacked him? He did.
1: He would bat and throw left-handed style.
0: So if he had a baseball card, it would say bats right, throws left?
1: No, it would say bats left, throws left.
0: Ah.
2: There was all these stories, too.
1: Back in the day.
2: Yeah, nuns would, like, attack people.
1: Yes.
2: Like, nuns would be like, hey, you're going left-handed. And they'd go in and do it. And I feel like I'm deep down, I want to throw lefty. I just can't learn how to do it the right way.
1: That's really interesting. I wonder if, I hate to, I can't word it that way.
3: No. Spam you late.
1: Well, you know they have those like conversion camps for certain sexual preferences, and I wonder if they have one.
0: This is him.
4: No more checkboxes.
0: This is Tom being delicate. Everyone,
1: I wonder if there is a because it's your concept here of the notion of coming out of the lefty closet.
2: Yeah,
1: I wonder if there's a place where I've been a lefty all my life, hiding it. That is so funny, but it's true.
2: I mean, it really is true, and it's funny because I think I probably am a left-handed person, but just everybody was like, just write with your right hand, you know? And
1: Wow.
2: You look at my arms, this arm is straighter. So I'm like, where was anybody to be like, let's go lefty?
3: Can you write with your left at all?
2: A little bit, but not well, you know?
3: Okay,
2: so
3: yeah.
2: It's like I could throw farther, just not in the right direction. So I'm like, well, it was a good throw to the wrong guy. You know?
1: That is so interesting. We're talking with Nick Novicki.
0: Whose idea was it to play football with you? Was that Nate?
2: Well, you know, there's NIL. There's a lot of money.
0: I'm trying to get
2: on a team.
1: Yeah. Yeah, and you mentioned that you were a man small of stature.
2: Yeah.
1: And I want to apologize. I did not deliberately say this, but about 45 minutes ago,
3: there's a chance he didn't hear this.
1: I said, Nick Novicki is going to be joining us shortly. And as soon as it came out of my mouth, I went, oh, God.
3: When you accidentally insult someone and they don't know about it, you don't have to tell them about how you did it.
1: Oh, no, I want them to know that I'm boss.
3: That's a power move.
0: That's like a free space of Monopoly. You don't have to.
1: Let me ask you a question. You are, I'm just going from memory, you are married to a woman who is also short of stature?
2: Yeah, I'm married. My wife is a little person.
3: How do you feel about the short of stature? That doesn't suggest that you're a little person. It suggests you're like 5'6".
1: Yeah. How tall are you?
2: I'm 3'10". You know, for me, look, I'm proud to be the way I am. I like it when people are just up front. You know, if people are dancing around, Nick, you know, he's a little Polish, he's a little Irish, he's wearing a blue shirt. I'm like, I'm a little person.
1: Yeah, okay.
2: Let's just call that out instead
1: okay,
2: of, you know,
1: so not short
2: around.
1: Of stature, I should say, by the way, he's 3'10".
2: Short stature's okay.
3: You can also say he's a little person.
2: I don't care.
4: Yes.
2: But you know what?
1: Yeah, but here's the thing, though. My daughter's a little person.
2: Yeah.
3: No, that doesn't count. That doesn't work.
4: She could be. No.
1: See, also,
2: and you know what? She could be a little person, but if she's, you know, not 4'10" or under, she's not in our club. She's just a little person, not a little person.
3: The little person is telling you to use the phrase little person.
1: Yeah. Well, they don't get to boss me around.
2: But you know what? I don't like it when people dance around, too. I had one time, you know, I'm in a writing room for something, and somebody said, you know, I just want to apologize to you. And, you know, I said, what happened? She's like, well, you know, I said, you know, a little real hard in the script and what. I go, are you kidding me right now? Like, what are you talking about? Let's just do what we do.
3: Right.
2: Don't dance around.
3: Yeah.
2: You know, I'm not offended. I love the way I am.
0: Yeah. Let me ask a question, Tom. When did you meet Peter Dinklage? That had to be exciting.
2: I have not.
0: What?
2: Yeah. You know, people have asked me if I am Dinklage, and I'm like, look, I'll say I am until I get the gig. And then,
3: are you Peter Dinklage? People have asked you.
2: I've had people, because I'm in a weird stage in my career where I get recognized a lot from TV and movies, so people have no idea what they know me from. So it goes from being really exciting to really awkward, because people are like, I know you. And then I get excited. And then they're like, what do I know you from? And then it gets awkward because I got to like sing and dance. Like, ha, you recognize me. You started this transaction. Like this one guy was like, I'm naming different things I've been in. And he's like, no, I don't know you from that. I don't know you from that. He was like, you were in Bad Santa, weren't you? I was like, he was black. All right.
1: Have you ever had a number of like what we would call straight jobs? Like, did you ever work at a fast food place or did any?
2: I mean, I've had a lot of crazy. I work.

0: worked as a lifeguard, and that was an awesome job, except for the fact that I felt like people didn't trust me. That was the only downside, because I was a good lifeguard, you know? I was good at lifeguarding, but I remember, like, sometimes they wouldn't trust me. Like, this mom drops her kid off, and then she just stood in the corner as if she was lifeguarding me, lifeguarding her kid. So I went up to her. I was like, excuse me, ma'am, I'm starting to get the feeling that you don't think I could protect your son just because I'm little. So I want to let you know I also have attention deficit disorder. So if anything happens to your son, it wasn't because I physically couldn't protect him. It was because I just wasn't paying attention. Oh,
1: that's great. We're talking with Nick Novicki, and we're going to talk when we come back. Nick's got a special project out there on the way out. And I want to find out a little bit about your family background. And I'm also trying to remember, as you mentioned, your wife is a little person. And then are there any younger Novickis at this point?
0: Yes, we have two daughters. We have two daughters. And we actually don't know if either of them are going to be little or tall, too. Because my kind of dwarfism doesn't show up right away.
2: Oh.
0: So, like, they didn't know until I was, like, almost four. So we have no idea.
1: But technically now they're little.
0: Yeah.
1: Which justifies my remark from earlier, I think, Josh. Yeah. You owe me an apology.
3: Whatever. I owe you
4: nothing.
0: So we don't know, though. So my favorite thing to do is, you know, every morning I like to just go in while they're still sleeping. I just look at them, and I just, while they're sleeping all angelic, and I just say, what are you? And then I just walk away.
1: Good. Now, we're going to check in with Nick, and we're also going to check in with Kelly in a matter of moments, and with Christy Lee at the Incogni News Desk. But first.
2: 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And when you order, please write the Bob and Tom Show in the checkout survey. 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And thank you very much. Simply Safe, ahead of crime in real time.
1: Thanks very much, Chick McGee. 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We're going to talk with Kelly and Nick when we return. I'm very excited about it. Might even get another song out of Pat Godwin. I don't know. He's looking like he's doing something in that room. These are the O'Reilly Auto Parts Studios. 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
10: 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Bryce Durang homered off Mark Scubel, and Milwaukee's bullpen shut down the Dodgers after Jacob Mizrowski's outing, sending Milwaukee to a 2-1 victory over the Dodgers in the National League Championship Series opener. From the NFL, Snoop Huntley led the Ravens to a tying touchdown and a two-point conversion in the last minute of regulation to tie it up, and then scored on a one-yard sneak in overtime. Ravens rallied to beat the Falcons in Atlanta by a score of 30-23. Derrick Henry, 102 yards against the Falcons' top-ranked run defense. Other winners in the NFL: Jacksonville, Cincinnati, Green Bay, Houston, Minnesota, the Jets, New England, Pittsburgh, Denver, Detroit, and San Francisco, all winning. And one game ended in a tie in overtime. The Giants and Washington tie at 27 apiece. And Chase Briscoe held off Christopher Bell to win his second straight NASCAR playoff race at Charlotte Motor Speedway in a photo finish. I'm Chick McGee, and that's your Bob and Tom Sports Update.
8: They don't say we didn't warn you. There's laughter ahead. This is Bob and Tom Radio.
11: Can I tell you something?
12: Hey.
11: My mother used to chew her toenails.
4: No way.
11: In front of me.
13: Oh, God.
14: Oh, boy. Clothed or not?
11: Clothed.
14: Oh, thank God. That is a visual.
13: Poor Bob has lost it over there.
15: A little best of right here. Right here.
14: That would be, you know.
15: Totally naked.
13: How did you even think of that?
15: See anything you like, boy?
14: I think
15: you
14: get free psychiatry for life. Free Prozac, whatever you want.
13: There's a government program for that.
14: We are going to fix you.
15: How about it, boy? Anything you like?
14: You can imagine the twisting that would be involved.
4: There's a lot of people who can't even do that.
15: Okay. She was very limber.
13: Show's over.
14: Would you care to, do you have any pet peeves of from the past or from now?
16: Well, yeah, I do have some new pet peeves, things I'm constantly irritated at, and you got to purge this stuff. I'm a little bit upset with Red Bull alcohol drinks. I don't know why drunks now need to have energy. I can't. That idiot just went away. No, but he has a little bit more spirit now. I want to be
15: Chrissy, you want to weigh in? That's your new drink, right?
4: Red Bull and vodka. No, I drank it in Vegas just because it was...
17: Because it was there.
4: Yeah, and it was 5 o'clock in the
15: morning. Well, you know, we've got it here, too.
16: I want to be fully awake when I'm vomiting behind a dumpster.
17: Yeah.
16: Getting tired of people who give driving directions and include useless information.
17: Yeah.
16: You know, you ask, okay, you're going to get, okay, you want to get to my house? Get on 39th. You're going to go by that Chevron station. Do you turn there? No, just go by it. Well, then don't bring it up. Don't bring up the Chevron. It's confusing. How do you get to your house? We know the Home Depot is? Yeah. It's right next to the Arby's. Okay. Do you turn there? No, you're just going to see it. What am I running errands for you now? I got this one the other day. You're going to see a water tower. Now, you're going to feel like you went too far. Let's leave my feelings out of this, shall we? We don't have to gauge my emotional response when we're doing MapQuest. I love this one. My driveway's on the right. You're going to miss it. You're going to miss it. You are going to miss it. You couldn't find my driveway if it was attached to your forehead. You're too stupid to get to my house, is essentially. Why don't you move to a less condescending address? Can you do that for me?
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19: You know, when you're like, you look at your kids, you're like, I would die for any of you, but I would live with that one. I like that one. It's my middle kid for me. We were recently at the dinner table, and she took the dressing, the Paul Newman dressing. And then to the tune of Bowie's song, Let's Dance, she just goes, let's wrench.
10: 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We are in the O'Reilly Auto Parts Studios. Christy Lee's at the Incogni News Desk.
4: Well, hello there.
10: Hello there, indeed. There's Pat Godwin.
20: Hey, Chick.
10: Hey, Pat. There's Josh Arnold.
20: Hi there.
10: Ace Cosby's here.
20: Hey.
10: I am Chick. Hello, Tom.
1: Got a big crowd in here today.
10: Yeah, look at the guests, Tom. Look at the guests.
1: Ladies first, Kelly Collette.
21: Hi.
1: Comedian right over there. Kelly is on her way to the Rusty Fox Ale House in Sterling, Illinois.
21: Mm-hmm.
1: That's this Friday. Then Saturday, it's going to be Yellow and Company. I've heard great things about that in Mahomet, Illinois.
4: Mm-hmm.
1: A number of our guests have been going there, and they speak very highly.
4: Very excited.
1: Also in the studio, it is Mr. Nick Novicki, and he is officially known as a little person.
0: That's right.
1: I'm not just going to say he's short of stature. He's a little person. And we were talking off the air. Wow, there's no way for me to get to this very subtly. You were saying you had an unfortunate circumstance.
0: Yeah.
1: With regard to a death in the family.
0: Yeah, it's been a tough year. I lost my mom, and first of all, I want to say how sorry I am for all you guys. I know you lost Bob, so you know, thoughts are with you guys and all the listeners. But yeah, it was tough. And I'll tell you what's weird about this is I feel like right now people are trying to one-up you when you're grieving. You know, it's a very strange thing. Like, I've had just random people, hey, so sorry about your mom. I lost my mom, too. Also lost my cat. I'm like, why did you have to bring up about your cat? You know? What, are we one-upping each other?
4: Yeah.
0: But no, it's an interesting thing.
1: That's exactly true.
0: And the thing about it, too, is I found out, you know, as a comedian, you know, we're just always traveling. I have been traveling so much. And I found out my mom... was really taking a turn for the worse. And this has been the busiest year. I have two movies coming out. So I've been going in and out, filming, touring. And I found out she was really taking a turn. So my dad was like, you better get here today. So I just woke up. I'm disheveled. I go right to the airport. I don't shower. I look crazy. And, you know, I book a flight in the route. But this is L.A. to New York. So I'm like, let me get some Panda Express on the way. It's a long flight, you know, and I'm nervous, I'm sad. All of a sudden, I just start, you know, eating this Panda Express. And I'm in a middle seat between these two different women. And I'm just a little person, just, you know, nervously eating all this Panda Express, almost aggressively, where they're like looking at me. And this is a little, you know, this is a lot of Panda Express you just ate. So then I'm, you know, going through the rest of the flight. And eventually I turn on Wi-Fi, and I found out I lost my mom. Mm. And now I'm in this middle seat, you know, and I just start uncontrollably crying. And I don't mention anything of what happened to these other ladies. Here I am, just a random little person crying between these two, like, women. And I think that they're just like, is he upset that he just ate all this Panda Express? Like, is he mad at himself for eating that bigger plate? Like,
1: oh God!
0: But it is, though. That is life, though. You know, you got to just keep moving forward. And as a comedian, you know, I feel very blessed that she got to see me kind of do what I want to
1: cool.
0: do, and
1: yeah.
0: and you know, hit that kind of milestone. Because it is, I'm in a weird thing too, where like I will get recognized. I had these two Colombian guys. They came up, they wanted to take a picture with me, and the first guy was so excited, and the second guy was like, can I get a picture? I was like, of course. You know, and I'm taking a picture, and he just whispers in my ear, he goes, in my country, you bring good luck.
1: Oh.
0: And I'm like,
1: in my country, you bring good luck?
0: Yeah. I'm like, I don't even think he knows who I am. I'm just here to bring this guy luck.
1: Oh.
0: That is like in so like little people have different things in different countries.
4: He just was like, "What are you? Yeah. Like how you do your daughter?"
3: And your mom got to meet your kids.
0: Yeah,
3: so that's great.
0: My mom did, and she's you know,
3: but you still don't know if they're little people or not.
0: No,
3: right?
0: No, we don't know. You know, so we're you know, look, I mean, it's kind of a fun genetic lottery. We don't know.
3: Kelly and I were talking.
4: Yeah,
3: a little bit about
4: we
3: it.
4: Think. I always thought, like, you know how, like, they do gender reveals yeah. for babies? I think that you should do a reveal when they're, like, around three, you know, four or five when you find out. And instead of, like, you know, they cutting in the cake and they saying the blue or the pink, you could do, like, sliders or footlongs at the party. That'd be a really fun theme.
0: We just have a bunch of stuff on a high shelf. Like, yeah. Hey, you see that up there? Welcome to the club.
4: There you go.
1: What's the, you talk about traveling. Yeah. What's the most difficult thing about going to an airport when you're 3'10"? Is there...
0: You know what? I always say, too, like, look, this is the way I am. I'm like a moving entrepreneur. You know, if I can't reach a sink, I'm going to just flip over in the trash can and just stand on it. You know, I'm going to wash my hands. So I think we always find a way. But airports are. I mean, the distance is, I would say, something, too. So.
3: Oh, yeah.
4: Yeah, you got to walk a long way, and you got a short time to get there.
0: Yeah, exactly.
12: They have those suitcases now you can ride on.
3: Yeah. Right.
12: I want one.
0: I need somebody to pull me then.
12: Yeah, you know? Well, they get motorized ones.
4: Yeah, motorized ones.
3: I haven't seen a grown man on those. Like, I have not seen an adult.
12: I just feel like if you're flying through Detroit, like, that's the thing that you need. Like,
0: I was on, like, I was in one airport, too, and I ended up getting a ride in one of these little golf carts.
3: Mm-hmm.
0: And the kind of crazy thing is some of these golf carts can move, you know?
3: Yeah.
0: I'm in the back, and I'm kind of leaning on the edge. And I thought we were just going from, like, here to, like, the other side of the building. We were going like a mile, and I'm hanging on for my dear life on the side. We're taking, I'm like 80 miles an hour. I'm like, this is crazy.
1: And they need to get that thing beeping louder
4: for
1: those of us that are walking.
4: Mm-hmm.
1: Don't want to get taken out by it. We're hanging out with a comedian, Nick Novicki, and a comedian, I was going to say comedian, but do you care about that?
12: Oh, no.
1: Okay.
12: Comedian. I prefer the masculine, actually. A little bit more respect.
1: Kelly Collette.
12: Yeah.
1: You can tell them apart because Kelly's the one that has the beautiful long blonde hair.
12: I'm right-handed.
1: And you're a righty. Nick, you've got your movie coming out.
0: Yes.
1: What is the word on this now?
0: Yeah. So I feel very, very blessed. I'm in two movies that are going to be coming out to movie theaters next month. I play Rocky, which is the story about how Sylvester Stallone wrote the movie Rocky, wanted to play Rocky. And then also, I'm in the movie Being Human. I have a role in it. And that movie is an Apple movie that's also going to theaters and will be on Apple on November 13th about disability rights activist Judy Human. And they took over a federal building.
3: I read that book.
0: In the 70s. And it was a group of people with disabilities that take over a federal building.
12: Didn't they try and go up the stairs?
0: Well, yeah, that's why they wanted to change things. So now when you see a handicapped parking spot, or if your kid needs extra, you know, time in school, that was all because of Section 504. And that was created because of literally a 30-day sit-in where they had the Black Panthers actually help them, you know, bring food.
3: That's a great story.
0: So that's all depicted in this movie. And so I actually got to go to the premiere of both of these movies at the Toronto Film Festival a couple weeks ago. And it was, you know, look, I've been in this business a long time. This is the first time I'm ever in, you know, very, very big studio movies that are premiering at a festival. And I was so excited. I was emailing with Apple Films. I said, can I go to the premiere of you know, Being Human? They said, of course, you know, we got you. In fact, we have an Apple box for you. Upon arrival, we could give it to you or we could have it at your seat. I said, oh my gosh, you got an Apple box for me? That is so generous. Thank you so much. And I, you know, now I get to the theater and I'm getting towards the seat and I'm walking in. I see this giant box and I'm like, look at them giving me this box. And I'm starting to get nervous. I'm like, this is a big box. I don't know how I'm going to get this on the airplane. I don't even know how I'm going to get it out of the theater. And so I'm getting closer and I'm like, this is kind of crazy. They gave me so much stuff. And I'm going inside and I'm holding up this. I'm like, it's a wooden box. And I'm looking inside. I'm like thinking like an iPhone or we got a laptop, an iPhone, something. And I realized that it was an actual Apple box. So for those of you who don't know, in the film industry, you'll use an Apple box. It's a wooden crate. And they'll put a camera on it. And so they actually
3: or
0: had
3: Tom Cruise.
0: An Apple box for me to put my feet so that I could be comfortable sitting down. And here I am thinking I'm going to be getting like
1: an iPhone 18.
0: All this stuff. And they gave me an actual Apple box. But then the beautiful thing about it is I remembered when I was filming the movie, they said, do you have any accessibility accommodations? Because this movie has blind actors, deaf actors, wheelchair users. I said, no, I'm fine. Sometimes I'll just sit on an Apple box if I, you know, need to, you know. And I completely forgot. I told them that.
12: Yeah.
0: And they remembered and had it for me. And I've never been more comfortable watching a movie.
1: That's nice.
12: They give you the eye chair.
0: Yeah.
12: I love it.
1: Now, can you rent a car or do you, like, carry around
0: I mean, that would be wild if I'm just driving with like I have a baseball bat for like the gas and the, no, I have pedal extensions. So it's actually the same pedal but we take a little rod and screw it onto the gas pedal and the brake pedal. And believe it or not, I did a commercial about how easy it is to get them on and off. And I sold it. I was like, it is so easy. Truth be told, I can't do it myself.
1: do you take them with you?
0: My wife, this is the beauty. My wife is my rock, and she follows instructions, and so she knows how to do it. But
3: oh, nice.
0: I'll bring it with me, and I'm like, hey, I need a mechanic. Who's going to do this?
1: So you can rent any car.
0: Yeah, so we can.
1: That's cool.
0: You know what, though? Sometimes the gas has to be like, from going down instead of going up. You know, if the gas or the brake pedal goes the wrong way, it won't be able to clamp around it. So I actually bought a Cadillac, when I moved to L.A. This is like a not like fancy. This
12: not
0: is like
12: a pimp car.
0: 80s. Yeah, okay. It was a pimp car. It was like a Cadillac Eldorado, 1985, the longest car in world. I buy this car. I'm so excited. And the pedal extensions wouldn't work.
3: Oh,
0: so now I got the longest car in the world. I didn't even have a parking spot. It's out on the street. And I'm like, this is crazy. And then the crazy thing about this is I sold it to a friend, and he gets hit by a Mack truck. If he's not in that Cadillac Eldorado, he's dead. They told him.
12: Oh, wow.
0: So it was.
12: So you saved his life.
0: I saved his life.
12: He owes you.
1: So the point is, you are, in fact, good luck.
0: Yes, I am.
12: There we go. Full circle.
2: That's exactly right.
1: We're speaking with Nick Novicki, also with us Kelly Collette. And you're looking at some possible changes in your life.
12: I don't know. I'm having a midlife crisis. It's that I saw this opportunity at Yosemite to be an art director, and I was thinking about applying, but I would have to live out in the wilderness, which sounds great at 40 right now. But yeah, that's, I have no jokes or anything.
1: That's cool.
12: We were just gossiping.
0: Awesome.
12: Yeah, I know. I was like, I want to be a comedian. And I was like, but I also want to live amongst the no one.
3: Yeah.
12: I don't know. I'll probably just end up doing jokes to trees and losing my mind.
1: I have a really unpleasant topic. Do you mind if I ask you, was your mother a little person?
0: No. So it's a random genetic mutation.
1: Wow.
0: So I know little people in my family. But the interesting thing is now that my wife is a little person, the odds are there's a 25% chance it would be average height, 25% chance it'd be my kind of dwarfism, 25% chance it's her kind of dwarfism, or 25% chance that it's a combination of our two kinds. But there's 300 different kinds of dwarfism, but I have the only kind, pseudoachondroplasia dwarfism, where it doesn't show up right away. So I'm the kind of random wild card where we don't know.
4: Huh.
1: Wow. Do you ever, again, this is awfully awkward, but I'll continue.
0: Yeah.
1: What kind of, when you get an audition request, what kind of unusual, perhaps, or offensive roles have you been asked to?
0: So for me, look, I love creating my own work too. Look, as a comedian, that's the beauty of it. We could just get up on stage. Something crazy happens, I can bring it into my act. And the same philosophy was for me as an actor. Early in my career, I was like, look, I want to be the gangster, the romantic lead, so I need to make my own projects. And that's why ultimately I created the Easter Seals Disability Film Challenge, which is an annual 5-day filmmaking competition that's open to anyone with a disability from around the world, where you make a film over 5 days. Doesn't have anything to do with whether you have a disability or not. It's just about making a film. And then ultimately, when you put it out there, you get all these other opportunities because people just see you. And that's what's so cool. This year we had 144 films that were created from around the world, and 1,000 films have been created from around the world over the last 13 years. And ultimately, for me, work leads to work. I've been in over 50 TV shows and movies, but the majority of it has been because they saw me from something else. And I think that that's the way forward now. And it's, and I appreciate the opportunity to be able to talk about it here. I've had people that signed up from the challenge that heard about the challenge from me being on Bob and Tom. So
3: good.
0: I got to give a huge shout out to you guys.
1: Have you been in any of the films?
0: No, I can't be in any of the films because people, I mean, we would be having wheelchairs flipped over. I mean, there would be protests if I'm in a film because I run it. Yeah. I'm the founder, director. Yeah. I can't be
12: conflict
0: in it. You know,
12: of interest.
0: It'd be a conflict of interest. So we have, judges, 20 judges. We're sponsored by all the studios, the networks. You know, Peter Farrelly, who actually directs I Play Rocky, is a longtime mentor and supporter. So people have literally been hired, including in I Play Rocky. Another wheelchair user is in that. So before
1: that movie is entitled I Play Rocky.
0: I Play Rocky.
20: Yes, and it's streaming, I think, on the HeartlandFilmFestival.org website.
0: That's right.
12: Sorry, is Peter Farrelly one of the Farrelly brothers?
0: That's right.
12: Okay, and they use a lot of people in their films. I mean, they...
0: So Peter Farrelly and Bobby Farrelly, they did Dumb and Dumber or something about Mary.
12: Stuck on You.
0: Stuck
12: was a
0: on
12: good
0: You.
12: One.
0: Yeah. So many
1: outside
0: incredible.
1: Providence.
0: He also, outside Providence, he directed Green Book that won the Oscar. Their friend growing up, Danny Murphy, got paralyzed. And so they saw that, hey, 1 in 4 of the population has a disability, whether that's a visible disability like me being little or wheelchair user, you know, somebody who's blind or deaf or somebody that has PTSD, a veteran, has autism. We're out there in the world. And he's like, we're not including enough people. So every movie, he has somebody with a disability in those movies. So you'll see me and I Play Rocky. It has nothing to do with me being a little person. But I get to fire Stallone in the beginning of the movie. I play owner of like a fish. I'm a fishmonger, and he's trying to get out for an audition.
1: Well, that's cool.
0: That's cool.
1: We're going to check in with Mr. McGee. By the way, Chick McGee celebrating 50 years on American radio.
2: Half a century, Tom.
1: That's right.
0: Congrats.
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20: Hi, everybody. Christy Lee with your Bob and Tom Entertainment News Update. The Jessica Chastain horror film Other Mommy topped the North American box office in its first weekend in theaters, despite poor reviews and a D-plus cinema score. Meanwhile, Quentin Tarantino making news, bringing a swashbuckling stage comedy to London's West End. The Poppin' Jay Cavalier will open in March and stars Sacha Baron Cohen. A lightsaber used by Darth Vader in The Emperor Strikes Back is going to be auctioned off November 12th from Heritage Auctions. The famous duel where Vader reveals he is Luke Skywalker's father, that saber will probably fetch at least $1 million. And Linkin Park revealing the uncertainty, grief, and creative risk behind its return in a new documentary, Linkin Park Unshatter. The film captures the band as it grappled with what came next following the 2017 death of singer Chester Bennington. And that's your news. I'm Christy Lee. More of the Bob and Tom Show coming up.
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25: S word is like my favorite word. I'm starting to see it pop up on TV, and I really wish it wouldn't. Like Spike TV is starting to say the S word.
14: Oh, really?
25: A lot, yeah. But this is, I took note one day. I'm like, you know, we use the S word all the time. I don't think you probably use like a dozen times a day and don't even realize it. You know, think mm-hmm. about it. The S, you know, sometimes you really have to take one. Other times you couldn't give two.
14: Right.
25: It could be tough, little, or even holy.
14: Uh-huh.
25: You might be full of it, talk a lot of it. You might even have it for brains. It comes in piles, loads, crocks, and big worthless sacks. You're really drunk, your face might be covered with it.
14: Uh-huh, yeah.
25: Someone may compare your car to a piece of it. Someone may ask you to eat some and then die. You make a bad business deal, it comes on the end of a stick. What a treat. But hang on to that stick because it might help you paddle up the creek that's named after it. You're really angry, you might kick it out of somebody. At the very least, scare it out of them. And if you do that, it might come out in the form of a brick. You might get caught in a storm of it, especially if it just hit the fan. The weather outside could be cold as it. A lot of girls I've met are hotter than it. I know a guy who has it for a last name, but I won't bother mentioning him because most people don't know Jack. So, it happens frequently. That's all I'm trying to say. Hey, I get a horn. Awesome.
2: Mario DiGiorgio.
14: We have also a Matt Fulcher on here.
26: Yeah.
14: And Matt, what do you do for fun? What do you
26: skateboard? I like to go in a liquor store. Which sounds fun, right?
14: Mm-hmm.
26: I get like a miniature vodka, like a miniature vodka, like this big. And when I'm handing the guy the money, I'd be like, yo, I'm getting messed up tonight. I just got paid about this bitch. Something fun to do. If you want to
27: yeah.
26: try that.
27: Oh, yeah.
2: You know, I haven't done that, but I'm doing it tonight.
27: Oh,
2: tonight.
27: Yeah. Uh-huh.
2: Damn,
26: do it tonight.
2: I'm doing it.
26: It's Friday, man.
27: That's right.
26: That's right.
27: That's right.
26: It is.
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20: Well, hello there.
2: She's in the Cogni News desk. Mm-hmm. There's Pat Godwin.
3: Hey, Chick.
2: Ahoy, Pat.
3: How you doing, buddy?
2: I'm all right. There's Josh Arnold.
3: Hi there.
2: There's Ace Cosby.
16: Hello.
2: I'm Chick. And Tom, we have special guests.
14: Joining us in the studio, we have a comedian Kelly Collette and comedian Nick Novicki. Nick is also an actor.
2: Line.
14: He's going to be in a couple of movies on the way. And one of them is called I Play Rocky. Now, what is the story on this movie?
0: Yeah. So it is the true story of Sylvester Stallone. He was actually homeless. He was in New York City trying to be an actor. And just nothing was working out, so he decided to start writing, and he wrote a movie in 3 days, which we all know and love, Rocky. And right away, the industry wanted, you know, basically to buy it, but they were like, you can't be in it. And he was like, no. And he was literally homeless, like, and he just kept refusing more and more money.
3: He had to sell his dog.
0: He sold his dog.
3: Yeah.
2: And I think it's the dog that ends up in the movie.
3: He ended up buying it back.
0: Yeah. So all of that is...
2: Butkus.
0: Yeah.
14: Wow.
0: And so it's a really unbelievable movie. And I just feel so proud to be a part of it. And it's, you know, crazy.
14: Did Stallone have much to do with it?
0: No. So Stallone was not a part of it at all. He has come out and said that they did an amazing job with it, and the actor who plays him is so incredible. I mean, he is like just a generational actor. He's going to become a giant movie star. He's unbelievable. I mean, your
14: role, you get to fire him?
0: I get to fire him.
20: Nice.
0: So it's true. So he had all these crazy jobs in New York. Stallone was like working all these different jobs, including one of them. He worked at a fish market. And so in the beginning of the movie, he is trying to get out to go on an audition. He wants to get out, and I'm the manager of the shop, and I just, you know, I end up firing him. And then he's homeless. So
14: Wow. It's
0: really pretty neat. You know, it's incredible to be a part of it. And also, I got to give a huge shout out to Peter Farrelly and Amazon MGM Studios, because a lot of times they're not going to hire a little person to be like a tough guy manager in, you know, the 70s New York City. So it was pretty amazing. Honestly, when I did the audition, I was kind of like, I'm going to do the audition because it's fun to do. But I'm like, there's no way I'm getting kind of cast in my head. And then it was like, I get it. And it's just...
3: Do you have any guilt at all for taking that role away?
0: Well, it's funny because like there is like a whole thing where like people with disabilities will get, you know,
2: from
0: really upset.
2: Someone who's normal size.
3: I would like to see some remorse.
0: Yeah.
14: I have a question. I've got a couple of actor friends, and back in the day especially, not as much now because so much of the auditioning is done via video, but they would go to an audition and they would see the same 10 guys mm-hmm. every time. Are there like four little people that you see constantly at the auditions?
0: There's so many. Yes, some of my best friends are little people actors. I toured the world with a group of little people. We were in a play called Dollhouse, and it was all, it's a Henrik Ibsen, like a Shakespeare play.
3: Sure.
0: But the whole idea of it is have little people be the male leads, never address anything, but it's all about belittling women. And so it's kind of a play on it that we're all little. and the everyone else is tall.
1: So Nora, these guys, they're your buddies?
0: They're my best friends. Like Danny Woodburn is a little person from Seinfeld.
1: Yeah.
0: Mark Povinelli, who was in that with me, and he's been in so many different projects. We acted together also in Boardwalk Empire. But yeah, it is like a small circle, pun intended, where we show up and it's... But those days are kind of gone. I missed it. You know, it was that, like, now a lot of it is self-tape. Mm-hmm. But I remember one time, this is hilarious, actually. Like, there was a commercial, and I think it was a Jack in the Box commercial, and it was, like, little people, like, in a, like, a Western motif. And we're all waiting around, and there's, like, a little person who shows up, and he's in, like, a leprechaun outfit. And he just, I see him, and he looks at me, and my buddy, and he goes, I think my agent gave me the wrong information. And then he just leaves. I was like, "What? I think you got to fire your agent, man.
20: Yeah. Well, yeah.
0: This is a Western motif for him.
3: So what am I up for? I don't know. Probably a leprechaun.
2: Well, grab the leprechaun suit. It's a good bag.
1: Kelly, but real quick, you said that you love Halloween. Did you dislike Halloween, Nick?
12: Yeah.
0: No, I love it.
1: Because,
0: Halloween.
1: I mean, clearly there are a lot of options.
0: Look, it's, you know what, because I buy kids' clothes, too. So it's, you know what, I'm not afraid to spend a little less money on Halloween costumes, especially now that I got to buy for four, you know?
1: I mean, with the right mask, I mean, you could really get some good candy in the right neighborhood in L.A., You go out with the kids trick-or-treating. See, he's a man. He's a man.
2: Yeah.
1: He's smaller, you see.
0: It has happened, though. I remember one time, so I toured with Nate Bargatze, and I was in Nashville in between shows, because that's where he's based. The tour, a lot of times, he'll start and stop there, and I'm staying at his house. And I'm riding my bike, because I bring my bike with me, and I get off the bike, and it was kind of raining, so I had a jacket and a hood on, and this neighbor kind of just stops behind me, drives, and goes, "Can I help you?" And I just turned I put the hood on. I was like, "Hey, how you doing? I'm Nick."
1: Okay, thank you. Thank you, Nick. Thank you, Kelly. We have a lot going on this week, so hope you can hang out with us. We'll continue the celebration of 50 years of Chick McGee.
2: Yay!
1: All week long. It's a week.
2: All week long.
1: There'll be cake. There'll be hot dogs.
2: Darn right.
12: The dancing girls.
1: Yes. Yeah. Well, you name it. So we certainly look forward to that from the O'Reilly Auto Parts Studios. This is the Bob and Tom Show.
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12: No. Yeah, she's not.
1: 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No, but she's up. 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
21: 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Bob and Tom, one-fifth of the FBI's 10 most wanted.
10: Hey, it's AA Aaron with a look at things that you may have missed on this Monday morning. An Anthropic artificial intelligence model submitted a false tip to Philadelphia police about an unsolved homicide case, authorities in Anthropic said. It's the latest example of AI models acting on their own and manipulating government and other websites. In a report on Friday, Anthropic also disclosed separate incidents when its AI model submitted forms to an undisclosed government website instead of stopping before submission. The incident in Philadelphia occurred on July 18th when the AI model Claude Haiku 4.5 was tasked with generating and performing example tasks on randomly selected web pages, Anthropic had said. The United Auto Workers is working to regain political influence in closely contested Michigan. The UAW generally supports Democrats, but its members are divided over whether Democrats or Republicans better represent working class interests. Internal divisions and the past corruption scandals have eroded trust among rank-and-file members of the union and leadership. UAW President Sean Fain was elected in 2023, and he's emphasized transparency and has gained support through victories in labor disputes. The union is mobilizing voters and trying to rebuild trust and political relevance. Leaders hope these efforts will translate into votes for their endorsed candidates in the midterms and beyond. And those were headlines you may miss on a Monday morning. More of the Bob and Tom Show coming up.
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17: I could never figure this out. They're telling me it's a crime for me to forget to fasten my own seatbelt. Mm-hmm. And yet every other block, we got a fast food drive-through restaurant with some idiot pulling out with a 16-ounce Coke squeezed in between his legs, a Big Mac sandwich in his fingertips, steering with his wrist, an order of fries wedged between this leg and the console, eating, drinking, slurping, steering with the other knee, and that's perfectly okay if this guy buckles up. And until you see a man pour a piping hot cup of coffee in his crotch at 40 miles an hour, you have no idea the maneuverability of an automobile.
18: Jesus said, take this bread and eat it. It is my body. And the disciples said, Jesus, we're all on low-carb diet. We appreciate you dying for our sins, but we're all trying to slim down. We want to look good in the painting.
19: What do crocodile dung and all beaver testicle tea have in common?
22: Beaver testicle tea?
18: Now, what kind of bag do you use when you're making the tea?
19: It already comes in one, but that's another story.
2: Aren't people happy with just a nice Earl Grey?
19: I love the Irish breakfast. Oh, both were used as contraceptives. It's a bit of a trivia that can be learned at the History of Contraception Museum at Case Western Reserve University.
2: All right, kids.
24: Hey, listen, we were going to go to Disney World, but those plans fell through. We're going to go to the
2: History of Contraception Museum.
19: More than 650 items are in the collection at the one-of-a-kind museum. Visitors will find rows of cervical caps while condoms are on display near the douches.
2: A jaunty cervical cap?
19: The Cleveland School's chief curator, James Edmondson, says there could be an initial giggle factor, sure, when visiting the birth control museum, but he says there is a serious side to the collection.
24: There's actually a douche wing?
19: Apparently so.
24: The Jungle Cruise is an awful ride there, by the way. Don't ever.
18: Yeah.
2: I think I left my lunch in the douche wing. I'll be right back.
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9: Uh-oh.
11: A cold late night in Napanee. It was way too dark to see.
9: Along came a maiden, but my lantern was fading.
11: She begged me to turn on a light. I told her that just wasn't right. She didn't get it till I came out and said it. I wanted to get something straight between me and her, if you know what I mean.
13: Looky here, girl,
9: I said with a grin.
13: See these stupid whiskers right here on my chin.
11: I love to work the land. I make everything by hand.
13: Try to understand.
9: I'm an Amish man.
11: I looked at her, she looked at me. We both felt electricity.
9: I started grinning. I was thinking about sinning.
11: I wondered if she felt the same. I smiled and asked her,
13: what's your name?
15: My name is Nancy. And it's you that I fancy.
11: She was giving me a heart attack.
9: She was giving me a heart
11: attack. Barry!
9: Well,

0: one.
1: All right. Yeah. I'll see you in court.
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3: Welcome back to the Bob and Tom Show, coast to coast. And Christy Lee is at the news desk, Chick McGee across the way at Sports Control in the studio, one of America's finest comedians. He is Don Mills, Ontario's own Harland Williams. And Harland is also a very fine actor. Featured in among many other movies, Something About Mary, A Rocket Man comes to mind. How much of when you did Something About Mary, was that very heavily scripted, or was that
4: my segment was scripted? But when we actually acted the scene, I played the scene, the serial killer hitchhiker that Ben Stiller picks up. Mm-hmm. And the Farrelly brothers, you know, we did one scene straight, and then they said, go ahead, and the next few scenes just improvise. So they just let me go, and I went. I was like, thanks, guys. And so they ended up using a whole bunch of that improv stuff in the movie, which really surprised me because I had forgotten what I'd done. And when I went to see the movie, I was like, where the hell did that come from?
3: It's what, very funny.
5: Was the
3: funny
5: abs line, was that ad-libbed?
4: No, that was pretty much the general through line of that scene, is that it was a much shorter scene, and it was just about this guy trying to sell this, you know, seven-minute abs tape.
5: Mm-hmm.
4: And then I was able to add all this stuff about step into my office and seven little chipmunks sitting on a branch and it's Gorgonzola time. Like, I just went off and they just left it all in. So
5: that's great.
4: It was a lot of fun. I love that Christmas music you were playing.
3: Oh, yeah? I'm going to play it again here. Hang on a second. A little Christmas feel there.
4: Oh, that's nice. Reminds me of growing up having Christmas.
6: Oh, mm-hmm. Yeah.
4: Mm-hmm. But kind of tortured memories, too.
3: Oh, yeah.
4: Well, my parents weren't the brightest bulbs on the Christmas tree, so
3: to
4: speak. Well, when you were having Christmas, did you make those, you know, the popcorn streamers you put around the tree? You get the popcorn and put the needle through it. And my dumbass parents, they didn't pop the popcorn first. And that took hours. It took days to even make just a couple of feet, you know?
3: Yeah, you can poke your fingers.
1: Some hard-making tinsel there.
4: Well, we didn't have the tinsel. What they'd do is they'd get leftovers from the fridge wrapped in tinfoil, and we'd hang that on the tree. We had meatloaf, chicken breasts.
5: How lovely.
4: And they put it by the light so it would heat up, and our Christmas tree smelled like a buffet. It was unbelievable.
3: Mm-hmm. Christmas in Canada. You're, of course, as I mentioned, from Greater Toronto.
4: Yes.
3: You're from a big family. How many?
4: Big family. Four sisters. Me in the middle, the brother. And Christmas is, it's

0: Did a deer like copulate with an air conditioner out in the forest or something? How is part of that reindeer
1: a light bulb? I think you may be missing the thrust of the story, which is never mind.
2: Which is fantasy, I believe.
1: Yeah. Now, are you a technology guy? Do you your own website? And
0: I like technology, but I think, you know, it's getting a little crazy. Like, we're in love with technology too much. Like, we all have cell phones, right?
1: Sure.
0: The iPhones.
1: Mm-hmm.
0: People are just in love with them. They're in love with their cell phones. I saw a woman the other day breastfeeding her iPhone.
3: Yeah?
2: I hope you got a picture on your phone with that.
0: The thing that's scary about cell phones is people talking while they're driving.
2: Yeah,
0: talking on your cell phone while you're driving will get you killed. And to give you an example, the other day I saw a guy driving his minivan talking on his cell phone, and I pulled up beside him, rolled down my window, threw my BlackBerry at his head, hit him in the temple. He rolled the minivan, killed him. So, you know.
2: Careful.
0: Yeah, don't talk on your cell phones while you're driving.
3: Right.
1: So you throw oranges at people, minivans.
0: Yeah.
3: BlackBerries. Careful
0: around you. Why not?
1: Now, we have
2: a lot of fruit.
1: You mentioned the Christmas season. Do you have your lights up yet, Christy?
4: I have, some. I don't put lights outside.
2: You don't?
4: No, Bob.
2: Communist.
1: How's Santa going to know to bring gifts to the girls if there are no lights outside?
4: I have a big lit Santa in the window that waves.
1: Do you know?
4: Yeah.
2: Really?
3: Is that right?
4: And I have my banister all decorated.
2: I dare you to put a G-string on the hand that waves.
1: Thanks, Bob.
3: Or a vibrator.
4: You notice.
3: First, a vibrator.
1: First Harlan, now you.
2: I'm sorry.
4: No, I guess I could call your guy and have him come out and put... I have a beautiful tree that would look great decorated. It's very big, but...
2: So you should do that.
1: Chickster, you got your Christmas lights up?
3: We had the tree up and decorated and the whole deal. And there are two
2: but
3: little...
2: But not outside.
3: There are two little outside trees with lights
2: two
3: on them.
2: Little
3: flanking
2: outside.
3: The...
1: so
3: side
1: Santa,
3: of the
1: knows
3: door.
1: To, Santa knows to
4: I
1: come.
4: I thought about that, but yeah.
0: I didn't. I save on energy, man. What I do is I just grab... my neighbor has a kid, like a young kid with those steel braces on his teeth. I just hang him upside down from my garage and shine a flashlight on his mouth.
2: I'll bet that's lovely.
0: It's like a disco ball.
1: It's like a great. Grill.
3: Right on the old grill.
2: Oh, nice. Oh, yeah.
1: Harlan Williams is our guest. And let's see, what else? I've never asked you about your personal life. Are you single, married? What is your...
0: I'm seeing a girl, man.
2: Are you?
0: I'm seeing a girl. She's... you ever go out... I hate to say... what's the term, the politically correct... like a large girl? What's the politically correct jumbo?
1: Heavy honey?
0: Heavy honey,
2: that's good.
0: Mm. Yeah, I'm going out with a heavy honey.
2: Mm-hmm.
0: She's got the stretch marks on her fridge. But no, you guys, you ever make love to your girl so hard that an airbag pops out of her face?
2: No, that's never happened.
4: Wow.
0: And I'm a little bit worried because is this a bad sign if your girl has in her undies, has one of those pine tree air fresheners hanging there?
4: Yeah. Oh,
0: is that bad?
2: That's bad.
0: That a bad sign?
2: Yeah, it is. Actually.
0: Okay, I just wanted to make sure. Maybe I'll use it as a Christmas tree this year.
1: Yeah. Fly swatter, that's also very bad sign.
2: Oh, my. Good morning, Bob and Tom Show.
5: Hey, is Christy there?
2: Yeah.
5: Hey, Christy.
4: Yeah.
5: This is the big lit Santa that waves in your window.
2: Hey, Santa. Yeah.
3: He's lit.
5: Can you bring home some beer?
2: He's lit again.
4: Lighted, lit, whatever.
5: Uh-huh. Can I have Saturday off? I
1: got to
5: get
1: up. You got to go do some shopping?
4: No.
5: I
4: got to
5: get a cyst lanced off my ass.
2: Oh, man.
5: All right, see you when you get home.
2: Bye, Santa. All
4: kids
2: right.
4: Love the Santa. You can't take a day off.
1: Chickster over there is getting ready to go to our nation's capital.
3: Yes,
2: that's
3: I am.
2: That's right, as a representative for this program.
3: That's right.
1: FedEx Field.
3: I'm going to lobby some... Oh, yeah, the football game. That's what I'm doing, actually. Yeah, Redskins and the Bears tomorrow night. Only seen by 33% of the country on the NFL Network.
4: Is that why you have to go?
2: Yeah, you actually have to go to the games now in order to see
3: them. I have to go to the game to see it. Hopefully I'll run into Brian Gumbel. And I can whack him right in the face with a big fish.
2: Won't help.
3: I get out there on the Harlan's limb.
1: You are going to hang out with Joe Gibbs. Excuse me. Joe Theismann.
3: Joe
2: Gibbs.
3: Sorry.
1: Have you ever met Joe Gibbs?
2: No, we haven't.
3: I met him one time. I didn't say... It was a nightmare.
2: You saw him. You didn't meet him, correct?
3: I

0: saw him. He was on a payphone at Municipal Stadium in Cleveland, Ohio. They were there to play the Browns in an exhibition game.
1: Uh-huh.
0: He got off the payphone, and I stood there, and he looked at me, and I looked at him, and I just held out the Sharpie in my hat. It was just the worst.
2: You couldn't speak?
0: I couldn't speak.
1: How old were you?
0: Oh, goodness. It was back in 90, 91.
1: So you were an adult.
2: He was an adult.
0: I was an adult.
3: Wow. Have you ever met Andy Gibb?
0: No. I guess it's too late now.
4: Yeah.
1: Get a backhoe.
4: You want to meet him, get a backhoe. Yeah.
0: Exactly.
4: Yeah. You know what that's like.
0: You don't think Joe Theismann.
4: What? Would have you would meet me to, the coach? No,
1: well,
4: he won't.
1: He'll be busy.
4: Yeah.
1: Maybe during the off season. Maybe.
0: Well, I'll be there Friday, too.
4: Oh, yeah?
0: Yeah.
1: What are you going to do Friday?
0: I don't know.
1: Go to a museum?
0: Maybe go to Joe Theismann's restaurant and have dinner with Joe. That's the rumor.
1: Well, don't order anything really expensive. And be sure to offer to pay.
0: Should I order a lot of liquor and get just loaded? And
2: yeah, that's a great idea.
4: Show him the fun chick.
0: Yeah. Is that how you're going to sell it to me?
1: Yeah, you know, the weeping, sobbing chick.
0: Joe! Yeah. I want to come here and live with you. Can I do that?
4: There you go.
0: You got a farm. I won't bother anybody.
1: Now remember, when you're in the suite with Joe, he's probably going to have some kind of a signal.
0: Mm-hmm.
1: So that if he's talking to you, and
4: if you become annoying,
1: there'll be some. So if he says, if he says something that seems kind of odd, he says it a little loud, like. Mm-hmm. You're talking about something, and he goes, I wish we had more chocolate cake. Chocolate cake. All of a sudden, three guys come over. Yeah. Oh, and they.
4: I think that is the
0: code word. There's a rumor now that I have media credentials.
4: What?
1: Mm-hmm. Oh, boy.
0: Mm-hmm.
4: Media credentials.
0: Wow. Because I'm a member of
2: sports media.
0: Media.
1: Oh, my God. Their standards have lowered to that level.
0: And if that's the case, I'm just going to go in the locker room and hang.
2: Oh, chick, I really
4: hang
2: hope
4: with
2: that
4: the
2: you
4: guys,
2: do that.
4: Huh?
2: Seriously.
0: Go into the locker room. Look in the shower.
1: Wear a big coat.
0: You remember the last time I went into a football locker room?
4: No, I don't.
2: Stole things.
0: No. Well, yeah, that's true. They were remodeling at RFK. That's exactly. But before the last time before that, it was when I was just a little baby sportscaster, and I was actually covering sports, and I went to the Bengals game when they were playing the Los Angeles Raiders.
4: Mm-hmm.
0: You remember my running back Kenny King story.
2: Oh, yes.
1: Oh, dear.
0: I saw Kenny getting ready for the shower.
4: Mm-hmm.
0: And I'm just going to say two words. Dinner plate. This thing.
4: It was as big as a dinner plate.
3: What?
0: His
1: width?
0: Yeah. Oh. His girth. His, yeah.
2: Wow.
1: That's really not what you're supposed to be reporting.
0: Uh-oh. Well, Tom.
2: That's newsworthy.
0: It was right there. He could have used some scrotum coasters, actually, now that I think about it.
1: Okay, I've had enough. We're going to take a short break.
4: Wow, good idea.
1: We have a representative of the comedy world in the building. You might not notice that because... Be right back. This is the Bob and Tom Show.
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0: Thank you.
1: Yeah.
2: Nice. Oh, my God.
3: What? I can't hear. Give me the headset.
2: Shh. I'm getting something. Oh, my God.
4: It's the most terrifying sound you'll ever hear.
3: What? What is it?
2: I don't know. Would you shut up? This is a matter of life or death. Years and years of civilization could be rocked by this.
3: Give me the headset. I want to hear.
2: Oh, my God.
4: 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Bob and Tom Pictures presents the Morse Code.
2: Oh, no. I can't believe it.
3: What? What's the message say?
2: It says, greetings. Stop. I knocked up Mary Magdalene. Stop. Don't tell anyone. Stop.
4: The Morse Code. Eastern Orthodox religion meets Western Union. Don't miss Morse Code, the movie. 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
5: I'll be darned.
6: All right. On October 26th, 1881, the shootout at the OK Corral took place in Tombstone, Arizona.
7: No kidding.
6: Yeah. It was the Earps and Doc Holliday versus five members of the Cowboys. How long would you guys guess the actual gunfight lasted?
7: Wasn't it a couple hours?
8: Yeah.
6: 30 seconds.
7: Oh. 30 seconds?
6: The actual shooting, 30 seconds.
7: No kidding.
6: Which really disappointed the people watching it on pay-per-view.
8: All right, wait a minute. That's close to the
7: tonight only. Okay, Corral. No,
9: all that build up.
1: Pay-per-view ripoff.
9: Yeah, I've watched a couple of those bouts. Yeah. That's it. Not even a round.
1: $59.95. That's a $10 a second.
6: All right. The technical reason the shootout happened was because the Clantons and the McLowrys were in direct violation of Town Ordinance Number 9, which made it illegal to carry guns in city limits. Thanks to the NRA, that ordinance no longer exists. Yeah, now not only can you carry a gun, you can legally shoot people who smoke in restaurants.
7: That's next.
5: I know.
7: Are the stars out tonight? I don't care if it's cloudy or bright, because I'm blind.
9: Jeez.
10: Bob and Tom.
11: They're yucky and they look nasty and they stink.
10: Sanitized for your protection.
12: Let me tell you about my ex. She always sends me a text while she's having sex with other guys. I thought the love we had wasn't all that bad. That's why I'm mad at the text she sent.

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You're kind of

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If I did shout your name, the night would turn lame, given the fact your name is Les. Oh, Les, give it to me, Les. Yes, Les, yes, Les, yes, Les. Wow, what a night. I'm reaching new heights. This man is a true love master. He's got the hottest kiss. I'm feeling fiery bliss, unlike your jalapeno French kiss disaster. He's

0: end. 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
1: Well, maybe I'll text while I'm having sex. It should be easy, 'cause I've got a hand free.
2: They don't say we didn't warn you. There's laughter ahead.
3: You guys want to grab lunch?
4: We can't go anymore.
3: Holy
5: That's
3: cow.
5: A good day's work, everybody.
2: This is Bob and Tom Radio.
6: Well, we wait for Al. Did you see the new Oreo / Ritz cracker combo that they're coming out with?
5: What? No. They've got to stop this.
3: Check, this is progress.
6: It's Oreo cookies, so it's like the Oreo, the
7: chocolate,
3: the sandwich, yeah.
6: The creamy filling.
3: Nope.
6: And then you put peanut butter and then the Ritz cracker on top.
3: Oh, we're doing this ourselves? They're not
6: no,
3: making this?
6: No, it's actually coming to the store. It's going to be a combo.
7: This isn't one of those TikTok challenges.
6: No, Ritz Oreos all in one.
7: Take a Tide Pod and dip it in hummus.
5: No, wait a minute.
7: Wrap it in a bagel. I hate stuff like
3: this
7: that.
3: This sounds okay.
6: It's apparently very good.
3: Wow. I don't understand. So it's an Oreo and then
6: it's
3: the
6: like
3: icing.
6: An Oreo and a Ritz it's cracker peanut butter
3: no,
6: combo.
3: I understand, but is it Oreo cookie and then icing and then Ritz on? Got it.
6: Yes.
3: That's all I needed to see. Okay,
6: yes.
3: We're good.
6: Yeah.
7: Okay.
5: You know, yeah, but there are too many Oreo cookies.
6: It's so
8: well, they have kind of lost their minds. You can
6: oh,
8: get.
6: I think it sounds good.
8: I think the latest flavor I saw was mushroom and Swiss.
6: Oh,
5: yes.
3: You don't like the double stuffed or the triple stuffed?
8: No, but like they've gone to mint and they've gone to all kinds
6: yeah.
8: of crazy.
3: I like the uh-oh Oreo.
6: I like the
8: what's
6: birthday
8: the
6: cake
8: Oreo?
6: One.
3: The uh-oh Oreo has chocolate in the middle.
5: Oh, that's
8: is it three chocolate wafers?
5: Fun.
3: No, it's like backwards. It's like a vanilla cookie with chocolate in the middle.
5: Oh.
3: Heard of that?
5: Okay, you ready? What do we have
8: I'm
5: here?
8: Trying this.
6: Obviously, I am too.
7: The R&D department now smoking a lot of marijuana.
5: Toffee crunch, chocolate hazelnut, Java chip.
8: These are all Oreo flavors.
5: Uh-huh. Mint flavored, dark chocolate, peanut butter. Oh, that might sound good.
8: You know what? We live in the s'mores. Land of freedom. I like that there's
5: carrot cake Oreo.
8: As Devo would say, freedom of choice.
5: Carrot cake Oreo. Oh, my goodness. Well, don't you like golden Oreos the best?
6: Love golden Oreos.
7: Speaking of golden,
5: the
7: man with the golden sunglasses and the powerful arms, a man who's been doing a lot of push-ups during the COVID era, it's comedian Al Jackson. And Al, you're sitting on a couch today? What is that, a love seat?
9: It's my my studio's basically done. I have an assistant that set it up. And I don't know how to turn the lights on. And if that doesn't symbolize the difference in generations, because she's 22. So I must look like something from the Smithsonian that talks to her. You know, can you imagine talking to somebody? I don't know. It's weird because I still feel young, but I'm sure to her, she's like, yes, I'm working for this older black gentleman.
8: Yes.
9: Isn't that crazy?
8: What do we do? Like, I don't identify as a 44-year-old. I identify as like a 20-something.
6: Me too. And I'm old.
5: I bet she's waiting for you to dispense some sort of wise knowledge. Like, you know, let me tell you something, girl.
8: Yeah.
5: You know?
8: Yeah,
6: I bet she turns your lights on with her phone.
8: Has she asked you about Selma yet?
7: By the way, Al, the way you're holding that microphone, Al, it looks like you're a porn star.
8: Marcus, you want to move that?
7: A very, very impressive one.
8: Lexington Jackson.
7: I mean that really does have a big head on it. Has she asked you about your Reggie Jackson sunglasses?
9: She, you know, it's one thing we bonded on because she wears kind of like tinted shades because she has issues like looking at the computer monitor. I think a lot more people should wear tinted shades than they think they should, because I started wearing them kind of as like a goof. And then I was like, I kind of really do like looking at the world through like filters. Like every day, it's just like I change my Instagram filter. I almost never have like no shades on. It's weird.
7: Now,
9: and I'm not even high.
7: Al, then this might be something you can use on your program. Al Jackson, of course, is one of the featured performers on television's Daily Blast Live. We had the story, I think, yesterday or the day before. It was a scientific study done with people wearing sunglasses and not wearing sunglasses, and they were being observed watching pornography. And they found that they knew they were being watched, but when they had sunglasses on and the observer couldn't see their eyes, they tended to watch the pornography longer and focus on very specific things.
5: I don't think Al could be in this survey because you can plainly see his eyes and where he's looking.
7: Yeah, but if you were wearing
9: and
7: black...
9: my hands are visible.
5: Yeah.
7: If you were wearing dark glasses... Actually, Al, you know, before we get to our word of the day with Al Jackson... We do have a story that you probably could do this next one on your show. It's about...
9: Talk to me.
7: It's about Tinder. Do you have the story, Christy?
6: Yes, about Tinder and people who pose shirtless. New research suggests men who pose shirtless on Tinder are perceived as being less competent and more prone to risky sexual behavior.
8: Wow.
6: Study participants were randomly assigned to view one of 8 mock Tinder profiles, which showed an image of the same man in varying degrees of sexualization. The participants were then asked various questions about their perception of the man in the photos. Women that were shown a photo of the man without a shirt on judged him as higher in risky sexual behavior, lower in social appeal, and lower in competence than the man wearing a shirt. The study author, Joanna Diker, told SciPost, quote, in practical terms, women respond negatively to men with a sexy, dainty profile.
7: Hmm. There you go.
9: Oh, see, Christy, I don't know if I'm feeling that report, because I think what it leaves out is all those, let's assume that all those things are true.
6: Right.
9: But we're assuming that every woman is the same in that she's looking for a long-term partner.
6: True.
9: Women are human beings, and sometimes they just want to have a friend to hang with.
8: Sure.
9: Okay.
8: Yep.
9: Not everybody is to get married. Every relationship isn't supposed to end with you guys walking down the aisle. I think if a woman sees a man that she thinks is attractive with, you know, no shirt on, and he's like, hey, I'm in town for a week hanging out, air quotes.
6: Yep.
9: If she hits him up, she knows what's up. Maybe like she just is like, hey, I want to hang for a second. Christy,
7: yeah, but
9: you
7: the point of the thing is they said they're more likely to have sexually transmitted diseases if they're posing shirtless. And
6: that's not what it said.
9: That's what modern medicine is for, Tom. We can knock that out.
6: God.
3: Yeah, a couple of antibiotics. Chlamydia's gone in a week.
7: First of all, Al, if you want to hang out with them, if the guy is shirtless... Ladies, you can't take him to a fast food restaurant.
9: It depends on which Waffle House. You can wait in the car.
7: Now, so for you, Al, risky sexual behavior is what? Doing it without a helmet?
9: Yeah, look, it's called fun and risk. It's why Top Gun is good.
7: Al, have you ever... Al, I was at a party one night, and one of Kelly's friends had just gone on Bumble. And she ended up marrying the guy that she met on Bumble, funny enough.
8: Cool.
7: But I'd never been on one of those, but we were looking at it together. And I was amazed at some of the photographs. There'd be guys posing with their trucks. There were guys holding up fish that had gone fishing. That was a big thing. There was one guy with his mom.
6: There's another profile, another story about profile pictures, and they say that your first photograph is the most important one because people won't go past the first one. If they don't like the first one, you're done.
9: And so, Christy, let me tell all the dudes, because you know, we love everybody equally on the Bob and Tom show, but I talk to the dudes too to help. I tell cats what worked and what didn't work for me. First of all, Tommy, I met my girl on Bumble.
8: Mm-hmm. Oh, cool.
9: So crazy when I was in Cleveland. And it's weird because she always has a story. She was with her best friend. She said, oh, this guy is cute, but he lives in Denver. But, you know, and her friend apparently was like, just go on a date and see what's up. And the rest is history. But yeah, I think when you start talking about things like Bumble, especially your profile picture, fellas, take it from me. Have your best or most trusted female influence in your life do your profile.
6: Yep.
9: Do not listen to your male friends. They do not know what they're talking about. If they did, they wouldn't be talking to you. They would be on dates.
7: Al, you have just summarized the show that we have called Sexy Time.
6: Yeah. Do you recall what the photograph she saw, what you were wearing?
7: Do you have it? That was my next question.
6: Yeah.
9: Oh, that'd be good. Because it's this weird thing because with me, I didn't want to show my kids, and I didn't want to show me performing on stage. Because first of all, I think that's super whack. Like, I'm an entertainer.
8: Yeah,
6: right.
9: But, also, you do want to have you want to have something that catches their eye. I think maybe the first picture with me, and it's super whack, but I think it was me and Shaq.
6: Oh, cool.
9: But at least when I was writing on this TV show, but it makes you stop for a second. Sure. And I felt like that would at least get me to the second photo.
7: Well, especially if you were with Shaq and you were holding that microphone.
9: And it was just me going, huh?
6: Because you are.
7: Oh, that's interesting. Al Jackson is our guest. Al's a great stand-up comedian. He is one of the principals on the TV, Daily Blast mm-hmm. Live. If it's not on your TV, you can find it online. And it's a great show. Al is also the author of a children's book, and it's kind of important. It's called Where Is Baby For It, and it's a benefit for autism charity. So if you have a chance to check that book out, you can find everything out about Al by going to aljacksonlive.com. Al is also my my personal, what's the word? My life coach
6: In
7: the realm of trying to become a little bit hipper.
9: You know, Butler was right on the tip of your tongue, but yes.
7: Okay. So I'm just saying, by the way, this thing saying gents, if you want to go on to, which one was it? Which
6: Tinder?
7: Tinder, yeah. Don't lead with your nips, I think is the.
6: Yeah.
7: Okay, or pose with a fish. Okay, anyway, what have we got here, Al?
9: Tom, it's a great day. We've had a couple really good weeks. I'm really proud of you. So I want to keep this momentum going. By Tom, asking you, what does it mean to curve somebody?
6: Curve somebody.
7: I assume this is a baseball analogy. You're throwing them a curveball. You're making
9: it is not, but that's going to be the one regret in my life is I never knew how to throw a curveball.
6: But that's pretty logical. That is not the situation.
7: Okay, so it's not that logical. If you're curving somebody, I know. They're a moron, but you're grading them on a curve just to keep the conversation going.
9: That's actually a good. It's wrong, but I like where you were going. That was a logical out of the box guess. So I like that. That's not correct.
8: I have a guess. Anybody? Yeah, I have a guess. Let's say you see somebody at the grocery store in an aisle and you don't really feel like talking to them. Do you curve out of the way to go to a different aisle?
9: Oh, that's not correct, but you're on the right path. You're driving down the street and you can see the house. That's not right, but you're close.
8: Gotcha.
7: So you curve another person.
9: Yeah. Go think about what Josh just said.
5: How about if Willie sees a girl, he thinks, boy, I wish she had some curves. Maybe she gained about 50 pounds and she'd have some heavy naps. Yeah.
3: Every girl I meet, I say, drink a couple milkshakes, sweetheart.
5: Yeah,
3: you know?
5: Curves. Yeah, have a sandwich. We'll talk about it.
8: Is that it, Al?
9: But you know what, Josh, as Chicky was talking, I was like, as soon as my son is old enough, I'm going to send him to just go stay with Chick for a week every
5: That's
9: year
5: right.
9: to just
5: right.
9: get hardened and get that real advice that only Chick can
5: give. You're damn right.
7: So can you curve a man or a woman?
9: Yes, but usually it's a woman doing it to a man. Tom, you're wrong. You're going down the right path.
7: Oh. Okay. Oh, I curved him.
6: Woman doing it to a man?
7: Is it like?
9: Think about what Josh just said.
7: Avoiding the guy.
6: Ghosting
9: a guy? Yeah.
7: You're curving him.
9: So if I try and step to you, Christy, I'm like, hey, what's up? You know, I've been looking at you for a long time in this grocery store. And, you know, I think we live on the same block. Why don't we go to dinner? And if you go, look, I don't know who you are. Get away from me. And I'm like, oh, okay. All right. You're just going to curve me like that?
6: Okay.
9: It's just your way of saying, okay, you're just going to kind of push me off to the side. Like it's like basically playing somebody. Like,
8: gotcha.
9: You know they're there, but you don't want to have anything to do with them. So Tom, use it, please.
7: Oh, well, let's see now. I understand it would be back in the day.
6: Mm-hmm.
7: I would be approached by some woman and she would express interest in perhaps going to some shindig.
5: Good. Yeah.
6: Oh my God.
5: Relax. You're not at a Senate hearing, okay?
7: And I would say that really is not my cup of tea. I'll pass.
8: That gentleman on the radio that I like so much just curved me.
5: Or Al, is it more sinister, if you will, than that, or is it absolutely blatant like that?
9: It's more like, because that's a good question. It can be one of the two. It can, because a lot of times when you say somebody curved you, you're almost kind of saying, I thought I had an in. It'd be like if I, I think you can get away with it not being sexual. I could be like, you know, I've been doing Bob and Tom for years and I saw Christy out at this Bob and Tom event, she kind of like curved me. I don't know what was up with that. It's kind of like, I thought we were better than that. I thought we were cool. And like, you kind of like kind of shoved me to the side.
7: She curved me. Then she said, hey, put your pants on, please. This is the produce section of Kroger.
8: Well, that's a good phrase.
5: So you would have curved her first with your curve.
3: Dad, sometimes when you fold this eggs into the way you talk, I want you to be hooked up to one of those like FBI lie detector things. I just want to know if you believe what you're saying.
7: Al, we have time.
8: Because we can't.
7: We have time for one quick one, Al.
9: All right, really quickly, and Tom, this is going to put together two words that you know, so just don't panic. Just answer it. Just tell the people. Let it flow off the tip of your tongue. Tom, what does it mean when I say that I'm mad salty?
7: Mad salty. Okay.
9: That's... Mad salty.
6: I have an idea.
7: I think it would be the equivalent of saying I'm extraordinarily thirsty for some love. I'm mad salty. Salty meaning you need to get some liquids in there.
8: I think that's a fair guess. Yes.
9: That's a fair guess, and it got the first half perfectly right. Christy, tell them what salty means, please.
6: I thought it meant crazy horny. Like,
9: oh, no, but no. I like where your head is at this morning.
7: Would you like some of my salty, Miss Peppa?
5: There you go.
7: I've been told it tastes salty. That's the...
6: Yeah.
5: Is that what you've been told?
7: Well, sweat.
8: Yeah. Look at Al. He's completely befuddled.
3: He lost it.
8: He's howling.
7: So you said in a sentence for me, Al.
9: Yeah. I let Tom borrow my girlfriend's really nice camera, and he went overseas with it. I mean, I'm assuming you're going to be... bring it back, but he should have told me. I'm mad salty about that.
6: I was really upset about it.
7: Oh, so it means you're extra mad.
8: Been on
9: extra
8: shape.
9: Mad.
7: Yeah. Okay.
9: So Tom, use it in a sentence.
7: Well, I would.
3: You're a liar. You're a filthy liar.
7: I went to park my car.
6: Oh, yes.
7: And they had valet parking.
6: Uh-huh.
7: And when they brought it back, my car was covered in snow. So they just left it on the street. And I was mad salty about it. And my car was salty from the plows going by.
8: That's as salty, 1% or salty as you can. That's pink Himalayan salty.
5: That's Trader Joe's salt. Garlic salt.
2: 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Ladies and gentlemen, Bob and Tom.
5: Who enjoys taffy?
6: I love...
8: Nobody.
5: Nobody.
4: No, Laffy
5: Thank
4: Taffy,
5: you.
4: Cherry Laffy Taffy
8: Hate
4: all day.
8: Saltwater, fair taffy. I'm buying it by the bushel.
5: Trash. Trash.
8: I love it.
7: I knew a blonde-haired girl from DeLand, Florida named Taffy.
4: Is Taffy short for something?
7: She wasn't short.
5: Mitten. You mean Mitten and Buffy and Chad? And
7: Taffy was hot.
5: Taffy was red pepper hot.
7: Oh, my God.
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12: Actually, joining us on the telephone, Bob, we have Matt. He's our Fix the Joke guy.
13: I think so. I think we have it. I'm very excited. Matt worked very hard at his computer. Right, Matt?
14: Yeah.
12: Hey, Matt. Matt, we're glad to have you along.
15: Matt, where are you from?
14: I'm down here in Springfield, Missouri. He went to the April 1st, 2003 Zany Report. Here's the joke he felt needed fixing. Fun fact you should know, the blue whale has a 14-foot penis. Hey, if I had a 14-foot penis, I don't think I'd be blue.
12: Okay.
15: Yeah, that needs some work.
13: Reference to being sad.
15: Uh-huh.
12: Yes. Right.
15: Sure. I got you.
13: Go ahead, Matt.
15: Matt, take it away.
14: Okay. The blue whale has a 14-foot penis. So why then is he blue? Well, it seems his wife left him for a black whale with a 20-foot.
12: Okay, now,
6: bravo,
12: Matt. That's a great joke.
5: Fabulous, Matt.
2: Bob and Tom.
16: Five,
12: four,
15: three, two,
12: one.
2: One.
16: They put the F in professional.
6: Border Patrol agents in Yuma, Arizona found an alligator stashed in the suitcase of a California man who was on his way to Phoenix.
17: Nothing for me today.
15: Say, if you find an alligator in Yuma, it's got to be on vacation.
6: Agents found
15: that's all there is to it.
17: Hey, how you doing? We're here on vacation. Uh-huh, this is, yeah. I'm Mr. Alligator. This is Mrs. Alligator. Uh-huh.
15: You might be able to tell by our colorful shirts.
17: This is real. By the way, this alligator skin. Oh, yeah.
15: Oh, yeah.
17: Very real. Nice. Very real. Nice. Real alligator skin.
12: No, it's all cotton. Let's have a little alligator on
17: there. Picture of me on my shirt.
6: The agents found the 4-foot, 4-year-old Cayman alligator during a routine freeway checkpoint search Thursday night.
17: No kidding.
6: A drug-sniffing dog became alert near the man's car.
15: Hey, it smells smells get like alligator.
17: Run! Hey, you guys, there's an alligator over here.
6: Well, actually,
12: bark once for pot, twice for alligators.
6: Agents found 13 grams of marijuana, then found the alligator.
12: Oh so it was a crock pot.
17: Yeah, yeah, man.
15: It was a crock pot.
6: It's unknown where in California the man is from, and his name has not been released.
15: Now we're going to get email. It's an alligator, not a crock pot.
6: It's a caiman, which is in...
18: The caiman is a pointed snout, and then they're smaller than a...
6: Whatever.
12: Well, yes. I have a question.
6: Yes?
12: Why do you have an alligator in your suitcase?
15: Protection time.
17: Because they won't fit in a car seat. I think.
6: Yeah. They won't say
15: if it's 4 years old, it has to be in a car seat.
6: That's right.
17: Thank you, Bob.
12: Now, does it have to be strapped in? Does it have to be in the back seat, or can it be in the front?
6: No, it has to be in the back.
15: I would think.
17: You know why I pulled you over? Wow, that is one ugly baby. Let me tell you something.
15: Woo! Woo!
12: Wow. That kid hadn't been dressed in blue. I wouldn't know if it was a boy or a girl.
17: Man, holy.
12: What a dog.
17: Wow.
12: And psoriasis, wow. My God.
17: Good Lord.
6: That kid, some lotion,
17: some
6: on,
17: lotion
6: that.
17: On that
12: kid. That kid needs some kind of lotion, for God's sake.
15: I hate to say this, but that is the biggest nose I've ever seen.
17: Oh, my Lord. Don't say anything. He's very self-conscious.
15: Very sensitive.
12: Don't mention the tail. When he turns 6, they're going to be able to cut it off. Mm-hmm. So if you have an alligator in your car, why would you have it in a suitcase? I'm not clear on that.
15: Protection, Tom.
6: Why are you asking me?
15: Pot.
6: I don't carry an alligator around. Yeah, I have no idea.
15: Police officer says, "What's in the suitcase?" Well, you go ahead and look.
17: Go ahead and look, dude.
12: I'm guessing that's probably against the law.
15: Allow
12: a police officer
15: having a concealed alligator. I would think so.
6: Here's the deal.
12: If I were a cop,
15: I'd shoot the alligator.
12: I would shoot the alligator in the process of which make sure that the perp's head was right there.
15: Shoot the alligator. Take the pot and then act as if nothing happened.
6: Right. Nothing for me today, thanks. He was cited for possessing restricted wildlife and taken into custody by state officials in connection with the marijuana.
17: Tom, they're restricted alligators.
12: Well, I believe that we've restricted it.
15: One of the Hampton alligators.
12: Apparently from the tribe, if you will. This club is restricted.
15: Wow.
12: Apparently not on his way to a Christmas celebration.
15: No, not. Wow, that's.
12: I still don't understand why he's in a suitcase.
6: I don't know why.
15: Hey, do you have to keep pouring water on an alligator? Can they stick around the hot, dry areas?
6: A caiman? I don't know.
12: I would imagine they've
15: don't
12: got
15: they have to be moist on occasion.
8: They breathe air, though, right? They don't breathe water. Right?
15: No, but I mean, does their skin? I mean, they get so dry, it looks scaly.
12: They breathe air, yeah.
8: Okay.
15: I mean, but don't they have to get wet?
12: See, I used to be a bellman, bellboy at a hotel. Can you imagine if you picked up someone's luggage and there was a gator in there?
8: That's the alligator bag. No, I mean, it's a real
15: alligator bag.
12: That would be cruel.
15: Yeah.
12: Putting an alligator in a suitcase made of alligator.
15: I picture Tom walking down the hallway carrying this bag, and the bag keeps jerking back and forth.
17: What the hell's in here?
15: What the hell is in here?
8: Remember the cartoons? The alligator bags were actually shaped like alligators?
6: Sure. Oh, yeah.
17: Hinges on them.
15: Absolutely. Why don't we do that more often?
17: I don't know why not.
12: How about in the 50s when they had those... fur coats that had the head and the paws on them.
15: Oh, my aunt had that. Clip. Aunt Rachel, remember Aunt Rachel? Plus, she smelled like formaldehyde.
8: Well, that was the mink, I think. That was.
15: I know that was Aunt Rachel.
6: Oh, really? Yeah.
15: Ooh,
6: boy. Speaking of formaldehyde,
12: the perfume that smelled like formaldehyde.
15: Oh, she. Her husband died before she did because he wanted to.
6: Okay, speaking of formaldehyde, the title world's oldest.
15: Good morning, Bob and Tom.
19: Yeah, Bob and Tom, Kenny Tarmac.
12: Hey, Kenny, how are you? Where are you, Kenny?
19: Well, great. We just landed. I heard you talking about alligators, that reminds me, you guys are never going to believe this.
15: What's that?
19: A couple weeks ago, I'm flying into FAT to Fresno. I'm on a DC-10. I hate snakes.
6: Uh-huh. Yeah.
19: Hate snakes. Guy across from me in the exit row, all sprawled out, snakeskin boots.
15: Oh.
19: Gave me the creeps.
15: I'll bet.
19: He had a cell phone. Listen, he had a cell phone with one of those annoying ringtones. I told him what he can do is do what I do. I'm on business all the time.
15: Uh-huh.
19: You can put a song on there so you don't annoy people.
15: Oh, yeah.
19: And so, but he wouldn't take the boots off, which annoyed me.
15: Uh-huh.
19: And so we're going back. If that was at Fresno. We just landed, though. That was a couple weeks ago.
15: Where are you right now?
19: Hell, I don't know.
15: He's a businessman.
19: We just landed. But my phone, I don't
5: know. Are you on the plane right now, Kenny?
19: Wait. There's my phone. Now I got to find my other phone.
15: Okay. You got another phone?
5: Oh, he's got two phones, yeah.
15: What an annoying song.
19: I don't know where it is.
5: look in your hand luggage, Kenny.
15: Sure it's not the guy next to you?
19: I can't find my...
15: Oh, man.
5: Nice ringtone.
19: Uh-huh. Kenny Tarmac. Hey, guy. Yeah, we just landed. Listen, guy, I never got your facts, okay? Well, I need it by noon. Uh-huh. Well, listen, I got 10 skids in the warehouse ready to go now. I mean, this order is done, and done.
15: Uh-huh.
5: Kenny?
19: Well, I'm not happy until they are.
15: Hey, Kenny.
19: I'm on the phone with Bob and Tom. I told him about the guy with the snakeskin boots. Hang on. Hey, guys.
15: Hey, what?
19: Yeah. I have to take this call.
15: Oh, okay. All right. Hey,
5: done
15: bye,
5: and
15: Kenny.
5: Done, Kenny.
19: Okay.
5: Uh-huh. Kenny, so he's always on business.
15: Kenny, I'm glad he just landed.
6: Ringtones have gotten out of hand.
5: A man in England has created a problem. By trimming his Christmas tree into the shape of a giant phallus. Have you heard about this?
6: No.
15: What a great idea.
5: Okay.
15: Are there people upset?
5: This must be. Hang on a second. I've got
6: to. Are you going to Snopes?
5: I've got to check. Do you have this story?
15: Why? What else does it say?
5: Well, the name of the town. I'm going to have to. I want to double check this. I'm going to see if I can find this somewhere else on the internet. This isn't possible.
15: Is it in Condom, France?
5: Do you have a pencil? Here it is. No. I found it again.
15: Go ahead.
17: Oh, no.
15: I just spell it. This is the name of the city?
5: Yeah.
15: Go ahead.
5: This can't be real.
15: Spell it.
5: P-E-N-I.
15: Uh-huh.
5: S-T-O-N-E.
15: Penistone?
5: Could be.
15: I have those tires.
5: All right, I'm not going to I'm going to double check this.
6: How do you spell it again?
15: P-E-N-I-S-T-O-N-E.
5: This says from near South Yorkshire. This must be a fake story. According to this news account,
6: no matches found, so.
5: This guy
15: cut his Christmas tree
5: in the shape of a giant phallus.
15: Mm-hmm.
5: Well, if you did do that, at least you know where to hang the Christmas balls, right there.
17: Here's the tour of Penistone in Yorkshire, UK. It's a
15: it's a
17: walking tour of Penistone. It's in the UK. Population.
6: There's nothing coming up.
17: Population 14,500. It's
15: and it's getting bigger
6: every day.
15: Oddly enough.
5: Mm-hmm. Wow. Well, there really is then.
17: It's the gateway. It's the gateway to Barnsley.
15: It's not the gateway to Gina.
17: it's Gina.
5: Ginaton.
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0: pants around here when I finish with your laundry? Because I'm a guy you don't want to fight. When I say jump, you say yeah, right. I'm the man of this house until you get home.
1: He's the man. He's the man.
0: What I say goes around here, right out the window. And I don't want to hear a lot of whining, so I'll shut up. The sooner you learn who's boss around here, the sooner you can give me my orders, dear. Because I'm head honcho around here, but it's all in my head.
1: He's the man. He's the man.
0: And I can have sex anytime that you want. Because I'm a man who has needs, but they're not that important. And don't expect any flowers from me, because if I'm not mistaken, you prefer jewelry. I'm the king of my castle when you're not around.
1: He's the man. He's the man.
0: And I'll drink and watch sports whenever I want to get in trouble. And I'll come home when I'm good and ready to sleep on the couch. Because a man.

0: You the man.
1: Does a male chicken have exterior genitalia?
2: Yeah, and they are
1: huge. Are they?
3: Oh, it's amazing.
2: A rooster?
3: Yeah.
1: No?
3: Yeah.
1: Yeah, are they strictly a one-pecker bird?
3: No, it's I hope so.
1: Well, it's the one in the face,
2: neck.
1: I mean.
2: It's under their neck, yeah.
4: I'm a therapist.
5: It is not under their neck.
2: Well, there are peckers on their face, I thought.
1: Are they a one? Wobble, don't they don't have an exterior? I should have asked the doctor. I'm sorry.
2: Yeah, it's all interior. Yeah, it's under their left wing.
4: But that information.
1: Well, smart guy, where is it? Do male chickens have a?
5: They're called roosters.
2: Even chickens do it doggy style, I believe.
1: Hmm.
4: Yeah.
3: I think everyone does except for humans.
2: Right.
4: Yeah. They're not in the missionary position.
2: We do it face to face to cause guilt.
3: Is that what it is?
2: And if that's not on the quotes touché. Page by 10, I'm leaving.
3: I see.
2: Look at me!
3: Turn around and look at me!
2: Look at me! Don't shut your eyes. You look at me. Hey!
1: This is me. This is not someone else.
2: No, it's not.
1: You're thinking it was someone else.
2: No, sir.
1: Our guest is comedian Tommy Jonigan. We were talking about driving, and you hit a deer? Or
6: I destroyed it.
3: Really?
1: Yeah. Where
6: I'm an animal person.
1: Where did it happen?
6: Southern Illinois. So ill. But I have no sympathy for this thing. It did like $4,100 worth of damage to my
3: Yikes.
6: Car.
2: Yeah.
3: Mm-hmm.
6: It hit the deer. My car somehow took the deer's back legs off.
3: Yeah.
6: Oh, wow. Just like two holes, like clean, like the bottom of a Mr. Potato Head or something.
2: Right.
3: That's nice.
6: My fiance was with me.
3: Oh, boy.
6: She's like, oh, that poor deer.
2: Well, at least it was an even number of limbs.
6: Yeah. Thank you.
3: Thank you very much.
6: Call back.
3: Uh-huh.
6: She was just feeling sorry for the deer. She's like, that poor deer. And I'm like, that poor deer doesn't have a $500 deductible. I'm out real people money because of that thing.
3: Yeah.
6: She goes, thank God we're okay. I'm not thanking God. That's one of his creatures, and he threw it at us.
4: That's right.
6: That's the last person I'm thanking.
3: How true.
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9: John here. You know, this holiday season, I wanted to write a song about someone I admire, respect, and love. I couldn't think of anyone, so instead I wrote a song about Tom Griswold. Or as I like to call him, Mr. Grizz. You're a mean one, Mr. Grizz. You really are a jerk. You're insulting and demeaning. You're a prickish piece of work, Mr. Grizz. You're a frozen-hearted ass-bag, and you drive us berserk. You're a nutcase, Mr. Grizz.

0: makes us all want to lie down in the middle of a busy street. You're repulsive, Mr. Grizz. You have no allure. You're as sexy as a scrotum covered in syphilitic sores, Mr. Grizz. You've got all the sex appeal of a steaming pile of manure. You're a child, Mr. Grizz. Your jokes are juvenile. Anuses and feces are the things that make you smile, Mr. Grizz. You talk more about poop than a compulsive coprophile. Oh, God. Tom, I had no idea you were here.
1: Josh, you understand, I'm the boss here, and...
0: Yes, yes.
1: I write all the checks.
0: Oh, good point. Well, how about this? You're a genius, Mr. Grizz.
1: That's better.
0: You truly are the best.
1: Very good.
0: Everyone who knows you should consider themselves blessed, Mr. Griswold, sir.
1: I like that.
0: You're an extremely intelligent, wonderfully funny, supreme human being, and that giant penis of yours, well, we're quite impressed.
1: Why, thank you.
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3: They bribed us to say that.
4: There's Pat Godwin in the guitar room.
5: Hey, chick.
4: There's Josh Arnold in the comment chair.
5: Hello.
4: There's Jessica Alsman.
6: Hi there.
4: There's Ace Cosby. Hey. Manning the track phone hotline hot phone. There's Willie Griswold.
5: Yo.
4: I'm Chick McGee. Here's Tom.
1: Got something to cheer you up there before we get to Allie Breen and sexy time.
6: Mm-hmm.
1: Pat, you know, you're nervous about your son being at camp.
5: A little bit.
1: It's his first time he's been away from camp. Someone who's a very bright man. Mark.
4: You told him about ticks yet? Ticks? He could have a tick? His son could get a tick?
6: Oh, he'll come back with lice or
1: Mark
6: something.
1: Writes, leeches. Pat, think differently about Jimmy. Think of Jimmy as one of your guitars.
4: Oh.
1: He's at the pawn shop. He'll be gone for a while, but he'll be coming back someday.
4: Yeah, funny. And when he comes back, he'll have a tick. Digging into him. Now, Lyme disease.
1: In the meantime.
4: Oh, horrible.
1: I look at the screen. There she is. It's Allie Breen. And, of course, the game is Guess Where Allie
6: Where's
1: Is.
6: Where's Allie?
1: Is that a hotel room?
7: A cottage. Cape Cod.
1: Of course.
5: Wow, that feature money.
6: Oh, wow. I love it.
4: Once again, I'm not going to ask if, but what bank are you going to rob next? Good God.
6: My
5: Lord.
6: It
5: looks lovely.
1: It looks really nice,
7: Thank
1: Allie.
7: You.
1: Now, the way this
7: It is cute. It's
1: the show is called Sexy Time, where we try to take your love troubles and fix everything up. What have we got, Allie?
7: Dear Allie, my boyfriend is 16 years older than me, and we have to go to his social and work events a lot. Everyone always brings up my age, which is uncomfortable, and the events are just boring in general. Is it rude to tell him his friends and colleagues suck and I don't want to go to these anymore?
5: No.
7: My friends are way more fun to hang out with. Why do I have to get dragged along?
5: You signed up for this when you started dating an old man.
6: That's exactly right.
5: If you don't want to date an old man, don't want to do old man stuff, don't date an old guy.
6: Right. Yeah.
1: You're lucky he can still go out. Pretty soon you're just going to be changing his diapers. Believe me, I've been reading about this.
5: Me too.
1: No, really, he's right. You signed up for it.
5: No, I don't think you have to go.
1: Yeah, but you don't have to go to everything.
5: Tell me you don't want to go.
7: Well, maybe not work events, but social events for sure. Right?
5: I don't know. Yeah, he can go do his work stuff, and then you can go to Claire's with your buddies at the mall or whatever.
4: Whatever.
6: Surely she's
5: Spencer's
6: of age.
5: Gifts.
1: Yeah, Claire's might be shooting a little low, Willie. Yeah. I think every couple has this, and age is not necessarily the primary component to this.
4: Absolutely not.
7: Right. True.
1: People have different...
4: You know, hey, where's that gargoyle you're married to, Phil? Well, you know how she is. She's tired of everything, including me.
1: Oh, no. She said, if Phil's there, don't say I said hello.
4: Okay.
8: It's a compliment. They're probably just jealous that he's with you. And so they always make a comment about your age, and you're like, I'm going to go home and play with my Barbies, whatever. But just, I don't know. Yeah, go with it. Roll with it. Who cares?
9: Yeah, maybe you don't wear the pigtails and the...
8: yeah, that would help.
4: The outfit from the Britney Spears video.
9: Yeah.
4: Right.
9: Oops, I did it again. Let's move forward. We've solved this problem.
7: Dear Allie, my boyfriend and I were walking home from dinner and we passed a strip club. Jokingly, he asked if I wanted to go in. He said he'd never been in one. So we went in and had a drink. Since then, he's repeatedly tried to get me to go hang out at other strip clubs and goes to them a couple times a month with his friends. He seems obsessed with them. What do I do to stop this? And was that really his first time in a strip club?
9: Absolutely not.
7: Not a chance. No.
10: I really don't think there is a chance.
4: Same thing happened to Josh. He walked in with his girlfriend and they went, Josh!
10: Hey, fellas!
11: Sometimes you want to go.
10: Wait, fellas?
9: Ladies. Yeah, see, a chick had a clever...
4: There's something I need to tell you.
9: A chick had a clever notion, which was that when Josh walked into the strip club, all the women recognized him.
4: Had is the key word.
7: Oh, yeah.
9: Yeah, okay. Yeah. No, this guy's into it. Yeah, I had a friend, a buddy of mine was like this. Buddy of mine was just every paycheck, boom, right across the street to Club Wana.
7: Oh, wow.
12: Club Wana?
9: Yeah, you want to not get lured?
12: Want to lose your money?
9: Yeah, it's famous. So.
7: I don't get the obsession with strip clubs. You don't hook up with any of the strippers, right?
10: That argument doesn't hold up for me. You still get to look at naked chicks dancing around. Sometimes
9: no, but it's like going to a restaurant going, God, that roast beef looks great. What do you mean I can't have it?
10: Go on Instagram sometime. Yeah. Look at all the food that people look at. Yeah. It's the same thing. It's not.
7: It's true.
4: I've seen you take pictures of your food, so hush.
10: Yeah, exactly.
9: It was spectacularly delicious.
10: They sit on your lap. You get to touch their boobs sometimes.
7: I guess that's true.
10: Right. Pretty awesome. You get a good lap dance, it changes your life.
9: I think the answer to this question is this guy's obsessed with this and it's not going
10: to
9: change.
10: No, there's nothing you can do to stop him. Mm-hmm. You ever been to one, Allie?
7: I have been to a strip club.
10: It's been
7: I was in college.
10: Oh, okay.
7: I went to one at with a group of friends.
9: Don't take this the wrong way. I'm not suggesting that you should become a stripper. Have you ever thought of a good stripper name for yourself, though, in the unlikely event that you did?
7: No, but what is it? Are those one of those, like, this, you know, your first pet in the street you grew up on?
12: Yeah.
7: Which would be Kizzy Churchill.
12: Kizzy?
9: Nice. See, that's a porn. Kizzy. That's the formula for a porno name.
4: Wasn't that a name of one of the characters on... Color Purple, Kizzy, isn't that right?
12: Well, there's not much difference between strippers and, you know.
9: I think there is.
10: I think Allie is a good stripper name, and people would assume it's a fake name. Yeah. I think you could totally get away with your actual name.
9: Yeah, I had a real dilemma. I knew a couple that were born in a foreign country, but they're now Americans and living here, and they're great people. But
10: great people.
9: I mean, I just want to say
4: they're great people.
7: They
4: even though they're not Americans.
11: Are you going to call the guy a gentleman soon?
9: No, the guy. The problem was the situation was very simple, and I've mentioned this before.
4: Here we go.
9: She
4: at last. It's been a long road, but it's the point of the cassette.
9: She was pregnant, and she told me the name of the child, which would be perceived by many folks as being a stripper name.
4: Oh yeah, Mercedes. Ladies, right?
12: Did they go with it?
9: Yes, they have gone with it. I have actually seen
4: Escalade
9: baby Noah, but I'm just saying.
10: I know what's the worst that's going to happen? She's going to become a stripper and make $2,000 a week. Good for her.
12: Mm-hmm. Is this her name?
9: Yep.
10: I have not been to a strip club, I'm not lying. It's probably been 8 years.
11: Oh, really?
10: Not a little longer. Yeah,
11: last summer.
10: But the last time I went, it was. I was 60% women and 40% men.
7: Oh, wow.
10: Because a lot of them are open.
9: On stage or?
10: No.
12: No, in the
10: in the crowd.
9: Oh.
10: Yeah.
7: It's kind of a fun group.
9: After your NAMBA remark earlier.
10: Yes.
11: Fellas.
10: I go to Buys. That's where I go.
4: Let's mention that again.
9: Sorry.
7: Okay. I don't get why women still strip if there's OnlyFans. Wouldn't that be a way better route? You can do that, make a lot more money, and not have to be in public.
12: Right. You can do it from your own home.
7: Yeah, completely.
9: I believe we did have a news story saying that strip club revenue nationally was significantly down.
12: Yeah, some girls really like to dance, though.
10: Also, a big, big killer virus out there.
9: Okay, sure. Okay, well, let's move on. What else we got?
7: Dear Allie, my fiance just broke up with me because she caught me cheating with one of her friends.
12: God.
7: I stayed with the friend, but now I realize what a mistake I made. Well, I tried breaking up with the friend and begging my fiance to take me back, but now the friend has allied with her and is telling her a bunch of lies, like that I pursued her for months before we hooked up and that I talked trash about my fiance to her, both of which aren't true. Can I argue these points even though I got caught cheating?
12: No.
7: I don't know what to do.
10: You can argue them, but just know they'll fall on deaf ears.
12: Right.
10: They'll be moot.
7: Totally.
12: You need to move on.
5: Dude, you might even need to move.
12: Yeah.
5: Like,
12: no
5: you might
12: joke.
5: Need to change cities.
7: Yeah, this is going to follow you.
9: Yeah, when the two of them are gonna know when the past. Two of them get together, you know what I'm talking about. Right?
10: Scissoring?
9: Yikes. No.
10: Oh. I guess I don't know what you're talking about.
9: They're both attacking you.
12: Yeah, that's
9: and they both have inside knowledge.
12: Yeah.
9: You're dead.
10: This is
12: a stupid letter. This is just a stupid letter.
9: Why?
12: Because he cheated. You're done. It's done.
9: Hmm.
12: She's lying.
7: Yeah.
12: Well,
9: he wants
12: first.
9: Her back.
12: Well, it sucks for you. Go, move on.
9: Wow.
12: He's not getting her back.
10: Sorry to bother you. Jeff's going to
9: scorch earth.
12: He's like, the girl I cheated on her with is talking, so now, poor me.
9: Okay, let's move on. What else have you got, Allie?
7: Yeah, I don't know why that makes a difference. If he's like, well, she pursued me. I didn't pursue her. You still cheated.
10: Yeah.
7: It doesn't matter in that case.
10: Exactly.
12: Yeah. Ugh. Yeah.
10: All right. See his point
7: Dear
10: a little
7: Allie.
10: Bit. I do, because...

0: much booze would it take
1: for like a frenemy thing?
0: How much booze would it take to get them into a three-way? Then problem solved.
2: Write back and ask that, will you?
1: Yeah.
2: But in the meantime, what's the next letter?
0: Okay, we're moving on.
3: Maybe that's the solution. You can suggest it. Dear Allie, my girlfriend is really close to her family, and they all go on vacation together once a year. I don't mind doing that every few years, but I hate wasting my vacation time and money on this every year. It's not like we can get freaky with the whole family around.
2: I see.
3: How can I explain this to her without ending up in the doghouse?
4: Boy, this is a toughie.
1: You get freaky with the family around, and then there you go. You won't be invited back on the family vacation.
4: Maybe go every other year. Maybe let her go every year, and you go every other year.
0: Yeah, this is a variation on the holiday problem.
4: Right.
0: And your best bet is to maybe set up, okay, we do Thanksgiving here this year, then we do Christmas there, and then...
5: It raises Josh's ugly head about, well, you need to talk to her.
2: No, in this case, I say, tell her how you feel, and then just... Yeah. Why are you so afraid of being in the doghouse? Who cares?
4: Or maybe you could get a separate place, like stay in a separate, where you can get freaky.
0: Country.
6: Dude, let her go with her family. You just do a six flags to her. Roller coaster.
2: She's not going
6: to
5: Six flags. Yeah.
2: No. I'd say how you feel and then just put up with her being mad at you. I don't understand why guys are so afraid to be put in the doghouse. What's wrong with that? She doesn't talk to you for 3 days?
0: No, they get cut off.
2: Gee, how dare I? Oh, you get cut off and then you get to watch porn for a week? What a bummer.
0: Thank you, Josh. Josh is extra angry since that NAMBA thing didn't go over.
5: Mother, would you like me to show you what's going on?
0: I'm
2: not angry at all.
0: First break this morning, take a joke anymore.
2: Oh, no, God. I'm not angry at all about anything. It's just, an angry woman doesn't want to speak to me? Woe is me.
0: It's off to the strip club. Okay, I'm sorry. Back, Allie, we have time for a couple more. What do you got?
3: Dear Allie, my boyfriend loves morning sex. Like, immediately. He likes roll over and start up first thing after waking up.
5: Start it up!
3: I want us to at least wash up and brush our teeth, but when I try to do that, he says he likes all the morning smells. Oh. Gross, right? How do I stop this from happening and get him to wash up?
2: I don't think you can. I mean, he doesn't want to lose the images of that dream of your sister he just had.
0: Well, we've solved that one.
3: There you go.
0: I didn't think this joke could get any worse. I was wrong.
2: Her image is fading, honey. No, we have to do it now.
0: That's a weird situation.
7: From this angle, you
3: I've heard of
7: to
3: when
7: me.
3: Guys like the smell of someone after they come back from the gym, like sweat or something, but morning breath.
4: That's a pheromone thing, probably.
0: Yeah, I think Christy's right. That's a natural. Yeah.
2: What are you going to do? The guy likes it.
4: The guy likes it. If you don't like it, you're going to have to live with it or leave it.
0: Josh may be closer to the truth than we'd like to think. It may be, okay, I've got this going. Better hurry.
2: Yeah. This
0: is not going to last for long.
2: This guy must be kind of young. I'm 44, and if I wake up and... don't pee before I have sex. I mean, there was a time where I could do it. Not anymore.
5: You better be into something else.
0: I had to set up what's the equivalent to parallel bars in my bathroom. Because sometimes I'll wake up and in between gravity and everything else. Wait a minute. I can't shoot it up.
7: That is so gross.
0: I think we've done good work here today. But we do have time for one more, Allie, if you can favor us with one more letter, please.
3: Absolutely. Dear Allie, I ran into my husband's friend's wife at the grocery store. They were in a fantasy league together for the last few years, the husband and friend. As we were saying goodbye, I said something about the league starting up again, and she said, "What? My husband hasn't been in the league for the last 2 years."
4: Oh.
3: I was super shocked, and I was going to furiously confront him. But now I think it's better to wait and actually snoop and see what he's doing without him knowing. It's so hard to sit on this info. What's the better plan?
4: Sit.
2: What?
6: Wait, hold up.
3: Yep.
0: I'm confused.
6: There's a chance.
5: None of your business.
4: None of your business. I think that
6: there's a chance that her husband might be lying to her and that he is saying that he's not in the league even though he is.
2: Exactly.
4: Why wouldn't you
2: just ask your husband? Just go, hey, I ran into so-and-so. She said that what's-his-face hasn't been in the league for 2 years. What's that about?
4: That means he's having an affair.
2: Your husband.
5: And if the husband says... What?
4: What?
5: He's lying. Yeah. Okay. Yeah.
0: So is this?
3: Yeah.
0: So this is a fantasy football.
2: Yeah.
0: They meet
2: two wives.

0: Two wives
1: okay,
0: meet.
1: Okay, all right.
0: The one says, hey, my husband...
1: Oh, but so he's not really good. So he's going somewhere else.
2: He's going somewhere else. He's having an affair.
0: No, we don't know that.
3: Absolutely. I think so, too.
4: You're projecting. Yeah.
0: We don't know that he is. Really could be right. The other wife might not know about the
1: thing. He's going to the chick from the first letter.
5: He's cheating.
0: The answer is talk to your husband.
5: No, the answer is shoot him while he's sleeping.
6: No, everyone answer. Allie, can you please have your husband write me, is Jonathan Taylor a safe first pick in the draft? Because I think he's going to deliver this season, but I'm not really sure.
1: Let's get down to the important thing.
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3: Hello.
2: Hi. Hi. We have, I may have lost him. I don't know.
4: We have lost
5: who, me?
2: Chick, we may have lost him during the break.
3: No. Why is that?
2: Are you back?
5: I can tell you why you lost me if you want to hear it.
2: Uh-oh, no, I don't. What happened? That's Bob. I'm Tom. Chick McGee's over there. Christy Lee's at the news desk. Comedian Bert Kreischer is here.
5: You've seen his television show on the Travel Channel.
3: Mm-hmm.
5: Anthony Bourdain's Pretentious Dinners.
2: Mm-hmm. With King Bourdain's now
5: with CNN. Snot ass. Yeah.
2: I love Anthony Bourdain.
5: Whatever. Of course you do.
2: The author.
5: He's a jerk. You're all at the jerk meetings. It's you,
2: the author
5: Anthony Bourdain.
3: And Mirror.
5: Let's see. Who else would be at that meeting?
3: Mm-hmm.
5: That won't get me in trouble if I say their name.
2: Mr. Bourdain is the author of a book I read many years ago called Kitchen Confidential. Mm. I was just asking Bert off here if he'd ever met Anthony. He seems like a great guy. I'd love to. He travels all over the world.
5: Anthony Bird?
2: Eating
5: no.
2: and cooking
5: no.
2: great food.
5: You know why? Because you're a nice guy. You'll never get to meet him. And count yourself lucky.
2: What, do you know anything? Have you ever watched any of his programs?
5: No, just a snotty countenance during those promos that I've seen.
2: On that's CNN. And you're basing it on that?
5: Yes, and I think I'm pretty damn accurate.
2: Okay. Now, it's hard to read, Chick. Yesterday someone said to me, I heard Chick saw Godzilla. How did he like it? And I said, well, he didn't like it, but he's going back.
5: I didn't. Well, yeah, but Godzilla, I give him a wide berth. You have to because
3: he's Godzilla. He's Godzilla.
5: 350 feet tall. But no, I thinking back, there were a couple of parts of the movie I really liked, and I'll probably go back. I think my daughter really wants to go see it, the baby girl. So mm-hmm. I think we're going to go see it.
3: All right.
2: Okay.
3: All
4: is
3: right.
4: she home from college?
5: Yeah, she's going to be.
2: Mm-hmm. Oh my god!
5: Drive the flip up there.
4: Mm-hmm. Can you stay with you?
5: Yeah. God no.
2: Are you
3: at the
2: kidding?
3: Bachelor pad?
2: It ruined Bachelor Paradise.
4: Where he and, where would Scott go?
2: He and P-Taz hang drinking vodka.
4: Right.
5: And Bert? Bert's going to come over, drink mm-hmm. some vodka?
6: I got a late flight today. I'll do it.
3: All right.
6: I'll bring Miss Pat.
3: There you go. Now you're talking.
5: Holy mother of God.
3: That would be a party.
2: No, real quick, I don't want to dwell on this, but Bert Kreischer is going to be putting Ms. Pat on his podcast. Ms. Pat is a very real person. I'm just going to give you two things to ask her about.
3: One.
2: Ask her about the time she had her nipple shot off.
3: Mm-hmm. What?
2: For real.
3: What?
2: Yeah. And the time she was shot in the head. It's two separate incidents, and they're all real.
3: Oh, shut up.
2: Yeah. Yeah.
3: It's all true.
2: She's very funny. Very, very funny.
6: Oh, that'll be fun.
3: Mm-hmm.
2: In fact, remind her to come in here because I've got mail for her. I don't know why.
3: You do? She getting mail at your house now? That's weird.
5: Yeah. If you say her name two more times, she'll
2: appears.
5: Appear. Mm-hmm. So watch it.
2: Well, you know my rule. There are certain words you can't say in the air.
4: Yeah.
2: You say one of them three times a certain person.
4: Yeah, mm-hmm. We know.
2: We have Bert Kreischer's new book somewhere here. Oh, here it is. It's called... Life of the Party.
3: Life of the Party.
2: Stories of a perpetual man-child. And Bert's got a lot of adventures that have been featured on various television shows over the years. And you're at present on the Travel Channel, as we just mentioned.
6: Yeah.
2: With something called...
3: Wednesdays at 9. Right?
6: Wednesdays at 9. Triplip. I take two people on the adventure of a lifetime. And let me tell you something, wherever you may be listening, I will be looking for travelers for this fall. We're doing season 4.
3: Uh-huh.
6: We're doing families now. We're doing couples. We do buddies. We do.
4: You and Mrs. Monkey could go on vacation with Bert.
3: Oh my God! Bob and Tom show.
7: Hello, this is Honorable Bob and Tom show.
3: Yes, it is.
2: Who's this?
7: Japanese tourists kind of listening on the radio.
2: You're here in the USA travel.
7: USA.
3: Okay, so you guys on a bus? Where are you headed?
7: Oh, we're touring all over the place.
3: Uh-huh.
7: We're gonna go today see Six Flags.
4: Nice.
6: Oh. What's Six Flags are you going to? I've been to all of them.
7: You've been. Oh, is this honorable? Machine!
3: It is! He's world renowned.
2: So I'm sorry, so you guys are on the bus right now listening to the Bob and Tom show. Thanks very much.
3: That's very kind.
2: Don't forget to hit Disney World and Kings Island and Cedar Point. Lots of great, the big theme parks.
7: Oh, roller coaster!
3: Oh, yeah.
2: Best roller coasters in the world at Cedar Point.
3: So did you guys want to make a request or anything?
7: No. We're listening and went through tunnel. And radio go out. That's the American radio.
3: Oh, you're listening on the AM.
2: You're on the
3: I
2: AM
3: see.
2: Dial. That's
3: okay.
2: Interesting.
7: Mm-hmm. Did not hear Chick McGee.
3: Yeah.
7: Uh-huh. He like a movie so much he go back a second time.
3: That's right.
2: Chick McGee is reviewing the movie. He enjoyed it very much. What was the movie called, Chick?
5: Godzilla.
8: Godzilla! Godzilla!
9: Oh, no! Oh, no!
2: Thank you. I always like it when we do that late in the show because more of the staff is here. Maybe for tomorrow's version of that.
3: Yeah, we do need
2: I have an idea for tomorrow's version. Could you go into the sales meeting and maybe get the entire staff to go crazy with the Godzilla bit? God, I love that. Where were we? Oh, I know. Bert Kreischer is our guest. And let me ask you something. I asked you if you'd met Anthony Bourdain. I really like his shows and stuff. Who have you met that's really super famous? Anybody?
6: Will Smith. Will Smith was like the first guy he kind of like christened me in the business.
2: He's supposed to be a great guy.
6: Okay.
4: Are you going to cry?
6: No. I'm going to tell you a story. Oh. When I met him, like it was like I was doing stand up 6 months, and his people saw me doing stand up, and they're like, "Will would like you. If Will likes you, you'll do a TV show development deal." I was like, "Oh, that's development deal." For those of you who don't know, is when the network or someone pays you a ridiculous amount of money not to work with anyone.
3: I see.
6: It's the greatest thing in show business. And so they're like, "Let's set you guys up." So they take me. I go to the Hit Factory where he's recording Millennium, and I go up and. Sure enough, I get there and they're waiting for me and they're like, go into this room. Mr. Smith will be in a second. I go in. It's a dance studio. It's got two folding chairs in the center. And they go, grab one. Mr. Smith will be in. And it's like all like mirrors everywhere with the dance bars.
3: Right.
6: I sit down. Will Smith comes in and he is, it's like you'd imagine. He is a hurricane of personality. Literally, he's got it. You know, when they go, what's it? He's got it. And he gives me this big hug and he's like, oh, it's good to meet you. All I remember him really saying is one love. That's what he said. One love. And then I was on. I was like, I got to get this guy to like me. So I'm like, and I'm a big fan of hip-hop. So I'm like, I love hip-hop. I love Biggie. I love Tupac where they murdered. And I love Jada. You're black. I love black people. Like, I literally, whatever I can say to get him to like me. We talk for an hour. And at the end of the hour, he's smiling. And he goes, I like you. I was like, I like you. He's like, what are you doing tonight? I go, nothing. And he goes, let's go to the movies. And I'm like, oh, okay. And he's like, great. I'll see you at Planet Hollywood at 7. And I was like, all right. And he walks out. And I'm literally like dumb, awestruck, like, go to the
3: movies.
6: So I call my dad. My dad's like, he's like, how did it go? I go, it went great. He's like, what did he say? I said, we're going to the movies. He's like, what? I go, Planet Hollywood, we're going to the movies at 7. My dad goes, oh, buddy, I'm sorry. I said, what? And he goes, I think he wants to have sex with you.
4: What?
6: I go, what are you talking about?
3: What are you talking about?
6: He goes, a lot of these celebrities are closeted homosexuals.
3: Oh, my God.
6: And what they do is they find young boys like yourself, and they draw you in, and then they make you have sex with them. It's called the casting couch. And I go, Dad, that's impossible. I just sat in a dance studio with the guy. He's like, where? I go, nothing. He goes, what? I go, that's impossible. He goes, what's more likely? The fact that you're so talented that within meeting you, with you doing stand-up for 6 months, the biggest movie star in the entire world wants to make a TV show about you or the fact that he's gay and he wants to have sex with you. I was like, oh, my God, I'm going to have sex with Will Smith.
2: Oh, so you're going to go through it.
6: I go, what do I do? My dad goes, buddy, you show up. He goes, look, I could be right. I could be wrong. I'm just giving you – I'm preparing you so
4: heads
6: that
4: up.
6: When you – yeah, I'm giving you a heads up. I don't want you to get there and then be surprised by it. I want you to know what possibly can come out. So I'm like, okay. So I remember I dressed a little frumpy and I – and I showed up to Planet Hollywood. And in my head, it sounds ridiculous. Like, why are we going to Planet Hollywood?
3: Yeah.
6: He's the biggest movie star in the world. Do they even have a movie theater there?
3: Yeah.
6: So I go up to the lady at the front. And I'm like, is Will Smith here? And she's like, no. She's like, well, in the back. I go back. It's a mannequin of Will Smith. I go, no, the real Will Smith. She goes, no, the real Will Smith. Movie stars don't hang out at Planet Hollywood, sir. I go, we're supposed to see a movie? She's like, there's no movie theater here.
3: Oh, boy.
6: So in my head, I'm like, at least I'm not having sex with him.
2: Yeah, right. You've been ditched, but you're not.
6: So in my head, I'm like, oh, give it 5 minutes. I'll wait for him. Sure enough, 5 minutes, all of a sudden, out of the corner, a 6'5", 350-pound black man comes out and sticks his head around the corner and he looks at me. He's like, hey, you Bert? I'm like, yeah. He's like, downstairs. I look at this guy. I'm like, I have to have sex with him too? This is going to be a long night. I go downstairs. There are 9 black dudes sitting in a room that it's smaller than this. And there's red velvet curtains everywhere and a folding table in the center. And he's like, down here. And now I'm looking at these 9 dudes. That guy, Will Smith, that's 12, because I'm sure he's bringing Jazzy Jeff. There's 12 dudes I could have sex with, and I'm literally panicking, thinking, this is going to be the longest night of my life.
3: Yeah.
6: I'm sizing them up. Who goes first? Who goes last? The big black guy, Charlie Mack is his name. I'm like, I'll let him go last, right? all of a sudden, Will Smith shows up, and sure enough, he's got Jazzy Jeff with him, I swear to God. And cool. I walk in, and he walks in, and he's like, guys, this is Bert. This is the guy I'm telling you about. Nine brothers walk right to me, and I'm thinking, here's how it goes down. Mm-hmm. Like, this is where it happens. Mm-hmm. And I'm thinking, how do I play this? All of a sudden, the curtains behind me open up, and there is a beautiful personal movie theater right behind me. And they all walk right past me and go grab seats. And Will's like, You like Long Island iced teas? I was like, I love them. He's like, grab us two seats. I'll grab us two drinks. So I go, I guess like the two best seats, and we watched American Pie. It was like the greatest day of my life. And in the middle, he's like, and I'm laughing, we're laughing, and he's like, I like you. I think we're going to do this TV show. I'm like, thanks. And now I'm like, my life just changed. It's like, I all of a sudden, I went from a comic to a guy making, you know, six figures because he liked me. And then we get done the movie. And he's like, so what did you think? And I'm literally on top of I'm on top of the world.
9: Mm-hmm.
6: I'm like, it was great. He's like, no, what did you think about the room? I was like, it's beautiful. He goes, no, the people in it. I'm like, they're black. What do you mean?
9: Mm-hmm.
6: He's like, no. He's like, you said you're a hip-hop fan. I was like, yeah. He goes, look around. I look around. It's Kool Moe Dee. It's Biz Markie. It's all the hip-hop stars from when I was a kid. He invited them to come meet me so that I could meet all these hip-hop stars. And I'm almost crying. I'm like, I could have had sex with Biz Markie. He was the greatest guy in the world. Will is the most...
10: what I need.
6: And you say he's just a friend. And you say, oh, baby.
10: Oh, baby.
6: So, yeah, he was the greatest guy in the world.
9: Oh, my God. That's awesome. Is fantastic. Wow.
2: And then no sodomy.
9: No.
2: Well, a segue. This should be good.
9: Yeah. You've done very. What you need, then you're going to have sex with nine guys as a tight seal.
5: Well, thank you, Bob.
10: Chick, it's all yours.
2: A tight seal. Go.
5: He's found. Okay, go ahead.
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10: 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You mean Mitten and Buffy and Chad? 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

0: Peace out.
1: We're talking about those encounters that you have and what things are spoken. We've heard, for example, this morning, Jake, you want to review a couple of
2: them? Choke me, you dirty bastard. I'm going to be going like a freight train. The other one woman screeched like an owl.
1: Let's go to line one.
3: Okay. Please. Morning, Bob and Tom show.
4: Hello.
3: Hi, who's this?
4: This is Jenny.
3: Hi, Jenny.
4: Hi.
3: Hi.
1: What have you heard or said, Jenny?
4: What have I heard? I've heard, that's what I'm talking about.
1: Wait. Could you do that again, Jenny? That made my morning.
4: That's what I'm talking about.
3: That's what I'm talking about.
2: I need that isolated for my sports intro.
1: Oh, that's fantastic. That is so funny. Do it again.
4: That's what I'm talking about.
2: Yeah. That's what I'm talking about.
1: Let's say, Jenny.
5: What's harder to race, boys or girls?
3: I would guess girls.
5: Girls. Boys are easy. Just give them a book of matches, they're happy.
3: Yeah, book of matches and some hands. Oh, yeah.
5: Until they turn 13 and you give them a Playboy magazine, you won't hear another word out of them until they're 25. Am I right, Chick?
2: You're right.
3: When you're right, you're right.
2: Testify.
5: I ain't seen my oldest boy in 4 years. My oldest boy, he's 17. He's been driving for a year. He's had 27 accidents.
3: My God.
5: In fact, I call him the David Copperfield of drivers. Oh, yes, because it's magic. Because to hear him tell it, stuff just appears out of nowhere. He hits it. And he's stupid. He always comes with the same excuse. I mean, he's not even a good liar. He's like, oh, I had to swerve to miss a deer. 27 deer. Well, maybe she get me some deer whistles for my car. I said, son, you need mailbox whistles because that's the only thing you've been killing. Mailman can't even deliver in the neighborhood no more. He just hands me the mail and he goes, you figure the stuff out. I'm done.
6: Nick Griffin's our guest. I'm glad that it...
3: I'm glad everything's okay now. Yeah.
1: Now, are you dating at all? Do you see anyone? Are you?
7: No, I don't. I don't. I mean, I try, you know, they're doing that internet dating, which...
3: Have you tried that?
7: I have tried it, yeah, but I don't see a future in it because there's no story if you do get married with your kids. You know, I was checking the box score and then I double clicked on your mom's head.
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9: At Nike, we know that to get a job done, you need the right shoe. 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
10: Yes, hello. 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
9: Air Toro. 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
10: No Toro! El Toro!
9: Air Toro! Just do it! Hello, you're listening to Bob and Tom 24/7. This has been Chick McGee speaking.
2: Here's Pat Godwin in the performance room.
11: Hey, Chick.
2: You might know him as Phil Spector.
11: I got Chick recording today for me.
2: Right off the bat, I'm going to need 3 different takes. Okay. All right.
3: You got to read half a page of typed out script.
2: Here's what we're going to do.
3: It'll take you 5 minutes.
2: It better.
3: Well, it will
2: I can
3: take,
2: tell you that.
3: Let me rephrase it. It would take most people 5 minutes.
9: the hell is that supposed to mean?
3: Well, all the whining you're going to be doing, it'll probably take 10 minutes.
9: There's a reason I don't put out albums. I don't have any material. A. And two,
5: that's
9: the people,
5: a good place
9: to start. People you meet in the recording studio, no thanks, okay? Yeah. I know you helped on REO Speedwagon's second album. I know. Whatever. Get out of my face.
3: You're going to have some fun today.
9: Nope. There's no chance of that.
3: Well, I was working with Haywood over the weekend.
9: Oh, there's a nightmare.
3: No, you don't know. By the way, you don't know Nightmare till you've worked with Haywood Banks doing Christmas music in July.
11: Yeah.
3: We're doing some Christmas stuff, Chick, so you'll try to get in the Christmas spirit. You're not portraying the Grinch.
9: Son of a bitch.
3: You'll be fine.
11: You got this.
9: Are you going to be there?
3: What time are you guys doing it?
11: Right after the show.
3: Yeah, I can be there.
9: Okay, let me tell you, if you're not there, there's going to be a fist fight. I can tell you. I'm guaranteed.
3: Oh, then I'm not coming. I wonder who you're going to hit.
9: No.
5: Why would you want him there? Because he's going to make you do it 100 different ways.
3: Thank you. I'll have to.
11: You just made it worse.
5: No.
9: Tom has a calming effect.
5: Really?
9: Yeah. See, his insanity, I know.
5: Yeah.
9: That lunatic, I'm pointing at Pat. No thanks. Okay.
3: We'll get a song out of Pat here momentarily.
9: There's Jeff Oskey.
11: Yes.
9: There's Ace Cosby. Hey. That's Willie Griswold. Hey, no. I'm Chick McGee. And we've got an email.
5: Yes.
3: If this is another email about how great Willie's hair looks, I'm walking.
9: It does look great.
5: It does look good.
11: He's like fluffy.
9: He doesn't really even try. I mean, he has product, but look how thick.
3: You have the dippity-do in it?
0: I'm using a sea salt spray now.
5: Oh, I like that.
0: That's the secret. Yeah. Yes. From the folks over at R&Co. Uh-huh. It costs as much as, it's $80 a bottle, this
5: what?
0: Stuff.
5: What?
0: Yeah, you need it for the good hair like this. I'm telling
9: what?
0: You.
9: What?
0: Oh, yeah.
9: Look at how thick
3: that work on my sideburns?
0: I'm telling you, man. It's hundreds and hundreds of dollars going into this look every day. It's very, there's serums involved.
12: It should look better then.
0: Oh, no.
9: I can't.
0: Oh, I'm getting that from you with your Afro Sheen in.
12: Hey,
0: thanks, Jeff.
12: $12 at the specialty beauty store on 38th Street.
3: Is that Afro Sheen?
12: No, it's Miss Jessie's Soft Curls.
5: Oh.
3: Yeah. Wow.
9: If you grew it out, would it be like...
12: oh, yeah.
9: No kidding? Like a big fro?
3: You'd have the classic Isro?
12: Oh, yeah.
3: I didn't know that.
5: Oh, God.
3: Yeah. Oh, boy.
9: You were just a walking...
5: You...
3: What?
9: This email comes from Chris. No H. I had a weird thought today. Have any of you ever put on a disguise to go out somewhere so you wouldn't be recognized?
5: Like we get recognized
9: Tom?
5: A lot.
0: I mean, you should see Godwin hates it. Godwin, he's always walking the street, doesn't want anyone to see his eyes, so he's got his Bob and Tom hat on.
9: That's right.
11: Bob and Tom sweatshirt.
0: Right. And he's got the Christie shirt says Pat right here.
9: Right on.
5: Carries his guitar with him.
3: Hey, John Denver. I will never forget this. To drop a name. A friend of the show, the great Peyton Manning, was in here, and we got talking about this one day, and he goes, you know, what I think I'm going to do is wear my jersey and go to a place, because no one's going to go, oh, there's Peyton Manning. If they see me in the jersey, like, that guy looks like Peyton Manning. That's really funny. But they're not going to go up to him, because Peyton would never wear his jersey out there. You ever see a band where the guys in the band are wearing their own T-shirts? That always strikes me as being weird. Yeah, I don't. I'm not a fan.
5: Well, I mean, it's advertising.
3: Yeah, but I mean, you're right up there. I see you. I don't know.
12: I wear my merch, but it's mainly just so it gets worn.
5: Like yeah.
12: somebody,
5: oh.
12: I still got like 50,
5: a big box.
12: 50 shirts in a box. Whenever I need a clean shirt, it's merch time.
3: Well, you got to learn your lesson about merch from Josh and from Willie. They got stuff people are buying.
12: Did you see Josh's lake outfit this weekend?
5: Yeah,
12: that he
5: boy,
12: was
5: that
12: sporting?
5: Was. Did you see it?
3: No, he didn't see
12: oh,
3: it.
12: Oh, somebody has to show this to Tom right
5: on
12: away.
5: Instagram.
12: It's a matching shirt and short combo. And when I say it's matching, it's matching.
5: Mm-hmm.
3: Is there a flag theme? Is it like a 4th
12: of
3: July?
12: Oh, it's a horror 4th of July type
5: horror
12: thing.
5: Yeah, it was like with all the.
12: There you go.
11: Willie's got it there.
3: Oh, that
12: like,
3: is
12: if correct. Aruba Ray had an outfit, that right. would be the outfit.
3: Oh, that's amazing.
0: Is it a shirt and pant combo, or is it just a straight-up romper? Is everything
11: might
0: attached?
11: Be a onesie.
12: Oh, if it's a onesie.
5: A onesie, that's even better.
9: It might be a romper.
0: Yeah. It is crazy.
3: Yeah, I know this is radio and you can't see it. Believe me, where can people see that thing? It's worth looking
0: at. It's at Josh's Instagram, at that Josh Arnold.
3: Oh, that is just, it's so over the top that it's great.
0: And he's drinking a beer. He looks like he's having the time of his life.
3: Yeah, well, of course he is. He's getting paid and hasn't worked here for, what, 5 days out of the last 2 months? He's approaching Pat Godwin numbers when it comes to being paid for not being here.
11: Not quite yet.
0: And by the way, Ronald McDuffin posted a thing with Pat and Josh and me, and we're having a conversation about who's not coming to work next. How did I get folded into that? What is that?
11: Oh, you miss a lot of days.
0: I miss a lot of days, yeah. Pat. I missed 4 days for COVID. He begged me to come back in. I missed 1 day last week for a medical thing. I do not miss a lot of days compared to Pat and Josh.
3: That's true.
12: We have what's referred to as Willie's off Mondays around here.
5: Yeah, because you worked over the weekend. Where we have donuts.
0: When I'm doing... Okay, you know what? I'm getting legitimately angry about this. I am not as bad as Josh or Pat by a mile.
11: Well, you're at least third, though. That's why you're included.
0: I'm not third. Christy's third. You've gone to Arizona like 20 times this year.
5: It's like a lot of vacation.
9: I missed a lot. I was in the hike. I was sick, Willie. Yeah, did you hear?
12: You were dying, though.
9: Yeah, I was dying. My gallbladder was attacking me.
5: I negotiated a lot of vacation days. You should have a better contract.
3: In all truth, I'm not joking when I say this. I think the person who has missed the fewest number of days in his career is Ace.
5: Absolutely.
12: He has nothing better to do. That doesn't count.
11: The life.
12: This is the best part of his life every day.
9: Okay. I pray
3: all
9: every
3: those
9: night.
3: All those in favor of what Oscar said, say aye.
9: Aye.
3: Opposed.
5: So
3: yep, there it goes.
13: No one killed 6 hours a day.
11: He even gets here early.
12: Yes.
3: I know. Lucky you,
9: he's here early, Tom.
3: Have you missed a day since you started working here?
9: No.
3: That is unbelievable. That is just amazing.
5: You've never been sick?
13: I've been sick, but I worked.
3: In your entire career.
9: Oh, he's sick.
3: You've been in radio for
13: when I was in,
3: more than 40
13: school,
3: years.
9: Yes.
13: I'd always get sick in the summer. Always. My mumps in the summer.
3: So you never missed any school days?
13: No.
5: Gosh.
3: Oh, well, good for you. There'll be a reward for you in heaven. Okay, I'm sorry. So the point we're talking about here is, and I'm sorry to name drop that Peyton Manning thing.
5: That's fine.
3: Tom Hanks told me name dropping it's tacky. It's tacky. Yeah. Mm-hmm. It's tacky. I'm not going to do it anymore. Kevin Costner says the same thing. Sports. We have a world record. And this world record, actually, I'm upset about it. Remember
9: what you said before we took a break? You said you thought this was really cool by the headline. Is that what you said?
5: What was the headline?
9: Stupid world record. Most matches snapped in 30 seconds.
3: So I assume.
9: What about that is cool?
3: I assumed you picked up a wooden match, like a blue tip match,
12: right?
3: Flicked it with your thumb and lit the match. Right? Snap it on.
9: No, you break them in half. What else would that mean?
3: That's dumb.
5: Nobody starts a...
3: Oh, are you kidding?
5: Uses their finger to start a match?
3: Oh, yeah. If I ever make a movie, I'm going to like a young Bogart character whip out a wooden match, take his thumb and go... fire up a... What do you call it? Fire up a J.
5: I don't think you can do that.
3: Yeah, you can. Then sometimes that thing gets stuck under your thumb and it catches on fire. It's the best. And it catches under your thumbnail?
5: I've never seen that.
12: I don't even have $1,000, but I bet you $1,000.
3: Yes,
12: you cannot light a match with
3: someone
12: your thumb.
3: Out there listening. We used to get these things called Ohio blue tips.
12: Okay.
3: And you could light them on anything
12: with your thumbnail.
3: Yeah, you could go.
13: I'm pretty sure I've seen that.
3: Yeah.
11: I've seen it. Yeah.
9: I have seen it, but I don't know if it's.
3: So I assume that this
9: must be a trick.
5: I've never seen it.
9: But I've seen a guy strike it on his stubble, on his cheek, and it'll light.
5: What?
3: Yes.
9: Like they're in designed, the Old West, yeah.
3: Whatever the chemical compound is, they're designed to, you can light them on almost anything.
9: That's not the case.
3: That would be a cool world record.
12: Okay, yeah.
3: This thing is breaking matches. You could do this with toothpicks. There's no fire involved. It's dumb.
0: Huh.
3: It's like the pyrotechnics at the Jack Johnson show. There weren't any.
5: Not all concerts have pyro.
3: It's July 3rd, Jack. Become an American, won't you?
5: You expected to see... Didn't you get to see him from the baseball game?
9: I believe he's Hawaiian. He didn't care for...
11: Yeah, he's not in the United States.
3: Doesn't care for the United States? Okay.
9: I'm the original 48 is what I'm going to call it. I don't recognize Alaska.
0: Alaska can kick rocks.
9: Sorry, that's right.
3: Yeah. I was just assuming you go see a big outdoor concert on July 3rd. I can't wait for the fireworks. Not even a... Come on, Jack.
9: Yes, but see...
3: Give up some of the money. You're making $1 million a week.
9: You do this all the time. You and your brain have this
2: expectation.
3: Oh, sorry, I'm an American. It's
2: that
3: July
2: never,
3: 4th weekend.
2: There's no
14: guarantee you're going to get fireworks at a show like that.
0: Yeah, that's not the song Born in the USA. The song's called Sitting, Waiting, Wishing.
14: Yeah.
0: Right?
11: Yes.
3: I was sitting because the lady in front of me was standing. I was wishing she'd sit her big fat ass down, and then I was waiting for a song I recognized and waiting to see some fireworks.
0: You hear it?
14: Why didn't you just turn around and watch the fireworks from the baseball game across the street? I know they had them.
3: That's the wrong venue. Mm. It was the one up north. There.
14: Oh, okay. Sorry. Yeah. I thought you were downtown.
3: By the way, I've got a beef with some signage people.
2: Here we go again.
14: All right. You got lost, huh?
3: No, there's just no signs where you have to go left to go right, and it's unbelievable.
2: What, were you driving?
3: It's a major.
11: Was there eight people in the car?
3: No, but the people behind me. I got a phone call the next day that they were spent the entire day howling at my ability to drive.
2: Really?
3: I was at an unfamiliar intersection that's very poorly marked.
2: You're almost reading Ace Cosby's book word for word.
0: You know who would never have problems with no signage is Edgar, your driver.
14: Yes.
0: Edgar would take care of all this for
2: get
0: you.
2: Get a driver.
3: No.
2: Get a man
11: you
2: Friday.
11: You get to read. You can talk to people.
2: You can tell him what to do all the time. No. I've got Edgar. I made him wear Viking horns this week. Check him out.
0: Hey, Tommy.
2: You can do stuff like that.
3: Check out Edgar in the sombrero.
2: Hello, Mr. Griswold.
3: So the point is, this world record is dumb. It's just taking matches and breaking them in half and not even lighting them.
14: So how many were there?
2: David Rush has broken the Guinness World Record. Oh. Yeah, I know.
14: Well. Nice.
3: And by the way, David Rush looks exactly like Jack Johnson. Really threw me.
14: Okay.
2: Really?
3: Yeah, it really bothered me.
0: No, they're just bald.
2: The most
3: Jack's got kind of a butch haircut, kind of a...
2: You're not allowed to comment on hair anymore, okay?
3: The phrase is crew cut, I guess. Sorry.
2: The most wooden matches snapped in 2 and 30 seconds.
3: They're not lit.
14: So what? They're still matches.
12: Does he have to do them one by one, or can he grab a bunch and snap them?
3: He grabs two at a time, one left hand, one right, and snaps. It's dumb. I mean, I thought he was lighting them. That would have been super cool.
2: This is a record? David snapped in half a total of 83 matches in 30 seconds.
3: Could have used toothpicks.
2: Beating the previous record of 67. This is, and here's the punchline.
14: Okay.
2: This is David's second match snapping record.
9: Stupid.
2: That's right. He previously broke the 1 minute version with 91 matches.
3: Well, you know what record he doesn't have is unsnapping a bra. In fact, I doubt if that's ever happened. Well. Although it looks like one of his kids is holding the GoPro in this. So he got to see.
2: Oh, that's
3: one,
2: nice. To
3: got
2: to see his
3: one
2: kids.
3: Of his. Got to see one of his children. The video starts. He goes, "What's your name again?" Okay. Does this guy work anymore? Or does he just do world records?
14: I have no idea. You don't get paid to do world records, do you?
2: I feel like you single-handedly made him famous, which is troubling.
3: No. Troubling. He's on his own website.
2: Yes.
3: Okay. Well, congratulations, David. Now grab that guitar and go out with Jack Johnson. People can't tell you apart.
0: I said they were bald. That's not true. I messed up. But they could not look more. They don't look alike at all.
2: No.
3: Well, my seats were so crappy. I was so far away. Maybe he looked more like George Washington.
0: Can you never go to a concert?
11: Yeah, you're not allowed to go. You're ruining
0: so
11: it for all.
2: I have a follow up to your driving problem. So you're in the car and you're confused about signage, right?
3: Yeah. I'm in the car. I'm in an unfamiliar place. And I'm driving directly into the sun with three people telling me what to do.
2: Okay, there are three. There are three people in the car with you. Okay.
14: This is your favorite thing.
2: But there was another carload behind you.
3: Yeah, they were following me.
14: Because there were eight total. Remember, four and four.
3: So they're following me, and
2: this guy's
3: the guy driving the truck is from out of town, so he doesn't know where he's going either. And I'm approaching this intersection, and the freeway is there to the right, so I'm assuming to go north, you take a right turn.
2: No, you don't.
14: Don't do that there.
3: And the sign's about the size of a book that tells you that you have to go across the bridge.
2: You could have gone to the...
3: There's like a triple roundabout. I'm sure that... And there's a thing that says, this intersection sponsored by Jack's Body Shop. It's very confusing. But I managed to navigate it, but there were, the people behind me were... They barely made it. I might have gone through a couple of yellow lights. I think they were kind of red. But the point is, we made it there okay. It's a great show. Did I mention that?
14: Okay. Yeah, you said you had a great time.
2: Something like that.
3: I recognized one of the songs. That was good. Upside down. Okay. Yeah. Sorry. Back to you.
14: Jack had quite a few hits.
3: I'm sure he's very nice. I'm just not familiar with his work.
0: Very nice.
3: That's not familiar with his work.
0: Chrissy said he has hits, and you said, "I'm sure he's very nice," as if that's an indicator of the nice guy at the coffee shop chick. He's got a lot of gold records, doesn't he?
9: Whose idea was this to take you out in the wild?
11: That's why did you even agree to it?
9: They're asking for trouble.
14: He did it for the lady, didn't he?
3: Yeah. Mm-hmm. Yeah. The ladies had a great time.
14: Yeah.
3: It was fun.
11: You and the ladies?
3: Mm-hmm. Oh, there were some gents there as well. Okay. Nice.
14: Mm. It was date night.
3: Yeah, it was date night. It was fun.
14: Did you go to dinner first?
3: Indeed. Oh, God, I had a great dinner. I haven't had a taco salad in 25 years.
11: That's a hell of a dinner at Kudoma.
14: What'd you eat? Taco Bell?
3: I don't know. It was some place I'd never heard of.
14: Probably Kudoma.
11: Chipotle or something.
3: It was one of those places where the menus are on that that scanner thing.
14: QR code.
3: Which I hate, so I just asked her what to get, and she said, the taco salad's good. I said, sign me up.
9: You ask them that anyway, even if there are the cheesecake menus, ask them what's good.
3: I don't like reading a menu. I have to read all day at work. I don't want to read anymore.
14: It was your day off.
3: They know what's good, usually. The servers. Thank you very much, ma'am. You were very correct.
14: Was it in a big taco shell?
3: Yeah.
14: A taco bowl?
3: I have not had one of those in forever. Then I did not eat the bowl. Like, that probably is fairly gauche.
14: Was it good?
3: It was delicious.
14: Oh.
0: Fairly gauche.
11: You're supposed to eat the bowl.
3: Supposed to eat the bowl?
14: Yes.
12: That's the you break off the bowl and you scoop it like nachos.
3: No, get your hands all dirty. I'm wearing a nice white linen shirt. I don't want to go there with salsa.
0: You went to Jack Johnson in a white linen shirt.
3: Yeah, it was hotter than hell. What else are you gonna wear?
11: Oh, linen, show off those guns. Just
3: linen is
11: shirt
3: linen is the fabric of the summer, my friend.
9: So at least you didn't wear
15: 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They put the F in professional.
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0: Well, she must love the director, too, because last night I saw a Woody on her chin.
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0: That's right. And she's really into Western movie stars. 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
1: I know, Dean. 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
3: This is about a salesman.
4: We'll know.
3: Once again from the Associated Press. His name is Richard Carter.
2: Yeah.
4: All right, sir.
3: Mr. Carter fears he is facing being fired after his struggle with a 7-year erection. Richard, 34, developed the rare condition.
2: Priapism?
3: Priapism.
4: None of your pants would fit.
3: After taking panic attack medication.
5: Mm-hmm.
3: It has left his private...
4: So, yeah, okay.
3: Constantly stiff.
2: Yeah.
3: He has needed 8 hospital operations to reduce it. Mr. Richard's...
4: 8?
2: What, do they hit it with a hammer?
3: I'm sorry, Mr.
4: You're
3: Carter.
4: Saying 8?
5: Oh, wouldn't it be done by now?
4: 8?
3: Okay, this guy's name is Richard Carter. I'm not making any of this up. This is from the Associated Press.
2: Dick Carter.
3: His
5: Carter. Not Carter.
3: That's someone else.
4: He said Dick
6: For
4: Carter.
6: Now.
2: I said Dick Carter.
5: Oh, it didn't sound that
4: way. Sure, it never sounds that way.
3: Now, see, we think it's funny. This poor guy, it says he has been left in agony. He's a van driver selling fire extinguishers for...
2: Yeah.
3: For Chubbs.
5: Insurance company?
3: Yeah.
5: Chubbs Insurance?
3: He was forced to take so much time off that his bosses have told him they may have to reassess whether he can still work for them as an on-the-road salesman.
4: Plus, every time he gets in the van, Bob, he beeps the horn. I don't know.
2: Understand it.
5: Hands-free.
2: Can't they give him a desk job?
3: Oh, my Lord.
6: He had to move into the valley in L.A. He'll find a job. Always have a job in the industry.
2: Oh, Bay Valley.
3: He says, some may think it would be good to have the aforementioned condition for that long.
4: Mm-hmm.
3: I was often in terrible pain.
2: You can't sleep on his stomach.
3: I had to
2: roll over in bed.
5: Kickstand.
2: That's right.
3: Well, he give him the upper bunk. Give him the upper bunk. He won't roll up. Isn't that the old joke?
6: Spend the rest of his life urinating in the shower.
2: Uh-huh.
4: Wow, that's true.
3: He said I had to wear knee-length coats in the summer to hide it.
4: You know,
3: this poor guy. Everyone
4: knee-length coats to hide it, Bob.
2: Ouch.
3: Knee length. At least he's a proud man.
5: Right. Yeah.
6: Well, it's pointing the wrong way then.
3: Mm-hmm. He says, people at work thought it was a joke. Again, this guy has had a aroused member for 7 years due to some complications in his health.
4: And he's had 8 operations to try to alleviate.
3: So it says.
6: That's brutal.
3: But I'll tell you what, he's the only guy that doesn't use that laser pointer during sales meetings.
2: No need.
5: All right, there's that.
6: Play wiffle ball without the equipment.
3: Can you imagine?
6: Crack, swing, base hit.
2: Man.
3: Well, there you go.
2: Has he ever been arrested? People thinking he's doing something else?
3: It doesn't say. I'm sure they would say that if maybe he carries some kind of papers.
6: here's my doctor's note.
3: this is the documentation of what I have.
2: Wow.
3: I guess it would be no joke.
4: A world history book works okay, doesn't it?
2: Yeah.
4: Put it in front of you.
3: Okay, we're going to move on here. We have comedian Mark Sweeney hanging out with us in the studio. Christy Lee is right there at the Bob and Tom news desk. Christy, what else
5: do
3: you
5: have? See, I would have thought it would have been this story.
2: All right.
5: Hang on. And I apologize, but this is my job.
4: All right, sir.
5: New Martinsville, West Virginia police were forced to arrest a naked man who broke into and passed out inside a home on Commercial Street early on Saturday.
2: Mm-hmm.
5: Tony Cook, 32, entered the home 3 miles away from his own residence sometime after midnight on Friday in an extremely intoxicated state.
6: Oh, yeah, duh.
5: Okay,
6: yeah.
5: Well, that happens a lot.
2: Sure it does. Then what happened?
5: According to the chief of police, members of the family at the home awoke to a foul odor and came downstairs to find Mr. Cook completely nude sleeping on their couch.
2: Hmm.
5: But before he passed out, he apparently
2: on the carpet
5: defecated.
6: Let it do left the duty
5: on the floor. He also took food from the family's refrigerator.
3: No breakfast for me, Harry.
2: No, what they did is they rubbed his nose in it and put him outside.
6: Oh, man.
3: No, Bob, you have to hit him with the newspaper he's doing
2: that's
3: it.
2: That's right, you have to roll
3: You can't
2: newspaper.
3: Do it after the fact. You've got to hit him right.
6: Talk about a good morning sunshine.
2: Hey.
6: Hey.
2: Wow.
3: What's he being charged with?
5: It doesn't say.
2: I don't know.
4: Well, trespassing.
5: Well, trespassing. And then when they woke him up, when police woke him up, he wanted to fight the police. So I'm sure there's an added charge.
3: Well, if you're going to fight, then you stand over there.
7: Now, why can't we see that kind of stuff on cops?
2: Amen.
4: Oh, you're too good to drink with me? Is that it?
7: I tell you what, that was a sign that I needed to quit drinking once you start waking up naked in the driveway with an empty jar of pickles. Whoa, hey.
2: Yeah. It was full when I got here.
7: The weird thing is I don't even like pickles. I'm telling you, man, Tuesdays, huh? What the hell are you going to do?
2: I know.
5: Yeah. British housewife Jill Martin laced her husband's curry with dog poo, according to a court.
4: What is wrong with these people? Hey, why don't you take a day? You need a day. Take a day.
2: She didn't do it.
5: Oh. Martin, 47, burst out laughing when her husband began eating the meal, according to a Scottish court. At first, she told her husband, Donald, she'd put arsenic in his food, but then admitted what she'd really done. The couple had been married for 21 years, but the relationship had gone...
2: South?
5: Yeah.
7: After 21 years, surprise.
4: It had gone to the dogs.
5: It says completely off the rails, in quotes here, according to her lawyer, who claims his client had endured some mental abuse for 5 years. Things had reached an all-time low.
4: Was this in Scotland?
7: Well, mental abuse, that's all part of being married, isn't it?
5: Sentence was deferred for 6 months after Mrs. Martin admitted assault by recklessly concealing feces in her husband's food.
2: Chick. After he finished his meal, did he have that special grin?
4: That special grin.
3: But I'll tell you something. After observing my dogs lately, especially one of them, I bet the dog was sitting at the side of the table going, hey, I thought I was the only one who ate that.
7: Yeah.
2: Not bad, huh?
7: Well, that's the thing about curry. You probably couldn't tell.
2: Right. How true.
5: I was thinking that, too.
7: Man, I had some of that stuff. I had curry when we flew to Iraq on the plane over, and that was a huge mistake, because that stuff stays with you for a long time.
2: Does it?
7: Oh, my God. What was I thinking? I got 15 hours of curry repetition.
3: We're talking with comedian Mark Sweeney.
2: Man.
3: You did a flyover to Iraq, part of a special comedy tour.
7: No, I just went on vacation.
3: It's
2: lovely this time of year.
7: Oh, I heard you. Fallujah in February. It's breathtaking.
3: But you were actually a Marine, but when you were an active duty Marine, you didn't really have to hit the
2: combat shores
3: of Tripoli. No,
7: I was a complete piece. I mean, Grenada happened when I was in, I think, but they only used like 12 Marines. I wasn't really involved in that. Yeah, we spent most of our off hours just, partying and having a good time.
2: Mm-hmm.
7: I spent a year in Japan living in the barracks with 70 other jarheads, all 18, 19, 20 years old, 10,000 miles away from anybody we knew. So, some things went down.
3: Were there any ladies?
7: Oh, lots of ladies. That's when I figured I'd first get married. I wouldn't get married, I was like 19, laying in the bottom of a pile of naked Filipino girls, going, well, I don't see getting married.
2: No reason.
7: All this stuff is going to stop. But we're all just kids, living in Japan. Okinawa was one of those places where if you run into somebody new there like 10 years later, like, hey, Sweens, remember that time? Like, shut up, dude. She doesn't know about any of that. Ixnay on the Okinawa, eh?
2: Oops.
7: I mean, some nights, man, we'd be just literally so hammered, we'd be sprawled out in the middle of the floor going, man, we get attacked now, we're screwed. I'm not going anywhere. I couldn't fund my rifle if someone stuck it inside me. Hoorah! Yeah.
3: Mark Sweeney is our guest.
2: That was a pickle, not a rifle.
7: Good times. No, the pickle incident came about 20 years later.
2: Oh, okay.
3: But apparently it felt like a rifle. At least going in.
8: Love what you heard.
4: 1936, Beatles,
8: that's all. Head to bobandtom.com to find all the ways you can support the show.
9: I went to college. I was in the Marine Corps. I was in the Marines for a while. It was great. You get to yell and scream. They're doing an awesome job, aren't they? The Marine Corps.
2: Oh yeah.
9: The best. My favorite. I loved it because you get to march all around everywhere you go. You're a greasy grand. I got a hole in a pan. I got a big behind. Like Frank got done. I used to goof off. I used to only call lefts. Left. I'll get you home early. But the drill instructors were the best because they're insane. Marine Corps drill instructors. They're like, they're tough guys, and they scream and yell at you the whole time, and everything contradicts. It's like, come here, get back. Come here, get back. Get up here. Get away from me. Sit down. Suck it up. No good. Outstanding. Outstanding. That's their favorite word in the military. Outstanding. Today, we're going to hit you in the head with a pipe. Outstanding. I came out of boot camp, I was a little bit wacky. I'm cool now, thank goodness. You know? But when I came out, I was nuts. And it takes a while to adjust as a civilian world when you come out of boot camp because you're so fired up. When I came out that same week, my sister got married. She had me seat people at the wedding. I accepted the assignment, you know?
10: Outstanding.
9: These people would come walking up to me in front of the church like, oh, you must be Patricia's brother. Sit down! I don't want to be your friend. Get your eyes off me. What is your major malfunction? 200 people showed up. I put them all in the same row. Tighten it up. Tighten it up. Tighten it up. We're not comfortable. Outstanding. It was excellent. It was outstanding.
3: Comedian Greg Hahn is with us.
2: Member of the core.
11: 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All Bob and Tom. All day and all the night. This is Bob and Tom Radio.
3: It may be time for the Ace Cosby joke of the day. Get yourself ready. Loosen up, everybody. Christy Lee is at the Navy Federal Credit Union News Desk.
5: Yes, I am. Proud to serve.
3: She's sitting right next to Josh Arnold.
12: Hi.
3: Just back from
5: are you waving
3: two nights in New Hampshire.
12: The cameras.
3: Sold out shows. Iowa, okay. Same country.
13: Day 19.
3: We have a lot to get to here. Right now, we have Christy Lee at the. What's happening over

0: who purchased the home in 2017.
1: What did she say about it?
0: No.
2: I don't know why. I'm getting all this unfair criticism. I'm Florence Fang.
3: Is there a picture of this thing?
0: Yeah, we've had it on there before. I remember when it was for sale.
4: You know, Ben.
1: It's really cool.
0: Yeah.
4: It is cool.
0: Officials allege that she violated local codes after making landscaping changes, such as installing dinosaur sculptures in her backyard,
4: among
0: other additions.
3: Hilarious.
0: In October, a code enforcement panel found the changes created a highly visible eyesore and are out of keeping with community standards. The complaint was filed after Fang failed to comply with the panel's order to remove
1: Okay, USA Today is not even trying anymore. Their online edition. Yabba dabba, no?
0: Oh.
1: Boo! California town sues over Flintstone house. It's really cool looking, though.
3: Yeah, that's a great headline.
4: No, it isn't.
3: Yes, it is.
4: It doesn't rhyme with do.
1: Yabba dabba do. Yabba dabba no. How about yabba dabba don't?
4: Exactly. Yabba dabba don't would
1: yabba
4: either
1: dabba
4: be...
1: Yabba dabba don't's
4: or
1: the
4: yabba
1: headline.
4: Dabba boo, so it
3: that's
4: rhymes.
3: Better. Yabba dabba boo boo.
4: No, that's combining two different cartoons now.
1: You know, we can
4: cross Hanna-Barbera.
3: How dare you cross cartoons?
1: You know what? We can argue about any topic.
0: Yeah,
4: of course we can. Because we hate each other.
0: Yeah, we do.
1: More or less.
3: So you're saying yabba dabba don't?
4: No, I'm saying yabba dabba do. The people in the neighborhood are saying yabba dabba don't.
1: It's either yabba dabba don't or yabba dabba boo.
4: Oh, for the headline, yeah. Not yabba dabba no.
1: Yeah.
3: No, you're right. That does stink. Yeah. How did they miss yabba dabba don't?
4: Who knows? They're not even trying, like Jake said.
3: The house does look pretty cool.
1: Fang said, I think the dinosaurs are beautiful. They make everyone smile.
3: I'll bet that. It's not the visual. I bet it's that... That whistle they blow at the end of the shift. That's what probably gets them. One of the great scenes. Oh, you think that's one of the, where he hops on the brontosaurus.
1: You know, and I lived for the Flintstones when it was on. It really doesn't look like what I thought it would.
4: Same here. To me, it does not look like the Flintstones house.
0: Isn't there a Flintstones house that was owned by like Dick Clark or somebody weird like that?
4: I don't know.
0: Bob Hope.
3: I think you may be correct.
0: Yeah, see, Dean knows what I'm talking about. Yeah.
1: I haven't heard anything from Dick Clark lately.
0: Well, that's because he's dead, Jake.
4: Oh, Ryan Seacrest had him killed.
3: Wow. Something got cold in here. But it's cool. We'll put a picture of this in the various Bob and Tom social media platforms. Certainly worth looking at. Yabba dabba don't.
1: Yabba dabba no.
3: It's pretty cool looking.
0: Yeah, it was Dick Clark selling his Flintstone-esque home. It was in Malibu.
4: Yeah, his looked a little closer to the actual cartoon,
0: right?
4: Didn't it?
0: It wasn't colorful. It was more rocky, cavey looking.
3: Yeah, but that's kind of cool. But show me a guy that has the Jetsons house, and then I'll be impressed. Remember that pad?
4: Sure. Oh,
1: yeah. 1,000 feet in the air or something, for starters.
0: It's hard to do.
3: Way up in the sky. And wasn't there an issue you had with the Jetsons?
0: Meet
3: and
0: George
3: the,
0: Jetson?
3: The maid for the Jetsons?
4: Well, I mean, occasionally. Apparently, it's Rosie and George would...
3: Really?
4: They had an affair.
3: No kidding.
4: Okay. Rather scandalous. Got the new suck nozzle in, Mr. J.
1: Rosie! Sounds like a great idea.
3: Okay, I'm sorry,
1: and
3: Christy.
1: Mr. Spacely.
3: Back to you.
4: Ruh-ro. Rorge is rocking the maid.
3: He's rocking the maid. That's correct. He is indeed rocking the maid.
1: Ruh-ro.
3: Rock and roll. Hoochie.
0: Coo. The Jetsons.
1: Best cartoon theme song ever, The Jetsons.
0: I loved it.
4: It has everything Tom wants. Good tune. Story. Yeah. Tells the story.
5: Nice narrative, yeah.
3: Great. The orchestration is fantastic.
5: What a great production, yeah.
3: Then when those horns kick in.
0: Daughter Judy.
3: But that's a tough category, though. Best cartoon theme songs. They're all pretty good.
1: They put up
4: Scooby-Doo, come on. And that's good, too.
1: Good one, Ace.
3: No.
4: It is good.
3: Scooby-Doo
1: Scooby-Dooby-Doo, where are you?
3: That's lazy.
1: That?
3: Yeah, it's lazy writing.
1: Are you kidding me?
4: Starts off spooky and then goes into kind of...
0: No,
3: sucks.
4: That's good. I'm with you, Ace.
1: Dangling whatever that is.
0: What about Josie and the Pussycats? Josie and the Pussycats.
1: Oh, I like Josie and the Pussycats. They wear ears for hats. Josie and the Pussycats. Come on!
3: Now, King Kong, that was a theme song.
4: You know what is it? You know the story
6: of King Kong. You know the fame of King Kong. George, 10 times George, as big George. As a man.
0: King Kong wasn't a cartoon.
3: Yes, it was.
1: They had like the top 50 cartoon characters on Metal Floss a couple days ago. And number one was Homer Simpson.
0: I can

0: Believe that.
1: And number two was bugs.
2: Yeah.
3: Christy Lee once again at the Navy Federal Credit Union News Desk.
0: A mystery public pooper's on the scene in New York City.
2: You seem thrilled to do this story.
0: The suspect's territory is the Broadway Theater District.
2: Oh.
0: Apparently, the Mad Chatter's been striking at Magic Mike musical tryouts.
2: Really?
1: Just this one specific thing.
0: Reportedly defecating chick in dressing rooms and backstage areas.
2: Oh, not so this isn't on the street?
0: No. Authorities believe that the public pooper's trying to bring attention to a dispute with actors' equity.
2: Wow.
3: Yeah, the...
0: there's a pissed-off actor somewhere.
3: Apparently pooping all over the... There's a, the news story, there's a guy that, in the beginning of the story, falls in it.
2: Is that is
3: yes,
2: that true?
3: I'm not making it up.
0: Oh, Jesus.
1: I can't stand it.
3: No, it's true. I mean, there's apparently some huge dispute with actors' equity and some guy. I'm not sure what how it's being protested, but this it's happened in multiple. It's like in dressing rooms and on the stage. And I the last time there was this much of a poop on Broadway, it was that Spider-Man show.
2: Yes, the U2 thing.
3: That they
1: turn off the dark.
3: God,
2: I wish I could have been sitting in here watching Tom read this article when he stumbled upon the bar and said some guy fell in it.
3: I've got it. If you want me to.
0: No.
3: Wait
0: a minute. Right.
3: Do we have? Is that? Is Willie Concarney back?
4: Yeah, he's back. Man.
3: Oh no! It's Pat. It's Pat Godwin. I'm sorry.
4: Oh. You guys can help me on this one if you'd like. I don't think you need any prompting.
3: So okay. You can sing along.

0: Who's the dude that had to defecate
1: on Broadway?
0: On Broadway. On Broadway. On Broadway. Nice.
2: I refuse to participate.
3: Isn't there a
4: yes, you sure did.
3: Isn't the,
4: I don't
3: isn't,
4: blame you.
3: Isn't the musical poopsicle?
5: No, Seussical.
3: Oh, Seussical. I'm sorry. I'm trying to find the...
4: Poopicle. Not Poopsicle.
3: Here we go. This happened during tryouts for Magic Mike.
2: Yeah.
3: At Pearl Studios, 500 8th Avenue. And then again, March 6th at the Ripley Greer audition space. According to actress Eunice Bay, there was a lot of disbelief when a representative for the show slipped on the floor.
4: Look, look, here he goes. Here he goes. Here he goes. His head's turning around. Head turning around. He's gone.
3: The woman stopped and said, "Oh, my God, I stepped in." We all laughed, thinking she was kidding. Then we began to smell it.
4: So one of the guys trying out for Magic Mike.
3: Yes. The fellow auditioner, Ali Faye Monka, said the first theory.
4: Faye Monka?
3: Yeah, M-O-N-K-A. The first theory was that someone carried it off the street in their shoes, but there was no way that was plausible, given that it looked like a fresh pile.
0: Broadway.
2: I can't handle it.
3: This is all from, this is from the New York Post.
2: I don't care.
4: Well, the Post is... The Post is the Post.
3: No, there's some kind of dispute with Actors Equity, so some guy's doing this on purpose, apparently.
0: Christy, shut
3: and
0: down.
3: First of all, it has to be a guy.
2: I'm texting my daughter at school.
3: There's no way.
4: This guy is serial.
3: Woman.
4: He's a serial crapper. He goes from stage to stage.
3: Apparently, maybe he's trying out for Les Shiz. Mary Poopins, are they doing a musical event? Cats has been redone as Shats. It's in a giant Scats. Litter box. Scats would have been probably less offensive.
0: Yes, Scats would have
2: been.
3: Well, Christy's texting me here on Broadway.
2: I mean, I'm talking to my daughter. You guys go right ahead. I'm sorry.
5: Man.
3: She's so sensitive. This is a real thing,
2: like
3: Christy.
2: About poop.
3: No, I'm sorry. This is a legitimate news story.
2: I don't care.
3: Thank the New York Post.
2: A lot of legitimate news stories we choose not to do.
3: Well,
2: every
3: because they're too
2: day.
3: Depressing.
5: Oh boy!
3: By the way, it's no longer called the Great White Way. I think it's time for a palate cleanser.
2: Yes.
6: These Cosby.
7: What is this, a joke? Are you joking? This is a joke, right? What are you, from a radio station?
8: I just asked you, mentioned you watched a ghost show this weekend.
5: Yeah, I did. Ghost
8: reminded me. What do ghosts drink?
5: Oh, I'm not too sure.
2: What?
8: Booze.
3: Booze.
5: You know, if you'd been trick-or-treating and you spewed that at me on my front porch.
3: No candy?
5: No candy.
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2: Laffy
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2: taffy,
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0: Hate
2: all day.
0: It.
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5: I love it.
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3: She wasn't short.
4: Mitten. You mean Mitten and Buffy and Chad. 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

0: Well, you know, I used to have a good gig. I was working cruise ships, but I got fired. I was working, I'm not even supposed to mention the name. I won't mention the name. Let's just say it rhymes with Royal Amphibian.
1: All right.
0: Here's what happens. Okay. They hire me. They say it's a comedy emergency. I'm like, a comedy emergency? Yeah. They fly me down to a place called Casa Maya, Mexico. I get there. The ship has a 70-foot by 6-foot hole in the side of the ship.
2: Oh, my.
0: And the cruise director comes like, hey, we're glad you came down here. We're flying in entertainers, entertains people. Well, we weld the hole shut. Listen, Jim, do me a favor. Don't mention the hole in the side of the boat.
3: How big's the hole again?
0: Okay, 70 by 6. And this is where I get fired, okay?
2: Yeah.
0: Because they open the show. I'm like, welcome to Casa Maya. It's a Mexican phrase that means, look out for the dock.
1: Get out of here.
0: Yeah, let's hear for your captain, Captain Morgan. That's how you get the gig in the Midwest in the winter. Wow. That's how you do it.
4: That's what happened. They hit the dock?
0: Yeah, they drove into the dock. There was a 70-foot by 6-foot hole in it. And I'm on stage going, and if you want to talk to your captain, he'll be handling your luggage when we get back to Miami. It's like $800,000 worth of damage.
5: Best frozen candy bar.
3: Oh, boy.
2: That's a tough one.
5: Nestle Crunch is pretty good.
2: I was going to say that. Those are awful.
5: Nestle Crunch.
4: That's why they put ice cream.
5: You know, I'm kind
4: of
5: off the frozen peanut butter cup.
4: Really?
5: Yeah.
6: I don't like any frozen candy.
5: Snicker.
6: I just don't freeze candy.
2: What? Can't wait.
4: Oh, I like
2: that. Gotta get it in there before.
4: Dark Milky Ways. Whatever Milky Way Midnight? Is that what they're
2: called? Barely gets out of the store.
6: Here's one of the fattest.
7: Couldn't possibly wait for it to get nice and cold.
5: I never eat frozen candy bars because I can't wait then.
2: Sit there staring at the freezer. Come on. Come on.
5: Pull the chair up.
4: How long is it?
5: He's mad because we're saying it. He's mad because he's laughing.
4: Oh, it's so funny. Wow.
2: But we need a palate cleanser, perhaps a little Brazil 66.
5: No!
6: Actually, this is a funny song to play while I'm just staring at the freezer. waiting.
2: People are dancing and you're just plopped down waiting for that frozen Reese's cup.
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9: My darling, I, Maurice Chevalier-ness, would like to sing for you now.

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0: 'Cause, darling, I want to kiss you.

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3: There's Jess Hooker.
4: Hi.
3: She's here. There's Ace Cosby. Hey. Getting ready to slide into sexy time. Here's Willie Griswold.
5: If I leave, will you guys tell my dad on me, or can we just...
4: No.
6: No, you're good, man.
4: But for all of those watching, the Pat Godwin camera is now called the sausage camera. We delicious. Watched him deep throat a sausage.
3: I,
4: from
3: oh, it was I bit else. It. I hope you got to see that, Allie. It was yeah.
6: You bit it?
7: I well, missed then, it. Then I can't believe that.
8: You did it wrong. Still,
9: what are you working for, HGTV right now? What are you doing? Are you flipping a house?
7: Right? Kind of. My sister and I are setting up an Airbnb.
9: Oh,
6: all right.
3: That's exactly yes. what you need
6: I thought
3: to
6: they did that
3: of.
6: For you when you
9: yeah,
6: stayed
9: Yeah, I
6: one.
9: Thought so, too. I didn't think you had to build your own.
7: We're building our own. Yeah, it's in Orlando too, which is we're gonna miss Tom leaving today to go back to do shows in Pennsylvania. So I'll be missing Tom.
9: I don't know if missing's the correct word.
4: Escaping.
6: Boy, yeah.
4: Escaping.
3: Ain't
4: Tom.
3: That the truth?
9: Avoiding. No. Yeah.
5: Saving yourself the worst Starbucks hangout of your life.
6: Now, Allie, what does Tom refer to this segment as?
7: Sexy time. How is that?
6: We're going to try to do our best to help out with some letters of regarding love and relationships. What do you have for us?
7: Absolutely. Dear Allie, my boyfriend wants me to move in with him, and I really want to, but his ex lived with him for a few years before. I told him if we move in together, I want to get a new bed. He says we can get a new bed if I pay for it, but he doesn't want to buy it since he thinks it's crazy. I told him I could have asked for a whole new apartment, and he's being crazy, and now we're in a big fight. What should I do?
6: Boy,
4: I don't think either one of them are wrong, right?
6: I kind of don't either. I mean, I could see her being a little skeeved out, but I could also see him going, what's the big deal?
9: What is the big deal? It's just a bed.
6: Yeah.
9: It's not like he's sleeping in the dirty sheets that she was on.
4: That's true. Maybe just get new sheets, but what about what about all the other girls that have slept in that bed that you don't know about?
9: Yeah, exactly.
10: Right.
9: Yeah.
10: What about the nail marks? You
6: know? Yeah, yeah. I mean, the wet spot's not there anymore.
7: If he brought that up in a fight,
4: right?
7: You're worried about my ex-girlfriend. Forget about all the other girls.
6: Yeah.
3: Well, Chrissy, don't you get all new underwear when you
9: get new underwear? But I don't get a new bed every
6: right.
9: time I.
6: And did, the new underwear thing's more of a mental, emotional refresher, right?
9: Yeah. It's I think it's just. I think it's just respectful. I don't know. I would.
6: Oh, really?
4: I always thought it was like a reward.
6: Yeah, that's what I thought too.
4: New boyfriend, new underwear.
6: Treat myself.
9: No. I don't know. I just have always done that.
7: Do you tell the boyfriend that you're going to have new underwear?
9: They all know because of the stupid radio show.
11: It's a stupid radio show.
6: Yeah. Ideally, he would go, why not? Let's just get a new bed. But this doesn't really matter that much, ma'am.
9: No, it doesn't.
11: Also,
9: you need to let it go.
11: Expensive,
6: yeah, beds
11: dude.
6: Are.
9: Yeah, beds are very expensive. I mean, you love your bed. I love my bed.
6: So
9: I mean, come on.
11: Get some new pillows. Get a mattress topper. Call it a day.
9: Exactly.
6: Right.
7: Yeah, that's a good compromise.
6: Meet in the middle. Mm-hmm. You're gonna have to learn to compromise if you're gonna move in together.
7: Yeah,
4: it's true.
3: It's true.
7: All right.
9: Next letter.
3: Yep.
7: Dear Allie, my sister is getting married and I absolutely hate the guy that she's marrying.
9: Oh, Jesus.
7: She won't listen to any of my warnings. Should I now just object at the wedding?
9: No. Keep your mouth shut.
11: I've always wanted someone. You have to do this.
6: I don't.
7: Me too. I've always wanted someone to.
6: Yeah. The chaostician in me says absolutely object at the wedding.
9: No.
3: You know what?
9: They don't ask that question anymore. I haven't been to a wedding where they've asked it.
6: Well, then stand up and go, I know nobody asked. But
11: yeah,
3: have you seen the Lemu where the emu's getting married? And,
6: yes,
3: he goes. Is there anybody here who wants to protest this marriage? And emu in the crowd goes, and the guy goes, not today, Kevin.
6: Yes.
3: Not today.
6: Yes.
3: Evidently, Kevin does that a lot.
4: I'll do it all. Yeah.
7: Bring Kevin to this wedding.
3: Yeah.
9: Oh, man. This is your sister. You can't.
4: This is her day. Like, this isn't for you.
6: No. The responsible answer is shut up.
9: Right. Yeah.
6: And just let them get married and, you know.
4: And divorce.
6: But I really want you to cause a scene.
11: I think that you should just go up to whoever's marrying them, the priest or their buddy, whatever it is, and just go, hey, are you going to do the thing where you ask if anyone opposes to this? And when are you going to do that?
4: Because
11: I want to see what his face looks like.
4: Right.
11: I want to know what happens when you even ask that question.
4: Yeah, make sure somebody's taping this. I want to see it.
6: Boy,
9: they're not. No, stop it, you guys. No.
11: What if this guy's a real jerk, though?
9: She'll find out. Let her find. It's
4: maybe
9: not
4: she
9: her
4: should
9: job.
4: Go to her future brother-in-law and go, "What's your deal, pal? Like, knock it off."
3: Yeah, are you really this big of a jerk? Or?
6: There's a chance this guy's not a jerk at all, and she's out of her mind.
9: Yeah,
0: that's probably what's going on.
11: I hear you, but what if this guy's a jerk, though?
6: Huh? You know, what are you going to do? Object. That's what I say.
7: Make a
6: scene.
9: Keep your mouth shut.
7: I think so, too. I want to know if anyone's ever, does anyone we know, has anyone ever been to a wedding where someone objects?
9: No, I have never.
4: Pat?
6: Not verbally. My own.
4: Your own?
7: The closest, do what everyone else does and just object behind their back. Just talk trash while they're getting married.
3: The closest I ever came was Tom and I were sitting in the crowd at a wedding.
9: Yes.
3: And they're getting married, and Tom leans over and goes, "Well, thank God these two people aren't going to be exposed to anybody else."
4: That's funny.
3: Yeah. So they, get them off the market. So, So. And it turned out that he was.
9: They didn't last,
3: right.
9: Did they?
3: No, they didn't last. No. Took a while.
7: Surprise, surprise.
3: Yep.
9: Yeah, these things usually work themselves out.
6: Sure. Usually a murder suicide, but still.
11: No.
9: Sometimes. Divorce. Everybody needs
11: quieter,
9: one.
11: You know, it's just.
0: Get one out of the way.
7: Well, if they're at the point of getting married, she's not going to listen anyway. So it's going to be a scene no matter what. No. It's going to happen. Yeah.
11: Go get drunk the day of. Enjoy some of those tiny little sandwiches they have at the before party. What are those called, the tiny little sandwiches?
9: Canapes?
7: Finger sandwiches.
11: The fingers. Thank you very much. Enjoy some finger sandwiches. Make out with his cousin. Whatever you want to do. Have fun.
4: There you go.
6: All right. What else, Sally?
7: Dear Allie, I have a guy that doesn't want to date me, but he calls me all the time to hook up. I think that's a good sign, and that he'll come around to eventually liking me.
9: No,
7: my friends are saying it's the opposite, and it shows he actually has no respect for me. Which one is it?
6: Now, wait a second.
4: Yeah, wear him down with sex.
6: He might have some respect for you, but he is not interested in dating you.
9: No, he's not.
6: And we're not laughing at you. It's just... Everyone is aware of, everyone has either been in this situation or knows somebody who has.
9: Yeah.
6: So if you're fine with just hookups, cool. If you really want to date him, I don't think it's going to happen. You're already training him that he can just get away with having sex and not dating you.
11: Which is fun for a little bit.
6: Sure.
11: If that's what you're looking for, that would be great.
6: But if you're looking for more, you need to it's not going to happen, put an end to the sex.
9: Yeah.
7: And then it might happen. That could be the way it happens. But continuing to hook up, it's not going to happen.
6: But that would be terrible, though. If the guy went, okay, I'll date you just because he wanted to have sex.
7: It might not be that. It might just be, I don't want you to leave. Don't you think?
9: No.
6: Yeah, again, you don't want to be, you don't get in a relationship with somebody because you don't want them to leave.
9: No.
7: Yeah.
9: He'll find somebody else to hook up with.
6: You get into a relationship with somebody because you want them to be with you.
4: Wait, hold on, time out.
3: Well, what's the difference between wanting them to be with you and not leaving?
4: Yeah.
6: Well, that's like I don't want anyone else to have that.
4: Okay.
6: So I'm going to hold on to it even though I don't really like them.
9: Yeah. You always want what you can't have.
4: Yeah.
7: Mm-hmm. Yep.
9: Yep.
4: Okay.
9: That's an old saying. I don't know.
3: What you got? What else you got?
7: Dear Allie, I met a super hot girl online and we have gone to dinner twice. Second date, we kissed. She is now telling me she needs money all the time. And at first, it was just a little.
6: Yeah.
7: Become progressively more. Uh-huh. Now, I would not mind helping her out if we were actually being intimate. But right now, I feel like I need to put it to a stop or steer her in that direction. What should I do?
3: Pat, you want to take this one?
0: No comment.
6: Are you willing to fork over some... Are you willing to be a sugar daddy?
9: Mm-hmm. If you are. Who asks for money? I've never done that in my
11: life. There are thousands of men that are
7: especially
11: happy
7: after a second date.
11: Right. In this kind of relationship.
9: Are you serious?
11: There's
4: something. There's an erotic component to it.
6: It can be.
4: Of giving money. Yeah.
11: You got a good job, a little bit of cash, and a gut.
9: Where are those guys?
11: They're all around. I'm telling you. A bunch of my pals in Chicago that are girls, they have like sugar daddies that are 45, 50, and they go to these dates to like
9: hotels and
11: stuff.
9: Well, you're talking about 22-year-olds dating old guys. Yeah, that's a whole different
6: I think you have every right to go.
7: Yeah.
6: Hey, look, I'm okay with paying some of your stuff, but you're going to have to start putting
9: But we're going to be in a relationship.
6: Or going...
4: This is a business transaction.
7: He has to turn her out.
9: Well, no, I mean...
6: No, for himself, not for other people.
9: I mean, if you're in a relationship, sure, if this is a long-term thing, but just to give some girl money?
6: Yeah, knock it off.
9: God,
6: he doesn't like that. He doesn't want to.
3: Did you use the term, you're going to have to start putting out?
6: That's right.
3: Yeah. Okay.
6: I mean, I'm not saying it's a situation for me, but for this guy, that's what he wants.
9: Uh-huh. Yeah.
11: What if he doesn't even want the action? She's just really good at smooching him.
6: He said he does.
9: Okay, he wants,
6: yeah.
11: Was not
9: she's super hot, remember?
11: Mm-hmm.
7: What if she says, well, if you give me money, I'll eventually sleep with you, but if you don't, it's never going to happen.
9: Well, then
4: no.
6: Then I would go, no.
4: Make it
6: I need a little taste right now.
4: Yeah, make it transactional.
11: Yeah, when you lease a car, you pay him a little bit every month, but you still got to drive the car.
6: Well, that's the thing. She can be a whore without actually being one. You know what I mean?
4: Right.
9: Yeah, I guess so.
4: All right.
6: Why aren't all women doing this?
4: We do. It's just that we do it for a certain amount of time.
9: No, I don't.
4: I thought we were talking about being a whore.
6: I mean, why aren't all women kind of extorting men?
4: That's not what I meant at all.
6: You can do it.
4: At all.
6: Men will pay.
3: Men will pay. You're leaving money on the counter.
6: All right.
9: I guess that's why OnlyFans is so popular.
4: That's true.
9: Yeah.
7: And seeking arrangements. There's a lot of stuff, where people are doing that. It's become fairly normal, I think.
6: I forgot about seeking arrangements. I had a buddy who swore by that.
9: Are you serious?
6: Loved it.
4: So what's the premise? You post what you want and see
6: if a girl would be like, hey, I'm looking for somebody to pay for my car and half my rent. And, we can hook up every now and again.
9: I know people that do it that don't even hook up. That people just pay for their expenses.
6: Right.
9: Just to have a hot young girl to take to dinner every now and then.
6: Yeah, exactly. Some guys just want that.
9: Some of the older guys.
7: Oh, so this girl should join that site.
4: Yeah.
7: That's perfect. That's what she's looking for.
9: Maybe she has, and we don't know about it.
4: Yeah, get rid of this whiner.
11: This whiner?
4: He's whining about it.
9: Yeah, sir. Stop paying her or,
6: Yeah, or get some.
9: Yeah.
3: Put out, right?
6: That's right, ladies. Put out.
7: Okay.
6: For meals, whatever.
4: Oh, boy.
6: Allie, do you have another one?
7: Dear Allie, I've been with my girlfriend for 2 years, and I love her to death. She is very religious, and I'm not.
3: Oh.
7: She will not move in with me before marriage, and I want to get married, so I'll either have to become religious and start going to church or break up with her. I suppose I can fake it and just go through the motions, but are there any other options you guys can think of?
6: Yes, you don't have to go to church when she does.
9: Yeah.
6: Why is there...
9: If you want to get married and don't go to church.
6: Is she telling you you're going to have to become religious and go to church
7: with me? That's what it sounds like, I think.
6: Well,
4: no.
9: Sounds like to me she won't get she won't live with him before marriage, which is cool. I get that. But there's no reason why you can't... I mean, even if you have to go through the... Because some religions make you... go through some...
7: Convert.
9: Well, not even convert, but
4: pre-marriage
9: you have to go through
4: counseling.
9: And you have to take some classes. Do all that.
6: Right,
9: it doesn't
6: right.
9: mean you have to become a member of her church.
3: No, you're going to lie. You can say, I'm very active in the church.
11: Mm-hmm.
3: How about putting out? Stuff.
9: But if she's real religious...
4: Maybe she's not for you.
9: Yeah, because a lot of people that are really religious like to be with people that are really religious. Does that make sense?
6: Yeah, it does.
3: Sit around.
4: Like attracts like in this situation.
3: They sit around and talk about Jesus, whoever.
9: Well, I mean, they get involved in church. There's a lot of stuff going on in the church. It's really fun.
3: Bingo party.
6: Oh, a church will have a fish fry.
11: Oh, yeah.
4: Oh, yeah.
11: You sticking around
4: the
11: Friday nights in summer?
6: Man, there's a church right across the street from me. Tomorrow, they're having a big barbecue. I'm excited.
9: Heck yeah.
6: Oh, yeah.
4: Have you ever been there before?
6: I'm going to turn that thing into a super spreader.
3: Everybody,
9: you don't have to belong there to go to their food thing,
6: right?
3: You don't mind if I take my mask off.
11: Josh just walks up the church steps, and then one of the oil things falls over, and everything lights on fire.
6: Yeah, heathen.
9: Mm-hmm. Yeah, I think that's a conversation they need to sit down and talk about. And just
6: what are you talking to us for?
9: I respect the fact that you don't want to live with me before marriage. I really want to marry you, but I will not become very active in your church or something.
4: I don't know.
11: Yeah, are these people,
7: I bet it's one of those things. She wants her kids to be brought up with the religion.
9: But that's fine.
7: So she'll want him to be.
4: But I know lots.
7: But she can say.
4: I know lots of people who it's just the mom or just the dad that takes the kids to church, and the other one doesn't participate.
9: Hmm. Yeah.
11: I would love that arrangement.
3: Remember
4: really?
3: When Homer Simpson, the best day of his life was when he didn't go to church on Sunday?
9: Yeah.
3: And everything was happening for him. His favorite football team won. And
11: that's so good. Yeah, they're gone. I get to watch football. They still get to go into heaven. I like
3: that's
11: knowing
4: right.
11: that.
4: Right. Yeah. Right.
7: Yep.
6: Yeah. I love going to, you could get donuts after church.
9: Sure you do. Donuts and coffee.
6: Yeah.
9: Hmm. 9 o'clock mass. Go. All right. Next.
3: One more.
7: Dear Allie, I have been dating a guy for over a year and we've never talked about being exclusive, but we talk every day and we see each other 4 or 5 times a week. So I just figured it didn't need to be said.
9: Hmm. Right.
7: My friend saw him kissing a girl at a party last week. And when I flipped out, he said, we never said we were exclusive. I'm 42. Do I really need to have the going steady talk still with my boyfriend?
9: No,
4: apparently.
6: It sounds to me like you're dating a boy and not a man.
3: Oh.
4: There you go.
11: Yeah. Can I tell you something? I am totally on this guy's side.
6: Oh, dude. No. I mean, it's a total guy loophole.
4: You're 29.
11: Have
4: makes
11: the
4: sense.
11: Conversation.
9: 4 days a week and you talk every day.
4: For a year?
9: No.
6: Willie, that part of me is on his side, too.
11: You're spending a lot of time together. Have the damn conversation.
6: You know what? Actually, at your age, I would have been 100% on his side.
4: Yeah.
6: But now I'm like 30% on his side. There's a little part of me that's like, you have to have the talk.
4: So that's the thing. It's not if you're not exclusive, then you have to reiterate that. At our age, you have to revisit and say, hey, we're still not exclusive, right?
6: Right, exactly.
4: I think that's what you have to say.
6: Mm-hmm. Yeah.
4: Not will you be my boyfriend.
6: He knows. But, he knows.
9: He knows exactly what he's doing. He's a jerk.
3: That's the thing. Yep. He knows exactly what he's
9: doing. He doesn't want to have that conversation because he knows
6: he can't kiss other girls.
7: A loophole.
9: Yes, and she knows he knows she wants that.
6: Bang his best friend.
11: Yes.
7: That's the solution.
4: Yes. There you go.
7: Like we weren't exclusive.
9: Right.
6: Sleep with his dad.
11: Yeah. It's time to get it's time to get real inclusive. You know what I'm talking about.
3: Love it.
2: Bob and Tom.
8: For your information, these are two of the worst kids I have ever encountered in my life. And I worked the state fair.
2: We were stupid before stupid was cool. Ladies and gentlemen, Bob and Tom.
6: Wow. That's not a plank. She's not even straight.
4: No. Yeah, she's not.
10: You know, but she's up. She's on her toes. She's up off the ground.
4: Now, your core has to be up off the ground.
10: Here's what's.
3: And let me tell you something. That effort is half-assed in a lot of ways.
10: She's kind of hot.
3: She's touching the ground.
4: You can't even see her face. You see that she's thin and blonde.
10: Yeah. I'd say two in the plank, one in the stank.
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14: It's Christmas. A little girl and an old man. It's a story of faith lost and restored.
15: I don't believe in you. I don't believe in Santa Claus. Every year I ask you for presents and you never bring them to me.
16: What? What's that?
15: I'm tired of being ignored, of opening up my little heart to you and never having you respond to the things I ask for. I won't believe in Santa.
16: Excuse me?
14: Here, Santa, try this.
16: Huh? Oh, thanks.
15: I asked you for a doll and you never brought it. I asked you for a game and nothing.
16: Oh, a doll and a game? No problem. Old Santa will bring him this year.
15: Santa?
16: Yes, dear. It's me.
15: Oh, Santa, you finally heard my wish.
16: I did. Thanks to this little contraption.
14: That's right, Santa. It's the Miracle Ear on 34th Street. Make sure Christmas is the only silent night you have. Get Miracle Ear on 34th Street today.
17: Do you hear what I hear?
16: I can now. Thanks to Miracle Ear on 34th Street.
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19: With us in the studio, we have been joined by comedian Stuart Huff. Stuart is here with us. Nice to see you again, Stuart.
20: Good to see you guys. Thanks for having me.
19: We're trying to give Christy a break over there.
9: I'm fine.
19: Christy has a little, you can
21: tell. Does sound a little better since I massaged her throat.
9: Yeah.
21: From the inside.
22: How in the world would you reach her throat?
9: Thank you, Bob.
21: All right, you're right. Barely reach her teeth.
19: Do you mind?
22: Okay, all right.
21: Busted!
22: All right.
19: That actually reminds me of this news story. I don't know if you saw it. Very fine actress, Marissa Tomei.
9: Yes.
22: Sure.
0: I love her.
19: Academy Award winner. Mm-hmm. She's great. Yeah. She's actually asking her parents, according to this news account, she's asking her parents not to see her new movie.
9: Oh, she does her first nude scene.
1: Oh, really?
19: The movie's called Before the Devil Knows You're Dead. Mm-hmm. And according to this news account, it features a graphic... How can I word this delicately?
1: Graphic nude scene?
9: Yeah,
1: graphic,
9: but it's
19: a graphic...
1: It's strong sexual content.
19: It says a graphic...
0: a style in it?
19: Yes. Mm-hmm. A scene of graphic sexual and
0: they mention
19: with a co-star Philip Seymour Hoffman.
0: They mention the position in the article.
9: Yeah,
1: I don't want to see Hoffman in a nude scene.
5: Yeah, who wants to see that?
1: Come on.
19: The actress insists the scene was very carefully and sensitively shot by director Sidney Lumet.
1: Uh huh.
19: But she says it's still likely to shock her family.
9: Yeah.
19: Now, here's my advice, Marissa. It's not going to shock them as much as Linda Lovelace's family was shocked.
1: That's shocking.
19: That's a shocker.
1: She can do that.
0: There's a great documentary out there, by the way, The Making of Deep Throat. It's pretty good. Go ahead. It's very good.
19: You watched
1: The Making of Deep Throat?
0: Yeah, no, but it has the whole, the times.
19: The whole depressing story.
0: And Harry Reams almost went to jail and all this stuff.
5: Deleted scenes.
0: It has the...
9: What could have been left out of Deep Throat?
0: The official... Right. It does show you why the movie was called Deep Throat, I can tell you that. Mm-hmm. I still am amazed by it. That woman was...
19: The eroticism of it all left me...
9: She was too hairy for you. We know.
19: There was a lot of things.
0: Well, but then back then, no one shaved like they do now.
19: Excuse me. Could we get back to this article?
0: Bob here. Just nods at me knowing.
1: You're right. Oh, hey, he's right. Come on. It's true.
19: It's all Barbara Streisand's fault.
1: When she did the perm?
19: When she did the perm, that ruined American women for 2-3 years. I just saw one of those yesterday. Ladies, no.
1: Mm-hmm.
19: Okay. Where were we? Marissa Tomei goes, I'm grown up now, so I guess it really hit home. I spoke to Mom about it the other day.
1: Yeah.
19: And I said, I don't know if you really want to come see this movie. I'd rather you didn't. She said, oh, we already heard about it.
1: Mm-hmm.
19: Wow. But
0: I'm still bowled over. They actually mentioned the position in the article. That's...
19: Well, I'm trying to drum up some publicity.
1: Well, I guess. It's first I've heard of the movie.
19: Yeah,
0: but I'll tell you what, I'm going
1: now.
9: Although that's she did it.
1: I don't want to see more Hoffman naked.
9: I don't know.
1: See
9: that would be so bad.
19: He's a great actor.
1: Yeah,
19: would
1: be.
9: He's great.
5: He is a great actor.
19: I would say he's got to be he's up there with Robert De Niro. He's every movie he's in.
1: He's a great actor, but I don't want to see him naked.
0: Well, maybe you don't see him naked. Maybe you just...
1: Well, if she's naked, he's going to be naked. I mean,
19: did you see Billy Bob Thornton and remember the very graphic scene?
0: Bad Santa?
1: I didn't see that Santa.
19: Not that graphic scene.
1: I didn't see that.
19: That was
1: no.
19: more verbal, really,
0: yeah.
19: about what the woman was never going to be able to do
9: right.
19: again.
1: I did not see that.
19: I think we'll just move on.
1: Good idea.
19: Conversely, with us in the studio, a guy who's known for his clean comedy.
5: Yeah, we're starting off good.
19: It's comedian Stuart Huff. I'm sorry, I didn't mean to drag you through the mud like that.
5: No, I learn stuff every time I come here.
1: Mm-hmm. Yeah. It's amazing. So do I.
9: Some things I never wanted to know, too.
19: Yeah. Now, speaking of a look, if I had to describe your look, I would say Al Pacino as the underground cop in Serpico.
5: Yeah, there you go.
19: That kind of haircut and beard.
5: Yeah, that rockin' ass 70s hair.
9: Yep. Yeah.
19: Looks great. I wish
0: He does have Graham Parsons' haircut. It's identical, practically.
5: Yeah, and I went to a salon to get this.
1: Oh, yeah?
0: Nice.
5: Believe it or not. Yeah. I've never been before. Every place I've ever been is a guy place.
1: Mm-hmm.
5: $5, $8. Nobody cares. Walk through the front door of this salon. I never felt so out of place in my life.
1: I'll bet.
5: Yeah. Guy behind the counter. Hello, what are we going to do today? What? The only question I've ever been asked is, did you see the game last night?
1: Yeah.
5: I'm not used to questions. What are we going to do today? Cut it.
1: Mm-hmm.
5: That's my answer.
1: That's what I want.
5: The guy looks at me and goes, I need to know what style you would like. Are we used to this style?
1: No, we usually pick the number 4 up there on the chart.
5: Yeah. Give me a number 8.
0: Shorter.
5: Yeah, that's it. What? Pulls out a book.
1: Mm-hmm.
0: Nice.
5: Got 100 different hairstyles, perfect male model men.
1: Mm-hmm.
5: He's pointing at different, pages. Would you like to look like that? Well, hell yeah, I would. What are you talking about? It's going to take a lot more than scissors, I'll tell you that.
1: Well, yeah, what do you offer here?
19: Mm-hmm. Do you do plastic surgery?
1: Yeah. Wow.
5: Take some of my ass and build a forehead would be the first thing. I have no forehead.
22: No, you do have a tiny forehead.
5: It's
22: don't
5: a tiny.
22: You?
5: Yeah, I don't even have room for a zit.
0: That is. That's like a two-head.
3: Yeah. Instead of a four.
19: But you've got plenty of hair up there. So luckily,
5: I do.
19: Well, yeah. Your haircut looks very nice. You now live in Kentucky. Is that correct?
5: Correct. Yeah, I was born in Campbellsville, Kentucky, and left when I was two. And my parents left a couple years after that, and then I just moved back.
22: Yep.
19: How come you moved back?
5: I met a girl.
22: Ah, well, there you go. Yeah.
19: How's that going?
5: It's going, it's been a year now. Actually, this week, it's been a year, and it's going pretty well. I have to say. I have to say.
9: It's good. You're really convincing little problems. All of us.
22: happy anniversary.
5: I'm not convincing anybody.
22: Did you meet at a Halloween party or what?
5: No, okay. Everybody's got their little things, I guess, you know?
19: Yeah, meeting at a Halloween party, that could be real bad.
22: Right. Yeah. Yeah, she really wasn't little Bo Peep.
0: She was more like one of the sheep.
19: What was the old line I used to say?
22: What was that?
19: I met a girl. She was dressed as a dog, but I woke up with a pig.
22: That was your party, not his.
19: I'm sorry. Okay. Yeah, of course. I'm not trying to throw you under the bus here. Did you have any unusual jobs before the world of comedy called you?
5: Well, actually, I got into comedy for very, simple reason. I got fired from the Dairy Queen.
22: Oh, there it.
5: Mm-hmm. Yeah. And where do you go from that point in your life?
22: True. The stage.
5: Yeah, that's it. You have to. Hardee's won't take you.
22: No, they won't.
5: No, straight to the stage. A lot of comedians will tell you that, being a comedian is their favorite job. Dairy Queen, I would go back to in a heartbeat.
22: Really?
5: Oh, a heartbeat. Mm. They'd take me. The hot eats, I didn't really care for, but the cool treats.
22: Oh, yeah. Oh, yeah.
5: It's nothing like working near dilly bars.
0: I would get my, I would put my face right under the ice cream
22: machine
0: and just open my mouth.
5: Mm-hmm. Beautiful. Yeah. The reason they fired me, actually, the official reason was unaccounted for frozen chocolate bananas. Wow. Well, unaccounted for frozen chocolate bananas.
9: Somebody stole your chocolate bananas?
5: Well, somebody. I ate about 20, 25 a day.
22: Oh, I see. There you go.
5: Yeah. And they had an inventory, and you had to replace them with something whenever you ate them. And they counted every banana, but they didn't count the hot dogs.
22: Oh!
5: You ever had a chocolate hot dog?
22: No, never have.
5: Well, apparently it pisses people off.
19: They complain.
5: Yeah.
22: Yeah, you think you're biting into a banana. Surprise!
19: Our guest is comedian Stuart Huff, but right now we are going to turn briefly back over to the news desk with Christy Lee. Christy?
9: We've had many products like this, but if you're stuck in traffic when Mother Nature calls, Japan's Kaneko Sangyo Company has developed a new Lou for you. The manufacturer of a plastic car accessories drew back the curtain Tuesday on its new portable toilet for cars.
0: I'm there.
22: Really?
9: Yes.
22: How does this work?
9: Thank you for asking, Bob. The toilet comes with a curtain large enough to conceal users in a plastic bag to collect waste.
19: I mean, this is for major transactions?
9: Drivers who get stranded.
0: Who took my feces horn?
9: Simply assemble the cardboard toilet bowl, fit a water-absorbent sheet inside, and draw the curtain around them. The product is small enough to fit inside a suitcase.
0: So you're not driving?
9: No.
22: So this is not for the driver?
9: No.
0: You have me pull this curtain.
9: Prospective customers will have to hang on until November 15th when the company begins selling it online.
19: Don't they have enough rest areas?
9: If you're stuck in a traffic jam.
0: Right.
22: Yeah, I know, but if you're stuck in a traffic jam, you're usually by yourself, aren't you? So then what do? Throw it into park?
9: You're not moving. You're stuck in a traffic jam.
22: All right, you throw it into park. You have to crawl in the back seat where the loo is, pull the curtain. You don't know if the traffic's moving in front of you.
9: How long does it take?
22: Well, you have to read the paper, don't you?
0: All I got to say is the 44-ounce Circle K Big Thirsty Cup works just fine.
22: Okay.
9: If you're a guy.
0: Thank you very much.
3: Huh?
22: 44 ounces.
9: If you're a guy.
19: How water resistant is that cardboard?
22: Yeah.
19: And where do you put that suitcase when you're done?
9: Here's a great story. A student who
19: excuse me.
22: Hello.
0: I think that's going to be the title of my biography.
9: What?
0: Poop suitcase.
19: Poop suitcase.
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0: Orange barrels.
1: Jim McHugh is our guest, recently married. We've established virtually nothing else about you. You're tall.
2: I'm tall.
1: You were very successful in the recent Boston comedy competition. Are you from Boston? Is that
2: I'm a transplant. I'm from Connecticut.
1: Mm-hmm.
2: And because so
1: you don't have a discernible.
2: Yeah,
1: Boston
2: I don't talk like
1: accent.
2: A retard. You know what I mean? I talk wicked smart.
3: Well,
4: hey, you don't sound like you're from around here.
5: Nice way to embrace the community.
2: You guys don't sound really smart around here.
3: Yeah.
2: It's really sexy with the women, too, you know? Which one of you retards is going to buy me a beer?
1: Thanks for joining us. With us in the studio, comedian Billy Gardell, Comedy Central, with a Comedy Central stand-up special. Where'd you film that?
6: New York, at the Hudson Theater, which is really cool. Mm-hmm. It was, two blocks off of Broadway. And I called my dad to try to share a moment with him.
1: Mm-hmm.
6: My dad was a steel worker in Pittsburgh, so I should have known better.
1: Mm-hmm.
6: I said, Dad, I'm two blocks from Broadway. He goes, yeah, well, enjoy it. That's probably as close as you're ever going to get.
7: All right, Dad.
1: Thanks, Dad.
7: Thanks a lot.
3: Love you, too. Uh-huh.
6: His favorite game to play with me when I'm home is, look at the TV star taking out my trash.
7: That's his favorite little game.
6: He loves to show the neighbors. Look, still
3: look
6: takes it to the curb.
3: Uh-huh. Now he can read and types like a secretary.
1: Yeah.
5: Mm-hmm. Yeah, that's what it'll
1: be. Eyebrow dandruff. That's disgusting. Is that a thing?
8: I'm not proud of it.
1: Why would you bring that up on the air?
8: I didn't. It was Christy did. Yeah, it was said in confidence off the air.
2: Yeah.
1: Don't ever say eyebrow dandruff in front of a potential lover.
8: Oh, okay. Hey, look, ladies. If I'm on top, you might get sprinkled on.
1: Well,
9: let it snow.
1: If you're on top, I'll just let everybody else finish that.
8: Oh, I see. If you're on top, you got about eight seconds to live. Is that it?
1: I wouldn't say eight.
8: If you're on top, Godspeed to your ribs, ladies. Is that what we're getting at?
10: It's your lucky day. A replay of today's Bob and Tom Show is on Bob and Tom Radio.

0: Studios. It's the Bob and Tom Show. Christy Lee returns.
1: Hi.
0: Look at her over there.
1: Good to be here.
0: Is that right?
1: Yeah.
0: She's at the Incogni news desk. There's Pat Godwin.
2: Hey, Chick.
0: Hey, Pat. There's Ace Cosby.
3: Hello.
0: And, of course, I'm Chick McGee, and Tom, we continue with the In Memoriam for Josh Arnold. Remember when he was on the show, bless his heart?
4: What's this?
0: Eaten by a bowl weevil. Remember that? Like, well, not just one, but...
5: I'm not sure what you said that made so many people think he was dead.
0: Yeah, I think he something. Said he passed... I think I said, Josh isn't here, he passed away. I think that's what I said.
5: I see.
4: That could get people thinking.
0: Yeah. They give him the wrong idea.
5: Hey, Josh, how are you?
4: Hello.
0: Doesn't he look ruddy and healthy and...
2: Yeah, his cheeks are all
4: it's
2: red.
4: Amazing what a week away from this place will do.
0: It just puts you right back on top.
1: You gotta try, too.
5: Now, you were wearing a hat, I can tell, Josh.
0: Well, were you? Oh, yeah, a little bit.
4: Yeah, I was wearing a hat.
0: You're yar right now. Isn't that what they say for people who've been at sea? You're yar.
5: What? I don't know. You're very sunburned a little bit on your face.
4: Get any sunburn.
5: Really?
0: No, no, he's just he's got some color.
4: I got tan, yeah.
0: You would not know what this is. You don't spend much time in the sun, and when you do, you're covered from head to toe with a burka.
5: That's right. How was the fishing?
4: Terrible, but the trip itself was fine.
0: Oh, cool. Did Sir Dude the party night make an appearance?
4: No. I mean, that's a 12-pack for him to make an appearance. Right. So, no, he did not show up, sadly.
5: When is the last time Sir Dude the party night made an appearance? Do we have a date on this?
4: No, but it's been decades, I can tell you that.
5: Oh, really? Okay. Well, speaking of decades, today's a special day. Today is the 50th anniversary of Chick McGee going on the radio.
4: Whoa!
0: Yay!
1: Today, huh?
5: 50 years ago.
1: Good for you.
5: And you went on the air for the very first time. Now, this is somewhat in dispute.
0: It was the 12th or 13th, I forget. But I figured I'd pick the 12th as it's a Monday.
1: Sure.
0: Monday shows are always slow.
5: And where was this exactly?
0: Welch, West Virginia. X Rock 13. That's right. We played Foghat at 8 in the morning. And it was 1340 WXEE.
5: AM,
0: baby. Sunrise, sunset. We signed off certain times of the year at 5:15.
5: And do you remember the...
4: Oh, real quick. Tom, I can eat your music's playing.
5: Oh, sorry. Yeah. Sorry.
0: I can remember the first song you played just now. Oh, no.
5: Sorry. It was an AM radio station.
0: Mm-hmm. Mm-hmm.
5: What shift were you?
0: I did noon to 6. Well, pulled that 6 hour, baby.
5: Were there any? Did you have to do like obituaries in the news?
0: Not there. No, I did not.
5: Did you play music?
0: I did. It was top 40 at the time. If that means anything to anybody anymore.
1: A pop station.
5: I have been told
0: current songs. That's it.
5: This is the first song you ever played in the radio,
0: and it was the long version. You know, there's the album version.
4: Yeah, this is the album version.
0: They made a shorter version for. But we were...
4: He skips all this, which is ridiculous.
1: This rebels. Is great.
2: Yeah, I love this part.
0: This sets a mood.
1: Yeah.
0: You're ready to rock when they get to it.
5: This is great.
0: Just kind of sneaks up
5: and
0: on you.
5: You were playing the album version on an AM radio station?
0: Yeah.
5: That's
0: How about
5: actually
0: that?
5: Very unusual.
0: Oh, yeah. We had the turntables did 33 and 45.
5: Were you talking it up during this part, or were you...
0: Somewhat, I guess. I never cared for that.
5: Because that would be the post right there. You would have to stop talking by the time that kicked in.
4: As a kid who would record songs off the radio,
0: yes,
4: I never liked it when,
0: yeah.
4: you shut up and
0: that's
4: then
0: right.
4: the song starts.
0: That's exactly right.
5: Well, there were radio stations that made a big deal. They would say that. They would go, hey, we never talk over the music.
0: Yep.
1: Yeah.
5: And when I was in DeLand,

0: that.
1: Yes. And so,
2: really?
1: And so if the other station was talking over the music, you would get an abbreviated version from us. We would tape them. We would tape them on a reel-to-reel deck, and then transfer them over to what we called Carson.
2: That is very poor.
1: That was the worst radio station of my.
0: You think you're poor? Well, get a load of Tom.
1: Oh, it was unbelievable.
2: Man,
0: did they ever just toss you a newspaper ad and say
1: every day?
0: Give me a 60 on that.
1: every day.
0: Absolutely.
1: Yeah, Bob and I did that every day, too.
0: Yes, sir.
1: Yeah, here's an ad from the Yellow Pages turned into a radio commercial.
0: I remembered, I misspoke one more day on the air. It was Ramey Chevy City, and I did not say Chevy.
2: Oh.
1: Oh, live.
3: Yeah. That's tough. Chevy City.
0: Chevy City.
3: Yeah, I could see.
0: Yeah, and even when you say it right, you hear it different in your head. Right. Yeah,
1: especially when Chevy City sells seashells by the seashells. Yeah.
0: They might have had the Chevy Volt. I'm not sure.
1: Do you remember the first commercials that you read?
0: I don't remember.
1: Do you have any tapes of your being on the air 50 years ago?
0: So, Christy, how was your vacation?
2: It was great. Thank you for asking, Chick.
3: I wouldn't mind hearing that check from 50 years ago.
1: What? Why'd you change the subject?
0: No. What? Did I? Did it? I know it seemed like that, but
1: do you really have some tapes of that?
3: I would kill to hear one.
0: I would have to look, but I think there is something exists somewhere.
1: Oh, please.
2: On cassette. I have something on cassette. Can we even play that?
0: Here we go. In lieu of me finding something, or maybe I will find it by the time.
2: You'll find it.
0: I think everybody should pitch in. And
2: we should all bring in an old air check.
0: Early on.
2: Yeah.
3: If you don't have any old tapes of yourself, Tom's old radio station does.
1: Yeah, we might have slipped and recorded you doing an intro.
0: Hey, how you doing? I'm Tom Griswold, the chief.
2: Did you ever have to go down to like the Five and Dime and buy 45s?
0: Well,
2: I mean, I
0: can top that.
2: Why wouldn't you bring in your own records from home or something?
1: I brought in a couple, but we were playing just such crap that I wouldn't want to own them.
0: My general manager, Jerry Davis, he's got to be. Well, no, he's probably. He might be alive. He lived in Avon Lake or something up there near Cleveland, and he would go to Cleveland, like on the weekends, and that's when we'd get our new records.
2: Oh,
0: yeah, and he'd bring a whole bunch of records back. Yeah,
1: wow. Yeah. One of our main guys would illegally sell commercials because the general manager lived too far away to hear the signal at night. So Lance, which was his name, would sell his own stuff, keep the cash. And he'd do a lot of stuff where he'd go down to the armory and be doing a live broadcast that was completely unauthorized.
2: And the general manager didn't know?
1: Nope, had no idea.
2: Oh, my.
1: Yeah, he lived in Crescent City, too far away to pick up the signal. Yeah.
0: We had a night guy named Earl Rogers. He went by E on the air, and he promoted a Major Harris concert at the Welch Armory and did not tell anyone on the radio station about it. He just did live reads at night and promoted the concert and didn't buy time. And I don't know how much money he made.
2: I was going to say, he probably made a nice
1: Major Harris's big hit.
0: I do. I think, isn't it? Is that Major Harris?
3: I don't even know who you're talking about.
0: Major Harris.
1: Yeah, it was a really good song. I forget what it was.
2: I don't know.
1: Is that it? Yeah, that's it.
0: I think that's it. Yeah. And we had a sales guy who would come back after being on the road talking cold calls with clients and have a whole new advertiser and X number of spots to run in the next 5 days. And it was all made up. And then he would try to call the people and go, hey, your spots have been running for, you know, the last 3 days. You owe us.
2: Are you kidding me?
0: And the people would go, we didn't ask you to do this. Yeah. Wow. It was a wild west, huh?
1: Oh, yeah. Oh, believe me.
0: It was a wild scene.
1: The best thing about my first radio gig, Christy, when we would get paid on a Friday, the idea was to be first to the bank before the checks would start bouncing.
2: Ooh.
1: So, yeah, you'd want to rush over there.
0: We got paid on a Friday, and he would not cut checks until 8:30, 9 o'clock Friday night.
2: Oh, so you had to wait till
0: Monday.
2: So
0: we had to wait till Monday.
1: At least you got one. We have a quick letter involving, in a way, my first radio station.
0: Excellent.
1: Dear Bob and Tom Show, I work at a tire store in South Carolina. This is from Jeff.

0: Lady came in on Friday to get service, and through polite conversation, she said she was from DeLand, Florida, which, of course, is where my first radio job
1: was. Why'd they call it DeLand, Tom?
0: Well, I asked her if she knew why it was called DeLand. She said she didn't. I said, because it's near DeSea. I was chuckling to myself.
2: That's right.
0: And she said, no, it's not. It's 26 miles from the sea.
2: Oh. Boy, that sounds...
0: I said,
1: sure,
0: still,
1: she said it
0: I
1: just
0: said
1: like
0: that. That's still pretty close.
2: You know, that actually sounds like the imitation of Chrissy you were doing while she was on vacation.
3: Eerily sounds.
2: Yeah,
3: like
2: it was really
1: that's
2: odd.
1: Okay.
0: I'm being thrown under the bus. I had no idea you were talking about. Well, thank you very much.
2: Ladies
1: Christ
2: and gentlemen,
1: my name.
2: I give you... Is this Major Lance?
0: No, Major Harris.
2: No, yeah, Major Lance is different, and Major Lance had...
0: Okay, sorry, which one is...
2: I don't know what Major Harris hit was. Yeah. This is a good song.
4: Walking through the park, it wasn't quite...
1: You know this song, Pat?
0: No.
2: Oh, my God, I'm turning into Tom.
1: I like it.
5: Major Harris had a song called Love Won't Let Me Wait.
0: That's it.
2: Yes. Love Won't... But it was hit by somebody else, I think. Love Won't Let
0: This,
2: Me
0: this may be it here.
3: Love Won't Let Me...
2: Yep. That's it.
1: Oh, I remember this song.
2: Yeah.
0: Oh, this is a panty dropper.
1: Yeah.
2: He was a bargain basement.
1: Teddy, slow dance city.
2: Teddy Pendergrass, I think.
0: And you played this one?
2: No.
0: Oh, this is the one that...
2: The night guy did. And it wasn't our format.
4: The time is right.
0: This is a great song.
2: For sexing.
4: You hold me tight.
2: You grip me hard.
0: Hey,
2: Grip it.
0: Well, then they just lifted the closer I get to you lick
2: the
0: in
2: closer
0: there.
2: Closer I get.
5: He has another song called Loving You is Mellow.
1: Oh,
0: I can hate that one without even hearing it.
2: You got to hear that. Okay. Loving you is
0: well.
2: Mellow.
0: When we come back, right now I want to talk about the world's greatest present.
2: It's true.
0: It is. There's one right. Look, there's a picture of me and Chick McGee.
2: Hey,
0: today's
2: is that our fat face picture?
0: That's it looks like 50 pounds ago.
2: Yeah.
0: Now, today we're celebrating 50 years ago, Chick's first day on the radio.
2: That's right. On to the next 50.
1: There you go.
0: On to the next photograph. There's me completely buttered up outside with sunscreen everywhere, hats, shirts, the whole deal. That's the Aura frame. It's cycling through photographs. We have dozens and dozens and dozens on there. With the Aura frame, you can load it. You can load it remotely. So this could be in Kansas City. You could be loading it from Ann Arbor, Michigan. Or anywhere else, as a matter of fact, thanks to the electricity and the internet, et cetera, et cetera. 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Promo code Tom. It makes a great gift. Or get one for yourself. I got one in my house. When you first walk in, or there it is right there on the left, cycling through a bunch of photos.
2: There it is.
0: The occasional picture of Chick McGee.
2: Thank you.
0: The Aura Frame, A-U-R-A. It's a great gift. Tell them about the Bob and Tom Show when you check out, please. That'll help them. That'll help us, et cetera, et cetera.
2: Come on.
0: What's the matter?
2: This just happened.
0: What?
2: Robert E. Hall and Michael Woodford just won the Nobel Prize for Economics.
1: You thought you were in the running, huh?
2: I was, and that's really...
1: I'm sorry.
2: I'm gutted.
0: That hack Hall got it?
2: Yeah, yeah. He was just replicating my work.
0: Yes.
2: I need to lawyer up.
0: Well, maybe you'll get the Peace Prize next year.
2: Well, here, fingers crossed.
0: Okay.
2: It's coming up.
0: Comedians Kelly Collette and Nick Nowicki are going to be stopping by this morning in the studio. Looking forward to seeing them both.
2: Is Nick going to try to borrow money?
1: Again?
2: Well, you know, he's a little short. He's always a little short.
0: Let me explain that jocular effort toward comedy. Nick is a man short of stature, you see.
2: Way short.
0: We'll get to that later on.
2: Yeah, till payday.
0: And I understand your team tied yesterday.
2: Every team in your glorious little fashion area.
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1: It's a muskrat.
2: Thank you.
0: Muskrat Susie, Muskrat Sam. Now they get together when I fold my hands. Love lingers right on my fingers. Everybody now.
3: Okay.

0: Well, I really enjoyed Christie's muskrat.
1: That was very nice. A choking muskrat.
2: Tim Kavanaugh. Oh, I love this song.
3: It's a little bit of a drinking song.
2: I love this song.
3: There was a dog who had a farmer who would drink all weekend. B-I-N-G-E. B-I-N-G-E.

0: E-I-E-I-O, he got a DUI. And there's no more verses to that, because once he went to jail, it didn't get as funny. Oh.
1: Once he went to jail, I mean, there might be, you know,
2: why don't you finish the funny
0: why? Maybe. I don't know.
3: Wait a second. That's his next album title.
2: I finished the funny ones.
3: I'm finishing the funny ones. Just want to introduce our guest before we get any farther here. He is a comedian, Tommy Tiernan. Tommy, it's a great pleasure to meet you.
4: Thank you very much. Very nice to be here, guys. We have an interesting relationship, I think, with religion in Ireland, because the church is kind of on the way out now at the moment, you know, and people are just trying to decide what's going on. I think people have any kind of inquiry about Jesus is interesting.
3: Mm-hmm. Mm-hmm.
4: You know, because I think we have a Jesus in our heads, and then there's the Jesus of actuality.
3: Mm-hmm.
4: You know, and I think the Jesus of actuality, if you think about him and think about what he might have looked like, given how long ago it was and mm-hmm. part of the world where he was from and the average height of men in those days, probably Danny DeVito.
3: With a slightly dark
5: but with the longer hair.
1: I want my but Jesus.
4: He's not the Jesus you have in your mind.
5: A surfer
4: he's different.
5: Jesus.
4: He's got 6 foot.
1: Jesus.
4: He's like a BG Jesus.
1: Yeah.
4: which is where the phrase bejesus came out of. There you go.
5: I had no idea. This is good to know.
3: I didn't know. So what
5: bejesus.
3: You scared the bejesus out of someone.
1: Makes sense to me.
2: Yeah. Oh, God, yeah.
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7: Hi.
2: She's at the Incogni News Desk.
7: Yep.
2: All recharged and ready to go.
7: Yep.
2: Yeah, yeah. Okay.
7: No, I am, really.
2: Okay, yeah, me too. There's Pat Godfrey.
8: Hey,
2: Pat. Hello, Josh Arnold.
8: Hello.
2: You're back and ready to...
8: I am back.
2: There you go. Totally present. There's Ace Cosby. I'm Chick McGee. Hello, Tom. You're a flurry of activity over
3: there. I got a lot happening over here.
2: Sorting and moving around and got to get Eddie on some repairs, I understand.
3: No, it's all mine.
9: We got everything under control. Josh, did you give yourself an opportunity to come back and have a day back at your house? Christy, same thing.
7: When you come
9: back from vacation, I like to be home, say, on a Saturday, so I've got all day Sunday to get back and everything mm-hmm. back in place.
8: No, I drove mostly yesterday.
9: Oh, wow.
2: Do you do that, like give yourself an extra day? I mean, I always try to, but it doesn't ever seem to work out.
9: Yeah. I like to get to my house, have a day.
2: Right.
7: Oh, I do all the mail, do all that.
9: And when I get to my house, I want no one there, and I want the washer and the dryer empty.
2: What about the wife?
9: Well, no, that's not what I mean. I'm just saying.
7: You have other people at your house all the time?
9: Yes, there's always somebody there. I've told you I've got a ghost. Every time I walk into my house, there's something in the laundry. It's impossible to do my laundry.
7: Do you come home from a trip and immediately do your laundry?
9: Absolutely.
7: So does my husband. It doesn't matter if we get home at 10:30 at night. He will stay up and get it done.
9: I immediately unpack my suitcase.
2: Is that right? Is that right,
8: If Christine? You get home at noon, I get it. If you get home at 10:30 at night, no.
7: No, he did. So I'm not making that up.
2: In the middle of the night, he's down there doing laundry?
7: Yeah.
2: Is that right? Does that upset you in any way?
7: No. Oh. Well, I'm asleep. I don't care.
8: He's not going to a laundromat. That would be more alarming.
2: I go to the laundromat to meet chicks.
9: Oh, she's going to be there. You know, the girl with the bad teeth. But boy, can she. Oh, I'm sorry.
2: She can gum it, can't she? She'll gum it for you.
9: We're celebrating Chick's 50th anniversary on the radio. This is unbelievable. Today is the day.
2: Oh, you just got to hang around a long time. I've become what I make fun of on the world records. I just... managed to exist
8: you
2: for
8: just
2: 50 years.
8: Were.
2: I just were. I am were.
9: Yeah.
2: Now, how about that?
9: We have to move forward with some of today's business. How did you do in the shoe-in of the week?
2: Oh, there's no need to talk about that, Tom. One and four, Daddy.
8: Oh,
2: only one I got was the Bengals. Yeah, everything else went went
9: south.
2: Belly up. Yeah.
9: I don't know what just
2: happened. Yeah, I forget the guy's name, and he was a wonderful guy. Joe Mama.
9: Joe from Riverside, California.
2: Right. He agreed everything, right? Yeah,
9: first, you guys missed it. He agreed with every one of Chick's picks.
8: Ooh. I think if I live in California, I want to live Oceanside, not just Riverside.
7: Yeah, Oceanside's a beautiful place.
8: He got ripped off.
2: Mm-hmm. Spend the extra money and live near the ocean.
8: Yeah, I can live in a river anywhere.
7: Right.
2: That's some good thinking.
9: I see. Now, we do have a mail to get to here.
2: Yes, we do.
9: Even though you guys were gone. We really haven't asked you, Christy. How was your trip to Italy? 2 weeks in Italy.
7: Yeah, it was wonderful. We had a great time. Weather was perfect.
2: Yeah, that's nice. How was the shopping?
7: Shopping was great.
8: How was the bread? I hear good things about the bread.
7: Nice leather. Nice leather goods, Chick. You would have liked that
2: good
7: a lot.
2: Good weather. All right.
9: Lamborghini.
7: I saw a Ferrari, oh my gosh, at a, you know how they have the rest stops, you know, along the freeway?
8: Did you see bread?
7: I saw a lot of bread.
2: Okay. Josh likes the bread.
7: That's what you're into.
2: Please tell me you saw the Ferrari.
7: I'm more into the Ferrari.
2: You're standing on the street, you see the Ferrari, he pulls up, he gets out of the Ferrari, and he goes, I'm Enzo.
7: No,
2: yes.
7: No, and it was a type of Ferrari I'd never seen before. It was almost like a normal car, you know, not like the Ferrari. And he pulled up, and this girl got out, and he had to wait on her to go to the bathroom. That's what he
2: right
7: was
2: there
7: doing.
2: In the street.
7: That
2: didn't
7: no,
2: do things
7: we
2: differently.
7: Were at a rest stop, sure do, yeah. Knucklehead. But that was pretty cool. That was my highlight for Italy.
2: Are you telling me the Ferrari looked kind of like a Taurus?
7: No, not like a Taurus, but very sleek. I got to look up that model because it was beautiful. This dark green.
2: This is how it starts.
7: Yeah. And then I saw a great Fiat at a winery. We have this winery coming up in the news today,
2: because
7: which was
2: next
7: door to the winery I was just in last week.
9: Biggest
10: news,
7: yes.
9: Biggest heist in the history of
2: wine
7: at Villa Antonori, which is one of my favorite vineyards.
2: Is that right?
7: Yes.
2: Josh, do you have a favorite vineyard?
8: No, and if I ever do, light me on fire.
2: I would agree with that sentiment.
7: Well, the reason it is because it was like the first adult wine I ever had. Do you remember that? Like it was.
2: Yeah, I was 14.
7: Our friend Milt bought it for me,
2: Milt
7: and I'll
2: did.
7: Never forget that.
2: Really?
7: Yeah, Villa Antonori.
8: Milt would buy wine for an underage.
7: Was it underage? He was 23.
8: Christy was Milt. He'll get his beer.
10: 15. His wine was 23.
2: Yeah.
7: What? My first real glass of wine was 23.
2: No,
7: not the Boone's Farm stuff.
2: Oh, Strawberry Hill.
7: Yeah.
2: I don't know if you know this, Josh, but Tom used to be the proud owner of a Fiat. Isn't that right?
9: Ah. Great car.
2: Yeah.
7: A lot of Fiats in Italy.
9: Fiat Sport Spider.
2: Yeah. Mm-hmm.
9: It was, engineers would agree on one thing about that car. It had the greatest convertible top of all time.
2: Engineering on that was.
9: You reach back,
2: badass,
9: boom, clip, clip, boom.
8: My uncle had, he was a mechanic, and he had a shop that was strictly for Fiats.
7: Yeah.
8: It was called Fiat's Don't Fail Me Now.
9: Because the old joke was, Fiat's the for fix it again, Tony.
8: Yeah. Oh, okay.
9: Yeah,
8: my new joke was Fiat's Don't Fail Me Now.
10: Yeah, we all know the old joke.
8: So you didn't laugh at it because you were too busy going over the old joke in your head. But
2: you know, I was too busy going over the old joke in my head.
9: I knew what was coming. I should have appreciated it more because Feats Don't Fail Me Now is my favorite Little Feat album.
2: Is that right?
9: Yes. Yes.
2: How do you ignore Waiting for Columbus?
8: That does have Spanish Moon on it, though.
10: Yeah, that is so good.
2: So does Waiting for Columbus.
9: Oh, yeah,
2: only it's live.
8: Oh.
2: It's all live.
8: Okay.
9: Well, let's...
7: have one incident that I thought of you, Tom.
10: It's called Incidente.
7: Incidente, yes. Incidente. We were at a pasta...
2: I am Enzo!
7: I was in a pasta making class, and the chef... Oh, my gosh. It was out of central casting.
2: Please tell me the chef came out and said... I'm Enzo.
7: His name was Claudio.
2: I'm Claudio.
7: And he was big and he had sausage fingers and
2: he
7: was sweating and he was scratching his nose and then putting his hands in the pasta.
10: That's how you got in the flame.
8: Oh, no, that is the secret ingredient.
7: And this was obviously all the Bob and Tom fans, thanks Colette Travel, and all the Bob and Tom fans were looking at me like, Tom's going to die. He sees this video. I mean, it was horrific. So then we eat lunch and I'm looking at the pasta going, wow, this looks very familiar to the pasta that we just made.
8: It all cooks out.
9: And the boogers cook out.
7: He was sweating and he was a big guy and it was just, it was cringeworthy. I have it on video, but I was afraid to.
9: What kind of pasta did you make?
7: He was making a bolognese, which I was very excited about. I thought, we'll have a nice bolognese. But we made linguine pasta, and then we made some kind of vegetable thing, and they just a bunch of
2: stir-fry
7: vegetables.
2: Well, now you know,
7: vegetables.
2: Linguine pasta tastes differently than spaghetti.
10: Or the penne.
7: Okay, The chef said that the pasta is two ingredients.
2: Yes.
7: Flour and egg. Yep. That's it. There's no way the pasta is going to taste different.
2: There's no way they taste differently. But...
7: because there's nothing else in it.
9: Well, no, it's the shape and the way it's cooked. They're vastly different. It takes a palate with some sophistication to understand this. But I'm not going to argue with a bunch of Philistines.
2: and you know what? I thank you on behalf of the Philistines.
9: Coming up, we have, oddly enough, a news story about sauce and the presentation of food.
7: Mm-hmm.
9: It's actually kind of interesting, believe it or not, in the world of food today, as a matter of fact. But right now, we have to get to our letters. Chick McGee, do you want to open up?
2: Dear Bob and Tom Show, good morning, radio czars of the digital waves.
7: Man.
2: This is Tinley from Missouri, and we're spelling Tinley, T-I-N-L-E-I-G-H.
9: Tinley.
2: I'm a returning listener and have been listening on and off since I was a kid. I love you. I love the podcast. When I'm working, and my birthday was earlier this week. Well, happy birthday, Tinley. I think that's what you're angling for.
9: Is that a he or a she?
2: I don't know.
7: Huh.
2: I think it's a lady, Tinley, I think.
9: I would think so, yeah, now that I give it some thought.
7: I would think so.
2: My favorite bit right now is when I hear Tom yelling,
9: "Calm down, bitch!"
2: I just love it. I can't help but lose my mind. Thanks for all the
9: love. You're very welcome.
2: There you go.
9: Dear Bob and Tom.
2: Oh, hang on. P.S. Pat is my favorite.
7: Oh,
8: Patrick.
10: I sent that email in.
2: You and Tinley sitting in a tree.
7: A-I-S-S.
9: Well, I'll tell you what we need to do. Let's see how are we.
7: Start with the kiss.
9: We have to have Pat play one of the songs that you guys both missed.
10: No need for that.
9: There were some good ones.
7: What song?
10: Yeah. Oh, who knows? I did about 30 with you guys gone.
7: Really?
8: You actually got a word in edgewise?
2: You know, yeah, the air was like dewy, wasn't it?
10: Yeah. Moist with creativity.
9: We'll get some from Pat in just a second.
2: Heavy with creativity.
9: Let's get to our... Oh, I should point this out. We opened up with a little bit of Paul Thorne today. Paul's going to be our guest in the studio...
7: Friday.
9: Coming up Friday.
7: Yeah.
8: Oh, right on.
9: We opened up with...
7: So
10: he's
7: going
10: to make us cry again, Tom.
2: Can I maybe have a request for him not to play the song we all cry about? Please.
9: Oh, yeah. Where were you? No, where was I when you stopped
10: that
9: loving
10: song.
9: Me?
10: That's brilliant.
7: Yeah.
10: I love that.
7: Yeah, we can't hear that anymore.
9: That's a great song.
7: No, it's a sad song.
2: And we could dedicate it to Christy's husband.
7: He's still around.
10: He came back all in leather, didn't he? Yeah.
7: No, he did not come back all.
9: That was a request.
7: A nice briefcase, though.
9: That was a request from Dane. He said, you guys just both came back from a vacation.
7: Yes.
9: He said, it was our 10th anniversary. My wife and I went on a trip. She got sick the second day. I got sick on day 3.
2: Mm.
9: My vacation was completely ruined.
7: Oh, that's sorry.
9: But when I got home, there was a package. She had gotten me the Bob and Tom Show hoodie.
2: Oh.
9: It really made my day.
2: Very cool.
8: And it soaks up vomit.
10: And diarrhea.
9: No better way to pick up barf. Speaking of picking things up, dear Bob and Tom Show, we just got a yellow lab puppy. Oh, send me pictures.
2: Yeah.
9: I love puppies.
2: Let's see the pictures.
9: By the way, my puppy has become, I've had a lot of dogs in my life.
7: Yeah.
2: Bernie?
9: Bernie has the loudest bark of any dog I've ever had. It's ear piercing. I don't know why.
2: Well, but then it gets.
9: Anyway, our new puppy ate too fast and barfed in the middle of our living room. I remembered Tom's method. I jumped up, cut a paper plate in half, scooped up the mess. My wife thought I invented the wheel. Then, P.S., I don't know why. This is from, I'll just say this guy's initials are T.G.
7: Okay.
9: He's got an unusual first name. He goes, later that night, I asked my wife, since she was so pleased with my Tom method, I asked my wife if she needed a good rogering. I don't know how it came out, TG.
7: Oh.
9: Let me know. Wow. A vigorous rogering.
8: Did he use the paper plate method on the small of the back?
2: The letter that you had before that, the couple that got sick, the lady was
9: right
2: sick
9: here.
2: And then the guy was...
9: that's
2: did
9: from
2: you know you
9: Dane.
2: You can, of course, you can catch a cold kissing.
7: Yeah.
2: Of course, too much. But you can also... catch colds from oral, from that area.
7: Really?
2: Yeah.
8: Well, you shut up. We've been getting away with saying, no, we can't kiss, but you can still do that for years.
2: Yeah, that's right.
8: And you're going to blow it for us?
2: That's right.
9: Now, believe it or not, I don't know. You,
2: or a man coming on the woman can get it.
9: Coming up in the news, I don't want to go into much detail.
7: No,
9: there is a thing that's all over the internet that is more or less incorrect.
2: Oral, how do you do?
9: It's about a alleged epidemic in a certain thing that would be caused perhaps by a variation on that.
2: No kidding.
9: But yes, but the it's
2: all of a sudden I feel like I'm lost in the woods.
7: Well,
9: it's hard to say this without
7: giving it away.
9: It is. Gosh, I don't know. Will it give it away if I just say what it is?
10: The name of it is close to what happens. That they're saying happened.
9: Yeah. It's
8: we can wait. That's all right.
7: We'll wait.
9: Okay.
2: Is it cold and flu season?
8: We're getting up there, aren't we?
9: Yeah. I can tell what it's
7: your
9: called.
7: Flu shot.
9: Shigellosis. You ever heard of that, Josh?
8: No.
2: Let's
8: unfamiliar.
2: Can we
8: Shagalosis sounds like something Austin Powers would get.
2: Behave. Can we rename it when we come back? Or
9: well, it's got a name, but in any event, it's out there, but it's not an epidemic. And
2: Shigellosis.
9: Yeah.
2: All right.
9: When you hear the street name, you're going to be quite surprised. Now, also coming up, we have guest Kelly Collette, comedian, Nick Novicki, comedian, will be joining us here in the studio this morning. Right now, let's talk money for a second. 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
2: Hey, welcome back to the Bob and Tom Show, the home of blatant hostility. There's Christy Lee.
7: Hi.
2: Ugh. Oh, hey, Godwin.
10: Hey, McGee.
2: Oh. Hello, Josh Arnold.
8: What of it, McGee?
2: Yeah, there's Ace Cosby.
8: Chicky Poo.
2: Yo.
7: Oh, I like Chicky Poo.
2: Hello, Tom. How are you, my
9: Hello,
2: friend?
9: Chick McGee, celebrating his 50th year in radio. The 50th anniversary of Chick McGee on the air in Welch, West Virginia, AM 1340. Does that station still exist?
2: I do not know. I have no idea. Maybe. I don't. Honestly, I don't.
8: Without
2: know.
8: You, it doesn't. That's
2: no,
8: all,
2: absolutely
8: yeah.
2: not. No. Well, there were two competing stations, believe it, in Welch, West Virginia. There was XEE and ELC.
7: Oh.
2: ELC was kind of the heritage track. Station because, you know, it's almost Welch.
7: Ah. So, how long were you there?
2: 11 months.
7: Oh, okay.
2: Not quite.
7: And then,
2: a year.
7: And then you jumped to what bigger market?
2: Well, I made, I made $125 a week at the first station. Uh-huh. And I moved to Williamson, West Virginia, where I made $200 a week.
7: Wow. Nice.
2: Oh, yeah.
7: Which one where you lived in the station?
2: The first one.
7: Okay.
3: Were you married?
2: The back. I was not. Well, you know the story. I moved to Williamson. And during the process of that, I did get married.
7: Yeah. Oh.
2: And you can't be married three times until you start early.
7: I hear you, buddy.
2: And preach.
7: Yeah.
2: And I got married on a Saturday, and I got fired from that job on a Tuesday.
9: Oh, that's Ooh. Nice.
2: Yeah.
9: Why'd you get fired?
2: Being chick. Too early, I guess. I was ahead of my time.
9: Is this the one where you made fun of the...
2: I was on Tradio, and a lady called up and said, "Hey, I did not hear my four white wall tires announced last week." And all I said was, "Gee, that's too bad."
10: Mm-hmm. A little sarcastic.
2: And yeah.
10: Right?
2: Yeah. Hi. A little color. Yeah. A little personality. Well, it turns out the lady was first cousins with the general manager.
9: Ah, I see.
2: And they fired me.
9: You were sacrificed. Okay.
2: But good. The general manager ended up in prison.
9: Oh.
7: Yeah. So was this in Williamson?
2: Yeah, Williamson.
10: If you were making $125 a week, how did you even pay for rent or even food?
2: Well, that explains living in the back of the station.
7: Wow. Yeah.
2: And actually, the big reason I left and went to Williamson because they wanted to start charging me rent. That's a true story.
7: So you got fired, then where'd you land?
2: Williamson, and then I went to Piqua, the beautiful Miami Valley.
9: Okay. I see.
2: Piqua, the Tri-Cities, Tom. Piqua, Troy, Covington, you're
9: of course, yeah.
2: Sure.
9: Now, while you guys were gone, both Josh and Christy Lee were gone last week. Christy's been gone for 2 weeks, just back from her trip to Italy.
2: When are they going to be back? Are they back?
9: You missed a few songs. Pat, do you have one of the ones you'd like to play
2: for the kids?
9: Folks that were gone? Anything come to mind?
2: Come on, man.
10: We had a weird one where I didn't think anybody knew the song, and I was correct. I mean, half of this group knew the song I was satirizing, and the other half did not.
8: Don't tell us what it is. We'll see if we know.
9: Well, Christy will know. You'll know for sure, Christy. Okay. I don't.
2: Josh, let's not speculate. Let's just let it happen.
9: This does need a little bit of a setup.
2: Of course.
10: Yeah. You can go ahead and do that, yeah. I could do it quicker. We can get right to it.
2: You know what?
7: I'm kidding.
2: We need to have a hammer and an anvil sound effect when you say this needs a setup, and you clang, just bang out the setup.
9: Okay.
2: Everybody gets it.
9: Okay, play it without the setup. See if they get it.
10: That's not what I said. I said I could do it quickly. I made a joke. Go ahead. You got the story there?
2: We need the story at least.
9: What is the best way to get to this quickly? This involves...
2: Here's Christy with a news story.
7: I don't know what the news story is.
9: It involves, I want to say, one of those riding bull things.
7: Yeah, the mechanical
9: bull.
7: Yes, of course.
9: There's a mechanical bull. Okay, here's the story.
2: You might have seen this, actually.
9: There's a bar in Las Vegas. I forget the name of it, but they have replaced the mechanical bull with a similar ride, and it, of course, in a triumph of poor taste, it is a giant phallus.
2: Why not?
7: Yeah,
9: including a sac, sacular area.
2: Oh, and it's frighteningly anatomically correct.
7: Yes. Oh. Is this for like the bachelorette parties?
9: Yeah, I guess so. But it's the same deal. Here we go. You can see it.
2: There it is.
7: Yeah.
2: I see.
9: And it is really tasteless. And they, of course, have some huge boobed woman riding it.
7: Sure, of course.
2: Look at that, Josh.
9: Okay. Well, the story was a young lady got on this thing and fell off.
7: As you will.
9: Apparently, or something happened, and she's suing.
7: Oh.
9: She's suing the bar because...
2: She'll learn to love me.
9: Yeah, she got hurt doing something. The bar is called The Nerd, NERD. And here is the sign this is the sign from the bar. Ride it, slide it, stay on top of the world-famous gyrating Johnson mechanical member exclusively at The Nerd. Can you hang on? ?
7: Okay.
9: By the way, the bar also features, to give you an idea of what a classy joint it is, bowling, axe throwing, and skee ball. I love all three of those things.
8: Yeah, exactly. Yeah.
2: That sounds like an entertainment fun complex.
9: Yeah, I know, but I mean, you're not going to take the kids.
8: No, no.
9: Hey, I just beat you in skee ball, Daddy. Can I go ride?
8: Kids shouldn't be in Vegas anyway.
7: That's right.
8: Would you go back to old school Vegas? If no I told, families.
2: If I told, yes.
7: Yeah.
2: If I told you I went to this bar and threw some axe and enjoyed some cocktails, would you?
9: That's fine.
2: Would you look down on me?
9: No, no, no. I'm just saying it's the mechanical. They called it the Johnson Mechanical Bull. I mean, mechanical member. Sorry. So you see, you get the idea.
7: Course,
8: and it's NERD. It's
9: NERD is the name,
8: but it's not the acronym like the musical artist who has the great song Lap Dance.
9: Oh,
8: NERD.
7: I'm not.
9: And this news.
2: You can get to see a lap dance for free.
7: Oh, not familiar with that.
2: Oh, it's fantastic.
9: We'll see if you're familiar with it. So
10: you're not going to be familiar with this. Maybe
9: the artistry of this one is Pat has taken a great song, but it is not necessarily a top 40 hit.
8: Okay.
10: It's like a Crosby, Stills, and Nash tribute, primarily Nash.
7: All right.
10: Didn't have a lot of hits that Nash.
7: No. Okay.

0: says, look at me, I'm riding on a mechanical penis. Look at me, I'm flying off my mechanical penis. I'm going to assume my back's a mess. Oh, my neck, the pain. Why not just fades out and
1: of course, couple of the kids in the room. Didn't
2: there know you go, Christy.
1: Yeah, I know that song.
2: Marrakesh Express.
1: Yeah.
2: That's a great song. Graham Nash, I've said this before, one of the nicest guys. You ever met Graham?
1: I don't believe so. If
2: yeah,
1: I have, I don't
2: met him
1: remember.
2: A couple times and a terrific artist and a great gentleman. And
3: he banged Joni Mitchell, right?
2: I wouldn't use such vulgar language. But in any event, our apologies to Mr. Nash.
3: Drove to the hole, man.
4: Yeah. Oh, yeah, really.
1: So this girl got stuck on the sack? Is that what happened? Really?
0: Yes.
1: Or did you make that up?
0: No, her foot was stuck by the
1: testicle.
3: And she fell.
1: Gotcha.
3: Oh,
1: man.
2: Ever gotten your foot? Never mind.
1: No.
2: Let's just move forward here. Coming up, comedian.
3: A whole foot tripped on a testicle?
1: God.
3: What size testicle?
1: You got working over there.
3: Holy hell.
2: I do not have large testicles. I want to go on record.
3: All right.
2: My shoe is a size 12. My testicles are totally normal.
1: Good. Good to know.
2: Comedian Kelly Collette. Comedian Nick Novicki on the way. Looking forward to that. Also, don't forget coming up week 6. In the NFL, week 5, what a weird weekend this one was.
1: Yeah, Packers won, though. It was a good day at our house.
2: And
3: Packers bounced the Bears.
1: Yeah.
3: It's been a weird year so far.
2: So much for winning one for Ditka, huh?
3: In the NFL.
1: That's exactly what I thought.
3: Yeah.
2: I figured they'd come out smoking. Yeah. In any event.
3: Cigars.
2: We'll be reviewing what's going on and how you could win a great gift package from Steven Singer Jewelers when we return to the O'Reilly Auto Parts Studios. 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
1: Oh, yeah. Yeah.
7: You just ruined it.
5: Ladies and gentlemen, Bob and Tom.
8: I'm a little person.
2: Yeah, okay.
8: Let's just call that out instead
2: okay,
8: of, you know,
2: okay, so not short
8: around.
2: Of stature, I should say. By the way, he's 3'10".
8: Short stature's okay.
3: You can
8: I
3: also
8: don't
3: say
8: care.
3: He's a little person.
8: I don't care. Yes. But you know what?
2: Yeah, but here's the thing, though. My daughter's a little person.
8: Yeah.
3: No, that doesn't count. That doesn't
8: could
3: work.
8: Be. She's just a little person, not a little person.
3: The little person is telling you to use the phrase little person. Yeah. Right. Well, let me ask a question, Tom. When did you meet Peter Dinklage?
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10: Hello, this is Ian St. Ian, guitar god / roadie. I've worked with all the rock legends, written some of the greatest riffs and lyrics too. But for some reason, they forget to give me credit. Bustle in Your Hedgerow? That was mine. Wrote that on holiday. Anyway, I keep getting let go. The least little thing goes wrong and I'm fired. But I've had some fun. Now here's me own story, featuring some of me favorite ripped off riffs.

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I was scrounging every meal. 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I'd finally hit rock bottom. I'd take anything. I got a gig with Karen Carpenter to do a catering.

0: one point, I was in India with the Maharishi, four Beatles, a Beach Boy, and Mia Farrow. What a bunch of wankers!
1: And now, from the Bob and Tom Archives, we dust off another classic. classic. A moment of frivolity.
2: We received one day an album. I think you're responsible for this, Christy.
3: You'd
2: gone down to see the Dalai Lama or something.
3: Met the Dalai Lama.
4: Was he just saying hi to people because he wanted to pass along the word of the Lord?
3: He was raising money. He was the word of the Lord. Wait a minute. First of all,
5: the word.
4: Who is it? Buddha?
5: The word of the Buddha.
2: Could you let her tell the story?
4: Okay.
3: He was raising money to help free Tibet.
5: How much did he clip you for?
3: $250.
5: Wow.
3: And he had a cold. But
5: he
3: I didn't
5: cold.
3: Get to shake his hand.
4: You know what he
3: to
4: said
3: Steven
4: backstage
3: Seagal.
4: When he got
3: what?
4: Your money?
5: Look at the wad of cash.
4: Look at what I got for that cute little blonde girl.
3: He was a very nice
2: man. So are you thinking of
3: And
2: him?
3: I got to meet Steven Seagal for the $250.
6: Yes. I'm Steven Seagal.
3: He was packing. I told you that. Yeah. He had guns all around
4: I bet he's
3: him.
4: Known
3: was
4: a
3: creepy.
4: Lot about packing.
3: Mm-hmm.
2: Yeah, well, that doesn't reflect on the
3: but anyway,
2: small size of his genitalia. I'm sure.
3: The Dalai Lama was with a group of monks at the time.
2: And which, they had an album,
3: because they traveled together in packs, I guess. And they had an album.
5: They do.
4: A pack of monks. What would that be called?
5: A worship of monks?
4: A worship of that's good. That's
3: they wear
4: good.
3: Sensible shoes and good watches. But anyway.
4: Kind of watch?
3: Just a nice, I mean, a like a Swatch or something. But a good watch.
2: A Pfister of monks.
4: Do
3: no,
4: they still make
3: no.
4: Swatch watches? Do they still make
3: my,
5: would
3: this,
5: you
3: I
5: stop changing
3: this.
5: The subject? God, I can't have a linear thought in this room.
2: In any event.
4: What
2: so
4: are we
2: you,
4: playing here, Cheap
3: the monks
4: Trick?
3: Had a, they had a CD
2: they
3: out.
2: They have a CD of chanting.
3: Chants, yeah. Yes.
2: And these are these famous guttural
3: the Gagarin
2: chants.
3: Monks or something. Gagarin chants
2: so
3: or whatever.
2: We noticed, and you'll hear us. This is live on the air. You'll hear us. Yep. At the time, we noticed that it sounded an awful lot like the beginning of Black Sabbath, Iron Man, which, I'm sorry, is one of the greatest rock songs of all time. There's just no arguing about it.
5: This may have the setup in it also.
2: I think it does.
5: Here we go.
2: These are the monks.
5: Oh, these are the monks.
3: Tibetan monks.
2: Yeah, this is the Tibetan sacred temple music. They're blowing in horns.
5: Excuse me.
3: Yeah, they look
7: these
3: like
7: are
3: those big,
7: like,
3: yeah, these
7: those
3: are like big horn.
7: Like
3: things.
7: The Ricola
2: you
7: know, commercial.
2: I'm not one to, you know take
3: I
2: a
3: saw
2: cultural
3: them live,
2: stance
3: too.
2: On innate superiority of Western
4: over
2: church music, but I don't know.
3: You can't really sing along with this, can you?
2: Not a big argument there. Anyway.
4: Where's that one?
3: Now that's an actual monk voice.
5: Oh, is it?
8: Poor
3: that's not an instrument.
8: John is dead. Poor John Fried.
2: Oklahoma.
8: You were all going to burn
2: wait a minute,
8: in hell.
2: Wait a minute, Bob.
5: Oh, I'm
2: Bob,
5: sorry.
2: Get out Ozzy.
5: Oh.
2: Black Sabbath.
4: Oh God!
2: I think we can. I think we can segue. I think we can segue this right into Black Sabbath. Hang on a second.
4: It's still gonna rain right here in the studio.
3: We need some drums.
2: That's the monk.
5: Wait.

0: East meets west.
1: Oh, yeah.
2: That was almost too perfect.
3: We're going still down. There.
1: You still got the monks going?
3: Oh, yeah. Yeah.
1: Okay.
3: It sounds great.
0: Oh, yeah.
2: Yeah, baby.
1: Now that's going to sell.
0: Okay.
4: If you want to see more of The Bob and Tom Show, head to YouTube. 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
0: Bill Burr is hanging out with us once again. On tour. You got the holidays coming. I'm taking some time off.
5: Absolutely. I'm psyched. I live in L.A. now, and I've decided that I am embracing the holidays this year. Actually, not going to be Scrooge, okay? Mm-hmm. And I'm not going home for them, because when I lived in New York, I could just drive out to my folks' house. It was no big deal. But last year, I forgot how nuts it was at the airport. Like,
0: right.
5: I went down there like the Thursday. Christmas on like a Tuesday. I went down there on like a Thursday. I'm like, this is great. You know, 2 p.m, no mm-hmm. problem. I went down there. It looked like the government collapsed. Like everybody running all over the place. I was behind that guy who doesn't have luggage. He's got like the beat up cardboard box with the duct tape.
0: Oh,
5: and it's too heavy. Uh-huh. And he's pulling like roosters out of it and stuff. It's just like, really? Really? Where are you going? You know what I mean? People don't want those gifts. No. Honestly. Dude, I'm 40 years old, man. Mm-hmm. I mean, if what are they going to do? Give me mm-hmm. a racetrack? It's pathetic. It's one of those deals where I don't have any... Yeah. Like, my parents just kept saying, like, well, you know, until you get married and you have kids, just keep coming back. And I did it. I did it right through 39. And then I was just like, it's like, come on, man.
0: Bill Burr's our guest. We're talking about him celebrating Christmas by himself with his girlfriend in Los Angeles, leaving his family behind in
3: New
0: England.
3: But it's so romantic. Leave him alone.
1: Sure it is.
0: That's what I want to get.
5: I'm actually going to buy Christmas records.
3: Yeah.
5: I'm doing it up.
3: You're not getting married?
5: Well, when they update that contract and mm-hmm. stop making it one of those behind the music contracts, then I'll get married. But I basically...
3: You can write your own. You can write your own contract.
5: Those bungee cord jumping contracts are better than that thing. Which basically say, if you die, it's not our fault, even though we tied that thing to your leg. I'd rather sign that. If you took that contract to any lawyer, they'd be like, dude, are you out of your mind?
1: We'll make it.
5: Yeah, we'll make it.
1: You knew you were jumping off a cliff.
5: Yeah.
1: No, come on.
5: I'm totally, yeah. I'm,
3: uh-huh. Sorry for the romance thing.
0: You haven't even let him answer the question. Mm-hmm. So the romance is going pretty well then.
5: Mm-hmm.
0: Now, does she have what would be the equivalent of in-laws for you? I mean, does she have family around in Los Angeles?
5: Yeah.
0: You're mm-hmm. going to have to go visit them, or does she let you see them?
5: I don't know. She'll, I think they might come over at some point. But mm-hmm.
0: Do you get along with her parents?
5: Oh, yeah. They're real cool. Mm-hmm. They're cool. Okay. I don't have a problem with them.
1: Good.
0: Are you going to get them a present?
5: No.
1: All right. Now they have a problem with you.
5: Yes. What am I? Yeah.
0: You can get them.
5: I'm 40, so you Bill, don't need I've to get a, me anything.
0: Bill, I've got a great gift for you.
1: It's get him this the
0: delightful
1: of
0: set of
5: nice.
0: Bill Burr CD, the Bill Burr CD and the Bill Burr DVD bonus cuts, Bill.
5: Bonus
0: so you can say to you too can
1: bad
0: say
1: we didn't
0: to your
1: do the Bill Burr placemats this year.
5: You know what I should do? That's the way. If I ever want to get out of my relationship, I'll get that for my girl for Christmas and I'll autograph it like I don't even know her. Uh-huh. Hey, best wishes. Uh-huh. Bill Burr.
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8: Hi, good to be back.
7: She remembered the way back to the studio and everything. 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
8: rock and roll.
7: To news it up. Hello, Pat Godwin.
9: Hey, Chick.
7: There's Josh Arnold.
9: I have a question for the room about the incredible edible egg.
7: Ah!
8: Okay.
7: Packed with protein.
9: Yes.
7: There's Ace Cosby.
10: Hello.
7: I'm Chick. Hello, Tom.
0: We should explain Christy Lee's been in Italy for 2 weeks.
8: Had a lot of eggs.
7: Please, it's Italy.
9: What do they call eggs in Italy?
8: Eggs. I don't know. I don't know what they call it. Everything was in English.
7: Actually, the waiter came out and he said,
8: "Buongiorno."
7: I'm Enzo.
8: He said, "Buongiorno."
10: Well, I'm glad you brought up eggs because I saw something over the weekend that I want to show you.
9: Yes, but please.
10: You go first. What have you got about eggs?
9: If you're, it's you and your significant other.
8: All right. Yep.
9: All right. You're making two eggs. You're frying up four eggs, two apiece.
8: Yep.
7: Right.
8: Did that yesterday.
9: One of the eggs, as you're frying it up, the yolk breaks.
10: Oh, boy.
9: Do you take it or do you serve it to your significant other?
10: You give the significant other the one that has the proper yolk.
9: I'm with Tom.
8: I do that, too. I give him the good yolks. And I take the bad yolk and chop it up and give it to the dogs.
10: Now, do you do what I do? I break the eggs into a cup.
8: I do, too.
10: So if and then I pour it into the frying pan so I don't break them.
8: Yep.
9: My eggs don't break when I put the egg in the pan.
7: Yeah, they why
9: break
7: would it, they?
9: They usually break flip.
8: When you flip?
9: Yeah.
8: Did you cook them in bacon grease?
10: Oh, you flip
8: grease?
10: Them? Don't flip them.
7: Do you?
9: So you just basted. Like you just put some
7: put
9: water
7: a lid on
9: and,
7: it.
10: What I do is you take like a cup of water
9: right.
10: and have it standing by after the bottom started to cook.
7: So your eggs are
10: you
7: soggy.
10: Pour the water in and then
9: that's
10: cover
9: essentially
10: them
9: basted
10: it,
9: yeah
10: it, and
9: yeah.
10: it kind of poaches them.
9: Yeah,
7: I would give the significant other the intact yolk only because I prefer a broken yolk.
8: Oh, do you?
9: How about that?
7: Yeah.
9: Well, that's perfect then.
7: So it's not well, okay, so, yeah, but it's not.
8: But I expect you because you're a gentleman. Altruistic. You would do that.
9: I would hope all men would do.
8: Yes.
9: That.
10: Now, since I know you wouldn't believe me, I took a picture of this yesterday.
9: Okay.
10: This answers the question, are there too many lawyers in American society? Josh, I want you to read this. This is a photograph of a at a store of the of a food item you can take off their hard-boiled eggs. What does it say on that label?
9: Okay. It says hard-boiled eggs, price $3.
10: And then what does it say at the bottom?
9: it says contains eggs, as if you're allergic to eggs.
10: Yes, it says hard-boiled eggs, price $3, contains eggs. That should just say no. That's the no Sherlock. Yes,
9: they have to put it.
8: So you don't put another egg in and then fry another one? I do that rather than eat the broken one. I just give it to the dogs.
9: It varies.
8: Yeah.
9: But,
7: So how many times?
9: Let's say you're down to your last four. Is kind
8: of. Oh, I see, yeah.
7: How many times do you egg up again?
9: Right, egg you can turn into a, all of a sudden I have nine eggs on my plate.
7: Yeah.
10: Then what do? Eat them.
9: Okay.
8: Do you fry your bacon or bake it? Or do you know what I'm saying?
9: I bake my bacon.
7: Mm-hmm.
9: I have a bacon rack that you can bake, and they're perfect.
8: Really?
7: We do a bacon party for the ladies, and it's $3.75 for a half hour, man.
8: I fried it yesterday, though, and there's nothing better than frying your eggs in that bacon grease.
9: It is delicious. Yeah.
7: You get some grease on your nippies there?
8: Use a screen. Okay. Put a screen over
10: Thank
8: the top.
10: Thank you very much. Oh, nice. Could we move forward here? Do you have any more letters over there?
7: Well, of course. I'm chock full of letters.
9: Greaseless nipples, though. That's not a proper breakfast.
8: Greaseless?
7: Dear Bob and Tom Show.
10: Greaseless nipples. Isn't that a band?
7: Grease nipples is the word. Hey, speaking of getting phrases wrong, last week we were having trouble with, what are they, idioms or something that people get wrong. You know what I'm trying to say?
10: Oh, yeah.
9: Like people often say chomping at the bit when really it's champing.
7: Yeah, champing at the bit.
10: What was the one that started this whole thing? The 50-50 thing, yeah.
7: Yes,
10: hindsight is 50-50.
9: Oh, yeah, that's funny.
10: Getting them close, but not exactly correct.
7: This is from James, Big Game James. Speaking of getting phrases wrong, I work in a grocery store, and there was two college girls having a discussion. One girl finally just said, let's call it even. You say tomato, I say potato.
9: Yes! Wonderful.
7: They were also upset because the store had plenty of cake mixes, but they wondered where the cupcake mix was.
8: Oh,
9: that's great.
8: Man.
10: We had one.
9: You know what, though? That's one of those things.
7: Yes.
9: I guess if you're a 19, 20-year-old girl,
7: absolutely. It's all.
9: We can't find the cupcake.
8: They took home ec out of schools. Look what happened.
9: Yes.
10: So, my friend Steve Ali, the great musician, was on.
7: Not the drywaller?
10: Was on a cruise ship. Thank you. And as you know, Pat, since you played many cruise ships,
11: the Philippine bands, they don't know the nuance of our language.
10: Very good. And a lot of times they learn the songs just based on the sheet music that the captain, hey, you've got to learn these songs. Mm-hmm. And he heard a, this, what is it, chanteuse? What is the word?
8: the songstress?
10: Up there singing, you say tomato, I say tomato.
9: Yes, excellent.
10: You say potato, I say potato.
7: Is there anything funnier than foreigners trying to pronounce our language?
10: I'm sure we would butcher whatever native.
9: There are a few things funnier than that, but our children will never know
10: what they are.
9: How funny it is in A Christmas Story.
7: Yes, that's exactly right.
9: There are some edits of that movie, so buy the Blu-ray.
11: Are they taking that scene out?
8: They took that out?
9: Yeah, a couple places have taken that scene out.
8: Oh,
7: really?
9: Yeah. And isn't it more about the awkwardness of the family's reaction? Isn't it also
11: because they're embarrassed?
9: They can't help but laugh. Yes.
7: Yeah. It's the goose, right?
9: Mm-hmm. In fact, that's probably as accurate, since a lot of those stories in that movie are based on the guy's life.
8: Right.
9: Yeah. That probably happened. And anywho.
7: By the way, I don't know how this got legs, but it's been a running gag for a couple of weeks now. And you might not have heard about emails from our listeners insulting my mother.
8: Oh,
9: okay.
7: Yeah, it's really insulting
9: Yo Mama in general, or
10: no? It started.
7: It started with
10: a great letter
7: from a little girl who couldn't think of the word trampoline, so she

0: Okay, yeah, yeah.
1: Oh,
0: yeah.
1: Implying she's a tramp.
2: Gotcha. Yeah.
3: Which is a subtle, I think, pretty good, but they've escalated.
0: Okay.
2: Well, that's not nice.
1: And they also manufactured something maybe you're familiar with this, Chrissy, the bake ovens. And then my mom...
2: The Easy Bake Oven?
1: Got one, and it was called the Easy
0: Gotcha.
1: Bake Oven.
0: Gotcha, yes.
2: Oh, yeah.
1: Dear Bob and Tom Show, hey, chick, your mom's moral values are so loose...
0: How loose are they?
1: ...that her heels are the roundest amongst the strumpets at the House of Ill Repute.
0: Oh, gosh, it's like a joke from the 1910s.
1: Yes, this letter's specifically for Tom. Thank you, Breck from Fulton, New York.
0: Yes,
3: The round-heeled ladies.
1: Yes, indeed.
3: That's what
2: I don't
3: they
2: know how
3: call
2: your
3: them.
2: Heels get round just being up in the air, but
0: no, they
3: it makes
0: they
3: them go
0: push,
3: down.
0: They go down. Like those punching clowns that they have a round bottom.
2: Oh.
4: Well, Sinatra calls the lady a tramp, but he's kidding though. He's not talking about an actual tramp, right? When did that start? That's why the lady is a tramp.
1: Is a tramp.
0: Yeah, it's not as harsh as it became.
1: I think it is.
0: And then tramp used to mean what? Bum in a way?
1: Yeah. Hobo.
0: Yeah.
3: I think it's a good kind of tramp in that.
0: Right.
2: He makes it sound like she's kind of cool.
1: How about this? Have you ever gone for a tramp in the woods?
4: What?
1: No, I think that's
0: where the old school tramp, like Charlie Chaplin's tramp came from.
1: That's a walk in the woods.
0: Right.
2: Tramp?
1: Yeah.
3: A tramp?
1: A tramp. Absolutely.
3: Okay.
1: You don't believe me.
3: No. Does that mean a conjugal visit with some strong
2: No, it means
3: woods?
2: A walk. Like no.
1: Let's go for a homonym. A tramp
3: okay.
1: in the woods.
3: I was completely unaware of
0: homonym that. Say what?
3: Okay.
1: Homonym.
3: Coming up, we have comedians Kelly Collette and Nick Novicki joining us today. It's time to check in with Chick McGee. You had an interesting weekend in the world of the NFL.
1: I did. 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
3: Thank you very much, Chick McGee. 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And the reason I bring that up is you could win yourself a nice gift certificate from Steven Singer Jewelers, a $500 gift certificate. 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
0: Oh, I like that one.
2: Yeah. That was them.
1: Shake your groove thing. Shake your groove.
3: Now, is the groove thing? Yeah. Is the groove thing the woman's mommy parts?
1: No, it's
0: our
2: butt.
0: It's our ass.
2: It's your butt. Shake your groove thing. Your butt.
1: Shake your groove thing.
2: Come
1: for
2: on,
1: that
2: Tom.
1: Ass.
0: You think it's shake your vagina? Boy, I love going to the clubs. I like watching other girls shake their vaginas.
3: I guess I never thought of
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7: Heidi ho, welcome to the Mr. Obvious Show. I am your host, Mr. Obvious. Let's take a call. Hello, Mr. Obvious Show.
8: Hello, is this Mr. Obvious?
7: Speaking.
8: Hey, Mr. Obvious, long time listener.

0: first-time caller.
1: Uh-huh. What seems to be the problem?
0: Well, here's my problem.
1: Shoot.
0: My wife and I, we finally decided to take a trip to the beautiful San Fran.
1: Cisco.
0: Where's Cisco?
1: San Francisco.
0: Oh, Twin Cities, eh?
1: Yeah, that's right, Twin City.
0: Well, cool. We might try to get there sometime, but we decided to go to San Fran. So first day we get there, I go out to see the sights on my own while the wife took a nap. So I walk.
1: Uh-huh.
0: Finally, I get to one of them coffee shops that they got there.
1: Uh-huh.
0: And I figure, you know, I'm in a fancy coffee shop. I'm going to try me one of them cafe lattes.
1: Oh.
0: With milk.
1: Latte means with milk.
0: What's that?
1: What you said is the same as saying I'll have a cafe milk with milk.
0: Right, yeah, you got to have it with milk. That's the only way they're good.
1: Okay, please continue.
0: Yeah, so I have my cafe latte with milk.
1: Mm-hmm.
0: I go to pay for it, and I realize I forgot my wallet back at the hotel.
1: Oh.
0: Right. So I says to myself, what would I do if I was back at home?
1: Uh-huh.
0: Well, I decide I'll hitchhike. So I go out on the street there, and I stick my hand up, and pardon my French, Mr. O, but dang it if somebody doesn't stop on a dime.
1: Huh.
0: Right then, just came by and picked me up right there.
1: Yeah?
0: Yeah, it was pretty cool. It was a race car driver to boot.
1: Did you say a race car driver?
0: Yeah, he had those checkered flags, the race car flags all over the car.
1: Mm-hmm.
0: And, real fancy car, had all kinds of electronic accessories and junk inside.
1: Right.
0: Well, I kind of felt sorry for him.
1: Sorry? Why is that?
0: He had this big old bandage on his head.
1: Uh-huh.
0: His head was all wrapped up.
1: Yeah.
0: I got kind of worried. Thought, well, you know, maybe he's had some kind of head injury or something.
1: Mm-hmm. Should I get in the car?
0: Right, exactly.
1: Yeah. Mm-hmm.
0: Well, Mr. Obviously seemed to drive fine.
1: Mm-hmm.
0: And he took me right where I was going back to the hotel there, and it was great and everything, but I think that head injury turned him mean.
1: How so, caller?
0: Well, Mr. O, he tried to rob me.
1: He tried? You mean he asked for money at the end of the ride?
0: Exactly. I go to get out of the car, and I said, you know, thanks a bunch.
1: Uh-huh.
0: Well, hold on, where's my money, you know? And it's really weird. He was real specific about it.
1: Oh, really?
0: Yeah, he was robbing me for $12.56.
1: Hmm. You know, caller, sounds to me like...
0: Like a robbery, yeah.
1: No, well, no. I think what you got a hold of there is a taxi cab.
0: Taxi cab.
1: Yeah, they charge people money when they drive you wherever you want to go, and you pay the fee for whatever the trip costs. It's a service in the big cities.
0: Oh.
1: Mm-hmm. It's a cab.
0: Oh, now that's making sense, because I thought he had a misspelling on his paint job there. I thought it was supposed to say car. Cab, huh?
1: It's C-A-R, but it said C-A-B.
0: B, right.
1: Ah, yeah.
0: Made the connection.
1: Join us again next time on the Mr. Obvious Show.
0: Mr. Obvious?
1: Yeah.
0: That whole cab theory is kind of making sense now. They have a lot of people riding around in them.
1: Mm-hmm.
0: Yeah, that explains it. Cabs smell like an old whore.
1: Yeah.
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3: 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We are in the O'Reilly Auto Parts Studios at the Incogni News Desk. It's the one, the only, Christy Lee.
4: Hello, hello.
3: There she is. There's Pat Godwin.
5: Hey, chick.
3: Hey. Hello, Josh Arnold.
5: Hello.
3: There's Ace Cosby.
6: Howdy.
3: I'm Chick McGee, and hello, Tom.
7: Hello, Chick McGee. Congratulations to Chick celebrating.
3: Thank you.
7: 50 years on the radio. Your first radio gig, Welch, West Virginia.
3: That's right.
7: AM 1340.
3: No, it was AM 1340, but we went by X-Rock 13.
7: Yeah.
3: Get it right.
7: So sorry. I'm writing that down.
3: Thank you.
7: And I mentioned they're probably now X, X station. Did you know that?
3: Did you think 50 years it'd still be a station thriving?
7: Well, did you know that? I want to say I think it's Volvos and Volkswagens. I think are the ones that they're not going to put AM radios in them. anymore, and there's legislation to stop them from not doing that?
4: Wait a minute, I thought it passed.
3: Right now?
4: It passed. Here in the United States,
7: in the U.S.,
3: So it's an act of law that they have to put AM radio.
7: Yeah, I forget what the status of the legislation is, but yeah. So, but I started also on an AM only radio station.
4: So did I. No, I didn't.
7: But that used to be the dominant format until the mid-70s.
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5: I remember I called an AM station once. I was in high school and I wanted to get into radio, and I said, "How does one do that?" I just called them up. And the guy, and I was talking to the guy who was on the air that night.
3: Right.
5: And he said, "Well, you're welcome to come sweep the floors." And then that's usually how people get in.
3: Huh.
5: And I thought about it for a little bit. Should I go sweep the floors of that place?
3: You know?
7: Well, that's the famous story of Kris Kristofferson.
3: I would have done that.
7: He went to Nashville. He was a Rhodes Scholar and a really distinguished guy, but he went and swept the floors and met Johnny Cash and the rest of the
5: history. Nice. Yeah.
4: Of working in the mailroom.
7: You could come here and sweep the floors. Of course, it's all carpeting.
4: Well, you can use a sweeper.
3: Yeah. Oh, yeah, you have to bring a sweeper.
5: Sweeping carpeting is my... Remember, I was trained as an usher. I'm great.
4: Right. Gosh.
3: Did you have one of those little handle, push handle things?
5: Sock.
3: Huh?
5: Sock.
3: No good.
4: I have one of those now.
5: They may have gotten better, but no, it was all
4: the ones that like the Fuller Brush thing.
7: No electricity.
4: Yeah, and has the little cup. I took when my mother passed. I took that because it's kind of handy sometimes if you.
3: I've heard that's the last thing that you remember.
6: What's the weirdest thing you found on the floor of a cinema?
5: Oh, the cinema.
6: Yeah.
5: I found a condom one time.
3: Nice.
5: Yeah,
3: I was hoping for a condom.
5: It did not seem to be, but I didn't. I just swept it into the.
7: You didn't
5: the
7: old
4: little pail.
7: Yeah,
5: we called those butlers. So I just swept it into the butler and threw those away.
3: The butler.
5: Uh-huh. Yeah,
3: nice.
5: I found $800 once.
4: What?
5: Yes, $800 cash.
4: Did you keep it?
3: Please tell me. I kept it,
5: and I went. I'm going to hold this for a week. This was my own. This wasn't like company policy or anything.
3: You didn't
5: the
3: tell
5: company
3: anybody.
5: Policy was to immediately turn
6: sure.
5: it in. But I had done that before and watched the manager pocket that money. And so I went, no, I'm not doing that again. So
6: they came back for it.
5: I said, I'm waiting a week and a week, it, 7 days.
4: Yep.
5: On the seventh day, this old man came in and he was really old. And he said, did anybody happen to find $800?
4: I
5: went to the bank and I said, yes, just 1 second, please. And I had to go out to my car because it was in my glove compartment. So I had to exit the building from the back and go around. And I came out and I said, here's your $800. He took it, turned around and walked away. Didn't say one word.
4: Are you kidding me?
3: Didn't give you like 10 bucks for the
5: effort. I didn't expect him to give me money, but I thought a thank you might be in order.
7: No. I've learned.
5: But
7: no matter what, don't worry.
5: I think he was just so shocked, maybe. I don't know. Whatever. I'm giving him the benefit of the doubt.
3: I think I would say no one found $800.
4: In my mind, especially after I saw him, I went,
5: this could have been for some prescription he needs.
7: Yeah.
4: Yeah.
7: Old guy.
4: Right.
3: Yeah, poor old guy. My money now.
5: I had to wake up a few people, too, that I thought may have passed
7: during a movie.
5: Yeah, yeah.
7: Which movie was it?
5: I remember one, and it's sort of ironic. It was Wagons East.
3: Oh,
5: John Candy's last movie.
3: Oh.
5: And he was the only one in the theater. He was an old guy, and I could not wake him up at the end of it. And finally, I went to the manager. I go, this guy's not waking up. And we both went in, and he was standing, and he was walking out.
4: Oh, God.
5: All right.
4: Thank you.
7: That would be very unpleasant.
5: Yeah, yeah.
7: Hey, the 4:30 matinee has been canceled.
5: Yeah.
7: Dead guy in seat six.
4: Ooh. Yeah.
7: Okay, well.
3: Dear Bob and Tom Show, our email from a listener begins. My name is Nate. I'm from Ashtabula, Ohio.
7: Ooh. Okay.
3: We were sitting in the living room watching Halloween movies, Hocus Pocus to be exact, and my son asked me to, hey, Dad, hand me the leg couch.
4: The ottoman?
3: Instead of the ottoman.
7: Oh.
4: I like that.
3: Of course, everyone in my family will, from this point further, be referring to all footrests as leg couches.
5: Yes.
3: Love you guys. Been listening since I was a kid on the Fox in Ashtabula. I'm 37 now, and I force my son to listen on the way to school. P.S. Chick, your mom's a whore.
4: Oh my goodness.
5: Hey, look.
3: It's just that simple.
5: It's just that simple.
3: You want to get in on this? Just that simple. One more. Dear Bob and Tom Show. This is from Liz. All of these mama jokes about Chick's mom got me thinking about my favorite one. Your mom is so hairy. When you were born, you almost died of rug burn.
7: Wow. I'm not familiar with that one.
3: I wasn't. I sure am now, though. What do you think of that, Tom? The old rug burn joke.
7: Okay. We'll see if we can maintain all this. We have Patty G over there working on a song. You guys missed a couple of them. Once again, Christy's been gone for 2 weeks on a trip to Italy.
4: Mm-hmm.
7: And, Josh, gone fishing for a week. But it's time to check in with the sporting scene. You may be aware of what's happening to some degree, but here we go.
3: This makes sense now. When you left,
4: yes,
3: you looked at me and said, see you in October.
4: Yeah.
3: And I drove by. I said, what the hell does that mean? See you in October. What am I? Am I getting
4: fired?
3: I
4: didn't come back till October.
3: Turns out, no. Let's see. Major League Baseball. We got the National
4: League. They're still playing baseball?
3: Championship Series.
5: Postseason, baby. Fall ball.
3: Mr. October. Bryce Terang.
7: Silly.
3: Thank you. Thank you very much. Homered off Tarek Skubal. Why hasn't he come up with a screwball yet?
5: I don't know.
3: The screwball from Skubal.
7: Did they ever talk about the screwball anymore?
3: I don't know, but
4: that's
3: they should.
4: That's a pitch, right?
6: Yeah.
3: No, it's a form of negotiation.
4: Give
3: her the screwball, we'll say. Bryce Terang homered off Tarek Skubal, and Milwaukee's bullpen shut down the Dodgers after Jacob Mizrowski's outing, sending the Brewers to a 2-1 victory over the Dodgers in the first game of the National League Championship Series opener.
5: When you hear that Terang sound, what do you think of?
3: An arrow hitting a target.
5: Oh!
7: I think of a cartoon.
5: I think of those springy door stops.
4: Oh, yes.
3: Oh, yeah.
4: That the dogs play with, or the cat. Did your cat play
5: And then
4: play
5: I
4: with
5: used
4: them?
5: To play with it all the yeah.
4: You
3: Would
4: did?
3: You just lay there and flip them?
5: Yes. We were a low-income household.
4: You would lay on the floor and play with the door stop?
8: I'd just like to tell you, Josh, my favorite program's coming on, so why don't you go and play with the door stop?
6: Can I, Paul?
8: Well, just tonight, but only until the big hand is on the...
4: I love you.
7: When you turn 14, your dad cut holes in your pockets and said, play with those?
5: Yeah.
7: Yes. Okay.
3: Go play with the door stop. The Brewers hosting game two tonight, 5 o'clock Eastern, and then the Guardians at Tampa Bay, game one tonight at 8 o'clock.
5: By the way, you know what Pa's favorite program was, Chick?
3: What was it?
5: A Light Breeze. And he would sit outside and enjoy the light.
3: I'm gonna go enjoy a light breeze.
5: That's my favorite show.
3: I thought it might be Doctari.
4: Doctari.
7: Never watched
4: it. Never?
3: I think it was an actual program around, think Mutual of Omaha's Wild Kingdom, but they had characters and things happened each week. Doctari.
7: Don't remember.
3: Yeah. No, it's not a doctor named Tari.
7: No, I understand what it was. I just never watched it.
3: You made a judge? Did you give it a chance at least?
7: No.
3: What were you?
4: Didn't.
3: What? No. What were you watching at this time?
7: I was doing homework.
4: Doctari, you were probably.
5: Pat, what was one show you couldn't miss as a kid or a teen?
6: Batman. Adam West Batman, yeah.
3: I lost my
6: mind.
3: Well,
6: it was great.
3: When I saw Batman for the first time in color, I couldn't believe it.
5: Yeah. And the colors are great.
3: Oh, vibrant.
5: Yes.
3: Saturated with color.
5: You learned a little about Eartha Kitt, didn't you?
3: Yes.
7: That's
3: weird.
7: If you're from that era, it's hard to realize, because today's the contemporary Batmans are also serious.
4: Right.
7: This was
4: cartoonish,
7: not.
4: Obviously.
3: Yes, Commissioner Gordon.
4: Yes.
7: Yeah.
3: Now, I'm looking up Doctari.
4: 1966 to 1969. I looked it up.
3: Doctari is an American family drama that aired on CBS.
4: Yep.
5: Was that the region, Doctari? Like we're in the Doctari region?
4: Like somewhere in Africa, yeah.
7: I thought it was a jacket.
4: What?
3: A daktari?
7: Well, that's no. A dashiki or whatever.
9: Good guess.
5: I thought it was a gaming console. Well, that's an Atari.
3: I thought it was a part of a car.
7: We're going to make this interesting if it's the last thing we do. We can't make it interesting, but at least make it offensive.
3: No, it's a part of a car. Your Johnson rod, your U-joint, and your daktari need to be replaced. Daktari was not primarily filmed in Africa. It was mainly filmed at Africa, USA.
4: Africa, USA.
3: A 600-acre wild animal ranch in Soledad Canyon.
5: There are other people who have different opinions about what Africa, USA is. We don't like to hear from them.
3: Yeah, I just realized what I read after I read that. Anyway... No.
7: We have to take away his computer. That's all there is to it. By the way, I'd like to make a... I have a complaint.
3: We're fine. Oh, complaint desk is... Hang on.
7: You guys probably missed it because you were out of the country, Christy, but...
4: Yes?
7: The Cleveland Guardians, and I still hate the name. It was kind of a fun... I don't like the new C.
4: What do you mean they have a new C?
7: The C.
3: The new Guardians...
4: is it a whole logo or just the C change?
7: The C. The letter C, I don't know what... Who it's supposed to, what era it's supposed to evoke. I just don't like it.
3: Well, first of all, Major League Baseball has jumped the shark. They have all these different uniforms now. It's like the city versions of classic uniforms like the Philadelphia Phillies.
4: Well, wait a minute. The NFL does that, don't they? They change jerseys all the time.
3: Well, but those are...
7: Chris, you're talking about the NFL. We're not talking about religion here. We're back to the baseball world.
3: You're talking about something... I'm talking about Major League Baseball, something no one cares about. Now, I think they're called the city jerseys, and they... Yeah, those are the... Is that the new C you're talking about?
5: I mean, that is classic baseball, old-timey...
7: Yeah, I don't know. It's
5: the Red Sox font, essentially.
3: Absolutely.
7: I don't know. It's weird.
4: Hmm.
5: I think it works for baseball, for sure.
7: I don't know what era they're trying to evoke, but... It's certainly not contemporary. It looks too religious to me.
4: Religious?
5: It has a gothic feel.
7: I don't know. It'd be nice to... I mean, the Yankees at least have... Fortunately, they're no longer in the playoffs, but at least they have the classic pinstripes.
3: Yeah, you shouldn't mess with the Yankees, the Phillies, the Reds.
7: L.A. Dodgers have their classic
3: logo.
7: The
3: Dodgers.
5: Yeah, you don't mess with any of that stuff.
3: And the NFL, you shouldn't mess with the Packers uniforms.
4: I liked the jerseys yesterday. They were
3: pretty
4: cool. The
3: Colts uniform.
4: You didn't like them?
3: I didn't say that.
4: Okay.
3: No, I did not.
7: So is the head coach of your team is he aware that you can kick?
3: Interim.
7: Is he aware that you can kick a field goal when you're in overtime?
3: I think what actually happened was that in each half of an NFL game, the teams are assigned 3 timeouts. Like if Josh and I are playing, he has 3 timeouts in the first half, I have 3 timeouts. Second half, he has 3 timeouts, I have 3 timeouts. Overtime, he has 2 timeouts.
7: Ah.
3: I have 2 timeouts. Ah. I don't know, but you would think a man who's making bajillions of dollars and a head coach of the team would know how many timeouts he has. I don't know, but who am I? And speaking of the NFL, Snoop Huntley, last night, Sunday Night Football, led Baltimore to a tying touchdown and 2-point conversion in the last minute of regulation, and then scored on a 1-yard sneak. He got up on tippy toes. And went right into the... And then he threw the ball down on the ground. And the Ravens beat the Falcons by a score of 30-23. Derek, they call him King Henry, ran for 102 yards. And Michael Penix Jr. left the game with a rib injury late in the fourth quarter.
7: Oh,
5: man, my rib.
7: No one wants a Penix injury.
4: No.
3: That guy cannot stay healthy.
5: I had a rib injury.
4: Did you?
5: Chipped my tooth on a rack of ribs. That's a funny joke, right?
4: Yeah. Sure. Funny joke.
5: It is cute, isn't it?
3: You want to speculate how, like, you were eating too fast? Is there a tag that would go with that?
5: You do a bite into a bone, you know.
3: I bit into the plate by my fork.
7: Coming up, comedian Kelly Collette. Coming up, comedian Nick Novicki will be joining us.
3: Yep, he's going to be, is he going to ask to borrow money again?
5: Why would he do that?
7: Again?
3: Because he's a little short.
7: Ugh.
3: Wow, well, silence is really deafening.
7: Turning around the car.
3: No, he's not.
7: Nick is now small.
3: He gets a
5: no, chick, you're
4: good
5: fine.
4: Sport.
5: I mean, if he goes to punch you, just hold him by his forehead.
4: Oh my God.
3: Now, little feller, hang on.
7: Oh, if he kicks you in the crotch so hard.
3: We also have the new college football rankings and a trade in the National Football League that brings Ohio State Buckeyes together. And world records coming up.
5: You like togetherness? You like that?
3: I don't care for it. my favorite togetherness is being apart.
5: Yes.
7: Also, coming up today.
3: Yeah.
7: We have a new way to cut your lawn.
3: With scissors, right?
7: Nope. Oh. With animals.
5: Oh.
4: Of course.
7: Kind of fun. And then we have a interesting.
3: There doesn't seem any way to regulate cutting your lawn.
5: Well, right.
7: We're going to find
4: out. Kind of willy-nilly, right? You know?
3: Yeah.
7: Plus, we have vinyl record news.
3: Oh.
7: And I mentioned this because we have a special.
3: This is top secret, I thought.
7: Okay. We do. Okay. I'm the
3: Bob and Tom record?
7: Maybe. But right now, we're going to talk about a classic heavy metal band about to issue a cool vinyl album with something very special in it. We'll find out about that if you're a heavy metal fan. Right
4: what?
7: Now. We're going to exit briefly from the O'Reilly Auto Parts studios. This is the Bob and Tom Show.
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4: Buongiorno.
3: I am Enzo. There's Pat Godwin.
6: Hey, Chick.
3: There's Josh Arnold.
5: If I ever make a movie and there's a character named Enzo, Chick, you've got the role.
3: I'm Enzo. Well, what would the name be? Ozarks. What would that?
5: Oh,
3: I'm Josh.
5: I am Clem.
3: I am Clem.
4: You could pass as an Italian.
3: Is it a stereotypical like a rural?
5: One of the great things about the Lake of the Ozarks in Missouri is the economic disparity. So, $8 million lake houses right next to a. Corrugated steel lean-to.
3: Wow. Really?
5: It's fascinating.
3: Oh. Man. Yeah. Didn't you have one of those going at one time? You tried to buy the guy, remember? Didn't you?
7: Oh.
3: The big White House, I thought?
7: No. I bought the house next door.
3: Yes. Yeah.
7: Because there were issues. I didn't want anybody else to be as red in the neck as that guy was.
4: Oh, God.
7: So I bought it, cleaned it up, and sold it to somebody else.
3: Speaking of rednecks, there's
7: a tragically unsuccessful
3: Ace Cosby.
7: Investment.
3: I'm Chick, and hello, Tom.
4: Pat, I found a career for you if you want to retire in Italy. You could be a gondola singer.
6: I knew you were going to say that.
4: We had this guy. He was awesome. Good-looking Italian man, and he sang the most
6: on the gondola.
4: On the gondola,
6: Italian songs, right? No, I do only Beatles.
7: No, he did. He did a lot of 50 Cent.
6: You like it a Two Life Crew?
3: Help! I need somebody. Help! Not just anybody.
4: He did an Elvis song.
6: He did Elvis.
4: Yeah.
7: No, I know which one.
6: Now or
4: go
6: never?
4: Ahead. Which one?
7: No, so no. Yeah. Didn't Elvis cover that one?
4: No, it wasn't an Italian song.
6: And the gray Chicago morning.
4: No, What's
9: the,
4: what's
9: the song? Maybe Italian.
6: It's Now or Never. Is
7: it's so Now or Never.
4: Yeah. No, it was. Now I can't even think of the song. It's a ballad.
6: You ain't nothing about a hound dog.
4: No, it was a ballad.
7: What is a hound dog of you people?
9: Yeah.
7: It's a big of a sausage.
9: You son bitch.
5: Hey, you can dance with wood in the chair.
4: God, why can't... My mind is gone.
7: Now, Pat.
9: You can dance if you want to. Look at your hand.
7: Chick McGee is celebrating 50 years in radio, and I was trying to think of something that had something to do with 50, some song.
9: 50 Cent, right?
7: Yeah, I got a little 50 Cent here for you.
9: Oh, no kidding?
7: Yeah.
9: Wait a minute. How do you pronounce 50 Cent?
7: It's pronounced 50, I believe. Is that correct?
9: Yeah, 50 Cent?
5: It's your anniversary.
7: Here we go.

0: That'll get you fired.
1: It's beeped.
2: Hey.
3: It was and you guys beeped. Had never heard that?
1: Imagine
3: I was
1: that.
3: Hoping it was. I was sitting here the whole time going, this is going to be fun.
1: Boy, oh boy.
2: Fortunately, it was beeped. Once again, congratulations to Chick McGee.
4: Thank you.
2: 50 years ago today, Welch, West Virginia, and the airwaves were never going to be the same.
3: Have you heard 50 Cent's Candy Shop? That's a good one, too.
1: Oh. I never. Oh.
3: You're like a candy shop.
1: I don't.
3: I'll lick you like a lollipop.
1: What about the gift? What? Who did gift store? Gift shop. I'm going to the gift shop. Is it?
3: Macklemore did that.
2: Yes. Oh, the that
3: thrift
2: was the
3: store. Right?
1: Thrift
3: yeah, the
1: store. Thrift store. Thrift store. Thrift store. Yep. Half a century, kids.
3: yes.
1: 50 more years.
3: The world's better for it.
2: I have a letter here if I can find it.
1: Is it to me?
2: Oh, it says happy anniversary, Chick.
1: All right.
2: Apparently, you know this guy, Corey.
1: Thank you.
2: He wants
1: I know,
2: to know
1: Corey.
2: What happened to the Chick McGee Rainbow Barbecue for all of us gay guys?
1: It's still open for business.
2: Isn't you want to do a Rainbow Barbecue and invite
1: all of my friends
2: of whatever lifestyle they may be?
1: Yep,
2: that's
1: and,
2: fine.
1: Different people from all around the world.
3: All right.
2: Mm-hmm. He enjoys when you have quote had enough of Tom. Please play the famous breakdown.
5: Oh,
2: we I guess we have to. This
1: there's no getting out.
3: The Bob Seger song? Takedown?
2: This occurred a few years ago. Yeah.
1: I believe 2018 is
2: yes, Chick had a meltdown.
5: Yep.
2: And this is what it sounded like.
6: I got you. But no Houston?
5: No Houston. Not
3: Houston.
5: According to this.
3: Houston. Hello there, Houston. Hello there, Houston.
2: Whatever.
4: Yeah, but he wants me to stop this. Yeah. Don't do that. That's irritating. Don't ever make that noise again. I can't make Houston hello there noise if you make that noise.
3: No, yeah. Stop slide whistling. People can't hear Houston and hello there.
4: Hat box.
5: We're watching a show breakdown. Nervous breakdown. June 21st, 2018.
4: June 21st, 2018.
1: That's right.
4: Houston. Oh, there. Houston. Oh, there.
3: I wish we did all of a sudden. A team of men in white scrubs come in and drag you off while you're just. Houston. Hello there.
2: We're going viral.
4: Signed up. Breaking away.
3: Yeah. And then they inject you. They inject you with something.
4: 1936,
3: Beatles, Ed Sullivan.
4: John Kennedy.
3: As they inject you, it's Houston.
6: Houston.
3: Hello there.
5: Oh, my God.
6: Houston.
5: Happy summer solstice, everyone.
2: There you go. A little bit of Chick McGee going back a few years. Celebrating 50 years today. Corey, thank you for
0: every part of that. Is
2: acknowledging that.
1: Yep. Thank you, Corey.
0: Man,
5: I'm glad you didn't.
2: We haven't heard Houston for a while.
5: No.
1: We just,
5: it's okay. Well, we just heard it.
0: That's what he's getting mad about.
5: Heard it.
1: Well, what about hello there?
2: They took away my hello there machine. I used to have a machine that had
1: like
2: 50 things right there.
0: Yeah,
3: that thing's gone.
2: Yeah, it's in this one. You've got a search, and it's got
1: mean?
2: All kinds of issues. And
1: kinds of issues.
3: Did they take it away, or on Dean's last day, did he take it out in the field with a baseball bat?
2: Well, I'll dig up a little hello there for you, because I know how it makes you feel so good.
1: NFL deal yesterday.
0: Hello there,
1: the Houston Texans. The Houston Texans say
5: Jason.
2: Who?
1: The Houston Texans say,
6: Houston.
1: They say, hello
5: say
1: there.
5: What?
1: Say hello there.
2: Okay, hello there.
0: Oh. Hello there.
1: Talk about half-ass.
3: You know, you tried to play along.
1: I am. I'm getting into the flow of it.
5: I can't they help say, falling in love was the song he sang.
0: Ah, yes. Wise men.
3: Oh, thank say, God. It's UB40, yes. Isn't it? Or yeah. one of those groups.
5: Yeah, you're right. They did do a cover of that.
1: The Texans say hello there to Marvin Harrison Jr., a trade with the Arizona Cardinals. That's right, you Ohio State fans, C.J. Stroud and his wide receiver, both Ohio State. And they are reunited.
5: And it feels so good.
1: The Texans receive a 2027 seventh-round draft pick in the deal, while the Cardinals add a 27 second-round and a sixth-round pick.
3: Who's responsible for the international terrorism that is the song Reunited.
5: Peaches and Herb.
2: Do you say Herb or Herb when you're referring?
3: I say Herb jokingly.
2: I say
3: Peaches, you know, and Herb.
2: No, but I mean for when it comes to cooking.
3: Oh.
2: Would you say to a lady friend, hey, are there 11 herbs and spices?
3: I think I am an herb.
5: I'm an herb.
7: Yeah. Of course you're an herb. Sure. Yeah.
2: Because I mean herbs and spices.
3: Right.
2: No.
5: It's Herb.
1: I believe Herb.
2: Best television Herb?
1: Herb Edelman.
2: Herb Tarlick.
5: Herb Tarlick.
2: WKRP.
1: No.
2: One of the great characters of all time.
1: Herb was a cop, I believe.
5: Herb who?
1: Peaches and Herb.
5: Oh.
1: Shake Your Groove Thing.
3: I like that one.
7: Yeah. That was them?
1: Shake Your Groove Thing. Shake Your Groove
2: Thing. Is the groove thing the woman's mommy parts?
1: No, it's her butt.
3: It's
5: your butt. Shake Your Groove Thing.
1: Shake Your Groove Thing. Come on, Tom. Ass.
3: You think it's shake your vagina? Boy, I love going to the clubs. I like watching other girls shake their vagina.
5: If they're shaking their vaginas, I guess I never thought.
2: I guess I never thought through that one.
1: In the world,
5: that's a steak-em thing.
3: Boy, oh boy.
1: In the world of subtlety, you're a wrecking ball.
3: Is that a round of applause I hear? No. The dancers are just shaking their vaginas.
7: Not their tail feathers?
3: No.
2: Coming up, unless she's turned around, slap. We'll be joined by comedian Kelly Collette and comedian Nick Nowicki.
1: Thanks for the warning.
2: On the way, looking forward to seeing them. By the way, all those great comedians who come in here, it's brought to you by Lee's Famous Recipe Chicken.
1: Don't sleep on the pot pies.
2: I could go for some Famous Recipe Chicken right now. Now, we're going to come right back with Kelly and more.
1: We've got more sports.
2: And we have Christy Lee back at the news desk.
3: I've got more sports.
2: Christy hasn't been at the Incogni news desk because she's been in Italy for the last 2 years.
5: Italy. 2 years? I wish.
2: What did I say?
3: You said two years.
1: 2 years. Yeah.
2: It just felt like that.
1: Did you meet anybody over there?
5: Did I meet anybody?
1: I'm Enzo!
2: Goodbye. I'm so sorry.
1: Hello!
2: I will not press any more buttons.
1: Buenos dias. I'm Enzo.
2: Mr. Pfister will be back in the O'Reilly Auto Parts studios. 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
14: A man's chances of dying early are reportedly cut by a fifth if their bride is between 15 and 17 years their junior.
2: Yeah.
1: Bang!
14: Britain's Daily Mail.
2: I thought you were going to say 15 and 17 years old.
14: No.
2: Wow.
14: Britain's Daily Mail reports that the risk of premature death is reduced by 11% if a man marries a woman 7 to 9 years younger. I'm shooting myself in the foot by doing this story. And men marrying older women are more likely to die early.
2: Is that right?
14: Once again, shooting myself in the foot.
2: What do they attribute that to?
14: The results suggest that women do not experience the same benefits of marrying a boy toy or a sugar daddy. Scientists say the figures for men may be the result of natural selection, that only the healthiest, most successful older men are able to attract younger mates. Another theory is that a younger woman will care for a man better, and therefore he will live longer.
2: Or maybe give him reason to live.
14: That could be.
2: The bitching hasn't kicked in yet.
15: Is that what it is?
14: Is that it?
2: These are the theories I'm just throwing out. Right. We've been going over these rules of thumb. Mind if I do a couple of these, Christy?
15: Sure.
2: Looking for a hot prospect, Christy. Pay close attention here. Avoid groups of four or more people of the same sex in bars.
15: It's usually a bachelorette party.
2: It says losers generally travel in packs.
1: It does not say that. Honestly?
2: Christy?
14: Wait.
16: Losers generally travel in packs.
2: And then keep reading and then see what it says right afterward.
14: Losers generally travel in packs. Winners won't travel in groups of three or more if they're seriously looking for other winners.
1: Who wants to be a winner?
14: I do.
2: And I love stupid dating advice like this. Winners. Mm-hmm. Winners.
14: I usually just go, yeah, you got to do one or two.
17: What's the name of your club, you winner? We're the Legions.
2: the
17: Legions of Honor.
2: Wow.
1: The Legion
2: the
1: of
2: American
1: Legions.
2: American Legions.
17: That'd be a great name for a bar. Mm-hmm. Are you going to drink down at the Legion? No, we're going to drink down at the Legion.
2: Legion.
17: The Legion.
14: Asylum.com reports that after a conversation with an attractive woman, men become less able to perform mental tasks.
2: How do you mean?
14: Dutch psychologists had males and females talk to strangers of both sexes and tested them on word games before and after the interaction.
2: Mm-hmm.
14: When men spoke to men or women conversed with either sex, their mental abilities remained unchanged. However, a man gets considerably dumber after he talks to a woman, and the better looking the woman, the stupider he becomes.
2: Boobs.
14: Word game.
1: Well, I was going to take the nucleus of the boobs. Joining us in the studio, comedian Larry Reeb. Now, Larry, you are from
18: Chicago.
1: Mm-hmm. You just got a great Chicago accent.
18: Well, it's originally I'm from a little town, Dwight, Illinois. It's a farm town.
1: Uh-huh.
18: There's a mental institution and a women's prison there.
1: Really?
18: And my parents met. Here I am. But yeah, I live in Chicago.
2: Are you married?
18: I've been married 10 years.
1: Oh, how's it going?
18: Good. I think us guys need good women, don't you? Women keep us in line.
1: Sure. Oh, yeah.
18: That's why most axe murderers are single. They were married, their wife wouldn't put up with that. Put that axe down. You're not chopping anybody. You have to take the garbage out. Take the ski mask off. It's summer, you idiot.
1: The man in the studio with us is comedian Greg Hahn. Have you ever driven in a Corvette? What do you
19: I mean, I'm a little bit tall for the Vette.
2: Are you really?
14: That's a big car.
19: Right. Yeah.
2: Put
19: yeah.
2: the seat back.
19: That's an idea.
1: Yeah. How tall are you?
19: I'm 6'4". Yeah. I got a big, I got a gigantic, I got a huge SUV.
2: Oh,
19: I
2: really?
19: Just look at the rear view thinking, I got to get some friends. Rows and rows of seats, nobody in them. I just go from gas station to gas station.
2: Hey, want a ride?
1: Yeah. Tell them about your 3-point plan for success, Greg.
19: What is that? I bought the car is too expensive?
1: Right.
19: My house is too expensive?
1: Right.
19: Knock up a fat girl. I'm out of it.
1: Yes, sir. Mr. Success. That's Greg Hahn.
20: And now, from the Bob and Tom Archives, we dust off another classic. classic. A moment of frivolity.
1: Shayma Tosh is our guest. Let's see what else is going on, Shayma. You have your new boyfriend.
14: A new boyfriend. I just broke up with somebody like a few months prior to that, which was a nightmare.
1: How'd you do that?
14: Well, this was
2: a
14: text message.
2: Yeah. Long relationship?
14: Email. It was a 10-month relationship, okay. And it was long distance. And this is, I have to say, to date, the lamest breakup I've ever had. He literally said to me, I think he was picking a fight because it was long distance, and he had decided he wanted to move to L.A., and this must have been a sabotage maneuver because it's heinous. He said, I think you should gain 5 pounds.
2: What?
14: And I said, gain 5 pounds. Okay. Well, if I'm within 5 pounds of your goal weight, maybe you should shut your trap, huh? How about that? And I'd like to get all my exes in a ring.
2: Wow.
14: And let them fight it out using the same tactics they pulled on me in the relationship.
2: Wow.
14: Just to see how long they could survive around their own kind. Like, I already know what the scenario would be like. It'd be like, ladies and gentlemen, welcome to the ex-boyfriend match brought to you by Reebok. When running from commitment... run fast.
2: Use Reebok.
14: Also sponsored by Miller Lowlife. Let's get ready to rumble. Looks like Joe Lies When He Cries is making the deception of the week. And Lance lives to argue, defending himself by bringing up mistakes Joe made 3 years ago. Next up, Chuck never picks up the check. Dodging.
2: Uh-huh. Oh.
14: Dodging. Dodging. You know, jealous Jake was scheduled to fight tonight. Word is he's outside in the bushes spying on the competition. And morning breath Maury in all his glory. Uh-huh. If he gets close enough, he'll knock him down with one blow. Looks like Pansy Paul Spineless is bringing his mother in the ring. Looking very confident tonight. Word is he just stopped breastfeeding 3 weeks ago. Good for you. Next up, Steve trying to date my sister. Sneaky Steve pulling his signature behind the back move now, but he's not fooling anyone. Now he's going down, but not on either sister. And Mama Spineless getting involved now. She's jumping on Morning Breath Maury's back, and they're really going at it. Nagging, breathing, nagging, breathing, nagging. Hold on a sec. right, folks. Jealous Jake finally steps in the ring, and he's got a knife.
4: Uh-oh.
14: We haven't seen this look in his eyes since Shayma was 3 minutes late getting back from Jamba Juice. Looks like Jealous Jake's going to take the cake here tonight. Hold on a sec, folks. Two-stroke Tommy entering the ring. Oh, and he's down already.
2: Shayma Tosh.
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22: David Dyer. Oh,
19: I want to know more. Okay. I want to know more.
23: Are you a dad? Because he'd be green, I know.
24: Yes, I've got two beautiful daughters back good. Home.
23: Yeah. How old are they?
24: 9 and 6. They're good kids. They're they're smart kids. I'm proud of both of my kids are part of what they call the gifted and talented program at school, which is
23: nice.
24: Which is nice, but they I don't like that title, gifted and talented. When they say that, they're talking about, you know, the smart kids. That's all they're talking about. I think if you're going to call the group gifted and talented, then you let all the gifted and talented children into the group.
23: Mm-hmm. Sure.
24: What about the kid with the big penis who tap dances?
4: Yeah?
24: You going to tell me that kid's not gifted and talented?
5: Yeah.
1: He certainly is.
24: Sounds to me like he's met all the stated criteria.
23: Married for 15 years, though.
24: 15 years, yeah.
5: Good for you.
24: Coming up on 16. It's good. It's tough, though. You know, I always try to look at things like my parents. My parents got divorced after 41 years.
4: Wow.
24: Which is, that's like.
4: 41 sad, years.
24: 41 years. That's like the longest game of chicken ever. That's like, somebody make a move here.
5: Oh, my gosh.
4: 41 years.
24: 41 years, man.
19: That is my new favorite of the year.
1: Somebody make a move. Let's go. Yeah.
19: The world's longest game of chicken.
24: That is. I mean, okay. I'll tell you, the worst part about it, I'm in my 30s. I see my dad every other weekend and on Tuesdays from 5 to 8. That's why I spend time with him.
4: That's sad. Wow. The rest of the time you're with mom then.
23: What your generation are you like? Are your parents
5: hippies?
23: Fairly straightforward?
24: Not at all. Very, very straightforward. Mm-hmm. Yeah, late 50s, early 60s. Yeah, they were. You know what my dad did? And I don't know if this is indicative of that generation, but he was a whistler. But not like a whistler, like a melodic, you know, tune all the time. Mm-hmm. He'd whistle as a directive. At, you know, come here, listen, come here.
4: Oh.
24: Get over here. All the time he'd whistle at us to where we actually called the language he spoke whistlish because it was a mix of whistling and English. He would come here, listen, man. There's a pile of wood up on that hill. I want you to grab the wheelbarrow, head up there, grab 4 or 5 logs, bring it back down here. Put it behind the house. Come back over here. I got more stuff here to do. Move it. Let's go. Come on. My brothers and I, we were like border collies. You know, every time he'd whistle, we would change direction. Oh, we got to be over here now. Let's go.
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1: 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We are in the O'Reilly Auto Parts studios. There's Christy Lee.
25: Hi.
1: She's at the Incogni News Desk.
25: Yep.
1: There's Pat Godwin.
26: Hello.
1: Hello. There's Josh Arnold.
26: Chickster.
1: Hey, man. There's Ace Cosby.
27: Howdy.
1: Howdy do. I'm Chick. And Tom, we have a special guest.
28: Joining us in the studio, it is the lovely Kelly Collette, comedian. And I'll say that about the male comedians as well.
25: Damn.
28: Be joined later on by the...
1: Yeah, no, I don't...
25: Okay.
28: The handsome Nick Nowicki.
29: Well, no, it's not so special.
26: It is special.
1: No, you really change your tune when we have a lady in the studio.
29: Which we appreciate.
26: Mm-hmm. You know what doesn't change, though? All guest comedian appearances on the Bob and Tom Show, sponsored by Lee's Famous Recipe Chicken, famous for a reason.
1: So good.
26: Do not throw away. This is to be used the entirety of 22... Oh, I didn't have to read that last part.
28: Okay. Very nice. Kelly Collette joins us. Kelly is on her way on October 16th. You'll be at the Rusty Fox Ale House in Sterling, Illinois. And then on the 17th at Yellow and Company, and I pronounce it Mahomet, Illinois. And their team, the Fighting Ali's.
26: Oh, yes.
28: The Muhammad Ali.
26: Rave reviews out of Yellow and Company.
29: So many. Yeah. They're really doing something really special over there.
26: That's awesome.
29: Very excited about this show.
28: Now, I'm trying to remember, you are not a mom, right?
0: No, I'm not a mom. I think I would have been, but I think the marketing needs to be a little bit better. You know, they always describe moms, they're like, it's the hardest job in the entire world, right? You're going to sacrifice everything. And I'm like, I think you're describing the army. I think that's, you know, you guys are really trying to recruit me here. I think you need to be a little
28: well,
0: bit
28: this is,
0: more.
28: I mean, this yeah. is a great time to be a mom, though, depending on how old your kids are, because Halloween's just around the corner.
0: Yeah.
28: And they add so much excitement to Halloween.
14: True.
28: You know, I've got at least, I know Hart's going to wear at least two different costumes.
0: Ooh.
14: What? Oh, yeah. What do yeah. we, do we know what?
28: Yeah. I don't want to spoil it.
3: Will there be a costume change that evening, or is one for school, one's for?
28: Probably one for school.
3: Okay.
28: And it's,
1: they have costume changes.
14: Of course they do.
1: They're kids. It's fun.
28: Who are they? Diana Ross? Cher?
3: That's one of the costumes. Those are the two costumes.
1: Son of a gun.
14: Well, that's good too. Never mind.
3: There's a rag involved halfway through.
28: A lot of schools don't allow Halloween. I didn't realize this, but my kid's school, they do a nice Halloween parade. It's great.
3: I bet it's a fall festival parade, something like that.
1: That's exactly what
3: it is. An autumnal celebratory.
14: They're not allowed to wear costumes?
28: No, they are. Yeah.
3: Sometimes they can't say Halloween. Right?
28: Why is
3: Halloween.
28: That?
3: I don't know.
28: Who knows?
1: Halloween is of the devil.
28: Mm-hmm. No, because some people can't take a joke is what it is. But they'll be in costume. It'll be fun. So you're not going to get to do that. Are you going to dress up, by the way?
0: I always dress up for Halloween. Halloween's like my favorite holiday. I loved trick-or-treating as a kid. Not because I like candy. I always like trick-or-treating because I like to see the inside of other people's houses. You guys know those kids?
28: Absolutely
0: those
28: true.
0: Those kids that get way too close to your doorstep on the Halloween, right? They're just like, knock, knock, beautiful credenza. What's this pink color called? You're just like, get out of my bedroom, you know?
28: That is an absolute fact.
0: Yeah, they're like in there.
1: I can see you doing that, parading the kids around and taking a look inside.
14: Do you bring them inside your home?
0: They try to get in.
14: I've never done that.
1: You're not supposed to let them in the door, Tom.
28: No. A couple of years ago, it was extremely cold.
14: Okay.
28: And it started to rain, and I suddenly had 50 people in my house. Hmm. It was pretty funny. I didn't know half of them, but
14: it ended up being like a party.
28: Yeah, it was fine. All right. It was great. But she's right though. I remember in my old neighborhood, I'd lived there for years, and there was this one house I always wanted to get a peek inside.
0: Yes,
28: because it had been built whatever 90 years ago, and I thought I really just want to see what it looked like. And I finally got a chance one Halloween when same situation, kind of chilly. The guy goes, "Hey, come on in."
14: Oh,
28: this is great.
14: Did he have a nice home?
28: Yeah, it was just, it was cool. I mean, it had old oak floors and just a great old place, hand-plastered walls and the weird old funky light switches with the buttons on them.
1: Was there a smell? Sure. Was there a smell you noticed?
28: No, I'm just saying, but she's right. It's a chance.
1: Mothballs?
28: Rarely to go into somebody else's house, if they invite you in, of course.
0: Well, then you get to see like what kind of carpet they have and if they keep their air conditioning on in October. It's very fun. I would love to, maybe rent a kid just to take it around, just to see what my neighbors are up to.
28: I got one. Get to meet their dogs.
0: Yeah.
1: When you were living in New York, did you live in an apartment type situation?
28: In New York City?
1: Yeah.
28: Yeah.
1: And did you go to another apartment and go, you have the... The dining room chair over there. Oh, okay. Maybe I'll try that. You ever do that?
28: No.
1: No, you didn't.
28: No, in my apartment, the furniture was largely...
1: A box and a... Oh, yeah. The spool.
28: The electrical... those electrical spools. Yeah.
14: That didn't you have the heavy pull-out couch thing?
28: I did.
14: Yeah.
28: The
0: one that comes out of the wall?
28: No.
14: Not a Murphy bed, but a...
28: That's the Murphy bed. The one that's the couch that becomes a bed.
14: A bed?
0: Oh, like a futon?
28: No.
14: No, it's a couch.
0: Oh, yeah, I know what you're talking about. Yeah, okay, yeah.
14: That's what I slept on when I was in high school.
28: Yeah, those are great. They're very, very heavy.
1: Is that where you had the barber chair?
28: No, that was my friend Henry.
1: Okay.
3: And Tom, are you familiar with the slang term for a futon? The flippin', and it's another F?
0: Oh, no.
1: No kidding.
28: That makes perfect sense.
14: Kind of
28: perfect.
14: Yeah.
28: The flipping.
3: Yeah. Mm-hmm. Yeah, just leave your coat over there on the flipping.
1: What? Whoops.
14: Well,
28: yeah, I would assume
14: things are going well watching the movie. You're right there.
0: That's good marketing.
28: Someone's ended up in an ER with a futon, some kind of injury, I would think. It folded at the wrong time.
1: Oh, the bar? Do they have to have had some sort of improvement. And the middle bar and the sleeper sofa.
5: Oh,
1: right?
5: That.
1: You would hope so.
5: Yeah. Oh,
1: you would think, right? Or advancement in
28: all I know is
1: technology.
28: We hauled one up, and it was about 100 degrees in August in New York City.
1: Yep.
28: And this is true. Our realtor, sorry, our landlord, Mr. Chan,
5: mm-hmm.
26: played by Mickey Rooney.
28: Mr. Chan was our landlord. Really, hauling that thing up 6 flights of stairs.
1: But didn't he keep saying, "You move now"?
28: No, but when we moved out,
26: that's John Panette's landlord said that.
1: Oh, okay.
28: When we left that in there.
5: I don't blame you.
26: Yeah, those things are 1,000 pounds.
5: Yes.
28: Yeah, we just you know something. We're done.
1: Now, if you're going to talk about leaving stuff behind.
5: What did you leave behind?
1: I still have the record. Yep. An automobile.
5: Oh, no.
1: At one of the apartments I lived in.
26: How'd you get it through the door?
1: It was called... cut that out. It was called The Hill Apartment Complex in Springfield, Ohio, overlooking the Upper Valley Mall.
26: And the hill is alive.
1: And I kind of regret it. It was the orange gremlin that I had. And
28: so did that ruin your credit for quite a while?
1: Yeah.
5: Was it paid off?
1: No.
26: Is it true you can't fuel up a gremlin after midnight? Thank you.
5: Why did you leave it? Did it still run?
1: I don't think it did. No, the tires were flat.
5: Gotcha.
1: It was a mess. It was a whole thing.
28: But you got your credit back finally?
1: As far as you know.
28: Okay. Oh, good to know.
26: When you got Chick McGee cash, you don't need credit.
1: That's right.
6: That's true.
28: Credits
1: of no consequence.
6: That's been working 50 years, this guy, for $125 a week.
1: You damn right.
6: Save that up. Okay. You do the number.
28: You have a song for us, Pat?
6: No, I was just talking.
26: Hey, the jukebox just spoke. How did that happen?
1: That was officially the worst segue
26: It was
1: I've
26: as
1: ever
26: though
1: seen.
26: You were a dog and you barked.
1: Dog.
26: And Tom went, "Oh, you need to go out for me?"
6: That's exactly what it was.
1: You got to go potty, Pat?
26: You only exist as a music machine for Tom.
1: My God, that was
28: Pat has been rehearsing something during every break.
1: Oh, my
6: That's
1: God.
6: What I do anyway.
28: I assume you had a little special something for
1: him. Oh, man. This is,
26: when you call Tom, does he answer, "Oh, you have a song for me?"
6: Yes.
1: You know, and it is puzzling because Pat sends him a song every morning, and he has them texted to. He doesn't pay any attention to them. Ever.
28: Hang on a second. Let me check.
6: In his defense, this morning you just got a picture of Mike Love from the Beach Boys.
28: Yeah, I was going to say, there's a picture of Mike Love. Is he in a wheelchair?
6: Yeah.
1: Well, yeah.
26: Oh, is he having a tough go of it?
6: Yes, Mike Love from the Beach Boys is.
7: It's just the look now.
26: Oh, it's
28: he's in a chair on stage.
26: I saw the Met. A lot of people.
7: Yeah.
1: Someone get my chair. It matches my slacks.
6: Last year, of course, Brian Wilson had gotten also sick on tour, so there we're losing our Beach Boys.
5: Aww.
1: That's a shame.
7: Do we have someone filling in for him though?
6: For Mike Love or Brian Wilson?
7: One of them.
6: Oh, there's always people filling in. Okay. John Stamos.
26: John Stamos.
7: Oh, that's right.
5: He's a drummer.
28: And John Stamos looks great.
1: Yeah, he does.
7: Yeah.
1: You ask me, I think John Stamos is far better than Brian Wilson ever was.
6: Now, wait a minute. Now, Brian Wilson did try to change and grow.
1: Oh, is that right?
6: Yes.
28: Remember
6: he did...
1: No, see, this is how you set up a song.
6: Remember when he did songs primarily about...
1: Nimrod.
6: About just surfing. So we'll go through them.
1: You're surfing.
6: You got Surfing. That was the first hit. Then
1: right.
6: Surf's Up.
1: Right.
6: Surf City. He's starting to get sick and tired of it now. Surfer Girl.
1: Mm.
6: And the final one was Surfing USA.
5: Uh-huh.
6: And he actually wasn't even a surfer himself. His true passion was food. Did you know that?
5: I did not know
6: that. He said to the fellas... Mike Love included. Hey, can I sing about my passion, which was food? I'll do it for you.
5: Okay.
6: All right.

0: he would change it.
1: You can see what happened.
2: And hey. Well done with hors d'oeuvres.
3: I was just going to say, do not sleep on hors d'oeuvres. Yes.
1: Oh, thank you very much. Now, coming up, we're going to hang out with Kelly Collette, and Nick Nowicki is going to join us shortly.
2: Please be careful.
3: Remember, when he asked to borrow money, just say, Nick, no. Okay?
1: Go ahead.
3: He's always asking to borrow money because it seems like he's always a little short.
1: Poor Nick. He's not even here yet.
4: I know.
0: He's got a good sense.
1: Are you familiar with Nick Kelly?
4: I'm not. I've met him.
1: He's a man short of stature.
4: Oh, okay.
1: Okay. We will.
4: We call those a king.

0: You have a permission a nice to man. Punch all of us. Right now, a couple quick things I want to talk about. Why we're calling that the Incogni News Desk, where Christy Lee is sitting. Your phone rings. It's your bank. You think it is. They're super friendly. They know your name, your address. They know the last four of your Social Security. Sounds legit.
1: This is amazing.
0: This is not your bank. It's a scam.
1: How legit it looks.
2: Yep.
0: They got that information from a data broker. Think of the number of times you've pumped info. You're buying something or whatever. You put all that stuff in there. Those end up on these lists that data brokers buy. I just got one. I got one last week from what looked like my bank. I mean, it was perfect. They had the logo and everything. It was fake. So this is happening a lot. You get a lot of these texts that are fake emails and phone calls. So data brokers, there are thousands of them. They collect your personal info and they sell it. They don't care who they sell it to, anybody that pays. Last year, Americans told the FTC they'd lost more than $16 billion to imposter scams with fraud schemes out there. So be careful. This is where Incogni comes in. And I think Christy has the record. How many lists have you been knocked off of?
2: Right now, they're working on 388 total brokers. They've already gotten me off 18, 13. Yeah, my score's gone all the way up 14 points in just a month because my information is starting to be blocked.
0: What they do is they remove you from lists and they keep
2: they
0: you
2: sure
0: off
2: do.
0: Of them. 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I-N-C-O-G-N-I, incogni.com/Tom, incogni.com/Tom. 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
8: Doug Stanhope is here with us. We have a quick phone call. Actually, I believe, if I'm not mistaken, this is from someone who aspires to be the Doug Stanhope of life in general.
9: Yeah? Morning, Bob and Tom Show.
10: I'm Ernest Donnie Baker.
2: Hey, Donnie.
9: Hey, Donnie.
10: You're crazy, Stanhope, man.
5: Hey.
10: I got a bunch of your tapes and stuff. Hey, you know Joe Emmert?
9: No.
10: Your mommy has Stanhope because he's crazy. He's funny as you are, man. I swear to God he is. You just got to be around him more, you know. He ain't real funny as quick as you are, but he's funny and stuff, man.
9: Uh-huh, yeah.
10: He's got a big heart, man. Do anything for anybody. Great guy, man. I can't wait till he gets out. Hey,
9: Yeah, me too.
10: Did you guys do the trick-or-treating thing last night?
8: Oh, yeah. I had a blast.
10: Kids? You go around with your kids?
8: Yeah,
10: stuff?
8: I sure did.
11: I did it at the Holiday Inn. Didn't work so good.
10: You're crazy, man. I swear to God, that's funny, man.
8: Hey, were you passing out candy, Donnie?
10: Yeah, I had to stay home last night because of probation and stuff.
9: Uh-huh, yeah.
10: But, man, you know what? I don't understand it, man. Kids all got the same costume nowadays. What happened, man?
9: What do you mean?
10: I mean, nobody's creative. Everybody's doing the same stuff. I've seen at least 15 of them Dora the Builder costumes, you know?
9: Uh-huh,
10: that little Mexican girl with a Dutch boy haircut.
9: Yeah.
10: There was this one kid, though. He came up to the door dressed up like Elvis, man. I swear to God he did, man. I was like, you ain't even old enough to know who Elvis is anyways. He's all nervous. He's like, trick or treat. And I was like, what do you want, candy or painkillers? I said it right to his mom's face, man. We split the difference. I put some Skittles in a pill bottle for
9: nice.
10: Him, man.
9: That's nice.
10: That kid's going places. His mom was hot, too, man. Halloween's easy. You know, most of these kids can't even see with them big masks on.
9: I know. Yeah.
10: It's kind of dangerous. And they don't know what you're giving away. They'd come up to the porch, you know, just kind of waiting to hear if something hit the bag, you know, because they couldn't see anything.
8: Uh-huh.
10: I went through like two

0: boxes of wet naps and sugar packets last night. I swear to God I did. Now, I got at least 14 new flashlights at home now, too.
1: Really?
0: Yeah, I kept telling Small Fries they had to give them up to get the candy.
1: Nice.
0: I don't care, man. As long as something hits the bag, they'll give you anything. I got one kid to give me his mom's cell phone number. And about 7:30, some mom got up in my face because my boat was blocking the sidewalk and stuff.
1: Yeah.
0: She's like, "What is this, Donnie, a boat or a roadblock?" I was like, "Well, why don't you hop in? We'll make it a pork vessel." I'll drop anchor on you. Soccer moms. And kids kept coming to the yard, too, so finally I put some 10-pound test fishing line from the mailbox up to the gas grill on the front porch.
1: Yeah.
0: Stop kids from cutting through, man. We had a 15-kid pile-up of Power Rangers, man. And one blind ninja that didn't make it.
1: That'll happen.
0: You know, it gets me, man. Our kids are too old to trick-or-treat. They just won't give it up. You know, them kids are like, drive up your door, man, that deep voice, trick-or-treat, yeah. Man.
1: Uh-huh.
0: I always tell them, nice acne there, Dracula. Your face looks like the cheese on a school pizza. Why don't you get some Oxy-10s anyways, man? Hell, even I quit when I was 19, man.
1: You did.
0: At some point, you got to give it up and stuff, man.
1: Yeah, I guess.
2: Get off the phone now, Donnie. You shut up, Randy. Why don't you check out my sack for some candy?
3: Joining us in the studio, comedian Ed Yeager.
4: Hi, guys.
1: Hi, Ed.
3: How are you?
4: Good.
1: Good to see you again.
4: I'm glad football season's almost here. I love football.
1: I do, too.
4: I was in a hotel room, and I was watching a football game, and I opened the drawer, I pull out the Bible, I turned to John 3:16.
1: Mm-hmm.
4: And it actually says, "Sitteth thee in the end zone with a large sign."
5: And Jesus said, "Take this bread and eat it. It is my body." And the disciples said, "Jesus, we're all on low carb diet." We appreciate you dying for our sins, but we're all trying to slim down a little bit. We want to look good in the painting.
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7: 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We're in the O'Reilly Auto Parts Studios. There's Christy Lee.
8: Hi there.
7: She's at the Incogni News Desk. Hello, Pat Godwin.
9: Hey, Chick.
7: Hey, you got a song? There's Josh Arnold.
9: Hello.
7: Ace Cosby.
10: Hey.
7: I'm Chick, and hello, Tom, and let's relive the brilliance, the subtle genius that is Tom Griswold. You'll hear Pat, you're first, and let's relive this moment, shall we?
9: I've been working 50 years, this guy, for $125 a week.
7: You damn right.
9: Save that up. You do the number.
11: You have a song for us, Pat?
9: Hey, the jukebox just spoke.
11: Once again, I thought you'd been working on something all morning. I thought
7: the jukebox spoke.
11: He was going to share it with us, but no. Kelly Collette is here with us. She's on her way to Rusty Fox Ale House, Sterling, Illinois, and Yellow and Company, Muhammad, Illinois.
12: I've never been.
11: Home of the fighting Muhammad Ali's.
12: Yeah.
11: Huh. We've established this. You are a single lady, is that correct?
12: I'm dating.
11: Is there a boyfriend in the mix at all?
12: Boyfriend, yes.
11: Oh, there is one.
12: Yeah.
11: There's one special guy?
12: One. Yep, I got one right now.
9: Great.
12: Yep, haven't killed him, so very excited.
7: All right.
12: Yep.
11: That's nice.
12: Nailed it.
11: Do you guys live together?
12: No.
11: Okay.
12: No, I live alone, which is like really, it's really fun because I feel like I'm like developing some lore in my neighborhood as like the creepy witch lady, you know? I'm like growing pumpkins in my backyard and, you know, yelling at kids. I'm really leaning into it.
9: Nice.
12: Yeah.
11: Do you have a dog?
12: I do. I adopt senior dogs. I don't know if I told you guys that.
9: Yes, wonderful. Yeah,
12: I recently, this new thing happened. I was really, really bad. Please don't judge me, but I took her to a hotel this past weekend when I was doing a road gig, and I didn't realize they didn't have a pet policy. They said no pets, so I had to lie and say she was a service dog. And they asked me the one question you're legally allowed to ask. They said, "What service is this dog to perform?" And I said, I said, "I have night psychosis that is brought on paranoid schizophrenic delusions. So if my dog doesn't alert me, that means that the man I see in the corner of the room isn't actually there to attack me." And she had no follow-up questions. I got out of that pretty... Because I was like, what are you supposed to say to that? Just like, no, that's not real. I'm like, you're not real.
11: Are they allowed to ask a question at all?
8: I didn't think they were.
12: I think they're allowed to learn what service does it perform. Yeah.
8: Huh.
12: So I'll never do that again, because that was a very hard thing to make up off the top of my head.
11: Is that Chick McGee celebrating his 50th anniversary on the radio today? It certainly is.
7: That's me.
11: Congratulations to you, Chick. And I guess we'll have to let you finish your sports broadcast that you're famous for.
7: I guess you will have to let me. Number one in the Associated Press Top 25 College Football Poll. Georgia is the new number one following their win at Alabama. Texas dropped from number one to number seven after their loss to rival Oklahoma. Great ball game on Saturday. Tom, I hope you caught that one.
4: I did.
7: Oregon is unranked for the first time in 4 years.
11: Lied right to our face. No. I was watching.
8: You watched that game.
11: I did. I did watch that game.
7: Honest to God. What?
11: Arch intercepted there at the end.
7: Yeah. Oh, and what
11: and field goal came in? I will admit this. I was going back and forth because Shawshank was on.
7: Oh my God! I can't believe this.
12: What team is that?
9: The Dufresnes.
12: The Dufresnes.
7: That's exactly the what Reds. I was doing.
9: I think they're out of Say Watanabe.
12: Yeah.
11: Were you? I really was watching it. I'd forgotten how great that movie.
8: Good movie.
9: Fantastic.
11: God, when the guy with the sideburn gets it. Woof. Wow.
7: And go
11: right from the tower.
7: Go over your theory about why it didn't do better at the box office.
11: I think Shawshank Redemption did not. It's a great movie, and it now is recognized as such. I don't think it did well because the title's too weird.
8: It is weird.
11: I think it's
8: people didn't know what it was about.
7: And that's not even the whole title.
9: No.
12: Have you guys been to the Mansfield State Penitentiary?
9: I'd love to.
12: Yeah, it's very cool. They do a haunted house.
9: Yeah, have you done a?
12: I've done the haunted house and I've done the tour.
9: Oh, cool.
12: It's very weird in there. It feels like you're underwater. It feels like you're in the Titanic. You know how that scene where they go under and they...
9: Oh, no kidding.
12: That's what it looks like.
9: Are there a bunch
12: rusty.
9: Of crying Irish?
12: There's a bunch of crying Irish. There's a bunch of topless photos of Kate.
9: drawings?
12: Yeah, just drawings of people charcoal sketches.
7: Victor Garber there underacting?
9: I love Victor Garber.
8: And he makes,
9: that's one of the moments in Titanic when I cry. Yes, there are like four. And one is when he sets the clock to his watch as this ship is sinking. I just can't stand it. It kills me.
7: Victor Garber played Jesus in...
11: That's right.
7: In Toronto,
11: there was a famous production of Godspell.
7: With everybody.
8: And Victor Garber played Jesus?
9: I bet he was wonderful.
11: That cast had...
7: Second City.
9: Oh, yeah, it was... Eugene Levy, Martin Short, Gilda.
8: Wow.
11: Legendary cast.
9: Andrea Martin, all those people.
8: Huh.
11: And none of them were famous yet. You know who's great in Shawshank is the guy that plays the warden. It's Bob Grumman or something.
9: Oh, yeah.
8: He's scary.
11: That guy's so badass.
9: Yeah, he's great.
7: He's evil. He's pure evil.
11: Oh,
9: I don't know how he can be so obtuse.
11: Nicely done. Now you're gonna be in solitary for a
7: actually,
11: month.
7: Actually, it's interesting, Tom, that you would identify with the warden in Shawshank.
11: Yeah,
7: and single out that performance.
11: Yeah, it was great.
9: Hmm. A fair man.
7: Yes,
9: and
7: a religious man.
9: Yeah.
7: Would you say he was the his personal credo was don't do as I do as I say?
9: He wasn't all on the up and up, was he?
7: No, not at all.
11: Yeah, puts the cigarette out right next to the dead body. Oh, that's nice, good stuff. Yeah, you can check out Shawshank.
8: Good stuff.
7: Nearly 100.
11: He's calm, cool, and collected.
9: He admires.
12: We were talking about
9: Bob Gunton. It's Bob Gunton.
11: Oh, that's his name. I knew it was Bob something.
9: Yeah. I'm surprised you forgot Gunton.
11: Yeah. Wow.
7: I can't think of anything that rhymes with Gunton. Can you, Tom? Hey, nearly 100 arborists, and that's not what I thought it said when I glanced at the word. Oh,
9: people who work with insects.
7: Scaled pine, sweet gum, and oak trees in...
9: Oh, to find bugs?
7: St. Louis Park over the weekend during the ITCC.
9: I've never heard of St. Louis Park.
8: It's in St. Louis, I bet.
7: The International...
9: I've never heard of it either,
7: and I've only been there 9 times. International Tree Climbing Championship, the ITCC.
9: The itty...
8: Okay.
7: That's what I was going for, and I knew you'd pick it up. This year marked the competition's 50th anniversary.
11: So they did this. They did this when Chick started on the radio.
7: Son of a gun. Contestants from 22 countries showcased their climbing finesse over 3 days.
8: They're not like lumberjacks that use the
9: chain kind of deal.
8: Yeah. These are like actual, like you would climb a backyard tree.
11: I think, yeah.
7: Hang on, Tom. Chrissy, yeah. Shut up. Competitors
8: tackled. You missed me, didn't you?
7: I did. Competitors tackled trees reaching as much as 100 feet tall. Now that's like 1 foot 100 times. In a series of events such as the belayed speed climb, aerial rescue, and the work climb, which involved ringing bells at the end of branches to simulate cuts an arborist would make on the job.
11: Ah, oh, all right.
8: Okay.
11: Pretty cool. Fun. Yeah.
9: I thought the work climb was you'd get 6 feet up, have to hammer out an email real quick, get another 6 feet up, make some copies.
11: 6 feet up,
7: go to lunch.
9: And so on.
11: Who won?
7: Got me, buddy.
12: Yeah, I wonder what country.
7: You got me.
11: Some squirrel.
12: Has the best tree climber.
8: We did the store. We don't even know who won.
9: 50 squirrels dressed in a trench coat and a hat.
10: We did it.
7: I'm ready to compete now.
11: I just did that because it was in St. Louis. I thought that would be
9: I wonder where St. Louis Park is.
7: St. Louis County? Is that a county, St. Louis County in St.
9: Yes.
7: Louis?
11: Yes. Oh. Isn't it the largest spread out city in America or something?
7: St. Louis?
9: I don't know.
11: Yeah.
7: Two long lost siblings.
9: St. Louis Park is in Minnesota.
12: Is it really?
8: Is it really?
9: Yeah. What? That makes more sense for arborists.
8: Yes. Yeah. I was going to guess it was somewhere.
11: Why does it
8: a lot
11: say
8: trees?
11: That in the story? That's dumb.
7: That would explain
8: I bet
7: why.
8: It did. I bet it did too.
7: And here's one of these stories. We need like sweet human interest music.
11: Yeah, there's a reason. This is this story is a. I guarantee this will be a Hallmark movie. I guarantee it.
7: Yeah, do a little of this. Two long-lost siblings have found each other after facing off on opposing teams at a Montana softball tournament.
9: Mm.
7: Interested?
9: No.
7: No, not at all.
9: I do like softball.
7: According to People Magazine.
8: Have professional women's baseball now.
9: Yeah.
8: I did not know that till yesterday.
12: Wait.
7: What? Oh, was that?
8: There were four teams this year. They competed this year.
7: Oh, so that's what the P is?
8: Yes.
7: For? Okay. Professional.
9: Chick.
7: I was way.
11: Can we get back to our story?
7: According to People Magazine, 19-year-old Samantha Rensvold grew up knowing she was adopted, but after learning she had a younger sister, was unable to find her since she had a closed adoption.
8: Mm.
9: Right.
7: And a closed uterus.
9: Did you know that part of the
11: story? Could you get to the point?
7: That all changed during a softball tournament in August of 2025 when Ms. Rensvold's teammates spotted a player on the opposing team named Kyan Dean.
9: Why is it just making the news?
7: That bore a striking resemblance to her.
11: Are you following the story? I'll talk to you, Christy.
7: Please.
8: Yes.
9: Do you think she cares?
11: This girl's playing softball.
7: She don't care.
11: And her teammates walk up and go, hey, that girl looks exactly like you. Do we have a picture of these
12: two? And they just do the Spider-Man meme?
8: They do look a lot alike.
9: Yeah, they do.
11: It turns out they're sisters, full-blooded sisters.
8: Well, how did they know they're full-blooded sisters?
11: They
8: did a DNA test?
11: Yes.
7: Oh, here it is. After their families compared dates and details, the young women realized they had finally found one another.
8: They now
7: go to colleges in different states, but they've stayed in touch and hope to get together again soon. But according to reports, Samantha still acts like she's busy.
9: You know
7: what? Will not answer the phone.
9: But you know what's really interesting is they're both twins. They're sisters. They didn't know each other, but they both went into branches of the service.
8: Yes, that is.
9: One's Army and one's Air Force.
8: Yeah,
12: and they both play softball.
8: Yeah.
9: Right.
11: Hmm.
9: And that's really interesting.
7: And they both have Yorkshire Terriers named Ichabod.
9: What?
7: Yeah.
11: Well, it'll be interesting. That's the perfect setup for a movie, I think. And then, but of course, in the Disney movie, then they would end up on the same team.
8: Sure.
11: And there's some.
8: They win and they world switch championship places. Or something.
7: So is the Montana softball tournament, is that the meet cute?
9: Not in this case. No, they can't be meet cute between sisters.
8: They can't be.
7: Well, yeah, they can.
8: No.
7: I mean, it doesn't have to be romantic.
9: No, it has to be romantic.
5: It has to be romantic.
7: Are
8: it's
7: you
8: romantic
7: me?
9: That's maybe the cute part.
11: How about they meet twin boys,
8: but they're not twins; they're just siblings.
11: They meet brothers.
9: No, they, on the same, yeah. God, I've seen that movie 12 times.
11: Yeah. By the way, I went back to the thing. This
7: wasn't Lindsay Lohan.
11: This, this thing about the tree climbing doesn't mention that St. Louis is in Minnesota.
8: St. Louis Park.
11: Yeah.
7: And St. Louis is still in Missouri.
11: Yeah, so sorry.
9: One, yeah.
12: Did they say what country won? I'm just so so invested in knowing if we have the best tree climbers.
7: No, Uzbekistan won.
9: Again?
8: Yeah. Best arborists.
12: They sweep.
9: The three-peat.
12: Yeah.
7: Dynasty. Not since the New England Patriots.
11: Okay, well, let's move forward here. Coming up, we're going to be joined by comedian Nick Novicki.
7: I got the world record right here.
9: Yeah, let's get that over with real quick.
13: Stupid world record.
9: Did you see? I was able to make the decision, and he just was quiet. I didn't know I could do that.
7: I can get away with it every now and then.
11: This world record.
7: An Austrian
11: blows.
7: Man. Now listen to me
11: this
7: and believe
11: so
7: me later.
11: Stupid.
7: An Austrian man has broken the Guinness World Record for the highest vertical drop on a bicycle onto a target.
11: Wait a second. Stop. So I figured, it's going to be like 150 feet.
9: Yeah. Well, he has to live.
8: And he has to land on a target.
11: On a bicycle.
9: Even 10 feet.
7: There's something rotten in Denmark. Are you ready? 20-year-old Mario Neurauter dropped 12.46 feet onto a small box to achieve the title.
9: While he was on a bicycle.
7: Right.
9: The tough part was there was no seat.
11: Yeah.
12: just the bar.
7: And he seemed to really enjoy it.
11: Yeah. Do we have video of this thing? Yeah, so the guy's
7: where is he? I don't see him. Where is he?
11: Some kind of lifting device.
7: Oh, there he is.
11: He goes up. He's on a little bicycle.
7: I see the deal.
9: And he's bunny hopping on the back tire off.
7: Right.
11: And he lands on
12: it's so tiny.
9: Oh, he crushes the box. Okay.
11: He lands on a thing the size of a Big Mac box.
7: So if he doesn't hit the target, he fails, right?
8: Right.
9: Okay. Right. It's not very impressive.
12: I really thought it was going to be like a big box.
9: Right.
12: And I was like,
11: it's a small box.
9: Yeah. Does he do this once a week for all his Amazon boxes?
12: Yeah,
7: I wish
9: there's got to be an easier way.
7: I wish I had a nickel for every time I've said, well, at least it's a small box.
9: How have you been on the air for 50 years?
7: I don't know.
9: With a mouth like that.
7: True, pure luck.
11: It smells terrible, but at least it's a small box.
7: That's right.
9: You know, if you're riding a bike, you're not walking, are you?
7: No.
9: But sometimes we do have to walk.
7: Yes, we do. And what do we need when we walk, John?
9: Well, first off, can I get an applause for that segue?
8: It was great.
11: I'm not sure where you're going with this.
9: No one is. So, if you walk, if you stand longer than 10 minutes without making a noise when you sit down, that's not me at all. It's just noises when I walk, when I sit, when I stand up. If you said yes to any of those,
7: you can make a noise when you sit?
9: Oh, gosh, yes.
7: Okay.
12: What is it?
9: It's a relaxing thing. And then when I stand up, it's, because I'm not relaxing anymore.
7: Meh.
9: I make a lot of that walking around. Yeah. Every step on my, from downstairs to upstairs, meh, meh, meh, meh. I let them know that I'm not happy with them. Anywho, what I am happy with, orange insoles. Feet get tired, arches collapse, heels ache, knees complain, lower backs tighten up.
11: By the way, they were going to get Arch Manning to do this commercial. The arch collapse after the Texas game. Oh, sorry.
7: No, fallen arches.
11: Okay, sorry.
7: Not collapsed arches. Now, hang on.
9: Your knees complain?
7: Let's not give up.
12: Complain?
7: Let's try it again.
9: Yeah. My knees complain. We want to be elbows. Yeah. Well, you're down there, so shut
8: up.
9: You
8: can't do that.
12: You never come on.
11: By the way, I made a video the other day. I said I had my shoes on. I said, do you want me to take my shoes off and show you my orange insoles? They taped it. I think we're going to be sticking it on the...
8: You did it on the air live?
11: No, I did it on...
7: But remember, orange insoles can't make your feet smell any better.
8: Yeah.
11: My feet don't smell. I took a big, deep whiff.
7: Well, no, your nose smells. If your feet smell and your nose runs, you're upside down.
9: Look forward to that video of Tom's feet.
7: Oh, yeah.
9: That'll move some
8: orange insoles. That'll go viral.
7: Next to my Aura frame is by the garage door. This is the most illuminating
11: Do you want me to take a video of walking?
9: Shut up. Orange insoles deliver rigid heart support that don't collapse by lunchtime, with a deep heel cup that cradles your heel and absorbs shock naturally.
7: Cradle them.
9: They help maintain alignment. Align them. As your feet and legs fatigue you. Oh, that's fatigue.
7: Fatigue.
9: Reduces stress on knees, hips, and lower back is what they do. I don't like when they wrote in like sort of hash, like bullet points as opposed to a full sentence.
12: Right.
9: So when I look at that, it just reduces stress on knees and makes me sound dumb.
11: Right.
12: It sounds like Dr. Seuss wrote the copy.
9: Durable enough on a train.
12: Durable in the rain.
8: With green eggs and ham.
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11: So I was talking to the Orange Insoles people when they heard about my video that's coming. I said, how about this? Why don't we do a special thing for St. Patrick's Day and go with green insoles? Then how about for Christmas, we do one red, one green.
9: Okay.
11: They said no.
8: No. Okay.
11: they're going to stick with that orange thing. Okay. So bossy. Don't let your feet boss you around. Get orange insoles. Now, there's a slogan. We're going to come right back with Kelly Collette. We're going to be joined by Nick Novicki shortly. And looking forward to seeing what's going on with those guys. Also, we have some pretty cool stuff coming up from the Incogni News Desk, including a phrase that has hit the internet big time in the last week. It is it's a term, sexually transmitted diarrhea.
12: Oh, yes.
9: That's sexually transmitted diarrhea.
8: You just told the story. You were supposed to say the term.
14: What the hell do we have this? To worry about
12: I
14: now?
12: I saw it because it's in Ohio. It's like literally where I live.
11: It's a big, big thing right now, but we're going to...
14: You're patient zero.
12: All right, guys. I just came to say hello. Give you the Ohio handshake.
11: Oh, no. So you're, well, I guess putting the STD in sexually transmitted diarrhea.
9: Wow.
11: We'll find out what that's all about from the O'Reilly Auto Parts Studios. This is the Bob and Tom Show.
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9: That was them.
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11: 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Is the groove thing the woman's mommy parts?
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9: It's her ass.
8: 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Shake your groove thing. Your
14: shake
8: butt.
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11: You hear about him. 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
7: Hey, welcome back to the Bob and Tom Show. 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
11: Gross.
7: There's Christy Lee.
8: Hi.
7: She's at the Incogni News Desk. Hello, Pat Godwin.
9: Hey, Chick.
7: There's Josh Arnold.
9: Hi.
7: Ace Cosby.
9: Hey.
7: I'm Chick, and hello, Tom. We have a special guest.
11: We are joined in the studio by comedian Kelly Collette.
12: Hello.
9: Casey.
12: It's me.
11: Ms. Collette is going to be on the road in Sterling, Illinois on the 16th. Of October at the Rusty Fox Alehouse. The 17th, it'll be Yellow and Company in Mahomet, Illinois.
7: That's what happens when you leave your fox out in the rain.
8: It's rusty.
12: Oil can.
11: Mm-hmm. Uh-huh. Now, Now, we have a special request here. Once again, we've been celebrating Chick McGee's 50 years in radio.
12: Yay.
11: It's unbelievable.
7: My goodness gracious.
11: Just a kid when you started.
7: Yeah, just a baby.
14: A little baby DJ.
11: And it's a request in honor of your 50 years.
14: Oh, well, I'll read something from my new autobiography.
8: Yeah.
14: Ah. My aim is true.
9: Yes. Oh.
11: Uh-huh. It's a request.
14: It was a cloudy day. Some might say rainy. I strolled out into the street.
9: Critics call it a slog.
14: And the New York Times said, why?
11: A turgid.
14: Yes. Taut but limp.
9: Meandering and incomprehensible.
11: This is the story that this request is based on. A Michigan woman believes her 20-year-old pet chicken is the oldest chicken in the world.
14: Yep.
8: Ah.
11: This was all about the oldest chicken. I don't really need to go into too many details.
9: Wait, the request is for a Pat song?
11: Yes.
8: Yes.
9: So, happy anniversary. I thought we were getting to a chick request.
8: Nothing to do with chick. No.
9: I'm just trying to follow. That's all.
8: Yeah, me too.
14: I find it best at these times to just let him go.
8: I thought you were going to do a song for Chick.
11: Well,
14: I love this Pat song.
8: Okay.
12: Oh, wait.
11: This guy knows that Chick loves this song.
14: Thank you.
11: So he wanted to hear it. So again, it's based on the true story of what may be the oldest chicken. And to sing the song, we have a special guest. Pat couldn't do it.
0: I am the world's oldest chicken. I'm Gertie.
9: Hi, Gertie.
0: Next to me is a spring chicken over here.
9: Oh, yeah. Have you met Kelly?
0: I am no spring chicken.
12: Oh, you're beautiful, though.
0: I'm the oldest chicken on earth.
14: Hey, there you go.
0: I'll sing for you. Where's my microphone? I'm blind.
8: It's right there. You've got it.
0: All right, here we go. Yeah. This is for Chick.
14: Thank you.
0: 50 years in radio.
14: Yes, sir.
0: $125 a week.
14: Oh, each and every week.
0: I'm the oldest living chicken on earth.
14: Sing it, baby.
9: You
14: sing
9: still
14: it.
9: Got it, Gertie.
0: 15 years ago, my mother gave birth. God rest her soul.
14: Mm-hmm. Well,
0: I'm blind. I can barely walk, but I can still bark, bark, bark. I'm the world's oldest living chicken. Oh, I'm getting some energy now. Listen, my foot's stomping.
9: Oh!
0: I laid a lot of eggs and many roosters, too. Woo-hoo! They don't call me flirty, gritty, the dirty, all pretty for nothing. They crowed for my attention. I said, any cockle-doodle-doo.
14: Oh!
12: Gertie, you're bad.
0: I'm queen of the pen. Still a badass mother flocking hen. You got to be careful the way you say it on the radio, Chick. Oh, yeah. You should know you're the boss of the radio. Power of this chicken. Oh, my offspring died, batter up, grilled and fried. Oh, man, it's really something. They never paired me with the dumplings. I, the world's oldest living chicken. The song's long. Rocking on the porch with a guitar just a picking. Oh, I'm deaf and can barely squawk, but I can still bark, bark, bark.
9: Technically a squawk.
0: I'm the world's oldest living chicken.
9: Oh, Gertie.
12: Thank you.
9: Lovely, Gertie. Lovely.
14: Love it. Love it. Love it. Very great. Much.
11: Thank you. Thank you very much. By special request in honor of Chick McGee's 50 years. Now, have we wrapped up our sports broadcast?
14: Yes, sir, we have.
11: Okay. We have time for a quick story from Christy Lee. Yep. She's at the Incogni news desk just back from Italy. What's happening over
8: Buongiorno.
11: There?
8: Buongiorno. Health experts are saying that reports of a surge of so-called sexually transmitted diarrhea causes are being exaggerated. The interest in shigellosis, that's what it's called, it's a so-called, quote-unquote, sexually transmitted diarrhea, has spiked this week amid posts about rising case numbers and increasing resistance to medication. USA Today reports that while headlines suggest the U.S. might be in the midst of a major outbreak, Centers for Disease Control and Prevention numbers show otherwise. So there's really no cause for alarm.
11: Well, it's still out there, but it's not. There were people saying there was this big epidemic of it.
9: Huh.
8: Why are you that close to diarrhea?
11: It's you don't want to know how you get it.
9: Rimming.
11: I can do this delicately.
9: Okay. No, because if that's the answer, it's worth the risk.
14: I've got one, so go ahead.
11: Do you know how when Duke's in here, we have the brass to mouth horns?
8: Yeah.
11: You know what that That's okay. based
9: that's
11: on
9: the coward's way of rooming.
14: I was going to say I used to work at a tire shop.
8: Oh.
11: No.
14: And I was in charge of the rims.
11: Oh, okay. Okay, very good. Very good. Yeah, that's.
9: Did you salt yours before you
14: I every now and then 10, 15 rim jobs a day.
11: No, so with the we could start a new game.
14: Oh, yeah?
11: Yeah, how'd you get that?
14: Oh. Human centipede.
8: That is horrific.
11: I was going to say.
9: And that's not a game, that's a lifestyle.
8: That's,
11: How'd you get that? Sex or lettuce?
9: Yes.
11: These days.
14: Hey,
11: it was the lettuce, Doc.
9: Did they ever figure out that last thing? Like, you know, a month ago, everybody
8: Well, they were blaming lettuce.
9: Were they able to pinpoint?
11: They isolated a couple of different farms.
12: But imagine, like, getting diarrhea and being like, ooh, which way? Like, it's a fun way now. Like, you get to brag.
9: Right.
12: People are like, ooh, she's cool.
9: Yeah.
8: But when you have diarrhea, the last thing you feel is sexy, right?
11: That's why that movie
12: so
11: Diarrhea
12: slim.
11: Diarrhea Honeymoon never really went anywhere. No one. These articles and these things on the internet were implying that this was a huge epidemic. It is not the number one STD.
8: No,
11: it's the number two.
9: Okay.
14: He's heckling himself.
8: Yes.
12: Oh my god, that took me a whole minute.
11: Yeah,
12: I was like.
11: Yeah, but it is out there. It
9: was hard to recognize that it's comedy.
12: I was like, what's number one?
11: Shigellosis to me sounds like the name of a rapper.
8: Shigellosis?
11: Mm-hmm. Yeah, Shigellosis. You got a couple that have names just like that, right? Shabooty. What is it?
14: Shabooty.
11: Shabooty. And Shigellosis. Wouldn't you want to go see Shigellosis open for?
8: No. Okay.
14: What about Chicago?
11: Okay. Coming up, we're going to be joined, I think, by a comedian, Nick Novicki.
14: 50 years, you think I need a little more respect.
11: Also.
14: Well.
11: Also, coming up, we have Star Wars news and a cool vinyl record offer coming up from a heavy metal band that's kind of cool. We are in the O'Reilly Auto Parts studios. 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

0: On November 15th, 1864, Major General William Tecumseh Sherman began his famous March to the Sea. Sherman led his troops from Atlanta, Georgia, to the ocean port of Savannah. As he was leaving, Sherman set the city on fire, gutting 40% of it. Atlanta wouldn't be burned this badly again until they gave their franchise tag to Michael Vick.
1: Joining us in the studio, comedian Mark Eubanks. Did you go to college down in...
2: I went to college in University of West Virginia, Morgantown, West Virginia.
1: Oh, really?
2: I was a mountaineer.
1: Hmm. Well, why would someone from Florida go to college in West Virginia?
2: Because you didn't have to be real smart to get into school there. Basically, showing up got you that piece of paper.
3: Yeah. Oh. Valedictorian was a 2.0.
2: On the breathalyzer.
4: I babysat a cat a couple weeks ago. No, it went in the show.
1: Oh, he.
4: Then he started picking his out of his litter box and dropping him in the middle of the living room floor.
1: Oh, this is a protest.
4: It did seem like some sort of action. Cats
5: are,
4: you know, jerks, basically.
1: Can be.
4: Cats are jerks.
6: And now, from the Bob and Tom Archives, we dust off another classic. classic. A moment of frivolity.
1: Our next guest is comedian James Gregory. And James is a distinguished veteran stand-up comic.
7: Oh,
1: James,
7: yes.
1: How are you, sir?
7: Good morning. I'm fine. How's everybody?
1: Good,
8: excellent.
1: Good. Now, I bring up gambling because I don't know if you bet much on sports, but I do know that every time we talk to you, you are aware on any given moment of every lottery in the country, every state, every legal lottery. You participate whenever possible.
7: Absolutely.
1: Okay.
7: Mm-hmm. How's well, last night's Powerball was $50
5: million. Yeah. Did anybody hit it?
3: How'd you do?
7: I didn't. That's why I'm here this morning.
3: So had you not been here today, you'd have been winging your way someplace warm, I'm guessing.
7: In my entire career, I'm in my 26th year now, and this is unbelievable, but it's true, I have never been late or missed a show or interview. So if I ever...
3: That's because you haven't won the lottery.
1: I see.
7: When I don't show up, you say, the big guy won the money.
1: Finally.
3: I see.
7: Now, if you don't buy on a weekly, regular basis, it's what I refer to as Alabama thinking.
3: Really?
7: And this is the reason. And I love the great state of Alabama. I go there all the time.
3: Mm-hmm.
7: And they're our neighbor state. I'm from Georgia. And Alabama has no lottery at all.
3: Oh.
7: And when our jackpot gets big enough, the Alabamians will cross that state line.
1: Sure. Makes sense.
7: Mm-hmm. It's always bothered me because they don't want to make the trip for just $5
5: million.
7: No. Mm-hmm. They don't. I have friends in Birmingham. I talked to them on the phone from my house there in Georgia.
3: Uh-huh.
7: And I'm like, are you getting lottery tickets this week? And they'll go, I don't know. What's it up to?
3: Mm-hmm.
7: And when I say $5 million, they go, nah, hell, I'm not going to mess with it. It's like, if it's just $5 million, I just stay here in Jiffy Lube, you know?
5: Yeah.
3: Okay.
1: Yeah, it's not going to change my life enough just to quit $5 million.
3: All right.
1: The lottery really is kind of an entertainment because when you bought a ticket the other day,
7: yes,
1: and then you have sort of 24 hours of entertainment while you fantasize about what you do,
3: what you do if you want.
7: Absolutely.
3: Sure.
1: Do you have a specific... Now, Christy, let me ask you. Do you have a specific thing, Christy, if you won $70 million?
5: Oh, absolutely not. I have no idea what I would do.
1: Really?
5: No. Never thought about it. I haven't been really lucky. I don't know if you've noticed. So I don't really count on that.
3: Yeah, good point. All right. To put it in perspective.
1: I do know a guy that knows a hitman.
5: No.
3: Not that unlucky.
5: You don't have a little bit, and I've been lucky a couple times, but not
1: specific,
5: big. Not
3: I got you.
1: A couple specific things you'd buy.
3: Mm-hmm.
1: I think most people
5: what
1: have a pretty
5: buy?
1: Concrete plan.
3: Sure.
5: I would pay off my house, I think, and set up college funds and stuff.
1: No mad money? No crazy?
3: Well, there'd be mad money after that.
5: Well,
3: I would think.
1: Some wild party.
3: Unless you bought a $40 million house.
5: No. Okay. I'd just stay in my house. I'd just pay it off.
3: Bob and Tom show.
9: It's Donnie Baker.
3: Hey, Donnie.
9: We were just talking about this on break like 2 hours ago. What we do if we ever hit the lottery, man.
3: Well.
9: Look, Jamie Barnes, he works here, is talking about he loves Corvettes and stuff, but he can't drive a stick because his right hand kind of looks like a back scratcher.
3: Right.
9: You have to think through these things. I know what I do.
3: What?
9: I change the sound of my boat, for sale by owner, back to the owner, man. That's my paradox. Get that puppy paid off and then make a little phone call to Christy Lee on the weekend.
3: Oh, really?
9: What? How does triplet sound? I swear to God we...
6: They don't say we didn't warn you.
3: Oh, my God!
6: There's laughter ahead. This is Bob and Tom Radio.
1: Tom Radio. Joining us in the studio, one of America's finest comedians. He is comedian John Heffron. John, nice to see
3: John?
1: You.
3: John?
8: Nice to see you guys. Thank you for having me, as always.
3: Welcome back.
8: Thank you.
1: He's a great stand-up comedian. And we were talking about how your life has changed, not necessarily because of television, but because you got married.
8: I just don't know if I'm cut out for... I'm a bad listener, apparently. Mm-hmm. The wife was saying that she can tell me a story, and then she can physically see me leaving my body as she's telling me the story.
3: Yeah.
8: And I think this is just me being a bit of a tool, but ladies... you need to make the story shorter. My wife can turn a 2-minute conversation with the cable guy into a Harry Potter book. are they coming over on Wednesday or not? Why are you telling me, rehashing the entire story? Right? I think women need to realize men have about a minute 10 of listening time. That's it. At a minute 11, screensaver kicks on in his head. You lost him.
3: Bravo.
8: Just the word boobies floating around up in there now for no reason.
3: In between
8: at all.
3: Toasters, yeah.
8: Flying toasters.
3: Oh, yeah.
8: Here's a little trick I think ladies should do. If you're talking to your guy and you want to make sure that he's mentally with you to the end of your conversation, do what they do on the news. And the news, the very first story is that teaser story. It's that story that's going to hook you.
3: Yeah.
8: It's going to get you to stop doing whatever it is you're doing. But they don't tell you anything about that story till about midway through.
3: Sure.
8: That's what you ladies need to do when you're talking to your guy. You need to hook him in the very beginning of the conversation. You need to say something to him like, hey, one of the girls I work with want to sleep with you, but first, what color are we going to paint the bathroom? Yellow. Who's the girl?
3: Yeah.
8: Who's the what?
3: Uh-huh.
8: Who's the?
3: Yeah.
8: Uh-huh. I was wondering, can I buy? Yeah, get them all. Uh-huh. Who's the girl?
3: Who's the girl?
8: Right. Minute 10. I don't think ladies realize that when men communicate with each other. As much as I don't understand how much info you put in, the lack of info one man can get from another. Like a guy could come back from a weekend trip, look at his wife and go, hey, Steve's getting a divorce. Really? Why?
3: I don't know.
8: He's getting a divorce. They don't like each other. I didn't pry the guy, you know. Case in point, I was in a bar in Atlanta, Georgia, not from there. Happened to be in this random bar, ran into my old college roommate, a guy who I hadn't seen in about 17 years. This guy's sitting at the bar
5: just
8: playing that little
5: random.
8: Walked over to him, kind of flipped him on the side of the ear and went, hey, what's up? He goes, nothing. What's up with you? I go, nothing. Caught up. 100% caught up. Tell my wife that story. She says, why was he in Georgia? What's he do for a living? Is he married? Are you going to see him again? I'm like, I don't know. I'm not a private investigator.
3: Right.
8: The shortest amount of words possible gets you a guy. Like if you want your guy to go out with you on Tuesday, ladies, here's how you say it. Tuesday, 8:30, you're going. Done. That was a great story.
3: Mm-hmm.
8: Right? Here's how my wife would relay that same amount of info. Remember my friend Sarah from high school? I told you about her, right? She was kind of heavy. She's lost some weight. She looks good. You want to see a picture of her?
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11: 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We are in the O'Reilly Auto Parts Studios. There's Christy Lee.
12: Hi, Chick McGee.
11: Hi, she's at the Incogni News Desk. Hello, Pat Godwin.
13: Hey, Chick.
11: There he is. Hello, Josh Arnold.
13: Hey.
11: There's Ace Cosby.
14: Hello.
11: I'm Chick McGee, and Tom, we have two special guests.
15: Two guests joining us in the studio. They would include, we've already met, Kelly Collette.
16: Hello.
15: She's right over there. She's the one with the blonde hair. And then next to Kelly is Nick Nowicki.
17: Hello.
15: Distinguished by the fact that he's left-handed.
17: That's right. Yeah, I am right-handed, but for those of you that can't see me, I'm a little person. And I found out I actually could throw better with my left arm. Because it's straighter and a little stronger.
15: Oh,
17: so I was playing. I was playing football with Nate Bargatze. I tore with, and we're playing. And I switched as a lefty, and I could throw farther.
15: Huh.
17: And he's like, "Are you really a lefty?" And I was like, "I might be, but I'm not ready to come out of the left-handed closet."
15: Sure.
17: Know? I mean, I feel like, look, I'm a little person. I'm lactose intolerant. I have ADD. How many boxes do I have to check?
15: Wow.
17: All right?
15: Yeah.
17: I'm not ready for society to be like, hey, wait a minute. We got a lefty coming in.
14: Did you go to college for free?
17: I could.
15: Oh, see, you may be
14: scholarships
15: a lefty.
14: For-
15: My dad was a lefty, but they forced him to right-handed.
11: Did
14: whack him?
11: Corporal punishment
15: but he
11: there?
15: Did,
11: they
15: he
11: smacked
15: did,
11: him?
15: He did. He would bat and throw left-handed style.
11: So if he had a baseball card, it would say bats right, throws left?
15: No, it would say bats left, throws left.
11: Ah.
17: But, there was all these stories, too.
15: Back in the day.
17: Yeah, nuns would, like, attack people.
15: Yes.
17: Like, nuns would be like, hey, you're going left-handed, and they'd go in and do it. And I feel like I'm deep down, I want to throw lefty. I just can't learn how to do it the right way.
15: That's really interesting. I wonder if – I can't word it that way.
7: No. Spell you late.
15: Well, you know they have those like conversion camps for certain sexual preferences, and I wonder if they have one.
11: This is him.
12: No more checkboxes.
11: This is Tom being delicate. Everyone,
15: I wonder if there is a because it's your concept here of the notion of coming out of the lefty closet.
17: Yeah,
15: I wonder if there's a place where I've been a lefty all my life, hiding it. That is so funny, but it's true.
17: I mean, it really is true, and it's funny because I think I probably am a left-handed person, but just everybody was like, just write with your right hand, you know? And
15: wow.
17: You look at my arms, this arm is straighter. So I'm like, where was anybody to be like, let's go lefty?
13: Can you write with your left at all?
17: A little bit, but not well, you know?
13: Okay,
17: so
13: yeah.
17: It's like I could throw farther, just not in the right direction. So
15: wow.
17: I'm like, well, it was a good throw to the wrong guy. You know?
15: That is so interesting. We're talking with Nick Novicki.
11: Whose idea was it to play football with you? Was that Nate?
17: Well, you know, there's NIL. There's a lot of money.
11: So I'm trying to get
17: on a team.
15: Yeah. Yeah, and you mentioned that you were a man small of stature.
17: Yeah.
15: And I want to apologize. I did not deliberately say this, but about 45 minutes ago,
13: there's a chance he didn't hear this.
15: I said, Nick Novicki is going to be joining us shortly. And as soon as it came out of my mouth, I went, oh, God.
13: When you accidentally insult someone and they don't know about it, you don't have to tell them about how you did it.
15: Oh, no, I want them to know that I'm boss.
13: That's a power move.
11: That's like a free space in Monopoly. You don't have to.
15: Let me ask you a question. I'm just going from memory. Yeah. You are married to a woman who is also short of stature?
17: Yeah. I'm married. My wife is a little person.
13: How do you feel about the short of stature? That doesn't suggest that you're a little person. It suggests you're like short. 5'6".
15: Yeah. How tall are you?
17: I'm 3'10". You know, for me, look, I'm proud to be the way I am. I like it when people are just up front. You know, if people are dancing around, Nick, you know, he's a little Polish. He's a little Irish. He's wearing a blue shirt. I'm like, I'm a little person.
15: Yeah, okay.
17: Let's just call that out instead
15: okay,
17: of, you
15: know,
17: so
15: not short
17: around.
15: Of stature. I should say, by the way, he's 3'10".
17: Short stature is okay.
13: You can also say he's a little person.
17: I don't care.
15: Yes.
17: But you know what?
15: Yeah, but here's the thing, though. My daughter's a little person.
17: Yeah.
13: No, that doesn't count. That
17: she
13: doesn't
17: could
13: work.
17: Be.
12: No.
17: See, and you know what? She could be a little person, but if she's, you know, not 4'10" or under, she's not in our club. She's just a little person, not a little person.
13: The little person is telling you to use the phrase little person.
15: Yeah. Right. Well, they don't get to boss me around.
17: But you know what? I don't like it when people dance around, too. I had one time, you know, I'm in a writing room for something, and somebody said, you know, I just want to apologize to you. And, you know, I said, what happened? She's like, well, you know, I said, you know, a little real hard in the script and what. I go, are you kidding me right now? Like, what are you talking about? Let's just do what we do.
13: Right.
17: Don't dance around.
13: Yeah.
17: You know, I'm not offended. I love the way I am.
11: Yeah. Now, let me ask a question, Tom. When did you meet Peter Dinklage? That had to be exciting.
17: People have asked me if I am Dinklage, and I'm like, look, I'll say I am until I get the gig. And then,
13: are you Peter Dinklage? People have asked you.
17: I literally have had. I've had people.
11: Unbelievable.
17: I've had people, because I'm in a weird stage in my career where I get recognized a lot from TV and movies, so people have no idea what they know me from. So it goes from being really exciting to really awkward, because people are like, I know you. And then I get excited. And then I'm like, what do I know you from? And then it gets awkward because I got to like sing and dance. Like, ha, you recognize me. You started this transaction. Like this one guy was like, I'm naming different things I've been in. And he's like, no, I don't know you from that. I don't know you from that. He was like, you were in Bad Santa, weren't you? I was like, he was black. All right.
15: Have you ever had a number of like what we would call straight jobs? Like, did you ever work at a fast food place or did any?
17: I mean, I've had a lot of crazy. I worked as a lifeguard. And that was an awesome job, except for the fact that I felt like people didn't trust me. That was the only downside, because I was a good lifeguard, you know? I was good at lifeguarding. But I remember, like, sometimes they wouldn't trust me. Like, this mom drops her kid off, and then she just stood in the corner as if she was lifeguarding me, lifeguarding her kid. So I went up to her. I was like, excuse me, ma'am. I'm starting to get the feeling that you don't think I could protect your son just because I'm little. So I want to let you know I also have attention deficit disorder. So if anything happens to your son, it wasn't because I physically couldn't protect him. It was because I just wasn't paying attention.
15: Oh, we're talking with Nick Novicki. And we're going to talk when we come back. Nick's got a special project out there on the way out. And I want to find out a little bit about your family background. And I'm also trying to remember, as you mentioned, your wife is a little person. And then are there any younger Novickis at this point?
17: Yes, we have two daughters. We have two daughters. And we actually don't know if either of them are going to be little or tall, too. Because my kind of dwarfism doesn't show up right away.
13: Oh.
17: So, like, they didn't know until I was, like, almost four. So we have no idea.
15: But technically now they're little.
17: Yeah.
15: Which justifies my remark from earlier, I think, but, Josh. Yeah. You owe me an apology.
13: Whatever. I owe you
5: nothing.
17: So we don't know, though. So my favorite thing to do is, you know, every morning I like to just go in while they're still sleeping. I just look at them. And I just, while they're sleeping all angelic, and I just say, what are you? And then I just walk away.
15: Good. Now, we're going to check in with Nick, and we're also going to check in with Kelly in a matter of moments, and with Christy Lee at the Incogni News Desk. But first.
11: 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And when you order, please write the Bob and Tom Show in the checkout survey. It lets them know we sent you and helps support the show. And thank you very much. Simply Safe, ahead of crime in real time.
15: Thanks very much, Chick McGee. Our guests, their visit brought to you by Lee's Famous Recipe Chicken. We're going to talk with Kelly and Nick when we return. I'm very excited about it. Might even get another song out of Pat Godwin. I don't know. He's looking like he's doing something in that room. These are the O'Reilly Auto Parts Studios. 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
6: Ladies and gentlemen, Bob and Tom.
17: I'm a little person. Yeah, okay. Let's just call that out instead
15: okay,
17: of, you know,
15: so not short
17: around.
15: Of stature, I should say. By the way, he's 3'10".
17: Short stature's okay.
13: You can
17: I
13: also
17: don't
13: say
17: care.
13: He's a little person.
17: I don't care. Yes. But you know what?
15: Yeah, but here's the thing, though. My daughter's a little person.
17: Yeah.
13: No, that doesn't count. That doesn't work.
17: Be. She's just a little person, not a little person.
13: The little person is telling you to use the phrase little person.
11: Yeah.
13: Right.
11: Now, let me ask a question, Tom. When did you meet Peter Dinklage?
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0: also with us in the studio, Matt Fulcheron. Let's see. We know Matt, skateboarder. Let's. I don't know anything about you. Married or single?
1: Oh, I'm really single, man. Yeah. Well, if your listeners read People Magazine, they probably already know that. You know what I mean?
2: Oh, really?
1: Yeah.
2: Are you in People Magazine?
1: No, it's a hilarious joke. I'm a comedian. I actually you guys get it? You get the joke?
2: I do now.
1: You might have heard a dial tone. That first joke was off the hook. You get that one?
0: I got that one. There we go.
1: All right, now we're starting to get a feel for my style.
2: Now we know what's happening.
0: Do you write these jokes down?
3: I'm feeling you.
1: No.
2: No need to.
1: No. Well, actually, I do write all these jokes on deposit slips because the money in the bank. Am I right, Jim? Go Skins. Go Skins. Yeah. This is what the show's going to be like tonight.
4: Wow.
2: Look out.
4: My most recent marriage was a disaster. It made the wreck of the Edmund Fitzgerald look like a fender bender.
2: Wow. Hello.
3: And you remember Lord's famous line about gun control more.
4: Yes. It, the relationship taught me a lot. It taught me they won't sell you a handgun if you're crying.
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6: 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We are in the O'Reilly Auto Parts Studios. Christy Lee's at the Incogni News Desk.
7: Well, hello there.
6: Hello there, indeed. There's Pat Godwin.
8: Hey, Chick.
6: Hey, Pat. There's Josh Arnold.
8: Hi there.
6: Ace Cosby's here.
8: Hey.
6: I am Chick. Hello, Tom.
9: Got a big crowd in here today.
6: Yeah, look at the guests, Tom. Look at the guests.
9: Ladies first, Kelly Collette.
10: Hi.
9: Comedian right over there. Kelly is on her way to the Rusty Fox Ale House in Sterling, Illinois.
10: Mm-hmm.
9: That's this Friday. Then Saturday, it's going to be Yellow and Company. I've heard great things about that. In Mahomet, Illinois.
10: Mm-hmm.
9: A number of our guests have been going there, and they speak very highly
10: of
9: it.
10: Very excited.
9: Also in the studio, it is Mr. Nick Novicki, and he is officially known as a little person.
11: That's right.
9: I'm not just going to say he's short of stature.
11: You can.
9: He's a little person. And we were talking off the air.

0: wow, there's no way for me to get to this very subtly. You were saying you had an unfortunate circumstance with regard to a death in the family.
1: Yeah, it's been a tough year. I lost my mom, and first of all, I want to say how sorry I am for all you guys. I know you lost Bob. So, you know, thoughts are with you guys and all the listeners. But yeah, it was tough. And I'll tell you what's weird about this is I feel like right now people are trying to one-up you when you're grieving. You know, it's a very strange thing. Like, I've had just random people, hey, so sorry about your mom. I lost my mom, too. Also lost my cat. I'm like, why did you have to bring up about your cat? You know, what are we one upping each other?
2: Yeah.
1: But it's an interesting thing.
0: That's exactly true.
1: And the thing about it too is I found out, you know, as a comedian, you know, we're just always traveling. I have been traveling so much, and I found out my mom was really taking a turn for the worse. And this has been the busiest year. I have two movies coming out. So I've been going in and out, filming, touring, and I found out she was really taking a turn. So my dad was like, you better get here today. So I just woke up. I'm disheveled. I go right to the airport. I don't shower. I look crazy. And, you know, I book a flight in the route. But this is L.A. to New York. So I'm like, let me get some Panda Express on the way. It's a long flight, you know, and I'm nervous. I'm sad. All of a sudden, I just start, you know, eating this Panda Express. And I'm in a middle seat between these two different women. And I'm just a little person, just, you know, nervously eating all this Panda Express, almost aggressively, where they're like looking at me. And this is a little, you know, this is a lot of Panda Express you just ate. So then I'm, you know, going through the rest of the flight. And eventually I turn on Wi-Fi and I found out I lost my mom. And now I'm in this middle seat, you know, and I just start uncontrollably crying. And I don't mention anything of what happened to these other ladies. Here I am, just a random little person crying between these two, like, women. And I think that they're just like, is he upset that he just ate all this Panda Express? Like, is he mad at himself for eating that bigger plate? Like,
0: oh, God.
1: But it is, though. That is life, though. You know, you got to just keep moving forward. And as a comedian, you know, I feel very blessed that she got to see me kind of do what I want to
0: cool.
1: do. And, yeah. And you know, hit that kind of milestone. Because it is, I'm in a weird thing, too, where, like, I will get recognized. I had these two Colombian guys. They came up, they wanted to take a picture with me, and the first guy was so excited, and the second guy was like, can I get a picture? I was like, of course. You know, and I'm taking a picture, and he just whispers in my ear, he goes, in my country, you bring good luck.
3: Oh.
1: And I'm like,
0: in my country, you bring good luck?
1: Yeah. I'm like, I don't even think he knows who I am. I'm just here to bring this guy luck.
0: Oh.
1: That is like in so like little people have different things in different countries.
2: He just was like, "What are you? Yeah. Like how you do your daughter?"
3: And your mom got to meet your kids.
1: Yeah.
3: So that's great.
1: My mom did, and she's, you know,
3: but you still don't know if they're little people or not.
1: No.
3: Right.
1: No, we don't know. You know, so we're, you know, look. I mean, it's kind of a fun genetic lottery. We don't know.
3: Kelly and I were talking.
2: Yeah,
3: a little bit about
2: we
3: it.
2: Think. I always thought, like, you know how like they do gender reveals for babies. I think that you should do a reveal when they're like around three, you know, four or five, when you find out. And instead of like, you know, they cutting in the cake and they saying the blue or the pink, you could do like sliders or footlongs at the party. That'd be a really fun theme.
1: We just have a bunch of stuff on a high shelf. Like, hey, you see that up there? Welcome to the club.
2: There you go.
0: What's the, you talk about traveling. Yeah. What's the most difficult thing about going to an airport when you're 3'10"? Is there...
1: You know what? I always say, too, like, look, this is the way I am. I'm like a moving entrepreneur. You know, if I can't reach a sink, I'm going to just flip over in the trash can and just stand on it. You know, I'm going to wash my hands. So I think we always find a way. But airports are. I mean, the distance is, I would say, something, too. So,
3: oh, yeah.
4: Yeah, you got to walk a long way, and you got a short time to get there.
1: Yeah, exactly.
2: They have those suitcases now you can ride on.
3: Yeah. Right.
2: I want one.
1: I need somebody to pull me then.
2: Yeah,
1: you know?
2: Well, I think they get motorized ones.
4: Yeah, motorized ones.
3: I haven't seen a grown man on those. Like, I have not seen an adult.
2: I just feel like if you're flying through Detroit, like, that's the thing that you need. Like, well,
1: I was on, like, I was in one airport, too, and I ended up getting a ride in one of these little golf carts.
3: Mm-hmm.
1: And the kind of crazy thing is some of these golf carts can move, you know?
0: Yeah.
1: I'm in the back, and I'm kind of leaning on the edge. And I thought we were just going from, like, here to, like, the other side of the building. We were going, like, a mile. And I was, I'm hanging on for my dear life on the side. We're taking, I'm, like, 80 miles an hour. I'm, like, this is crazy.
0: And they need to get that thing beeping louder for those of us that are walking.
4: Mm-hmm.
0: Don't want to get taken out by it. We're hanging out with a comedian, Nick Novicki, and a comedian, I was going to say comedian, but do you care about that?
2: Oh, no.
0: Okay.
2: No.
0: Comedian.
2: I prefer the masculine, actually. A little bit more respect.
0: Kelly Collette.
2: Yeah.
0: You can tell them apart because Kelly's the one that has the beautiful long blonde hair.
2: I'm right-handed.
0: and you're righty. Nick, you've got your movie coming out.
1: Yes.
0: What is the word on this now?
1: Yeah. So I feel very, very blessed. I'm in two movies that are going to be coming out to movie theaters next month. I play Rocky, which is the story about how Sylvester Stallone wrote the movie Rocky, wanted to play Rocky. And then also, I'm in the movie Being Human. I have a role in it, and that movie is an Apple movie that's also going to theaters and will be on Apple on November 13th about disability rights activist Judy Human. And they took over a federal building.
3: I read that book.
1: In the 70s. And it was a group of people with disabilities that take over a federal building.
2: Didn't they try and go up the stairs?
1: Well, that's why they literally wanted to change things. So now when you see a handicapped parking spot, or if your kid needs extra, you know, time in school, that was all because of Section 504. And that was created because of literally a 30-day sit-in where they had the Black Panthers actually help them, you know, bring food.
3: That's a great story.
1: So that's all depicted in this movie. And so I actually got to go to the premiere of both of these movies at the Toronto Film Festival a couple weeks ago. And it was, you know, look, I've been in this business a long time. This is the first time I'm ever in, you know, very, very big studio movies that are premiering at a festival. And I was so excited. I was emailing with Apple Films. I said, can I go to the premiere of you know, Being Human? They said, of course, you know, we got you. In fact, we have an Apple box for you. Upon arrival, we could give it to you or we could have it at your seat. I said, oh my gosh, you got an Apple box for me? That is so generous. Thank you so much. And I, you know, now I get to the theater and I'm getting towards the seat and I'm walking in. I see this giant box and I'm like, look at them giving me this box. And I'm starting to get nervous. I'm like, this is a big box. I don't know how I'm going to get this on the airplane. I don't even know how I'm going to get it out of the theater. And so I'm getting closer, and I'm like, this is kind of crazy. They gave me so much stuff. And I'm going inside, and I'm holding up this. I'm like, it's a wooden box, and I'm looking inside. I'm like thinking like an iPhone, or we got a laptop, an iPhone, something. And I realized that it was an actual Apple box. So for those of you who don't know, in the film industry, you'll use an Apple box. It's a wooden crate. And they'll put a camera on it. And so they actually
3: had Tom Cruise.
1: An Apple box for me to put my feet so that I could be comfortable sitting down. And here I am thinking I'm going to be getting like
0: an iPhone 18.
1: All this stuff. And they gave me an actual Apple box. But then the beautiful thing about it is I remembered when I was filming the movie, they said, do you have any accessibility accommodations? Because this movie has blind actors, deaf actors, wheelchair users. I said, no, I'm fine. Sometimes I'll just sit on an Apple box if I, you know, need to, you know. And I completely forgot I told them that.
2: Yeah.
1: And they remembered and had it for me. And I've never been more comfortable watching a movie.
2: Nice. They give you the eye chair.
1: Yeah.
2: I love it.
0: Now, can you rent a car or do you, like, carry around
1: elaborate
0: stick?
1: So we can. So I mean, that would be wild. If I'm just driving with, like, I have a baseball bat for, like, the gas. And no, I have pedal extensions. So it's actually the same pedal, but we take a little rod and screw it onto the gas pedal and the brake pedal. And believe it or not, I did a commercial about how easy it is to get them on and off. And I sold it. I was like, it is so easy. Truth be told, I can't do it myself.
0: do you take them with you?
1: my wife, this is the beauty. My wife is my rock, and she follows instructions, and so she knows how to do it. But
3: oh, nice.
1: I'll bring it with me, and I'm like, hey, I need a mechanic. Who's going to do this?
0: So you can rent any car.
1: Yeah, so we can.
0: That's cool.
1: You know what, though? Sometimes the gas has to be, like, you know, from going down instead of going up. You know, if the gas or the brake pedal goes the wrong way, it won't be able to clamp around it. So I actually bought a Cadillac. Like,
2: oh,
1: right,
2: nice.
1: When I moved to L.A., this is like a not like fancy. This
2: not
1: is like
2: a pimp car.
1: 80s. Okay. It was a pimp car. It was like a Cadillac Eldorado, a 1985, the longest car in the world. I buy this car. I'm so excited. And the pedal extensions wouldn't work.
3: Oh.
1: So now I got like the longest car in the world. I didn't even have a parking spot. It's out on the street. And I'm like, this is crazy. I'm, you know. And then the crazy thing about this is I sold it to a friend, and he gets hit by a Mack truck. If he's not in that Cadillac Eldorado, he's dead. They told him.
2: Oh, wow.
1: So it was.
2: So you saved his life.
1: I saved his life.
2: He owes you.
0: So the point is, you are, in fact, good luck.
2: Yes, there we go. Full circle.
5: That's exactly right.
0: We're speaking with Nick Novicki, also with us, Kelly Collette, and you're looking at some possible changes in your life.
2: I don't know. I'm like having like a midlife crisis. It's like that. I saw this opportunity at Yosemite to like be an art director, and I was thinking about applying, but I would have to like live out in the wilderness, which sounds great at 40 right now. But yeah, that's. I have no jokes or anything.
0: That's cool.
2: We were just gossiping. Yeah, I know. I was like, I want to be a comedian. And I was like, but I also want to live amongst the no one.
3: Yeah.
2: I don't know. I'll probably just end up doing jokes to trees and losing my mind.
0: Guy, I have a really unpleasant topic. Do you mind if I ask you, was your mother a little person?
1: No. So it's a random genetic mutation.
0: Wow.
1: So I know little people in my family. But the interesting thing is now that my wife is a little person, the odds are there's a 25% chance it would be average height, 25% chance it'd be my kind of dwarfism, 25% chance it's her kind of dwarfism, or 25% chance that it's a combination of our two kinds. But there's 300 different kinds of dwarfism, but I have the only kind, pseudoachondroplasia dwarfism, where it doesn't show up right away. So I'm the kind of random wild card where we don't know.
4: Huh.
0: Wow. Do you ever, again, this is awfully awkward, but I'll continue.
1: Yeah.
0: What kind of, when you get an audition request, what kind of unusual, perhaps, or offensive roles have you been asked to?
1: So for me, look, I love creating my own work too. Look, as a comedian, that's the beauty of it. We could just get up on stage. Something crazy happens. I can bring it into my act. And the same philosophy was for me as an actor. Early in my career, I was like, look, I want to be the gangster, the romantic lead, so I need to make my own projects. And that's why ultimately I created the Easter Seals Disability Film Challenge, which is an annual 5-day filmmaking competition that's open to anyone with a disability from around the world, where you make a film over 5 days. Doesn't have anything to do with whether you have a disability or not. It's just about making a film. And then ultimately, when you put it out there, you get all these other opportunities because people just see you. And that's what's so cool. This year we had 144 films that were created from around the world, and 1,000 films have been created from around the world over the last 13 years. And ultimately, for me, work leads to work. I've been in over 50 TV shows and movies, but the majority of it has been because they saw me from something else. And I think that that's the way forward now. And it's, you know, and I appreciate the opportunity to be able to talk about it here. I've had people that signed up from the challenge that heard about the challenge from me being on Bob and Tom. So I got to give a huge shout out to you guys.
0: Have you been in any of the films?
1: I can't be in any of them because people, I mean, we would be having wheelchairs flipped over. I mean, there would be protests if I'm in a film because I run it. Yeah. I'm the founder and director. Yeah. I can't be
2: conflict
1: in it.
2: Conflict of interest.
1: It'd be a conflict of interest. So we have, judges, 20 judges. We're sponsored by all the studios, the networks. Peter Farrelly, who actually directs I Play Rocky, is a longtime mentor and supporter. So people have literally been hired, including in I Play Rocky, another wheelchair user is in that, Sobey Forrest.
0: That movie is entitled I Play Rocky.
1: I Play Rocky.
4: Yes, and it's streaming, I think, on the heartlandfilmfestival.org website.
1: That's right.
2: Sorry, is Peter Farley one of the Farley brothers?
1: That's right.
2: Okay, and they use a lot of people in their films. I mean, they...
1: So Peter Farley and Bobby Farley, they did Dumb and Dumber or something about Mary.
2: Stuck on You.
1: Yeah. So many incredible.
0: Providence.
1: He directed Green Book that won the Oscar. Their friend growing up, Danny Murphy, got paralyzed. And so they saw that, hey, one in four of the population has a disability, whether that's a visible disability like me being little or wheelchair user, you know, somebody who's blind or deaf or somebody that has PTSD, a veteran, has autism. We're out there in the world. And he's like, we're not including enough people. So every movie, he has somebody with a disability in those movies. So you'll see me and I Play Rocky. It has nothing to do with me being a little person. But I get to fire Stallone in the beginning of the movie. I play owner of like a fish. I'm a fishmonger, and he's trying to get out for an audition.
0: Well, that's cool. We're going to check in with Mr. McGee. By the way, Chick McGee celebrating 50 years on American radio.
6: Half a century, Tom.
0: That's right.
1: Congrats.
6: Thank you. 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
0: Thank you very much, Prize Picks. Big game tonight, of course. That'll be wrapping up week 5 in the NFL.
6: Bills at the Rams tonight.
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7: 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Ladies and gentlemen, Bob and Tom.
1: I'm a little person.
0: Yeah, okay.
1: Let's just call that out instead
0: okay,
1: of, you know,
0: so not
1: dancing
0: short
1: around.
0: Of stature, I should say. By the way, he's 3'10".
1: Short stature's okay.
3: You can also
1: care.
3: Say he's a little person.
1: I don't care. Yes. But you know what?
0: Yeah, but,
1: I,
0: but here's things... the thing, though. My daughter's a little person.
1: Yeah.
3: No, that doesn't count. That
1: she
3: doesn't
1: could
3: work.
1: Be. She's just a little person, not a little person.
3: The little person is telling you to use the phrase little person.
6: Yeah. Right. Well, yeah. Now, let me ask a question, Tom. When did you meet Peter Dinklage?
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4: Well, hello there.
6: She's in the Cogni News desk. Mm-hmm. There's Pat Godwin.
15: Hey, Chick.
6: Ahoy, Pat.
15: How you doing, buddy?
6: I'm all right. There's Josh Arnold.
15: Hi there.
6: There's Ace Cosby.
16: Hello.
6: I'm Chick. And Tom, we have special guests.
0: Joining us in the studio, we have a comedian Kelly Collette and comedian Nick Novicki. Nick is also an actor.
6: Line.
0: He's going to be in a couple of movies on the way. And one of them is called I Play Rocky. Now, what is the story on this movie?
1: Yeah. So it is the true story of Sylvester Stallone. He was actually homeless. He was in New York City trying to be an actor. And just nothing was working out. So he decided to start writing, and he wrote a movie in 3 days, which we all know and love, Rocky. And right away, the industry wanted, you know, basically to buy it, but they were like, you can't be in it. And he was like, no. And he's literally homeless, like, and he just kept refusing more and more money.
3: He had to sell his dog.
1: He sold his dog.
3: Yeah.
6: And I think it's the dog that ends up in the movie.
3: He ended up buying it back.
4: Yeah.
1: So all of that is...
6: Butkus.
1: Yeah.
0: Wow.
1: And so it's a really unbelievable movie. And I just feel so proud to be a part of it. And it's, you know, crazy.
0: Did Stallone have much to do with it?
1: No. So Stallone was not a part of it at all. He has come out and said that they did an amazing job with it, and the actor who plays him is so incredible. I mean, he is like just a generational actor. He's going to become a giant movie star. He's unbelievable. I mean, your
0: role, you get to fire him?
1: I get to fire him.
2: Nice.
1: So it's true. So he had all these crazy jobs in New York. Stallone was like working all these different jobs, including one of them. He worked at a fish market. And so in the beginning of the movie, he is trying to get out to go on an audition. He wants to get out, and I'm the manager of the shop, and I just, you know, I end up firing him. And then he's homeless. So
0: Wow. It's
1: really a pretty neat, you know, it's incredible to be a part of it. And also, I got to give a huge shout out to Peter Farrelly and Amazon MGM Studios, because a lot of times they're not going to hire a little person to be like a tough guy manager in, you know, the 70s New York City. So it was pretty amazing. Honestly, when I did the audition, I was kind of like, I'm going to do the audition because it's fun to do. But I'm like, there's no way I'm getting kind of cast in my head. And then it was like, I get it. And it's just...
3: Do you have any guilt at all for taking that role away?
1: it's funny because there is a whole thing where like people with disabilities will get, you know,
6: from
1: really upset.
6: Someone who's normal size.
3: I would like to see some remorse.
1: Yeah.
0: I have a question. I've got a couple of actor friends, and back in the day especially, not as much now because so much of the auditioning is done via video, but they would go to an audition and they would see the same 10 guys every time. Are there like four little people that you see constantly at the auditions?
1: There's so many. Yes, some of my best friends are little people actors. I toured the world with a group of little people. We were in a play called Dollhouse, and it was all, it's a Henrik Ibsen, like a Shakespeare play.
0: Sure.
1: But the whole idea of it is have little people be the male leads, never address anything, but it's all about belittling women. And so it's kind of a play on it that we're all little. And that everyone else is tall.
0: So Nora, these guys, they're your buddies?
1: They're my best friends. Like Danny Woodburn is a little person from Seinfeld.
6: Yeah.
1: Mark Povinelli. who was in that with me, and he's been in so many different projects. We acted together also in Boardwalk Empire. But yeah, it is like a small circle, pun intended, where we show up, and it's, but those days are kind of gone. I missed it. You know, it was that, like, now a lot of it is self-tape. Mm-hmm. But I remember one time, this is hilarious, actually. Like, there was a commercial, and I think it was a Jack in the Box commercial, and it was like little people, like, in a Western motif. And we're all waiting around, and there's like a little person who shows up, and he's in like a leprechaun outfit. Oh, and I see him, and he looks at me, and my buddy, and he goes, "I think my agent gave me the wrong information." And then he just leaves. I was like, "What? I think you got to fire your agent, man." Yeah. Yeah. Yeah. This is a Western motif we're in.
3: So what am I up for? I don't know. Probably a leprechaun.
6: Well, grab the leprechaun suit. It's a good bet.
0: Kelly, but real quick, you said that you love Halloween. Did you dislike Halloween, Nick?
2: Yeah.
1: No, I love it.
0: Because,
1: Halloween.
0: I mean, clearly there are a lot of options.
1: Look, it's, you know what, because I buy kids' clothes, too. So it's, you know what, I'm not afraid to spend a little less money on Halloween costumes, especially now that I got to buy for four, you know?
0: I mean, with the right mask, I mean, you could really get some good candy in the right neighborhood in L.A., You go out with the kids trick-or-treating. See, he's a man. He's a man. He's smaller, you see.
1: It has happened, though. I remember one time, so I toured with Nate Bargatze, and I was in Nashville in between shows, because that's where he's based. The tour, a lot of times, he'll start and stop there, and I'm staying at his house. And I'm riding my bike, because I bring my bike with me, and I get off the bike, and it was kind of raining, so I had a jacket and a hood on, and this neighbor kind of just stops behind me, drives, and goes, "Can I help you?" And I just turned I put the hood on. I was like, "Hey, how you doing? I'm Nick."
0: Okay, thank you. Thank you, Nick. Thank you, Kelly. We have a lot going on this week, so hope you can hang out with us. We'll continue the celebration of 50 years of Chick McGee.
6: Yay!
0: All week long. It's a week long.
6: All week long.
0: There'll be cake. There'll be hot dogs.
6: Darn right.
2: The dancing girls.
6: Yes.
0: Yeah. Well, you name it. So we certainly look forward to that from the O'Reilly Auto Parts Studios. This is the Bob and Tom Show.
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I want to turn the stereo on, but you're there. 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

0: An overturned truck spilled 42,000 pounds of beer onto a West Virginia highway the day after Christmas.
1: Damn.
2: I just picture hill folk crawling out of the ditch immediately. Like the second the beer's hit, all of a sudden there's 30 people.
3: Come on, beer. Go on, get them. Go on, grab them.
4: Give me that straw.
5: I mean, they didn't ship it in a big tanker?
3: No.
2: You're thinking of gasoline.
3: Yes, gasoline goes in big tankers.
1: I've seen one filled with fat. It said, this fat is not edible. It's used for something else.
5: Non-potable fat.
1: Tanker.
0: Ew.
1: Here's one of the fattest things I've ever done.
2: Oh, God.
1: Somebody once put a sign on my back that said, this fat is not edible. It is just used for other uses. Is that what you wanted, chick?
6: Morning, Bob and Tom Show.
7: Hey, boys, is it a pope?
8: Hey, your pontiffness, how are you?
7: Hear me okay?
6: Yeah.
7: I'm on a Pope phone in the Pope mobile.
8: We were talking about road rage.
7: Well, you know, you just gotta learn how to calm down.
6: Uh-huh.
7: Take it easy. We all are brothers out here.
8: Yeah, that's right.
7: Hey, idiot, it's the one on the right. Step on it.
9: Wow, even the Pope.
7: That's the trick, is to just to kick back and relax, you know, maybe
6: sure.
7: Pick up some tunes or whatever.
6: Well, you're a very...
7: Hey, Grandma, it's a green! Hey, the horn blows, how about the driver?
10: And now, from the Bob and Tom archives, we dust off another classic. classic. A moment of frivolity.
5: He is comedian Greg Warren.
11: Have you guys ever gotten to the point where you're in your life where you're kind of like, you know, I think I've met enough people?
8: Yeah. No, I haven't felt that way.
11: I kind of get to that point lately. My friend, you know, they'll call me up and be like, hey, man, you got to meet my buddy Paul. I'm like, God, you know what? I don't want to meet Paul.
5: You've already got a Paul in your life.
11: Yeah, I don't want to meet Paul. I don't think I'm going to like Paul. How do you know? I'm like, all right, fine. So we go to lunch, you know, and Paul is there, and first thing Paul says is that he likes to work hard and play hard. I'm like, all right, I know right away I'm not going to like Paul. And then Paul asks me, he goes, what about you, Greg? You like to work hard and play hard? I'm like, I don't know. I've never been in a light beer commercial before, so
6: I don't know.
11: Probably not. That is a term right there, you know.
6: Work hard and play hard.
11: Yeah. I cannot stand that. Because you know it's not the truth. Okay.
6: That's true.
11: Paul's version of working hard and play hard probably is Paul and his four buddies from accounting, working an extra half hour on Friday, then going out to like Applebee's or something and splitting a pitcher of beer.
6: Uh-huh.
11: That's not working hard and playing hard. I know this guy in Houston. I used to know him. He worked on an oil rig. Okay, they would go like out into the Gulf of Mexico and drill oil for like 3 months at a time.
6: Yes.
11: 18 hours a day just drilling oil.
6: Yeah.
11: And then he would come home with like 15,000 cash in his pocket and blow it all on hookers and booze in 4 days. Now that is working hard and playing hard.
6: Oh, okay? Absolutely.
11: So when Paul says he does, he's doing a disservice to my buddy in Houston.
9: There you go.
6: Amen.
2: Yeah, and those guys don't drink the light beer either. Yeah.
11: No.
2: When you get 15 grand in your pocket, you don't go, I'll tell you what.
11: Give
6: me a light.
11: Bad liquor.
2: Yeah. Covered in oil. I'm going to need the lubrication washing off.
5: Greg, have we covered pretty much everything? Let's see. Love life's kind of not happening. Your new home is a condo that's pretty spare of stuff.
11: Yeah. My parents are fighting.
6: Oh,
5: I'm sorry to hear that.
11: They're fighting over the dryer. My mom says we need a new dryer, and my dad says we don't.
6: Mm-hmm.
11: The fights are getting mean. I think they're going to start taking out those political attack ads against each other.
5: Oh, cool.
3: Oh, yeah.
11: Colleen Warren wants a new dryer. We don't need a new dryer. Colleen Warren wants to waste our money. Money that could be spent on a new security system for this home. Colleen Warren wants terrorists to invade our home. This ad was paid for by me because I'm the one with the damn job in this house. Jerry Warren says the dryer isn't broken. Just like he said the air conditioner wasn't broken, the car wasn't broken, and our son Greg's arm wasn't broken.
6: Oh.
11: Haven't we had enough of Jerry Warren? This ad was paid for by Jerry Warren, and he doesn't even know it.
6: Yes.
10: Thanks for listening. Want to try watching? Want more?
4: I wouldn't give it a B. I wouldn't even give it a C because it's effing A.
10: Be sure to like and subscribe to our YouTube channel.
5: Jimmy Schubert is our guest. Jimmy is out on the road. Are you currently active in the dating life out there?
12: The whole dating thing, like, I did that online dating thing for a while.
5: Oh, you did?
13: One of Tom's favorite.
12: Really? Yeah.
13: You know what?
14: I'm curious what your login name was.
15: No, I'm curious as what his profile looked like.
12: Weren't you like, I used that picture.
5: So no, how many guys called you?
13: What was your name?
15: Leather Cheery.
12: No. No, here's the thing.
16: My congratulations on Days of Our Lives, by the way.
12: Thanks. But it's interesting. When you look at the women's profiles on that thing, you know, you look at the and what the women are looking for, it's amazing. It's like they're shopping for a new car. You take the human element, it's like, well, he's got to be good looking. So if you had 100 guys and you put him in the funnel, you know, maybe 58 come out.
14: Okay,
12: so now he's going to be good looking. Now he's got to be, have his own job. All right, now you're down to 48. Mm-hmm. Now he's going to be wealthy, and then you're down to 12, and now he's going to be in really good shape, and then there's 4 guys left, mm-hmm. and he's got to be good with kids, and, you know, the one guy, you know, he's got to be in good shape. Then you have this 4 left, you know, and then he's got to be good with kids, and he has 3 of his own. He's married, and the guy you're looking for doesn't exist, is what I'm saying. There's nobody there.
5: How is it for a guy looking for a woman then? Have you asked your friends about that?
12: Well, you know, if you can find one that's not, if you can find one that's not nuttier than a squirrel turd, you know what I mean?
5: Squirrel.
12: I mean,
14: yeah, wow. I guess
15: he has a word.
13: Come on,
12: you live in Los Angeles. Uh-huh. You gotta have like a no headshot policy. You know, hey, save it for acting class, okay?
14: Okay.
12: You know, all the self created drama.
5: Wow, but you really did do the date. Did you tell him right away that you were a comedian?
12: No, because
5: is that on your profile?
13: What do you put on your profile? Self-employed?
12: Well, yeah, you tell them you're self-employed, but once you tell them you're a comedian, they lose interest.
14: No, right? I thought a woman is looking for a guy with a sense of humor.
12: Yeah,
11: that's
12: but
11: a load.
15: Big load. Yeah.
14: Uh-huh. Okay.
13: Yeah. I have some advice. My girlfriend and I were just...
17: Oh,
13: I have
17: some advice.
15: Yes, here fill comes. The room with your advice.
14: Here it comes.
12: Here it comes.
14: What?
13: We were looking at profiles yesterday, as a matter of fact.
14: Uh-huh.
13: And there were a couple of guys, you know, if you're going to be stoned when you take... You might want to wait to take your picture until
12: what?
13: You're...
12: No.
14: Oh, or is their eyes closed or what?
13: Or don't take your picture with sunglasses on. That's always a bad
14: sign. Or with your pants off.
12: Yeah.
14: Look how big I am.
13: A couple of guys with no shirts on. Come on.
14: Oh, that's a good look. Oh,
15: one
14: yeah.
15: for the ladies.
14: Yes. giving you the gun show. Yeah.
5: Hey, the guys call me man boobs because they like me.
13: Here's another
15: hint. That's right, man boobs. See, they love me.
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18: 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All Bob and Tom. All day and all the night. 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

0: Studios. It's the Bob and Tom Show. Christy Lee returns.
1: Hi.
0: Look at her over there.
1: Good to be here.
0: Is that right?
1: Yeah.
0: She's at the Incogni news desk. There's Pat Godwin.
2: Hey, Chick.
0: Hey, Pat. There's Ace Cosby.
3: Hello.
0: And, of course, I'm Chick McGee, and Tom, we continue with the In Memoriam for Josh Arnold. Remember when he was on the show, bless his heart?
4: What's this?
0: Eaten by a boll weevil. Remember that? Well, not just one, but...
5: I'm not sure what you said that made so many people think he was dead.
0: I think I said Josh isn't here, he passed away, I think is what I said.
5: I see.
4: That could get people thinking.
0: Yeah. They give him the wrong idea.
5: Hey, Josh, how are you?
4: Hello.
0: Doesn't he look ruddy and healthy? And
2: His cheeks are all
4: it's
2: red.
4: Amazing what a week away from this place will do.
0: It just puts you right back on top.
1: You ought to try too.
4: Yeah.
5: Now, you were wearing a hat, I can tell, Josh.
0: Well, were you? Oh, yeah, a little bit.
4: Yeah, I was wearing a hat.
0: You're Yar right now. Isn't that what they say for people who've been at sea? You're Yar.
5: I don't know. You're very sunburned a little bit on your face.
4: Get any sunburn.
5: Really?
0: He's just he's got some color.
4: I got tan, yeah. Oh,
0: you would not know what this is. You don't spend much time in the sun, and when you do, you're covered from head to toe with a burka.
5: That's right. How was the fishing?
4: Terrible, but the trip itself was fine.
0: Oh, cool. Did Sir Dude, the party night, make an appearance?
4: No. I mean, that's a 12-pack for him to make an appearance. Right. So, no, he did not show up, sadly.
5: When is the last time Sir Dude, the party night, made an appearance? Do we have a date on this?
4: No, but it's been decades, I can tell you that.
5: Oh, really? Okay. Well, speaking of decades, today's a special day. Today is the 50th anniversary of Chick McGee going on the radio.
4: Whoa!
0: Yay!
2: Today,
5: 50 years ago.
1: Good for you.
5: And you went on the air for the very first time. This is somewhat in dispute.
0: It was the 12th or 13th, I forget. But I figured I'd pick the 12th as it's a Monday.
1: Sure.
0: Monday shows are always slow.
5: And where was this exactly?
0: Welch, West Virginia. X Rock 13. That's right. We played Fog Hat at 8 in the morning. And it was 1340 WXEE.
5: AM,
0: baby. Sunrise, sunset. We signed off certain times of the year at 5:15.
5: And do you remember the...
4: Oh, real quick. Tom, I can eat your music's playing.
5: Oh, sorry. Yeah. Sorry.
0: I can remember the first song you played just now. Oh, no.
5: Sorry. It was an AM radio station.
0: Mm-hmm. Mm-hmm.
5: What shift were you?
0: I did noon to 6. Pulled that 6-hour, baby.
5: Did you have to do like obituaries in the news?
0: Not there, no. I did not.
5: Did you play music?
0: I did. It was top 40 at the time, if that means anything to anybody anymore.
1: A pop station.
5: I have been told.
0: Current songs. That's it.
5: This is the first song you ever played in the radio?
0: And it was the long version. You know, there's the album version.
4: Yeah, this is the album version.
0: They made a shorter version for... But we were...
4: It skips all this, which is ridiculous.
1: This rebels. Is great.
2: Yeah, I love this part.
0: This sets a mood.
4: Yeah.
0: You're ready to rock when they get to it.
5: This is great.
0: Just kind of sneaks up on you.
5: You were playing the album version on an AM radio station?
0: Yeah.
5: That's
0: How about
5: actually
0: that?
5: Very unusual.
0: Oh, yeah. We had the turntables did 33 and 45.
5: Were you talking it up during this part, or were you...
0: Somewhat, I guess. I never cared for that.
5: Is that would be the post right there. You would have to stop talking by the time that kicked in.
4: As a kid who would record songs off the radio,
0: yes,
4: I never liked it when, you shut up and
0: that's right.
4: The song starts.
0: That's exactly right.
5: Well, there were radio stations that made a big deal. They would say that. They would go, hey, we never talk over the music.
0: Yep.
1: Yeah.
5: And when I was in DeLand, we didn't have a budget for records. And the station was so crappy, we didn't get any free records from the record companies.
1: What'd you play?
5: So, well, we would tape other stations playing stuff.
0: Even I never...
1: Oh, my God.
0: I never went through that.
5: Yes. And so,
1: really?
5: And so if the other station was talking over the music, you would get an abbreviated version from us. We would tape them. We would tape them on a reel-to-reel deck. And then transfer them over to what we called Carson.
1: That is very poor.
5: That was the worst radio station of mine.
0: You think you're poor? Well, get a load of Tom.
5: Oh, it was unbelievable.
1: Man.
0: Did they ever just toss you a newspaper ad and say...
5: every day.
0: Give me a 60 on that.
5: Every day.
0: Absolutely.
5: Yeah, Bob and I did that every day, too.
0: Yes, sir.
5: Yeah, here's an ad from the Yellow Pages turned into a radio commercial.
0: I remembered, I misspoke one more day on the air. It was Ramey Chevy City, and I did not say Chevy.
1: Oh.
5: Oh, live.
4: Yeah. That's tough. Chevy City.
0: Chevy City.
4: Yeah, I could see.
0: Yeah, and even when you say it right, you hear it different in your head. Right. Yeah.
5: Especially when Chevy City sells seashells by the seashells. Yeah.
0: They might have had the Chevy Volt. I'm not sure.
5: Do you remember the first commercials you read?
0: I don't remember.
5: Do you have any tapes of your being on the air 50 years ago?
0: So, Christy, how was your vacation?
1: It was great. Thank you for asking, Chuck.
3: I wouldn't mind hearing your check from 50 years ago.
5: Why did you, change the subject?
0: No, what? Did I? Did it? I know it seemed like that, but
5: do you really have some tapes of that?
3: I would kill to hear one.
0: I would have to look, but I think there is something exists somewhere.
5: Oh, please.
1: On cassette. I have something on cassette. Can we even play that?
0: Here we go. In lieu of me finding something, or maybe I will find it by the time.
1: You'll find it.
0: I think everybody should pitch in. And
1: we should all bring in an old air check.
0: Early on.
1: Yeah.
4: If you don't have any old tapes of yourself, Tom's old radio station does.
5: Yeah, we might have slipped and recorded you doing an intro.
0: Hey, how you doing? I'm Tom Griswold, the chief.
1: Did you ever have to go down to, like, the Five and Dime and buy 45s?
0: Well,
1: I
0: can top that.
1: Why wouldn't you bring in your own records from home or something?
5: I brought in a couple, but we were playing just such crap that I wouldn't want to own them.
0: My general manager, Jerry Davis, he's got to be... Well, no, he's probably... Well, he might be alive. He lived in Avon Lake or something up there near Cleveland, and he would go to Cleveland, like on the weekends, and that's when we'd get our new records.
1: Oh,
0: yeah, and he'd bring a whole bunch of records back. Yeah,
5: wow. Yeah. Our one of our main guys would illegally sell commercials because the general manager lived too far away to hear the signal at night. So Lance, which was his name, would sell his own stuff, keep the cash. And he would he'd do a lot of stuff where he'd go down to the armory and be doing a live broadcast that was completely unauthorized.
1: And the general manager didn't know?
5: Nope, had no idea.
1: Oh, my.
5: Yeah, he lived in Crescent City, too far away to pick up the signal. Yeah,
0: we had a night guy named Earl Rogers. He went by E on the air, and he promoted a Major Harris concert at the Welch Armory and did not tell anyone on the radio station about it. He just did live reads at night and promoted the concert and didn't buy time. And I don't know how much money he made.
1: I was going to say, he probably made a nice
5: Major Harris's big hit.
0: I do. I think, isn't it? Is that Major Harris?
3: I don't even know who you're talking about.
0: Major Harris.
5: Yeah, it was a really good song. I forget what it was.
1: I don't know.
5: Is that it? Yeah, that's it.
0: I think it is. I think that's it. Yeah. And we had a sales guy who would come back after being on the road talking cold calls with clients and have a whole new advertiser and X number of spots to run in the next 5 days. And it was all made up. And then he would try to call the people and go, hey, your spots have been running for, you know, the last 3 days. You owe us.
1: Are you kidding me?
0: And the people would go, we didn't ask you to do this. Yeah. Wow. It was a wild west, huh?
5: Oh, yeah. Oh, believe me.
0: It was a wild scene.
5: The best thing about my first radio gig, Christy, when we would get paid on a Friday, the idea was to be first to the bank before the checks would start bouncing.
1: Ooh.
5: So, yeah, you'd want to rush over there.
0: We got paid on a Friday, and he would not cut checks until 8:30, 9 o'clock Friday night.
1: Oh, so you had to wait till
0: Monday.
1: So we
0: had to wait till Monday.
5: At least you got one. We have a quick letter involving, in a way, my first radio station.
0: Excellent.
5: Dear Bob and Tom Show, I work at a tire store in South Carolina. This is from Jeff. Lady came in on Friday to get service, and through polite conversation, she said she was from DeLand, Florida, which, of course, is where my first radio job
1: was. Why'd they call it DeLand, Tom?
5: Well, I asked her if she knew why it was called the land. She said she didn't. I said, because it's near to sea. I was chuckling to myself.
0: That's right.
5: And she said, no, it's not. It's 26 miles from the sea.
0: Oh, Boy, that sounds.
5: I said, that's
1: sure,
5: still,
1: she said it
5: I
1: just
5: said
1: like
5: that. That's still pretty close.
0: You know, that actually sounds like the imitation of Christy you were doing while she was on vacation.
3: Eerily sounds.
0: Yeah,
3: like
0: it was really
1: that's
0: odd.
1: Okay.
5: I'm being thrown under the bus. I had no idea you were talking about. Well, thank you very much.
0: Ladies
1: Bryce
0: and gentlemen,
1: my name.
0: I give you. Is this Major Lance?
5: No, Major Harris.
0: No, yeah, Major Lance is different, and Major Lance had...
5: Okay, sorry, which one is...
0: I don't know what Major Harris hit was, yeah. This is a good song.
6: Walking through the park, it wasn't quite...
1: You know this song,
0: Pat?
5: No.
0: Yeah. Oh, my God, I'm turning into Tom.
1: I like it.
4: Major Harris had a song called Love Won't Let Me Wait.
5: That's it.
0: Yes. Love Won't... But it was hit by somebody else, I think. Love Won't Let
5: This,
0: Me
5: this may be it here.
3: Love Won't Let Me...
0: Yep. That's it.
1: Oh, I remember this song.
0: Yeah.
5: Oh, this is a panty dropper.
1: Yeah. Yeah.
0: He was a bargain basement.
1: Teddy
0: Pendergrass, I think.
5: And you played this one?
0: No, no.
5: Oh, this is the one that...
0: The night guy did. And it wasn't our format.
6: The time is right.
5: This is a great song.
0: For sexing.
6: You hold me tight.
0: You grip me hard.
5: Hey,
0: Grip it.
5: Well, then they just lifted the closer I get to you lick
0: the
5: in
0: closer
5: there.
0: Closer I get.
4: He has another song called Loving You is Mellow.
1: Oh,
5: I can hate that one without even hearing it.
0: You got to hear that. Okay. Loving you is
5: well.
0: Mellow.
5: When we come back, right now I want to talk about the world's greatest present.
0: It's true.
5: It is. There's one right. There's a picture of me and Chick McGee.
0: Hey,
5: today's
0: is that our fat face picture?
5: That's it looks like 50 pounds ago.
0: Yeah.
5: Now, today we're celebrating 50 years ago, Chick's first day on the radio.
0: That's right. On to the next 50.
5: On to the next photograph. There's me completely buttered up outside with sunscreen everywhere, hats, shirts, the whole deal. That's the Aura frame. It's cycling through photographs. We have dozens and dozens and dozens on there. 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It makes a great gift. Or get one for yourself. I got one in my house. When you first walk in, or there it is right there on the left, cycling through a bunch of photos.
0: There it is.
5: The occasional picture of Chick McGee.
0: Thank you.
5: The Aura Frame, A-U-R-A. It's a great gift. Tell them about the Bob and Tom Show when you check out, please. 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
8: Tom's right. If we bet on all of Mr. McGee's football picks, we'd be completely flat. Oh, wait a minute. He does? Sorry.
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10: He is Ryan Stout. Hello, very Ryan. Handsome young man. Ryan, you're a clean cut looking
11: absolutely.
10: Young guy.
11: I'm not clean cut, but no profanities for me. I mean, I'm just, I would use it if I thought it was shocking, but I don't think it's shocking anymore, you know, because the profanity, it's everywhere now. It's everywhere.
10: That's
11: you know,
10: true.
11: You can't even rent like a nice adult film where a man and another man and maybe a woman have consensual sex in front of a camera without one of the three spewing out profanities. It's awful. It's all F me and my A and S. And it's disgusting, all right?
2: Blank me now.
11: I'd like to sit down with my niece and nephew, Jenna and Jameson, in a family environment and watch a nice orgy flick without turning them into potty mouths. Is that so much to ask, America? Where is the FCC when you need them?
10: Amen.
11: Folks?
10: You raise a good point.
12: Your head, America. You know, I found out that I'm left-handed.
10: Yeah.
12: All these years, I didn't even know, man.
10: Didn't know.
12: Didn't know. Dude, it was Saturday. I was brushing my teeth and I looked in the mirror. I gotta get a new baseball glove. Mm-hmm. Yeah. That don't make sense. But you gotta know yourself, though.
13: Yeah.
12: You know, I found out I can't eat rat poison either.
10: No. Yeah. I'll be damned. After all these years,
12: I'm rat poison intolerant.
10: It's handy to know.
12: Paramedic told me.
10: Uh-huh.
12: He said, stop eating rat poison.
10: Uh-huh.
12: So, you know, I quit. Good. It was tough, though. It was tough. I had to go on the patch, you know. But thank God for the patch, man. Saved my life, man.
3: Yep.
12: They got patches for everything these days, Chicky. They got patches for us. You want to quit smoking?
11: Mm-hmm.
12: Birth control, they got a patch for that.
10: Yep. Mm-hmm.
12: If you got an eye missing.
10: They have a patch
12: yes,
10: for that?
12: Yes, they do.
1: Yeah, and they on do. That note, we're taking off. This is the Bob and Tom Show. Comedian What's Dan up? Cummins is here with us.
14: Now, did your kids all go through the quest, the why? Why?
10: Oh,
14: why?
10: Yeah, absolutely.
14: Oh, he never, like, for like a year, it's been a nonstop barrage of questions. And it's a question and it's the opposite. Why are we going to the park? Well, because it'd be fun to go to the park.
10: No. You know why? You know your answer? Because
13: I said so.
14: You know,
10: because
14: I found myself saying that. I'm like, I'm not going to say that. And now I'm like, because Daddy said so. That's why we're going there. And they're the worst know-it-alls because their knowledge base is almost zero.
10: Mm-hmm.
14: Like he doesn't know anything.
10: Okay.
14: And he questions everything. Like, I'll be reading him a story. Everything's a challenge. Just like, and then the jaguar walked through the forest. That's a tiger. says jaguar.
10: Uh-huh.
2: Nope, it's a tiger.
14: Yeah, he's like, you're wrong. And I'm like, okay, let's play a little game. Raise your hand if you have a degree. Oh, this is embarrassing. I graduated on the dean's list. You can't wipe your own butt. That's a jaguar. This is a winner. Next story.
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3: Hi.
2: She's at the Incogni News Desk.
3: Yep.
2: All recharged and ready to go.
3: Yep.
2: Yeah, yeah. Okay.
3: No, I am, really.
2: Okay, yeah, me too. There's Pat Godfrey. Hey, Pat. Hello, Josh Arnold.
4: Hello.
2: You're back and ready to...
4: I am back.
2: There you go. Totally present. There's Ace Cosby. I'm Chick McGee. Hello, Tom. You're a flurry of activity over
5: there.
2: I got
5: a lot happening over here.
2: Sorting and moving around and got to get Eddie on some repairs, I understand.
5: No, it's all mine. We got everything under control. Well, Josh, did you give yourself an opportunity to come back and have a day back at your house? Christy, same thing.
3: When you come
5: back from vacation, I like to be home, say, on a Saturday, so I've got all day Sunday to get back and everything back in place.
4: No, I drove mostly yesterday.
5: Oh, wow.
2: Do you do that, like give yourself an extra day? I mean, I always try to, but it doesn't ever seem to work out.
5: Yeah. I like to get to my house, have a day.
2: All right.
3: Oh, go through all the mail, do all that.
5: And when I get to my house, I want no one there, and I want
2: I want
5: the washer and the dryer empty.
2: What about the wife?
5: Well, no, that's not what I mean. I'm just saying.
3: You have other people at your house all the time?
5: Yes, there's always somebody there. I've told you I've got a ghost. Every time I walk into my house, there's something in the laundry. It's impossible to do my laundry.
3: Do you come home from a trip and immediately do your laundry?
5: Absolutely.
3: So does my husband. It doesn't matter if we get home at 10:30 at night. He will stay up and get it done.
5: I immediately unpack my suitcase.
2: Is that right? Is that right,
4: If you
2: Christy?
4: Get home at noon, I get it. If you get home at 10:30 at night, no.
3: No, he did.
2: So
3: I'm not making that up.
2: Sickness. In the middle of the night, he's down there doing laundry?
3: Yeah.
2: Is that right? Does that upset you in any way?
3: No.
4: Oh.
3: Well, I'm asleep. I don't
4: He's not
3: care.
4: Going to a laundromat. That would be more
3: that
4: alarming.
3: That would be alarming.
2: I go to the laundromat to meet chicks.
5: Oh, she's going to be there. You know, the girl with the bad teeth. But boy, can she... Oh, I'm sorry.
2: She can gum it, can't she? She'll gum it for you.
5: We're celebrating Chick's 50th anniversary on the radio. This is unbelievable. Today is the day.
2: Oh, you just got to hang around a long time. I've become what I make fun of on the world records. I just... managed to exist
4: you
2: for
4: just
2: 50 years.
4: Were.
2: I just were. I am were.
4: Yeah.
2: How about that?
5: We have to move forward with some of today's business. How did you do in the shoe-in of the week?
2: Oh, there's no need to talk about that, Tom. One and four, Daddy.
4: Oh,
2: the only one I got was the Bengals. Yeah, everything else went went
5: south.
2: Belly up. Yeah.
5: I don't know. Just
2: I forget the guy's name, and he was a wonderful guy. Joe Mama.
5: Joe from Riverside, California.
2: That's right. He agreed everything, right? Yeah,
5: first, you guys missed it. He agreed with every one of Chick's picks.
4: Ooh. I think if I live in California, I want to live Oceanside, not just Riverside.
3: Yeah, Oceanside's a beautiful place.
4: He got ripped off.
2: Mm-hmm. Spend the extra money and live near the ocean.
4: Yeah, I can live in a river anywhere.
2: Right. That's some good thinking.
5: I see. Now, we do have a mail to get to here.
2: Yes, we do.
5: Even though you guys were gone. We really haven't asked you, Christy. How was your trip to Italy? 2 weeks in Italy.
3: Yeah, it was wonderful. We had a great time. Weather was perfect.
2: Yeah, that's nice. How was the shopping?
3: Shopping was great.
4: Oh. How's the bread? I hear good things about the bread.
3: Nice leather. Nice leather goods, Chick. You would have liked that
2: good
3: a lot.
2: Good leather. All right.
5: Lamborghini.
3: I saw a Ferrari. Oh, my gosh. You know how they have the rest stops, you know, along the freeway?
4: Did you see bread?
3: I saw a lot of bread.
4: Okay.
2: Josh likes the bread.
3: That's what you're into.
2: Please tell me you saw the Ferrari.
3: I'm more into the Ferrari.
2: You're standing on the street. You see the Ferrari. He pulls up. He gets out of the Ferrari and he goes, I'm Enzo.
3: No.
4: Yes.
3: No, and it was a type of Ferrari I'd never seen before. It was almost like a normal car, you know, not like the Ferrari. And he pulled up, and this girl got out, and he had to wait on her to go to the bathroom. That's what he
2: right
3: was
2: there in
3: doing.
2: The street. I didn't
3: no,
2: do things
3: we
2: differently.
3: Were at a rest stop, sure do, yeah. Knucklehead. But that was pretty cool. That was my highlight for Italy.
2: Are you telling me the Ferrari looked kind of like a Taurus?
3: No, not like a Taurus, but very sleek. I got to look up that model because it was beautiful. Dark green.
2: This is how it starts.
3: Yeah. And then I saw a great Fiat at a winery. We have this winery coming up in the news today,
2: because
3: which was
2: they
3: next
2: stole,
3: door to yeah. the winery I was just in last week.
5: Biggest,
3: news,
5: yeah.
3: yes,
5: biggest heist in the history of
2: wine
3: at Villa Antonori, which is one of my favorite vineyards. I'm
0: is that right?
3: Yes,
2: Josh, do you have a favorite vineyard?
4: No, and if I ever do, light me on fire.
2: I would agree with that sentiment.
3: Well, the reason it is because it was like the first adult wine I ever had. Do you nice. Remember that? Like
2: yeah.
3: It was.
2: Yeah,
3: well,
2: I was 14.
3: Our
2: I
3: friend Milt was, bought it for me,
2: Milt
3: and I'll
2: did.
3: Never forget that.
2: Really?
3: Yeah, Villa Antonori.
4: Milt would buy wine for an underage.
3: Oh, was yeah. underage? I was 23.
4: Christine was Milt. He'll get his beer.
0: 15. His wine was 23.
2: Yeah.
3: What? My first real glass of wine was 23.
2: No,
3: not
2: I don't
3: the
2: know.
3: Boone's Farm stuff.
2: Oh, Strawberry Hill.
3: Yeah.
2: I don't know if you know this, Josh, but Tom used to be the proud owner of a Fiat. Isn't that right?
5: Wow. Great, great car.
2: Yeah.
3: A lot of Fiats in Italy.
5: Fiat Sport Spider.
2: Yeah. Mm.
5: It was, had the, engineers would agree on one thing about that car. It had the greatest convertible top of all time.
2: Oh, the engineering on that was.
5: You reach back, badass, boom, clip, yeah. clip, boom.
4: My uncle had, he was a mechanic and he had a shop that was strictly for Fiats.
3: Yeah.
4: It was called Fiat's Don't Fail Me Now.
5: Because the old joke was it's yeah. Fiat's the, for Fix It Say Again, Tony.
4: Yeah. Oh, okay.
5: Yeah, mine
4: my new
5: great.
4: Joke was Fiat's Don't Fail Me Now.
0: Yeah, we all know the old joke.
4: So you didn't laugh at it because you were too busy going over the old joke in your head. But
2: you know, I was too busy going over the old joke in my head. And, I knew what
5: but
2: was coming.
5: I should have appreciated it more because Feats Don't Fail Me Now is my favorite Little Feat album.
2: Is that right?
5: Yes. Yes.
2: How do you ignore Waiting for Columbus? How
4: that brilliant. Does have Spanish Moon on it, though.
0: Yeah, that is so good.
2: So does Waiting for Columbus.
5: Oh, yeah,
2: only
5: yeah.
2: it's live.
4: Oh.
2: It's all live.
4: Okay.
5: Well, let's...
3: I did have one incident that I thought of you, Tom.
0: It's called Incidente.
3: Incidente, yes. Incidente. We were at a pasta...
2: I am Enzo!
3: I was in a pasta-making class, and the chef... Oh, my gosh. It was out of central casting.
2: Please tell me the chef came out and said, I'm Enzo.
3: His name was Claudio.
2: I'm Claudio.
3: And he was big, and he had sausage fingers, and
2: yeah, he
3: was
2: did.
3: Sweating, and he was scratching his nose and then putting his hands in the pasta.
0: Oh, yeah. That's how you got in the flame.
6: Oh, no, that is the secret ingredient.
3: And this was obviously all the Bob and Tom fans, thanks Colette Travel, and all the Bob and, all the Bob and Tom fans were looking at me like, Tom's going to. Sees this video. I mean, it was horrific. Mm. So then we eat lunch, and I'm looking at the pasta going, mm-mm. Wow, this looks very familiar to the pasta that we just made.
6: It all cooks out.
5: And the boogers cook out.
3: He was sweating, and he was a big guy, and it was just, it was cringeworthy. I have it on video, but I was afraid to.
5: What kind of pasta did you make?
3: Well, he was making a bolognese, which I was very excited about. I thought, we'll have a nice bolognese. But we made linguine pasta, and then we made some kind of vegetable thing, and they just a bunch of
2: well, now you know,
3: vegetables.
2: Linguine pasta tastes differently than spaghetti.
0: Or the penne.
3: Okay. The chef said that the pasta is two ingredients.
2: Yes.
3: Flour and egg.
2: Yep.
3: That's it. There's no way that pasta is
2: no
3: going to
2: taste
3: different
2: differently but...
3: because there's nothing else in it.
5: Well, no, it's the shape and the way it's cooked. They're vastly different. It takes a palate with
3: the shape
5: some sophistication to understand this. But I'm not going to argue with a bunch of Philistines. now,
2: and you know what? I thank you on behalf of the Philistines.
5: Coming up, we have a news story about sauce. And the presentation of food
3: mm-hmm.
5: is actually kind of interesting, believe it or not, in the world of food today, as a matter of fact. But right now we have to get to our letters. Chick McGee, do you want to open up?
2: Dear Bob and Tom Show, good morning, radio czars of the digital waves.
3: Man.
2: This is Tinley from Missouri, and we're spelling Tinley, T-I-N-L-E-I-G-H.
6: Tinley.
2: I'm a returning listener and have been listening on and off since I was a kid. I love you. I love the podcast. When I'm working, and my birthday was earlier this week. Well, happy birthday, Tinley. I think that's what
4: yes.
2: you're angling for.
5: Is that a he or a she?
2: I don't know.
3: Huh.
2: I think it's a lady, Tinley. I think.
5: I would think so, yeah, now that I give it some thought.
3: I would think so.
2: My favorite bit right now is when I hear Tom yelling,
6: calm down,
5: some bitch.
2: I just love it. I can't help but lose my mind. Thanks for all the
5: love. You're very welcome.
2: There you go.
5: Dear Bob and Tom.
2: Oh, hang on. P.S. Pat is my favorite.
3: Oh,
4: Patrick.
0: I sent that email in.
2: You and Tinley sitting in a tree.
3: A-I-S-S.
5: Oh, well, I'll tell you what we need to do. Let's see how much. How are we
3: start with the kiss.
5: We have to have Pat play one of the songs that you guys both missed.
0: No need for that. We
5: There were some good ones.
3: What song?
0: Yeah. Oh, who knows? I did about 30 with you guys gone.
3: Really?
4: You actually got a word in edgewise?
2: You know, yeah, the air was like dewy, wasn't it?
0: Yeah. Moist with creativity.
5: We'll get some from Pat in just a second.
2: Heavy with creativity.
5: Let's get to our... Oh, I should point this out. We opened up with a little bit of Paul Thorne today. Paul's going to be our guest in the studio...
3: Friday.
5: Coming up Friday.
3: Yeah.
4: Oh, right on.
5: We opened up with...
3: So
0: he's
3: going to
0: make us cry again, Tom.
2: Can I maybe have a request for him not to play the song we all cry about? Please?
5: Oh, yeah. Where were you? No, where was I when you stopped
0: that
5: loving
0: song.
5: Me?
0: That's brilliant.
3: Yeah,
0: that
3: we
0: song.
3: Can't hear that anymore.
5: That's a great song.
3: No, it's a sad song.
2: And we could dedicate it to Christy's husband.
3: He's still
0: came
3: around.
0: Back all in leather, didn't he? Yeah.
3: No, he did not
5: this,
3: come back all.
5: That was
3: a
5: request.
3: Nice briefcase,
5: that was a request from Dane. He said, you guys just both came back from a vacation.
3: Yes.
5: He said, it was our 10th anniversary. My wife and I went on a trip. She got sick the second day. I got sick on day 3.
2: Mm.
5: My vacation was completely ruined.
3: Oh, that's sorry.
5: But
3: for that.
5: When I got home, there was a package. She had gotten me the Bob and Tom Show hoodie.
2: Oh.
5: It really made my day.
2: Very cool.
4: And it soaks up vomit.
0: And diarrhea.
5: No better way to pick up barf. Speaking of picking things up, dear Bob and Tom Show, we just got a yellow lab puppy. Oh. Send me pictures.
2: Yeah.
5: I love puppies.
2: Let's see the pictures.
5: By the way, my puppy has become... I've had a lot of dogs in my life.
3: Yeah.
2: Bernie?
5: Bernie has the loudest bark of any dog I've ever had. It's ear-piercing. I don't know why.
2: Well, but then it gets...
5: I hope it's... Yeah. Anyway, our new puppy ate too fast and barfed in the middle of our living room. I remembered Tom's method. I jumped up, cut a paper plate in half, scooped up the mess. My wife thought I invented the wheel. Then, P.S., I don't know why. This is from, I'll just say, this guy's initials are TG.
3: Okay.
5: He's got an unusual first name. He goes, later that night, I asked my wife, since she was so pleased with my Tom method, I asked my wife if she needed a good Rogering. I don't know how it came out, TG.
3: Oh.
5: Let me know. Wow. A vigorous Rogering.
4: Did he use the paper plate method on the small of the back?
2: The letter that you had before that, the couple that got sick, the lady was
5: right
2: sick
5: here.
2: And then the guy was...
5: Yes, that's
2: did
5: from
2: you know
5: Dane.
2: You can, of course, you can catch a cold kissing.
3: Yeah.
2: Of course, too much. But you can also catch colds from oral, from that area.
3: Really?
2: Yeah.
4: Well, you shut up. We've been getting away with saying, no, we can't kiss, but you can still do that for years.
2: Yeah, right.
4: And you're going to blow it for us?
2: That's right.
5: Now, believe it or not, I don't know.
2: Or a man on the, up, on the woman can get it.
5: Coming up in the news, I don't want to go into much detail. There is a thing that's all over the internet that is more or less incorrect.
2: Oral, how do you do?
5: It's about an alleged epidemic and a certain thing that would be caused perhaps by a variation on that.
2: No kidding.
5: But yes, but it's...
2: All of a sudden, I feel like I'm lost in the woods.
3: Well,
5: it's hard to say this without
3: giving it away.
5: It is. I don't know. Will it give it away if I just say what it is?
0: The name of it is close to what happens. That they're saying happens.
5: It's
4: we can wait. That's all right.
3: We'll wait.
5: Okay.
2: Is it cold and flu season?
4: We're getting up there, aren't we?
5: I can tell what it's called.
3: Your flu shot.
5: Shigellosis. You ever heard of that, Josh?
4: No.
2: Let's
4: unfamiliar.
2: Can we
4: Shagalosis sounds like something Austin Powers would get.
2: Behave. Can we rename it when we come back? Or
5: well, it's got a name, but in any event, it's out there, but it's not an epidemic. And
2: Shigellosis.
5: Yeah.
4: All right.
5: When you hear the street name, you're going to be quite surprised. Now, also coming up, we have guest Kelly Collette, comedian Nick Novicki, comedian, will be joining us here in the studio this morning. Right now, let's talk money for a second. 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
2: Hey, welcome back to the Bob and Tom Show, the home of blatant hostility. There's Christy Lee.
3: Hi.
2: Ugh. Oh, hey, Godwin.
0: Hey, McGee.
2: Oh. Hello, Josh Arnold.
11: What of it, McGee?
2: Yeah, there's Ace Cosby.
12: Chicky Poo.
2: Yo, yo, yo.
3: Oh, I like Chicky Poo.
2: Chicky Poo. Hello, Tom. How are you, my
5: Hello, friend? Chick McGee, celebrating his 50th year in radio. The 50th anniversary of Chick McGee on the air in Welch, West Virginia, AM 1340. Does that station still exist?
2: I do not know. I have no idea. Maybe. I don't. Honestly, I don't.
4: Without you, it doesn't. That's
2: no,
4: all,
2: absolutely
4: yeah.
2: not. No. Well, there were two competing stations, believe it, in Welch, West Virginia. There was XEE and ELC.
3: Oh.
2: ELC was Ross kind of the heritage track. Station because, you know, it's almost Welch.
3: How long were you there?
2: 11 months.
3: Oh, okay.
2: Not quite.
3: And then,
2: and then
3: you jumped to what bigger market?
2: Well, I made, I made $125 a week at the first station.
3: Uh-huh.
2: And I moved to Williamson, West Virginia, where I made $200 a week.
3: Wow. Nice.
2: Oh, ooh. Yeah.
3: Which one were you lived in the station?
2: The first one.
3: Okay.
5: Were you married?
2: The back. I was not. Well, you know the story. I moved to Williamson, and during the process of that, I did get married.
3: Yeah.
2: And you can't be married three times until you start early.
3: I hear you, buddy.
2: And preach.
3: Yeah.
2: And I got married on a Saturday, and I got fired from that job on a Tuesday.
5: Oh, that's
3: ooh.
5: Nice. Yeah. Why'd you get fired?
2: Being chick. Too early, I guess. I was ahead of my time.
5: Is this the one where you made fun of the...
2: I was on Tradio, and a lady called up and said, hey, I did not hear my four white wall tires announced last week. And all I said was, gee, that's too bad.
0: Mm-hmm. A little sarcastic.
2: And, yeah.
0: Right?
2: Yeah. Hi.
0: A little color.
2: Yeah. A little personality. Well, it turns out the lady was first cousins with the... general manager.
5: Ah, I see.
2: And they fired me.
5: You were sacrificed. Okay.
2: But the general manager ended up in prison.
5: Oh.
3: Yeah. So now, was this in Williamson?
2: Williamson.
0: If you were making $125 a week, how did you even pay for rent or even food?
2: Well, that explains living in the back of the station.
3: Wow. Yeah.
2: And actually, the big reason I left and went to Williamson because they wanted to start charging me rent. That's a true story.
3: So you got fired, then where'd you land?
2: Williamson, and then I went to Piqua, the beautiful Miami Valley.
5: Okay. I see.
2: Piqua, the Tri-Cities, Tom. Piqua, Troy, Covington. You're of course.
5: Sure. Now, while you guys were gone, both Josh and Christy Lee were gone last week. Christy's been gone for 2 weeks, just back from her trip to Italy.
2: When are they gonna be back? Are they back?
5: You missed a few songs. Pat, do you have one of the ones you'd like to play for the
2: kids?
5: Folks that were gone? Anything come to mind?
0: Come on, man. We had a weird one where I didn't think anybody knew the song, and I was correct. I mean, half of this group knew the song I was satirizing, and the other half did not.
4: Don't tell us what it is. We'll see if we know.
5: Well, Christy will know. You'll know for sure, Christy. Okay. I don't.
2: Let's not speculate. Let's just let it happen.
5: This does need a little bit of a setup.
0: Yeah. You can go ahead and do that, yeah. I could do it quicker. We can get right to it.
2: We need to have a hammer and an anvil sound effect when you say this needs a setup, and you clang, just bang out the setup.
5: Okay,
2: everybody gets it.
5: Okay, play it without the setup. See if they get it.
0: That's not what I said. I said I could do it quickly. I made a joke. Go ahead. You got the story there?
2: We need the story at least.
5: What is the best way to get to this quickly? This involves...
2: Here's Christy with a news story.
5: It involves, I want to say, one of those riding bull things.
3: Yeah, the mechanical
5: bull.
3: Yes, of course.
5: There's a mechanical bull. Okay, here's the story.
2: You might have seen this, actually.
5: There's a bar in Las Vegas. I forget the name of it, but they have replaced the mechanical bull with a similar ride, and it, of course, in a triumph of poor taste, it is a giant phallus.
2: Why not?
3: Yeah,
5: including a sacular area.
2: It's frighteningly anatomically correct.
3: Yes. Is this for the bachelorette parties?
5: Yeah, I guess so. But it's the same deal. Here we go. You can see it.
2: There it is.
3: Yeah.
2: I see.
5: And it is really tasteless. And they, of course, have some huge boobed woman riding it.
3: Sure, of course.
2: Look at that, Josh.
5: Okay. Well, the story was a young lady got on this thing and fell off.
3: As you will.
5: Apparently, or something happened, and she's suing. She's suing the bar because...
2: She'll learn to love me.
5: Yeah, she got hurt doing something. The bar is called The Nerd, NERD. And here is the sign this is the sign from the bar. Ride it, slide it, stay on top of the world-famous gyrating Johnson mechanical member exclusively at The Nerd. Can you hang on? ?
3: Okay.
5: By the way, the bar also features, to give you an idea of what a classy joint it is, bowling, axe throwing, and skee ball. I love all three of those things.
4: What do you mean? Yeah, exactly. Yeah.
2: That sounds like an entertainment fun complex.
5: Yeah, I know, but I mean, you're not going to take the kids.
4: No.
5: Hey, I just beat you in skee ball, Daddy. Can I go ride?
4: Kids shouldn't be in Vegas anyway.
3: That's right.
2: Would you?
4: I want to go back to old school Vegas.
2: If I told you I went to this bar and threw some axe and... enjoyed some cocktails, would you?
5: That's fine.
2: Would you look down on me?
5: No. I'm just saying it's the mechanical, they called it the Johnson Mechanical Bull. I mean, mechanical member, sorry. So you see, you get the idea.
3: Of course.
4: So and it's NERD.
5: NERD is the name
4: of
5: the bar.
4: But it's not the acronym like the musical artist who has the great song Lap Dance.
5: Oh.
4: NERD.
3: I'm not sure.
5: And this news account.
2: You can get to see a lap dance for free.
3: Not familiar with that.
4: Fantastic.
5: We'll see if you're familiar with it.
0: You're not going to be familiar with this, maybe.
5: The artistry of this one is Pat has taken a great song, but it is not necessarily a top 40 hit.
4: Okay.
0: It's like a Crosby, Stills, and Nash tribute, primarily Nash.
3: All right.
0: Didn't have a lot of hits, that Nash.
3: No. Okay.

0: says, look at me, I'm riding on a mechanical penis. Look at me, I'm flying off a mechanical penis. I'm going to assume my back's a mess. Oh, my neck, the pain. Why not just fades out and
1: of course, a couple America of the kids Cash in the Express. Room didn't
2: there know you go, Christy.
1: Yeah, I know that song.
2: Marrakesh Express. Yeah. That's a great song. Graham Nash, I've said this before, one of the nicest guys. You ever met Graham?
1: I don't believe so. If yeah, I have,
2: I've met
1: I don't
2: him a couple times and a terrific artist and a great gentleman. And
3: he banged Joni Mitchell, right?
2: I wouldn't use such vulgar language. But in any event, our apologies to Mr. Nash.
3: Drove to the hole, man.
4: Yeah. Oh, yeah, really.
1: So this girl got stuck on the sack? Is that what happened, really?
0: Yes.
1: Or did you make that up?
0: No, her foot was stuck by the testicle.
3: And she fell.
1: Gotcha. Oh, man.
2: Ever gotten your foot? Never mind.
1: No.
2: Let's just move forward here. Coming up, comedian.
3: A whole foot tripped on a testicle?
1: God.
3: What size testicle?
1: You got working over there.
3: Holy hell.
2: I do not have large testicles. I want to go on record.
3: All right.
2: My shoe is a size 12. My testicles are totally normal.
1: Good to know.
2: Comedian Kelly Collette, comedian Nick Novicki on the way. Looking forward to that. Also, don't forget coming up week 6. In the NFL, week 5, what a weird weekend this one was.
1: Yeah, Packers won, though. It was a good day at our house.
2: And
3: Packers bounced the Bears.
1: Yeah.
3: Man. It's been a weird year so far.
2: So much for 1-1 for Ditka, huh?
3: In the NFL.
1: That's exactly what I thought.
3: Yeah.
2: I figured they'd come out smoking. Yeah. In any event.
3: Cigars.
2: We'll be reviewing what's going on and how you could win a great gift package from Steven Singer Jewelers when we return to the O'Reilly Auto Parts Studios. 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
5: This is Bob and Tom Radio. Ladies and gentlemen, Bob and Tom.
4: Oh, I like that one. Yeah. That was them.
3: Shake your groove thing. Shake your groove.
2: Now, is the groove thing the woman's mommy parts?
3: No, it's her butt.
4: It's her ass.
1: It's your butt. Shake your groove thing.
3: Shake your groove thing.
1: Come
3: for
1: on,
3: that
1: Tom.
3: Ass.
4: You think it's shake your vagina? Boy, I love going to the clubs. I like watching other girls shake their vaginas.
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2: Wow.
10: It's the return of the big names and big games. Sir Charles Barkley and James Gandolfini. It's time to belly up.
11: Belly up.
12: All right, welcome back to another episode of Belly Up. I'm former NBA MVP Sir Charles, joined by the former MVP of the HBO series The Sopranos, James Gandolfini. How you doing, Tony?
13: Not bad. Just happy to be here.
12: That's cool. But today on Belly Up, Tony, we can do open phones.
13: Oh, Jesus.
12: All right, we can talk NBA playoffs. Uh-huh.
13: Jesus Christ. Not again.
12: All right, we could talk NHL.
13: Yeah, sure. Who cares about ratings?
12: But Tony, you ever think that maybe with your attitude, the last place you should be is on a sports talk show?
13: Kind of like your swing. The last place it should be is on a golf course. How's that for payback, you prick?
12: Tony, please.
13: Want to keep talking?
12: Tony, ain't nothing wrong with putting my swing on the golf channel. Dude trying to help my game. Uh-huh. The last thing I need to do is go hide in the closet. I'm trying to get better. Mm. Maybe help entertain.
13: Entertain, sure. They're going to put your swing on TV, they should pick the History Channel. Because it takes forever and it's f***ing torture.
12: Tony, chill.
13: Just thinking about it pisses me off.
12: Tony.
13: How can your swing be so f***ing bad?
12: Tony, please.
13: Pick any little kid. It'll be twice as good.
12: That's the thing, Tony. It's a mental block. Oh. I got the yips. Just go on my backswing. When I come forward, I kind of stop. Hesitate. It's a mental block. They're going to fix it, though. I'm getting better every day.
13: Oh, Jesus Christ. Who are we fooling? We're talking about a golf swing. Two moves. You go back, then you go forth. It's not like we're talking about a palsy. I can fix it in one day.
14: Uh-huh.
13: Yeah. Get up. Act like you're standing over a ball.
12: Tony, no. Let's just do the show.
13: Take it easy. We're going to fix it today.
12: Tony.
13: Like you're standing over the ball.
12: Uh-huh. But Tony, see, I'll
13: arms down, imaginary club.
12: All right.
13: Uh-huh. Head down, standing over the ball.
12: Uh-huh. Here, like.
13: What you to think?
12: No, that.
13: Take it easy.
12: Ain't enough room in here, Tony.
13: You relaxed?
12: I'm loose.
13: See the ball?
12: I'm loose.
13: I talking about the invisible bull, you prick.
12: All right.
13: Take it easy. Good long deep breath.
12: Uh-huh. Yeah, I got you, Tony.
13: Uh-huh. Yeah. Yeah. Imagine like you're on the 18. Augusta situation.
12: All right.
13: Playing for the green.
12: All right.
13: Uh-huh. Ready? 3, 2, 1.
12: Tony!
13: Don't hit the bull. Boy, blow your head off.
12: Tony, please put the gun down.
13: What's up with this? Uh-huh. Guarantee y'all hit what I'm looking at.
12: I know. Tony, please.
13: 3, 2,
12: Tony, please.
13: 1. Hey, problem solved. I say.
12: I did it, Tony. I did it 2 times.
13: Thanks for that, you prick. Uh-huh. You ready to play 18?
12: Damn, Tony. I can't say thanks enough. I don't know how to repay you.
13: Take it easy. With nothing.
12: Here, just to be safe, I'm going to trade you your gun for this. Uh-huh. New from Nestle. Oh. Dark chocolate. 100 grand bar. Oh. It's the bomb.
13: Oh, Jesus. 100 grand. Oh. Dark chocolate.
12: It's still 30% less fat.
13: Let me see it. Chewy caramel. Dark chocolate. Crispy crunches. Little crispies look like warts. They're pretty good. Uh-oh. Looks like the entire candy bar has an STD.
12: Easy, Tony.
13: Jesus Christ.
12: Slow.
13: Only thing it's missing is a little toffee.
12: Breathe, Tony.
13: I can carry for you every day. All we need is a gun and some of this.
12: Breathe, Tony.
13: Pretty good.
7: And now, from the Bob and Tom Archives, we dust off another classic. classic. A moment of frivolity.
11: You indicated you're now joined by Jimmy Schubert. Jimmy, you look like you're about to go to sea.
14: I get that Old Spice look.
11: You got that Old Spice.
14: He does. We're going out the boat.
3: You're gonna go crabbing. Looks like he's gonna go crabbing.
11: You got that high turtleneck sweater. It's a good look. You look good. You look fit and healthy. Feeling good these days?
14: Yeah, I am actually. It's trying to lose weight. Always a thing, you know.
11: Uh-huh.
14: Ever since I read the article about obesity, it scared the hell out of me.
11: Yeah.
14: You know, it said 2 out of 3 people now become 4 out of 5 people. That's how bad it's getting.
15: Yeah, that's how bad it is. It's a new one.
14: Uh-huh. only in America. You know, we got overweight homeless people in this country. I mean, how's that work out? Uh-huh. Yeah. Pulling off the freeway, there's a guy standing there tipping the scales at a smooth 420. Uh-huh. Back of his neck looks like a package of ballpark Franks, and he's holding a sign that says, "We'll work for food." I'm going, look at the stones on this guy. I'm screaming, I'm like, hey, take some time off, will you? What are you, a workaholic? Uh-huh. Give somebody else a chance. I don't mind helping out, but you don't look that hungry is all I'm saying.
15: Yeah. Amen. But
14: actually, there's one good piece of news about the people that are obese have a lot less, the chances of committing suicide are very low.
15: Oh, is that right?
14: Yeah. Chances are if there's a knife on the table, he's probably going to use it to butter a roll.
15: It takes their mind off of.
14: Yeah, if there's a donut or a gun on the table, guess which one he's going for.
15: I got you.
14: But apparently, it is a problem. A lot. There was a mayor of Oklahoma City put the entire city on a diet. The government's bans trans fats. You know, they don't trust us with donuts. And it's really bad with the younger generation. I mean, you got Generation X, and right behind them, you got Generation XXL.
11: Jimmy Schubert is our guest. I want to get that down and go. What is it? 2 out of 3 Americans are becoming 4 out of 5.
14: 4 out of 5 Americans.
11: You can't let those go by that quickly. That's profound. Crazy. That's very funny.
14: Well, it's interesting because I didn't realize that, you know, the big and tall shops.
11: Yeah.
14: I mean, it's even changed in our lexicon. The big and tall shops are no longer the big and tall shops. They've changed it to casual male XL.
15: Have they really?
14: Yeah. Casual male XL. I walked in it because I'm an XL. I walk in, you know, a 5X jogging suit. You know, why tease the guy? You know what I'm saying? You walk in there and say, hey, where's the fit room? You're in it, all right? Step behind a rank and say, 5X.
15: Gives a guy something to shoot for that hopefully one day he'll actually fit in the 5XL.
14: Yeah, what are you, got a tape measure with a boomerang on it?
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16: 24. Also with us in the studio, Matt Fulcheron. Married or single?
17: Oh, I'm really single, man. Okay. If your listeners read People Magazine, they probably already know that. You know what I mean?
16: Oh, really?
17: Yeah.
16: Are you in People Magazine?
17: No, it's a hilarious joke. I'm a comedian. you guys get it? You get the joke?
16: I do now.
17: You might have heard a dial tone. That first joke was off the hook. You get that one?
16: There we go.
17: Now we're starting to get a feel for my style.
16: Now we know what's happening.
11: Do you write these jokes down?
3: I'm feeling you.
17: No need to.
16: No.
17: Well, actually, I do write all these jokes on deposit slips because the money in the bank. Go Skins. Yeah. This is what the show is going to be like tonight.
16: Wow.
15: Look out.
11: So do you guys ever meet ladies after the shows?
17: All the time. No. Well, I go out on dates and stuff.
11: Uh-huh. How do those go?
17: I just went on a date with one girl, and she was wearing a skirt and a pair of jeans under the skirt. She was trying to say, hey, Matt, here's two things you're not getting into tonight. She wasn't even trying to get a free meal, man.
16: Kind of like bagging groceries, huh?
17: Yeah. That's a whole other issue. I wasn't getting anywhere near it. Three things, if you think about it, most likely.
16: Yeah.
17: Possibly four. Uh-huh. But, I know how to impress girls. Mm-hmm. That's obvious from looking at me.
16: Yeah, look at
17: and,
16: you.
17: like on a date, I'll get the air freshener for the car, right? But I'll hide the new car smell air freshener.
16: Uh-huh.
17: Hide it under the seat. So when girls get in my car, they're like, oh my God. They're like, Matt owns the world's only brand new 89 Honda. I think I want to have his baby.
16: Uh-huh.
11: Matt Fulcheron. Matt Fulcheron is our guest.
1: Matt, you strike me as a pot smoker. I don't know why.
17: No, I've been off pot since 4 a.m. So I'm
16: doing good for you.
11: You quit, huh?
16: Right.
11: Yeah, I was good. I'm with Christy. That's actually where I was going to go with this.
1: I'm sorry.
11: I didn't want to assault Matt with it.
17: No, I mean, thanks for judging, but.
11: Don't worry, we'll continue.
17: It feels good inside to be judged at face value.
11: Mm-hmm. Did you always want to be a comedian? Is that.
17: Yeah, I wanted to be a rapper growing up.
11: Really?
17: But I turned out all white and everything.
16: Who knew?
17: I just started a rap group called HWG, which stands for Honkies with Gratitude.
16: Mm-hmm.
17: You ever heard that? Had the hit single, Thank the Police. Never heard that? You guys never heard Coming Straight Out of Nordstrom's?
16: No.
3: Nobody's done that.
11: Matt Fulcheron is our guest.
18: Hit that song. Hit that song straight out of Nordstrom's.
17: Like, coming straight out of Nordstrom's, a crazy mother effer named Matthew headed to the food court for cookies with cash. It's just a taste. Come to the show tonight.
16: Oh,
17: just a taste.
16: Love it.
11: I mean, you got the whole thing worked out.
16: Oh, that's right.
17: On the radio, they take out all the curse words,
16: yep.
17: Which means they take out all the words. You know what I mean?
11: Oh, sure, for the rap song. Sure.
17: Yeah. Yeah. Turn on the hip-hop station. It's like, I'm gonna you up so bad. Gonna in the to your mother, man. And after that, I'm gonna your mother, sister, gonna up. Not even gonna kiss her.
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1: Hi, good to be back.
3: She remembered the way back to the studio and everything. 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
1: rock and roll.
3: To news it up. Hello, Pat Godwin.
21: Hey, Chick.
3: There's Josh Arnold.
21: I have a question for the room about the incredible edible egg.
3: Ah!
1: Okay.
3: Packed with protein.
21: Yes.
3: There's Ace Cosby.
22: Hello.
3: I'm Chick. Hello, Tom.
11: We should explain Christy Lee's been in Italy for 2 weeks.
1: Had a lot of eggs.
3: Please, it's Italy.
21: What do they call eggs in Italy?
1: Eggs. I don't know. I don't know what they call it. Everything was in English.
3: Actually, the waiter came out and he said,
1: Buongiorno.
3: I'm Enzo.
1: He said, Buongiorno.
3: Well,
11: I'm glad you brought up eggs because I saw something over the weekend that I want to show you.
21: Yes, but please.
11: You go first. What have you got about eggs?
21: It's you and your significant other.
1: All right. Yep.
21: All right. You're making two eggs. You're frying up four eggs, two apiece.
1: Yep.
3: Right.
1: Did that yesterday.
21: One of the eggs, as you're frying it up, the yolk breaks.
2: Oh, boy.
21: Do you take it or do you serve it to your significant other?
2: You give the significant other the one that has the proper yolk.
21: I'm with Tom.
1: I do that, too. I give him the good yolks. And I take the bad yolk and chop it up and give it to the dogs.
2: Now, do you do what I do? I break the eggs into a cup.
1: I do, too.
2: So if and then I pour it into the frying pan so I don't break them.
21: My eggs don't break when I put the egg in the pan.
3: Yeah,
21: they
3: why
21: break
3: would
21: it. They usually break
1: when you flip.
21: Yeah.
1: Did you cook them in bacon grease?
2: Oh, you flip
1: grease?
2: Them? Don't flip them.
3: Do you?
21: So you just baste, like you just put some
3: water
21: on it.
3: You put a lid on it?
2: What I do is you take like a cup of water
21: And
2: have it standing by after the bottom started to cook.
3: So your eggs are
2: you
3: soggy.
2: You pour the water in and then
21: that's cover essentially basted,
2: and it kind of poaches them.
21: Yeah.
3: I would give the significant other the intact yolk only because I prefer a broken yolk.
1: Oh, do you?
21: How about that?
3: Yeah.
21: Well, that's perfect then.
3: So it's not, but it's not.
1: But I expect you, because you're a gentleman, you would do that.
21: I would hope all men would do
1: that.
2: Yes. Now, since I know you wouldn't believe me, I took a picture of this yesterday.
21: Okay.
2: This answers the question, are there too many lawyers in American society? Josh, I want you to read this. This is a photograph of at a store of a food item you can take off their hard-boiled eggs. What does it say on that label?
21: Okay, it says hard-boiled eggs, price $3.
2: And then what does it say at the bottom?
21: It says contains eggs. As if you're allergic to eggs.
2: Yes, it says hard-boiled eggs. Price $3, contains eggs. That should just say no. That's the no Sherlock. Yes,
21: they have to put it.
1: So you don't put another egg in and then fry another one? I do that rather than eat the broken one. I just give it to the dogs.
21: It varies.
1: Yeah.
21: But
3: So how many times?
21: Let's say you're down to your last four.
1: I see. Yeah.
3: How many times do you egg up again?
21: Right, it can turn into all of a sudden I have nine eggs on my plate.
3: Yeah.
2: Then what do? Eat them.
1: Do you fry your bacon or bake it? Or do you know what I'm saying?
21: I bake my bacon.
3: Mm-hmm.
21: I have a bacon rack that you can bake, and they're perfect.
1: Really?
3: We do a bacon party for the ladies, and it's $3.75 for a half hour, man.
1: I fried it yesterday, though, and there's nothing better than frying your eggs in that bacon.
21: It is delicious. Yeah.
3: You get some grease on your nippies there?
1: I use a screen. Okay. Put a screen over
2: Thank
1: the top.
2: Thank you very much. Oh, nice. Could we move forward here? Do you have any more letters over there?
3: Well, of course. I'm chock full of letters.
21: Greaseless nipples, though. That's not a proper breakfast.
1: Greaseless?
3: Dear Bob and Tom Show.
2: Greaseless nipples. Isn't that a band?
3: Grease nipples is the word. Hey, speaking of getting phrases wrong, last week we were having trouble with... what are they, idioms or something that people get wrong? You know what I'm trying to say?
2: Oh, yeah.
21: Like people often say chomping at the bit when really it's champing.
3: Yeah, champing at the bit.
2: What was the one that started this whole thing? The 50-50 thing, yeah.
3: Yes, hindsight.
2: Hindsight is 50-50.
21: Oh, yeah, that's funny.
2: Getting them close but not exactly correct.
3: This is from James. Big Game James. Speaking of getting phrases wrong, I work in a grocery store, and there was two college girls having a discussion. One girl finally just said, let's call it even. You say tomato, I say potato.
21: Yes! Wonderful.
3: They were also upset because the store had plenty of cake mixes, but they wondered where the cupcake mix was.
1: Oh,
21: that's great.
1: Oh, man.
2: We had one.
21: You know what, though? That's one of those things.
3: Yes.
21: I guess if you're a 19, 20-year-old girl,
3: absolutely.
21: You don't know that there's...
3: It's all...
21: We can't find the cupcake.
1: They took home ec out of schools. Look what happened.
21: Yes.
2: So my friend Steve Ali, the great musician, was on...
3: Oh, not the drywall?
2: Was on a cruise ship. Thank you. Mm-hmm. And as you know, Pat, since you played many cruise ships.
0: The Philippine bands, they don't know the nuance of our language.
2: Very good. And a lot of times they learn the songs just based on the sheet music that the captain, hey, you've got to learn these songs. Mm-hmm. And he heard chanteuse? What is the word?
1: the songstress?
2: Up there singing, you say tomato, I say tomato.
21: Yes. Excellent.
6: You say potato. I say potato.
3: Is there anything funnier than foreigners trying to pronounce our language?
2: I'm sure we would butcher whatever native.
21: There are a few things funnier than that, but our children will never know
2: what they are.
21: How funny it is in A Christmas Story.
3: Yes. That's exactly right.
21: There are some edits of that movie. So buy the Blu-ray.
0: Are they taking that scene out?
1: They took that out?
21: Yeah, a couple places have taken that scene out.
3: Really?
21: Yeah. And isn't it more about the awkwardness of the family's reaction? Isn't it also
0: because they're embarrassed?
21: They can't help but laugh. Yes.
3: Yeah. It's the goose, right?
21: Mm-hmm. In fact, that's probably as accurate since a lot of those stories in that movie are based on the guy's life.
1: Right.
21: Yeah. That probably happened. And anywho.
3: By the way, I don't know how this got legs, but it's been a running gag for a couple of weeks now. You might not have heard about it. Emails from our listeners insulting my mother.
21: Oh, okay.
3: Yeah, it's really. And
21: is it for just insulting yo mama in general, or
2: no? No, it started.
3: It started with
2: a great letter
3: from a little girl who couldn't think of the word trampoline, so she called it the jumpaline.
2: The jumpaline.
21: Wonderful. Okay.
3: And then somebody sent me a letter that said, hey, they were all jumpalines until your mom got on one.
21: Okay, yeah.
1: Oh,
21: yeah.
3: Implying she's a tramp.
1: Gotcha. Yeah.
2: Which is a subtle, I think pretty good, but they've escalated.
21: Okay.
1: Well, that's not nice.
3: And they also manufactured something, maybe you're familiar with this, Chrissy, the bake ovens. And then my mom,
1: the Easy Bake Oven,
3: got one, and it was called the Easy.
21: Gotcha.
3: Bake Oven.
21: Yes.
1: Oh, yeah.
3: Dear Bob and Tom Show, hey chick, your mom's moral values are so loose.
21: How loose are they?
3: That her heels are the roundest amongst the strumpets at the House of Ill Repute.
21: Oh gosh, it's like a joke from the 1910s.
3: Yes, this letter's specifically for Tom. Thank you, Breck from Fulton, New York.
21: Yes.
2: Mm. The round-heeled ladies.
3: Yes, indeed.
2: That's
1: I don't know how your heels get round just being up in the air, but...
21: No, they
2: it makes them go down quick. They go down.
21: Like those punching clowns that they have a round bottom.
1: Oh.
0: Well, Sinatra calls the lady a tramp, but he's kidding, though. He's not talking about an actual tramp, right? When did that start?
3: The lady.
0: That's why the lady is a tramp.
3: Is a tramp.
21: Yeah, it's not as harsh as it became.
3: I think it is.
21: And then tramp used to mean what? Bum in a way?
3: Yeah. Hobo.
21: Yeah.
2: I think it's a good kind of tramp in that.
21: Right.
1: He makes it sound like she's kind of cool.
3: How about this? Have you ever gone for a tramp in the woods?
0: What?
3: No. I think that's
21: where the old school tramp, like Charlie Chaplin, came from.
3: That's a walk in the woods.
21: Right. Tramp?
3: Yeah.
2: A tramp?
3: A tramp. Absolutely.
2: Okay.
3: You don't believe me.
2: No. Does that mean a conjugal visit with some strong
1: No, it means
2: woods?
1: A walk. Like no.
3: Let's go for
21: a homonym.
3: A tramp
2: okay.
3: in the woods.
2: I was completely unaware of
21: that. Homonym say what?
2: Okay.
3: Homonym.
2: Coming up, we have comedians Kelly Collette and Nick Novicki joining us today. Also, it's time to check in with Chick McGee. You had an interesting weekend in the world of the NFL.
3: I did. Football is heating up. 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
2: Thank you very much, Chick McGee. 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Week six begins Thursday evening. 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
21: 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See, I'd been listening to the radio and heard Alice Cooper singing his catchy song called School's Out.
16: Uh-huh.
21: Well, I assumed he meant my school. I didn't show up for my final exam, and I flunked out. But my attorney, Mr. Jensen, explained to Mr. Cooper's attorneys how this would prevent me from becoming a doctor and making millions of dollars over my lifetime. Thanks, Jim.
24: That man is just one of dozens of clients I have helped. Just listen to this young couple who came into my office with a sad story.
25: Well, rock music ruined the reputation of my girlfriend and me. We grew up in a small town and dated all throughout high school.
26: We always behaved very modestly in public and had planned to save ourselves for marriage until we became the talk of the town. Tell him, Jack.
25: You see, Diane and I were outside the Tasty Freeze, minding our own business, sucking down a chili dog.
26: And his hands were not between my knees. Johnny Cougar ruined our reputation. We couldn't walk down the street without people snickering and pointing after that song came out.
24: But now life goes on for Jack and Diane. Thanks to our out-of-court settlement, they were able to move to a slightly larger town with larger fast food chains and less nosy neighbors. I'm just here to help people get what's coming to them. If you thought Saturday night really was all right for fighting, contact my office. Or if you thought Pat Benatar really wanted you to hit her with your best shot, just pick up the phone and call me. Did you hear Rock You Like a Hurricane on the radio and immediately evacuate your home? Well, I'm your guy. Perhaps you had a loved one who took the Van Halen song Jump a little too literally. Give me a ring. There is no reason for you to suffer any longer. I have helped a hotel detective who was out of sight get his job back, as well as a banker lady who was sure all that glittered was gold. And recently, I helped this victim of a stalker.
27: I got real creeped out every time I heard that song by The Police, Every Breath You Take. I realized he was singing about me. Every move you make, I'll be watching you. Creepy. Jason Jorgensen was able to get me a nice settlement. Plus, he got that guy ticketed for impersonating a law enforcement official. Oh. The police? Hell, it turns out they ain't even real cops. Jackie sure helped me.
24: Don't let rock and roll ruin your life any longer.
5: The law offices of Joe Johnson do not accept any cases which may end up in an actual court of law. Any settlements awarded are subject to Costa Rican taxes as well as a 3-year waiting period pending counter litigation. Joe Johnson will not be held responsible for any death threats, public mockery, or yard jobs which occur before, during, or after filing lawsuits.
7: Call the law offices of Joe Johnson today.
5: Phone number withheld due to pending litigation.
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3: Welcome back to the Bob and Tom Show. We are in the O'Reilly Auto Parts studios at the Incogni News Desk. It's the one, the only, Christy Lee.
1: Hello, hello.
3: There she is. There's Pat Godwin.
0: Hey, chick.
3: Hey. Hello, Josh Arnold.
0: Hello.
3: There's Ace Cosby.
10: Howdy.
3: I'm Chick McGee, and hello, Tom.
2: Hello, Chick McGee. Congratulations to Chick celebrating.
3: Thank you.
2: 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Your first radio gig, Welch, West Virginia.
3: That's right.
2: AM 1340.
3: No, it was AM 1340, but we went by X-Rock 13.
0: Yeah.
3: Get it right.
2: So sorry. I'm writing that down.
3: Thank you.
2: And I mentioned they're probably now X. X station. Did you know that?
3: Did you know think that, 50 years it'd still be a station thriving?
2: Well, did you know that I want to say, I think it's Volvos and Volkswagens, I think are the ones that they're not going to put AM radios in them anymore, and there's legislation to stop.

0: job.
1: No, I didn't.
0: But it used to. That used to be the dominant format. Until the mid 70s.
1: AM 1430.
2: I remember I called an AM station once. I was in high school and I wanted to get into radio. And I said, how does one do that? I just called them up. And the guy, and I was talking to the guy who was on the air that night.
3: Right.
2: And he said, well, you're welcome to come sweep the floors. And then that's usually how people get in.
3: Huh.
2: And I thought about it for a little bit. Should I go sweep the floors of that place?
3: You know?
0: Well, that's the famous story of Kris Kristofferson.
3: I would have done that.
0: He went to Nashville. He was a Rhodes Scholar and a really distinguished guy, but he went and swept the floors and met Johnny Cash and the rest of the
2: history. Nice. Yeah.
1: Of working in the mailroom.
0: You could come here and sweep the floors. Of course, it's all carpeting.
1: Well, you can use a sweeper.
3: Yeah. Oh, yeah, you have to bring a sweeper.
2: Sweeping carpeting is my... Remember, I was trained as an usher. I'm great.
3: Right. Gosh. Did you have one of those little handle, push handle things?
2: Sock.
3: Huh?
2: Sock.
3: No good.
1: I have one of those now.
2: They may have gotten better, but no, it was all
1: the ones that... No, like the Fuller brush thing.
0: No electricity.
1: Yeah, and has the little cup. I took, when my mother passed, I took that because it's kind of handy sometimes if you...
3: I've heard that's the last thing that she remembers.
4: What's the weirdest thing you found on the floor of a cinema?
2: Oh, the cinema? Yeah. I found a condom one time.
3: Nice. Yeah. I was hoping for a condom.
2: It did not seem to be, but I didn't. I just swept it into the...
0: You didn't
2: the
0: old
1: little pail?
0: Yeah.
2: We called those butlers, so I just swept it into the butler and threw those away.
3: The butler.
2: Uh-huh. Yeah.
3: Nice.
2: I found $800 once.
1: What?
2: Yes, $800 cash.
1: Did you keep it?
3: Please tell me you kept it,
2: and I went, I'm going to hold this for a week. This was my own. This wasn't like company policy or anything.
3: You didn't tell anybody.
2: Company policy was to immediately turn it in. But I had done that before and watched the manager pocket that money and so I went, no, I'm not doing that again. So
4: they came back for it.
2: I said, I'm waiting a week and a week, 7 days.
1: Yep.
2: On the seventh day, this old man came in and he was really old and he said, did anybody happen to find $800?
1: I
2: went to the bank and I said, yes, just 1 second, please. And I had to go out to my car because it was in my glove compartment. So I had to exit the building from the back and go around. And I came out and I said, here's your $800. He took it, turned around, and walked away. Didn't say one word.
1: Are you kidding me?
3: Didn't give you like 10 bucks for the effort.
2: I didn't expect him to give me money, but I thought a thank you might be in order.
0: No. I've learned. But no matter what, don't worry.
2: I think he was just so shocked, maybe. I don't know. Whatever. I'm giving him the benefit of the doubt.
3: I think I would say no one found $800.
2: In my mind, especially after I saw him, I went, this could have been for some prescription he needs.
0: Yeah.
1: Old guy. Right.
3: Yeah, poor old guy. My money now.
2: I had to wake up a few people, too, that I thought may have passed.
0: During a movie?
2: Yeah.
0: Which movie was it?
2: I remember one, and it's sort of ironic. It was Wagons East.
3: John Candy's last movie.
2: And he was the only one in the theater. He was an old guy, and I could not wake him up at the end of it. And finally, I went to the manager. I go, this guy's not waking up. And we both went in, and he was standing, and he was walking out. God. All right.
1: Thank you.
0: That would be very unpleasant.
2: Yeah.
0: Hey, the 4:30 matinee has been canceled.
2: Yeah.
0: Dead guy in seat six.
1: Ooh. Yeah.
0: Okay. Well,
3: Dear Bob and Tom Show, our email from a listener begins. My name is Nate. I'm from Ashtabula, Ohio.
0: Okay. Mm.
3: We were sitting in the living room watching Halloween movies, Hocus Pocus to be exact, and my son asked me to, hey, Dad, hand me the leg couch.
1: The ottoman?
3: Instead of the ottoman.
0: Oh.
1: I like that.
3: Of course, everyone in my family will, from this point further, be referring to all footrests as leg couches.
2: Yes.
3: Love you guys. Been listening since I was a kid on the Fox in Ashtabula. I'm 37 now, and I forced my son to listen on the way to school. P.S. Chick, your mom's a whore.
1: Oh my goodness.
2: Hey, look.
3: Just that simple.
2: It's just that simple.
3: You want to get in on this? Just that simple. One more. Dear Bob and Tom Show. This is from Liz. All of these mama jokes about Chick's mom got me thinking about my favorite one. Your mama's so hairy.

0: Harry, when you were born, you almost died of rug burn.
1: Wow. I'm not familiar with that one.
0: I wasn't. I sure am now, though. What do you think of that, Tom? The old rug burn joke.
1: Okay. We'll see if we can maintain all this. We have Patty G over there working on a song. You guys missed a couple of them. Once again, Christy's been gone for 2 weeks on a trip to Italy.
2: Mm-hmm.
1: And, Buongiorno. Josh gone fishing for a week. But it's time to check in with the sporting scene. You may be aware of what's happening to some degree, but here we go.
0: You know, this makes sense now. When you left,
2: yes,
0: you looked at me and said, see you in October.
2: Yeah.
0: And I drove by. I said, what the hell does that mean? See you in October. What am I getting
2: didn't come
0: fired?
2: Back till October.
0: Turns out, no. Let's see. Major League Baseball. We got the National
2: They're still
0: League
2: playing baseball?
0: Championship Series.
3: Postseason, baby. Fall ball.
0: Mr. October. Bryce Terang.
1: Silly.
0: Thank you. Thank you very much. Homered off Tarek Skubal. Why hasn't he come up with a screwball yet?
3: I don't know.
0: The screwball from Skubal.
1: Did they ever talk about the screwball anymore?
0: I don't know, but
2: that's
0: they should.
2: That's a pitch, right?
4: Yeah.
0: No, it's a form of negotiation.
2: Give
0: her the screwball, we'll say. Bryce Terang homered off Tarek Skubal, and Milwaukee's bullpen shut down the Dodgers after Jacob Mizrowski's outing, sending the Brewers to a 2-1 victory over the Dodgers in the first game of the National League Championship Series opener.
3: When you hear that Terang sound, what do you think of?
0: An arrow hitting a target.
3: Oh!
1: I think of a cartoon.
3: I think of those springy door stops.
2: Oh, yes.
0: Oh, yeah.
2: That the dogs play with, or the cat. Did your cat
3: and
2: that
3: I used
2: them?
3: To play with it all the yeah.
2: You
0: Would
2: did?
0: You just lay there and flip them?
3: Yes. We were a low-income household.
2: You would lay on the floor and play with the door stop?
5: I'd just like to tell you, Josh, my favorite program's coming on, so why don't you go and play with the door stop?
3: Can I, Paul?
5: Well, just tonight, but only until the big hand is on the...
2: I love you.
1: When you turn 14, your dad cut holes in your pockets and said, play with those?
3: Yeah.
1: Yes. Okay.
0: Go play with the door stop. The Brewers hosting game two tonight, 5 o'clock Eastern, and then the Guardians at Tampa Bay, game one tonight at 8 o'clock.
3: By the way, you know what Pa's favorite program was, Chick?
0: What was it?
3: A Light Breeze. And he would sit outside and enjoy the light breeze.
0: I'm gonna go enjoy a light breeze.
3: That's my favorite show.
0: I thought it might be Doctari.
2: Doctari.
1: Never watched
2: it. Never?
0: I think it was an actual program around, think Mutual of Omaha's Wild Kingdom, but they had characters and things happened each week. Doctari.
1: Don't remember.
0: Yeah. No, it's not a doctor named Tari.
1: No, I understand what it was. I just never watched it.
0: You made a judge. Did you give it a chance at least?
1: No.
0: What were you?
2: Didn't.
0: What? No. What were you watching at this time?
1: I was doing homework.
2: Doctari, you were probably.
3: Pat, what was one show you couldn't miss as a kid or a teen?
4: Batman. Adam West Batman, yeah.
0: I lost my
4: mind.
0: Well,
4: it was great.
0: When I saw Batman for the first time in color, I couldn't believe it.
3: Yeah. And the colors are great.
0: Oh, vibrant.
3: Yes.
0: Saturated with color.
3: You learned a little about Eartha Kitt, didn't you?
0: Yes.
1: Well,
0: this is... That's weird.
1: It's if you're from that era, it's hard to realize. Because today, the contemporary Batmans are also serious.
2: Right.
1: This was...
2: cartoonish,
1: not.
2: Obviously.
0: Yes, Commissioner Gordon.
2: Yes.
1: Yeah.
0: Now, I'm looking up Doctari.
2: 1966 to 1969. I looked it up.
0: Doctari is an American family drama that aired on CBS.
2: Yep.
3: Was that the region, Doctari? Like we're in the Doctari region?
2: Like somewhere in Africa, yeah.
1: I thought it was a jacket.
2: What?
0: A Doctari?
1: Well, that's a dashiki or whatever.
0: Good guess.
3: I thought it was a gaming console. Well, that's an Atari.
0: I thought it was a part of a car.
1: We're going to make this interesting if it's the last thing we do. We can't make it interesting, but at least make it offensive.
0: No, it's a part of a car. Your Johnson rod, your U-joint, and your Doctari need to be replaced. Doctari was not primarily filmed in Africa. It was mainly filmed at Africa, USA.
2: Africa, USA.
0: A 600-acre wild animal ranch in Soledad Canyon.
3: There are other people who have different opinions about what Africa, USA is. We don't like to hear from them.
0: Yeah, I just realized what I read after I read that. Anyway... You know,
1: We have to take away his computer. That's all there is to it.
0: Where are we?
1: By the way, I'd like to make a... I have a complaint.
0: Complaint desk is... Hang on.
1: Complaint desk is open. Probably missed it because you were out of the country, Christy, but...
2: Yes.
1: The Cleveland Guardians, and I still hate the name. It was kind of a fun... I don't like the new C.
2: What do you mean they have a new C?
1: The C.
0: The new Guardians...
2: is it a whole logo or just the C change?
1: The C. The letter C, I don't know what... Who it's supposed to, what era it's supposed to evoke. I just don't like it.
0: Well, first of all, Major League Baseball has jumped the shark. They have all these different uniforms now. It's like the city versions of classic uniforms like the Philadelphia Phillies.
2: Well, wait a minute. The NFL does that, don't they? They change jerseys all the time.
0: Well, but those are...
1: Chris, you're talking about the NFL. We're not talking about religion here. We're back to the baseball world.
0: You're talking about something... I'm talking about Major League Baseball, something no one cares about. Now, I think they're called the city jerseys, and they... Yeah, those are the... Is that the new C you're talking about?
3: I mean, that is classic baseball, old-timey...
1: Yeah, I don't know. It's this...
3: It's the Red Sox font, essentially.
0: Absolutely.
1: I don't know. It's weird.
2: Hmm.
3: I think it works for baseball, for sure.
1: I don't know what era they're trying to evoke, but... It's certainly not contemporary. It looks too religious to me.
2: Religious?
3: It has a gothic feel.
1: Yeah. But, I mean, I don't know. It'd be nice to... I mean, the Yankees at least have... Fortunately, they're no longer in the playoffs, but at least they have the classic pinstripes.
0: Yeah, you shouldn't mess with the Yankees, the Phillies, the Reds.
1: L.A. Dodgers have their classic
0: logo.
1: The
0: Dodgers.
3: Yeah, you don't mess with any of that stuff.
0: And the NFL, you shouldn't mess with the Packers uniforms.
2: I liked the jerseys yesterday. They were
0: pretty
2: cool. The
0: Colts uniform.
2: You didn't like them?
0: I didn't say that.
2: Okay.
0: No, I did not.
1: So is the head coach of your team, is he aware that you can kick?
0: Interim.
1: Is he aware that you can kick a field goal when you're in overtime?
0: I think what actually happened was that in each half of an NFL game, the teams are assigned 3 timeouts. Like if Josh and I are playing, he has 3 timeouts in the first half, I have 3 timeouts. Second half, he has 3 timeouts, I have 3 timeouts. Overtime, he has 2 timeouts.
1: Ah.
0: I have 2 timeouts. Ah. I don't know, but you would think a man who's making bajillions of dollars and a head coach of the team would know how many timeouts he has. I don't know, but who am I? And speaking of the NFL, Snoop Huntley, last night, Sunday Night Football, led Baltimore to a tying touchdown and 2-point conversion in the last minute of regulation, and then scored on a 1-yard sneak. He got up on tippy toes. And went right into the... And then he threw the ball down on the ground. And the Ravens beat the Falcons by a score of 30-23. Derek, they call him King Henry, ran for 102 yards. And Michael Penix Jr. left the game with a rib injury late in the fourth quarter.
1: Oh,
3: man, rib!
1: No one wants a Penix injury.
2: No,
0: That guy cannot stay healthy.
3: I had a rib injury.
2: Did you?
3: Chipped my tooth on a rack of ribs. That's a funny joke, right?
2: Yeah. Sure. Funny joke.
3: It is cute, isn't it?
0: You want to speculate how, like, you're eating too fast? Is there a tag that would go with that?
3: You do a bite into a bone, you know.
0: I bit into the plate by my fork.
1: Coming up, comedian Kelly Collette. Coming up, comedian Nick Novicki will be joining us.
0: Yep, he's going to be, is he going to ask to borrow money again?
3: Why would he do that?
1: Again?
0: Because he's a little short.
1: Ugh.
0: Wow, silence is really deafening. He's
1: turning around the car.
0: No, he's not.
1: Nick is now small.
0: He gets a
3: good
2: fine. Sport.
3: I mean, if he goes to punch you, just hold his forehead.
2: Oh,
0: Yes. Now, now, little feller, hang on.
1: Oh, if he kicks you in the crotch so hard.
0: We also have the new college football rankings and a trade in the National Football League that brings Ohio State Buckeyes together. And world records coming up.
3: You like togetherness? You like that?
0: I don't care for it. My my favorite togetherness is being apart.
3: Yes.
1: Also, coming up today.
0: Yeah.
1: We have a new way to cut your lawn.
0: With scissors, right?
1: Nope. Oh. With animals.
3: Oh.
2: Of course.
1: Kind of fun. And then we have a interesting.
0: There doesn't seem any way to regulate cutting your lawn.
3: Well, we're right.
1: We're going to find
2: kind
1: out.
2: Kind of willy-nilly, right? You know?
0: Yeah.
1: Plus, we have vinyl record news.
0: Oh.
1: And I mentioned this because we have a special.
0: This is top secret, I thought.
1: Okay. We do. Okay. I'm the
0: Bob and Tom record?
1: Maybe. But right now, we're going to talk about a classic heavy metal band about to issue a cool vinyl album with something very special in it. We'll find out about that if you're a heavy metal fan. Right
2: what?
1: Now. We're going to exit briefly from the O'Reilly Auto Parts Studios. 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
2: Buongiorno.
0: I am Enzo. There's Pat Godwin.
4: Hey, Chick.
0: There's Josh Arnold.
3: If I ever make a movie and there's a character named Enzo, Chick, you've got the role.
0: I'm Enzo. Well, what would the name be? Ozarks. What would that?
3: Oh,
0: I'm Josh.
3: I am Clem.
0: I am Clem.
2: You could pass as an Italian.
0: Is it a stereotypical like a rural?
3: One of the great things about the Lake of the Ozarks in Missouri is the economic disparity. So, $8 million lake houses right next to a. Corrugated steel lean-to.
0: Wow.
3: I mean,
0: really?
3: It's fascinating.
0: Oh. Man.
3: Yeah.
0: Didn't you have one of those going at one time? You tried to buy the guy. Remember? Didn't you?
1: Oh.
0: The big White House, I thought.
1: No. I bought the house next door.
0: Yes. Yeah.
1: Because there were issues. I didn't want anybody else to be as red in the neck as that guy was.
2: Oh, God.
1: So I bought it, cleaned it up, and sold it to somebody else.
0: Speaking of rednecks,
1: a tragically unsuccessful
0: Ace Cosby.
1: Investment.
0: I'm Chick, and hello, Tom.
2: Pat, I found a career for you if you want to retire in Italy. You could be a gondola singer.
4: I knew you were going
2: we
4: to say that.
2: We had this guy. He was awesome. Good-looking Italian man, and he sang the most
4: on the gondola.
2: On the gondola,
4: Italian songs, right? No, I do only Beatles.
1: No, he did. He did a lot of 50 Cent.
3: You like it a Two Life Crew?
0: Help! I need somebody. Help! Not just anybody.
2: No, he did do an Elvis song.
4: He did Elvis?
2: Yeah.
1: No, which I know which
4: it's
1: one.
4: Now or
2: go
4: never?
2: Ahead. Which one?
1: No, so no, you know, no, no, no. Yeah. Didn't Elvis cover that one?
2: No, it wasn't an Italian song.
3: And the gray Chicago morning.
2: No.
0: What's the one? What's the baby Italian?
4: It's Now or Never. Is
1: it's Now or Never. Yeah.
2: No, it was. Now I can't even think of the song. It's a ballad.
4: You ain't nothing about a hound dog.
2: No, it was a ballad.
1: What is a hound dog of you people?
0: Yeah.
1: It's a big of a sausage.
0: You son bitch.
3: Hey, you can dance with wood in the chair.
2: God, why can't... My mind is gone.
1: Now, Pat...
0: You can dance if you want to. Look at your hand.
1: Chick McGee is celebrating 50 years in radio, and I was trying to think of something that had something to do with 50, some song.
0: 50 Cent, right?
1: Yeah, I got a little 50 Cent here for you.
0: Oh, no kidding?
1: Yeah.
0: Wait a minute. How do you pronounce 50 Cent?
1: It's pronounced 50, I believe. Is that correct?
0: 50 Cent?
3: It's your anniversary.
1: Here we go.

0: beeped.
1: That would get you fired.
0: It's beeped.
2: Hey.
3: It was and you guys beeped. Had never heard that?
0: Imagine
3: I was
0: that.
3: Hoping it was. I was sitting here the whole time going, this is going to be fun.
0: Boy, oh boy.
2: Fortunately, it was beeped. Once again, congratulations to Chick McGee.
4: Thank you.
2: 50 years ago today, Welch, West Virginia, and the airwaves were never going to be the same.
3: Have you heard 50 Cent's Candy Shop? That's a good one, too.
0: Oh.
4: I never. Oh.
3: I like a candy shop.
4: I don't.
3: I'll lick you like a lollipop.
4: What about the gift? What? Who did gift store? Gift shop. I'm going to the gift shop. Is it?
3: Macklemore did that.
0: Yes.
2: Oh, the that
3: thrift
2: was the
3: store.
4: Thrift
3: right?
4: store. Yeah, the thrift store. Store thrift store. Thrift store. Yeah. Half a century, kids.
3: yes.
4: 50 Chick, more years.
3: The world's better for it.
2: I have a letter here if I can find it.
4: Is it to me?
2: Oh, it says happy anniversary, Chick.
4: All right.
2: Apparently, you know this guy, Corey.
4: Thank you.
2: He wants
4: I know,
2: to know
4: Corey.
2: What happened to the Chick McGee Rainbow Barbecue for all of us gay guys?
4: It's still open for business. Isn't
2: you want to do a Rainbow Barbecue and invite
4: all of my friends
2: of whatever lifestyle they may be.
4: Yep, that's fine. Different people from all around the world.
3: All right.
2: Mm-hmm. He enjoys when you have quote had enough of Tom. Please play the famous breakdown.
0: Oh,
2: we I guess we have to. This
3: Bob Seger song, Takedown.
2: This occurred a few years ago. Yeah.
4: I believe 2018. Is when
2: yes, Chick had a meltdown.
0: Yep.
2: And this is what it sounded like.
5: I got you, but no Houston.
0: No Houston. Not
3: Houston.
0: According to this.
3: Houston. Hello there, Houston. Hello there, Houston.
4: Whatever. But he wants me to stop this. Don't do that. That's irritating. Don't ever make that noise again. I can't make Houston all that noise if you make that noise.
1: No, yeah. Stop flying whistling. People can't hear Houston and hello there.
4: Hatbox.
0: We're watching a show breakdown. Nervous breakdown.
4: June 21st, 2018. That's right. Houston.
1: I wish all of a sudden a team of men in white scrubs come in and drag you off while you're just, Houston. Hello there.
2: We're going viral.
4: Fire. Sign up. Breaking away.
1: Yeah, and then they inject you. They inject you with something.
4: 1936. Beatles. That's
1: all. John Kennedy. As they inject you, it's Houston.
5: Houston.
1: Hello,
0: oh,
1: man.
0: My God. Houston. Happy summer solstice, everyone.
2: There you go. A little bit of Chick McGee going back a few years. Celebrating 50 years today. Corey, thank you for
1: every part of that is
2: acknowledging that.
0: Yep.
4: Thank you, Corey.
0: Man, I'm glad you didn't.
2: We haven't heard Houston for a while.
0: No.
4: We just,
0: it's okay. Well, we just started.
1: That's what he's getting mad about.
0: Heard it.
4: Well, what about Hello There?
2: They took away my Hello There machine. I used to have a machine that had
4: ready?
2: 50 things right there.
1: Yeah,
3: that thing's gone.
2: Yeah, it's in this one. You've got a search, and it's got all kinds of issues.
4: All kinds of issues.
3: Did they take it away, or on Dean's last day, did he take it out in the field with a baseball bat?
2: Yeah. Well, I'll dig up a little Hello There for you, because I know how it makes you feel so good.
4: NFL deal yesterday.
1: Hello there.
4: The Houston Texans. The Houston Texans
0: Thanks,
4: say.
0: Jason.
2: Who?
4: The Houston Texans say, Houston. They say, hello
0: say
4: there.
0: What?
4: Say hello there.
2: Okay, hello there.
1: Oh. Hello there.
4: Talk about half-ass.
3: You know, you tried to play along.
4: I am. I'm getting into the flow of it.
0: I can't they help say, falling in love was the song he sang.
1: Ah, yes. Wise men.
4: Well, thank say, God.
3: It's UB40, yes. Isn't it? Or yeah. one of those groups.
0: Yeah, you're right. They did do a cover of that.
4: The Texans say hello there to Marvin Harrison Jr., a trade with the Arizona Cardinals. That's right, you Ohio State fans, C.J. Stroud and his wide receiver, both Ohio State. And they are reunited.
0: And it feels so good.
4: The Texans receive a 2027 seventh-round draft pick in the deal, while the Cardinals add a 27 second-round and a sixth-round pick.
3: Who's responsible for the international terrorism that is the song Reunited.
0: Peaches and Herb.
2: Do you say Herb or Herb when you're?
3: I say Herb jokingly.
2: I say
3: Peaches, you know, and Herb.
2: No, but I mean when it comes to cooking.
3: Oh.
2: Would you say to a lady friend, hey, can you, are there 11 herbs and spices?
3: I think I am an herb.
0: I'm an herb.
6: Yeah. Of course you're an herb.
0: Sure.
6: Yeah.
2: Because, I mean, herbs and spices.
3: Right.
2: No.
0: It's herb.
4: I believe Herb.
2: Best television Herb?
4: Herb Edelman.
2: Herb Tarlick.
0: Herb Tarlick.
2: No. WKRP.
4: No.
2: One of the great great characters of all time.
4: Herb was a cop, I believe.
0: Herb who?
4: Peaches and Herb.
0: Oh.
4: Shake Your Groove Thing.
3: I like that one.
6: Yeah. That was them?
4: Shake Your Groove Thing. Shake Your Groove
2: Thing. Is the groove thing the woman's mommy parts?
4: No, it's her butt.
3: It's her ass.
0: It's your butt. Shake Your Groove Thing.
4: Shake Your Groove Thing. Come for on, that Tom. Ass.
3: You think it's Shake Your Vagina? Boy, I love going to the clubs. I like watching other girls shake their vaginas.
0: If they're shaking their vaginas,
2: I guess I never thought. I guess I never thought through that one.
4: In the world,
0: that's a steak-em thing.
4: Boy. In the world of subtlety, you're a wrecking ball.
3: Is that a round of applause I hear? No, the dancers are just shaking their vaginas.
6: Not their tail feathers?
3: No.
4: Not your tail.
2: Coming up, unless she's turned around, we'll be joined by comedian Kelly Collette and comedian Nick Novicki.
4: Thanks for the warning.
2: On the way, looking forward to seeing him. By the way, all those great comedians who come in here, it's brought to you by Lee's Famous Recipe Chicken.
4: Don't sleep on the pot pies.
2: I could go for some Famous Recipe Chicken right now. We're going to come right back with Kelly and more.
4: We've got more sports.
2: And we have Christy Lee back at the news desk.
3: I've got more sports.
2: Christy hasn't been at the Incogni news desk because she's been in Italy for the last 2 years. Italy?
0: 2 years? I wish.
2: What did I say?
3: You said 2 years.
4: 2 years. Yeah.
2: It just felt like that.
4: Did you meet anybody over there?
0: Did I meet anybody?
4: I'm Enzo!
2: Goodbye. I'm so sorry.
4: Hello!
2: I will not press any more buttons.
4: Buenos dias. I'm Enzo.
2: Mr. Pfister will be back in the O'Reilly Auto Parts studios. 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
7: 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This is Bob and Tom Radio. Ladies and gentlemen, Bob and Tom.
8: I'm a little person.
2: Yeah, okay.
8: Let's just call that out instead
2: okay,
8: of, you know,
2: so not
8: dancing
2: short
8: around.
2: Of stature, I should say. By the way, he's 3'10".
8: Short stature's okay.
3: You can also
8: care.
3: Say he's a little person.
8: I don't care. Yes. But you know what?
2: Yeah, but here's the thing. Though, my daughter's a little person.
8: Yeah.
3: No, that doesn't count. That doesn't work.
8: Be. She's just a little person, not a little person.
3: The little person is telling you to use the phrase little person.
4: Yeah. Right. Let me ask a question, Tom. When did you meet Peter Dinklage?
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2: Right now, joining us in the studio, it's comedian Dwight Slade. Dwight, great to see you again. How are you?
10: I'm lovely. Thank you for having me on.
2: Your former wife is a veterinarian, am I right?
10: That's correct. That's what led to the divorce, is being married to a woman who is legally entitled to do castration. Who actually had a manual in the house on how to do it. That and the one time that I got her equipment magazine and mistook it for a Victoria's Secret catalog was a horrible, horrible error.
11: There's figurative.
6: Castration.
11: Yes. Literal.
10: So, mm-hmm.
2: But you've been divorced for quite some time now.
10: I have, and I don't want to come off as a bitter divorce guy.
2: No.
10: I don't want to do that at all. No, I'm happy. She's remarried. Good for her and her new husband, her brand new job, her new SUV, and she's going to Cabo. We met on eHarmony.com, and we're in love. 29 dimensions of compatibility, and you're not one of them. We love each other. I'm handling it with a great deal of maturity.
4: Yes. Yes.
6: You see that. It's quite obvious.
10: Yeah, and I, you know what? And I enjoy dating. I've realized I like damaged women. I'm just cutting it. It's called skipping the middleman. Let's just get right to it. Why spend 5 years finding out your mate has psychological disorders? Just get right to it. You know, that's what I look for. I look for, a facial tick, a weepy eye, paralysis in one arm. That's good. Fingernails bitten to the quick. Very nice.
11: Yeah.
10: Very erotic. You know, maybe if you spent time in a Chinese prison, I'm down with that. I want that right up front.
11: All right. Okay.
10: You know, stepdad issues, very erotic. You know?
2: Well, let's slow down for one second.
11: Well,
2: have you ever used any of the so-called computer dating services?
10: I was on Match.com, and I'll tell you this. If you go on the Bob and Tom show, Coast to Coast, and talk about a colonic, the emails you get the next day are a wonder, are amazing. This ties into dating, because my ex-girlfriend talked me into a colonic, which is colonic irrigation, which is a water skiing accident on purpose.
11: Yeah.
2: This is like an enema, but and then some, as I understand
10: it. High-powered jet. Yeah, and it's great to walk out like Yosemite Sam, all bow-legged. All right, let me out of here.
11: Let's go jogging.
2: So this woman you say was actually in the lobby throughout the process?
10: Yes, she was too. She was there and very thrilled that I'd had it happen.
12: Now, did it excite her in some way that you can discuss?
10: I hadn't thought about that, but there was romance after that.
2: You weren't afraid that...
11: Weren't you a little uncomfortable? you were afraid someone's going to blow?
2: Yeah. Weren't you afraid there might be a little sort of like a little afterwards?
13: This magician's on stage and he invites this guy from the audience and gives him a sledgehammer. The magician says, I want you to hit me in the temple as hard as you can with a sledgehammer. Guy goes, all right. So the magician lays his head down on this block of wood and this guy hauls back, bam, pops this guy in the temple. 10 years later, the magician wakes up out of a coma in the hospital and goes, ta-da!

0: Where are you from, by the way?
1: Patterson, from Patterson, New Jersey.
0: Oh, sure. That's famous.
1: Yeah, word. You know, small.
2: Sure.
1: Thugged out town. You mm-hmm. know, it's tiny. So small, we used to get robbed by people we knew.
2: Small.
1: People were like, stick him up. I'm like, Andre? I'm going to tell your mother, man. By the way, how is Aunt Carol? How's she doing? I'll come home for dinner.
3: And now, from the Bob and Tom Archives, we dust off another classic. classic. A moment of frivolity.
0: He is a comedian, Tommy Tiernan. Tommy, it's a great pleasure to meet you.
4: Thank you very much. Very nice to be here, guys.
0: Tommy, you are from Ireland?
4: Yes, I am. Yes.
2: What part?
4: I live in a place called Galway on the West Coast.
2: Oh, sure. I know where that is.
4: Kind of the Los Angeles of Ireland.
5: Yeah, the West Coast.
4: San Francisco of Ireland.
0: Yeah. Yeah.
5: Oh, yeah. San
0: Francisco, you look down at the East Coast.
2: Isn't it all East Coast?
4: Well, Ireland is about the size of this studio.
0: I've been to Ireland a couple times. Yeah, beautiful country.
2: Beautiful.
0: Mm-hmm. This will give you an opportunity to maybe help us with some of the stereotypes that we may have about the Irish.
4: I believe the best way to confound a stereotype is to embrace it.
2: Mm-hmm.
4: So I don't believe in pulling in the opposite direction.
2: That's all right. You're a good drinker then.
4: Well, I believe in fulfilling every fantasy you might have about an Irish person.
0: Christy?
2: Yeah.
6: What?
0: Christy's mm-hmm. our resident Catholic.
7: Yes.
0: Are you now, which side of that fence are you on?
4: I'd be on the saved side.
2: Ah, there we go. Protestant.
4: So I've got a,
6: that means.
2: Mm-hmm. No, I'm kidding.
4: We have an interesting relationship, I think, with religion in Ireland, because the church is kind of on the way out now. I think any kind of inquiry about Jesus is interesting.
2: Mm-hmm. Mm-hmm.
4: You know, because I think we have a Jesus in our heads, and then there's the Jesus of actuality.
2: Mm-hmm.
4: You know, and I think the Jesus of actuality, and think about what he might have looked like, given how long ago it was, and mm-hmm. part of the world where he was from, and the average height of men in those days, probably Danny DeVito.
0: With a slightly dark
2: but with the longer hair.
6: I want my but Jesus.
4: He's not the Jesus you have in your mind.
2: A surfer
4: Jesus. He's different.
2: Jesus,
4: yeah. He's
6: surfer
4: foot,
6: Jesus.
4: He's like a BG Jesus.
6: Yeah.
4: which is where the phrase bejesus came out of.
0: Ah.
4: There you go.
2: I had no idea. This is good to know.
0: I didn't know. So what
2: Jesus?
0: You scared the bejesus out of someone?
6: Makes sense to me.
0: Yeah. Oh, God, yeah. Tommy Tiernan is our guest. He is from Ireland. You spent a lot of time in the United States?
4: I spent bits and pieces. You know, I spent some time in California, which was a kind of a curious experience for me. They have an optimism there, a kind of an appetite for life, which doesn't really sit well with the Irish appetite for self-destruction.
2: Mm-hmm. Yeah.
4: You know, the very healthy people out there, you know. Are you going out tonight, Tommy? And I was there, yes, I am, yeah. How many beers are you going to have? And I said, I'm sorry, I don't really understand the question. I couldn't put a number on that. Small child full of beer.
2: Yes, and our portions are so much smaller here.
4: Well, and I couldn't believe how difficult it was actually to get a drink. You know, I walked into this bar, it was in Sacramento, I think, or someplace. And this guy says to me, I said, I kind of a bottle of, what's a bottle of beer or something like that. He says, do you have any identification? You know?
0: Wow.
2: Yeah.
4: Mm-hmm. Yeah. I said, my teeth.
2: That's how they do it.
4: Because
2: yeah.
4: That's how I'll be recognized after I burn this place down if I don't get a drink.
8: Good morning, sunshine.
3: Bob and Tom Radio.
0: Our guest, Kathleen Madigan. Kathleen, do you have any tattoos?
9: Oh, God, no. If I was, I'm afraid of the whole thing.
4: St. John DeCaul
9: said that. I admire the commitment. I mean, I do. But then again, like, now I see kids when they're 14 and 15 doing it. And I think had I done that, I would be spending $5,000 to have Sean Cassidy lasered off my ass. I mean, it's forever.
0: But you would have gone with the, because isn't the popular
4: thing?
0: There's
4: no such thing as forever.
9: If I was going to get one, I would get a tattoo of a thinner arm on my arm. And then I could wear tank tops and not feel guilty about my fat little white, red, Irish.
0: Kind of a bluey, little bluey arm. Kathleen is a veteran stand-up comedian. Kathleen is also on tour, and I noticed that some of your spots include the Improv in Hollywood, Florida.
9: Yeah, that's going to be dangerous because it's right next to a casino.
2: Uh-oh.
6: Hard Rock.
9: Yeah.
0: Oh, are you still heavily into the... wait a minute. Oh,
9: he made it sound like it was a serious...
2: Made it sound like you've come out of rehab.
0: Have you ever done this? Have you done a gig at a casino and then taken the entire amount that you knew that you had made that night and said, I'm going for it?
9: Oh, yeah. Almost every time I go.
5: Don't tell him.
2: Why do you think she's here?
9: Yeah.
0: Wow, cool.
9: That's why I'm still working. That Laughlin thing will never get out of my brain.
0: What is your game?
9: Video poker.
2: Oh, no way.
9: If the chair was a toilet, I wouldn't even be here right now. If somebody would bring me a hot dog once every 8 hours.
0: Why the video poker?
9: Because it's the fastest way to gamble.
2: Mm-hmm.
9: Plus, video poker, like if I do a show in a casino, if I go to the craps table, then I got to, people were at the show, which is nice, but you do get tired of, you know, my favorite comedian's Robin Williams. Just gamble. I don't care. Next subject.
2: Next.
9: Video poker, nobody bothers me. I sit next to a 900-year-old lady who's chain smoking, and she is serious about gambling. Mm-hmm. Every once in a while, you have an extra cigarette. That's the whole conversation. Yes, I do, ma'am. Here you go. Smoke all you want. You know, I stop, I start. I don't want to end up like that. It's the lady in Vegas at the slot. It's the voice, you know. I just need one more roll of nickels. Oh, wow. That's my future. You know, when the waitress comes up, and she's 400 years old, and they make her dress up like Nefertiti. And when she hands me the beer...
2: Drinks.
9: And she goes, here's your Bud Light. That's not what I hear. I hear, I'm your future. Put down the cigarettes. Go home. You know how many bad decisions I made to end up here, young lady?
3: 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Like a screen door on a submarine. Well-meaning, but pointless.
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10: Hey, welcome back to the Bob and Tom Show. We are in the O'Reilly Auto Parts studios. There's Christy Lee.
11: Hi.
10: She's at the Incogni News Desk.
11: Yep.
10: There's Pat Godwin.
12: Hello.
10: Hello. There's Josh Arnold.
13: Chickster.
10: Hey, man. There's Ace Cosby.
14: Howdy.
10: Howdy do. I'm Chick. And Tom, we have a special guest.
0: Joining us in the studio, it is the lovely Kelly Collette, comedian. And I'll say that about the male... comedians as well.
11: Damn.
0: Joined later on by the
10: Okay.
0: The handsome Nick Novicki.
15: Well, it's not so special.
14: It is special.
10: No, you really change your tune when we have a lady in the studio,
15: which we appreciate.
14: Mm-hmm. You know what doesn't change though? All guest comedian appearances on the Bob and Tom Show, sponsored by Lee's Famous Recipe Chicken, famous for a reason.
10: So good.
14: Do not throw away. This is to be used the entirety of 22. Oh, I didn't have to read that last part.
0: Okay. Very nice. Kelly Collette joins us. Kelly is on her way on October 16th. You'll be at the Rusty Fox Ale House in Sterling, Illinois. And then on the 17th at Yellow & Company. And I pronounce it Mahomet, Illinois. And their team, the Fighting Ali's.
14: Oh, yes.
0: The Mahomet Ali.
14: Rave reviews out of Yellow & Company.
15: So many. They're really doing something really special over there.
14: That's awesome.
15: Very excited about this show.
0: Now, I'm trying to remember, you are not a mom, right?
15: No, I'm not a mom. I think I would have been, but I think the marketing needs to be a little bit better. You know, they always describe moms, they're like, it's the hardest job in the entire world, right? You're going to sacrifice everything. And I'm like, I think you're describing the army. I think that's, you know, you guys are really trying to recruit me here. I think you need to be a little
0: bit
15: more.
0: This is a great time to be a mom, though, depending on how old your kids are, because Halloween's just around the corner. And they add so much excitement to Halloween.
11: True.
0: You know, I've got at least, I know Hart's going to wear at least two different costumes.
15: Ooh.
11: What? Oh, yeah. What do we know what?
0: Yeah. I don't want to spoil it.
14: Will there be a costume change that evening, or is one for school, one's for...
0: Probably one for school.
14: Okay.
0: And
10: they have costume changes.
11: Of course they do.
10: They're kids. It's fun.
0: Who are they? Diana Ross? Cher?
14: That's one of the costumes. Those are the two costumes.
10: Son of a gun.
11: Well, that's good too. Never mind.
14: There's a rag involved halfway through.
10: I don't know.
0: A lot of schools don't allow Halloween. I didn't realize this, but my kids' school, they do a nice Halloween parade. It's great.
14: I bet it's a fall festival parade, something like that.
10: That's exactly what
14: it is. An autumnal celebratory.
11: They're not allowed to wear costumes to
0: school? They are, yeah.
14: Sometimes they can't say Halloween, right?
12: Why
14: Halloween.
12: Is that?
14: I don't know.
0: Who
10: because
0: knows?
10: Halloween is of the devil.
0: No, because it's because some people can't take a joke is what it is. But yeah, they'll be in costume. It'll be fun. So you're not going to get to do that. Are you going to dress up, by the way?
15: I always dress up for Halloween. Halloween is like my favorite holiday. I loved trick-or-treating as a kid. Not because I like candy. I always like trick-or-treating because I like to see the inside of other people's houses. Do you guys know those kids?
0: Absolutely
15: those
0: true.
15: Those kids that get way too close to your doorstep on the Halloween, right? They're just like, knock, knock, beautiful credenza. What's this pink color called? You're just like, get out of my bedroom, you know?
0: That is an absolute
15: fact.
0: Yeah,
15: they're like in there.
10: I can see you doing that, parading the kids around and taking a look inside.
11: Do you bring them inside your home?
15: They try to get in.
11: I've never done that.
10: You're not supposed to let them in the door, Tom.
0: No. A couple of years ago, it was extremely cold.
11: Okay.
0: And it started to rain, and I suddenly had 50 people in my house. It was pretty funny. I didn't know half of them. But
11: It ended up being like a party.
0: Yeah, it was fine. All right. But I mean, but she's right, though. I remember in my old neighborhood, I'd lived there for years. And there was this one house I always wanted to get a peek inside.
15: Yes.
0: Because it had been built, whatever, 90 years ago. And I thought I really just want to see what it looked like. And I finally got a chance one Halloween when same situation, kind of chilly. The guy goes, hey, come on in.
11: Oh,
0: this is great.
11: Did he have a nice home?
0: Yeah, it was cool. I mean, it had old oak floors and just a great old place, hand plastered walls and the weird old funky light switches with the buttons on them.
10: Was there a smell? Sure. Was there a smell you noticed?
0: No, but I'm just saying, but she's right. It's a chance.
10: Mothballs?
0: Rarely to go into somebody else's house, if they invite you in, of course.
15: Well, then you get to see like what kind of carpet they have and if they keep their air conditioning on in October. It's very fun. I would love to, maybe rent a kid just to take it around, just to see what my neighbors are up to.
0: I got one. Get to meet their dogs.
15: Yeah.
10: When you were living in New York, did you live in an apartment type situation?
0: In New York City?
10: Yeah.
0: Yeah.
10: And did you go to another apartment and go, oh, you have the the dining room chair over there. Oh, okay. Maybe I'll try that. You ever do that?
0: No.
10: No, you didn't.
0: No, in my apartment, the furniture was largely
10: a box and a... Oh, yeah. The spool.
0: The electrical, those electrical spools. Yeah.
11: Didn't you have the heavy pull-out couch thing?
0: I did.
11: Yeah.
15: The one that comes out of the wall?
0: No.
11: Not a Murphy bed, but a...
0: That's the Murphy bed. The one that's the couch that becomes a bed.
11: A bed?
15: Oh, like a futon?
0: No.
11: No, it's a couch.
15: Oh, yeah, I know what you're talking about. Yeah, okay, yeah.
11: That's what I slept on when I was in high school.
0: Yeah, those are great. They're very, very heavy.
10: Is that where you had the barber chair?
0: No, that was my friend Henry.
10: Okay.
14: And Tom, are you familiar with the slang term for a futon? The flipping, and it's another F?
15: Oh, no.
10: No kidding.
0: That makes perfect sense.
11: Makes sense,
0: perfect.
11: Yeah.
0: The flipping.
14: Yeah.
0: Mm-hmm.
14: Yeah, just leave your coat over there on the flipping.
10: What? Whoops.
11: Well,
0: yeah, I would assume
11: things are going well watching the movie. You're right there.
15: That's good marketing.
0: I would assume someone's ended up in an ER with a futon, some kind of injury, I would think. It folded at the wrong time.
10: Oh, the bar? Do they have to have had some sort of improvement. The middle bar and the sleeper sofa.
11: Oh,
10: right?
14: You would hope so.
11: Yeah. Oh,
10: you would think, right? Or advancement in
0: all
10: mattress
0: I know is
10: technology.
0: We hauled one up, and it was about 100 degrees in August in New York City.
10: Yep.
0: And this is true. Our realtor, sorry, our landlord, Mr. Chan,
14: played by Mickey Rooney.
0: Mr. Chan was our landlord. Really. Hauling that thing up six flights of stairs.
10: But didn't he keep saying, you move now?
0: No, but when we moved out.
14: That's John Panette's landlord said that.
10: Oh, okay.
0: Yeah, when we left, that in there.
11: I don't blame you.
14: Yeah, those things are 1,000 pounds.
11: Yes.
0: Yeah, we just, you know something? We're done.
10: Now, if you're going to talk about leaving stuff behind.
11: What did you leave behind?
10: I still have the record. Yep. An automobile.
15: Oh, no.
10: At one of the apartments I lived in.
14: How'd you get it through the door?
10: It was called... Cut that out. It was called The Hill Apartment Complex in Springfield, Ohio, overlooking the Upper Valley Mall.
14: And the hill is alive.
10: And I kind of regret it. It was the orange gremlin that I had. And
0: So did that ruin your credit for quite a while?
10: Yeah.
11: Was it paid off?
10: No.
14: Is it true you can't fuel up a gremlin after midnight? Thank you very much. Thank you.
15: Why did you leave it?
11: Did it still run?
10: I don't think it did. No, oh, and the flat, okay. the tires were flat.
11: Gotcha.
10: It was a
11: mess.
10: It was a whole thing.
0: But yeah. You got your credit back finally?
10: As far as you know.
0: Okay. Oh, good to know.
14: When you got Chick McGee cash, you don't need credit.
10: That's right.
5: That's true.
0: Right. Now, once
10: credit's
0: again.
10: Credit's of no consequence.
5: That's been working 50 years, this guy, for $125 a week.
10: You're damn right.
5: Save that up. You do the number.
0: You have a song for us, Pat?
5: No, I was just talking.
14: Hey, the jukebox just spoke. How did that happen?
10: Was officially the worst segue.
14: It was
10: I've
14: as
10: ever
14: though
10: seen.
14: You were a dog and you barked, and Tom went, "Oh, you need to go out for me."
5: That's exactly what it was.
10: You gotta go potty, Pat.
14: You only exist as a music machine for Tom.
10: My God, that was mine.
0: Pat has been rehearsing something during every break.
5: Oh my! That's what I do anyway.
0: I assume you had a little special something for
10: him. Oh man! This is
14: when you call Tom. Does he answer? Oh, you have a song for me?
5: Yes.
10: You know, and it is puzzling because Pat sends him a song every morning, and he has them texted to. He doesn't pay any attention to them. Ever.
0: Hang on a second, let me check.
5: In his defense, this morning you just got a picture of Mike Love from the Beach Boys.
0: Yeah, I was going to say, yeah, there's a picture of Mike Love. Is he in a wheelchair?
5: Yeah.
14: Oh, is he having a tough go of it?
5: Yes, Mike Love from the Beach Boys, isn't it?
15: It's just the look now.
14: Oh, it's that's
0: right. Oh, no, he's I'm sorry, he's doing. In a chair on stage.
14: I saw at the Met, a lot of people.
15: Yeah.
10: Someone get my chair, it matches my slacks.
5: Last year, of course, Brian Wilson had gotten also sick on tour, so there we're losing our Beach Boys.
11: Aww.
10: That's a shame.
15: Does he have someone filling in for him, though?
5: For Mike Love or Brian Wilson?
15: One of them.
5: Oh, well, there's always people filling in. Okay. John Stamos.
14: John Stamos.
15: Oh, that's right.
11: He's a drummer.
0: And John Stamos looks great.
10: Yeah,
11: he does.
10: If you ask me, I think John Stamos is far better than Brian Wilson ever was.
5: Now, wait a minute. Now, Brian Wilson did try to change and grow.
10: Oh, is that right?
5: Yes.
0: Watch
5: remember,
0: this.
5: Remember he did...
10: No, see, this is how you set up a song.
5: Remember when he did songs primarily about...
10: Nimrod.
5: About just surfing. So we'll go through them.
10: You're surfing.
5: You got Surfing. That was the first hit. Then
10: right.
5: Surf's Up.
10: Right.
5: Uh-huh. Surf City. He's starting to get sick and tired of it now. Surfer Girl. Mm. And the final one was Surfing USA.
11: Uh-huh.
5: And he actually wasn't even a surfer himself. His true passion was food. Did you know that?
11: I did not know
5: that. He said to the fellas... Mike Love included. Hey, can I sing about my passion, which was food? I'll do it for you.
11: Okay.
14: All right.

0: he would change it.
1: Yeah.
2: You can see what happened.
0: And well done with hors d'oeuvres.
3: I was just going to say, do not sleep on hors d'oeuvres. Yes.
2: Oh, thank you very much. Now, coming up, we're going to hang out with Kelly Collette, and Nick Nowicki is going to join us shortly.
0: Please be careful.
3: Remember, when he asked to borrow money, just say, Nick, no. Okay?
2: Okay. Go ahead.
3: He's always asking to borrow money because it seems like he's always a little short.
2: Poor Nick. He's not even here yet.
1: I know.
0: He's got a good sense.
2: Are you familiar with Nick Kelly?
1: I'm not. I've met him.
2: He's a man short of stature.
1: Oh, okay.
2: Okay. We will.
1: We call those a king.
2: And I did not
0: exactly.
2: Mean,
0: yes.
1: Yeah.
2: I did not mean to say he'll be here shortly. And I, as soon
1: Stop.
2: As I said it, I realized it was just a
3: represent
2: mental
3: the lollipop.
1: Oh,
2: Nick, you have a
1: he's
2: permission
1: such a nice
2: to
1: man.
2: Punch all of us. Right now, a couple quick things I want to talk about. Why we're calling that the Incogni News Desk, where Christy Lee is sitting. Your phone rings. It's your bank. You think it is. They're super friendly. They know your name, your address. They know the last four of your Social Security. Sounds legit. Uh-uh.
3: This is amazing.
2: This is not your bank. It's a scam.
3: How legit it looks.
1: Yep.
2: They got that information from a data broker. Think of the number of times you've pumped info. You're buying something or whatever, you put all that stuff in there. Those end up on these lists that data brokers buy. I just got one. I got one last week from what looked like my bank. I mean, it was perfect. They had the logo and everything. It was fake. So this is happening a lot. You get a lot of these texts that are fake and emails and phone calls. So data brokers, there are thousands of them. They collect your personal info and they sell it. They don't care who they sell it to, anybody that pays. Last year, Americans told the FTC they'd lost more than $16 billion to imposter scams with fraud schemes out there. So be careful. This is where Incogni comes in. And I think Christy has the record. How many lists have you been knocked off of?
1: Right now, they're working on 388 total brokers. They've already gotten me off 18, 13. Yeah, my score's gone all the way up 14 points in just a month because my information is starting to be blocked.
2: What they do is they remove you from lists and they keep
1: they
2: you
1: sure
2: off
1: do.
2: Of them. And it's perfectly legal to get taken off of those lists. 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And by the way, you can get 60% off the already inexpensive fee by going to incogni.com/Tom. 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
8: Seems perfectly reasonable to me. I'll get that. Morning, Bob and Tom Show.
9: I'm Honest Donnie Baker, man.
2: Hey, Donnie.
8: Hey, Donnie.
9: You guys are talking some crazy stuff today, man.
8: Yeah, have you
9: had some sick people out there, man. I swear to God there is, man. I work with most of them. Hey, you guys know Jeff Sabry?
8: No, we don't.
1: No.
9: He used to listen to you guys a lot, too. I used to play Little League Baseball with him, man. Me and him was on the same team.
1: Uh-huh.
9: Talk about quirks, man. His dad coached. He'd get all nervous and stuff. He'd have to drop a deuce before every game.
2: Wow. Yeah, a lot of ballplayers think do that.
9: I swear to God he would, man. They'd be like, where's Jeff? We were like, he's turning two, man. Let him be.
3: Turning two.
2: We're dropping the kids at the pool.
9: Write that in your book, man. He'd come walking back trying to get his belt done. And be like, dead man talking, here comes Jeff, man. Batter up, man. His dad used to make us pray before every game, man.
8: Really?
9: It's embarrassing, man. It's like, you ought to pray for your son. That stinks, man. He was cool, though, man. He grew up, he's a pretty good kid, man. Me and him did every girl in the yearbook. I swear to God we did, man.
8: Did you? Yeah.
9: He's crazy, man. I had something weird happen this week, and I'm going to tell you guys about
8: what?
9: I was craving biscuits and gravy yesterday, man. So I go get biscuits and gravy. I only have $2.25 on me, right?
8: Uh-huh.
9: So it was like 172 or whatever. She's driving around. I was like, well, man, I got enough, man. I said, hey, give me another biscuit. So I get up there, and the total went up to 262,
8: ooh,
9: man.
8: Yeah.
9: And I saw on the menu, man, the sausage biscuit's only 99 cents, and the extra biscuit's 96 cents. And she's like, well, get a sausage biscuit then. And I was like, well, I want a sausage biscuit, man. You don't know me. I just want an extra biscuit.
10: You don't know me.
9: She's like, well, you need to drive back around. I was like, bitch, you know how tough it is holding this boat through the drive-through one time?
10: That's your boat, huh?
9: Around. I swear to God, I came back around. I stood up and I put some pulled pork right in her face. I'm at your sausage. I was like, welcome to the hog roast, you half-baked whore. I want my extra biscuit, man. She got all mad, saying I'm on surveillance and stuff. She's like, I'm getting a manager. I was like, whatever. There's enough for her, too, man. Better just pray my milk don't come in, man. I swear to God I got in her face, man.
8: Did you?
9: I swear to God I did,
8: uh-huh,
9: man.
8: All right.
10: Off the phone now.
9: You know what your quirk is, Randy? You're a dick. I got to go.
8: All right, bye.
2: See you, Donnie. Donnie on the loading dock.
8: With us in the studio, comedian John Heffron. I think since we've talked, you've gotten married.
11: Yes, I've mm-hmm. been married for, let's see, I won Last Comic Standing on a Tuesday. I got married the Saturday before, which I would highly recommend anybody who's about to get famous, mm-hmm. get married 3 days before.
8: Really?
11: Sure.
8: Oh, yeah.
11: Why not enjoy any of the newfound fame? so I've been married 4 years, and there was, you know, already in 4 years, there was a tough year.
8: The terrible twos.
11: I thought I was like, man, this is gonna be over before we get our pictures back. You know?
8: Wow.
11: I'm like, wow, man, I don't even know some of our guests even made it home on the plane yet. And I might be calling it quits.
8: Wow.
11: But the other day, me and my wife, we went to the mall. She wanted to go to a Pottery Barn to find a podium to give me lectures from.
8: Do they have those?
11: No, they have them at Restoration Hardware.
8: Oh,
2: you found one, then.
11: Yeah.
0: That
11: it's
0: is
11: more
0: a,
11: mission style looking.
0: That is a fine, fine piece of comedy right there.
12: And Jesus said, take this bread and eat it. It is my body. And the disciples said, Jesus, we're all on low carb diet. We appreciate you dying for our sins, but we're all trying to slim down. We want to look good in the painting.
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3: Hey, welcome back to the Bob and Tom Show. We're in the O'Reilly Auto Parts Studios. There's Christy Lee.
14: Hi there.
3: She's at the Incogni News Desk. Hello, Pat Godwin.
15: Hey, Chick.
3: Hey, you got a song? There's Josh Arnold.
16: Hello.
3: Ace Cosby.
17: Hey.
3: I'm Chick, and hello, Tom, and let's relive the brilliance, the subtle genius that is Tom Griswold. You'll hear Pat here first, and let's relive this moment, shall we?
16: I've been working 50 years, this guy, for $125 a week.
3: You damn right.
16: Save that up. You do the number.
2: You have a song for us, Pat?
16: Hey, the jukebox just spoke.
2: Once again, I thought you'd been working on something all morning. I thought
3: the jukebox phone.
2: He was going to share it with us, but no. Kelly Collette is here with us. She's on her way to Rusty Fox Ale House, Sterling, Illinois, and Yellow and Company, Mahomet, Illinois.
18: I've never been.
2: Home of the Fighting Muhammad Ali's.
18: Yeah.
2: Huh. We've established this. You are a single lady, is that correct?
18: I'm dating.
2: Is there a boyfriend in the mix at all?
18: There's a boyfriend, yes.
2: Oh, there is one.
18: Yeah.
2: There's one special guy?
18: One. Yep, I got one right now.
3: Great.
18: Yep, haven't killed him, so very excited.
3: All right.
18: Yep.
2: That's nice.
18: Nailed it.
2: Do you guys live together?
18: No.
2: Okay.
18: No, I live alone, which is like really, it's really fun because I feel like I'm like developing some lore in my neighborhood as like the creepy witch lady, you know? I'm like growing pumpkins in my backyard and, you know, yelling at kids. I'm really leaning into it.
3: Nice.
18: Yeah.
2: Do you have a dog?
18: I do. I adopt senior dogs. I don't know if I told you guys that.
16: Yes, wonderful. Yeah,
18: I recently, this new thing happened. I was really, really bad. Please don't judge me, but I took her to a hotel this past weekend when I was doing a road gig, and I didn't realize they didn't have a pet policy. They said no pets. So I had to lie and say she was a service dog. And they asked me the one question you're legally allowed to ask. They said, what service is this dog to perform? And I said, I said, I have night psychosis that is brought on paranoid schizophrenic delusions. So if my dog doesn't alert me, that means that the man I see in the corner of the room isn't actually there to attack me. And she had no follow-up questions. I got out of that pretty... Because I was like, what are you supposed to say to that? Just like, no, that's not real. I'm like, you're not real. Yeah.

0: 50th anniversary on the radio today? It certainly is.
1: That's me.
0: Congratulations to you, Chick. And I guess we'll have to let you finish your sports broadcast that you're famous for.
1: I guess you will have to let me. Number one in the Associated Press Top 25 College Football Poll. Georgia is the new number one following their win at Alabama. Texas dropped from number one to number seven after their loss to rival Oklahoma. Great ball game on Saturday. Tom, I hope you caught that one.
2: I did.
1: Oregon is unranked for the first time in 4 years.
3: Lied right to our face.
0: No. I was watching.
4: You watched that game.
0: I did. I did watch that game.
1: Honest to God. What?
0: Arch intercepted there at the end.
1: Yeah. Oh, and what
0: field goal came in? I will admit this, I was going back and forth because Shawshank was on.
1: Oh my God, I can't believe this.
5: What team is that?
3: Dufresnes.
5: The Dufresnes.
1: That's exactly what I was doing.
3: I think they're out of Say Watanabe.
5: Yeah.
0: Were you? I really was watching it. I'd forgotten how great that movie
4: is. Good movie.
2: Fantastic.
0: God. When the guy with the sideburn gets it. Woof. Wow.
1: And go
0: right from the tower.
1: Go over your theory about why it didn't do better at the box office.
0: I think Shawshank Redemption did not. It's a great movie, and it now is recognized as such. I don't think it did well because the title's too weird.
4: It is weird.
0: I think it's
4: people didn't know what it was about.
1: And that's not even the whole title.
3: No, right.
5: Have you guys been to the Mansfield State Penitentiary?
3: I'd love to.
5: Yeah, it's very cool. They do a haunted house.
3: Yeah, have you done a?
5: I've done the haunted house and I've done the tour.
3: Oh, cool.
5: It's very weird in there. It feels like you're underwater. It feels like you're in the Titanic. You know how that scene where they go under and they...
3: Oh, no kidding.
5: That's what it looks like.
3: Are there a bunch
5: rusty.
3: Of crying Irish?
5: There's a bunch of crying Irish. There's a bunch of topless photos of Kate.
3: drawings?
5: Yeah, just drawings of people sketches. And every... Yeah,
1: is
5: in every
1: Victor
5: cell.
1: Garber there underacting?
3: I love
4: Victor Garber.
3: And he makes... That's one of the moments in Titanic when I cry. Yes, there are like four. And one is when he sets the clock to his watch as this ship is sinking. I just can't stand it. It kills me.
1: Victor Garber played Jesus in...
0: That's right.
1: He was in Toronto.
0: There was a famous production of Godspell.
1: With everybody.
4: And Victor Garber played Jesus?
3: Yeah, he was
4: Jesus.
3: I bet he was wonderful.
0: That cast had...
1: Second City.
3: Oh, yeah, it was... Eugene Levy, Martin Short, Gilda.
4: Wow.
3: Yeah.
0: Legendary cast.
3: Andrea Martin, all those people.
4: Huh.
0: And none of them were famous yet. You know who's great in Shawshank? It's the guy that plays the warden. It's Bob Grumman or something.
3: Oh, yeah.
4: He's scary.
0: That guy's so badass.
3: Yeah, he's great.
0: Thing.
1: He's evil. He's pure evil.
3: Oh, I don't know how he can be so obtuse.
0: Nicely done. Now you're gonna be in solitary for a
1: actually,
0: month.
1: It's interesting, Tom, that you would identify with the warden in Shawshank.
0: Yeah.
1: And single out that performance.
0: Yeah. It was great.
3: Hmm. A fair man.
1: Yes.
3: And
1: a religious man.
3: Yeah.
1: Would you say he was the, his personal credo was don't do as I do as I say?
3: He wasn't all on the up and up, was he?
1: No. Not at all.
0: Yeah. Puts the cigarette out right next to the dead body. Oh, that's nice. Good stuff. Yeah. You check out Shawshank.
4: Good stuff.
0: Yeah.
1: Nearly 100.
0: He's calm, cool, and collected.
3: He admires.
5: We were talking about
3: Bob
5: sports.
3: Gunton. It's Bob Gunton.
0: Oh, that's his name. I knew it was Bob something.
3: Yeah. I'm surprised you forgot Gunton.
0: Yeah. Wow.
1: I can't think of anything that rhymes with Gunton. Can you, Tom? Hey, nearly 100 arborists, and that's not what I thought it said when I glanced at the word.
3: Oh, people who work with insects.
1: Scaled pine, sweet gum, and oak trees in...
3: Oh, to find bugs?
1: St. Louis Park over the weekend during the ITCC.
3: I've never heard of St. Louis Park.
4: It's in St. Louis, I bet.
1: The International...
3: I've never heard of it either,
1: and I've only been there 9 times. International Tree Climbing Championship, the ITCC. That's what I was going for, and I knew you'd pick it up. This year marked the competition's 50th anniversary.
0: So they did this. They did this when Chick started on the radio.
1: Son of a gun. Contestants from 22 countries showcased their climbing finesse over 3 days.
4: Like lumberjacks that use the
3: chain kind of deal.
4: Thing. Yeah. These are like actual, like you climb a backyard tree.
0: I think, yeah.
1: Hang on, Tom. Chrissy, shut up. Competitors Competitors tackled trees reaching as much as 100 feet tall. Now that's like 1 foot 100.

0: favorite times.
1: In a series of events such as the belayed speed climb, aerial rescue, and the work climb, which involved ringing bells at the end of branches to simulate cuts an arborist would make on the job.
2: Ah, oh, all right.
3: Okay.
2: Pretty cool. Fun.
4: Yeah. I thought the work climb was you'd get 6 feet up, have to hammer out an email real quick, get another 6 feet up, make some copies.
2: 6 feet up,
1: go to lunch.
4: And so on.
2: Who won?
1: Got me, buddy.
5: Yeah, I wonder what country.
1: You got me.
2: Some squirrel.
5: Has the best tree climber.
3: We did the store. We don't even know who won.
4: 50 squirrels dressed in a trench coat and a hat.
6: We did it.
1: I'm ready to compete now.
2: I just did that because it was in St. Louis. I thought that would be
4: I wonder where St. Louis Park is.
1: St. Louis County? Is that a county, St. Louis County in St.
4: Yes.
1: Louis?
4: Yes.
1: Oh.
2: Isn't it the largest spread out city in America or something?
1: St. Louis?
4: I don't know.
2: Yeah.
1: Two long lost siblings.
4: St. Louis Park is in Minnesota.
5: Is it really?
3: Is it really?
4: Yeah. I was that makes more sense for arborists.
3: Yeah. I was going to guess it was somewhere.
2: Why doesn't it say that in the story? That's dumb.
1: That would explain
3: why. I bet it did too.
1: And here's one of these stories. We need sweet human interest music.
2: Yeah, there's a reason. This story is a. I guarantee this will be a Hallmark movie. I guarantee it.
1: Yeah, do a little of this. Two long-lost siblings have found each other after facing off on opposing teams at a Montana softball tournament.
2: Mm. Ooh.
1: Interested?
4: No.
1: No, not at all.
4: I do like softball.
1: According to People Magazine.
3: Have professional women's baseball now.
4: Yeah.
3: I did not know that till yesterday.
5: Wait.
1: What? Oh, was that?
3: There were four teams this year. They competed this year.
1: Oh, so that's what the P is? Stands
3: yes.
1: For? Okay. Professional.
4: Chick.
1: I was waiting.
2: Can we get back to our story?
1: According to People Magazine, 19-year-old Samantha Renswald grew up knowing she was adopted, but after learning she had a younger sister, was unable to find her since she had a closed adoption.
4: Mm. Right.
1: And a closed uterus.
4: Did you know that part of the story?
2: Could you get to the point?
1: That all changed during a softball tournament in August of 2025 when Ms. Renswald's teammates spotted a player on the opposing team named Kyan Dean.
4: Why is it just making the news?
1: That bore a striking resemblance to her.
2: Are you following the story? I'll talk to you, Christy.
1: Please.
3: Yes.
4: Do you think she cares?
2: This girl's playing softball.
1: She don't
2: and
1: care.
2: Her teammates walk up and go, hey, that girl looks exactly like you. Do we have a picture of these
5: and
2: two?
5: And they just do the Spider-Man meme?
3: They do look a lot alike.
4: Yeah, they do.
2: It turns out they're sisters, full-blooded sisters.
3: Well, how did they know they're full-blooded sisters?
2: They
3: did a DNA test?
2: Yes.
1: Here it is. After their families compared dates and details, the young women realized they had finally found one another.
3: They now
1: go to colleges in different states, but they've stayed in touch and hope to get together again soon. But according to reports, Samantha still acts like she's busy.
4: You know
1: what? Will not answer the phone.
4: But you know what's really interesting is they're both twins. They're sisters. They didn't know each other, but they both went into branches of the service.
3: Yes, that is
4: one's Army and one's Air Force.
3: Yeah,
5: and they both play softball.
3: Yeah.
4: Right.
2: Hmm.
4: That's really interesting.
1: And they both have Yorkshire Terriers named Ichabod.
4: What?
1: Yeah.
2: It'll be interesting. That's the perfect setup for a movie, I think. And then, but of course, in the Disney movie, then they would end up on the same team.
3: Sure.
2: And there's some.
3: They win some championship or something.
1: So is the Montana softball tournament, is that the meet cute?
4: Not yes. In this case. No, there's a meet cute between sisters.
3: They can't be.
1: Well, yeah, they can.
3: No.
1: It doesn't have to be romantic.
4: No, it has to be romantic.
2: It has to be romantic.
1: Are
3: it's
1: you
3: a romantic
1: me?
3: Thing.
4: That's maybe the cute part.
2: How about they meet twin boys?
3: But they're not twins; they're just siblings.
2: They meet brothers
4: on the same. Yeah, I've seen that movie 12 times.
1: Yeah.
2: By the way, I went back to the thing. This
1: wasn't Lindsay Lohan.
2: This thing about the tree climbing doesn't mention that St. Louis is in Minnesota.
3: St. Louis Park.
2: Yeah,
1: and St. Louis is still in Missouri.
5: Did they say what country won? I'm just so invested in knowing if we have the best tree climbers.
1: No, Uzbekistan won.
4: Again?
3: Yeah. Best arborists.
5: They sweep.
4: The three-peat.
5: Yeah.
1: Dynasty. Not since the New England Patriots.
2: Okay, well, let's move forward here. Coming up, we're going to be joined by comedian Nick Novicki.
1: I got the world record right here.
4: Yeah, let's get that over with real quick.
0: Stupid world record.
4: Did you see? I was able to make the decision, and he just was quiet. I didn't know I could do that.
1: I can get away with it every now and then.
2: This world record.
1: An Austrian
2: blows.
1: Man. Now listen to me
2: this
1: and believe
2: so
1: me later.
2: Stupid.
1: An Austrian man has broken the Guinness World Record for the highest vertical drop on a bicycle onto a target.
2: Wait a second. Stop. So I figured, it's going to be like 150 feet.
4: Yeah. Well, he has to live.
3: And he has to land on a target.
2: On a bicycle.
4: Even 10 feet.
1: There's something rotten in Denmark. Are you ready? 20-year-old Mario Neurauter dropped 12.46 feet onto a small box to achieve the title.
4: While he was on a bicycle.
1: Right.
4: The tough part was there was no seat.
2: Yeah.
5: just the bar.
1: And he seemed to really enjoy it.
2: Yeah. Do we have video of this thing? Yeah, so the guy's
1: on... Where is he? I don't see him. Where is he?
2: Some kind of lifting device.
1: Oh, there he is.
2: He goes up. He's on a little bicycle.
1: I see the deal.
4: And he's bunny hopping on the back tire off.
2: Right. And he lands on
5: it's so tiny.
4: Oh, he crushes the box. Okay.
2: He lands on a thing the size of a Big Mac box.
1: So if he doesn't hit the target, he fails, right?
3: Right.
4: Okay. Right. It's not very impressive.
5: I really thought it was going to be like a big box.
4: Right.
5: And I was like,
2: it's a small small box.
4: Yeah. Does he do this once a week for all his Amazon boxes? There's got to be an easier way.
1: I wish I had a nickel for every time I've said, well, at least it's a small box.
4: How have you been on the air for 50 years?
1: I don't know.
4: With a mouth like that.
1: True. Pure luck.
2: It smells terrible, but at least it's a small box.
1: That's right.
4: You know, if you're riding a bike, you're not walking, are you?
1: No.
4: But sometimes we do have to walk.
1: Yes, we do. And what do we need when we walk, John?
4: Well, first off, can I get an applause for that segue?
3: It was great.
2: I'm not sure where you're going with this.
4: No one is. So, if you walk, if you stand longer than 10 minutes without making a noise when you sit down, that's not me at all. It's just noises when I walk, when I sit, when I stand up. If you said yes to any of those,
1: you can make a noise when you sit?
4: Oh, gosh, yes.
1: Okay.
5: What is it?
4: It's a relaxing thing. And then when I stand up, it's, because I'm not relaxing anymore.
1: Meh.
4: I make a lot of that walking around. Yeah. Meh. Every step on my, from downstairs to upstairs, meh, meh, meh, meh. I let them know that I'm not happy with them. Anywho, what I am happy with, orange insoles. Feet get tired, arches collapse, heels ache, knees complain, lower backs tighten up.
2: By the way, they were going to get Arch Manning to do this commercial. Uh-huh. The arch collapse after the Texas game. Oh, sorry.
1: No, fallen arches.
2: Okay.
1: Sorry. Not collapsed arches. Now, hang on.
4: Your knees complain?
1: Let's not give up.
5: Complain?
1: Let's try it again. Yeah.
4: My knees fallen complain. Arches.
7: We want to be elbows.
4: Yeah. Well, you're down there, so shut up.
3: You can't do that.
5: You never come on.
2: By the way, I made a video the other day. I said I had my shoes on. I said, do you want me to take my shoes off and show you my orange insoles? They taped it. I think we're going to be sticking it on the...
3: You did it on the air live?
2: No, I did it on...
1: But remember, orange insoles can't make your feet smell any better.
3: Yeah.
2: My feet don't smell. I took a big, deep whiff.
1: Well, no, your nose smells. If your feet smell and your nose runs, you're upside down.
4: Look forward to that video of Tom's feet. That'll move some
3: orange. Yeah, that'll go viral.
1: Next to my Aura frame is by the garage door. This is the most illuminating
2: Do you want me to take a video of walking?
4: Shut up. Orange insoles deliver rich and hard support. 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
4: 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Align them. 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Oh, that's fatigue.
1: Fatigue.
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4: So when I look at that, it's just reduces stress on knees and makes me sound dumb.
1: Right.
5: It sounds like Dr. Seuss wrote the copy.
4: Durable enough on a train.
5: Durable in the rain.
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2: So I was talking to the Orange Insoles people when they heard about my video that's coming. Uh-huh. I said, how about this? Why don't we do a special thing for St. Patrick's Day and go with green insoles?
4: Mm.
2: Then how about for Christmas, we do one red, one green?
4: Okay.
2: They said no.
3: No. Okay.
2: they're going to stick with that orange thing. Okay.
3: Yeah.
2: So bossy. Don't let your feet boss you around. Get orange insoles. Now, there's a slogan. We're going to come right back with Kelly Collette. We're going to be joined by Nick Novicki shortly. And looking forward to seeing what's going on with those guys. Also, we have some pretty cool stuff coming up from the Incogni News Desk, including a phrase that has hit the internet big time in the last week. It is it's a term. Sexually transmitted diarrhea.
4: Transmitted diarrhea.
3: You just told the story. You were supposed to say the term.
1: What the hell do we have this? To worry about
5: I
1: now?
5: I saw it because it's in Ohio. It's like literally where I live.
2: It's a big, big thing right now. But we're gonna.
1: You're patient zero.
5: All right, guys. I just came to say hello. Give you the Ohio handshake.
2: So you're putting the STD in sexually transmitted diarrhea.
4: Wow.
2: We'll find out what that's all about from the O'Reilly Auto Parts Studios. 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
2: Hear about him. Oh, look.
1: Hey, welcome back to the Bob and Tom Show. We're in the O'Reilly Auto Parts Studios. Really? There's Christy Lee.
3: Hi.
1: She's at the Incogni News Desk. Hello, Pat Godwin.
13: Hey, Chick.
1: There's Josh Arnold.
14: Hi.
1: Ace Cosby.
15: Hey.
1: I'm Chick, and hello, Tom. We have a special guest.
2: We are joined in the studio by comedian Kelly Collette.
5: Hello.
4: Casey.
5: It's me.
2: Ms. Collette is going to be on the road in Sterling, Illinois on the 16th of October at the Rusty Fox Ale House. The 17th, it'll be Yellow and Company. In Mahomet, Illinois.
1: That's what happens when you leave your fox out in the rain.
3: It's rusty.
5: Oil can.
2: Mm-hmm. Uh-huh. Now, Now, we have a special request here. Once again, we've been celebrating Chick McGee's 50 years in radio. It's unbelievable.
1: My goodness gracious.
2: Just a kid when you started.
1: Yeah, just a baby. Baby DJ.
2: And it's a request in honor of your 50 years.
1: Oh, well, I'll read something from my new autobiography.
3: Yeah.
1: Ah, my aim is true.
4: Yes.
2: Oh. Uh-huh. It's a request.
1: It was a cloudy day. Some might say rainy. I strolled out into the street.
4: Critics call it a slog.
1: And the New York Times said, why?
2: A turgid.
1: Yes. Taut but limp.
4: Meandering and incomprehensible.
2: This is the story that this request is based on. A Michigan woman believes her 20-year-old pet chicken is the oldest chicken in the world.
1: Yep.
2: This was all about the oldest chicken. I don't really need to go into too many details.
4: Request is for a Pat song?
2: Yes.
3: Yes.
4: So, happy anniversary. I thought we were getting to a chick request.
3: Nothing to do with chick.
4: I'm just trying to follow.
3: Yeah,
4: that's all.
3: Yeah, me too.
1: I find it best at these times to just let him go.
3: I thought you were going to do a song for Chick.
2: Well,
1: I love this Pat song.
3: Okay.
5: Oh, wait.
2: This guy knows that Chick loves this song.
1: Thank you.
2: So he wanted to hear it. So again, it's based on the true story of what may be the oldest chicken. Mm-hmm. And to sing the song, we have a special guest. Pat couldn't do it.
13: I am the world's oldest chicken. I'm Gertie.
4: Hi, Gertie.
13: Gertie. Next to me is a spring chicken over here.
4: Oh, yeah. Have you met Kelly?
13: I am no spring chicken.
5: Oh, you're beautiful, though.
13: I'm the oldest chicken on earth.
1: Hey, there you go.
13: I'll sing for you. Where's my microphone? I'm blind.
3: It's right there. You've got it.
13: All right, here we go. Yeah. This is for Chick.
1: Thank you.
13: 50 years in radio.
1: Yes, sir.
13: $125 a week.
1: Oh, each and every week.
13: I'm the oldest living chicken on earth.
1: Sing it, baby.
4: You still got it, Gertie.
13: 15 years ago, my mother gave birth. God rest her soul.
1: Mm-hmm. I don't
13: know. I'm blind. I can barely walk, but I can still bark, bark, bark. I'm the world's oldest living chicken. Oh, I'm getting some energy now. Listen, my foot's stomping.
4: Oh.
13: I laid a lot of eggs and many roosters, too. Woo-hoo, they don't call me Flirty Gertie, the dirty old birdie for nothing. They crowed for my attention. I said, any cockle-doodle-doo.
5: Oh. Gertie, you're bad.
13: I'm queen of the pen. Still a badass mother flocking hen. You got to be careful the way you say it on the radio, Chick. Yeah. You should know you're the boss of the radio. Our world's oldest chicken. Oh, my offspring died, batter up, grilled and fried. Oh, man, it's really something. They never paired me with the dumplings. I, the world's oldest living chicken. This song's long. Rocking on the porch with a guitar just a-picking. Oh, I'm deaf and can barely squawk, but I can still bark, bark, bark.
4: Technically a squawk.
13: I'm the world's oldest living chicken.
4: Oh, Gertie.
5: Sure.
4: Lovely, Gertie. Lovely.
1: Love it. Love it. Love it. Very much.
2: Thank you. Thank you very much. By special request in honor of Chick McGee's 50 years. Now, have we wrapped up our sports broadcast?
1: Yes, sir, we have.
2: Okay. We have time for a quick story from Christy Lee. Yep. She's at the Incogni news desk just back from Italy. What's happening over
3: Buongiorno.
2: There?
3: Buongiorno. Health experts are saying that reports of a surge of so-called sexually transmitted diarrhea causes are being exaggerated. The interest in shigellosis, that's what it's called, it's a so-called, quote-unquote, sexually transmitted diarrhea, has spiked this week amid posts about rising case numbers and increasing resistance to medication. USA Today reports that while headlines suggest the U.S. might be in the midst of a major outbreak, Centers for Disease Control and Prevention numbers show otherwise. So there's really no cause for alarm.
2: Well, it's still out there, but it's not. There were people saying there was this big epidemic of it.
4: Huh.
3: Why are you that close to diarrhea?
2: It's you don't want to know what how you get it.
4: Rimming.
2: I can do this delicately.
1: Okay. No.
4: Because if that's the answer, it's worth the risk.
1: I've got one, so go ahead.
2: Do you know how when Duke's in here, we have the brass to mouth horns?
3: Yeah.
2: You know what that's based on?
4: That's the coward's way of rimming.
1: I was going to say I used to work at a tire shop.
3: Oh.
2: No.
1: And I was in charge of the rims.
2: Oh. Okay. Okay. Very good. Very good. Yeah, that's.
4: Did you salt yours before you?
1: Every now and then, 10, 15 rim jobs a day.
2: Now, so with the, we could start a new game.
1: Oh, yeah?
2: Yeah, how'd you get that?
1: Oh. Human centipede.
3: That is horrific.
2: I was going to say.
4: And that's not a game, that's a lifestyle.
5: That's,
2: How'd you get that? Sex or lettuce?
4: Yes.
2: These days.
1: It was
2: the lettuce, Doc.
4: Did they ever figure out that last thing? Like, you know, a month ago, they were blaming lettuce, and they were able to pinpoint it?
2: They isolated a couple of different farms.
5: But imagine, like, getting diarrhea and being like, ooh, which way, like, it's a fun way now. Like, you get to brag.
4: Right.
5: People are like, ooh, she's cool.
4: Yeah.
3: But when you have diarrhea, the last thing you feel is sexy, right?
4: Yeah,
3: why are you?
2: Yeah, that's why that movie, so Diarrhea Honeymoon, never really went anywhere. no one.
3: Yeah.
2: But so these articles and these things on the internet were implying that this was a huge epidemic. It is not the number one STD.
3: No.
2: It's the number two.
3: Oh.
2: Okay.
1: Okay. Okay. He's heckling himself.
3: Yes, yeah.
5: Oh, my God. That took me a whole minute.
2: Yeah.
5: I was like.
2: Yeah, but it is out there. It
4: was hard to recognize that it's comedy.
5: I was like, what? What's number one?
2: But Shigellosis to me sounds like the name of a rapper.
3: Shigellosis?
2: Mm-hmm. Yeah, Shigellosis. You got a couple that have names just like that, right? Shabooty. What is it?
5: Shabooty.
1: Shaboozy.
2: Shaboozy. And Shigellosis. Wouldn't you want to go see Shigellosis open for?
3: No. Okay.
1: What about Chicago?
2: Okay. Coming up, we're going to be joined, I think, by a comedian, Nick Novicki.
1: 50 years, you think I need a little more respect.
2: Also.
1: Well.
2: Also, coming up, we have Star Wars news and a cool vinyl record offer coming up from a heavy metal band that's kind of cool. We are in the O'Reilly Auto Parts studios. 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

0: Tony Edwards is here with us.
1: I got this one t-shirt. It says, it's a black thing. You wouldn't understand. I feel kind of bad when I wear it because it leaves a lot of people left out. See, I think everyone should have their own t-shirt so everyone can feel the same kind of pride. Like maybe, you know, it's a Japanese thing. You wouldn't understand because you're lazy and stupid. You know, it's, like, you know, it's an Amish thing. I made this shirt. You know, it's a Republican thing. Give me a dollar and I'll explain it to you. Oh, wait, wait, wait. Equal time. It's a Democratic thing. Give me a dollar. Okay. Understand, wouldn't you? Thang dyslexic. It's. Everyone, you know? It's a blonde thing. I don't understand.
0: Laura Coretta is a fine young comedian. Are you a health guy? You run, you look very slender. And
2: I'm not a big health guy, although I'm healthy. I just had a complete physical, and unfortunately I'm at that age where you get the real intense physical.
3: No,
2: You know, I hope I'm not sharing too much, but the doctor actually stuck a camera in my rectum. It wasn't part of any procedure. He just suspected that his nurse was stealing from him.
4: And now, from the Bob and Tom Archives, we dust off another classic. classic. A moment of frivolity.
0: Hey, good morning. Thanks for joining us. We have great guests in the studio. They would include comedian Phil Palasol, and a kid, Dave Miller, is here with us as well.
5: Contraband candy has led to big trouble for an eighth grade honor student. Michael Sheridan was stripped of his title as class vice president, barred from attending an honor student dinner, and suspended for a day after buying a bag of Skittles from a classmate.
3: Wow. No. Okay.
5: The New Haven school system banned candy sales in 2003 as part of a district-wide school wellness policy.
3: Oh, I see.
5: Yeah.
3: Okay.
5: He says he didn't realize his candy purchase was against the rules, but did notice that the student was selling the Skittles very secretively.
6: Pure sugar, Dano, book him. Yep, I got Skittles here.
3: Meet me in the third stall in the boys' room.
2: I got Skittles.
3: I got Skittles.
0: Now, Phil, it sounds like your drug deals back in high school.
7: Yeah, it seems like.
3: Absolutely.
7: Although, you know, for me, it was, what would that be now, you know?
3: Yeah.
7: Pot? Okay, come on.
3: Yeah.
7: Come on. What is that, your dad's Viagra? Come on, come on. What is that, a Skittle?
3: Yeah.
7: End of the office.
3: Out.
7: Yeah, I don't get it.
3: Okay,
7: I don't understand.
0: Now, Phil, are you into the Viagra? Do you take one of the
7: what? No. What? Well,
3: why would you say
7: recreationally?
0: Because he just mentioned it.
7: Okay. I don't know. See, that's the thing about the damn internet, because they just throw those pills at you.
3: Oh,
7: you know,
3: really?
7: Free. Mm, God help you if you need dialysis. But hey, how about a good stiffy? Right this way,
3: right here. Come on.
7: And I don't know. 36 hours they're good for. Now
0: that's the Cialis.
3: That's
0: right?
3: The Cialis. Yeah.
7: Yeah. That looks good on paper, all right? But how productive are we going to be as a society if all of the men are running around with an erection for a day and a half? I mean, what's that going to be like?
3: Nothing's safe.
7: I'm sorry, I can't come in today either. No, it's still too hard to get out of bed. I won't be in at all. It just doesn't make any sense.
3: I can't move. I can't get my pants on.
7: What for? Why would I come in?
0: That made your job as a stand-up kind of difficult.
3: Yeah. Oh, yeah.
0: Yeah, you would truly be a stand-up.
6: Now here he is.
3: Now here they are.
6: Pokey Palasol.
7: Yeah. Straight from the back of the room.
0: We were hoping for a standing ovation, not a standing Hampton. Wow.
7: I don't.
0: So you don't do the Viagra then?
7: No, and I don't. Well, recreationally.
3: Mm-hmm.
0: Really? How does your wife feel about that?
7: Or she doesn't know. I do it covertly. I do it covertly. You know, it's like a blind study.
3: Gotcha.
7: I mean, why the penis and the breast? Those are the only two body parts we're crazy about getting as big as we can get them, right?
3: Although some people are doing the
0: buttocks.
3: The buttocks implants.
7: Yeah. Okay. Yeah. Buttocks implants. Yeah. That's new.
3: Yeah, it is.
7: Normally you don't.
6: Well, then they sell panties with inserts in them. Yeah. And underwear for men with inserts in them.
3: See, that's...
0: Wow. No, I assume you haven't had any plastic surgery of any kind?
7: No. I had an idea.
6: Why do you assume
3: if so,
6: that?
3: You should sue.
6: because if the doctors arrived at that,
7: you should have seen the before.
0: Oh, wow. Yeah.
4: Bob and Tom.
8: They're yucky and they look nasty and they stink.
4: Sanitized for your protection.
0: Christy Lee is at the Bob and Tom news desk. And Christy, what else have you got? Are there anything interesting?
5: Businessman Stephen Chang is suing over a lap dance. He claims a stripper swung around and hit him in the face with the heel of her shoe. He suffered what court papers describe as serious injuries when the heel hit him in the eye. The accident occurred during a paid lap dance last November at the Hot Lap Dance Club near Madison Square Garden in New York City.
0: That's the name of the club?
3: I just pulled a muscle trying to get my foot over the microphone.
5: Hot lap dance.
3: Wow.
5: No comment.
3: That's quite a trick.
6: What's the name of the club?
5: The Hot Lap Dance Club.
3: Well, that goes without
5: saying. You know exactly
3: saying.
5: What you're getting, I guess.
6: Well, they put it right out there, huh?
5: Right. Uh-huh. The club's website calls the place the Playboy Mansion of Manhattan Party Lofts. Admission, $50. Lap dances go for around another 40.
0: So how bad was the eye injury?
5: Pretty serious. It just says serious.
6: It's $50 to get in?
5: Yeah, $50 cover.
3: How much is a beer?
5: I don't know. It
6: $50 to get in?
3: $50.
0: I think you're missing the point. This guy may not. He may lose this eye.
5: Serious injuries.
0: And you don't want
6: $50 to get in?
5: Yes, wow. Chick.
0: You don't want to be in a strip club with only one eye. I mean, you could, with no depth perception, all those huge boobs flying around, you could lose the other one.
3: You could end up grabbing them. And
0: this guy's going to need goggles if he goes back in. Last time I was here, I lost my eye.
5: You need eye protection now.
3: I could see Tom in a strip club wearing safety goggles.
5: Sure.
3: I could see that.
0: I wouldn't be in the one.
3: Well, I mean, why would we forced you?
6: I've seen Tom in
0: a lap dance. Aren't they supposed to be down at your level?
5: I don't know. I've never.
3: They're supposed to be on your lap.
0: Well, so what are her feet doing up there?
6: No, she was swinging around. Probably, I've seen that. I mean, not to me, but
3: I've had that done.
6: Sure.
3: Where a woman's on your lap, and the next thing you know, she's whipping her leg over your
6: whipping
3: head.
6: Whipping her leg around.
3: Uh huh. Oh, they're very limber.
6: I always have them take their shoes off.
3: Oh yeah.
5: Do you?
6: Oh yeah.
3: He likes to look at their toes.
6: Yeah.
3: Oh yeah. Ugh. You know what? You've never had a lap dance, Tom?
0: No, I...
6: No, he's not going to, so let's not even... he's all squirmy over there even thinking of it. I know. Remember, the only way we got him into the strip club that one morning is to take the whole damn show there.
3: Yeah, then that's true. Really nice, huh? We had a bachelor party.
6: And that was before whole germ thing was in full bloom like it is now.
3: Oh, can you imagine? Oh, my God. Tom in a hazmat
9: suit. Yeah, no. Welcome back to the Bowling Council.
3: These poles don't look very sanitary.
0: So tell me about your cesarean scar. How are the kids doing?
6: Mm-hmm. Hey,
0: so, but you're a lesbian.
6: All,
0: you're a lesbian
3: she's
0: now.
3: She's earning money for those kids.
6: First of all, don't you slam my adult entertainment company. Second of all, if
3: fantasy.
6: I want to go there,
0: that's fine. Go ahead. Mm-mm. Just keep holding on to that
3: dream.
0: That dream that they really do like you.
6: I was doing very well.
4: They don't say we didn't warn you. There's laughter ahead.
10: You guys want to grab lunch?
3: We can't go anymore.
10: Holy
6: that's
10: cow.
6: A good day's work, everybody.
4: This is Bob and Tom Radio.
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10: Hey, welcome back to the Bob and Tom Show. We are in the O'Reilly Auto Parts Studios. There's Christy Lee.
5: Hi, Chick McGee.
10: Hi, she's at the Incogni News Desk. Hello, Pat Godwin.
12: Hey, Chick.
10: There he is. Hello, Josh Arnold.
12: Hey.
10: There's Ace Cosby.
13: Hello.
10: I'm Chick McGee, and Tom, we have two special guests.
0: Two guests joining us in the studio. They would include, we've already met, Kelly Collette.
14: Hello.
0: She's right over there. She's the one with the blonde hair. And then next to Kelly is Nick Novicki.
15: Hello.
0: Distinguished by the fact that he's left-handed.
15: That's right. Yeah, I am right-handed, but for those of you that can't see me, I'm a little person. And I found out I actually could throw better with my left arm. Because it's straighter and a little stronger.
0: Oh,
15: so I was playing football with Nate Bargatze I tore with, and we're playing. And I switched as a lefty, and I could throw farther.
0: Huh.
15: And he's like, "Are you really a lefty?" And I was like, "I might be, but I'm not ready to come out of the left-handed closet."
0: Sure.
15: Know? I mean, I feel like, look, I'm a little person. I'm lactose intolerant. I have ADD. How many boxes do I have to check?
0: Wow.
15: All right?
0: Yeah.
15: I'm not ready for society to be like, hey, wait a minute. We got a lefty coming in.
13: Did you go to college for free?
15: I could.
0: Oh, see, you may be a lefty. My dad was a lefty, but they forced him to write right-handed.
10: Did
0: whack him?
10: corporal punishment
0: he would bat and throw left-handed style.
10: So if he had a baseball card, it would say bats right, throws left?
0: No, it would say bats left, throws left.
10: Ah.
15: There was all these stories, too.
0: Back in the day.
15: Yeah, nuns would, attack people.
0: Yes.
15: Nuns would be like, hey, you're going left-handed, and they'd go in and do it. And I feel like I'm deep down, I want to throw lefty. I just can't learn how to do it the right way.
0: That's really interesting. I wonder if,
12: I can't word it that way.
13: No.
12: Spack you late. Well, you know they have those like conversion camps for certain sexual preferences, and I wonder if they have one.
10: This is
14: no
10: him.
14: More checkboxes.
10: This is Tom being delicate. Everyone,
12: I wonder if there is a because it's your concept here of the notion of coming out of the lefty closet.
15: Yeah,
12: I wonder if there's a place where I've been a lefty all my life, hiding it. That is so funny, but it's true.
15: I mean, it really is true, and it's funny because I think I probably am a left-handed person, but just everybody was like, just write with your right hand, you know? And
12: Whoa. If
15: you look at my arms, this arm is straighter. So I'm like, where was anybody to be like, let's go lefty?
13: Can you write with your left at all?
15: A little bit, but not well, you know?
13: Okay,
15: so
13: yeah.
15: It's like I could throw farther, just not in the right direction. So
13: wow.
15: I'm just okay. I'm like, well, there's a good throw to the wrong guy. You know?
12: That is so interesting. Oh, we're talking with Nick Novicki.
10: Whose idea was it to play football with you? Was that Nate?
15: Well, you know, there's NIL. There's a lot of money. So, you know, I'm trying to get on a team.
12: Yeah, and you mentioned that you were a man small of stature.
15: Yeah.
12: And I want to apologize. I did not deliberately say this, but about 45 minutes ago,
13: there's a chance he didn't hear this.
12: I said, Nick Novicki is going to be joining us shortly. And as soon as it came out of my mouth, I went, oh, God.
13: When you accidentally insult someone and they don't know about it, you don't have to tell them about how you did it.
12: Oh, no, I want them to know that I'm boss.
13: That's a power move.
10: That's like a free space of Monopoly. You don't have to.
12: Let me ask you a question. You are... I'm just going from memory. Yeah. You are married to a woman who is also short of stature?
15: Yeah. I'm married. My wife is a little person.
13: How do you feel about the short of stature? That doesn't suggest that you're a little person. It suggests you're like 5'6".
12: Yeah. How tall are you?
15: I'm 3'10". You know, for me, look, I'm proud to be the way I am. I like it when people are just up front. You know, if people are dancing around, Nick, you know, he's a little Polish. He's a little Irish. He's wearing a blue shirt. I'm like, I'm a little person.
12: Yeah, okay.
15: Let's just call that out instead of, you know,
12: so not short
15: around.
12: Of stature, I should say. By the way, he's 3'10".
15: Short stature's okay.
13: You can also say he's a little person.
15: I don't care. Yes. But you know what?
12: Yeah, but here's the thing, though. My daughter's a little person.
15: Yeah.
13: No, that doesn't count. That doesn't work.
15: No.
12: See, also
15: you know what? She could be a little person, but if she's, you know, not 4'10" or under, she's not in our club. She's just a little person, not a little person.
13: The little person is telling you to use the phrase little person.
12: Yeah. Right. Well, they don't get to boss me around.
15: But you know what? I don't like it when people dance around, too. I had one time, you know, I'm in a writing room for something, and somebody said, you know, I just want to apologize to you. And, you know, I said, well, what happened? She's like, well, you know, I said, you know, a little real hard in the script and what. I go, are you kidding me right now? Like, what are you talking about? Let's just do what we do.
13: Right.
15: Don't dance around.
13: Yeah.
15: You know, I'm not offended. I love the way I am.
10: Yeah. Now, let me ask a question, Tom. When did you meet Peter Dinklage? That had to be exciting.
15: I have not.
10: Oh, what?
15: Yeah. You know, people have asked me if I am Dinklage, and I'm like, look, I'll say I am until I get the gig. And then,
13: are you Peter Dinklage? People have asked you.
15: I literally have. I've had people.
10: Unbelievable.
15: I've had people, because I'm in a weird stage in my career where I get recognized a lot from TV and movies, so people have no idea what they know me from. So it goes from being really exciting to really awkward, because people are like, I know you. And then I get excited. And then I'm like, what do I know you from? And then it gets awkward because I got to like sing and dance. Like, ha, ha, ha, you recognize me. You started this transaction. Like this one guy was like, I'm naming different things I've been in. And he's like, I don't know you from that. I don't know you from that. He was like, you were in Bad Santa, weren't you? I was like, he was black. All right. Yeah.
12: Have you ever had a number of like what we would call straight jobs? Like, did you ever work at a fast food place or any?
15: I mean, I've had a lot of crazy. I worked as a lifeguard, and that was an awesome job, except for the fact that I felt like people didn't trust me. That was the only downside, because I was a good lifeguard. You know, I was good at lifeguarding. But I remember, like, sometimes they wouldn't trust me. Like, this mom drops her kid off, and then she just stood in the corner as if she was lifeguarding me, lifeguarding her kid. So I went up to her. I was like, excuse me, ma'am. I'm starting to get the feeling that you don't think I could protect your son just because I'm little. So I want to let you know I also have attention deficit disorder. So if anything happens to your son, it wasn't because I physically couldn't protect him. It was because I just wasn't paying attention.
12: Oh, we're talking with Nick Novicki. And we're going to talk when we come back. Nick's got a special project out there on the way out. And I want to find out a little bit about your family background. And I'm also trying to remember, as you mentioned, your wife is a little person. And then are there any younger Novickis at this point?
15: Yes, we have two daughters. And we actually don't know if either of them are going to be little or tall, too. Because my kind of dwarfism doesn't show up right away.
13: Oh.
15: So, like, they didn't know until I was, like, almost four. So we have no idea.
12: But technically now they're little.
15: Yeah.
12: Which justifies my remark little. From earlier, I think, but, Josh. Yeah. You owe me an apology.
13: Whatever. I owe you
5: nothing.
15: So we don't know, though. So my favorite thing to do is, you know, every morning I like to just go in while they're still sleeping. I just look at them. And I just, while they're sleeping all angelic, and I just say, what are you? And then I just walk away.
12: Good. Now, we're going to check in with Nick, and we're also going to check in with Kelly in a matter of moments, and with Christy Lee at the Incogni News Desk. But first.
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12: Thanks very much, Chick McGee. 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We're going to talk with Kelly and Nick when we return. I'm very excited about it. Might even get another song out of Pat Godwin. I don't know. He's looking nice. Doing something in that room. These are the O'Reilly Auto Parts Studios. 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
18: Church leg, softball, fist fight. Getting washed in the blood on a Tuesday night. What would Jesus do? Lord, he wouldn't do that. Knock hell out of a preacher with a softball bat. Well, the swinging shepherds from the sheep of the Savior were tied with the Sourwood Church of Christ. An example of some highly unholy behavior in a game that had already been protested twice. Something unbiblical must have been said for them to be aiming heat at a minister's head. Clocking the clergy ain't the thing to do, but neither's the high hard one on a 0-2. Church league, softball, fist fight, a buddy laying on a hands neath the left field lights, knocking out four teeth, getting a busted lip, ain't exactly my idea of Christian fellowship. Church league, softball, fist fight, rolling around the pitcher's mound, it just don't look right for nice people from the church and the Sunday school class to trade the cup of brotherhood for a can of whoop.
16: As I continue to work,
19: you know, with these people, and certain occasions will come up. Like Shatner, of course, I've been doing for many, many years. Mm-hmm. And so now there's another level of our relationship where he's invited me to his home for Monday Night Football and that sort of thing. And I'm a huge, huge fan of his. You have to understand. So anything is surreal. But let me tell you, haven't lived till you've seen William Shatner staring at the TV screen in the crunch of a Monday Night Football moment and see Captain Kirk say, "Stick him." It really is a surreal moment.
3: Oh, man.
0: How is your son?
20: Oh, he's great.
0: How old is your son now?
20: Yeah, he's a little four-year-old. He actually he loves Thomas the Train. Have you ever heard of Thomas the Tank?
3: No, sure.
20: And they have different names, Donald, Toby. And one day he's got them spread out in the restaurant, and the waitress comes over. She goes, "That's Thomas the Tank Engine. Is Thomas your favorite?" Justin goes, "No, I like Percy. Percy's one of the trains." Mm-hmm. But, but